0: payouts from Trump's anti-weaponization fund. Plus, L.A. Mayor African-American Karen Bass and four challengers addressed voters last night, and mortgage rates jumped again, making it even harder for Black American homebuyers thanks to Trump's conflict with Iran. But first, here's BIN News Now.
1: Former Vice President Kamala Harris is calling for an expansion of the Supreme Court as she reportedly considers another presidential run.
2: In 2019, Justice Ruth Bader Ginsburg stated, "I think it was a bad idea when President Franklin Roosevelt tried and failed to pack the court."
1: At a Capitol Hill hearing on Wednesday, Democrats criticized the court as corrupt and partial, while Republicans accused them of trying to pack the court with justices who agree with them. Former Richneck Elementary School Assistant Principal Ebony Parker, who is Black, will not face prison time after a Virginia judge dismissed the criminal charges against her. Parker had been accused of ignoring warnings that a six-year-old had a gun before the 2023 shooting that wounded teacher Abby Zwirner. And Chicago Housing Authority Operating Chair Matthew Brewer, who is Black, is considering a run for mayor. The Chicago Sun-Times reports Brewer has been meeting with business leaders as he remains in a power struggle with Black Mayor Brandon Johnson, who tried to remove him from his CHA leadership role in April. I'm Amber Payton with BIN News Now. Back to you, Doug.
0: All right, thanks, and happy Thursday. January 6th defendants are gearing up for million-dollar payouts from Trump's slush fund, and the backlash is growing fast. Proud Boys leader Enrique Tarrio and others are asking for some of the $1.776 billion, arguing that they're victims of political targeting. Capitol Police officer African-American Harry Dunn and Daniel Hodges, who risked their lives defending the Capitol, filed a lawsuit against the fund. Here's Dunn speaking about it on MS Now.
3: Well, a lot of people are surprised that this is happening. I really wasn't surprised. It's just a continuation of Donald Trump's assault that he started on January 6th. It's a continuation of that assault on the rule of law and on democracy.
0: Dunn is citing 14th Amendment violations, which prohibits paying any debt tied to an insurrection.
3: This is taxpayer money, and the entire world saw what happened on January 6th. You could just turn on the TV and watch what happened, and I guarantee majority of Americans are not in favor of rewarding the people that caused the damage that day.
0: Stats show that if every one of the over 1,000 rioters who were charged, applied, and split the money, each could walk away with more than $1.1 million. The fund was created after President Trump proposed his $10 billion lawsuit against the IRS. The pushback, of course, is real. Meanwhile, the L.A. mayoral race is in full swing, and the candidates are laying out very different versions for the city. Mayor African-American Karen Bass and others took questions at a community forum at L.A. Valley College. Mayor Bass rolled out updates to her homelessness strategy, saying the city must move faster to get people off the streets and into stable housing.
4: But we have to move them into permanent housing quicker. I have fast-tracked the 42,000 units. 6,000 are currently under construction now.
0: The challengers offer their own ideas on homelessness, affordable housing, policing, and the rising cost of living. Candidate Ray Hung drew a lot of attention when she said she would fire LAPD Chief Jim McConnell on day one if she gets elected.
5: We need to make sure that we're actually building out a citywide system of unarmed response that could reduce call load from LAPD.
0: Independent candidate but registered Republican Spencer Pratt ditched the Q&A altogether and instead held a Black party in South L.A., where a lot of Black voters live, and spoke to the community about neighborhood concerns. And finally, mortgage rates have reached a nine-month high as global tensions continue to influence financial markets. The average 30-year mortgage rate rose to 6.5% this week, driven in part by rising oil prices and treasury yields, likely due to the conflict with Iran and disruptions near the Strait of Hormuz. For Black households who face historic disparities in lending and home ownership, the rate increase will make it even harder for Black families looking to purchase a home. And at the same time, some market conditions have improved. Inventory levels are rising and home prices have softened in certain regions of the country. Stay connected and subscribe and follow BIN News this hour wherever you get your podcasts. I'm Doug Davis for the Black Information Network. Have a great Thursday. Stay safe out there, and if you see something, say something.
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8: Welcome to the journey around America, where we visit iconic locations connected to Black history. 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The Apollo Theater opened its doors in 1914 as a burlesque theater, but soon became the premier showplace for live musical entertainment. The theater became famous for Amateur Night, a weekly talent show that launched the careers of stars like Lauryn Hill and the Jackson 5.
9: Osiris, let me get the mic.
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8: The slogan, "Be good or be gone," became the theater's motto. 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For the Black Information Network, I'm Kevin Brown.
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10: I'm Mike Stevens on your home for black news first. The Black Information Network. New details are coming out about a black former Detroit police sergeant accused of several rapes. And this is not his first time getting in trouble with the law he is supposed to be enforcing. Investigators say about 10 years ago, before the recent charges, prosecutors decided not to charge him in a separate case involving alleged abuse of a child. Fast forward to now, the former officer is facing numerous allegations tied to a string of kidnappings and sexual assaults. Black Detroit Police Chief Todd Bettison speaking here to reporters.
11: I hope that this brings definitely solace and relief to our victims.
10: Authorities say the case was reopened through DNA evidence linked to previously untested rape kits. It's been a while since we regularly reported on gun violence in Memphis, but in the historic black neighborhood of Orange Mound there, deadly shootings are reportedly surging. According to Fox 13 television, people are scared and calling for something to be done right now.
12: It's very dangerous. I just have to keep look. I just got to keep my head up and look around. You might not think it's that dangerous because it's quiet, but it's dangerous. Like you said, it's just been seven killings around here. It's very dangerous at night around here.
10: Community advocates say they are especially worried about a $30 million cut in violence prevention funding. Black Shelby County Commissioner Brittany Thornton says the money is also going to other communities.
13: One particular contract that I saw was reserved for one predominantly white institution. So what we know about these issues is that black and brown children are the highest at risk. Black and brown communities are the most needy right now.
10: The state's Republican governor has been asked why the violence prevention funding has been scaled back, but the answer is not clear. A new report shows recent job cuts in the D.C. area are hitting black workers especially hard. The Economic Policy Institute says the region has lost about 115,000 jobs since President Trump returned to office, with many of those negatively impacted connected to federal agencies and contractors. Black employment dropped 6%, nearly double the region's overall decline. Analysts say black workers are disproportionately impacted because they make up a larger share of the federal workforce. And the Hampton Roads community of Virginia continues to show the rest of the country some of the best ways to support the black community when it comes to being entrepreneurs.
14: The importance of this event is to make sure that young entrepreneurs understand that there's a place for them to go to get help. We want to make sure that they have the right resources available to them.
10: Black State Senator Louise Lucas was among the speakers at the Hampton Roads Black Chamber of Commerce's annual Inside Politics Forum in Norfolk. Lucas tells Wavy News 10 television gatherings like that are important because young entrepreneurs need to know where to find help, whether they're just starting out or already building a business. I'm Mike Stevens on your home for Black News First, the Black Information Network.
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8: Struck down by the Supreme Court.
10: Georgia's Republican Governor Brian Kemp is calling state senators and representatives back to the state capitol to address district maps.
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23: It is just absolutely unconscionable, to say the least, to have a governor of any state to say that, so what?
8: Is on the Black Information Network.
24: The opinions, beliefs, and viewpoints expressed in this commentary are those of the author and do not necessarily represent those of BIN and its founding partners and employees. Now it's time to bring the funk with Roland S. Martin.
25: Donald Trump is undoubtedly the most corrupt occupant of the Oval Office in American history. This man sues the IRS for $10 billion for his tax returns being leaked to the public. Then they decide to settle the lawsuit before the judge could weigh in. And the settlement leads to a $1.776 billion slush fund that he would control to pay out to people he claims were victimized by a Department of Justice. These people are the same folks, the same domestic terrorists who tried to overthrow the government with an insurrection on January 6, 2021. Now we find out that this settlement also includes a deal where Donald Trump, his children, and any of their companies can never be audited or investigated by the IRS, not just past actions, but present and fewer. That means they have a get out of jail free card. They can cheat on their taxes for the rest of their lives and never face any repercussions. This man is corrupt, and the Republican Party is pathetic, and they are not saying or doing anything about this because they're so scared to death of him. This man has come into the Oval Office and made more money than all previous presidents combined. He is corrupt. I'm Roland Martin on the Black Information Network.
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1: Very drastic when it comes to Iran. While speaking from the Oval Office Thursday, the president said the U.S. has total control of the Strait of Hormuz. Memorial Day travel is forecast to set a new record this year. According to AAA, officials project that 45 million Americans will travel at least 50 miles from home between now and Monday, the Memorial Day holiday. And legendary NASCAR driver Kyle Busch is dead at the age of 41. I'm Amber Payton, and that's what's trending.
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8: The last four teams in the NBA playoffs are now playing in their best of seven series. In the East, it's the Knicks and the Cavaliers. In the West, the defending champion Oklahoma City Thunder are going head-to-head with the San Antonio Spurs.
0: Spurs got a lot of dudes that you got to pay attention to.
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0: City has hosted the men's Final Four. 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
3: Nominations for this year's BET Awards have been announced, and Cardi B leads the pack. She has 6 nods heading into next month's event. Right behind her with 5 nominations each are fellow rappers Kendrick Lamar and Mariah the Scientist. 2 new categories are being added to the awards lineup this time around. They are Fashion Vanguard Award and the Pulse Award, which recognize the creator, campaign, or content series that most powerfully moved Black culture forward in digital spaces. The show is set to air June 28th on BET, hosted by comedian Drewski, who is set to make history as the youngest host of the show. Elsewhere in entertainment news, a 3-part Netflix series titled Michael Jackson, The Verdict, is set to debut on June 3rd. The docuseries examines the pop star's 2003 child molestation charges and 2005 trial and the media frenzy surrounding it. It will feature key courtroom figures, including jurors, witnesses, accusers, and defenders from both the prosecution and the defense. Jackson was acquitted on all counts. With the latest in entertainment news, I'm Morgan Wood on the Black Information Network, your home for Black News First.

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4: We begin in Detroit, Michigan. It's Black Police Chief Todd Bettison says an arrest is expected soon in a double murder. The chief says this is in connection to an investigation of two people gunned down on the city's east side.
6: We have a suspect or a person of interest and that we expect to have them in custody shortly.
4: In the police investigation, surveillance tools and other technology is being used in identifying the suspect. Bettison says it's hard to commit a crime and get away with it now in this day and age.
5: Meanwhile, in Jackson, Mississippi, cops have made an arrest in connection to a fatal shooting at

0: Park. The teenage suspect has been identified as DeQuarius Garner.
1: WJTV is reporting DeQuarius Garner has been arrested and charged with murder and aggravated assault. The suspect had his court appearance and received a $1.5 million bond. Cops said the incident happened on April 25th. During a celebration with a large group of young people attending, shots were fired. Police responded to the call and found two people shot. One of the victims shot was identified as Justin Boddy. He died while being transported to the hospital. The second victim survived and received treatment at the hospital. In 2026, there have been at least 24 homicides in Jackson, Mississippi, a predominantly black populated city. I'm Morgan Wood on the Black Information Network.
0: Now to Illinois. That's where Chicago aldermen are addressing the issue of freezing tipped wages in the city. Alderman Raymond Lopez addressed the city council just before it made a decision. Council members agreed to be on board with an ordinance that would implement a two-year freeze of sub-minimum wage for tipped workers.
2: There's an entire universe of tipped people out there who are hurting by what we did in this room, thinking we were solving an issue, ultimately creating another.
0: This comes after Black Mayor Brandon Johnson vetoed a previous measure that would have completely blocked the increases. The measure follows financial concerns raised by some restaurant owners and employees.
3: In Charlotte, North Carolina, its Black Mayor Vi Lyles is getting a nearly 15% wage increase. Meanwhile, city workers there will be getting a 4% increase.
4: If we didn't do our job, you wouldn't be able to turn your water on. You wouldn't be able to flush your toilet. Firefighters wouldn't be able to fight fires.
3: That's Kay Ortiz, a Black utility technician for Charlotte Water. City workers are demanding a 7% increase. Meanwhile, Cass Otley, who represents the city workers, is chiming in. She says while attending a recent budget hearing, elected officials raises were never brought up publicly. And finally, congratulations to Black author and holistic healer Jeffrey V. Nobles on his upcoming book titled Stop, Drop, and Roll. It's achieved 11 number one Amazon rankings during its pre-order phase. His works address self-help and spirituality categories. For more international, national, state, and local news impacting the Black community, listen to the Black Information Network on the iHeartRadio app or log on to BINnews.com. I'm Mike Moore, along with Nicole Deal, on your home for 24/7 news, the Black Information Network.
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0: Space Exploration Technologies Corporation, better known as SpaceX, officially filed its long-awaited S-1. That lays the groundwork for what could become the largest IPO in history. The initial public offering is one that analysts say could push Elon Musk toward becoming the world's first trillionaire. The filing shows SpaceX brought in about $18.6 billion in revenue in 2025. That was mostly driven by its fast-growing Starlink satellite internet business, which now serves over 10 million subscribers worldwide. But the filing documents also reveal the other side of the balance sheet. The company posted multi-billion dollar losses at the end of March due to massive spending on its Starship rocket program and its new AI division. The IPO is expected to debut under the ticker SPC. SpaceX, and it could value SpaceX at up to $2 trillion. If demand from investors remains, that could put Elon Musk in unprecedented financial territory. Money news at 24 and 54 minutes past each hour. I'm Nicole Deal on your home for Black News First, the Black Information Network.
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3: And I'm Mike Moore on your home for 24/7 News, the Black Information Network.
0: A black man in Atlanta, Georgia, narrowly escapes a foreclosure after a so-called systemic issue caused a delay in his AT&T disability checks. Speaking with Atlanta News First, Henry Adams says he quit his job to take care of his wife, who had breast cancer. Then he enrolled in a mortgage assistance program, which required a payment, but the payment bounced.
8: And by them having a glitch in the system, they didn't alert the thousands of people that they were servicing. So none of us knew that our direct deposits would not be in the bank on that by the last day of the month.
0: Henry's wife eventually died and he almost lost his home. But as a result of media attention and AT&T admitting the mistake, he was allowed back into the FHA loan modification program.
3: The Buffalo Soldiers are black cavalrymen who battle prejudice at home and danger on the battlefield. Now, historians at Roselawn Cemetery in Colorado have identified the unmarked grave of Buffalo soldier Hardy Faulkner. He was a member of the 9th U.S. Cavalry and died in 1900. Cemetery officials say they also are working to honor dozens of other African-American Civil War soldiers buried without their markers. In a suburb of Detroit, Michigan, which is predominantly black, the Pontiac Housing Commission is announcing the 100 Homes for a Pontiac program. Here's Black Executive Director Ahmad Taylor.
9: The idea was to uplift the property value, the dirt in the neighborhood, so the neighbors can also be impacted by this benefit.
3: The initiative aims to provide affordable housing options for black families in the area. He says the first 12 homes should be done by the end of the year.
0: And finally, three people recently died at a mosque in San Diego, California. The teenage suspects accused of shooting them appear to have been radicalized by online extremism. According to NBC News, they left behind a 75-page document filled with neo-Nazi ideology and hate speech about Muslims, Jewish people, women, blacks, Latinos, the LGBTQ community, and other groups. I'm Nicole Deal, along with Mike Moore, on your home for Black News First, the Black Information Network. Your Washington Roundup is next.
1: President Trump has called off an executive order related to artificial intelligence. Speaking Thursday in the Oval Office alongside several AI industry executives, Trump said he was worried the order could slow America's lead over China and other countries in the global AI race.
10: We're leading China, we're leading everybody, and I don't want to do anything that's going to get in the way of that lead.
1: The proposed order would have required AI companies to submit new AI models to the federal government for up to a 90-day review before releasing them to the public. Trump said he believes the measure could have been a blocker to AI growth and innovation in the United States. Elsewhere, President Trump says the U.S. is making sure Iran does not obtain a nuclear weapon, warning attacks could increase if tensions escalate. He made the comments in the Oval Office, claiming the U.S. has full control of the Strait of Hormuz and said Iran will not keep its enriched uranium. That's your Washington Roundup. I'm Morgan Wood on the Black Information Network.
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1: This is Morgan Wood from the Black Information Network, and today we're speaking with Ryan Breckenridge from the Georgia Department of Behavioral Health on the subject of opioid abuse in the black community. Ryan, talk to me about xylazine, also known as Trank or Trank Dope. Why are we starting to see more of it?
12: Xylazine is a non-opioid tranquilizer. It's being mixed in fentanyl. Adding xylazine to it is presenting health risks that we haven't seen. The DEA even noticed earlier this year, xylazine has been notated in their fentanyl seizures in 48 out of 50 states.
1: Opioid abuse is on the rise in the black community, and the Georgia Department of Behavioral Health and Developmental Disabilities is focused on reversing this trend. 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For the Black Information Network, I'm Morgan Wood.
13: I'm Amber Payton with BIN News Now. Florida death row inmate Richard Knight is scheduled to be executed tonight for the murders of a pregnant mother and her four-year-old daughter. Knight was sentenced to death in 2007.
14: They were told that really their role was just to sort of have a straw poll, and that's what happened here.
13: His attorneys later argued for life in prison over flawed jury instructions, but the Florida Supreme Court rejected that request. A new poll shows a close race between two Black Democratic candidates for D.C. mayor. The CityCast D.C. poll has D.C. Councilmember Janice Lewis George at 39% and former Councilmember Kenya McDuffie at 34% among likely Democratic voters. And Philadelphia Eagles linebacker Nolan Smith Jr., who is Black, is facing speeding and reckless driving charges in Georgia. Deputies say Smith was clocked driving 135 miles per hour in a 70 mile per hour zone on Interstate 16. Get BIN News Now on demand 24/7 on the iHeartRadio app.
15: I'm Kevin Brown on your home for 24/7 News, the Black Information Network. Intense storms are expected to soak Texas and parts of the South as additional rounds of severe weather target the Memorial Day weekend. NBC's Emily Akita reports the fierce weather is arriving as millions of people begin their holiday travel.
16: At the nation's airports, today is expected to be the busiest travel day, according to the FAA. Those storms already slowing down some passengers, with over 7,000 flight delays yesterday as airports like Newark International navigate packed schedules.
15: More than 33 million Americans are in the bullseye of a mounting flash flood threat as a plume of tropical moisture from the Gulf hangs over parts of the country, bringing heavy rain. The widespread flood threat covers North and East Texas, as well as Oklahoma, Arkansas, Kansas, and Missouri. The storms are likely to last into the weekend and disrupt Memorial Day plans for millions across the South. For the Memorial Day holiday travel, despite higher fuel prices and airfares, AAA is predicting a slight increase in the number of travelers. Spokesperson Mark Jenkins says people don't want to give up their summer vacations, but they do want to be budget conscious.
17: The trips are going to look a little bit different because people are more budget oriented. They're looking for ways to cut back on their costs.
15: AAA says 2.7 million Floridians will travel at least 50 miles between now and Monday, mostly by car. Travel numbers have steadily increased since the pandemic, but the trend appears to be slowing down. A former Black assistant principal will not face prison time after the Virginia Circuit Court judge dismissed criminal charges against the educator. Judge Rebecca Robinson said the issues debated in the trial were legal theories, and in order for them to amount to a crime, the Virginia General Assembly would need to essentially write new laws. Ebony Parker was accused of ignoring warnings that a six-year-old child had a gun after a January 2023 shooting at Rich Neck Elementary School. The child shot and wounded his first-grade teacher, Abby Zerner, who survived the incident. Police officers in Phoenix, Arizona, who brutally attacked a deaf Black man with cerebral palsy last year, had their suspensions overturned after appealing the decision. The incident, captured on video, showed officers punching, kneeling, and tasering the man, Tyrone McAlpin, who spent 24 days in jail on false charges, despite the white man who falsely accused McAlpin was not arrested. The officers received minimal punishment, sparking outrage and demands for their arrest and firing. McAlpin has filed a lawsuit against the officers in the city, accusing them of assault, negligence, and violating his rights. The Flint, Michigan community is pushing for Messiah's Law in response to a recent drive-by shooting that claimed the life of a young girl. The legislation, which has passed the State House, aims to increase penalties for shootings into occupied homes or cars, particularly if a child is killed. The family of a previous victim of gun violence is advocating for the law, emphasizing the need for tougher consequences and prevention efforts to curb escalating gun violence in Flint. Police have not made an arrest in the recent shooting, prompting community leaders to call for an end to violence and urging individuals to think before resorting to guns. I'm Kevin Brown on your home for Black News First, the Black Information Network.
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album, he was accepting submissions of songs. Enter Brother Number Two. Brother Number Two submits a song for Brother Number One's album, but Brother Number One says, uh-uh, that's trash. So Brother

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3: I'm Mike Stevens on your home for Black News First, the Black Information Network. Black Detroit Mayor Mary Sheffield says her administration is planning to keep their efforts in place after another violent teen takeover downtown. Police say a 14-year-old was shot in the chest during a large gathering over the weekend. Mayor Sheffield says the city will continue balancing prevention efforts.
4: We are going to continue to push enforcement and accountability. I want to be very clear that while this administration is creating safe spaces and investing in prevention, we equally are promoting accountability and enforcement, and we will not tolerate violence. We will not tolerate what we saw this weekend, and we will continue to push for parental responsibility enforcement in our curfew. And so it's not an either or, it's a both and we believe that our approach will continue to yield the results we want to see.
3: The teenage victim is expected to recover, and two others, ages 16 and 17, are now in custody. Oakland, California's Black City Administrator has resigned after allegedly sending inappropriate text messages about female co-workers. Mayor Barbara Lee, who's also Black, called the text degrading and unprofessional. Justin Johnson stepped down over the weekend after an investigation. The texts were released last week during a wider corruption investigation involving a former Oakland mayor. A white comedian is getting pushback from community and civic leaders following what many call a racist joke he made in Netflix, The Roast of Kevin Hart. It's about George Floyd.
5: When I saw the clip online, it made me sick to my stomach because here they are making fun of a Black life that was taken too soon.
3: Tony Hinchcliffe, who has made appearances at Trump rallies, upset members of George Floyd's family, Black civil rights lawyer Nakima Levy Armstrong.
5: An egregious, disgusting joke was made about George Floyd. And instead of allowing our community to grieve in peace, to celebrate George Floyd in peace, we have Netflix comedians making light of the brutal killing of George Floyd. It is unacceptable and it is unconscionable.
3: Advocates demanded a public apology from Hinchcliffe, who goes by the stage name Kill Tony. In recent months, he has made jokes against Blacks and other groups. And in most places, if you call 911 for a medical emergency these days, paramedics or EMTs will show up. But that was not always the case. Black men and women were the first mobile medical professionals in Pittsburgh, working for something called Freedom House between 1968 and 1975. There was a need because before then, when someone was injured, police with no medical training would show up, or private ambulances run by funeral homes would come out. Freedom House trainees, on the other hand, had the instruction and equipment with them to provide victims immediate help rather than waiting to transport them to get assistance to hospitals. This was so successful, cities and counties across the country today now follow their lead. For more stories of interest to the Black community, log on to BINnews.com. I'm Mike Stevens on your home for Black News First, the Black Information Network.
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20: The opinion, beliefs, and viewpoints expressed in this commentary are those of the author and do not necessarily represent those of BIN and its founding partners and employees.
21: The Jim Crow card is maxed out. I'm James T. Harris, and I have something to say. Democrats lost ground in the redistricting fight, so right on cue, here comes the same tired script. Hakeem Jeffries says the ghost of the Confederacy is haunting the Supreme Court. Others scream Jim Crow at voter ID, map drawing, DEI reform, election integrity, immigration enforcement, anything that threatens their political machine. Then Ted Cruz stood up and said the quiet part out loud. If Democrats want to talk about Jim Crow, fine. Let's talk about Jim Crow. Who passed those laws? Democrat politicians. Who enforced segregation, poll taxes, separate but equal, and voter suppression for generations? Democrat politicians. Who built political power on racial division, then tried to rebrand themselves as America's racial conscience? The same party now lecturing the country. That is why Cruz's floor speech hit so hard. He did not just answer the accusation, he reversed the mirror. Democrats want voters to believe every Republican election reform is Bull Connor with a clipboard, but the Supreme Court has already upheld voter ID. Most Americans understand basic election security, and every time Democrats lose a court ruling, they reach for racial panic because history is the one subject they hope their voters never study. And notice something else. Democrats never call illegal immigration Jim Crow for American workers. They never call failing inner city schools Jim Crow for Black children trapped inside them. They save that language for elections because power, not principle, is the point. Jeffries gave a performance. Cruz gave a history lesson. And the real ghost haunting Washington is not the Confederacy. It is the Democratic Party's own record. Run from it all you want, but history still has receipts. I'm James T. Harris for the Black Information Network.
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22: President Trump's anti-weaponization fund is the target of a lawsuit filed by two police officers who defended the Capitol from rioters on January 6th. A mosque in San Diego has reopened after a deadly shooting earlier this week. The Islamic Center of San Diego held its first prayer service Wednesday, days after two teen gunmen killed three people outside the mosque. And majority of Americans are worried about the rising costs associated with everyday goods. I'm Amber Payton, and that's what's trending.
1: 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Here's Morgan Wood.
23: Morgan State University's nursing program is now ranked the top nursing program in the state of Maryland. The program earned a perfect 100% pass rate on the NCLEX RN exam for its latest class. That means every student who tested passed on their first attempt, outperforming both state and national averages. School leaders at the HBCU say This reflects strong academic preparation, hands-on training, and commitment to real-world healthcare demands. It also comes at a critical time as hospitals across the country continue to face a nursing shortage. The National Treasurer, Morgan State, says it plans to keep building on this momentum and continue producing highly skilled nurses ready to serve communities across Maryland and beyond. With the latest in HBCU news, I'm Morgan Wood on the Black Information Network, your home for Black news first.
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0: I'm Shay Diddy on the Black Information Network. In 2019, the St. John Will.i.am Coltrane African Orthodox Church observed its 50th anniversary. Based in San Francisco, the church uses John Coltrane's music as a source for religious discovery. Instead of singing traditional hymns, worshipers chant Coltrane's A Love Supreme, and there are monthly meditations where people commune with Coltrane's music. In 1965, Branzo King and his wife, Marina King, saw Coltrane live at San Francisco Jazz Club. The couple had a religious experience. They called it a sound baptism. In the years leading up to his death in 1967 at the age of 40, Coltrane's music had grown increasingly spiritual. He said that he wanted to be a saint, and in him, Branzo, who had wanted to be a preacher, had found his God. Instead of a mural of Jesus in the sanctuary, there is one of patron saint John Coltrane. And that's a fact. I'm Shay Diddy on the Black Information Network.
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23: There's a new update in the legal case involving Real Housewives of Potomac star Wendy Osefo and her husband Eddie Osefo. According to court records, the couple is now set to be tried together in their insurance fraud case from January 25th through the 29th of 2027. The Osefos are facing multiple charges, including insurance fraud and conspiracy, tied to a reported burglary at their Maryland home back in 2024. Prosecutors allege the couple falsely claimed luxury items were stolen and later filed insurance claims. Both Wendy and Eddie have pleaded not guilty and continue to deny the allegations. Elsewhere in entertainment, Netflix is expanding into live daily programming with The Breakfast Club. Starting June 1st, the popular morning show hosted by Charlamagne Tha God, DJ Envy, and Jess Hilarious will stream live on Netflix every weekday. This marks Netflix's first ever daily live show, airing alongside the radio broadcast, but with extra behind-the-scenes content and bonus segments for streaming viewers. With the latest in entertainment, I'm Morgan Wood on the Black Information Network, your home for Black news first.
3: On August 7th, 1948, Alice Coachman made history as the first Black woman to win an Olympic gold medal. Her victory in the high jump at the London Olympic Summer Games cemented her legacy as a trailblazer in sports and beyond. Coachman was born in Albany, Georgia in 1923 and grew up in the segregated South, where opportunities for Black athletes, particularly women, were scarce. Despite these challenges, her determination was undeniable. She trained barefoot on dirt roads with homemade equipment, proving that passion can overcome the biggest obstacles. At the 1948 Olympics, Coachman's high jump cleared the bar at 5'6" 1/8", and she became the first Black woman to win a gold medal. Beyond the track, Coachman became a role model and advocate for young athletes, encouraging them to pursue their dreams regardless of any barriers along the way. As we celebrate all of our country's gold medal winners, let's also take a moment to remember Alice Coachman, the first Black woman to win an Olympic gold medal. This is Bree Wood for the Black Information Network.
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4: We begin in Chicago. Chicago aldermen are saying yes to an ordinance designed to protect voting rights there. Alderman Byron Cico Lopez made his voice heard. He was in a spirited back-and-forth debate before the city council passed the Reverend Jesse L. Jackson Sr. Fair Access to Democracy Ordinance.
24: Be part of the solutions that you want to see. Criticizing is cheap. This federal government is going to wreak the elections in November.
4: The measure introduces new protections for poll workers, as well as ensuring safe and secure mailboxes for Chicago residents. It also establishes an advisory council to advance measures to promote safe and accessible participation in elections.
6: Black civil rights attorney Ben Crump says the prosecution of a former Hartford, Connecticut police officer is not justice. Crump said at a press conference this week that it's a first step, but it's not the same as a conviction. He made the statement at the Greater Hartford NAACP office alongside family members of Stephen Jones. Jones was fatally shot by former officer Joseph Magnano. A Jones family member also spoke at the press conference.
8: The idea was to uplift the property value, the dirt in the neighborhood, so the neighbors can also be impacted by this benefit.
6: Magnano was charged with first-degree manslaughter for the February shooting and is expected to appear in court on June 5th. City leaders in Dallas, Texas are showcasing their new police hub. City leaders say it's the work behind a two-year effort to improve safety and revitalize downtown. This is happening as the city prepares to host millions of visitors for the FIFA World Cup this summer. At a news conference, officials touted the Safe in the City initiative and highlighted declining crime incidents. Black Dallas Police Chief Daniel Como.
10: This isn't temporarily. This is the new standard for downtown Dallas. Keep downtown safe and keep building on that commitment. What happens downtown impacts the entire city.
6: City leaders say there's been a sharp drop in street homelessness and billions of dollars in new development while displaying a new downtown command center for the Dallas Police Department.
4: A white father made his son apologize after the boy allegedly used the N-word toward a group of black children. Atlanta Black Star is reporting the incident was captured on video inside a home. The father confronted his son, instructing him to face those affected and take responsibility for his action. The father's firm response to the situation drew praise from many viewers, while others criticized the language used during the confrontation. And finally, the latest class of inductees for the Cincinnati Black Music Walk of Fame includes legendary artists and groups such as the Isley Brothers, Bootsy Collins, and the OJs. The kickoff event for the 2026 induction ceremony is set for June 3rd at the Hard Rock Casino Cincinnati, with the official ceremony on July 25th. Congratulations to those artists. I'm Mike Moore, along with Nicole Deal, on your home for 24/7 News, the Black Information Network.
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6: According to the American Civil Liberties Union, Carruthers was convicted without any physical evidence. There was allegedly a paid informant.
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12: The Library of Congress is adding new music to the National Recording Registry. Beyonce's Single Ladies and Chaka Khan's version of I Feel For You are among the 2026 selections.
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6: As families across the country prepare to travel over the long Memorial Day weekend, gas prices continue to surge. The national average for regular unleaded is now above $4 a gallon in all 50 states, the highest level in years. According to the latest analysis, the spike is being driven largely by the conflict in Iran and the closure of the Strait of Hormuz. The closure has disrupted global oil supplies. The Strait of Hormuz is a critical route for about 20% of the world's oil. That bottleneck has pushed fuel prices up more than 45% since February, and the ripple effect is showing up at the grocery stores, too. Barbecue staples for the holiday, things like burgers, hot dogs, corn, and watermelon, are up 13% from last year, with some items nearly doubling in price, even with the squeeze. AAA says over 39 million Americans are still planning to travel by car. However, many are shortening their trips or staying closer to home to cut down on costs. Money news at 24 and 54 minutes past each hour. I'm Nicole Deal on your home for Black News First, the Black Information Network.
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6: A redistricting battle is brewing in Dallas, Texas. Black former Democratic Congressman Colin Allred is trying to win back a newly drawn Dallas-based House seat created through redistricting.
11: This administration has, in my opinion, declared war on many of the things that I hold most dear. I'm a civil rights lawyer, as you know. I'm a voting rights lawyer by training. They've gone to complete end.
6: Speaking to NBC 5 News, Allred says the Trump administration has launched an assault on voting rights. He is in a primary runoff with Congresswoman Julie Johnson, scheduled for May 26th. He also has the support of Black Dallas Congresswoman Jasmine Crockett.
4: Meanwhile, blacks across the country are outraged over recent U.S. Supreme Court rulings on voting rights designed to weaken black representation. In a show of solidarity in Jackson, Mississippi, over 2,000 protesters recently rallied and marched downtown. The march was led by the NAACP, Mississippi Vote, and the Legislative Black Caucus. The group marched from the War Memorial Auditorium to the Jackson Convention Complex. A woman with roots to the Jewish community who is also married to a black man claims she was not allowed to buy land in Little Rock, Arkansas.
13: That so-called whites-only community is now facing a federal discrimination lawsuit. The white nationalist group Return to the Land reportedly rejected Michelle Walker's application. The group owns 160 acres, but says it's only open to whites, Christians, and heterosexuals. Walker is asking the court to block the group from further housing discrimination and award her damages. I'm Esther Dillard on the Black Information Network.
6: And finally, some good news. A black woman in New Orleans, Louisiana, is a trailblazer. Bianca Jones has just become the first black woman to be promoted to fire captain. The city's fire department is praising her leadership and years of service. This is a milestone for representation in a field where women, especially women of color, are rare. I'm Nicole Deal, along with Mike Moore, on your home for Black News First, the Black Information Network. Your Healthy Minute is next.
14: The Department of Health and Human Services is warning parents about the growing impact of screen time on children's mental health and sleep. In a new advisory, the Surgeon General says harmful screen use among young people has become a public health concern, with many children exposed to screens before their first birthday. By adolescence, many kids now spend more time on phones, tablets, and social media than they do sleeping or attending school. Health experts say excessive screen time has been linked to anxiety, depression, and poor academic performance. In the black community, youth often face barriers to mental health care while also experiencing higher rates of online bullying and harmful social media exposure. Last month, the Los Angeles Unified School District approved a resolution to restrict screen time in classrooms. That's your Healthy Minute. I'm Morgan Wood on the Black Information Network, your home for Black News First.
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16: BIN News This Hour. I'm Doug Davis. Coming up, the long-delayed Democratic autopsy report finally drops, and Chair Ken Martin says he's not behind the internal review. Plus, Hakeem Jeffries and other leading Democrats are blasting the Republican budget, calling it cruel, corrupt, and completely out of touch with working families. And philanthropist Mackenzie Scott, who donated billions to HBCUs and black communities, is somewhat left out of the nation's top donor list. We'll dive into the reason behind it in a few, but first, here's BIN News Now.
22: Chicago Police Superintendent Larry Snelling, who is black, is denying rumors that he plans to step down.
25: It's not parent shaming to say
7: You should know where your children are.
22: Speaking before the Chicago City Club, Snelling said parents need to take more responsibility for teen takeovers. He also said CPD will work with community partners this summer and target areas seeing crime spikes, including vehicle thefts. A whites-only community in Arkansas is facing a federal discrimination lawsuit after Michelle Walker, a Missouri woman in a multiracial family, says she was denied the chance to buy land. The group, Returned to the Land, owns 160 acres. It says it's only open to white, Christian, and heterosexual buyers. Walker is seeking damages and a court order blocking further housing discrimination. And rapper Flavor Flav is getting approval to host a parade and multi-day event in Las Vegas honoring female athletes. Clark County Commissioners unanimously approved his proposed She Weekend for July. Organizers say it will celebrate elite women athletes. I'm Amber Payton with BIN News Now. Back to you, Doug.
16: All right. Happy Thursday. Thanks for staying with us. Former Vice President Kamala Harris asked for it months ago. It's finally here. The Democratic National Committee just released its review of the 2024 presidential election. DNC Chair Ken Martin acknowledged major gaps in the report, which fails to include key issues, including messaging challenges during the Harris campaign, performance data in key states, internal strategic disagreements, and if Biden should have stepped away earlier, among others. Political strategist Fernand Armandi weighed in on the report with MS Now.
9: The lesson from 2024 was defining the opposition early. I don't think that they really did that well, but I do see signs of that changing now.
16: Armandi points to President Trump's low approval rating.
9: You've seen the success that Democrats have had in elections across the country since 2025. And part of that is around the new focus that I think the autopsy report talks about. Zeroing in not on the culture war issues, but the affordability concerns, the cost of living crisis. I think those are the lessons that Democrats are looking at. They're trying to implement. And right now, it seems to be working.
16: He said Democrats could regain the House if they maintained a focused strategy. Meanwhile, House Minority Leader Hakeem Jeffries and Senate Leader Chuck Schumer are launching a coordinated attack on the GOP budget bill.
17: Taxpayer dollars in this country should be used to make life more affordable for the American people, not subsidize corruption of Donald Trump and his cartel. That taxpayer dollars should be used to make the lives of everyday Americans more comfortable.
16: Democrats stood on Capitol Hill today accusing the GOP of prioritizing hooking up their billionaire buddies with perks and immigration crackdowns over the needs of everyday hardworking Americans. Democrats are using a high-profile Voterama campaign to force Republicans to vote on the record on some of the most controversial parts of the bill. At the center is $191 billion allocated to ICE, which Jeffries calls a slush fund for ICE brutality. Democrats want mandatory body cameras for all ICE agents, judicial warrants required before entering private property, and for ICE to ditch the masks. Democrats say the budget is a direct threat to the economic well-being of Americans. And finally, last year, philanthropist Mackenzie Scott doled out more than, what, $72 billion, with a major share going to black communities and HBCUs. But somehow, someway, the ex-wife of Jeff Bezos was not included in the Chronicle of Philanthropy's donor list. The reason, officials say, is because she rarely issued detailed public disclosures, choosing to let organizations make the announcement. Scott studied under Toni Morrison at Princeton, and that relationship led her to a lifelong commitment to equity. Stay connected and subscribe and follow BIN News this hour wherever you get your podcasts. And I'm Doug Davis for the Black Information Network.
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19: Columbus speaks. We listen.
25: The United States Senate has had a total of 12 black members, with the first being Hiram Rhodes Rebels, elected in 1870 during the Reconstruction era. Jim Crow and other disenfranchisement tactics led to a gap of nearly 90 years between the first and second U.S. black senators. In 1992, Carol Moseley Braun became the first black woman to serve in the U.S. Senate.
26: I don't know, maybe this is just my day to get to talk about race. Maybe I'm just lucky like that today.
25: Vice President Kamala Harris became the second black female to serve as a U.S. senator in 2017. Barack Obama was the fifth black senator and the first to be elected president of the United States.
27: Race is an issue that I believe this nation cannot afford to ignore right now.
25: While Georgia's Raphael Warnock is the latest black member of the U.S. Senate after his 2021 election. Black U.S. senators have made contributions to the country and paved the way for future generations of black leaders. And that's a fact. This is Mike Moore for the Black Information Network.
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3: I'm Mike Stevens on your home for Black News First, the Black Information Network. New details are coming out about a Black former Detroit police sergeant accused of several rapes. And this is not his first time getting in trouble with the law he is supposed to be enforcing. Investigators say about 10 years ago, before the recent charges, prosecutors decided not to charge him in a separate case involving alleged abuse of a child. Fast forward to now, the former officer is facing numerous allegations tied to a string of kidnappings and sexual assaults. Black Detroit Police Chief Todd Bettison speaking here to reporters.
8: I hope that this brings definitely solace and relief to our victims.
3: Authorities say the case was reopened through DNA evidence linked to previously untested rape kits. It's been a while since we regularly reported on gun violence in Memphis, but in the historic Black neighborhood of Orange Mound there, deadly shootings are reportedly surging. According to Fox 13 television, people are scared and calling for something to be done right now.
10: It's very dangerous. I just got to keep my head up and look around. You know, you might not think it that dangerous because it's quiet, but it's dangerous. Like you said, it's just been 7 killings around here. It's very dangerous at night around here.
3: Community advocates say they are especially worried about a $30 million cut in violence prevention funding. Black Shelby County Commissioner Brittany Thornton says the money is also going to other communities.
12: One particular contract that I saw was reserved for one predominantly white institution. So what we know about these issues is that Black and brown children are the highest at risk. Black and brown communities are the most needy right now.
3: The state's Republican governor has been asked why the violence prevention funding has been scaled back, but the answer is not clear. A new report shows recent job cuts in the D.C. area are hitting Black workers especially hard. The Economic Policy Institute says the region has lost about 115,000 jobs since President Trump returned to office, with many of those negatively impacted connected to federal agencies and contractors. Black employment dropped 6%, nearly double the region's overall decline. Analysts say Black workers are disproportionately impacted because they make up a larger share of the federal workforce. And the Hampton Roads community of Virginia continues to show the rest of the country some of the best ways to support the Black community when it comes to being entrepreneurs.
20: The importance of this event is to make sure that young entrepreneurs understand that there's a place for them to go to get help. We want to make sure that they have the right resources available to them.
3: Black State Senator Louise Lucas was among the speakers at the Hampton Roads Black Chamber of Commerce's annual Inside Politics Forum in Norfolk. Lucas tells Wavy News 10 Television gatherings like that are important because young entrepreneurs need to know where to find help, whether they're just starting out or already building a business. I'm Mike Stevens on your home for Black News First, the Black Information Network.
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28: Quarter American Indian, mothers half Thai, quarter Chinese, and quarter white. 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
24: 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And his story? 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Groundbreaking achievements.
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13: Mark Furman, the controversial Los Angeles detective who said he discovered the bloody glove in the O.J. Simpson murder case, has died.
19: For and by the Black community.
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19: And insight you want.
22: The opinions, beliefs, and viewpoints expressed in this commentary are those of the author and do not necessarily represent those of BIN and its founding partners and employees. Now it's time to bring the funk with Roland S. Martin.
32: Donald Trump is undoubtedly the most corrupt occupant of the Oval Office in American history. This man sues the IRS for $10 billion for his tax returns being leaked to the public. Then they decide to settle the lawsuit before the judge could weigh in. And the settlement leads to a $1.776 billion slush fund that he would control to pay out to people he claims were victimized by a Department of Justice. These people are the same folks, the same domestic terrorists who tried to overthrow the government with an insurrection on January 6, 2021. Now we find out that this settlement also includes a deal where Donald Trump, his children, and any of their companies can never be audited or investigated by the IRS, not just past actions, but present and fewer. That means they have a get out of jail free card. They can cheat on their taxes for the rest of their lives and never face any repercussions. This man is corrupt, and the Republican Party is pathetic, and they are not saying or doing anything about this because they're so scared to death of him. This man has come into the Oval Office and made more money than all previous presidents combined. He is corrupt. I'm Roland Martin on the Black Information Network.
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33: What's trending this hour? President Trump says the U.S. may have to do something very drastic when it comes to Iran. While speaking from the Oval Office Thursday, the president said the U.S. has total control of the Strait of Hormuz. Memorial Day travel is forecast to set a new record this year. According to AAA, officials project that 45 million Americans will travel at least 50 miles from home between now and Monday, the Memorial Day holiday. And legendary NASCAR driver Kyle Busch is dead at the age of 41. I'm Amber Payton, and that's what's trending.
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34: The last four teams in the NBA playoffs are now playing in their best of seven series. In the East, it's the Knicks and the Cavaliers. In the West, the defending champion Oklahoma City Thunder are going head-to-head with the San Antonio Spurs.
35: Spurs got a lot of dudes that you got to pay attention to.
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35: This is going to be excellent. is the fact that Spurs not have any experience going against the defending champions. How much does that matter? The defending champions part should matter. You got to bang your head at least once. History would indicate that this is the time that it would. I can't bring myself to say it. I just can't. Am I being a coward by saying I just want to watch and see who wins? I need you to understand, I want the Spurs to win.
34: The NCAA Men's Final Four is returning to the Peach State. The 2031 Final Four will be held in Atlanta at the Mercedes-Benz Stadium. 2031's event.

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2: 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Next week on Netflix, Wednesday, the second season premiere of A Good Girl's Guide to Murder, as well as the fourth season finale, A Perfect Match. Next Thursday on Netflix, the season two debut of the four seasons, starring Tina Fey, Will Forte, Coleman Domingo, and more. Next Friday on Netflix, the launch of the reality show Calabasas Confidential, as well as the Spanish documentary on tennis star Rafael Nadal titled Rafa. Next Monday on Acorn TV, the start of the psychological thriller Summer Water. Next Wednesday on Amazon Prime Video, the launch of the new Marvel series Spider-Noir, starring Nicolas Cage. Next Thursday on Hulu, the season two premiere of Deli Boys. Next Thursday over on Paramount Plus, the fourth season launch of Criminal Minds Evolution. And next Friday on Apple TV, the series start of Star City, as well as the John Travolta film Propeller One-Way Night Coach.
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3: Emmy winner Quinta Brunson is taking on a major new role, bringing Betty Boop to the big screen. Variety reports the Abbott Elementary creator will develop and star in a new feature film about the iconic cartoon character. But this isn't just a remake. Brunson's version will dig into how Betty Boop was created, telling the story through the eyes of her creator and how the character took on a life of her own. The film would mark Betty Boop's first starring movie in decades, and Brunson says she wants to give the classic character a fresh modern feel. And Las Vegas County Commissioners are approving Flavor Flav's request to organize a parade and multi-day series of events in honor of female athletes. The 67-year-old rapper personally pitched the idea for a She Weekend of events in July, and the Clark County Commission approved the plan in a unanimous vote on Tuesday. Organizers describe She Weekend as a platform for lasting social change in women's sports. Flavor Flav said he's honored to be able to bring these United States Olympic athletes to Las Vegas, while noting that he is a girl dad and big supporter of women's sports. With the latest in entertainment at 17 and 47 minutes past each hour, I'm Bree Wood on the Black Information Network, your home for Black News First.
4: This is Esther Dillard with another spotlight on Black excellence. Tyler Perry is one of the most successful figures in the entertainment industry. Born in New Orleans, Louisiana in 1969, Emmett Perry Jr. endured a difficult childhood marked by poverty and abuse. After changing his name and moving to Atlanta in 1992, Tyler Perry began writing and producing stage plays that became highly successful.
5: All you gotta do is take an R&B song, put Jesus in it, and it's a gospel song.
4: What? It was also during that time that he created his signature character, the iconic Mabel Medea Simmons.
6: Yea, though she walked in the valley with the shadow of Little Red Riding Hood and the Three Bears.
4: With an estimated net worth of over $1 billion, Tyler Perry is also a generous philanthropist, having donated millions to such causes as education, civil rights, and disaster relief. And another shining example of Black excellence. I'm Esther Dillard on the Black Information Network.
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8: Information Network. Here are your top stories. A former Connecticut cop charged in the fatal shooting of a man having a mental health crisis. New details are coming out about a Black former Detroit police sergeant who's accused of several rapes. And in Washington, D.C., Black Democratic Massachusetts Congresswoman Ayanna Pressley says the state of the Black economy is suffering in the wake of pressures brought on by the conflict in Iraq, tariffs, and other policies under the Trump administration.
9: While the national unemployment rate is already 4.3%, for Black workers, it is an even higher 7.3%. Wow. That is a crisis.
8: Pressley joined a news conference during the Color of Change second annual lobby day to demand action on the economic challenges facing Black communities. Officials highlighted several pressing issues, including Black unemployment, rising costs, and continued attacks on education that limit opportunity for Black families and communities. There's a shakeup in the U.S. Senate after four Trump-supporting Republicans voted in favor of advancing a war powers resolution to end the Iran war unless President Donald Trump obtains Congress's authorization. Black Democratic New Jersey Senator

0: Cory Booker took to social media saying, "It's one small step forward."
1: Now the bill comes out of committee and we have an up or down vote on the floor. Floor powers don't belong to the president. They belong to Congress, as the Constitution clearly states. And this president, who's been running a reckless, dangerous war, hurting America, making us less safe and not more, driving up people's expenses at home, wasting tens of billions of taxpayer money abroad, and for what? For a more extreme regime now?
0: In Long Beach, California, a black mom is speaking out after her 8-year-old son was killed in a roadway many neighbors criticize as dangerous. NBC Los Angeles reports Monique Boucher says a car hit Jeremiah Hicks on Paramount Boulevard when he ran after a ball in the street when he was playing with friends. Although authorities say speed, distracted driving, and impairment are not believed to be factors in the crash, Boucher questions that conclusion.
2: This is crazy. They need a stoplight right here. Put a light. I don't care if they back to back. Put speed bumps right here. What is you flying down the street for? And both of these apartments is full of kids.
0: The station reports that it was in March 2024 when a 4-year-old girl was struck and killed in the same area. And the young boy's death comes amid a troubling rise in traffic fatalities across Long Beach. City data shows 53 people were killed in traffic crashes last year, the highest total in a decade. And finally, Shakira has accepted a viral dance troupe from Uganda called the Ghetto Kids to participate as dancers in her first ever World Cup final halftime show. Shakira expressed her desire for the performance to be unforgettable, and she invited fans to submit dance videos for the chance to join her on stage. The set list for the show is expected to include the official 2025 FIFA World Cup anthem, Die Die, which Shakira recorded with Nigerian artist Burna Boy. I'm Esther Dillard on your home for Black News First, the Black Information Network.
3: 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Here are the top of the weekend songs that you've thumbed up. Number 3, In Your Eyes.

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3: Americans planning to travel this Memorial Day weekend or any time this summer may want to prepare for what experts are calling vacation inflation. The cost of nearly everything tied to travel is climbing: airfare, gas, hotels, restaurants, rental cars, and even activities once you arrive. According to the travel site Kayak, average domestic airfare is up nearly $90 compared to this time last year. AAA says gas prices are also up more than a dollar a gallon nationwide, meaning even road trips are becoming more expensive for families trying to save money. And once travelers actually get to their destination, prices continue to climb there too. NerdWallet says hotel costs, dining out, and entertainment are all notably higher than they were last summer. Because of that, many Americans are now choosing shorter vacations, closer destinations, or skipping big summer trips altogether just to stay within budget. With Money News at 24 and 54 minutes past each hour, I'm Mimi Brown on your home for Black News First, the Black Information Network.
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5: Permanent banishment for organizations that are involved in hazing deaths.
6: That's Louisiana State Senator Gerald Boudreau talking about the punishments for student organizations caught hazing at Louisiana colleges and universities. It comes as the state legislature passed the Caleb Wilson Hazing Act, introduced after the off-campus hazing accident that killed a Black Southern University student.
4: The Tennessee Supreme Court says it's not allowing DNA testing to move forward that could prove that a Black man is innocent of a crime he's on death row for. Tony Von Carruthers, a Black man, requested clemency from Governor Bill Lee. Lee said he would not step in. Carruthers was convicted of killing three people in Memphis more than three decades ago. But many people, including the ACLU, believe that a DNA test would have proved he wasn't the killer, especially since one of the other suspects in the murder admitted Carruthers wasn't involved.
6: Over to Mississippi, where over 5,000 people showed up to protest against the Supreme Court's decision that led to Republicans redistricting across the country. WJTV says also there, Congressman Benny Thompson, who's a Black man and whose district is being threatened. Here he is via WJTV.
7: What you heard here today is a group of people who are organized, will continue to organize and strategize and push back on any effort to turn back the hands of time.
6: Mississippi has plans to call a redistricting session, but hasn't yet. The cost to the state that relies on more government assistance than any other state in the country, $100,000 a day.
4: And Dallas Mavericks president Masai Ujiri says Jason Kidd leaving as head coach was a mutual decision, but the team needs a fresh start. Kidd, who's a Black man, coached for five seasons with the Mavs. Ujiri also said the move wasn't connected to the Luka Doncic trade earlier this year.
6: For more on these stories, plus international, national, state, and local news impacting the Black community, listen to the Black Information Network on the iHeartRadio app or log on to BINnews.com. 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I'm Timmy Eswick along with Esther Dillard on your home for Black News First, the Black Information Network. Now here's your Washington Roundup.
8: President Trump says an attack on Iran would have been happening right now had he not put it on hold. He told reporters that he was an hour away from making the decision when he got a call from Middle Eastern leaders saying they think a deal could be close. Trump said the leaders asked for a couple of days to continue talks. Monday, Trump said, should negotiations fail, the U.S. stands ready to go forward with a full large-scale assault of Iran on a moment's notice. Acting Attorney General Todd Blanche is taking questions from lawmakers on Capitol Hill. Blanche is testifying before a Senate Appropriations Committee panel on President Trump's fiscal 2027 budget request. The testimony comes as the White House seeks over $40 billion for the Justice Department, which marks a 13% increase from 2026 levels. He's likely to face questions over the recently announced anti-weaponization fund, which includes nearly $2 billion. And that's your Washington Roundup. I'm Mike Moore on your home for 24/7 News, the Black Information Network.
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10: In 2019, marine scientists discovered the remains of the Clotilda at the bottom of Alabama's Mobile River. The Clotilda is believed to be the last known intact U.S. slave ship. In 1860, the Clotilda smuggled 110 Africans to Alabama, decades after the importation of slaves was outlawed in the United States. To hide the crime, the ship's captain, William Foster, burned and sunk the ship. Surviving ancestors of that final harrowing journey went on to establish Africatown, which still exists today. In her best-selling book, Barracoon, released in 2018, Zora Neale Hurston tells the story of Cudjoe Lewis, the last enslaved African on the Clotilda. The book details Lewis's experiences aboard the slave ship and his role in founding Africatown. Lewis died in 1935 at the age of 94. Africatown and the Clotilda are an intricate part of the national conversation about reparations, highlighting the lasting legacy of this dark chapter in American history. I'm Andrea Coleman on the Black Information Network.
11: I'm Amber Payton with BIN News Now. President Trump has called off an AI executive order signing ceremony.
12: I didn't like certain aspects of it. I postponed it.
11: With several industry executives in the Oval Office Thursday, Trump said he worried the order could slow U.S. growth in artificial intelligence. The order would have required AI companies to submit new models for federal review before public release. Black civil rights attorney Ben Crum says the prosecution of former Hartford, Connecticut police officer Joseph Magnano is only a first step, not justice. Magnano was charged with first-degree manslaughter in the fatal shooting of Stephen Jones and is expected in court June 5th. Crum says he believes the charge should have been murder. And Quinta Brunson, who is Black, is set to develop and star in a new Betty Boop feature film. The movie will explore the relationship between the creator of Betty Boop and his iconic animated character. Get BIN News Now on demand 24/7 on the iHeartRadio app.
13: I'm Vanessa Tyler on the Black Information Network, your home for Black news first. Ever hear of the saying, when America catches a cold, Black people get pneumonia? Well, the economic numbers show the Black patient is critical. Here to break it down is economist Janelle Jones, senior fellow at economic think tank Groundwork Collaborative and the Century Foundation, and she is the former chief economist at the U.S. Department of Labor under the Biden-Harris administration. Janelle, welcome.
14: Thanks so much for having me.
13: Let's start with the shocking unemployment numbers for Black America. Tell us about that.
14: Yeah, right now we are seeing Black Americans are really facing a recession. The Black unemployment rate is 7.3%. More than one in four Black teens is unemployed. If these were the overall numbers, if these were the numbers facing everyone in the economy, we would never hear the end of it. We would have policymakers and articles screaming about we're in a recession. But for Black workers, they actually are in a recession right now.
13: We know more than 250,000 Black women lost their jobs through the DOGE and the federal government's extreme cuts. Have those estimated 300,000, maybe 400,000 Black women re-entered the workforce?
14: Not at the numbers that they were forced to leave. And this is a really big deal. For generations, public service, federal employment was a real gateway for Black families to achieve the middle class dream. And so when you take that away, it really does have impacts for Black workers, Black families, and Black communities. And the other thing we know are that Black women are more likely to be the head of household than other women. And so that means that when Black women lose their jobs, it's not often that they're in a two-income household. And so we're also seeing, you know, Black families suffer a little more often. And the other place where we've seen really disproportionate attacks on Black workers are in the attacks around diversity, equity, and inclusion. Lots of these roles were held by Black professionals, particularly Black women, and those cuts are really having, you know, really drastic impacts.
13: We're about to celebrate Memorial Day. Will it be a rough summer?
14: It will be a rough summer. The prices of just about everything that you would need for a cookout have gone up. Some research that I've done with Groundwork Collaborative and the Century Foundation have shown that for the typical staples for a cookout this Memorial Day weekend, the average price has increased 13%. So it's going to be an expensive summer, whether you stay home or whether you go out. We need policies that are reaching and bringing people from off the sidelines, that are universal and that target the whole economy, because that's the only way we can ensure that Black workers aren't left behind. And, you know, as always, it's going to be Black Americans who suffer first, Black Americans who suffer longer, and Black Americans who recover last.
15: Economist Janelle Jones, thank you so much for your information.
14: Thanks so much for having me.
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16: On December 9th, 1946, in Philadelphia, Howard Stanley Frankie Beverly was born. In 1970, he would form the group Raw Soul, which later was renamed Maze. Under the mentorship of Marvin Gaye, Frankie Beverly and Maze would go on to give us 9 gold albums. Beverly and May's live experience was more like a party than a concert. Dressed in his signature all white, crowds would stand at their feet and sing to the top of their lungs.
17: Ooh, and pain. I like sunshine and rain.
16: Sadly, on September 10th, 2024, Frankie Beverly left us with hits for lifetimes to come.

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2: I'm Mike Stevens on your home for Black News First, the Black Information Network. Black Detroit Mayor Mary Sheffield says her administration is planning to keep their efforts in place after another violent teen takeover downtown. Police say a 14-year-old was shot in the chest during a large gathering over the weekend. Mayor Sheffield says the city will continue balancing prevention efforts.
3: We are going to continue to push enforcement and accountability. I want to be very clear that while this administration is creating safe spaces and investing in prevention, we equally are promoting accountability and enforcement, and we will not tolerate violence. We will not tolerate what we saw this weekend, and we will continue to push for parental responsibility enforcement in our curfew. And so it's not an either or, it's a both and we believe that our approach will continue to yield the results we want to see.
2: The teenage victim is expected to recover, and two others, ages 16 and 17, are now in custody. Oakland, California's Black City Administrator has resigned after allegedly sending inappropriate text messages about female co-workers. Mayor Barbara Lee, who's also Black, called the text degrading and unprofessional. Justin Johnson stepped down over the weekend after an investigation. The texts were released last week during a wider corruption investigation involving a former Oakland mayor. A white comedian is getting pushback from community and civic leaders following what many call a racist joke he made in Netflix, The Roast of Kevin Hart. It's about George Floyd.
4: When I saw the clip online, it made me sick to my stomach because here they are making fun of a black life that was taken too soon.
2: Tony Hinchcliffe, who has made appearances at Trump rallies, upset members of George Floyd's family, Black civil rights lawyer Nakima Levy Armstrong.
4: An egregious, disgusting joke was made about George Floyd. And instead of allowing our community to grieve in peace, to celebrate George Floyd in peace, we have Netflix comedians making light of the brutal killing of George Floyd. It is unacceptable and it is unconscionable.
2: Advocates demanded a public apology from Hinchcliffe, who goes by the stage name Kill Tony. In recent months, he has made jokes against blacks and other groups. And in most places, if you call 911 for a medical emergency these days, paramedics or EMTs will show up. But that was not always the case. Black men and women were the first mobile medical professionals in Pittsburgh, working for something called Freedom House between 1968 and 1975. There was a need because before then, when someone was injured, police with no medical training would show up, or private ambulances run by funeral homes would come out. Freedom House trainees, on the other hand, had the instruction and equipment with them to provide victims immediate help rather than waiting to transport them to get assistance to hospitals. This was so successful, cities and counties across the country today now follow their lead. For more stories of interest to the black community, log on to BINnews.com. 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
5: Imagine you're walking down the street in New York City. 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
7: This is apology. 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
12: For hitting my brother and not voting, I'm really not sorry.
13: Terrorizing the West Side.
14: This one I shouldn't be for apologies. 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I don't believe this.
5: And the man at the other end.
15: I just used the name Mr. Apology because that's the simplest thing.
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7: Basically, what I'm running amounts to an anonymous public confessional.
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16: I have one question for you, Apology. When would you have dinner with me?
5: But I knew his name because he was my husband.
7: 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Your dungeon or mine.
5: I'm Marissa Bridge. 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
18: The opinions, beliefs, and viewpoints expressed in this commentary are those of the author and do not necessarily represent those of BIN and its founding partners and employees.
19: The Jim Crow card is maxed out. I'm James T. Harris, and I have something to say. Democrats lost ground in the redistricting fight, so right on cue, here comes the same tired script. Hakeem Jeffries says the ghost of the Confederacy is haunting the Supreme Court. Others scream Jim Crow at voter ID, map drawing, DEI reform, election integrity, immigration enforcement, anything that threatens their political machine. Then Ted Cruz stood up and said the quiet part out loud. If Democrats want to talk about Jim Crow, fine, let's talk about Jim Crow. Who passed those laws? Democrat politicians. Who enforced segregation, poll taxes, separate but equal, and voter suppression for generations? Democrat politicians. Who built political power on racial division, then tried to rebrand themselves as America's racial conscience? The same party now lecturing the country. That is why Cruz's floor speech hit so hard. He did not just answer the accusation, he reversed the mirror. Democrats want voters to believe every Republican election reform is Bull Connor with a clipboard, but the Supreme Court has already upheld voter ID. Most Americans understand basic election security, and every time Democrats lose a court ruling, they reach for racial panic because history is the one subject they hope their voters never study. And notice something else. Democrats never call illegal immigration Jim Crow for American workers. They never call failing inner city schools Jim Crow for Black children trapped inside them. They save that language for elections because power, not principle, is the point. Jeffries gave a performance. Cruz gave a history lesson. And the real ghost haunting Washington is not the Confederacy. It is the Democratic Party's own record. Run from it all you want, but history still has receipts. I'm James T. Harris for the Black Information Network.
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20: Here's what's trending this hour. President Trump's anti-weaponization fund is the target of a lawsuit filed by two police officers who defended the Capitol from rioters on January 6th. A mosque in San Diego has reopened after a deadly shooting earlier this week. The Islamic Center of San Diego held its first prayer service Wednesday, days after two teen gunmen killed three people outside the mosque. And majority of Americans are worried about the rising costs associated with everyday goods. I'm Amber Payton, and that's what's trending.
1: 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Here's Morgan Wood.
21: Morgan State University's nursing program is now ranked the top nursing program in the state of Maryland. The program earned a perfect 100% pass rate on the NCLEX RN exam for its latest class. That means every student who tested passed on their first attempt, outperforming both state and national averages. School leaders at the HBCU say this reflects strong academic preparation, hands-on training, and commitment to real-world healthcare demands. It also comes at a critical time as hospitals across the country continue to face a nursing shortage. The National Treasurer Morgan State says it plans to keep building on this momentum and continue producing highly skilled nurses ready to serve communities across Maryland and beyond. With the latest in HBCU news, I'm Morgan Wood on the Black Information Network, your home for Black news first.
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21: Glorilla is celebrating a huge win in her career. Her debut album, Glorious, has officially gone platinum, pushing past 1 million units sold. The Memphis rapper has been on a steady rise since her breakout hit, FNF, and this milestone release cements her as one of the biggest voices in hip-hop right now. The album dropped in 2024, and after the announcement, Glorilla hopped on her Instagram to share her excitement with the fans, thanking them for their support. She also said, "She's just getting started." And in more entertainment news, rapper Pooh Shiesty is heading to trial this summer in a major federal case involving fellow artist Gucci Mane. XXL Magazine reports a judge has set a July 6th trial date for Shiesty and 8 co-defendants who are accused of kidnapping and robbing Gucci Mane at a Dallas recording studio. Prosecutors claim the group lured him there under the guise of making music, then used weapons to steal valuables and forced him to sign a contract release. Shiesty has pleaded not guilty, and all defendants remain in custody as they await trial where they could face some serious prison time if convicted. With the latest in entertainment at 17 and 47 minutes past each hour, I'm Bree Wood on the Black Information Network, your home for Black news first.
23: People will come, Ray. People will most definitely come.
24: Born in Mississippi in 1931, James Earl Jones would become a powerful symbol of resilience and excellence. From the Great White Hope to voicing Darth Vader.
25: No.
24: Jones' resonant voice and commanding presence helped him become one of the most distinguished actors of his generation. Crediting poetry and acting for helping him overcome a childhood stutter, his Broadway debut would come in 1957. Winning his first Tony Award in 1968, he would go on to join a select group of entertainers by also winning a Grammy, Emmy, and Oscar, or EGOT. His impact so powerful, the Court Theater on Broadway was renamed after him in 2022. Breaking barriers in Hollywood and theater at a time when opportunities for Black actors were limited.
26: Go through life. Worry it if someone had liked you or not. You best make sure that they are doing right by you.
24: James Earl Jones' success and legacy are a source of inspiration and pride for the Black community. Rest in power, James Earl Jones.
20: 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Here are your top stories. A white Texas attorney is confronted by activists for calling a Black woman the N-word, and he got an earful. Black Detroit Mayor Mary Sheffield speaks out about plans after another violent teen takeover downtown. And the Black family of the Muslim security guard Amin Abdullah, killed in a mass shooting at a San Diego mosque this week, speaks out. Hawa Abdullah told a crowd of media that her father was a role model who treated everyone, regardless of their faith, with respect and as human beings.
27: He stood against any form of hate. He took his job seriously to protect everyone here.
2: He would want our community to stand together as one. That's exactly what he would want. And I hope this moment we can all come together and to be kind to one another and to remember who he truly was. Regardless if you were a Muslim, okay, if you were Christian, if you were Jewish, if you had no faith, he didn't care. He would treat you human to human.
6: CNN reports police say two gunmen killed three people Monday while sharing a live video of the shooting. Officials say the gunman also shared a written document citing racist, Islamophobic, and anti-Semitic ideology. In Miami, police have arrested a former employee at a juvenile justice facility and charged him with sexually battering an 18-year-old inmate at the facility. According to NBC 6 South Florida, the victim told deputies 32-year-old Jess Delgado had a sexual encounter with her inside the Pompano Youth Academy. The victim's mother, who did not want to be identified, told the station she's distraught. She says her email requests to management have been ignored, and she has not been allowed to even speak to her daughter by phone.
8: I immediately started crying. My eyes are swollen. My face is swollen. I'm worried. Are they doing something? Are they not allowing her to call?
6: Officials say that because the victim is an inmate, she could not give consent to Delgado, who was her direct care worker. In Washington, Black Democratic leader Hakeem Jeffries says the Congressional Black Caucus is standing with the NAACP, and their call for athletes to boycott institutions that belong to states that support redistricting efforts.
9: And we believe that the silence of these institutions is complicity.
10: That's right.
9: And we will not stand for it.
6: Earlier this week, NAACP officials launched what they call the Out of Bounds campaign. It's calling on Black athletes, families, fans, alumni, and consumers to withhold athletic and financial support from public universities in states that have moved to limit, weaken, or erase Black voting representation. And finally, before the cookouts and the sales, Louisiana veterans want Americans to pause. KTVE reports that as Memorial Day approaches, veterans across the state are calling on the public to remember what the holiday is really about. Black Army vet Tommy Elmore told the station he hopes many not only remember those who gave their lives in service, but also the families they left behind. I'm Esther Dillard on your home for Black News First, the Black Information Network.
0: What happens next? Jasmine Crockett has started a political action committee called the Fire Pack, an acronym for Fueling Individual Rights Everywhere.
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27: More Americans are making a risky financial trade-off when it comes to health insurance, choosing cheaper plans with lower monthly payments, but far less protection if something goes wrong. Health policy experts say rising insurance premiums are pushing some families to leave traditional Affordable Care Act plans altogether because the monthly costs have become too expensive to afford. Instead, people are turning to lower-cost alternatives that may not cover prescriptions, preventive care, pre-existing conditions, or major hospital bills. Some plans also cap how much they'll pay during a medical emergency, potentially leaving families stuck with thousands of dollars in debt. Consumer advocates warn many people do not realize what their plan actually covers until they end up sick or hospitalized. But supporters argue Americans are simply looking for any option they can to fit into their budget as healthcare costs continue rising nationwide. 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
7: A new bill by Louisiana Republicans could shrink the Black vote in Louisiana. This as the state capitol in Baton Rouge gears up for large crowds to debate the bill this week. Fox 8 says redistricting and blocking a Black man who was elected by the people from taking office has got Black voters fired up. Here's Norris Henderson, a Black man and the founder of Voters Organized to Educate or Vote via Fox 8.
10: She can kick a dog around for so long, sooner or later, he's going to turn and bite you. And I think if these people, they have really lost touch with our community statewide. Not just the African-American community, the Louisiana electric total.
5: Black rapper and artist Pooh Shiesty and eight other defendants are headed to trial on July 6th in Dallas. The men are accused of robbing and attempting to kidnap Gucci Mane during a contract dispute. If convicted, Pooh Shiesty could face life in federal prison.
7: Well, if you're like me and you have a medical issue, the first step after Googling the symptoms is finding a Black doctor to help. Well, I happened upon findablackdoctor.com that way years ago. And now the site could be taken down after a conservative group slapped the site and its owners with a discrimination lawsuit because they only allow Black medical professionals to be added to the site.
12: You have anything to drink while you're there?
13: I don't drink.
5: 78-year-old veteran David Dutton, who's a white man, just got a $90,000 payout from being wrongly charged with DUI in Tennessee. He's one of many people who this has happened to, despite not being drunk. And it's important to know his story and what can be done in the aftermath of being arrested, since these kinds of issues happen more often to Black people than white people.
14: Stressful from the beginning. I mean, this has been 2 years.
7: 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I'm Tammy Eswick along with Esther Dillard on your home for Black News First, the Black Information Network. Now here's your Healthy Minute.
15: The Department of Health and Human Services is warning parents about the growing impact of screen time on children's mental health and sleep. In a new advisory, the Surgeon General says harmful screen use among young people has become a public health concern, with many children exposed to screens before their first birthday. By adolescence, many kids now spend more time on phones, tablets, and social media than they do sleeping or attending school. Health experts say excessive screen time has been linked to anxiety, depression, and poor academic performance. In the Black community, youth often face barriers to mental health care while also experiencing higher rates of online bullying and harmful social media exposure. Last month, the Los Angeles Unified School District approved a resolution to restrict screen time in classrooms. That's your Healthy Minute. I'm Morgan Wood on the Black Information Network, your home for Black News First.
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28: 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But let's see. All my God kids love Taylor Swift so much. Like, you have to hear the way that they sing this song. They're like, you have to listen, Gma, to the song. And look, and can I buy it? And can I get it? So it's definitely some Taylor Swift happening around me going on. And she's super cool. I also really appreciate the way that she writes music and plays music and everything. So she's dope. I like ASAP Rocky. I like ASAP Ferg, too. So, yeah, there's a lot of things I'm into.
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20: I'm Amber Payton with BIN News Now. Tony Carruthers, who is Black, avoided execution in Tennessee Thursday for three 1994 kidnappings and murders after prison officials could not find a vein for lethal injection.
30: That same man said something to the effect of, "What's the pain like?"
20: Tennessee Governor Bill Lee has granted a one-year reprieve for the execution. The Democratic National Committee's 2024 autopsy is now public. The nearly 200-page report written by Democratic strategist Paul Rivera says former President Joe Biden's campaign and White House failed to set up former Vice President Kamala Harris for success. The report also says Harris struggled to define herself and President Trump, though replacing Biden with Harris helped other Democrats win. And Americans returning from the Democratic Republic of the Congo, Uganda, or South Sudan must now enter the U.S. through Washington Dulles for enhanced screening due to rising Ebola concerns. Get BIN News now on demand 24/7 on the iHeartRadio app.
3: I'm Kevin Brown on your home for 24/7 News, the Black Information Network. Despite high gas prices, AAA is predicting record high travel for Memorial Day weekend. The agency says 45 million Americans will go 50 miles or more from home, a slight increase from last year.
4: Total of 2.6 million traveling by car from New York City. New York City is number three as far as top 10 destinations nationwide are. So it will be busy. There are a lot of people leaving, a lot of people coming to our area.
3: Gas prices in both New York and New Jersey are around $1.50 more a gallon compared to this time last year. AAA says New York City is the third most popular Memorial Day weekend domestic travel destination. AAA spokesperson Robert Sinclair says next couple of days after 2 p.m. and Monday evening will be the most congested times on the roads.
4: You get up very early in the day, hit the road at 6 or 7 a.m. Even if your destination is a couple hundred miles away, you'll get there by 10 o'clock in the morning and still have plenty of time to enjoy friends and family.
3: AAA expects to get more than 350,000 breakdown calls over the holiday weekend.
4: Make sure the tires are properly inflated. You could have a professional technician check your battery, especially if it's more than 3 to 5 years old. That's when they tend to fail.
3: A new video released online shows teachers at the University of Texas Austin telling students that a new ban on forced diversity efforts, commonly called DEI, is watered down and doesn't do anything. State Representative Brian Harrison agrees.
12: It's worse than watered down. It's non-existent as it relates to academics and courseroom instruction.
3: He says the state law contains a series of exemptions. And next session, he's refiling legislation to close them as a way to shut down DEI-influenced courses. Harrison says the ban is not only watered down, it's neutered thanks to a series of exemptions. With the weather warming up, the Cleveland Clinic is offering advice on swim safety for children. Dr. Elizabeth Feldman says to keep young children safe, close gates and secure the pool. Black children ages 10 to 14 drown in swimming pools at rates nearly 8 times higher than white children.
17: Take the toys out of the pool because that can sometimes kind of draw the little ones in, like, oh, I want to get that toy, right? So they're going to be more inclined to get in there and grab it.
3: The organization says swimmers should take breaks, stay hydrated, and there should be adults designated to keep a close eye on children free from distractions. Drowning can happen silently without splashing or yelling, and severe brain injury can start after about 4 to 6 minutes without oxygen. Millions of Americans face a shortage of accessible housing due to a lack of prioritization and enforcement of accessibility standards. Less than 5% of U.S. housing is accessible for those with moderate mobility difficulties, disproportionately affecting Black Americans and those with limited financial resources. The gap between legal requirements and actual accessibility needs persists, with advocates calling for universal design as a baseline expectation. Policy recommendations include adopting universal design codes, leveraging adaptive technology, and fostering public-private partnerships to address the housing crisis. Eligibility for federal and local housing programs vary, emphasizing the need for stronger public investment and a broader understanding of accessible housing as a benefit to entire communities. I'm Kevin Brown on your home for Black News First, the Black Information Network. Welcome to the journey around America where we visit iconic locations connected to Black history. Today, we head to Harlem, New York, where the legendary Apollo Theater stands as a symbol of African-American culture. The Apollo Theater opened its doors in 1914 as a burlesque theater, but soon became the premier showplace for live musical entertainment. The theater became famous for Amateur Night, a weekly talent show that launched the careers of stars like Lauryn Hill and the Jackson 5.
18: Osiris, let me get the mices. If you're talking females, it's the same enough the nicest.
3: Audiences at the Apollo became known for cheering or booing performers on stage.
19: Y'all making people walk off stage tonight.
3: The slogan, "Be Good or Be Gone," became the theater's motto. Over the years, the Apollo Theater hosted many memorable events in Black music history. The Apollo Theater, a place where dreams are born, legends are made, and history is written. For the Black Information Network, I'm Kevin Brown.
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2: I'm Mike Stevens on your home for Black News First, the Black Information Network. New details are coming out about a Black former Detroit police sergeant accused of several rapes. And this is not his first time getting in trouble with the law he is supposed to be enforcing. Investigators say about 10 years ago, before the recent charges, prosecutors decided not to charge him in a separate case involving alleged abuse of a child. Fast forward to now, the former officer is facing numerous allegations tied to a string of kidnappings and sexual assaults. Black Detroit Police Chief Todd Bettison speaking here to reporters.
6: I hope that this brings definitely solace and relief to our victims.
2: Authorities say the case was reopened through DNA evidence linked to previously untested rape kits. It's been a while since we regularly reported on gun violence in Memphis, but in the historic Black neighborhood of Orange Mound there, deadly shootings are reportedly surging. According to Fox 13 television, people are scared and calling for something to be done right now.
8: It's very dangerous. I just got to keep my head up and look around. You might not think it's that dangerous because it's quiet, but it's dangerous. Like you said, it's just been seven killings around here. It's very dangerous at night around here.
2: Community advocates say they are especially worried about a $30 million cut in violence prevention funding. Black Shelby County Commissioner Brittany Thornton says the money is also going to other communities.
9: One particular contract that I saw was reserved for one predominantly white institution. So what we know about these issues is that Black and brown children are the highest at risk. Black and brown communities are the most needy right now.
2: The state's Republican governor has been asked why the violence prevention funding has been scaled back, but the answer is not clear. A new report shows recent job cuts in the D.C. area are hitting Black workers especially hard. The Economic Policy Institute says the region has lost about 115,000 jobs since President Trump returned to office, with many of those negatively impacted connected to federal agencies and contractors. Black employment dropped 6%, nearly double the region's overall decline. Analysts say Black workers are disproportionately impacted because they make up a larger share of the federal workforce. And the Hampton Roads community of Virginia continues to show the rest of the country some of the best ways to support the Black community when it comes to being entrepreneurs.
11: The importance of this event is to make sure that young entrepreneurs understand that there's a place for them to go to get help. We want to make sure that they have the right resources available to them.
2: Black State Senator Louise Lucas was among the speakers at the Hampton Roads Black Chamber of Commerce's annual Inside Politics Forum in Norfolk. Lucas tells Wavy News 10 Television gatherings like that are important because young entrepreneurs need to know where to find help, whether they're just starting out or already building a business. I'm Mike Stevens on your home for Black News First, the Black Information Network.
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21: On September 17th, 2009, 24-year-old Maitrice Richardson disappeared without a trace in the woods near Malibu, California. She had been arrested at a beachside restaurant for failing to pay a tab and taken to the Lost Hills Sheriff Station.
22: She's not from that area, and I would hate to wake up to a morning report, girl lost somewhere with her head chopped off.
23: At least in the station here, she will be separated, so nobody's going to be with her. So at least that's, the plus thing, so you don't have to worry about her safety.
21: This is the same sheriff's station where Mel Gibson was taken to sober up after his drunken rant and then safely driven back to his car. There was no courtesy ride for Maitrice, the young African-American non-celebrity.
25: They knew that she had been released with no car, no money, no cell phone, nothing. And in the dead of night, her mom calls the next morning to tell them that she never came home. And it's like, oh, well, she probably just, they were just very nonchalant and casual about it.
22: She doesn't know the area. She's never been in your area. Well, I think she's depressed. That's what has me.
23: That's worth you more than just her. Okay.
21: The police released her just after midnight.
26: And
8: there was nothing right. They had my treats victimized from the moment they knew that she was not in the right state of mind she needed to be in. And she needed help. She should have went to a hospital.
21: Maitrice disappeared into the darkness and was never seen alive again. I'm Katherine Townsend, a private investigator, investigative journalist, and host of the podcast Helen Gone. In the third season of Helen Gone, we're going to try to find out what really happened to Maitrice Richardson.
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3: Day notice. Meanwhile, executives are seeking over $10 million in retention bonuses.
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5: An amended bipartisan housing bill, advocates say, could directly affect affordability and access to home ownership, especially for Black families.
29: Whatever happens next.
7: President Donald Trump says he's not thinking about Americans' financial situations, not even a little bit.
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3: BIN News this hour, I'm Doug Davis. The Ebola outbreak in Central Africa is now affecting U.S. flight and how America talks about global health. This morning in Miami, Secretary of State Marco Rubio faced questions about the Trump administration stepping away from the World Health Organization and why the federal government moved so fast on new Ebola restrictions.
10: The World Health Organization has unfortunately not done well around the world. I think they failed miserably during COVID. They covered for China, and that's how we're getting out of it. That said, we're going to work with anybody who wants to fix that problem. Our number one objective on Ebola, before anything else, and we think it's terrible what's happening there to the people. We've been very involved with DRC on the peace deal with Rwanda and so forth. But our number one thing has to be we can't have it affect the United States.
3: In response to the outbreak, the CDC has issued a 30-day entry ban on non-U.S. citizens who have recently traveled to the DRC, Uganda, or South Sudan, and people returning from those regions must land at Dulles International Airport for enhanced screenings. The outbreak centered mostly in the eastern portion of the Democratic Republic of Congo has, according to the WHO, produced over 500 cases and nearly 150 deaths. Meanwhile, today, Louisiana lawmakers are debating a controversial congressional map that would eliminate one of the two states' majority Black districts. In Baton Rouge, hundreds of protesters are packed in the state capitol in protest. African-American Norris Henderson is the founder and executive director of the organization Vote, Voices of the Experienced. He tells Fox 8 News he's happy that folks are in for the fight.
13: It's encouraging to see because it's like this long. And so for folks who've lived a long time and have seen the progression over the years, to see it's gradually, it's not even gradually rolling back now.
3: The bill already passed the Senate. If approved by the full House, it would dramatically reshape District 6, represented by Black Democrat Cleo Fields. Henderson adds that
13: you can kick a dog around for so long, sooner or later, he's going to turn and bite you. And I think if these people, they've really lost touch with our community statewide. Not just the African-American community, the Louisiana electric total.
3: Outside the room, tensions are high as activists, civil rights leaders, and everyday concerned citizens are calling the proposal an attack on Black political representation. The legislation was triggered by the U.S. Supreme Court ruling that struck down the state's 2024 map as an unconstitutional racial gerrymander. And finally, the NAACP's Out of Bounds campaign urging a boycott of select Southern college athletic programs in states that are behind redistricting efforts is receiving some mixed reviews. Some see this as a positive move, while others question why the responsibility should fall on Black college athletes. Many may be down with the campaign, but rolling with the idea could raise academic, financial, and professional consequences. For the latest news stories of interest to our community, listen to the Black Information Network on the free iHeartRadio app or log on to BINnews.com and click the Listen Live link. 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We welcome your feedback to the news we bring you each day. 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I'm Doug Davis for the Black Information Network.
4: Here's what's trending this hour. President Trump says the U.S. will do what's needed to stop Iran from having a nuclear weapon. Trump spoke from the Oval Office Thursday and said the U.S. has total control of the Strait of Hormuz. Memorial Day travel is slated to set a new record this year. According to AAA, officials say that 45 million Americans will travel at least 50 miles from home between now and Monday, the Memorial Day holiday. And the former executive of the Minneapolis nonprofit Feeding Our Future is going to prison. I'm Amber Payton, and that's what's trending.
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12: The last four teams in the NBA playoffs are now playing in their best of seven series. In the East, it's the Knicks and the Cavaliers. In the West, the defending champion Oklahoma City Thunder are going head-to-head with the San Antonio Spurs.
14: Spurs got a lot of dudes that you got to pay attention to.
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14: This is going to be excellent. The fact that Spurs not have any experience going against the defending champion. How much does that matter? The defending champions part should matter. You got to bang your head at least once. History would indicate that this is the time that it would. I can't bring myself to say it. I just can't. Am I being a coward by saying I just want to watch and see who wins? I need you to understand, I want the Spurs to win.
12: The NCAA Men's Final Four is returning to the Peach State.

0: is expected soon in a double murder. The chief says this is in connection to an investigation of two people gunned down on the city's east side.
1: We have a suspect or a person of interest, and that we expect to have them in custody shortly.
0: In the police investigation, surveillance tools and other technology is being used in identifying the suspect. Medicine says it's hard to commit a crime and get away with it now in this day and age.
2: Meanwhile, in Jackson, Mississippi, cops have made an arrest in connection to a fatal shooting at a park. The teenage suspect has been identified as DeQuarius Garner.
3: WJTV is reporting DeQuarius Garner has been arrested and charged with murder and aggravated assault. The suspect had his court appearance and received a $1.5 million bond. Cops said the incident happened on April 25th. During a celebration with a large group of young people attending, shots were fired. Police responded to the call and found two people shot. One of the victims shot was identified as Justin Boddy. He died while being transported to the hospital. The second victim survived and received treatment at the hospital. In 2026, there have been at least 24 homicides in Jackson, Mississippi, a predominantly black populated city. I'm Morgan Wood on the Black Information Network.
2: Now to Illinois. That's where Chicago aldermen are addressing the issue of freezing tipped wages in the city. Alderman Raymond Lopez addressed the city council just before it made a decision. Council members agreed to be on board with an ordinance that would implement a two-year freeze of sub-minimum wage for tipped workers.
4: There's an entire universe of tipped people out there who are hurting by what we did in this room, thinking we were solving an issue, ultimately creating another.
2: This comes after Black Mayor Brandon Johnson vetoed a previous measure that would have completely blocked the increases. The measure follows financial concerns raised by some restaurant owners and employees.
0: In Charlotte, North Carolina, its Black Mayor Vi Lyles is getting a nearly 15% wage increase. Meanwhile, city workers there will be getting a 4% increase.
5: If we didn't do our job, you wouldn't be able to turn your water on. You wouldn't be able to flush your toilet. Firefighters wouldn't be able to fight fires.
0: That's Kay Ortiz, a Black utility technician for Charlotte Water. City workers are demanding a 7% increase. Meanwhile, Cass Otley, who represents the city workers, is chiming in. She says while attending a recent budget hearing, elected officials' raises were never brought up publicly. And finally, congratulations to Black author and holistic healer Jeffrey V. Nobles on his upcoming book titled Stop, Drop, and Roll. It's achieved 11 number one Amazon rankings during its pre-order phase. His works address self-help and spirituality categories. For more international, national, state, and local news impacting the Black community, listen to the Black Information Network on the iHeartRadio app or log on to BINnews.com. 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
3: Nominations for this year's BET Awards have been announced, and Cardi B leads the pack. She has 6 nods heading into next month's event. Right behind her with 5 nominations each are fellow rappers Kendrick Lamar and Mariah the Scientist. 2 new categories are being added to the awards lineup this time.

time around. They are Fashion Vanguard Award and the Pulse Award, which recognize the creator, campaign, or content series that most powerfully moved Black culture forward in digital spaces. The show is set to air June 28th on BET, hosted by comedian Drewski, who is set to make history as the youngest host of the show. Elsewhere in entertainment news, a three-part Netflix series titled Michael Jackson, The Verdict, is set to debut on June 3rd. The docuseries examines the pop star's 2003 child molestation charges and 2005 trial and the media frenzy surrounding it. It will feature key courtroom figures, including jurors, witnesses, accusers, and defenders from both the prosecution and the defense. Jackson was acquitted on all counts. With the latest in entertainment news, I'm Morgan Wood on the Black Information Network, your home for Black News First.

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4: A black man in Atlanta, Georgia, narrowly escapes a foreclosure after a so-called systemic issue caused a delay in his AT&T disability checks. Speaking with Atlanta News First, Henry Adams says he quit his job to take care of his wife, who had breast cancer. Then he enrolled in a mortgage assistance program, which required a payment, but the payment bounced.
5: And by them having a glitch in the system, they didn't alert the thousands of people that they were servicing. So none of us knew that our direct deposits would not be in the bank on that by the last day of the month.
4: Henry's wife eventually died and he almost lost his home. But as a result of media attention and AT&T admitting the mistake, he was allowed back into the FHA loan modification program.
3: The Buffalo Soldiers are black cavalrymen who battle prejudice at home and danger on the battlefield. Now, historians at Roselawn Cemetery in Colorado have identified the unmarked grave of Buffalo soldier Hardy Faulkner. He was a member of the 9th U.S. Cavalry and died in 1900. Cemetery officials say they also are working to honor dozens of other African-American Civil War soldiers buried without their markers. In a suburb of Detroit, Michigan, which is predominantly black, the Pontiac Housing Commission is announcing the 100 Homes for a Pontiac program. Here's Black Executive Director Ahmad Taylor.
6: The idea was to uplift the property value, the dirt in the neighborhood, so the neighbors can also be impacted by this benefit.
3: The initiative aims to provide affordable housing options for black families in the area. He says the first 12 homes should be done by the end of the year.
4: And finally, three people recently died at a mosque in San Diego, California. The teenage suspects accused of shooting them appear to have been radicalized by online extremism. According to NBC News, they left behind a 75-page document filled with neo-Nazi ideology and hate speech about Muslims, Jewish people, women, blacks, Latinos, the LGBTQ community, and other groups. I'm Nicole Deal, along with Mike Moore, on your home for Black News First, the Black Information Network. Your Washington Roundup is next.
7: President Trump has called off an executive order related to artificial intelligence. Speaking Thursday in the Oval Office alongside several AI industry executives, Trump said he was worried the order could slow America's lead over China and other countries in the global AI race.
8: We're leading China, we're leading everybody, and I don't want to do anything that's going to get in the way of that lead.
7: The proposed order would have required AI companies to submit new AI models to the federal government for up to a 90-day review before releasing them to the public. Trump said he believes the measure could have been a blocker to AI growth and innovation in the United States. Elsewhere, President Trump says the U.S. is making sure Iran does not obtain a nuclear weapon, warning attacks could increase if tensions escalate. He made the comments in the Oval Office, claiming the U.S. has full control of the Strait of Hormuz and said Iran will not keep its enriched uranium. That's your Washington Roundup. I'm Morgan Wood on the Black Information Network.
9: When I left the White House, I knew our work wasn't finished because lasting change has never been about one person or one administration. 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
4: Space Exploration Technologies Corporation, better known as SpaceX, officially filed its long-awaited S-1. That lays the groundwork for what could become the largest IPO in history. The initial public offering is one that analysts say could push Elon Musk toward becoming the world's first trillionaire. The filing shows SpaceX brought in about $18.6 billion in revenue in 2025. That was mostly driven by its fast-growing Starlink satellite internet business, which now serves over 10 million subscribers worldwide. But the filing documents also reveal the other side of the balance sheet. The company posted multi-billion dollar losses at the end of March due to massive spending on its Starship rocket program and its new AI division. The IPO is expected to debut under the ticker SPCX, and it could value SpaceX at up to $2 trillion. If demand from investors remains, that could put Elon Musk in unprecedented financial territory. Money news at 24 and 54 minutes past each hour. I'm Nicole Deal on your home for Black News First, the Black Information Network.
0: I'm Amber Payton with BIN News Now. President Trump has called off an AI executive order signing ceremony.
8: I didn't like certain aspects of it. I postponed it.
0: With several industry executives in the Oval Office Thursday, Trump said he worried the order could slow U.S. growth in artificial intelligence. The order would have required AI companies to submit new models for federal review before public release. Black civil rights attorney Ben Crump says the prosecution of former Hartford, Connecticut police officer Joseph Magnano is only a first step, not justice. Magnano was charged with first-degree manslaughter in the fatal shooting of Stephen Jones and is expected in court June 5th. Crump says he believes the charge should have been murder. And Quinta Brunson, who is Black, is set to develop and star in a new Betty Boop feature film. The movie will explore the relationship between the creator of Betty Boop and his iconic animated character. Get BIN News Now on demand 24/7 on the iHeartRadio app.
11: I'm Kevin Brown on your home for 24/7 News, the Black Information Network. Intense storms are expected to soak Texas and parts of the South as additional rounds of severe weather target the Memorial Day weekend. NBC's Emily Akita reports the fierce weather is arriving as millions of people begin their holiday travel.
12: At the nation's airports, today is expected to be the busiest travel day, according to the FAA. Those storms already slowing down some passengers, with over 7,000 flight delays yesterday as airports like Newark International navigate packed schedules.
11: More than 33 million Americans are in the bullseye of a mounting flash flood threat as a plume of tropical moisture from the Gulf hangs over parts of the country, bringing heavy rain. The widespread flood threat covers North and East Texas, as well as Oklahoma, Arkansas, Kansas, and Missouri. The storms are likely to last into the weekend and disrupt Memorial Day plans for millions across the South. For the Memorial Day holiday travel, despite higher fuel prices and airfares, AAA is predicting a slight increase in the number of travelers. Spokesperson Mark Jenkins says people don't want to give up their summer vacations, but they do want to be budget conscious.
13: The trips are going to look a little bit different because people are more budget oriented. They're looking for ways to cut back on their costs.
11: AAA says 2.7 million Floridians will travel at least 50 miles between now and Monday, mostly by car. Travel numbers have steadily increased since the pandemic, but the trend appears to be slowing down. A former Black assistant principal will not face prison time after the Virginia Circuit Court judge dismissed criminal charges against the educator. Judge Rebecca Robinson said the issues debated in the trial were legal theories, and in order for them to amount to a crime, the Virginia General Assembly would need to essentially write new laws. Ebony Parker was accused of ignoring warnings that a six-year-old child had a gun after a January 2023 shooting at Rich Neck Elementary School. The child shot and wounded his first-grade teacher, Abby Zerner, who survived the incident. Police officers in Phoenix, Arizona, who brutally attacked a deaf Black man with cerebral palsy last year, had their suspensions overturned after appealing the decision. The incident, captured on video, showed officers punching, kneeling, and tasering the man, Tyrone McAlpin, who spent 24 days in jail on false charges, despite the white man who falsely accused McAlpin was not arrested. The officers received minimal punishment, sparking outrage and demands for their arrest and firing. McAlpin has filed a lawsuit against the officers in the city, accusing them of assault, negligence, and violating his rights. The Flint, Michigan community is pushing for Messiah's Law in response to a recent drive-by shooting that claimed the life of a young girl. The legislation, which has passed the State House, aims to increase penalties for shootings into occupied homes or cars, particularly if a child is killed. The family of a previous victim of gun violence is advocating for the law, emphasizing the need for tougher consequences and prevention efforts to curb escalating gun violence in Flint. Police have not made an arrest in the recent shooting, prompting community leaders to call for an end to violence and urging individuals to think before resorting to guns. I'm Kevin Brown on your home for Black News First, the Black Information Network.
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album, he was accepting submissions of songs. Enter Brother Number Two. Brother Number Two submits a song for Brother Number One's album, but Brother Number One says, uh-uh, that's trash. So Brother

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1: I'm Mike Stevens on your home for Black News First, the Black Information Network. Black Detroit Mayor Mary Sheffield says her administration is planning to keep their efforts in place after another violent teen takeover downtown. Police say a 14-year-old was shot in the chest during a large gathering over the weekend. Mayor Sheffield says the city will continue balancing prevention efforts.
2: We are going to continue to push enforcement and accountability. I want to be very clear that while this administration is creating safe spaces and investing in prevention, we equally are promoting accountability and enforcement, and we will not tolerate violence. We will not tolerate what we saw this weekend, and we will continue to push for parental responsibility enforcement in our curfew. And so it's not an either or, it's a both and we believe that our approach will continue to yield the results we want to see.
1: The teenage victim is expected to recover, and two others, ages 16 and 17, are now in custody. Oakland, California's Black City Administrator has resigned after allegedly sending inappropriate text messages about female co-workers. Mayor Barbara Lee, who's also Black, called the text degrading and unprofessional. Justin Johnson stepped down over the weekend after an investigation. The texts were released last week during a wider corruption investigation involving a former Oakland mayor. A white comedian is getting pushback from community and civic leaders following what many call a racist joke he made in Netflix, The Roast of Kevin Hart. It's about George Floyd.
3: When I saw the clip online, it made me sick to my stomach because here they are making fun of a Black life that was taken too soon.
1: Tony Hinchcliffe, who has made appearances at Trump rallies, upset members of George Floyd's family, Black civil rights lawyer Nakima Levy Armstrong.
3: An egregious, disgusting joke was made about George Floyd. And instead of allowing our community to grieve in peace, to celebrate George Floyd in peace, we have Netflix comedians making light of the brutal killing of George Floyd. It is unacceptable and it is unconscionable.
1: Advocates demanded a public apology from Hinchcliffe, who goes by the stage name Kill Tony. In recent months, he has made jokes against Blacks and other groups. And in most places, if you call 911 for a medical emergency these days, paramedics or EMTs will show up. But that was not always the case. Black men and women were the first mobile medical professionals in Pittsburgh, working for something called Freedom House between 1968 and 1975. There was a need because before then, when someone was injured, police with no medical training would show up, or private ambulances run by funeral homes would come out. Freedom House trainees, on the other hand, had the instruction and equipment with them to provide victims immediate help rather than waiting to transport them to get assistance to hospitals. This was so successful, cities and counties across the country today now follow their lead. For more stories of interest to the Black community, log on to BINnews.com. I'm Mike Stevens on your home for Black News First, the Black Information Network.
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5: The opioid epidemic is not letting up, and people are dying from overdose deaths at disparaging rates. Joining me to talk more about it is Ryan Breckenridge, State Opioid Response Special Projects Director at the Georgia Department of Behavioral Health. Talk to me about what is it that we need to be looking out for.
6: The danger now is the additives that are being included in the drugs that are not meant to be consumed by humans, that people are adding to either enhance the effects of the drug or increase the street value. People are adding things that are causing drastic responses to people who choose to indulge or use these drugs.
5: Opioid abuse is on the rise in the Black community, and the Georgia Department of Behavioral Health and Developmental Disabilities is focused on reversing this trend. Learn how you can help someone in need by calling 1-800-715-4225. I'm Morgan Wood. on the Black Information Network.
7: On August 7th, 1948, Alice Coachman made history as the first Black woman to win an Olympic gold medal. Her victory in the high jump at the London Olympic Summer Games cemented her legacy as a trailblazer in sports and beyond. Coachman was born in Albany, Georgia in 1923 and grew up in the segregated South where opportunities for Black athletes, particularly women, were scarce. Despite these challenges, her determination was undeniable. She trained barefoot on dirt roads with homemade equipment, proving that passion can overcome the biggest obstacles. At the 1948 Olympics, Coachman's high jump cleared the bar at 5'6" 1/8", and she became the first Black woman to win a gold medal. Beyond the track, Coachman became a role model and advocate for young athletes, encouraging them to pursue their dreams, regardless of any barriers along the way. As we celebrate all of our country's gold medal winners, let's also take a moment to remember Alice Coachman, the first Black woman to win an Olympic gold medal. This is Bree Wood for the Black Information Network.
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13: BIN News this hour. I'm Doug Davis. The Ebola outbreak in Central Africa is now affecting U.S. flight and how America talks about global health. This morning in Miami, Secretary of State Marco Rubio faced questions about the Trump administration stepping away from the World Health Organization and why the federal government moved so fast on new Ebola restrictions.
14: The World Health Organization has unfortunately not done well around the world. I think they failed miserably during COVID. They covered for China, and that's how we're getting out of it. That said, we're going to work with anybody who wants to fix that problem. Our number one objective on Ebola, before anything else, and we think it's terrible what's happening there to the people. We've been very involved with DRC on the peace deal with Rwanda and so forth. But our number one thing has to be we can't have it affect the United States.
13: In response to the outbreak, the CDC has issued a 30-day entry ban on non-U.S. citizens who have recently traveled to the DRC, Uganda, or South Sudan. And people returning from those regions must land at Dulles International Airport for enhanced screenings. The outbreak centered mostly in the eastern portion of the Democratic Republic of Congo has, according to the WHO, produced over 500 cases and nearly 150 deaths. Meanwhile, today, Louisiana lawmakers are debating a controversial congressional map that would eliminate one of the two states' majority Black districts. In Baton Rouge, hundreds of protesters are packed in the state capitol in protest. African-American Norris Henderson is the founder and executive director of the organization Vote, Voices of the Experienced. He tells Fox 8 News he's happy that folks are in for the fight.
15: It's encouraging to see because it's like this long. And so for folks who've lived a long time and have seen the progression over the years, to see it's gradually, it's not even gradually rolling back now.
13: The bill already passed the Senate. If approved by the full House, it would dramatically reshape District 6, represented by Black Democrat Cleo Fields. Henderson adds that
15: you can kick a dog around for so long, sooner or later he's going to turn and bite you. And I think if these people, they've really lost touch with our community statewide. Not just the African-American community, the Louisiana electric total.
13: Outside the room, tensions are high as activists, civil rights leaders, and everyday concerned citizens are calling the proposal an attack on Black political representation. The legislation was triggered by the U.S. Supreme Court ruling that struck down the state's 2024 map as an unconstitutional racial gerrymander. And finally, the NAACP's Out of Bounds campaign urging a boycott of select Southern college athletic programs in states that are behind redistricting efforts is receiving some mixed reviews. Some see this as a positive move, while others question why the responsibility should fall on Black college athletes. Many may be down with the campaign, but rolling with the idea could raise academic, financial, and professional consequences. 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I'm Doug Davis for the Black Information Network.
16: Here's what's trending this hour. President Trump's anti-weaponization fund is the target of a lawsuit filed by two police officers who defended the Capitol from rioters on January 6th. A mosque in San Diego has reopened after a deadly shooting earlier this week. The Islamic Center of San Diego held its first prayer service Wednesday, days after two teen gunmen killed three people outside the mosque. And majority of Americans are worried about the rising costs associated with everyday goods. I'm Amber Payton, and that's what's trending.
8: Black Information Network, Eye on HBCUs, covering the latest news, sports, and events at our historically black colleges and universities. Here's Morgan Wood.
17: Morgan State University's nursing program is now ranked the top nursing program in the state of Maryland. The program earned a perfect 100% pass rate on the NCLEX RN exam for its latest class. That means every student who tested passed on their first attempt, outperforming both state and national averages. School leaders at the HBCU say this reflects strong academic preparation, hands-on training, and commitment to real-world healthcare demands. It also comes at a critical time as hospitals across the country continue to face a nursing shortage. The National Treasurer, Morgan State, says it plans to keep building on this momentum and continue producing highly skilled nurses ready to serve communities across Maryland and beyond. With the latest in HBCU news, I'm Morgan Wood on the Black Information Network, your home for Black news first.
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18: I'm Big Sue on the Black Information Network. George Washington Carver, an agricultural scientist, inventor, and educator at Tuskegee University, sought to revitalize southern soil that had been stripped by cotton, a nitrogen-depleting crop. He developed a crop rotation method that alternated the cotton with legumes like peanuts that fixed nitrogen and other edible crops such as corn. This method increased the soil's productive capacity and also gave southern farmers another crop to produce and sell besides cotton, thus diversifying the market. In addition to crop rotation, Dr. Carver promoted the practice of using compost to reintroduce nutrients and add organic matter to the soil. He showed that using compost for soil revitalization increased its productivity by 100-fold compared with previous common methods. Using compost to build soil is a critical practice in organic farming and gardening today. And that's a fact. I'm Big Sue on the Black Information Network.
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20: Cell phones have been an integral part of connecting our modern world. But did you know a black nuclear engineer pioneered the technology for them? Henry Thomas Sampson was born in 1934 in Jackson, Mississippi. He earned his bachelor's degree in chemical engineering from Purdue University in 1956, followed by his master's degree from UCLA in 1961 and his PhD shortly after. In 1971, Henry Sampson created the gamma electric cell. It's a device which produces long-lasting power to satellites. Sampson's innovation caught the attention of the Motorola Company, which then placed his patented technology into their telephones. This eventually led to the very first telephone calls being made using cell phones. Henry Sampson passed on June 4th, 2015. His genius and black excellence helped create the globally connected world we share today. This is Tammy Eswick for the Black Information Network.
21: 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I'm Mike Strautmanis, and my history lives here.
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23: We begin in Chicago. Chicago aldermen are saying yes to an ordinance designed to protect voting rights there. Alderman Byron Seco Lopez made his voice heard. He was in a spirited back-and-forth debate before the city council passed the Reverend Jesse L. Jackson Sr. Fair Access to Democracy Ordinance.
24: Be part of the solutions that you want to see. Criticizing is cheap. This federal government is going to rig the elections in November.
23: The measure introduces new protections for poll workers, as well as ensuring safe and secure mailboxes for Chicago residents. It also establishes an advisory council to advance measures to promote safe and accessible participation in elections.
22: Black civil rights attorney Ben Crump says the prosecution of a former Hartford, Connecticut police officer is not justice. Crump said at a press conference this week that it's a first step, but it's not the same as a conviction. He made the statement at the Greater Hartford NAACP office alongside family members of Stephen Jones. Jones was fatally shot by former officer Joseph Magnano. A Jones family member also spoke at the press conference.
25: The idea was to uplift the property value, the dirt in the neighborhood, so the neighbors can also be impacted by this benefit.
22: Magnano was charged with first-degree manslaughter for the February shooting and is expected to appear in court on June 5th. City leaders in Dallas, Texas are showcasing their new police hub. City leaders say it's the work behind a two-year effort to improve safety and revitalize downtown. This is happening as the city prepares to host millions of visitors for the FIFA World Cup this summer. At a news conference, officials touted the Safe in the City initiative and highlighted declining crime incidents. Black Dallas Police Chief Daniel Como.
26: This isn't temporarily. This is the new standard for downtown Dallas. Keep downtown safe and keep building on that commitment. What happens downtown impacts the entire city.
22: City leaders say there's been a sharp drop in street homelessness and billions of dollars in new development while displaying a new downtown command center for the Dallas Police Department.
23: A white father made his son apologize after the boy allegedly used the N-word toward a group of black children. Atlanta Black Star is reporting the incident was captured on video inside a home. The father confronted his son, instructing him to face those affected and take responsibility for his action. The father's firm response to the situation drew praise from many viewers, while others criticized the language used during the confrontation. And finally, the latest class of inductees for the Cincinnati Black Music Walk of Fame includes legendary artists and groups such as the Isley Brothers, Bootsy Collins, and the OJs. The kickoff event for the 2026 induction ceremony is set for June 3rd at the Hard Rock Casino Cincinnati, with the official ceremony on July 25th. Congratulations to those artists. I'm Mike Moore, along with Nicole Deal, on your home for 24/7 News, the Black Information Network.
0: Bringing you the celebrations.
1: Birthed out of the Civil Rights Movement, the Atlanta Voice newspaper is celebrating its 60th anniversary.
2: And the breakdowns.
27: Roots, hailed for its depiction of American history. The book by Alex Haley is being banned in Knoxville school libraries.
0: The

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1: As families across the country prepare to travel over the long Memorial Day weekend, gas prices continue to surge. The national average for regular unleaded is now above $4 a gallon in all 50 states, the highest level in years. According to the latest analysis, the spike is being driven largely by the conflict in Iran and the closure of the Strait of Hormuz. The closure has disrupted global oil supplies. The Strait of Hormuz is a critical route for about 20% of the world's oil. That bottleneck has pushed fuel prices up more than 45% since February, and the ripple effect is showing up at the grocery stores, too. Barbecue staples for the holiday, things like burgers, hot dogs, corn, and watermelon, are up 13% from last year, with some items nearly doubling in price, even with the squeeze. AAA says over 39 million Americans are still planning to travel by car. However, many are shortening their trips or staying closer to home to cut down on cost. Money news at 24 and 54 minutes past each hour. I'm Nicole Deal on your home for Black News First, the Black Information Network.
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1: A redistricting battle is brewing in Dallas, Texas. Black former Democratic Congressman Colin Allred is trying to win back a newly drawn Dallas-based House seat created through redistricting.
6: This administration has, in my opinion, declared war on many of the things that I hold most dear. I'm a civil rights lawyer, as you know. I'm a voting rights lawyer by training. They've gone to complete end.
1: Speaking to NBC 5 News, Allred says the Trump administration has launched an assault on voting rights. He is in a primary runoff with Congresswoman Julie Johnson, scheduled for May 26th. He also has the support of Black Dallas Congresswoman Jasmine Crockett.
5: Meanwhile, blacks across the country are outraged over recent U.S. Supreme Court rulings on voting rights designed to weaken black representation. In a show of solidarity in Jackson, Mississippi, over 2,000 protesters recently rallied and marched downtown. The march was led by the NAACP, Mississippi Votes, and the Legislative Black Caucus. The group marched from the War Memorial Auditorium to the Jackson Convention Complex. A woman with roots to the Jewish community who is also married to a black man claims she was not allowed to buy land in Little Rock, Arkansas.
7: That so-called whites-only community is now facing a federal discrimination lawsuit. The white nationalist group Return to the Land reportedly rejected Michelle Walker's application. The group owns 160 acres, but says it's only open to whites, Christians, and heterosexuals. Walker is asking the court to block the group from further housing discrimination and award her damages. I'm Esther Dillard on the Black Information Network.
1: And finally, some good news. A black woman in New Orleans, Louisiana, is a trailblazer. Bianca Jones has just become the first black woman to be promoted to fire captain. The city's fire department is praising her leadership and years of service. This is a milestone for representation in a field where women, especially women of color, are rare. I'm Nicole Deal, along with Mike Moore, on your home for Black News First, the Black Information Network. Your Healthy Minute is next.
8: The Department of Health and Human Services is warning parents about the growing impact of screen time on children's mental health and sleep. In a new advisory, the Surgeon General says harmful screen use among young people has become a public health concern, with many children exposed to screens before their first birthday. By adolescence, many kids now spend more time on phones, tablets, and social media than they do sleeping or attending school. Health experts say excessive screen time has been linked to anxiety, depression, and poor academic performance. In the black community, youth often face barriers to mental health care while also experiencing higher rates of online bullying and harmful social media exposure. Last month, the Los Angeles Unified School District approved a resolution to restrict screen time in classrooms. That's your Healthy Minutes. I'm Morgan Wood on the Black Information Network, your home for Black News First.

0: on the Black Information Network. In 1895, Mary Fields, also known as Stagecoach Mary, became the first African-American woman to become a U.S. Postal Service Star Route Carrier. She was hired because she was the fastest at hitching a team of six horses. She drove her route with horses and a mule named Moses. Born a slave in 1832 in Tennessee, Mary had a reputation for wearing men's clothes, smoking, drinking, and shooting guns. Before becoming a mail carrier, she worked for 10 years at a convent, but her lifestyle led her to being kicked out of the mission. As a star carrier in Cascade, Montana, her job was to protect the mail on her route from thieves and bandits and to deliver mail. She was the only second woman in the United States and the first African-American woman to serve in that role. When she died in December 1914, she had one of the largest funerals ever in Cascade. And that's a fact. I'm Uptown Angela on the Black Information Network.
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2: Columbus's BIN. Guaranteed Black. Guaranteed Human.
3: I'm Amber Payton with BIN News Now. Tony Carruthers, who is Black, avoided execution in Tennessee Thursday for three 1994 kidnappings and murders after prison officials could not find a vein for lethal injection.
4: That same man said something to the effect of, "What's the pain like?"
3: Tennessee Governor Bill Lee has granted a one-year reprieve for the execution. The Democratic National Committee's 2024 autopsy is now public. The nearly 200-page report written by Democratic strategist Paul Rivera says former President Joe Biden's campaign and White House failed to set up former Vice President Kamala Harris for success. The report also says Harris struggled to define herself and President Trump, though replacing Biden with Harris helped other Democrats win. And Americans returning from the Democratic Republic of the Congo, Uganda, or South Sudan must now enter the U.S. through Washington Dulles for enhanced screening due to rising Ebola concerns. Get BIN News Now on demand 24/7 on the iHeartRadio app.
5: I'm Vanessa Tyler on the Black Information Network, your home for Black News First. A courtroom stunner when a Newport News judge said case dismissed of the former assistant principal in Virginia where a first grader shot his teacher.
6: And the court is of the legal opinion that this is not a crime.
5: Judge Rebecca Robinson, who is Black, ruling it was not a crime, dismissing all eight counts against former assistant principal Ebony Parker. The Black educator openly wept. She was accused of sitting in her office and not doing anything when she was told the little Black first grader had a gun. The felony child abuse charges she faced could have put her behind bars.
6: 24999541-0108. So those matters are dismissed.
5: The star witness in the case, Abigail Zerner, the white first grade teacher.
7: I saw the student looking at me. I looked over. A gun was pointed right at me. He was holding a gun, the student. It was pointed right at me. And then I was shot.
5: As tragic as it was, the judge ruled the prosecution did not show a criminal role the assistant principal played in the 2023 incident. In a separate civil case, the teacher was awarded $10 million for the bullet that went through her hand and into her chest. A Black educator in South Carolina is under arrest. The 33-year-old teacher is accused of sheltering a runaway student at her home and not being forthcoming with information about the missing student. Richland County Sheriff's Department says they went to the home of Yashe Fuller looking for the student. Among the charges she faces, contributing to the delinquency of a minor. A Tennessee Black man gets to live another day. Convicted killer Tony Carruthers was strapped down and ready to die when officials at the Riverbend Maximum Security Institution in Nashville couldn't find a vein to administer the lethal injection. The curtain around the execution chamber was closed, but observers heard noises like he was in pain, postponing the execution.
4: Later, there was what appeared to be some groaning sounds coming from the room.
5: Carruthers was convicted in the 1994 kidnappings and murders of three people in Memphis. We all know gas is high, but a black man in Georgia came up with a way to beat it. You know those Barbie dream campers, about a third of the size of a covered golf cart. Molly Hightower retrofitted it, putting in an engine from a power washer, adding lights, a tablet screen, and he uses it to run errands.
8: I've always kind of just had a niche for like building go-karts and little things, and once I started seeing how gas prices were and things like that, I was like, you know what? I'm gonna start making little mini cars. And this is just one of them that I kept as my personal creation.
5: And most importantly, it costs way under $10 to fill up. I'm Vanessa Tyler on the Black Information Network, your home for Black News First.
9: The United States Senate has had a total of 12 black members, with the first being Hiram Rhodes Rebels, elected in 1870 during the Reconstruction era. Jim Crow and other disenfranchisement tactics led to a gap of nearly 90 years between the first and second U.S. black senators. In 1992, Carol Moseley Braun became the first black woman to serve in the U.S. Senate.
10: I don't know, maybe this is just my day to get to talk about race. Maybe I'm just lucky like that today.
9: Vice President Kamala Harris became the second black female to serve as a U.S. senator in 2017. Barack Obama was the fifth black senator and the first to be elected president of the United States.
11: Race is an issue that I believe this nation cannot afford to ignore right now.
9: While Georgia's Raphael Warnock is the latest black member of the U.S. Senate after his 2021 election. Black U.S. senators have made contributions to the country and paved the way for future generations of black leaders. And that's a fact. This is Mike Moore for the Black Information Network.
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12: I'm Mike Stevens on your home for Black News First, the Black Information Network. New details are coming out about a black former Detroit police sergeant accused of several rapes. And this is not his first time getting in trouble with the law he is supposed to be enforcing. Investigators say about 10 years ago, before the recent charges, prosecutors decided not to charge him in a separate case involving alleged abuse of a child. Fast forward to now, the former officer is facing numerous allegations tied to a string of kidnappings and sexual assaults. Black Detroit Police Chief Todd Bettison speaking here to reporters.
13: I hope that this brings definitely solace and relief to our victims.
12: Authorities say the case was reopened through DNA evidence linked to previously untested rape kits. It's been a while since we regularly reported on gun violence in Memphis, but in the historic black neighborhood of Orange Mound there, deadly shootings are reportedly surging. According to Fox 13 television, people are scared and calling for something to be done right now.
14: It's real. It's very dangerous. I just have to keep look. I just got to keep my head up and look around. You know, you might not think it's that dangerous because it's quiet, but it's dangerous. Like you said, it's just been seven killings around here. It's very dangerous at night around here.
12: Community advocates say they are especially worried about a $30 million cut in violence prevention funding. Black Shelby County Commissioner Brittany Thornton says the money is also going to other communities.
15: One particular contract that I saw was reserved for one predominantly white institution. So what we know about these issues is that black and brown children are the highest at risk. Black and brown communities are the most needy right now.
12: The state's Republican governor has been asked why the violence prevention funding has been scaled back, but the answer is not clear. A new report shows recent job cuts in the D.C. area are hitting black workers especially hard. The Economic Policy Institute says the region has lost about 115,000 jobs since President Trump returned to office, with many of those negatively impacted connected to federal agencies and contractors. Black employment dropped 6%, nearly double the region's overall decline. Analysts say black workers are disproportionately impacted because they make up a larger share of the federal workforce. And the Hampton Roads community of Virginia continues to show the rest of the country some of the best ways to support the black community when it comes to being entrepreneurs.
16: The importance of this event is to make sure that young entrepreneurs understand that there's a place for them to go to get help. We want to make sure that they have the right resources available to them.
12: Black State Senator Louise Lucas was among the speakers at the Hampton Roads Black Chamber of Commerce's annual Inside Politics Forum in Norfolk. Lucas tells Wavy News 10 Television gatherings like that are important because young entrepreneurs need to know where to find help, whether they're just starting out or already building a business. I'm Mike Stevens on your home for Black News First, the Black Information Network.
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18: The only way I can describe it is blind panic, fear. 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
19: Hello?
20: I want to tell you the story of one of the wildest scams in history. 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
19: This doesn't sound quite right.
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20: Chameleon, the incredible true story of the Hollywood con queen scam and our obsessive quest to end it.
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2: That matter.
29: Our two suspects that are deceased. We have three victims at the Islamic Center.
1: 24/7.
30: Just under 300 votes decided the Democratic runoff in the Louisiana Senate primary. There is the possibility of a recount.
2: If it's important to the Black community.
31: The Supreme Court vacated a win in a case in Mississippi where we represented the state NAACP that led to the creation of three new majority Black voting districts.
1: It's on the Black Information Network. BIN News this hour, I'm Doug Davis. The Ebola outbreak in Central Africa is now affecting U.S. flight and how America talks about global health. This morning in Miami, Secretary of State Marco Rubio faced questions about the Trump administration stepping away from the World Health Organization and why the federal government moved so fast on new Ebola restrictions.
32: The World Health Organization has unfortunately not done well around the world. I think they failed miserably during COVID. They covered for China, and that's how we're getting out of it. That said, we're going to work with anybody who wants to fix that problem. Our number one objective on Ebola, before anything else, and we think it's terrible what's happening there to the people. We've been very involved with DRC on the peace deal with Rwanda and so forth. But our number one thing has to be, we can't have it affect the United States.
1: In response to the outbreak, the CDC has issued a 30-day entry ban on non-U.S. citizens who have recently traveled to the DRC, Uganda, or South Sudan. And people returning from those regions must land at Dulles International Airport for enhanced screenings. The outbreak centered mostly in the eastern portion of the Democratic Republic of Congo has, according to the WHO, produced over 500 cases and nearly 150 deaths. Meanwhile, today, Louisiana lawmakers are debating a controversial congressional map that would eliminate one of the two states' majority Black districts. In Baton Rouge, hundreds of protesters are packed in the state capitol in protest. African-American Norris Henderson is the founder and executive director of the organization Vote, Voices of the Experienced. He tells Fox 8 News he's happy that
0: that folks are in for the fight.
3: It's encouraging to see because it's like this long. And so for folks who've lived a long time and have seen the progression over the years, to see it's gradually, it's not even gradually rolling back now.
0: The bill already passed the Senate. If approved by the full House, it would dramatically reshape District 6, represented by Black Democrat Cleo Fields. Henderson adds that
3: you can kick a dog around for so long, sooner or later he's going to turn and bite you. And I think if these people, they've really lost touch with our community statewide. Not just the African-American community, the Louisiana electric total.
0: Outside the room, tensions are high as activists, civil rights leaders, and everyday concerned citizens are calling the proposal an attack on Black political representation. The legislation was triggered by the U.S. Supreme Court ruling that struck down the state's 2024 map as an unconstitutional racial gerrymander. And finally, the NAACP's Out of Bounds campaign urging a boycott of select Southern college athletic programs in states that are behind redistricting efforts is receiving some mixed reviews. Some see this as a positive move, while others question why the responsibility should fall on Black college athletes. Many may be down with the campaign, but rolling with the idea could raise academic, financial, and professional consequences. For the latest news stories of interest to our community, listen to the Black Information Network on the free iHeartRadio app or log on to BINnews.com and click the Listen Live link. 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We welcome your feedback to the news we bring you each day. 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I'm Doug Davis for the Black Information Network.
4: Here's what's trending this hour. President Trump says the U.S. will do what's needed to stop Iran from having a nuclear weapon. Trump spoke from the Oval Office Thursday and said the U.S. has total control of the Strait of Hormuz. Memorial Day travel is slated to set a new record this year. According to AAA, officials say that 45 million Americans will travel at least 50 miles from home between now and Monday, the Memorial Day holiday. And the former executive of the Minneapolis nonprofit Feeding Our Future is going to prison. I'm Amber Payton, and that's what's trending.
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5: The last four teams in the NBA playoffs are now playing in their best of seven series. In the East, it's the Knicks and the Cavaliers. In the West, the defending champion Oklahoma City Thunder are going head-to-head with the San Antonio Spurs.
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6: This is going to be excellent. The fact that Spurs not have any experience going against the defending champion. How much does that matter? The defending champions part should matter. You got to bang your head at least once. History would indicate that this is the time that it would. I can't bring myself to say it. I just can't. Am I being a coward by saying I just want to watch and see who wins? I need you to understand, I want the Spurs to win.
5: The NCAA Men's Final Four is returning to the Peach State. The 2031 Final Four will be held in Atlanta at the Mercedes-Benz Stadium. 2031's event will be the fifth time the city has hosted the Men's Final Four. 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I'm Ray Harris on the Black Information Network.
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7: 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A judge dismisses the case against a Black educator connected to the student.

0: You next year. That's the promise that I made to y'all, not the threat.
1: Deidre Lanas, executive director of the Louisiana Democratic Party and Black Voters Matter representative Angel Moriah, also joined the chorus of voters speaking in opposition of SB 121.
2: Senator Morris has always been who he always is. He is a post-Reconstruction Dixiecrat Republican, and anybody who supports this bill is no different.
3: Where the people feel ignored long enough, they do not disappear. They rise. We will organize. We will engage. And yes, we will vote. History shows us that pressure does not erase people.
1: The proposed maps advanced through SB 121 would eliminate one of Louisiana's two Black congressional seats in the wake of recent Supreme Court rulings impacting Section 2 of the Voting Rights Act of 1965. Minnesota's fraud investigations just got more serious. The Justice Department announced more than a dozen new indictments targeting a scheme that hit seven Medicaid programs and cost taxpayers $90 million. Assistant Attorney General Colin McDonald calls fraud a crisis in the state and promises this is just the beginning. In California, Oakland's Mayor Barbara Lee says she's planning to run again for a full four-year term as mayor in November. The San Francisco Chronicle reports she plans to make the official announcement following the June primary election. This comes on the first anniversary of the Black politician taking office. Oakland voters elected her last year after the recall of former Mayor Sheng Tao, who was later indicted on federal bribery charges. And Black media executive Byron Allen will be taking over the CBS time slot of The Late Show with Stephen Colbert, with his show entitled Comics Unleashed. The Black businessman told NBC News he's leasing the hour and sells the advertising inventory himself. Although he would not reveal how much it's costing him, he says he's put a lot of money in CBS's pockets. For more news impacting the Black community, listen to the Black Information Network on the iHeartRadio app or log on to BINnews.com. 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I'm Esther Dillard on your home for Black News First, the Black Information Network.
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2: Emmy winner Quinta Brunson is taking on a major new role, bringing Betty Boop to the big screen. Variety reports the Abbott Elementary creator will develop and star in a new feature film about the iconic cartoon character. But this isn't just a remake. Brunson's version will dig into how Betty Boop was created, telling the story through the eyes of her creator and how the character took on a life of her own. The film would mark Betty Boop's first starring movie in decades, and Brunson says she wants to give the classic character a fresh, modern feel. And Las Vegas County Commissioners are approving Flavor Flav's request to organize a parade and multi-day series of events in honor of female athletes. The 67-year-old rapper personally pitched the idea for a She Weekend of events in July, and the Clark County Commission approved the plan in a unanimous vote on Tuesday. Organizers describe She Weekend as a platform for lasting social change in women's sports. Flavor Flav said he's honored to be able

0: bring these United States Olympic athletes to Las Vegas, while noting that he is a girl dad and big supporter of women's sports. With the latest in entertainment at 17 and 47 minutes past each hour, I'm Bree Wood on the Black Information Network, your home for Black News First.
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2: I'm Big Sue on the Black Information Network. Frederick McKinley Jones is the inventor of one of the most important inventions to modern agriculture, the refrigerated truck. He patented his refrigeration system in 1940. The system allowed perishable foods to be shipped to further distances and even overseas. It was installed in trucks, boats, planes, and boxcars and improved the worldwide food trade. Other concepts such as frozen foods, supermarkets, and container shipping were all derived from the work of Frederick Jones. And that's a fact. I'm Big Sue on the Black Information Network.
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6: Permanent banishment for organizations that are involved in hazing deaths.
7: That's Louisiana State Senator Gerald Boudreau talking about the punishments for student organizations caught hazing at Louisiana colleges and universities. It comes as the state legislature passed the Caleb Wilson Hazing Act, introduced after the off-campus hazing accident that killed a Black Southern University student.
5: The Tennessee Supreme Court says it's not allowing DNA testing to move forward that could prove that a Black man is innocent of a crime he's on death row for. Tony Von Carruthers, a Black man, requested clemency from Governor Bill Lee. Lee said he would not step in. Carruthers was convicted of killing three people in Memphis more than three decades ago. But many people, including the ACLU, believe that a DNA test would have proved he wasn't the killer, especially since one of the other suspects in the murder admitted Carruthers wasn't involved.
7: Over to Mississippi, where over 5,000 people showed up to protest against the Supreme Court's decision that led to Republicans redistricting across the country. WJTV says also there, Congressman Benny Thompson, who's a Black man and whose district is being threatened. Here he is via WJTV.
8: What you heard here today is a group of people who are organized, will continue to organize and strategize and push back on any effort to turn back the hands of time.
7: Mississippi has plans to call a redistricting session, but hasn't yet. The cost to the state that relies on more government assistance than any other state in the country, $100,000 a day.
5: And Dallas Mavericks president Masai Ujiri says Jason Kidd leaving as head coach was a mutual decision, but the team needs a fresh start. Kidd, who's a Black man, coached for five seasons with the Mavs. Ujiri also said the move wasn't connected to the Luka Doncic trade earlier this year.
7: For more on these stories, plus international, national, state, and local news impacting the Black community, listen to the Black Information Network on the iHeartRadio app or log on to BINnews.com. 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I'm Tammy Eswick along with Esther Dillard on your home for Black News First, the Black Information Network. Now here's your Washington Roundup.
9: President Trump says an attack on Iran would have been happening right now had he not put it on hold. He told reporters that he was an hour away from making the decision when he got a call from Middle Eastern leaders saying they think a deal could be close. Trump said the leaders asked for a couple of days to continue talks. Monday, Trump said, should negotiations fail, the U.S. stands ready to go forward with a full large-scale assault of Iran on a moment's notice. Acting Attorney General Todd Blanche is taking questions from lawmakers on Capitol Hill. Blanche is testifying before a Senate Appropriations Committee panel on President Trump's fiscal 2027 budget request. The testimony comes as the White House seeks over $40 billion for the Justice Department, which marks a 13% increase from 2026 levels. He's likely to face questions over the recently announced anti-weaponization fund, which includes nearly $2 billion. And that's your Washington Roundup. I'm Mike Moore on your home for 24/7 News, the Black Information Network.
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5: This is Esther Dillard with another spotlight on Black excellence. Tyler Perry is one of the most successful figures in the entertainment industry. Born in New Orleans, Louisiana in 1969, Emmett Perry Jr. endured a difficult childhood marked by poverty and abuse. After changing his name and moving to Atlanta in 1992, Tyler Perry began writing and producing stage plays that became highly successful.
10: All you gotta do is take an R&B song, put Jesus in it, and it's a gospel song.
5: What? It was also during that time that he created his signature character, the iconic Mabel Medea Simmons.
11: Yea, though she walked in the valley with the shadow of Little Red Riding Hood and the Three Bears.
5: With an estimated net worth of over $1 billion, Tyler Perry is also a generous philanthropist, having donated millions to such causes as education, civil rights, and disaster relief, and another shining example of Black excellence. I'm Esther Dillard on the Black Information Network.
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12: Americans planning to travel this Memorial Day weekend or any time this summer may want to prepare for what experts are calling vacation inflation. The cost of nearly everything tied to travel is climbing: airfare, gas, hotels, restaurants, rental cars, and even activities once you arrive. According to the travel site Kayak, average domestic airfare is up nearly $90 compared to this time last year. AAA says gas prices are also up more than a dollar a gallon nationwide, meaning even road trips are becoming more expensive for families trying to save money. And once travelers actually get to their destination, prices continue to climb there too. NerdWallet says hotel costs, dining out, and entertainment are all notably higher than they were last summer. Because of that, many Americans are now choosing shorter vacations, closer destinations, or skipping big summer trips altogether just to stay within budget. With Money News at 24 and 54 minutes past each hour, I'm Mimi Brown on your home for Black News First, the Black Information Network.
13: I'm Amber Payton with BIN News Now. President Trump has called off an AI executive order signing ceremony.
14: I didn't like certain aspects of it. I postponed it.
13: With several industry executives in the Oval Office Thursday, Trump said he worried the order could slow U.S. growth in artificial intelligence. The order would have required AI companies to submit new models for federal review before public release. Black civil rights attorney Ben Crum says the prosecution of former Hartford, Connecticut police officer Joseph Magnano is only a first step, not justice. Magnano was charged with first-degree manslaughter in the fatal shooting of Stephen Jones and is expected in court June 5th. Crum says he believes the charge should have been murder. And Quinta Brunson, who is Black, is set to develop and star in a new Betty Boop feature film. The movie will explore the relationship between the creator of Betty Boop and his iconic animated character. Get BIN News Now on demand 24/7 on the iHeartRadio app.
15: I'm Vanessa Tyler in the Black Information Network, your home for Black News First. Ever hear of the saying, when America catches a cold, Black people get pneumonia? Well, the economic numbers show the Black patient is critical. Here to break it down is economist Janelle Jones, senior fellow at economic think tank Groundwork Collaborative and the Century Foundation. And she is the former chief economist at the U.S. Department of Labor under the Biden-Harris administration. Janelle, welcome.
16: Thanks for having me.
15: Let's start with the shocking unemployment numbers for Black America. Tell us about that.
16: Yeah, right now we are seeing Black Americans are really facing a recession. The Black unemployment rate is 7.3%. More than one in four Black teens is unemployed. If these were the overall numbers, if these were the numbers facing everyone in the economy, we would never hear the end of it. We would have policymakers and articles screaming about we're in a recession. But for Black workers, they actually are in a recession right now.
15: We know more than 250,000 Black women lost their jobs through the DOGE and the federal government's extreme cuts. Have those estimated 300,000, maybe 400,000 Black women re-entered the workforce?
16: Not at the numbers that they were forced to leave. And this is a really big deal. For generations, public service, federal employment was a real gateway for Black families to achieve the middle class dream. And so when you take that away, it really does have impacts for Black workers, Black families, and Black communities. And the other thing we know are that Black women are more likely to be the head of household than other women. And so that means that when Black women lose their jobs, it's not often that they're in a two-income household. And so we're also seeing, you know, Black families suffer a little more often. And the other place where we've seen really disproportionate attacks on Black workers are in the attacks around diversity, equity, and inclusion. Lots of these roles were held by Black professionals, particularly Black women, and those cuts are really having, you know, really drastic impacts.
17: We're about to celebrate Memorial Day. Will it be a rough summer?
16: It will be a rough summer. The prices of just about everything that you would need for a cookout have gone up. Some research that I've done with Groundwork Collaborative and the Century Foundation have shown that for the typical staples for a cookout this Memorial Day weekend, the average price has increased 13%. So it's going to be an expensive summer, whether you stay home or whether you go out. We need policies that are reaching and bringing people from off the sidelines, that are universal and that target the whole economy, because that's the only way we can ensure that Black workers aren't left behind. And, you know, as always, it's going to be Black Americans who suffer first, Black Americans who suffer longer, and Black Americans who recover last.
17: Economist Janelle Jones, thank you so much for your information.
16: Thanks so much for having me.
17: With Black News First, I'm Vanessa Tyler on the Black Information Network.
3: 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BIN Columbus.
4: 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We listen.
18: In 2019, marine scientists discovered the remains of the Clotilda at the bottom of Alabama's Mobile River. The Clotilda is believed to be the last known intact U.S. slave ship. In 1860, the Clotilda smuggled 110 Africans to Alabama, decades after the importation of slaves was outlawed in the United States. To hide the crime, the ship's captain, William Foster, burned and sunk the ship. Surviving ancestors of that final harrowing journey went on to establish Africatown, which still exists today. In her best-selling book, Barracoon, released in 2018, Zora Neale Hurston tells the story of Cudjoe Lewis, the last enslaved African on the Clotilda. The book details Lewis's experiences aboard the slave ship and his role in founding Africatown. Lewis died in 1935 at the age of 94. Africatown and the Clotilda are an intricate part of the national conversation about reparations, highlighting the lasting legacy of this dark chapter in American history. I'm Andrea Coleman on the Black Information Network.
19: I'm Mike Stevens on your home for Black News First, the Black Information Network. Black Detroit Mayor Mary Sheffield says her administration is planning to keep their efforts in place after another violent teen takeover downtown. Police say a 14-year-old was shot in the chest during a large gathering over the weekend. Mayor Sheffield says the city will continue balancing prevention efforts.
20: We are going to continue to push enforcement and accountability. I want to be very clear that while this administration is creating safe spaces and investing in prevention, we equally are promoting accountability and enforcement, and we will not tolerate violence. We will not tolerate what we saw this weekend, and we will continue to push for parental responsibility enforcement in our curfew. And so it's not an either or, it's a both and we believe that our approach will continue to yield the results we want to see.
19: The teenage victim is expected to recover, and two others, ages 16 and 17, are now in custody. Oakland, California's Black city administrator has resigned after allegedly sending inappropriate text messages about female co-workers. Mayor Barbara Lee, who's also Black, called the text degrading and unprofessional. Justin Johnson stepped down over the weekend after an investigation. The texts were released last week during a wider corruption investigation involving a former Oakland mayor. A white comedian is getting pushback from community and civic leaders following what many call a racist joke he made in Netflix, The Roast of Kevin Hart. It's about George Floyd.
21: When I saw the clip online, it made me sick to my stomach because here they are making fun of a Black life that was taken too soon.
19: Tony Hinchcliffe, who has made appearances at Trump rallies, upset members of George Floyd's family, Black civil rights lawyer Nakima Levy Armstrong.
21: An egregious, disgusting joke was made about George Floyd. And instead of allowing our community to grieve in peace, to celebrate George Floyd in peace, we have Netflix comedians making light of the brutal killing of George Floyd. It is unacceptable and it is unconscionable.
19: Advocates demanded a public apology from Hinchcliffe, who goes by the stage name Kill Tony. In recent months, he has made jokes against blacks and other groups. And in most places, if you call 911 for a medical emergency these days, paramedics or EMTs will show up. But that was not always the case. Black men and women were the first mobile medical professionals in Pittsburgh, working for something called Freedom House between 1968 and 1975. There was a need because before then, when someone was injured, police with no medical training would show up, or private ambulances run by funeral homes would come out. Freedom House trainees, on the other hand, had the instruction and equipment with them to provide victims immediate help rather than waiting to transport them to get assistance to hospitals. This was so successful, cities and counties across the country today now follow their lead. For more stories of interest to the black community, log on to BINnews.com. I'm Mike Stevens on your home for Black News First, the Black Information Network.
0: From police brutality to COVID-19 to voter suppression, the NAACP is working to disrupt inequality and accelerate change in our communities. Find out how you can get involved at NAACP.org.
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22: Over the years, host Aaron Menke and the team behind Lore, Unobscured, and Cabinet of Curiosities have scoured the globe to bring you tales from the past with a hint of darkness. From superstitions and folklore to the curious and the bizarre, they gave you a front row seat to stories that explore a whole new side of world history. But now it's time to bring that journey home. Because while America's history books are filled with people, places, and events that sit on lofty pedestals, there's a whole other side of American history that's been forgotten and pushed into the shadows. But unlike those surprise barn finds, the kind where someone discovers a rare classic car hidden in the back of their grandmother's garage, these shadowy tales might have been left to be forgotten for a reason. Tales of unlikely heroes who worked behind the scenes to make our country what it is today. World-changing tragedies that tested this nation's resolve and tenacity. And legends that are powerful examples of this country's unique spirit. Some of these tales are terrifying, while others are delightfully bizarre. All of them, though, are eye-opening. And we've dusted them off and brought them all together for a brand new show that we call American Shadows. 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And while we might be guiding you down some dark and lonely roads, you're bound to learn a thing or two along the way. After all, you can learn a lot about a place by looking at its shadows. Get ready for a tour of American history unlike any other. 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
19: An 80-year-old black veteran in Florida was attacked in a suspected hate crime after a stranger lured him outside his home.
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23: Four unelected judges would overturn the votes of more than 3 million citizens in Virginia. 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
19: BIN News this hour, I'm Doug Davis. The Ebola outbreak in Central Africa is now affecting U.S. flight and how America talks about global health. This morning in Miami, Secretary of State Marco Rubio faced questions about the Trump administration stepping away from the World Health Organization and why the federal government moved so fast on new Ebola restrictions.
25: The World Health Organization has unfortunately not done well around the world. I think they failed miserably during COVID. They covered for China, and that's how we're getting out of it. That said, We're going to work with anybody who wants to fix that problem. Our number one objective on Ebola, before anything else, and we think it's terrible what's happening there to the people. We've been very involved with DRC on the peace deal with Rwanda and so forth. But our number one thing has to be, we can't have it affect the United States.
2: In response to the outbreak, the CDC has issued a 30-day entry ban on non-U.S. citizens who have recently traveled to the DRC, Uganda, or South Sudan, and people returning from those regions must land at Dulles International Airport for enhanced screenings. The outbreak, centered mostly in the eastern portion of the Democratic Republic of Congo, has, according to the WHO, produced over 500 cases and nearly 150 deaths. Meanwhile, today, Louisiana lawmakers are debating a controversial congressional map that would eliminate one of the two states' majority black districts. In Baton Rouge, hundreds of protesters are packed in the state capitol in protest. African-American Norris Henderson is the founder and executive director of the organization Vote, Voices of the Experienced. He tells Fox 8 News he's happy that folks are in for the fight.
6: It's encouraging to see, because it's like this long. And so for folks who've lived a long time and have seen the progression over the years, to see it's gradually, it's not even gradually rolling back now.
2: The bill already passed the Senate. If approved by the full House, it would dramatically reshape District 6, represented by Black Democrat Cleo Fields. Henderson adds that
6: you can kick a dog around for so long, sooner or later he's going to turn and bite you. And I think if these people, they've really lost touch with our community statewide. Not just the African-American community, the Louisiana electric total.
2: Outside the room, tensions are high as activists, civil rights leaders, and everyday concerned citizens are calling the proposal an attack on black political representation. The legislation was triggered by the U.S. Supreme Court ruling that struck down the state's 2024 map as an unconstitutional racial gerrymander. And finally, the NAACP's Out of Bounds campaign urging a boycott of select Southern college athletic programs in states that are behind redistricting efforts is receiving some mixed reviews. Some see this as a positive move, while others question why the responsibility should fall on black college athletes. Many may be down with the campaign, but rolling with the idea could raise academic, financial, and professional consequences. For the latest news stories of interest to our community, listen to the Black Information Network on the free iHeartRadio app or log on to BINnews.com and click the Listen Live link. Also, be sure to follow us on Facebook, Threads, and Instagram at Black Information Network and on X at Black Info Net. 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I'm Doug Davis for the Black Information Network.
13: Here's what's trending this hour. President Trump's anti-weaponization fund is the target of a lawsuit filed by two police officers who defended the Capitol from rioters on January 6th. A mosque in San Diego has reopened after a deadly shooting earlier this week. The Islamic Center of San Diego held its first prayer service Wednesday, days after two teen gunmen killed three people outside the mosque. And majority of Americans are worried about the rising costs associated with everyday goods. I'm Amber Payton, and that's what's trending.
4: 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Here's Morgan Wood.
7: Morgan State University's nursing program is now ranked the top nursing program in the state of Maryland. The program earned a perfect 100% pass rate on the NCLEX RN exam for its latest class. That means every student who tested passed on their first attempt, outperforming both state and national averages. School leaders at the HBCU say this reflects strong academic preparation, hands-on training, and commitment to real-world healthcare demands. It also comes at a critical time as hospitals across the country continue to face a nursing shortage. The National Treasurer, Morgan State, says it plans to keep building on this momentum and continue producing highly skilled nurses ready to serve communities across Maryland and beyond. With the latest in HBCU news, I'm Morgan Wood on the Black Information Network, your home for black news first.
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9: 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And don't be kind of beholden to one side when you're doing the other side.
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10: The opinions, beliefs, and viewpoints expressed in this commentary are those of the author and do not necessarily represent those of BIN and its founding partners and employees.
11: The Jim Crow card is maxed out. I'm James T. Harris, and I have something to say. Democrats lost ground in the redistricting fight, so right on cue, here comes the same tired script. Hakeem Jeffries says the ghost of the Confederacy is haunting the Supreme Court. Others scream Jim Crow at voter ID, map drawing, DEI reform, election integrity, immigration enforcement, anything that threatens their political machine. Then Ted Cruz stood up and said the quiet part out loud. If Democrats want to talk about Jim Crow, fine, let's talk about Jim Crow. Who passed those laws? Democrat politicians. Who enforced segregation, poll taxes, separate but equal, and voter suppression for generations? Democrat politicians. Who built political power on racial division, then tried to rebrand themselves as America's racial conscience? The same party now lecturing the country. That is why Cruz's floor speech hit so hard. He did not just answer the accusation, he reversed the mirror. Democrats want voters to believe every Republican election reform is Bull Connor with a clipboard, but the Supreme Court has already upheld voter ID. Most Americans understand basic election security, and every time Democrats lose a court ruling, they reach for racial panic because history is the one subject they hope their voters never study. And notice something else. Democrats never call illegal immigration Jim Crow for American workers. They never call failing inner city schools Jim Crow for black children trapped inside them. They save that language for elections because power, not principle, is the point. Jeffries gave a performance. Cruz gave a history lesson. And the real ghost haunting Washington is not the Confederacy. It is the Democratic Party's own record. Run from it all you want, but history still has receipts. I'm James T. Harris for the Black Information Network.
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12: Work. Here are your top stories. The American Academy of Child and Adolescent Psychiatry talks about a crisis when it comes to our kids. Parents demand justice after a 9-year-old is shot in a drive-by in Flint, Michigan. And Memorial Day weekend is officially underway, with AAA predicting 45 million Americans will travel 50 miles or more from home, a slight increase from last year. Gas Buddy forecasts an average price of $4.80 per gallon from Memorial Day through Labor Day. And AAA predicts Thursday and Friday after 2 p.m. and Monday evening will be the most congested times on the roads.
14: Get up very early in the day, hit the road at 6 or 7 a.m. Even if your destination is a couple hundred miles away, you'll get there by 10 o'clock in the morning and still have plenty of time to enjoy friends and family.
12: And this holiday weekend is a massive milestone for Martin Luther King III, his wife Andrea, and their daughter. Friday, Yolanda Renee King graduates from high school, and she celebrates her 18th birthday Monday. It's all before leaving for Columbia University in New York in the fall. Both parents told me in an exclusive interview, it's a huge change for them.
26: Grieving feels almost like too strong of a word, but it feels like an appropriate word. Acknowledging, maybe it's acknowledging is the better, that one chapter of this book is finished. You know, she will never be in, you know, school in the same way in our house. And it's, you know, and so, you know, taking a moment to acknowledge that that part is finished, and also being so excited and open about what the next chapters will be.
27: I don't know that I am super emotional. However, I found myself shedding tears for certain moments, like a few days ago, the kids did a parade for the seniors, And when we came home, when we left to come home from the school, I was driving. I said, you know, well, we won't be coming back here in this way. Mm-hmm. And I was shedding tears. So I have emotional moments.
12: They shared their advice for other couples navigating their private lives and lives in the public.
26: Respect and friendship. And definitely love for each other, and also having the safety within yourself, and having some type of support system outside of even the two of you.
27: Part of that quality is resilience.
26: Yeah.
27: Winds and storms come, you have to bend, but don't break.
12: We'll hear more from the Kings later this month. 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I'm Esther Dillard on your home for Black News First, the Black Information Network.
3: 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Jasmine Crockett has started a political action committee called the Fire Pack, an acronym for Fueling Individual Rights Everywhere.
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16: More Americans are making a risky financial trade-off when it comes to health insurance, choosing cheaper plans with lower monthly payments, but far less protection if something goes wrong. Health policy experts say rising insurance premiums are pushing some families to leave traditional Affordable Care Act plans altogether because the monthly costs have become too expensive to afford. Instead, people are turning to lower-cost alternatives that may not cover prescriptions, preventive care, pre-existing conditions, or major hospital bills. Some plans also cap how much they'll pay during a medical emergency, potentially leaving families stuck with thousands of dollars in debt. Consumer advocates warn many people do not realize what their plan actually covers until they end up sick or hospitalized. But supporters argue Americans are simply looking for any option they can to fit into their budget as healthcare costs continue rising nationwide. With Money News at 24 and 54 minutes past each hour, I'm Mimi Brown on your home for Black News First, the Black Information Network.
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12: And I'm Esther Dillard on your home for 24/7 news, the Black Information Network.
17: A new bill by Louisiana Republicans could shrink the Black vote in Louisiana. This as the state capitol in Baton Rouge gears up for large crowds to debate the bill this week. Fox 8 says redistricting and blocking a Black man who was elected by the people from taking office has got Black voters fired up. Here's Norris Henderson, a Black man and the founder of Voters Organized to Educate or Vote via Fox 8.
6: She can kick a dog around for so long, sooner or later he's going to turn and bite you. And I think if these people, they have really lost touch with our community statewide. Not just the African-American community, the Louisiana electric total.
12: Black rapper and artist Pooh Shiesty and eight other defendants are headed to trial on July 6th in Dallas. The men are accused of robbing and attempting to kidnap Gucci Mane during a contract dispute. If convicted, Pooh Shiesty could face life in federal prison.
17: Well, if you're like me and you have a medical issue, the first step after Googling the symptoms is finding a Black doctor to help. Well, I happened upon findablackdoctor.com that way years ago. And now the site could be taken down after a conservative group slapped the site and its owners with a discrimination lawsuit because they only allow Black medical professionals to be added to the site.
18: You have anything to drink while you're there?
20: I don't drink.
12: 78-year-old veteran David Dutton, who's a white man, just got a $90,000 payout from being wrongly charged with DUI in Tennessee. He's one of many people who this has happened to, despite not being drunk. And it's important to know his story and what can be done in the aftermath of being arrested, since these kinds of issues happen more often to black people than white people.
1: Stressful from the beginning. I mean, this has been 2 years.
17: 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I'm Timmy Eswick along with Esther Dillard on your home for Black News First, the Black Information Network. Now here's your Healthy Minute.
18: The Department of Health and Human Services is warning parents about the growing impact of screen time on children's mental health and sleep. In a new advisory, the Surgeon General says harmful screen use among young people has become a public health concern, with many children exposed to screens before their first birthday. By adolescence, many kids now spend more time on phones, tablets, and social media than they do sleeping or attending school. Health experts say excessive screen time has been linked to anxiety, depression, and poor academic performance. In the black community, youth often face barriers to mental health care while also experiencing higher rates of online bullying and harmful social media exposure. Last month, the Los Angeles Unified School District approved a resolution to restrict screen time in classrooms. That's your Healthy Minute. I'm Morgan Wood on the Black Information Network, your home for Black News First.

0: Frankie Beverly was born. In 1970, he would form the group Raw Soul, which later was renamed Maze. Under the mentorship of Marvin Gaye, Frankie Beverly and Maze would go on to give us 9 gold albums. Frankie Beverly and Maze's live experience was more like a party than a concert. Dressed in his signature all white, crowds would stand at their feet and sing to the top of their lungs.
1: Ooh, and pain. I like sunshine and rain.
0: Sadly, on September 10th, 2024, Frankie Beverly left us with hits for lifetimes to come.

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1: Columbus's BIN. Guaranteed black. Guaranteed human.
2: I'm Amber Payton with BIN News Now. Tony Carruthers, who is black, avoided execution in Tennessee Thursday for three 1994 kidnappings and murders after prison officials could not find a vein for lethal injection.
3: That same man said something to the effect of, "What's the pain like?"
2: Tennessee Governor Bill Lee has granted a one-year reprieve for the execution. The Democratic National Committee's 2024 autopsy is now public. The nearly 200-page report written by Democratic strategist Paul Rivera says former President Joe Biden's campaign and White House failed to set up former Vice President Kamala Harris for success. The report also says Harris struggled to define herself and President Trump, though replacing Biden with Harris helped other Democrats win. And Americans returning from the Democratic Republic of the Congo, Uganda, or South Sudan must now enter the U.S. through Washington Dulles for enhanced screening due to rising Ebola concerns. Get BIN News Now on demand 24/7 on the iHeartRadio app.
4: I'm Kevin Brown on your home for 24/7 News, the Black Information Network. Despite high gas prices, AAA is predicting record high travel for Memorial Day weekend. The agency says 45 million Americans will go 50 miles or more from home, a slight increase from last year.
5: Total of 2.6 million traveling by car from New York City. New York City is number three as far as top 10 destinations nationwide. So it will be busy. A lot of people leaving, a lot of people coming to our area.
4: Gas prices in both New York and New Jersey are around $1.50 more a gallon compared to this time last year. AAA says New York City is the third most popular Memorial Day weekend domestic travel destination. AAA spokesperson Robert Sinclair says next couple of days after 2 p.m. and Monday evening will be the most congested times on the roads.
5: Get up very early in the day, hit the road at 6 or 7 a.m. Even if your destination is a couple hundred miles away, you'll get there by 10 o'clock in the morning and still have plenty of time to enjoy friends and family.
4: AAA expects to get more than 350,000 breakdown calls over the holiday weekend.
5: Make sure the tires are properly inflated. You could have a professional technician check your battery, especially if it's more than 3 to 5 years old. That's when they tend to fail.
4: A new video released online shows teachers at the University of Texas Austin telling students that a new ban on forced diversity efforts, commonly called DEI, is watered down and doesn't do anything. State Representative Brian Harrison agrees.
6: It's worse than watered down. It's non-existent as it relates to academics and courseroom instruction.
4: He says the state law contains a series of exemptions. And next session, he's refiling legislation to close them as a way to shut down DEI-influenced courses. Harrison says the ban is not only watered down, it's neutered thanks to a series of exemptions. With the weather warming up, the Cleveland Clinic is offering advice on swim safety for children. Dr. Elizabeth Feldman says to keep young children safe, close gates and secure the pool. Black children ages 10 to 14 drown in swimming pools at rates nearly 8 times higher than white children.
7: Take the toys out of the pool because that can sometimes kind of draw the little ones in, like, oh, I want to get that toy, right? So they're going to be more inclined to get in there and grab it.
4: The organization says swimmers should take breaks, stay hydrated, and there should be adults designated to keep a close eye on children free from distractions. Drowning can happen silently without splashing or yelling, and severe brain injury can start after about 4 to 6 minutes without oxygen. Millions of Americans face a shortage of accessible housing due to a lack of prioritization and enforcement of accessibility standards. Less than 5% of U.S. housing is accessible for those with moderate mobility difficulties, disproportionately affecting Black Americans and those with limited financial resources. The gap between legal requirements and actual accessibility needs persists, with advocates calling for universal design as a baseline expectation. Policy recommendations include adopting universal design codes, leveraging adaptive technology, and fostering public-private partnerships to address the housing crisis. Eligibility for federal and local housing programs vary, emphasizing the need for stronger public investment and a broader understanding of accessible housing as a benefit to entire communities. I'm Kevin Brown on your home for Black News.

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7: I'm Mike Stevens on your home for Black News First, the Black Information Network. A group of African-American Illinois legislators are calling on the Chicago Public Schools to be held accountable after a controversial play at a Southside high school. Democratic State Senator Lakeisha Collins, who is the chair of the Illinois Black Caucus, is denouncing a Carver High performance that depicted Latino students auctioning off Black students as slaves.
8: When I heard their initial response to this, was unacceptable. CPS needs to hold them all accountable. I want to know who viewed it, and I think the public should know that.
7: She says she was horrified when she watched the video from a 2025 Black History Month assembly. Collins went on to say the play minimizes the trauma that her ancestors endured and pits two minority communities against each other. Meanwhile, the school district issued a statement saying it does not support reenactments or assimilations involving enslaved people, but they wouldn't comment any further on who might be disciplined. A Black former Atlanta mayor is hoping to become the first Black woman to be elected as a U.S. governor. Keisha Lance Bottoms addressed supporters after winning Tuesday's Democratic primary.
9: Georgians sent a clear message tonight that they want a fighter.
7: Bottoms is only the second Black woman to be the state's Democratic nominee for governor. Stacey Abrams was defeated by Republican Brian Kemp in the previous two elections. Kemp is not running this year because of term limits. This year's Republican nominee will be decided in a June 16th runoff election. Seattle, Washington, homeless shelters need more room, and many of those needing it are Black. So the city council there has voted to approve Mayor Katie Wilson's proposal to expand their size by 50%. The proposal is part of a major priority of her campaign, with the mayor looking to add 4,000 new emergency shelter beds to the city by the end of her term. African Americans and other minorities statistically have been disproportionately affected by homelessness in the region. And at the moment, Nashville is officially heading to the Super Bowl stage. NFL owners voted this week to award Super Bowl 64 to that city in 2030, marking the first time Music City will host the league's biggest game. Titans officials and tourism leaders say the new enclosed Nissan Stadium set to open next year helped to make the bid possible after years of pushing Nashville as a major destination for sports and entertainment events. But some Black Democrats are calling for the Super Bowl not to be played there because of the controversial actions by state leaders to redistrict a Black congressional district that would negatively impact Black voters in Memphis. For more stories of interest to the Black community, log on to BINnews.com. You can also check us out on all social media platforms. I'm Mike Stevens on your home for Black News First, the Black Information Network.
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11: On September 17th, 2009, 24-year-old Maitrice Richardson disappeared without a trace in the woods near Malibu, California. She had been arrested at a beachside restaurant for failing to pay a tab and taken to the Lost Hills Sheriff Station.
12: You know, I mean, she's not from that area, and I would hate to wake up to a morning report. Girl lost somewhere with her head chopped off.
13: At least in the station here, she will be separated, so nobody's going to be with her. So at least that's, you know, the plus thing, so you don't have to worry about her safety.
11: This is the same sheriff's station where Mel Gibson was taken to sober up after his drunken rant and then safely driven back to his car. There was no courtesy ride for Maitrece, the young African-American non-celebrity.
14: They knew that she had been released with no car, no money, no cell phone, nothing. And in the dead of night, her mom calls the next morning to tell them that she never came home. And it's like, oh, well, she probably just, you know, they were just very nonchalant and casual about it.
12: She doesn't know the area. She's never been in your area. Well, I think she's depressed. That's what has me
13: worried. That's worried you more than just her. Okay.
11: The police released her just after midnight.
15: And that was not the right. They had Maitrece victimized from the moment they knew that she was not in the right state of mind she needed to be in. When she needed help, she should have went to a hospital.
11: Maitrece disappeared into the darkness and was never seen alive again. I'm Katherine Townsend, a private investigator, investigative journalist, and host of the podcast Helen Gone. In the third season of Helen Gone, we're going to try to find out what really happened to Maitrece Richardson.
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25: BIN News this hour, I'm Doug Davis. The Ebola outbreak in Central Africa is now affecting U.S. flight and how America talks about global health. This morning in Miami, Secretary of State Marco Rubio faced questions about the Trump administration stepping away from the World Health Organization and why the federal government moved so fast on new Ebola restrictions.
26: The World Health Organization has unfortunately not done well around the world. I think they failed miserably during COVID. They covered for China, and that's how we're getting out of it. That said, we're going to work with anybody who wants to fix that problem. Our number one objective on Ebola, before anything else, and we think it's terrible what's happening there to the people. We've been very involved with DRC on the peace deal with Rwanda and so forth. But our number one thing has to be, we can't have it affect the United States.
25: In response to the outbreak, the CDC has issued a 30-day entry ban on non-U.S. citizens who have recently traveled to the DRC, Uganda, or South Sudan. And people returning from those regions must land at Dulles International Airport for enhanced screenings. The outbreak centered mostly in the eastern portion of the Democratic Republic of Congo has, according to the WHO, produced over 500 cases and nearly 150 deaths. Meanwhile, today, Louisiana lawmakers are debating a controversial congressional map that would eliminate one of the two states' majority black districts. In Baton Rouge, hundreds of protesters are packed in the state capitol in protest. African-American Norris Henderson is the founder and executive director of the organization Vote, Voices of the Experienced. He tells Fox 8 News he's happy that folks are in for the fight.
27: It's encouraging to see, because it's like this long. And so for folks who've lived a long time and have seen the progression over the years, to see it's gradually, it's not even gradually rolling back now.
25: The bill already passed the Senate. If approved by the full House, it would dramatically reshape District 6, represented by Black Democrat Cleo Fields. Henderson adds that
27: you can kick a dog around for so long, sooner or later, he's going to turn and bite you. And I think if these people, they've really lost touch with our community statewide. Not just the African-American community, the Louisiana electorate total.
25: Outside the room, tensions are high as activists, civil rights leaders, and everyday concerned citizens are calling the proposal an attack on black political representation. The legislation was triggered by the U.S. Supreme Court ruling that struck down the state's 2024 map as an unconstitutional racial gerrymander. And finally, the NAACP's Out of Bounds campaign urging a boycott of select Southern college athletic programs in states that are behind redistricting efforts is receiving some mixed reviews. Some see this as a positive move, while others question why the responsibility should fall on black college athletes. Many may be down with the campaign, but rolling with the idea could raise academic, financial, and professional consequences. For the latest news stories of interest to our community, listen to the Black Information Network on the free iHeartRadio app or log on to BINnews.com and click the Listen Live link. Also, be sure to follow us on Facebook, Threads, and Instagram at Black Information Network and on X at Black Info Net. We welcome your feedback to the news we bring you each day. 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I'm Doug Davis for the Black Information Network.
0: Here's what's trending this hour. President Trump says the U.S. will do what's needed to stop Iran from having a nuclear weapon. Trump spoke from the Oval Office Thursday and said the U.S. has total control of the Strait of Hormuz. Memorial Day travel is slated to set a new record this year. According to AAA, officials say that 45 million Americans will travel at least 50 miles from home between now and Monday, the Memorial Day holiday. And the former executive of the Minneapolis nonprofit Feeding Our Future is going to prison. I'm Amber Payton, and that's what's trending.
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2: The last four teams in the NBA playoffs are now playing in their best of seven series. In the East, it's the Knicks and the Cavaliers. In the West, the defending champion Oklahoma City Thunder are going head-to-head with the San Antonio Spurs.
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3: This is going to be excellent. The fact that Spurs not have any experience going against the defending champion. How much does that matter? The defending champions part should matter. You got to bang your head at least once. History would indicate that this is the time that it would. I can't bring myself to say it. I just can't. Am I being a coward by saying I just want to watch and see who wins? I need you to understand, I want the Spurs to win.
2: The NCAA Men's Final Four is returning to the Peach State. The 2031 Final Four will be held in Atlanta at the Mercedes-Benz Stadium. 2031's event will be the fifth time the city has hosted the Men's Final Four. 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I'm Ray Harris on the Black Information Network.
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29: We begin in Detroit, Michigan. Its Black Police Chief Todd Bettison says an arrest is expected soon in a double murder. The chief says this is in connection to an investigation of two people gunned down on the city's east side.
30: We have a suspect or a person of interest, and that we expect to have them in custody shortly.
29: In the police investigation, surveillance tools and other technology is being used in identifying the suspect. Bettison says it's hard to commit a crime and get away with it now in this day and age.
28: Meanwhile, in Jackson, Mississippi, cops have made an arrest in connection to a fatal shooting at a park. The teenage suspect has been identified as DeQuarius Garner.
31: WJTV is reporting

0: Nation Network.
1: Now to Illinois. That's where Chicago aldermen are addressing the issue of freezing tipped wages in the city. Alderman Raymond Lopez addressed the city council just before it made a decision. Council members agreed to be on board with an ordinance that would implement a two-year freeze of sub-minimum wage for tipped workers.
2: There's an entire universe of tipped people out there who are hurting by what we did in this room, thinking we were solving an issue, ultimately creating another.
1: This comes after Black Mayor Brandon Johnson vetoed a previous measure that would have completely blocked the increases. The measure follows financial concerns raised by some restaurant owners and employees.
3: In Charlotte, North Carolina, its Black Mayor Vi Lyles is getting a nearly 15% wage increase. Meanwhile, city workers there will be getting a 4% increase.
4: If we didn't do our job, you wouldn't be able to turn your water on. You wouldn't be able to flush your toilet. Firefighters wouldn't be able to fight fires.
3: That's Kay Ortiz, a Black utility technician for Charlotte Water. City workers are demanding a 7% increase. Meanwhile, Cass Otley, who represents the city workers, is chiming in. She says while attending a recent budget hearing, elected officials raises were never brought up publicly. And finally, congratulations to Black author and holistic healer Jeffrey V. Nobles on his upcoming book titled Stop, Drop, and Roll. It's achieved 11 number one Amazon rankings during its pre-order phase. His works address self-help and spirituality categories. For more international, national, state, and local news impacting the Black community, listen to the Black Information Network on the iHeartRadio app or log on to BINnews.com. I'm Mike Moore, along with Nicole Deal, on your home for 24/7 news, the Black Information Network.
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3: Nominations for this year's BET Awards have been announced, and Cardi B leads the pack. She has 6 nods heading into next month's event. Right behind her with 5 nominations each are fellow rappers Kendrick Lamar and Mariah the Scientist. 2 new categories are being added to the awards lineup this time around. They are Fashion Vanguard Award and the Pulse Award, which recognize the creator, campaign, or content series that most powerfully moved Black culture forward in digital spaces. The show is set to air June 28th on BET, hosted by comedian Drewski, who is set to make history as the youngest host of the show. Elsewhere in entertainment news, a 3-part Netflix series titled Michael Jackson, The Verdict, is set to debut on June 3rd. The docuseries examines the pop star's 2003 child molestation charges and 2005 trial and the media frenzy surrounding it. It will feature key courtroom figures, including jurors, witnesses, accusers, and defenders from both the prosecution and the defense. Jackson was acquitted on all counts. With the latest in entertainment news, I'm Morgan Wood on the Black Information Network, your home for Black news first.
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1: I'm Big Sue on the Black Information Network. Provident Hospital and Training School for Nurses, the first Black-owned and operated interracial hospital in America, was founded in 1891 by Dr. Daniel Hale Williams. Black patients were denied admission to white hospitals. Therefore, Black physicians could not treat their patients. Hale, who co-founded the National Medical Association, the largest and oldest organization for African-American physicians, was the first African-American admitted to the American College of Surgeons. And that's a fact. I'm Big Sue on the Black Information Network.
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5: And I'm Mike Moore on your home for 24/7 News, the Black Information Network.
4: A Black man in Atlanta, Georgia, narrowly escapes a foreclosure after a so-called systemic issue caused a delay in his AT&T disability checks. Speaking with Atlanta News First, Henry Adams says he quit his job to take care of his wife, who had breast cancer. Then he enrolled in a mortgage assistance program, which required a payment, but the payment bounced.
6: And by them having a glitch in the system, they didn't alert the thousands of people that they were servicing. So none of us knew that our direct deposits would not be in the bank on that by the last day of the month.
4: Henry's wife eventually died and he almost lost his home. But as a result of media attention and AT&T admitting the mistake, he was allowed back into the FHA loan modification program.
5: The Buffalo Soldiers are Black cavalrymen who battled prejudice at home and danger on the battlefield. Now, historians at Roselawn Cemetery in Colorado have identified the unmarked grave of Buffalo soldier Hardy Faulkner. He was a member of the 9th U.S. Cavalry and died in 1900. Cemetery officials say they also are working to honor dozens of other African-American Civil War soldiers buried without their markers. In a suburb of Detroit, Michigan, which is predominantly Black, the Pontiac Housing Commission is announcing the 100 Homes for a Pontiac program. Here's Black Executive Director Ahmad Taylor.
7: The idea was to uplift the property value, the dirt in the neighborhood, so the neighbors can also be impacted by this benefit.
5: The initiative aims to provide affordable housing options for Black families in the area. He says the first 12 homes should be done by the end of the year.
4: And finally, three people recently died at a mosque in San Diego, California. The teenage suspects accused of shooting them appear to have been radicalized by online extremism. According to NBC News, they left behind a 75-page document filled with neo-Nazi ideology and hate speech about Muslims, Jewish people, women, Blacks, Latinos, the LGBTQ community, and other groups. I'm Nicole Deal, along with Mike Moore, on your home for Black News First, the Black Information Network. Your Washington Roundup is next.
8: President Trump has called off plans for an executive order related to artificial intelligence. Speaking Thursday in the Oval Office alongside several AI industry executives, Trump said he was worried the order could slow America's lead over China and other countries in the global AI race.
9: We're leading China, we're leading everybody, and I don't want to do anything that's going to get in the way of that lead.
8: The proposed order would have required AI companies to submit new AI models to the federal government for up to a 90-day review before releasing them to the public. Trump said he believes the measure could have been a blocker to AI growth and innovation in the United States. Elsewhere, President Trump says the U.S. is making sure Iran does not obtain a nuclear weapon, warning attacks could increase if tensions escalate. He made the comments in the Oval Office, claiming the U.S. has full control of the Strait of Hormuz and said Iran will not keep its enriched uranium. That's your Washington Roundup. I'm Morgan Wood on the Black Information Network.
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10: Welcome to the journey around America, where we visit iconic locations connected to Black history. 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The Apollo Theater opened its doors in 1914 as a burlesque theater, but soon became the premier showplace for live musical entertainment. The theater became famous for Amateur Night, a weekly talent show that launched the careers of stars like Lauryn Hill and the Jackson 5.
11: Osiris, let me get the mic.
10: audiences at the Apollo became known for cheering or booing performers on stage.
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10: The slogan, "Be good or be gone," became the theater's motto. Over the years, the Apollo Theater hosted many memorable events in black music history. The Apollo Theater, a place where dreams are born, legends are made, and history is written. For the Black Information Network, I'm Kevin Brown.
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4: Space Exploration Technologies Corporation, better known as SpaceX, officially filed its long-awaited S-1. That lays the groundwork for what could become the largest IPO in history. The initial public offering is one that analysts say could push Elon Musk toward becoming the world's first trillionaire. The filing shows SpaceX brought in about $18.6 billion in revenue in 2025. That was mostly driven by its fast-growing Starlink satellite internet business, which now serves over 10 million subscribers worldwide. But the filing documents also reveal the other side of the balance sheet. The company posted multi-billion dollar losses at the end of March due to massive spending on its Starship rocket program and its new AI division. The IPO is expected to debut under the ticker SPCX, and it could value SpaceX at up to $2 trillion. If demand from investors remains, that could put Elon Musk in unprecedented financial territory. Money News at 24 and 54 minutes past each hour. I'm Nicole Deal on your home for Black News First, the Black Information Network.
12: I'm Amber Payton with BIN News Now. President Trump has called off an AI executive order signing ceremony.
9: I didn't like certain aspects of it. I postponed it.
12: With several industry executives in the Oval Office Thursday, Trump said he worried the order could slow U.S. growth in artificial intelligence. The order would have required AI companies to submit new models for federal review before public release. Black civil rights attorney Ben Crum says the prosecution of former Hartford, Connecticut police officer Joseph Magnano is only a first step, not justice. Magnano was charged with first-degree manslaughter in the fatal shooting of Stephen Jones and is expected in court June 5th. Crum says he believes the charge should have been murder. And Quinta Brunson, who is black, is set to develop and star in a new Betty Boop feature film. The movie will explore the relationship between the creator of Betty Boop and his iconic animated character. Get BIN News Now on demand 24/7 on the iHeartRadio app.
13: I'm Kevin Brown on your home for 24/7 news, the Black Information Network. Intense storms are expected to soak Texas and parts of the South as additional rounds of severe weather target the Memorial Day weekend. NBC's Emily Akita reports the fierce weather is arriving as millions of people begin their holiday travel.
14: At the nation's airports, today is expected to be the busiest travel day, according to the FAA. Those storms already slowing down some passengers, with over 7,000 flight delays yesterday as airports like Newark International navigate packed schedules.
13: More than 33 million Americans are in the bullseye of a mounting flash flood threat as a plume of tropical moisture from the Gulf hangs over parts of the country, bringing heavy rain. The widespread flood threat covers North and East Texas, as well as Oklahoma, Arkansas, Kansas, and Missouri. The storms are likely to last into the weekend and disrupt Memorial Day plans for millions across the South. For the Memorial Day holiday travel, despite higher fuel prices and airfares, AAA is predicting a slight increase in the number of travelers. Spokesperson Mark Jenkins says people don't want to give up their summer vacations, but they do want to be budget conscious.
15: The trips are going to look a little bit different because people are more budget oriented. They're looking for ways to cut back on their costs.
13: AAA says 2.7 million Floridians will travel at least 50 miles between now and Monday, mostly by car. Travel numbers have steadily increased since the pandemic, but the trend appears to be slowing down. A former black assistant principal will not face prison time after the Virginia Circuit Court judge dismissed criminal charges against the educator. Judge Rebecca Robinson said the issues debated in the trial were legal theories, and in order for them to amount to a crime, the Virginia General Assembly would need to essentially write new laws. Ebony Parker was accused of ignoring warnings that a six-year-old child had a gun after a January 2023 shooting at Rich Neck Elementary School. The child shot and wounded his first-grade teacher, Abby Zerner, who survived the incident. Police officers in Phoenix, Arizona, who brutally attacked a deaf black man with cerebral palsy last year, had their suspensions overturned after appealing the decision. The incident, captured on video, showed officers punching, kneeling, and tasering the man, Tyrone McAlpin, who spent 24 days in jail on false charges, despite the white man who falsely accused McAlpin was not arrested. The officers received minimal punishment, sparking outrage and demands for their arrest and firing. McAlpin has filed a lawsuit against the officers in the city, accusing them of assault, negligence, and violating his rights. The Flint, Michigan community is pushing for Messiah's Law in response to a recent drive-by shooting that claimed the life of a young girl. The legislation, which has passed the State House, aims to increase penalties for shootings into occupied homes or cars, particularly if a child is killed. The family of a previous victim of gun violence is advocating for the law, emphasizing the need for tougher consequences and prevention efforts to curb escalating gun violence in Flint. Police have not made an arrest in the recent shooting, prompting community leaders to call for an end to violence and urging individuals to think before resorting to guns. I'm Kevin Brown on your home for Black News First, the Black Information Network.
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1: I'm Mike Stevens on your home for Black News First, the Black Information Network. Just like we have reported on the BIN, there are now concerns those street takeovers involving young black people are starting to come back again around the country. Norfolk police are asking for help identifying people involved in a recent chaotic street takeover there. Video obtained by Wavy News 10 Television shows reckless driving, fireworks, somebody pouring gasoline in the street, and another person using a flamethrower.
2: We dispatched several officers out there and were able to disperse the people there without anybody getting injured. The behavior was completely reprehensible. And it wasn't just kids having fun. It was people engaging in life-threatening behavior.
1: That is the Black Norfolk Police Chief, Mark Talbot, calling for something to be done to keep this from happening again. Civil rights attorneys are investigating two deaths inside Michigan's Huron Valley Correctional Facility. The Flood Law Firm says it is representing the family of a black 28-year-old named Kyra Howard, who died just 2 weeks before she was set to be released on parole. The attorney says they've received troubling accounts from other inmates about the conditions leading up to the woman's death.
3: We are getting all sorts of information and tips from other inmates that she might have been sick for quite some time. There might have been 45 minutes where she was calling out for help and she just didn't get any.
1: Well, days later, another inmate also died after reportedly being denied medical care despite repeated requests for help. Now, the governor has ordered an independent medical examiner to look at both cases as concerns grow over conditions at the facility that houses many black inmates. In the largely black Washington, D.C. and Baltimore area, the Washington Nationals Major League Baseball team says they've identified one person connected to the display of a white nationalist banner during Sunday's game against the Baltimore Orioles. The banner referenced a white nationalist website and included the phrases "Save America" and "Deport 100 plus million." In a statement, the Nationals condemned what they called hateful and discriminatory rhetoric, announcing one individual has been permanently banned from Nationals Park. The organization also says it's cooperating with a Metropolitan Police Department investigation. And it's something they've been waiting for quite some time. And now the Fort Worth, Texas African American Museum and Cultural Center is about to open. It's in connection with the National Juneteenth Museum. This has been in the works for 6 years, taking so long because of financial troubles and difficulty finding the right location. But all that has now been worked out. For more stories of interest to the black community, log on to BINnews.com. You can also check us out on all social media platforms. I'm Mike Stevens on your home for Black News First, the Black Information Network. 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
6: That's a conversation I had with Trey Anastasio, lead singer and guitarist of Fish, for a piece I wrote back in 2002. I first saw Fish at a tiny club in the late 80s. Now, decades later, the band is still touring, still making a cultural impact, and I'm still covering them. I'm Dean Budnick, and this is Long May They Run, Season 1, Fish.
7: I saw them in the late 80s. And the people are going like crazy. I mean, they're dancing like a storm. After the show, I rushed backstage. I said, look, I'm quitting my job as a promoter. 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I've seen it, and that's the future.
8: They cheat.
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13: Just under 300 votes decided the Democratic runoff in the Louisiana Senate primary. There is the possibility of a recount.
11: If it's important to the Black community.
14: The Supreme Court vacated a win in a case in Mississippi where we represented the state NAACP that led to the creation of three new majority Black voting districts.
10: It's on the Black Information Network.
1: BIN News this hour, I'm Doug Davis. The Ebola outbreak in Central Africa is now affecting U.S. flight and how America talks about global health. This morning in Miami, Secretary of State Marco Rubio faced questions about the Trump administration stepping away from the World Health Organization and why the federal government moved so fast on new Ebola restrictions.
15: The World Health Organization has unfortunately not done well around the world. I think they failed miserably during COVID. They covered for China, and that's how we're getting out of it. That said, we're going to work with anybody who wants to fix that problem. Our number one objective on Ebola, before anything else, and we think it's terrible what's happening there to the people. We've been very involved with DRC on the peace deal with Rwanda and so forth. But our number one thing has to be we can't have it affect the United States.
1: In response to the outbreak, the CDC has issued a 30-day entry ban on non-U.S. citizens who have recently traveled to the DRC, Uganda, or South Sudan. And people returning from those regions must land at Dulles International Airport for enhanced screenings. The outbreak centered mostly in the eastern portion of the Democratic Republic of Congo has, according to the WHO, produced over 500 cases and nearly 150 deaths. Meanwhile, today, Louisiana lawmakers are debating a controversial congressional map that would eliminate one of the two states' majority Black districts. In Baton Rouge, hundreds of protesters are packed in the state capitol in protest. African-American Norris Henderson is the founder and executive director of the organization Vote, Voices of the Experienced. He tells Fox 8 News he's happy that folks are in for the fight.
16: It's encouraging to see because it's like this long. And so for folks who've lived a long time and have seen the progression over the years, to see it's gradually, it's not even gradually rolling back now.
1: The bill already passed the Senate. If approved by the full House, it would dramatically reshape District 6, represented by Black Democrat Cleo Fields. Henderson adds that.
16: You can kick a dog around for so long, sooner or later, he's going to turn and bite you. And I think if these people, they've really lost touch with our community statewide. Not just the African-American community, the Louisiana electric total.
1: Outside the room, tensions are high as activists, civil rights leaders, and everyday concerned citizens are calling the proposal an attack on Black political representation. The legislation was triggered by the U.S. Supreme Court ruling that struck down the state's 2024 map as an unconstitutional racial gerrymander. And finally, the NAACP's Out of Bounds campaign urging a boycott of select Southern college athletic programs in states that are behind redistricting efforts is receiving some mixed reviews. Some see this as a positive move, while others question why the responsibility should fall on Black college athletes. Many may be down with the campaign, but rolling with the idea could raise academic, financial, and professional consequences. For the latest news stories of interest to our community, listen to the Black Information Network on the free iHeartRadio app or log on to BINnews.com and click the Listen Live link. 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I'm Doug Davis for the Black Information Network.
17: Here's Here's what's trending this hour. President Trump's anti-weaponization fund is the target of a lawsuit filed by two police officers who defended the Capitol from rioters on January 6th. A mosque in San Diego has reopened after a deadly shooting earlier this week. The Islamic Center of San Diego held its first prayer service Wednesday, days after two teen gunmen killed three people outside the mosque. And majority of Americans are worried about the rising costs associated with everyday goods. I'm Amber Payton, and that's what's trending.
10: 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Here's Morgan Wood.
18: Morgan State University's nursing program is now ranked the top nursing program in the state of Maryland. The program earned a perfect 100% pass rate on the NCLEX RN exam for its latest class. That means every student who tested passed on their first attempt, outperforming both state and national averages. School leaders at the HBCU say this reflects strong academic preparation, hands-on training, and commitment to real-world healthcare demands. It also comes at a critical time as hospitals across the country continue to face a nursing shortage. The National Treasurer, Morgan State, says it plans to keep building on this momentum and continue producing highly skilled nurses ready to serve communities across Maryland and beyond. With the latest in HBCU news, I'm Morgan Wood on the Black Information Network, your home for Black news first.
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18: The opinions, beliefs, and viewpoints expressed in this commentary are those of the author and do not necessarily represent those of BIN and its founding partners and employees. Now it's time to bring the funk with Roland S. Martin.
20: Donald Trump is undoubtedly the most corrupt occupant of the Oval Office in American history. This man sues the IRS for $10 billion for his tax returns being leaked to the public. Then they decide to settle the lawsuit before the judge could weigh in. And the settlement leads to a $1.776 billion slush fund that he would control to pay out to people he claims were victimized by a Department of Justice. These people are the same folks, the same domestic terrorists who tried to overthrow the government with an insurrection on January 6, 2021. Now we find out that this settlement also includes a deal where Donald Trump, his children, and any of their companies can never be audited or investigated by the IRS, not just past actions, but present and future. That means they have a get out of jail free card. They can cheat on their taxes for the rest of their lives and never face any repercussions. This man is corrupt, and the Republican Party is pathetic, and they are not saying or doing anything about this because they're so scared to death of him. This man has come into the Oval Office and made more money than all previous presidents combined. He is corrupt. I'm Roland Martin on the Black Information Network.
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21: We begin in Chicago. Chicago aldermen are saying yes to an ordinance designed to protect voting rights there. Alderman Byron Cico Lopez made his voice heard. He was in a spirited back-and-forth debate before the city council passed the Reverend Jesse L. Jackson Sr. Fair Access to Democracy Ordinance.
22: Be part of the solutions that you want to see. Criticizing is cheap. This federal government is going to rig the elections in November.
21: The measure introduces new protections for poll workers, as well as ensuring safe and secure mailboxes for Chicago residents. It also establishes an advisory council to advance measures to promote safe and accessible participation in elections.
2: Black civil rights attorney Ben Crump says the prosecution of a former Hartford, Connecticut police officer is not justice. Crump said at a press conference this week that it's a first step, but it's not the same as a conviction. He made the statement at the Greater Hartford NAACP office alongside family members of Stephen Jones. Jones was fatally shot by former officer Joseph Magnano. A Jones family member also spoke at the press conference.
23: The idea was to uplift the property value, the dirt in the neighborhood, so the neighbors can also be impacted by this benefit.
2: Magnano was charged with first-degree manslaughter for the February shooting and is expected to appear in court on June 5th. City leaders in Dallas, Texas are showcasing their new police hub. City leaders say it's the work behind a two-year effort to improve safety and revitalize downtown. This is happening as the city prepares to host millions of visitors for the FIFA World Cup this summer. At a news conference, officials touted the Safe in the City initiative and highlighted declining crime incidents. Black Dallas Police Chief Daniel Como.
24: This isn't temporarily. This is the new standard for downtown Dallas. Keep downtown safe and keep building on that commitment. What happens downtown impacts the entire city.
2: City leaders say there's been a sharp drop in street homelessness and billions of dollars in new development while displaying a new downtown command center for the Dallas Police Department.
21: A white father made his son apologize after the boy allegedly used the N-word toward a group of black children. Atlanta Black Star is reporting the incident was captured on video inside a home. The father confronted his son, instructing him to face those affected and take responsibility for his action. The father's firm response to the situation drew praise from many viewers, while others criticized the language used during the confrontation. And finally, the latest class of inductees for the Cincinnati Black Music Walk of Fame includes legendary artists and groups such as the Isley Brothers, Bootsy Collins, and the OJs. The kickoff event for the 2026 induction ceremony is set for June 3rd at the Hard Rock Casino Cincinnati, with the official ceremony on July 25th. Congratulations to those artists. I'm Mike Moore, along with Nicole Deal, on your home for 24/7 News, the Black Information Network.
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25: Mark Furman, the controversial Los Angeles detective who said he discovered the bloody glove in the O.J. Simpson murder case, has died.
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26: Students at Salisbury University in Maryland protested a speech by white supremacist Jared Taylor, holding signs and booing to express their disapproval.
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2: As families across the country prepare to travel over the long Memorial Day weekend, gas prices continue to surge. The national average for regular unleaded is now above $4 a gallon in all 50 states, the highest level in years. According to the latest analysis, the spike is being driven largely by the conflict in Iran and the closure of the Strait of Hormuz. The closure has disrupted global oil supplies. The Strait of Hormuz is a critical route for about 20% of the world's oil. That bottleneck has pushed fuel prices up more than 45% since February, and the ripple effect is showing up at the grocery stores, too. Barbecue staples for the holiday, things like burgers, hot dogs, corn, and watermelon, are up 13% from last year, with some items nearly doubling in price, even with the squeeze. AAA says over 39 million Americans are still planning to travel by car. However, many are shortening their trips or staying closer to home to cut down on costs. Money news at 24 and 54 minutes past each hour. I'm Nicole Deal on your home for Black News First, the Black Information Network.
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2: A redistricting battle is brewing in Dallas, Texas. Black former Democratic Congressman Colin Allred is trying to win back a newly drawn Dallas-based House seat created through redistricting.
0: This administration has, in my opinion, declared war on many of the things that I hold most dear. I'm a civil rights lawyer, as you know. I'm a voting rights lawyer by training. They've gone to complete end.
2: Speaking to NBC 5 News, Allred says the Trump administration has launched an assault on voting rights. He is in a primary runoff with Congresswoman Julie Johnson, scheduled for May 26th. He also has the support of Black Dallas Congresswoman Jasmine Crockett.
21: Meanwhile, blacks across the country are outraged over recent U.S. Supreme Court rulings on voting rights designed to weaken black representation. In a show of solidarity in Jackson, Mississippi, over 2,000 protesters recently rallied and marched downtown. The march was led by the NAACP, Mississippi Votes, and the Legislative Black Caucus. The group marched from the War Memorial Auditorium to the Jackson Convention Complex. A woman with roots to the Jewish community who is also married to a black man claims she was not allowed to buy land in Little Rock, Arkansas.
3: That so-called whites-only community is now facing a federal discrimination lawsuit. The white nationalist group Return to the Land reportedly rejected Michelle Walker's application. The group owns 160 acres, but says it's only open to whites, Christians, and heterosexuals. Walker is asking the court to block the group from further housing discrimination and award her damages. I'm Esther Dillard on the Black Information Network.
2: And finally, some good news. A black woman in New Orleans, Louisiana, is a trailblazer. Bianca Jones has just become the first black woman to be promoted to fire captain. The city's fire department is praising her leadership and years of service. This is a milestone for representation in a field where women, especially women of color, are rare. I'm Nicole Deal, along with Mike Moore, on your home for Black News First, the Black Information Network. Your Healthy Minute is next.
4: The Department of Health and Human Services is warning parents about the growing impact of screen time on children's mental health and sleep. In a new advisory, the Surgeon General says harmful screen use among young people has become a public health concern, with many children exposed to screens before their first birthday. By adolescence, many kids now spend more time on phones, tablets, and social media than they do sleeping or attending school. Health experts say excessive screen time has been linked to anxiety, depression, and poor academic performance. In the black community, youth often face barriers to mental health care while also experiencing higher rates of online bullying and harmful social media exposure. Last month, the Los Angeles Unified School District approved a resolution to restrict screen time in classrooms. That's your Healthy Minute. I'm Morgan Wood on the Black Information Network, your home for Black News First.

He was accepting submissions of songs. Enter brother number two. Brother number two submits a song for brother number one's album, but brother number one says, uh-uh, that's trash. So brother number

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2: Columbus's BIN. Guaranteed Black. Guaranteed Human.
3: I'm Amber Payton with BIN News Now. Tony Carruthers, who is Black, avoided execution in Tennessee Thursday for three 1994 kidnappings and murders after prison officials could not find a vein for lethal injection.
4: That same man said something to the effect of, "What's the pain like?"
3: Tennessee Governor Bill Lee has granted a one-year reprieve for the execution. The Democratic National Committee's 2024 autopsy is now public. The nearly 200-page report written by Democratic strategist Paul Rivera says former President Joe Biden's campaign and White House failed to set up former Vice President Kamala Harris for success. The report also says Harris struggled to define herself and President Trump, though replacing Biden with Harris helped other Democrats win. And Americans returning from the Democratic Republic of the Congo, Uganda, or South Sudan must now enter the U.S. through Washington Dulles for enhanced screening due to rising Ebola concerns. Get BIN News Now on demand 24/7 on the iHeartRadio app.
5: I'm Vanessa Tyler on the Black Information Network, your home for Black news first. A courtroom stunner when a Newport News judge said case dismissed of the former assistant principal in Virginia where a first grader shot his teacher.
6: And the court is of the legal opinion that this is not a crime.
5: Judge Rebecca Robinson, who is Black, ruling it was not a crime, dismissing all eight counts against former assistant principal Ebony Parker. The Black educator openly wept. She was accused of sitting in her office and not doing anything when she was told the little Black first grader had a gun. The felony child abuse charges she faced could have put her behind bars.
6: 44999541-0108. So those matters are dismissed.
5: The star witness in the case, Abigail Zerner, the white first grade teacher.
7: I saw the student looking at me. I looked over. A gun was pointed right at me. He was holding a gun, the student. It was pointed right at me. And then I was shot.
5: As tragic as it was, the judge ruled the prosecution did not show a criminal role the assistant principal played in the 2023 incident. In a separate civil case, the teacher was awarded $10 million for the bullet that went through her hand and into her chest. A Black educator in South Carolina is under arrest. The 33-year-old teacher is accused of sheltering a runaway student at her home and not being forthcoming with information about the missing student. Richland County Sheriff Department says they went to the home of Yashe Fuller looking for the student. Among the charges she faces, contributing to the delinquency of a minor. A Tennessee Black man gets to live another day. Convicted killer Tony Carruthers was strapped down and ready to die when officials at the Riverbend Maximum Security Institution in Nashville couldn't find a vein to administer the lethal injection. The curtain around the execution chamber was closed, but observers heard noises like he was in pain, postponing the execution.
4: Later, there was what appeared to be some groaning sounds coming from the room.
5: Carruthers was convicted in the 1994 kidnappings and murders of three people in Memphis. We all know gas is high, but a Black man in Georgia came up with a way to beat it. You know those Barbie dream campers, about a third of the size of a covered golf cart. Molly Hightower retrofitted it, putting in an engine from a power washer, adding lights, a tablet screen, and he uses it to run errands.
8: I've always kind of just had a niche for like building goat carts and little things, and once I started seeing how gas prices were and things like that, I was like, you know what? I'm gonna start making little mini cars. And this is just one of them that I kept as my personal creation.
5: And most importantly, it costs way under $10 to fill up. I'm Vanessa Tyler on the Black Information Network, your home for Black news first.
9: When I left the White House, I knew our work wasn't finished because lasting change has never been about one person or one administration. It's about ordinary people coming together to do the difficult, necessary work of building the world as it should be. 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
0: I'm Mike Stevens on your home for black news first. The Black Information Network. A group of African-American Illinois legislators are calling on the Chicago Public Schools to be held accountable after a controversial play at a Southside high school. Democratic State Senator Lakeisha Collins, who is the chair of the Illinois Black Caucus, is denouncing a Carver High performance that depicted Latino students auctioning off black students as slaves.
10: When I heard their initial response to this, was unacceptable. CPS needs to hold them all accountable. I want to know who viewed it, and I think the public should know that.
0: She says she was horrified when she watched the video from a 2025 Black History Month assembly. Collins went on to say the play minimizes the trauma that her ancestors endured and pits two minority communities against each other. Meanwhile, the school district issued a statement saying it does not support reenactments or assimilations involving enslaved people, but they wouldn't comment any further on who might be disciplined. A black former Atlanta mayor is hoping to become the first black woman to be elected as a U.S. governor. Keisha Lance Bottoms addressed supporters after winning Tuesday's Democratic primary.
11: Georgians sent a clear message tonight that they want a fighter.
0: Bottoms is only the second black woman to be the state's Democratic nominee for governor. Stacey Abrams was defeated by Republican Brian Kemp in the previous two elections. Kemp is not running this year because of term limits. This year's Republican nominee will be decided in a June 16th runoff election. Seattle, Washington homeless shelters need more room, and many of those needing it are black. So the city council there has voted to approve Mayor Katie Wilson's proposal to expand their size by 50%. The proposal is part of a major priority of her campaign, with the mayor looking to add 4,000 new emergency shelter beds to the city by the end of her term. African Americans and other minorities statistically have been disproportionately affected by homelessness in the region. And at the moment, Nashville is officially heading to the Super Bowl stage. NFL owners voted this week to award Super Bowl 64 to that city in 2030, marking the first time Music City will host the league's biggest game. Titans officials and tourism leaders say the new enclosed Nissan Stadium set to open next year helped to make the bid possible after years of pushing Nashville as a major destination for sports and entertainment events. But some black Democrats are calling for the Super Bowl not to be played there because of the controversial actions by state leaders to redistrict a black congressional district that would negatively impact black voters in Memphis. For more stories of interest to the black community, log on to BINnews.com. You can also check us out on all social media platforms. I'm Mike Stevens on your home for Black News First, the Black Information Network.
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13: On June 6, 1984, a well-known Beverly Hills con artist named Ron Levin vanishes without a trace. 8 weeks later, a wealthy Iranian exile is kidnapped out of his home and is never heard from again. At first, the two disappearances seem unrelated, but soon suspicion falls on a group of young men, united by greed and privilege. They are the golden sons of LA's wealthiest families. They drive matching BMWs, wear tailored Armani suits, lunch at Spago's, and run up tabs at LA's hippest hotspots. They call themselves the Billionaire Boys Club. They are united by a common goal. They want all the riches and status they were promised since birth, and they'll stop at nothing to get it. Their leader is Joe Hunt. He's 23 years old, charming and charismatic, and a master of mind games. But Joe's real talent lies in fleecing millions of dollars from wealthy investors in a high-stakes Ponzi scheme. It's a scheme that will slowly implode and put its members on a path to revenge, kidnapping, and murder. I'm Tracy Patton. Join me and my co-host Timothy Oliphant as we dive into Hollywood in the 1980s, when capitalism is king and greed is good. How did Joe Hunt manage to con millions from investors? Why did a group of privileged young men who had it all follow him down a road of destruction? This is the true story of the Billionaire Boys Club.
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17: BIN News this hour. I'm Doug Davis. Coming up, the long-delayed Democratic autopsy report finally drops, and Chair Ken Martin says he's not behind the internal review, plus Hakeem Jeffries and other leading Democrats are blasting a Republican budget, calling it cruel, corrupt, and completely out of touch with working families. And philanthropist Mackenzie Scott, who donated billions to HBCUs and black communities, is somewhat left out of the nation's top donor list. We'll dive into the reason behind it in a few, but first, here's BIN News now. All right. Happy Thursday. Thanks for staying with us. Former Vice President Kamala Harris asked for it months ago. It's finally here. The Democratic National Committee just released its review of the 2024 presidential election. DNC Chair Ken Martin acknowledged major gaps in the report, which fails to include key issues, including messaging challenges during the Harris campaign, performance data in key states, internal strategic disagreements, and if Biden should have stepped away earlier, among others. Political strategist Fernand Armandi weighed in on the report with MS Now.
18: The lesson from 2024 was defining the opposition early. I don't think that they really did that well, but I do see signs of that changing now.
17: Armandi points to President Trump's low approval rating.
18: You've seen the success that Democrats have had in elections across the country since 2025. And part of that is around the new focus that I think the autopsy report talks about. Zeroing in not on the culture war issues, but the affordability concerns, the cost of living crisis. I think those are the lessons that Democrats are looking at. They're trying to implement. And right now, it seems to be working.
17: He said Democrats could regain the House if they maintained a focused strategy. Meanwhile, House Minority Leader Hakeem Jeffries and Senate Leader Chuck Schumer are launching a coordinated attack on the GOP budget bill.
19: Taxpayer dollars in this country should be used to make life more affordable for the American people, not subsidize corruption of Donald Trump and his cartel. That taxpayer dollars should be used to make the lives of everyday Americans more comfortable.
17: Democrats stood on Capitol Hill today accusing the GOP of prioritizing hooking up their billionaire buddies with perks and immigration crackdowns over the needs of everyday hardworking Americans. Democrats are using a high-profile Voterama campaign to force Republicans to vote on the record on some of the most controversial parts of the bill. At the center is $191 billion allocated to ICE, which Jeffries calls a slush fund for ICE brutality. Democrats want mandatory body cameras for all ICE agents, judicial warrants required before entering private property, and for ICE to ditch the masks. Democrats say the budget is a direct threat to the economic well-being of Americans. And finally, last year, philanthropist Mackenzie Scott doled out more than, what, $72 billion, with a major share going to black communities and HBCUs. But somehow, someway, the ex-wife of Jeff Bezos was not included in the Chronicle of Philanthropy's donor list. The reason, officials say, is because she rarely issued detailed public disclosures, choosing to let organizations make the announcement. Scott studied under Toni Morrison at Princeton, and that relationship led her to a lifelong commitment to equity. Stay connected and subscribe and follow BIN News this hour wherever you get your podcasts. And I'm Doug Davis for the Black Information Network.
3: Here's what's trending this hour. President Trump says the U.S. will do what's needed to stop Iran from having a nuclear weapon. Trump spoke from the Oval Office Thursday and said the U.S. has total control of the Strait of Hormuz. Memorial Day travel is slated to set a new record this year. According to AAA, officials say that 45 million Americans will travel at least 50 miles from home between now and Monday, the Memorial Day holiday. And the former executive of the Minneapolis nonprofit Feeding Our Future is going to prison. I'm Amber Payton, and that's what's trending.
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15: The last four teams in the NBA playoffs are now playing in their best of seven series. In the East, it's the Knicks and the Cavaliers. In the West, the defending champion Oklahoma City Thunder are going head-to-head with the San Antonio Spurs.
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20: This is going to be excellent. The fact that Spurs not have any experience going against the defending champion. How much does that matter? The defending champions part should matter. You got to bang your head at least once. History would indicate that this is the time that it would. I can't bring myself to say it. I just can't. Am I being a coward by saying I just want to watch and see who wins? I need you to understand, I want the Spurs to win.
15: The NCAA Men's Final Four is returning to the Peach State. The 2031 Final Four will be held in Atlanta at the Mercedes-Benz Stadium. 2031's event will be the fifth time the city has hosted the Men's Final Four. 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I'm Ray Harris on the Black Information Network.
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21: On your home for 24/7 news, the Black Information Network. Here are your top stories. A judge dismisses the case against a black educator connected to the student who shot his teacher in Virginia. Are you traveling this holiday weekend? Be prepared for lots of drivers despite the gas prices. And in Louisiana, from 9 in the morning to the evening hours, a long line of residents testifies before the House Committee on Redistricting Maps that threatens black congressional representation. Some of them included Lindsay Rubio Garcia, a congressional candidate in Louisiana's 5th District. She says voters' ballots cast for her now are null and void, and she wants voters to rise up.
22: Look at how the people vetoed all 5 constitutional amendments on Saturday. That will be each of you next year. That's the promise that I made to y'all, not the threat.
21: Deidre's Lanas, executive director of the Louisiana Democratic Party and Black Voters Matter representative Angel Moriah, also joined the chorus of voters speaking in opposition of SB 121.
23: Senator Morris has always been who he always is. He is a post-Reconstruction Dixiecrat Republican, and anybody who supports this bill is no different.
24: Where the people feel ignored long enough, they do not disappear. They rise. We will organize. We will engage. And yes, we will.

0: Attorney General Colin McDonald calls fraud a crisis in the state and promises this is just the beginning. In California, Oakland's Mayor Barbara Lee says she's planning to run again for a full four-year term as mayor in November. The San Francisco Chronicle reports she plans to make the official announcement following the June primary election. This comes on the first anniversary of the black politician taking office. Oakland voters elected her last year after the recall of former Mayor Sheng Tao, who was later indicted on federal bribery charges. And black media executive Byron Allen will be taking over the CBS time slot of The Late Show with Stephen Colbert, with his show entitled Comics Unleashed. The black businessman told NBC News he's leasing the hour and sells the advertising inventory himself. Although he would not reveal how much it's costing him, he says he's put a lot of money in CBS's pockets. For more news impacting the black community, listen to the Black Information Network on the iHeartRadio app or log on to BINnews.com. 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
3: Emmy winner Quinta Brunson is taking on a major new role, bringing Betty Boop to the big screen. Variety reports the Abbott Elementary creator will develop and star in a new feature film about the iconic cartoon character. But this isn't just a remake. Brunson's version will dig into how Betty Boop was created, telling the story through the eyes of her creator and how the character took on a life of her own. The film would mark Betty Boop's first starring movie in decades, and Brunson says she wants to give the classic character a fresh, modern feel. And Las Vegas County Commissioners are approving Flavor Flav's request to organize a parade and multi-day series of events in honor of female athletes. The 67-year-old rapper personally pitched the idea for a She Weekend of events in July, and the Clark County Commission approved the plan in a unanimous vote on Tuesday. Organizers describe She Weekend as a platform for lasting social change in women's sports. Flavor Flav said he's honored to be able to bring these United States Olympic athletes to Las Vegas, while noting that he is a girl dad and big supporter of women's sports. With the latest in entertainment at 17 and 47 minutes past each hour, I'm Bree Wood on the Black Information Network, your home for Black News First.
4: The United States Senate has had a total of 12 Black members, with the first being Hiram Rhodes Rebels, elected in 1870 during the Reconstruction era. Jim Crow and other disenfranchisement tactics led to a gap of nearly 90 years between the first and second U.S. Black senators. In 1992, Carol Moseley Braun became the first Black woman to serve in the U.S. Senate.
5: I don't know, maybe this is just my day to get to talk about race. Maybe I'm just lucky like that today.
4: Vice President Kamala Harris became the second Black female to serve as a U.S. Senator in 2017. Barack Obama was the fifth Black senator and the first to be elected President of the United States.
6: Race is an issue that I believe this nation cannot afford to ignore right now.
4: While Georgia's Raphael Warnock is the latest Black member of the U.S. Senate after his 2021 election. Black U.S. senators have made contributions to the country and paved the way for

0: future generations of Black leaders. And that's a fact. This is Mike Moore for the Black Information Network.
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4: Permanent banishment for organizations that are involved in hazing deaths.
5: That's Louisiana State Senator Gerald Boudreau talking about the punishments for student organizations caught hazing at Louisiana colleges and universities. It comes as the state legislature passed the Caleb Wilson Hazing Act, introduced after the off-campus hazing accident that killed a Black Southern University student.
3: The Tennessee Supreme Court says it's not allowing DNA testing to move forward that could prove that a Black man is innocent of a crime he's on death row for. Tony Von Carruthers, a Black man, requested clemency from Governor Bill Lee. Lee said he would not step in. Carruthers was convicted of killing three people in Memphis more than three decades ago. But many people, including the ACLU, believe that a DNA test would have proved he wasn't the killer, especially since one of the other suspects in the murder admitted Carruthers wasn't involved.
5: Over to Mississippi, where over 5,000 people showed up to protest against the Supreme Court's decision that led to Republicans redistricting across the country. WJTV says also there, Congressman Benny Thompson, who's a Black man and whose district is being threatened. Here he is via WJTV.
6: What you heard here today is a group of people who are organized, will continue to organize and strategize and push back on any effort to turn back the hands of time.
5: Mississippi has plans to call a redistricting session, but hasn't yet. The cost to the state that relies on more government assistance than any other state in the country, $100,000 a day.
3: And Dallas Mavericks president Masai Ujiri says Jason Kidd leaving as head coach was a mutual decision, but the team needs a fresh start. Kidd, who's a Black man, coached for five seasons with the Mavs. Ujiri also said the move wasn't connected to the Luka Doncic trade earlier this year.
5: For more on these stories, plus international, national, state, and local news impacting the Black community, listen to the Black Information Network on the iHeartRadio app or log on to BINnews.com. 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I'm Tammy Eswick along with Esther Dillard on your home for Black News First, the Black Information Network. Now here's your Washington Roundup.
0: President Trump says an attack on Iran would have been happening right now had he not put it on hold. He told reporters that he was an hour away from making the decision when he got a call from Middle Eastern leaders saying they think a deal could be close. Trump said the leaders asked for a couple of days to continue talks. Monday, Trump said, should negotiations fail, the U.S. stands ready to go forward with a full large-scale assault of Iran on a moment's notice. Acting Attorney General Todd Blanche is taking questions from lawmakers on Capitol Hill. Blanche is testifying before a Senate Appropriations Committee panel on President Trump's fiscal 2027 budget request. The testimony comes as the White House seeks over $40 billion for the Justice Department, which marks a 13% increase from 2026 levels. He's likely to face questions over the recently announced anti-weaponization fund, which includes nearly $2 billion. And that's your Washington Roundup. I'm Mike Moore on your home for 24/7 News, the Black Information Network.
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3: This is Esther Dillard with another spotlight on Black excellence. Tyler Perry is one of the most successful figures in the entertainment industry. Born in New Orleans, Louisiana in 1969, Emmett Perry Jr. endured a difficult childhood marked by poverty and abuse. After changing his name and moving to Atlanta in 1992, Tyler Perry began writing and producing stage plays that became highly successful.
7: All you gotta do is take an R&B song, put Jesus in it, and it's a gospel song.
3: What? It was also during that time that he created his signature character, the iconic Mabel Medea Simmons.
8: Yea, though she walked in the valley with the shadow of Little Red Riding Hood and the Three Bears.
3: With an estimated net worth of over $1 billion, Tyler Perry is also a generous philanthropist, having donated millions to such causes as education, civil rights, and disaster relief, and another shining example of Black excellence. I'm Esther Dillard on the Black Information Network.
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9: Americans planning to travel this Memorial Day weekend or any time this summer may want to prepare for what experts are calling vacation inflation. The cost of nearly everything tied to travel is climbing: airfare, gas, hotels, restaurants, rental cars, and even activities once you arrive. According to the travel site Kayak, average domestic airfare is up nearly $90 compared to this time last year. AAA says gas prices are also up more than a dollar a gallon nationwide, meaning even road trips are becoming more expensive for families trying to save money. And once travelers actually get to their destination, prices continue to climb there too. NerdWallet says hotel costs, dining out, and entertainment are all notably higher than they were last summer. Because of that, many Americans are now choosing shorter vacations, closer destinations, or skipping big summer trips altogether just to stay within budget. With Money News at 24 and 54 minutes past each hour, I'm Mimi Brown on your home for Black News First, the Black Information Network.
10: Amber Payton with BIN News Now. President Trump has called off an AI executive order signing ceremony.
11: I didn't like certain aspects of it. I postponed it.
10: With several industry executives in the Oval Office Thursday, Trump said he worried the order could slow U.S. growth in artificial intelligence. The order would have required AI companies to submit new models for federal review before public release. Black civil rights attorney Ben Crum says the prosecution of former Hartford, Connecticut police officer Joseph Magnano is only a first step, not justice. Magnano is charged with first-degree manslaughter in the fatal shooting of Stephen Jones and is expected in court June 5th. Crum says he believes the charge should have been murder. And Quinta Brunson, who is Black, is set to develop and star in a new Betty Boop feature film. The movie will explore the relationship between the creator of Betty Boop and his iconic animated character. Get BIN News Now on demand 24/7 on the iHeartRadio app.
12: I'm Vanessa Tyler on the Black Information Network, your home for Black News First. Ever hear of the saying, when America catches a cold, Black people get pneumonia? Well, the economic numbers show the Black patient is critical. Here to break it down is economist Janelle Jones, senior fellow at economic think tank Groundwork Collaborative and the Century Foundation. And she is the former chief economist at the U.S. Department of Labor under the Biden-Harris administration. Janelle, welcome.
13: Thanks so much for having me.
12: Let's start with the shocking unemployment numbers for Black America. Tell us about that.
13: Yeah, right now we are seeing Black Americans are really facing a recession. The Black unemployment rate is 7.3%. More than one in four Black teens is unemployed. If these were the overall numbers, if these were the numbers facing everyone in the economy, we would never hear the end of it. We would have policymakers and articles screaming about we're in a recession. But for Black workers, they actually are in a recession right now.
12: We know more than a quarter of a million Black women lost their jobs through the DOGE and the federal government's extreme cuts. Have those estimated 300,000, maybe 400,000 Black women re-entered the workforce?
13: Not at the numbers that they were forced to leave. And this is a really big deal. For generations, public service, federal employment was a real gateway for Black families to achieve the middle class dream. And so when you take that away, it really does have impacts for Black workers, Black families, and Black communities. And the other thing we know are that Black women are more likely to be the head of household than other women. And so that means that when Black women lose their jobs, it's not often that they're in a two-income household. And so we're also seeing, you know, Black families suffer a little more often. And the other place where we've seen really disproportionate attacks on Black workers are in the attacks around diversity, equity, and inclusion. Lots of these roles were held by Black professionals, particularly Black women, and those cuts are really having, you know, really drastic impacts.
12: We're about to celebrate Memorial Day. Will it be a rough summer?
13: It will be a rough summer. The prices of just about everything that you would need for a cookout have gone up. Some research that I've done with Groundwork Collaborative and the Century Foundation have shown that for the typical staples for a cookout this Memorial Day weekend, the average price has increased 13%. So it's going to be an expensive summer, whether you stay home or whether you go out. We need policies that are reaching and bringing people from off the sidelines that are universal and that target the whole economy, because that's the only way we can ensure that Black workers aren't left behind. And, you know, as always, it's going to be Black Americans who suffer first, Black Americans who suffer longer, and Black Americans who recover last.
12: Economist Janelle Jones, thank you so much for your information.
13: Thanks so much for having me.
12: With Black News First, I'm Vanessa Tyler on the Black Information Network.
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14: On August 7th, 1948, Alice Coachman made history as the first Black woman to win an Olympic gold medal. Her victory in the high jump at the London Olympic Summer Games cemented her legacy as a trailblazer in sports and beyond. Coachman was born in Albany, Georgia in 1923 and grew up in the segregated South where opportunities for Black athletes, particularly women, were scarce. Despite these challenges, her determination was undeniable. She trained barefoot on dirt roads with homemade equipment, proving that passion can overcome the biggest obstacles. At the 1948 Olympics, Coachman's high jump cleared the bar at 5 feet 6 and 1/8 inches, and she became the first Black woman to win a gold medal. Beyond the track, Coachman became a role model and advocate for young athletes, encouraging them to pursue their dreams regardless of any barriers along the way. As we celebrate all of our country's gold medal winners, let's also take a moment to remember Alice Coachman, the first Black woman to win an Olympic gold medal. This is Bree Wood for the Black Information Network.
15: I'm Mike Stevens on your home for Black News First, the Black Information Network. Just like we have reported on the BIN, there are now concerns those street takeovers involving young Black people are starting to come back again around the country. Norfolk police are asking for help identifying people involved in a recent chaotic street takeover there. Video obtained by Wavy News 10 Television shows reckless driving, fireworks, somebody pouring gasoline in the street, and another person using a flamethrower.
16: We dispatched several officers out there and were able to disperse the people there without anybody getting injured. The behavior was completely reprehensible. And it wasn't just kids having fun. It was people engaging in life-threatening behavior.
15: That is the Black Norfolk Police Chief, Mark Talbot, calling for something to be done to keep this from happening again. Civil rights attorneys are investigating two deaths inside Michigan's Huron Valley Correctional Facility. The Flood Law Firm says it is representing the family of a Black 28-year-old named Kyra Howard, who died just 2 weeks before she was set to be released on parole. The attorney says they've received troubling accounts from other inmates about the conditions leading up to the woman's death.
17: We are getting all sorts of information and tips from other inmates that she might have been sick for quite some time. There might have been 45 minutes where she was calling out for help and she just didn't get any.
15: Well, days later, another inmate also died after reportedly being denied medical care despite repeated requests for help. Now, the governor has ordered an independent medical examiner to look at both cases as concerns grow over conditions at the facility that houses many Black inmates. In the largely Black Washington, D.C. and Baltimore area, the Washington Nationals Major League Baseball team says they've identified one person connected to the display of a white nationalist banner during Sunday's game against the Baltimore Orioles. The banner referenced a white nationalist website and included the phrases "Save America" and "Deport 100 plus million." In a statement, the Nationals condemned what they called hateful and discriminatory rhetoric, announcing one individual has been permanently banned from Nationals Park. The organization also says it's cooperating with a Metropolitan Police Department investigation. And it's something they've been waiting for quite some time. And now the Fort Worth, Texas African American Museum and Cultural Center is about to open. It's in connection with the National Juneteenth Museum. This has been in the works for 6 years, taking so long because of financial troubles and difficulty finding the right location. But all that has now been worked out. For more stories of interest to the Black community, log on to BINnews.com. You can also check us out on all social media platforms. I'm Mike Stevens on your home for Black News First, the Black Information Network.
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15: Birthed out of the Civil Rights Movement, the Atlanta Voice newspaper is celebrating its 60th anniversary.
2: And the breakdowns.
28: Roots, hailed for its depiction of American history. The book by Alex Haley is being banned in Knoxville school libraries.
1: The

0: telling our story.
1: BIN News this hour. I'm Doug Davis. Coming up, the long-delayed Democratic autopsy report finally drops, and Chair Ken Martin says he's not behind the internal review. Plus, Hakeem Jeffries and other leading Democrats are blasting a Republican budget, calling it cruel, corrupt, and completely out of touch with working families. And philanthropist Mackenzie Scott, who donated billions to HBCUs and black communities, is somewhat left out of the nation's top donor list. We'll dive into the reason behind it in a few, but first, here's BIN News now. All right. Happy Thursday. Thanks for staying with us. Former Vice President Kamala Harris asked for it months ago. It's finally here. The Democratic National Committee just released its review of the 2024 presidential election. DNC Chair Ken Martin acknowledged major gaps in the report, which fails to include key issues, including messaging challenges during the Harris campaign, performance data in key states, internal strategic disagreements, and if Biden should have stepped away earlier, among others. Political strategist Fernand Armandi weighed in on the report with MS Now.
2: The lesson from 2024 was defining the opposition early. I don't think that they really did that well, but I do see signs of that changing now.
1: Armandi points to President Trump's low approval rating.
2: You've seen the success that Democrats have had in elections across the country since 2025. And part of that is around the new focus that I think the autopsy report talks about. Zeroing in not on the culture war issues, but the affordability concerns, the cost of living crisis. I think those are the lessons that Democrats are looking at. They're trying to implement. And right now, it seems to be working.
1: He said Democrats could regain the House if they maintained a focused strategy. Meanwhile, House Minority Leader Hakeem Jeffries and Senate Leader Chuck Schumer are launching a coordinated attack on the GOP budget bill.
3: Taxpayer dollars in this country should be used to make life more affordable for the American people, not subsidize corruption of Donald Trump and his cartel. That taxpayer dollars should be used to make the lives of everyday Americans more comfortable.
1: Democrats stood on Capitol Hill today accusing the GOP of prioritizing hooking up their billionaire buddies with perks and immigration crackdowns over the needs of everyday hardworking Americans. Democrats are using a high-profile Voterama campaign to force Republicans to vote on the record on some of the most controversial parts of the bill. At the center is $191 billion allocated to ICE, which Jeffries calls a slush fund for ICE brutality. Democrats want mandatory body cameras for all ICE agents, judicial warrants required before entering private property, and for ICE to ditch the masks. Democrats say the budget is a direct threat to the economic well-being of Americans. And finally, last year, philanthropist Mackenzie Scott doled out more than, $72 billion, with a major share going to black communities and HBCUs. But somehow, someway, the ex-wife of Jeff Bezos was not included in the Chronicle of Philanthropy's donor list. The reason, officials say, is because she rarely issued detailed public disclosures, choosing to let organizations make the announcement. Scott studied under Toni Morrison at Princeton, and that relationship led her to a lifelong commitment to equity. Stay connected and subscribe and follow BIN News this hour wherever you get your podcasts. And I'm Doug Davis for the Black Information Network.
4: Here's what's trending this hour. President Trump's anti-weaponization fund is the target of a lawsuit filed by two police officers who defended the Capitol from rioters on January 6th. A mosque in San Diego has reopened after a deadly shooting earlier this week. The Islamic Center of San Diego held its first prayer service Wednesday, days after two teen gunmen killed three people outside the mosque. And majority of Americans are worried about the rising costs associated with everyday goods. I'm Amber Payton, and that's what's trending.
0: 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Here's Morgan Wood.
5: Morgan State University's nursing program is now ranked the top nursing program in the state of Maryland. The program earned a perfect 100% pass rate on the NCLEX RN exam for its latest class. That means every student who tested passed on their first attempt, outperforming both state and national averages. School leaders at the HBCU say this reflects strong academic preparation, hands-on training, and commitment to real-world healthcare demands. It also comes at a critical time as hospitals across the country continue to face a nursing shortage. The National Treasurer, Morgan State, says it plans to keep building on this momentum and continue producing highly skilled nurses ready to serve communities across Maryland and beyond. with the latest in HBCU news. I'm Morgan Wood on the Black Information Network, your home for Black news first.
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7: 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Next week on Netflix, Wednesday, the second season premiere of A Good Girl's Guide to Murder, as well as the fourth season finale of Perfect Match. Next Thursday on Netflix, the season two debut of The Four Seasons, starring Tina Fey, Will Forte, Coleman Domingo, and more. Next Friday on Netflix, the launch of the reality show Calabasas Confidential, as well as the Spanish documentary on tennis star Rafael Nadal titled Rafa. Next Monday on Acorn TV, the start of the psychological thriller Summer Water. Next Wednesday on Amazon Prime Video, the launch of the new Marvel series Spider-Noir, starring Nicolas Cage. Next Thursday on Hulu, the season two premiere of Deli Boys. Next Thursday over on Paramount Plus, the fourth season launch of Criminal Minds Evolution, and next Friday on Apple TV, the series start of Star City, as well as the John Travolta film Propeller One-Way Night Coach.
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9: Cell phones have been an integral part of connecting our modern world. But did you know a Black nuclear engineer pioneered the technology for them? Henry Thomas Sampson was born in 1934 in Jackson, Mississippi. He earned his bachelor's degree in chemical engineering from Purdue University in 1956, followed by his master's degree from UCLA in 1961 and his PhD shortly after. In 1971, Henry Sampson created the Gamma Electric Cell. It's a device which produced long-lasting power to satellites. Sampson's innovation caught the attention of the Motorola Company, which then placed his patented technology into their telephones. This eventually led to the very first telephone calls being made using cell phones. Henry Sampson passed on June 4th, 2015. His genius and Black excellence helped create the globally connected world we share today. This is Tammy Eswick for the Black Information Network.
10: 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I'm Mike Strautmanis, and my history lives here.
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12: Esther Dillard on your home for 24/7 news, the Black Information Network. Here are your top stories. The American Academy of Child and Adolescent Psychiatry talks about a crisis when it comes to our kids. Parents demand justice after a 9-year-old is shot in a drive-by in Flint, Michigan. And Memorial Day weekend is officially underway, with AAA predicting 45 million Americans will travel 50 miles or more from home, a slight increase from last year. Gas Buddy forecasts an average price of $4.80 per gallon from Memorial Day through Labor Day. And AAA predicts Thursday and Friday after 2 p.m. and Monday evening will be the most congested times on the roads.
13: Get up very early in the day, hit the road at 6 or 7 a.m. Even if your destination is a couple hundred miles away, you'll get there by 10 o'clock in the morning and still have plenty of time to enjoy friends and family.
12: And this holiday weekend is a massive milestone for Martin Luther King III, his wife Andrea, and their daughter. Friday, Yolanda Renee King graduates from high school, and she celebrates her 18th birthday Monday. It's all before leaving for Columbia University in New York in the fall. Both parents told me in an exclusive interview, it's a huge change for them.
14: Grieving feels almost like too strong of a word, but it feels like an appropriate word. Acknowledging, maybe it's acknowledging is the better, that one chapter of this book is finished. You know, she will never be in, you know, school in the same way in our house. And it's, you know, and so, you know, taking a moment to acknowledge that that part is finished, and also being so excited and open about what the next chapters will be.
15: I don't know that I am super emotional. However, I found myself shedding tears for certain moments, like the few days ago, the kids did a parade for the seniors. And when we came home, when we left to come home from the school, I was driving. I said, you know, well, we won't be coming back here in this way. Mm-hmm. And I was shedding tears. So I have emotional moments.
12: They shared their advice for other couples navigating their private lives and lives in the public.
14: Respect and friendship. And definitely love for each other, and also having the safety within yourself, and having some type of support system outside of even the two of you.
15: Part of that quality is resilience.
14: Yeah.
15: Winds and storms come, you have to bend, but don't break.
12: We'll hear more from the Kings later this month. 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I'm Esther Dillard on your home for Black News First, the Black Information Network.
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16: Workers claim Spirit failed to give the required 60-day notice. Meanwhile, executives are seeking over $10 million in retention bonuses.
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17: An amended bipartisan housing bill, advocates say, could directly affect affordability and access to home ownership, especially for Black families.
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19: More Americans are making a risky financial trade-off when it comes to health insurance, choosing cheaper plans with lower monthly payments, with far less protection if something goes wrong. Health policy experts say rising insurance premiums are pushing some families to leave traditional Affordable Care Act plans altogether because the monthly costs have become too expensive to afford. Instead, people are turning to lower-cost alternatives that may not cover prescriptions, preventive care, pre-existing conditions, or major hospital bills. Some plans also cap how much they'll pay during a medical emergency, potentially leaving families stuck with thousands of dollars in debt. Consumer advocates warn many people do not realize what their plan actually covers until they end up sick or hospitalized. But supporters argue Americans are simply looking for any option they can to fit into their budget as healthcare costs continue rising nationwide. With Money News at 24 and 54 minutes past each hour, I'm Mimi Brown on your home for Black News First, the Black Information Network.
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20: A new bill by Louisiana Republicans could shrink the Black vote in Louisiana. This as the state capitol in Baton Rouge gears up for large crowds to debate the bill this week. Fox 8 says redistricting and blocking a Black man who was elected by the people from taking office has got Black voters fired up. Here's Norris Henderson, a Black man and the founder of Voters Organized to Educate or Vote via Fox 8.
21: She can kick a dog around for so long, sooner or later he's going to turn and bite you. And I think if these people, they have really lost touch with our community statewide. Not just the African-American community, the Louisiana electric total.
12: Black rapper and artist Pooh Shiesty and eight other defendants are headed to trial on July 6th in Dallas. The men are accused of robbing and attempting to kidnap Gucci Mane during a contract dispute. If convicted, Pusheisty could face life in federal prison.
20: Well, if you're like me and you have a medical issue, the first step after Googling the symptoms is finding a black doctor to help. Well, I happened upon findablackdoctor.com that way years ago. And now the site could be taken down after a conservative group slapped the site and its owners with a discrimination lawsuit because they only allow black medical professionals to be added to the site.
2: You have anything to drink while you're there?
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12: 78-year-old veteran David Dutton, who's a white man, just got a $90,000 payout from being wrongly charged with DUI in Tennessee. He's one of many people who this has happened to, despite not being drunk. And it's important to know his story and what can be done in the aftermath of being arrested, since these kinds of issues happen more often to black people than white people.
22: Stressful from the beginning. I mean, this has been 2 years.
20: 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I'm Tammy Eswick along with Esther Dillard on your home for Black News First, the Black Information Network. Now here's your Healthy Minute.
23: The Department of Health and Human Services is warning parents about the growing impact of screen time on children's mental health and sleep. In a new advisory, the Surgeon General says harmful screen use among young people has become a public health concern, with many children exposed to screens before their first birthday. By adolescence, many kids now spend more time on phones, tablets, and social media than they do sleeping or attending school. Health experts say excessive screen time has been linked to anxiety, depression, and poor academic performance. In the black community, youth often face barriers to mental health care while also experiencing higher rates of online bullying and harmful social media exposure. Last month, the Los Angeles Unified School District approved a resolution to restrict screen time in classrooms. That's your Healthy Minute. I'm Morgan Wood on the Black Information Network, your home for Black News First.

0: 2018, marine scientists discovered the remains of the Clotilda at the bottom of Alabama's Mobile River. The Clotilda is believed to be the last known intact U.S. slave ship. In 1860, the Clotilda smuggled 110 Africans to Alabama, decades after the importation of slaves was outlawed in the United States. To hide the crime, the ship's captain, William Foster, burned and sunk the ship. Surviving ancestors of that final harrowing journey went on to establish Africatown, which still exists today. In her best-selling book, Barracoon, released in 2018, Zora Neale Hurston tells the story of Cudjoe Lewis, the last enslaved African on the Clotilda. The book details Lewis's experiences aboard the slave ship and his role in founding Africatown. Lewis died in 1935 at the age of 94. Africatown and the Clotilda are an intricate part of the national conversation about reparations, highlighting the lasting legacy of this dark chapter in American history. I'm Andrea Coleman on the Black Information Network.
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2: Columbus's BIN. Guaranteed Black. Guaranteed Human.
3: I'm Amber Payton with BIN News Now. Tony Carruthers, who is Black, avoided execution in Tennessee Thursday for three 1994 kidnappings and murders after prison officials could not find a vein for lethal injection.
4: That same man said something to the effect of, "What's the pain like?"
3: Tennessee Governor Bill Lee has granted a one-year reprieve for the execution. The Democratic National Committee's 2024 autopsy is now public. The nearly 200-page report written by Democratic strategist Paul Rivera says former President Joe Biden's campaign and White House failed to set up former Vice President Kamala Harris for success. The report also says Harris struggled to define herself and President Trump, though replacing Biden with Harris helped other Democrats win. And Americans returning from the Democratic Republic of the Congo, Uganda, or South Sudan must now enter the U.S. through Washington Dulles for enhanced screening due to rising Ebola concerns. Get BIN News Now on demand 24/7 on the iHeartRadio app.
5: I'm Kevin Brown on your home for 24/7 News, the Black Information Network. Despite high gas prices, AAA is predicting record high travel for Memorial Day weekend. The agency says 45 million Americans will go 50 miles or more from home, a slight increase from last year.
6: A total of 2.6 million traveling by car from New York City. New York City is number three as far as top 10 destinations nationwide. So it will be busy. There are a lot of people leaving, a lot of people coming to our area.
5: Gas prices in both New York and New Jersey are around $1.50 more a gallon compared to this time last year. AAA says New York City is the third most popular Memorial Day weekend domestic travel destination. AAA spokesperson Robert Sinclair says next couple of days after 2 p.m. and Monday evening will be the most congested times on the roads.
6: Get up very early in the day, hit the road at 6 or 7 a.m. Even if your destination is a couple hundred miles away, you'll get there by 10 o'clock in the morning and still have plenty of time to enjoy friends and family.
5: AAA expects to get more than 350,000 breakdown calls over the holiday weekend.
6: Make sure the tires are properly inflated. You could have a professional technician check your battery, especially if it's more than 3 to 5 years old. That's when they tend to fail.
5: A new video released online shows teachers at the University of Texas Austin telling students that a new ban on forced diversity efforts, commonly called DEI, is watered down and doesn't do anything. State Representative Brian Harrison agrees.
7: It's worse than watered down. It's non-existent as it relates to academics and courseroom instruction.
5: He says the state law contains a series of exemptions. And next session, he's refiling legislation to close them as a way to shut down DEI-influenced courses. Harrison says the ban is not only watered down, it's neutered thanks to a series of exemptions. With the weather warming up, the Cleveland Clinic is offering advice on swim safety for children. Dr. Elizabeth Feldman says to keep young children safe, close gates and secure the pool. Black children ages 10 to 14 drown in swimming pools at rates nearly 8 times higher than white children.
8: Take the toys out of the pool because that can sometimes kind of draw the little ones in, like, oh, I want to get that toy, right? So they're going to be more inclined to get in there and grab it.
5: The organization says swimmers should take breaks, stay hydrated, and there should be adults designated to keep a close eye on children free from distractions. Drowning can happen silently without splashing or yelling, and severe brain injury can start after about 4 to 6 minutes without oxygen. Millions of Americans face a shortage of accessible housing due to a lack of prioritization and enforcement of accessibility standards. Less than 5% of U.S. housing is accessible for those with moderate mobility difficulties, disproportionately affecting Black Americans and those with limited financial resources. The gap between legal requirements and actual accessibility needs persists, with advocates calling for universal design as a baseline expectation. Policy recommendations include adopting universal design codes, leveraging adaptive technology, and fostering public-private partnerships to address the housing crisis. Eligibility for federal and local housing programs vary, emphasizing the need for stronger public investment and a broader understanding of accessible housing as a benefit to entire communities. I'm Kevin Brown on your home for Black News First, the Black Information Network. Welcome to the journey around America, where we visit iconic locations connected to Black history. Today, we head to Harlem, New York, where the legendary Apollo Theater stands as a symbol of African-American culture. The Apollo Theater opened its doors in 1914 as a burlesque theater, but soon became the premier showplace for live musical entertainment. The theater became famous for Amateur Night, a weekly talent show that launched the careers of stars like Lauryn Hill and the Jackson 5.
9: Osiris, let me get the mysis. If you talk to females, it's just saving up the nicest.
5: Audiences at the Apollo became known for cheering or booing performers on stage.
10: Y'all making people walk off stage tonight.
5: The slogan, "Be Good or Be Gone," became the theater's motto. Over the years, the Apollo Theater hosted many memorable events in Black music history. The Apollo Theater, a place where dreams are born, legends are made, and history is written. For the Black Information Network, I'm Kevin Brown.
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5: I'm Mike Stevens on your home for Black News First, the Black Information Network. A group of African American Illinois legislators are calling on the Chicago Public Schools to be held accountable after a controversial play at a Southside high school. Democratic State Senator Lakeisha Collins, who is the chair of the Illinois Black Caucus, is denouncing a Carver High performance that depicted Latino students auctioning off Black students as slaves.
12: When I heard their initial response to this, was unacceptable. CPS needs to hold them all accountable. I want to know who viewed it, and I think the public should know that.
5: She says she was horrified when she watched the video from a 2025 Black History Month assembly. Collins went on to say the play minimizes the trauma that her ancestors endured and pits two minority communities against each other. Meanwhile, the school district issued a statement saying it does not support reenactments or assimilations involving enslaved people, but they wouldn't comment any further on who might be disciplined. A Black former Atlanta mayor is hoping to become the first Black woman to be elected as a U.S. governor. Keisha Lance Bottoms addressed supporters after winning Tuesday's Democratic primary.
13: Georgians sent a clear message tonight that they want a fighter.
5: Bottoms is only the second Black woman to be the state's Democratic nominee for governor. Stacey Abrams was defeated by Republican Brian Kemp in the previous two elections. Kemp is not running this year because of term limits. This year's Republican nominee will be decided in a June 16th runoff election. Seattle, Washington, homeless shelters need more room, and many of those needing it are Black. So the city council there has voted to approve Mayor Katie Wilson's proposal to expand their size by 50%. The proposal is part of a major priority of her campaign, with the mayor looking to add 4,000 new emergency shelter beds to the city by the end of her term. African Americans and other minorities statistically have been disproportionately affected by homelessness in the region. And at the moment, Nashville is officially heading to the Super Bowl stage. NFL owners voted this week to award Super Bowl 64 to that city in 2030, marking the first time Music City will host the league's biggest game. Titans officials and tourism leaders say the new enclosed Nissan Stadium set to open next year helped to make the bid possible after years of pushing Nashville as a major destination for sports and entertainment events. But some Black Democrats are calling for the Super Bowl not to be played there because of the controversial actions by state leaders to redistrict a Black congressional district that would negatively impact Black voters in Memphis. For more stories of interest to the Black community, log on to BINnews.com. You can also check us out on all social media platforms. I'm Mike Stevens on your home for Black News First, the Black Information Network.
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15: On September 17th, 2009, 24-year-old Maitrice Richardson disappeared without a trace in the woods near Malibu, California. She had been arrested at a beachside restaurant for failing to pay a tab and taken to the Lost Hills Sheriff Station.
16: You know, I mean, she's not from that area, and I would hate to wake up to a morning report. Girl lost somewhere with her head chopped off.
17: At least in the station here, she will be separated, so nobody's going to be with her. So at least that's, you know, the plus thing, so you don't have to worry about her safety.
15: This is the same sheriff station where Mel Gibson was taken to sober up after his drunken rant and then safely driven back to his car. There was no courtesy ride for Maitrice, the young African-American non-celebrity.
18: They knew that she had been released with no car, no money, no cell phone, nothing. And in the dead of night, her mom calls the next morning to tell them that she never came home. And it's like, oh, well, she probably just, you know, they were just very nonchalant and casual about it.
16: She doesn't know the area. She's never been in your area. Well, I think she's depressed. That's what has me.
17: That's worth you more than just her. Okay.
15: The police released her just after midnight.
19: There was nothing right. They had Maitrice victimized from the moment they knew that she was not in the right state of mind she needed to be in. And she needed help. She should have went to a hospital.
15: Maitrice disappeared into the darkness and was never seen alive again. I'm Katherine Townsend, a private investigator, investigative journalist, and host of the podcast Helen Gone. In the third season of Helen Gone, we're going to try to find out what really happened to Maitrice Richardson.
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21: 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There was allegedly a paid informant.
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5: BIN News this hour. I'm Doug Davis. Coming up, the long-delayed Democratic autopsy report finally drops, and Chair Ken Martin says he's not behind the internal review, plus Hakeem Jeffries and other leading Democrats are blasting a Republican budget, calling it cruel, corrupt, and completely out of touch with working families. And philanthropist Mackenzie Scott, who donated billions to HBCUs and black communities, is somewhat left out of the nation's top donor list. We'll dive into the reason behind it in a few, but first, here's BIN News Now. All right. Happy Thursday. Thanks for staying with us. Former Vice President Kamala Harris asked for it months ago. It's finally here. The Democratic National Committee just released its review of the 2024 presidential election. DNC Chair Ken Martin acknowledged major gaps in the report, which fails to include key issues, including messaging challenges during the Harris campaign, performance data in key states, internal strategic disagreements, and if Biden should have stepped away earlier, among others. Political strategist Fernand Armandi weighed in on the report with MS Now.
23: The lesson from 2024 was defining the opposition early. I don't think that they really did that well, but I do see signs of that changing now.
5: Armandi points to President Trump's low approval rating.
23: You've seen the success that Democrats have had in elections across the country since 2025. And part of that is around the new focus that I think the autopsy report talks about. Zeroing in not on the culture war issues, but the affordability concerns, the cost of living crisis. I think those are the lessons that Democrats are looking at. They're trying to implement. And right now, it seems to be working.
5: He said Democrats could regain the House if they maintained a focused strategy. Meanwhile, House Minority Leader Hakeem Jeffries and Senate Leader Chuck Schumer are launching a coordinated attack on the GOP budget bill.
24: Taxpayer dollars in this country should be used to make life more affordable for the American people, not subsidize corruption of Donald Trump and his cartel. That taxpayer dollars should be used to make the lives of everyday Americans more comfortable.
0: Democrats stood on Capitol Hill today accusing the GOP of prioritizing hooking up their billionaire buddies with perks and immigration crackdowns over the needs of everyday hardworking Americans. Democrats are using a high-profile Voterama campaign to force Republicans to vote on the record on some of the most controversial parts of the bill. At the center is $191 billion allocated to ICE, which Jeffries calls a slush fund for ICE brutality. Democrats want mandatory body cameras for all ICE agents, judicial warrants required before entering private property, and for ICE to ditch the masks. Democrats say the budget is a direct threat to the economic well-being of Americans. And finally, last year, philanthropist Mackenzie Scott doled out more than, what, $72 billion, with a major share going to black communities and HBCUs. But somehow, someway, the ex-wife of Jeff Bezos was not included in the Chronicle of Philanthropy's donor list. The reason, officials say, is because she rarely issued detailed public disclosures, choosing to let organizations make the announcement. Scott studied under Toni Morrison at Princeton, and that relationship led her to a lifelong commitment to equity. Stay connected and subscribe and follow BIN News this hour wherever you get your podcasts. And I'm Doug Davis for the Black Information Network.
22: Here's what's trending this hour. President Trump says the U.S. will do what's needed to stop Iran from having a nuclear weapon. Trump spoke from the Oval Office Thursday and said the U.S. has total control of the Strait of Hormuz. Memorial Day travel is slated to set a new record this year. According to AAA, officials say that 45 million Americans will travel at least 50 miles from home between now and Monday, the Memorial Day holiday. And the former executive of the Minneapolis nonprofit Feeding Our Future is going to prison. I'm Amber Payton, and that's what's trending.
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1: The last four teams in the NBA playoffs are now playing in their best of seven series. In the East, it's the Knicks and the Cavaliers. In the West, the defending champion Oklahoma City Thunder are going head-to-head with the San Antonio Spurs.
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3: 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The fact that Spurs not have any experience going against the defending champion. How much does that matter? The defending champions part should matter. You got to bang your head at least once. History would indicate that this is the time that it would. I can't bring myself to say it. I just can't. Am I being a coward by saying I just want to watch and see who wins? I need you to understand, I want the Spurs to win.
1: The NCAA Men's Final Four is returning to the Peach State. The 2031 Final Four will be held in Atlanta at the Mercedes-Benz Stadium. 2031's event will be the fifth time the city has hosted the Men's Final Four. 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I'm Ray Harris on the Black Information Network.
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6: We begin in Detroit, Michigan. It's Black Police Chief Todd Bettison says an arrest is expected soon in a double murder. The chief says this is in connection to an investigation of two people gunned down on the city's east side.
25: We have a suspect or a person of interest, and that we expect to have them in custody shortly.
6: In the police investigation, surveillance tools and other technology is being used in identifying the suspect. Bettison says it's hard to commit a crime and get away with it now in this day and age.
4: Meanwhile, in Jackson, Mississippi, cops have made an arrest in connection to a fatal shooting at a park. The teenage suspect has been identified as DeQuarius Garner.
26: WJTV is reporting DeQuarius Garner has been arrested and charged with murder and aggravated assault. The suspect had his court appearance and received a $1.5 million bond. Cops said the incident happened on April 25th. During a celebration with a large group of young people attending, shots were fired. Police responded to the call and found two people shot. One of the victims shot was identified as Justin Boddy. He died while being transported to the hospital. The second victim survived and received treatment at the hospital. In 2026, there have been at least 24 homicides in Jackson, Mississippi, a predominantly black populated city. I'm Morgan Wood on the Black Information Network.
4: Now to Illinois. That's where Chicago aldermen are addressing the issue of freezing tipped wages in the city. Alderman Raymond Lopez addressed the city council just before it made a decision. Council members agreed to be on board with an ordinance that would implement a two-year freeze of sub-minimum wage for tipped workers.
27: There's an entire universe of tipped people out there
7: who are hurting by what we did in this room, thinking we were solving an issue, ultimately creating another.

0: Meanwhile, Cass Ottley, who represents the city workers, is chiming in. She says while attending a recent budget hearing, elected officials' raises were never brought up publicly. And finally, congratulations to Black author and holistic healer Jeffrey V. Nobles on his upcoming book titled Stop, Drop, and Roll. It's achieved 11 number one Amazon rankings during its pre-order phase. His works address self-help and spirituality categories. 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I'm Mike Moore, along with Nicole Deal, on your home for 24/7 news, the Black Information Network.
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2: Nominations for this year's BET Awards have been announced, and Cardi B leads the pack. She has 6 nods heading into next month's event. Right behind her with 5 nominations each are fellow rappers Kendrick Lamar and Mariah the Scientist. 2 new categories are being added to the awards lineup this time around. They are Fashion Vanguard Award and the Pulse Award, which recognize the creator, campaign, or content series that most powerfully moved Black culture forward in digital spaces. The show is set to air June 28th on BET, hosted by comedian Drewski, who is set to make history as the youngest host of the show. Elsewhere in entertainment news, a 3-part Netflix series titled Michael Jackson, The Verdict, is set to debut on June 3rd. The docuseries examines the pop star's 2003 child molestation charges and 2005 trial and the media frenzy surrounding it. It will feature key courtroom figures, including jurors, witnesses, accusers, and defenders from both the prosecution and the defense. Jackson was acquitted on all counts. With the latest in entertainment news, I'm Morgan Wood on the Black Information Network, your home for Black News First.

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3: 47 News, the Black Information Network.
4: A black man in Atlanta, Georgia, narrowly escapes a foreclosure after a so-called systemic issue caused a delay in his AT&T disability checks. Speaking with Atlanta News First, Henry Adams says he quit his job to take

0: care of his wife who had breast cancer. Then he enrolled in a mortgage assistance program, which required a payment, but the payment bounced.
1: And by them having a glitch in the system, they didn't alert the thousands of people that they were servicing. So none of us knew that our direct deposits would not be in the bank on that by the last day of the month.
0: Henry's wife eventually died and he almost lost his home. But as a result of media attention and AT&T admitting the mistake, he was allowed back into the FHA loan modification program.
2: The Buffalo Soldiers are black cavalrymen who battled prejudice at home and danger on the battlefield. Now, historians at Roselawn Cemetery in Colorado have identified the unmarked grave of Buffalo soldier Hardy Faulkner. He was a member of the 9th U.S. Cavalry and died in 1900. Cemetery officials say they also are working to honor dozens of other African-American Civil War soldiers buried without their markers. In a suburb of Detroit, Michigan, which is predominantly black, the Pontiac Housing Commission is announcing the 100 Homes for a Pontiac program. Here's Black Executive Director Ahmad Taylor.
3: The idea was to uplift the property value, the dirt in the neighborhood, so the neighbors can also be impacted by this benefit.
2: The initiative aims to provide affordable housing options for black families in the area. He says the first 12 homes should be done by the end of the year.
0: And finally, three people recently died at a mosque in San Diego, California. The teenage suspects accused of shooting them appear to have been radicalized by online extremism. According to NBC News, they left behind a 75-page document filled with neo-Nazi ideology and hate speech about Muslims, Jewish people, women, blacks, Latinos, the LGBTQ community, and other groups. I'm Nicole Deal, along with Mike Moore, on your home for Black News First, the Black Information Network. Your Washington Roundup is next.
4: President Trump has called off planned executive order related to artificial intelligence. Speaking Thursday in the Oval Office alongside several AI industry executives, Trump said he was worried the order could slow America's lead over China and other countries in the global AI race.
5: We're leading China, we're leading everybody, and I don't want to do anything that's going to get in the way of that lead.
4: The proposed order would have required AI companies to submit new AI models to the federal government for up to a 90-day review before releasing them to the public. Trump said he believes the measure could have been a blocker to AI growth and innovation in the United States. Elsewhere, President Trump says the U.S. is making sure Iran does not obtain a nuclear weapon, warning attacks could increase if tensions escalate. He made the comments in the Oval Office, claiming the U.S. has full control of the Strait of Hormuz, and said Iran will not keep its enriched uranium. That's your Washington Roundup. I'm Morgan Wood on the Black Information Network.
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0: Space Exploration Technologies Corporation, better known as SpaceX, officially filed its long-awaited S-1. That lays the groundwork for what could become the largest IPO in history. The initial public offering is one that analysts say could push Elon Musk toward becoming the world's first trillionaire. The filing shows SpaceX brought in about $18.6 billion in revenue in 2025. That was mostly driven by its fast-growing Starlink satellite internet business, which which now serves over 10 million subscribers worldwide. But the filing documents also reveal the other side of the balance sheet. The company posted multi-billion dollar losses at the end of March due to massive spending on its Starship rocket program and its new AI division. The IPO is expected to debut under the ticker SPCX, and it could value SpaceX at up to $2 trillion. If demand from investors remains, that could put Elon Musk in unprecedented financial territory. Money news at 24 and 54 minutes past each hour. I'm Nicole Deal on your home for Black News First, the Black Information Network.
11: I'm Amber Payton with BIN News Now. President Trump has called off an AI executive order signing ceremony.
5: I didn't like certain aspects of it. I postponed it.
11: With several industry executives in the Oval Office Thursday, Trump said he worried the order could slow U.S. growth in artificial intelligence. The order would have required AI companies to submit new models for federal review before public release. Black civil rights attorney Ben Crum says the prosecution of former Hartford, Connecticut police officer Joseph Magnano is only a first step, not justice. Magnano was charged with first-degree manslaughter in the fatal shooting of Stephen Jones and is expected in court June 5th. Crum says he believes the charge should have been murder. And Quinta Brunson, who is Black, is set to develop and star in a new Betty Boop feature film. The movie will explore the relationship between the creator of Betty Boop and his iconic animated character. Get BIN News Now on demand 24/7 on the iHeartRadio app.
12: I'm Kevin Brown on your home for 24/7 News, the Black Information Network. Intense storms are expected to soak Texas and parts of the South as additional rounds of severe weather target the Memorial Day weekend. NBC's Emily Akita reports the fierce weather is arriving as millions of people begin their holiday travel.
13: At the nation's airports, today is expected to be the busiest travel day, according to the FAA. Those storms already slowing down some passengers, with over 7,000 flight delays yesterday as airports like Newark International navigate packed schedules.
12: More than 33 million Americans are in the bullseye of a mounting flash flood threat as a plume of tropical moisture from the Gulf hangs over parts of the country, bringing heavy rain. The widespread flood threat covers North and East Texas, as well as Oklahoma, Arkansas, Kansas, and Missouri. The storms are likely to last into the weekend and disrupt Memorial Day plans for millions across the South. For the Memorial Day holiday travel, despite higher fuel prices and airfares, AAA is predicting a slight increase in the number of travelers. Spokesperson Mark Jenkins says people don't want to give up their summer vacations, but they do want to be budget conscious.
14: The trips are going to look a little bit different because people are more budget oriented. They're looking for ways to cut back on their costs.
12: AAA says 2.7 million Floridians will travel at least 50 miles between now and Monday, mostly by car. Travel numbers have steadily increased since the pandemic, but the trend appears to be slowing down. A former Black assistant principal will not face prison time after the Virginia Circuit Court judge dismissed criminal charges against the educator. Judge Rebecca Robinson said the issues debated in the trial were legal theories, and in order for them to amount to a crime, the Virginia General Assembly would need to essentially write new laws. Ebony Parker was accused of ignoring warnings that a six-year-old child had a gun after a January 2023 shooting at Rich Neck Elementary School. The child shot and wounded his first-grade teacher, Abby Zerner, who survived the incident. Police officers in Phoenix, Arizona, who brutally attacked a deaf Black man with cerebral palsy last year, had their suspensions overturned after appealing the decision. The incident, captured on video, showed officers punching, kneeling, and tasering the man, Tyrone McAlpin, who spent 24 days in jail on false charges, despite the white man who falsely accused McAlpin was not arrested. The officers received minimal punishment, sparking outrage and demands for their arrest and firing. McAlpin has filed a lawsuit against the officers in the city, accusing them of assault, negligence, and violating his rights. The Flint, Michigan community is pushing for Messiah's Law in response to a recent drive-by shooting that claimed the life of a young girl. The legislation, which has passed the State House, aims to increase penalties for shootings into occupied homes or cars, particularly if a child is killed. The family of a previous victim of gun violence is advocating for the law, emphasizing the need for tougher consequences and prevention efforts to curb escalating gun violence in Flint. Police have not made an arrest in the recent shooting, prompting community leaders to call for an end to violence and urging individuals to think before resorting to guns. I'm Kevin Brown on your home for Black News First, the Black Information Network.
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album, he was accepting submissions of songs. Enter Brother Number Two. Brother Number Two submits a song for Brother Number One's album, but Brother Number One says, uh-uh, that's trash. So Brother

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1: I'm Mike Stevens on your home for Black News First, the Black Information Network. Just like we have reported on the BIN, there are now concerns those street takeovers involving young black people are starting to come back again around the country. Norfolk police are asking for help identifying people involved in a recent chaotic street takeover there. Video obtained by Wavy News 10 Television shows reckless driving, fireworks, somebody pouring gasoline in the street, and another person using a flamethrower.
2: We dispatched several officers out there and were able to disperse the people there without anybody getting injured. The behavior was completely reprehensible. And it wasn't just kids having fun. It was people engaging in life-threatening behavior.
1: That is the Black Norfolk Police Chief, Mark Talbot, calling for something to be done to keep this from happening again. Civil rights attorneys are investigating two deaths inside Michigan's Huron Valley Correctional Facility. The Flood Law Firm says it is representing the family of a black 28-year-old named Kyra Howard, who died just 2 weeks before she was set to be released on parole. The attorney says they've received troubling accounts from other inmates about the conditions leading up to the woman's death.
3: We are getting all sorts of information and tips from other inmates that she might have been sick for quite some time. There might have been 45 minutes where she was calling out for help and she just didn't get any.
1: Well, days later, another inmate also died after reportedly being denied medical care despite repeated requests for help. Now, the governor has ordered an independent medical examiner to look at both cases as concerns grow over conditions at the facility that houses many black inmates. In the largely black Washington, D.C. and Baltimore area, the Washington Nationals Major League Baseball team says they've identified one person connected to the display of a white nationalist banner during Sunday's game against the Baltimore Orioles. The banner referenced a white nationalist website and included the phrases "Save America" and "Deport 100 plus million." In a statement, the Nationals condemned what they called hateful and discriminatory rhetoric, announcing one individual has been permanently banned from Nationals Park. The organization also says it's cooperating with a Metropolitan Police Department investigation. And it's something they've been waiting for quite some time. And now the Fort Worth, Texas African American Museum and Cultural Center is about to open. It's in connection with the National Juneteenth Museum. This has been in the works for 6 years, taking so long because of financial troubles and difficulty finding the right location. But all that has now been worked out. For more stories of interest to the black community, log on to BINnews.com. You can also check us out on all social media platforms. I'm Mike Stevens on your home for Black News First, the Black Information Network.
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2: His name is Vince O'Dempsey. Psychopath, gangster, child killer, rapist. I'm Matthew Condon, journalist and true crime author, and I've spent years researching and tracking the life and crimes of this vicious murderer. And this is Ghost Gate Road.
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2: Vince O'Dempsey is currently serving life for three murders. He self-confessed to 33. My opinion, it's closer to 100. From Wooshka Studios, I'm Matthew Condon, and this is Ghost Gate Road.
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7: Texas, Missouri, and North Carolina could also jeopardize the re-election chances of several CBC members.
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9: Georgia's Republican Governor Brian Kemp is calling state senators and representatives back to the state capitol to address district maps.
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5: Is on the Black Information Network.
11: BIN News this hour. I'm Doug Davis. Coming up, the long-delayed Democratic autopsy report finally drops, and Chair Ken Martin says he's not behind the internal review. Plus, Hakeem Jeffries and other leading Democrats are blasting a Republican budget, calling it cruel, corrupt, and completely out of touch with working families. And philanthropist Mackenzie Scott, who donated billions to HBCUs and black communities, is somewhat left out of the nation's top donor list. We'll dive into the reason behind it in a few, but first, here's BIN News now. All right. Happy Thursday. Thanks for staying with us. Former Vice President Kamala Harris asked for it months ago. It's finally here. The Democratic National Committee just released its review of the 2024 presidential election. DNC Chair Ken Martin acknowledged major gaps in the report, which fails to include key issues, including messaging challenges during the Harris campaign, performance data in key states, internal strategic disagreements, and if Biden should have stepped away earlier, among others. Political strategist Fernand Armandi weighed in on the report with MS Now.
12: The lesson from 2024 was defining the opposition early. I don't think that they really did that well, but I do see signs of that changing now.
11: Armandi points to President Trump's low approval rating.
12: You've seen the success that Democrats have had in elections across the country since 2025. And part of that is around the new focus that I think the autopsy report talks about. Zeroing in not on the culture war issues, but the affordability concerns, the cost of living crisis. I think those are the lessons that Democrats are looking at. They're trying to implement. And right now, it seems to be working.
11: He said Democrats could regain the House if they maintained a focused strategy. Meanwhile, House Minority Leader Hakeem Jeffries and Senate Leader Chuck Schumer are launching a coordinated attack on the GOP budget bill.
13: Taxpayer dollars in this country should be used to make life more affordable for the American people, not subsidize corruption of Donald Trump and his cartel. That taxpayer dollars should be used to make the lives of everyday Americans more comfortable.
11: Democrats stood on Capitol Hill today accusing the GOP of prioritizing hooking up their billionaire buddies with perks and immigration crackdowns over the needs of everyday hardworking Americans. Democrats are using a high-profile Voterama campaign to force Republicans to vote on the record on some of the most controversial parts of the bill. At the center is $191 billion allocated to ICE, which Jeffries calls a slush fund for ICE brutality. Democrats want mandatory body cameras for all ICE agents, judicial warrants required before entering private property, and for ICE to ditch the masks. Democrats say the budget is a direct threat to the economic well-being of Americans. And finally, last year, philanthropist Mackenzie Scott doled out more than, what, $72 billion, with a major share going to Black communities and HBCUs. But somehow, some way, the ex-wife of Jeff Bezos was not included in the Chronicle of Philanthropy's donor list. The reason, officials say, is because she rarely issued detailed public disclosures, choosing to let organizations make the announcement. Scott studied under Toni Morrison at Princeton, and that relationship led her to a lifelong commitment to equity. Stay connected and subscribe and follow BIN News this hour wherever you get your podcasts. And I'm Doug Davis for the Black Information Network.
0: Here's what's trending this hour. President Trump's anti-weaponization fund is the target of a lawsuit filed by two police officers who defended the Capitol from rioters on January 6th. A mosque in San Diego has reopened after a deadly shooting earlier this week. The Islamic Center of San Diego held its first prayer service Wednesday, days after two teen gunmen killed three people outside the mosque. And majority of Americans are worried about the rising costs associated with everyday goods. I'm Amber Payton, and that's what's trending.
5: 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Here's Morgan Wood.
14: Morgan State University's nursing program is now ranked the top nursing program in the state of Maryland. The program earned a perfect 100% pass rate on the NCLEX RN exam for its latest class. That means every student who tested passed on their first attempt, outperforming both state and national averages. School leaders at the HBCU say this reflects strong academic preparation, hands-on training, and commitment to real-world healthcare demands. It also comes at a critical time as hospitals across the country continue to face a nursing shortage. The National Treasurer, Morgan State, says it plans to keep building on this momentum and continue producing highly skilled nurses ready to serve communities across Maryland and beyond. With the latest in HBCU news, I'm Morgan Wood on the Black Information Network, your home for Black news first.
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16: The opinions, beliefs, and viewpoints expressed in this commentary are those of the author and do not necessarily represent those of BIN and its founding partners and employees. Now it's time to bring the funk with Roland S. Martin.
17: Donald Trump is undoubtedly the most corrupt occupant of the Oval Office in American history. This man sues the IRS for $10 billion for his tax returns being leaked to the public. Then they decide to settle the lawsuit before the judge could weigh in. And the settlement leads to a $1.776 billion slush fund that he would control to pay out to people he claims were victimized by a Department of Justice. These people are the same folks, the same domestic terrorists who tried to overthrow the government with an insurrection on January 6, 2021. Now we find out that this settlement also includes a deal where Donald Trump, his children, and any of their companies can never be audited or investigated by the IRS, not just past actions, but present in fewer. That means they have a get out of jail free card. They can cheat on their taxes for the rest of their lives and never face any repercussions. This man is corrupt, and the Republican Party is pathetic, and they are not saying or doing anything about this because they're so scared to death of him. This man has come into the Oval Office and made more money than all previous presidents combined. He is corrupt. I'm Roland Martin on the Black Information Network.
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20: We begin in Chicago. Chicago aldermen are saying yes to an ordinance designed to protect voting rights there. Alderman Byron Cico Lopez made his voice heard. He was in a spirited back and forth debate before the city council passed the Reverend Jesse L. Jackson Sr. Fair Access to Democracy Ordinance.
21: Be part of the solutions that you want to see. Criticizing is cheap. This federal government is going to rig the elections in November.
20: The measure introduces new protections for poll workers, as well as ensuring safe and secure mailboxes for Chicago residents. It also establishes an advisory council to advance measures to promote safe and accessible participation in elections.
19: Black civil rights attorney Ben Crump says the prosecution of a former Hartford, Connecticut police officer is not justice. Crump said at a press conference this week that it's a first step, but it's not the same as a conviction. He made the statement at the Greater Hartford NAACP office alongside family members of Stephen Jones. Jones was fatally shot by former officer Joseph Magnano. A Jones family member also spoke at the press conference.
22: The idea was to uplift the property value, the dirt in the neighborhood, so the neighbors can also be impacted by this benefit.
19: Magnano was charged with first-degree manslaughter for the February shooting and is expected to appear in court on June 5th. City leaders in Dallas, Texas are showcasing their new police hub. City leaders say it's the work behind a two-year effort to improve safety and revitalize downtown. This is happening as the city prepares to host millions of visitors for the FIFA World Cup this summer. At a news conference, officials touted the Safe in the City initiative and highlighted declining crime incidents. Black Dallas Police Chief Daniel Como.
23: This isn't temporarily. This is the new standard for downtown Dallas. Keep downtown safe and keep building on that commitment. What happens downtown impacts the entire city.
19: City leaders say there's been a sharp drop in street homelessness and billions of dollars in new development while displaying a new downtown command center for the Dallas Police Department.
20: A white father made his son apologize after the boy allegedly used the N-word toward a group of black children. Atlanta Black Star is reporting the incident was captured on video inside a home. The father confronted his son, instructing him to face those affected and take responsibility for his action. The father's firm response to the situation drew praise from many viewers, while others criticized the language used during the confrontation. And finally, the latest class of inductees for the Cincinnati Black Music Walk of Fame includes legendary artists and groups such as the Isley Brothers, Bootsy Collins, and the OJs. The kickoff event for the 2026 induction ceremony is set for June 3rd at the Hard Rock Casino Cincinnati, with the official ceremony on July 25th. Congratulations to those artists. I'm Mike Moore, along with Nicole Deal, on your home for 24/7 News, the Black Information Network.
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5: Birthed out of the Civil Rights Movement, the Atlanta Voice newspaper is celebrating its 60th anniversary. And the breakdowns.
7: Roots, hailed for its depiction of American history. The book by Alex Haley is being banned in Knoxville school libraries.

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1: As families across the country prepare to travel over the long Memorial Day weekend, gas prices continue to surge. The national average for regular unleaded is now above $4 a gallon in all 50 states, the highest level in years. According to the latest analysis, the spike is being driven largely by the conflict in Iran and the closure of the Strait of Hormuz. The closure has disrupted global oil supplies. The Strait of Hormuz is a critical route for about 20% of the world's oil. That bottleneck has pushed fuel prices up more than 45% since February, and the ripple effect is showing up at the grocery stores, too. Barbecue staples for the holiday, things like burgers, hot dogs, corn, and watermelon, are up 13% from last year, with some items nearly doubling in price, even with the squeeze. AAA says over 39 million Americans are still planning to travel by car. However, many are shortening their trips or staying closer to home to cut down on cost. Money news at 24 and 54 minutes past each hour. I'm Nicole Deal on your home for Black News First, the Black Information Network.
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1: A redistricting battle is brewing in Dallas, Texas. Black former Democratic Congressman Colin Allred is trying to win back a newly drawn Dallas-based House seat created through redistricting.
4: This administration has, in my opinion, declared war on many of the things that I hold most dear. I'm a civil rights lawyer, as you know. I'm a voting rights lawyer by training. They've gone to complete end.
1: Speaking to NBC 5 News, Allred says the Trump administration has launched an assault on voting rights. He is in a primary runoff with Congresswoman Julie Johnson, scheduled for May 26th. He also has the support of Black Dallas Congresswoman Jasmine Crockett.
3: Meanwhile, blacks across the country are outraged over recent U.S. Supreme Court rulings on voting rights designed to weaken black representation. In a show of solidarity in Jackson, Mississippi, over 2,000 protesters recently rallied and marched downtown. The march was led by the NAACP, Mississippi Votes, and the Legislative Black Caucus. The group marched from the War Memorial Auditorium to the Jackson Convention Complex. A woman with roots to the Jewish community who is also married to a black man claims she was not allowed to buy land in Little Rock, Arkansas.
5: That so-called whites-only community is now facing a federal discrimination lawsuit. The white nationalist group Return to the Land reportedly rejected Michelle Walker's application. The group owns 160 acres, but says it's only open to whites, Christians, and heterosexuals. Walker is asking the court to block the group from further housing discrimination and award her damages. I'm Esther Dillard on the Black Information Network.
1: And finally, some good news. A black woman in New Orleans, Louisiana, is a trailblazer. Bianca Jones has just become the first black woman to be promoted to fire captain. The city's fire department is praising her leadership and years of service. This is a milestone for representation in a field where women, especially women of color, are rare. I'm Nicole Deal, along with Mike Moore, on your home for Black News First, the Black Information Network. Your Healthy Minute is next.
6: The Department of Health and Human Services is warning parents about the growing impact of screen time on children's mental health and sleep. In a new advisory, the Surgeon General says harmful screen use among young people has become a public health concern, with many children exposed to screens before their first birthday. By adolescence, many kids now spend more time on phones, tablets, and social media than they do sleeping or attending school. Health experts say excessive screen time has been linked to anxiety, depression, and poor academic performance. In the black community, youth often face barriers to mental health care while also experiencing higher rates of online bullying and harmful social media exposure. Last month, the Los Angeles Unified School District approved a resolution to restrict screen time in classrooms. That's your Healthy Minute. I'm Morgan Wood on the Black Information Network, your home for Black News First.

0: Frankie Beverly was born. In 1970, he would form the group Raw Soul, which later was renamed Maze. Under the mentorship of Marvin Gaye, Frankie Beverly and Maze would go on to give us 9 gold albums. Beverly and May's live experience was more like a party than a concert. Dressed in his signature all white, crowds would stand at their feet and sing to the top of their lungs.
1: Ooh, and pain. I like sunshine and rain.
0: Sadly, on September 10th, 2024, Frankie Beverly left us with hits for lifetimes to come.

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2: I'm Amber Payton with BIN News Now. Tony Carruthers, who is black, avoided execution in Tennessee Thursday for three 1994 kidnappings and murders after prison officials could not find a vein for lethal injection.
3: That same man said something to the effect of, "What's the pain like?"
2: Tennessee Governor Bill Lee has granted a one-year reprieve for the execution. The Democratic National Committee's 2024 autopsy is now public. The nearly 200-page report written by Democratic strategist Paul Rivera says former President Joe Biden's campaign and White House failed to set up former Vice President Kamala Harris for success. The report also says Harris struggled to define herself and President Trump, though replacing Biden with Harris helped other Democrats win. And Americans returning from the Democratic Republic of the Congo, Uganda, or South Sudan must now enter the U.S. through Washington Dulles for enhanced screening due to rising Ebola concerns. Get BIN News Now on demand 24/7 on the iHeartRadio app.
4: I'm Vanessa Tyler on the Black Information Network, your home for Black News First. A courtroom stunner when a Newport News judge said case dismissed of the former assistant principal in Virginia where a first grader shot his teacher.
5: And the court is of the legal opinion that this is not a crime.
4: Judge Rebecca Robinson, who is black, ruling it was not a crime, dismissing all eight counts against former assistant principal Ebony Parker. The black educator openly wept. She was accused of sitting in her office and not doing anything when she was told the little black first grader had a gun. The felony child abuse charges she faced could have put her behind bars.
5: 24999541-01-08. So those matters are dismissed.
4: The star witness in the case, Abigail Zerner, the white first grade teacher.
6: I saw the student looking at me. I looked over. A gun was pointed right at me. He was holding a gun, the student. It was pointed right at me. And then I was shot.
4: As tragic as it was, the judge ruled the prosecution did not show a criminal role the assistant principal played in the 2023 incident. In a separate civil case, the teacher was awarded $10 million for the bullet that went through her hand and into her chest. A black educator in South Carolina is under arrest. The 33-year-old teacher is accused of sheltering a runaway student at her home and not being forthcoming with information about the missing student. Richland County Sheriff Department says they went to the home of Yashe Fuller looking for the student. Among the charges she faces, contributing to the delinquency of a minor. A Tennessee black man gets to live another day. Convicted killer Tony Carruthers was strapped down and ready to die when officials at the Riverbend Maximum Security Institution in Nashville couldn't find a vein to administer the lethal injection. The curtain around the execution chamber was closed, but observers heard noises like he was in pain, postponing the execution.
3: Later, there was what appeared to be some groaning sounds coming from the room.
4: Carruthers was convicted in the 1994 kidnappings and murders of three people in Memphis. We all know gas is high, but a black man in Georgia came up with a way to beat it. You know those Barbie dream campers, about a third of the size of a covered golf cart. Molly Hightower retrofitted it, putting in an engine from a power washer, adding lights, a tablet screen, and he uses it to run errands.
7: I've always kind of just had a niche for like building go karts and little things, and once I started seeing how gas prices were and things like that, I was like, you know what? I'm gonna start making little mini cars. And this is just one of them that I kept as my personal creation.
4: And most importantly, it costs way under $10 to fill up. I'm Vanessa Tyler on the Black Information Network, your home for Black News First.
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9: I'm Big Sue on the Black Information Network. Frederick McKinley Jones is the inventor of one of the most important inventions to modern agriculture, the refrigerated truck. He patented his refrigeration system in 1940. The system allowed perishable foods to be shipped to further distances and even overseas. It was installed in trucks, boats, planes, and boxcars and improved the worldwide food trade. Other concepts such as frozen foods, supermarkets, and container shipping were all derived from the work of Frederick Jones. And that's a fact. I'm Big Sue on the Black Information Network.
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10: I'm Mike Stevens on your home for Black News First, the Black Information Network. A group of African-American Illinois legislators are calling on the Chicago Public Schools to be held accountable after a controversial play at a Southside high school. Democratic State Senator Lakeisha Collins, who is the chair of the Illinois Black Caucus, is denouncing a Carver High performance that depicted Latino students auctioning off Black students as slaves.
11: When I heard their initial response to this, was unacceptable. CPS needs to hold them all accountable. I want to know who viewed it, and I think the public should know that.
10: She says she was horrified when she watched the video from a 2025 Black History Month assembly. Collins went on to say the play minimizes the trauma that her ancestors endured and pits two minority communities against each other. Meanwhile, the school district issued a statement saying it does not support reenactments or assimilations involving enslaved people, but they wouldn't comment any further on who might be disciplined. A Black former Atlanta mayor is hoping to become the first Black woman to be elected as a U.S. governor. Keisha Lance Bottoms addressed supporters after winning Tuesday's Democratic primary.
12: Georgians sent a clear message tonight that they want a fighter.
10: Bottoms is only the second Black woman to be the state's Democratic nominee for governor. Stacey Abrams was defeated by Republican Brian Kemp in the previous two elections. Kemp is not running this year because of term limits. This year's Republican nominee will be decided in a June 16th runoff election. Seattle, Washington homeless shelters need more room, and many of those needing it are Black. So the city council there has voted to approve Mayor Katie Wilson's proposal to expand their size by 50%. The proposal is part of a major priority of her campaign, with the mayor looking to add 4,000 new emergency shelter beds to the city by the end of her term. African Americans and other minorities statistically have been disproportionately affected by homelessness in the region. And at the moment, Nashville is officially heading to the Super Bowl stage. NFL owners voted this week to award Super Bowl 64 to that city in 2030, marking the first time Music City will host the league's biggest game. Titans officials and tourism leaders say the new enclosed Nissan Stadium set to open next year helped to make the bid possible after years of pushing Nashville as a major destination for sports and entertainment events. But some Black Democrats are calling for the Super Bowl not to be played there because of the controversial actions by state leaders to redistrict a Black congressional district that would negatively impact Black voters in Memphis. For more stories of interest to the Black community, log on to BINnews.com. You can also check us out on all social media platforms. I'm Mike Stevens on your home for Black News First, the Black Information Network.
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14: On June 6, 1984, a well-known Beverly Hills con artist named Ron Levin vanishes without a trace. 8 weeks later, a wealthy Iranian exile is kidnapped out of his home and is never heard from again. At first, the two disappearances seem unrelated, but soon suspicion falls on a group of young men united by greed and privilege. They are the golden sons of LA's wealthiest families. They drive matching BMWs, wear tailored Armani suits, lunch at Spago's, and run up tabs at LA's hippest hotspots. They call themselves the Billionaire Boys Club. They are united by a common goal. They want all the riches and status they were promised since birth, and they'll stop at nothing to get it. Their leader is Joe Hunt. He's 23 years old, charming and charismatic, and a master of mind games. But Joe's real talent lies in fleecing millions of dollars from wealthy investors in a high-stakes Ponzi scheme. It's a scheme that will slowly implode and put its members on a path to revenge, kidnapping, and murder. I'm Tracy Patton. Join me and my co-host Timothy Oliphant as we dive into Hollywood in the 1980s, when capitalism is king and greed is good. How did Joe Hunt manage to con millions from investors? Why did a group of privileged young men who had it all follow him down a road of destruction? This is the true story of the Billionaire Boys Club.
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19: BIN News this hour. I'm Doug Davis. Coming up, the long-delayed Democratic autopsy report finally drops, and Chair Ken Martin says he's not behind the internal review. Plus, Hakeem Jeffries and other leading Democrats are blasting a Republican budget, calling it cruel, corrupt, and completely out of touch with working families. And philanthropist Mackenzie Scott, who donated billions to HBCUs and black communities, is somewhat left out of the nation's top donor list. We'll dive into the reason behind it in a few, but first, here's BIN News now. All right. Happy Thursday. Thanks for staying with us. Former Vice President Kamala Harris asked for it months ago. It's finally here. The Democratic National Committee just released its review of the 2024 presidential election. DNC Chair Ken Martin acknowledged major gaps in the report, which fails to include key issues, including messaging challenges during the Harris campaign, performance data in key states, internal strategic disagreements, and if Biden should have stepped away earlier, among others. Political strategist Fernand Armandi weighed in on the report with MS Now.
20: The lesson from 2024 was defining the opposition early. I don't think that they really did that well, but I do see signs of that changing now.
19: Armandi points to President Trump's low approval rating.
20: You've seen the success that Democrats have had in elections across the country since 2025. And part of that is around the new focus that I think the autopsy report talks about. Zeroing in not on the culture war issues, but the affordability concerns, the cost of living crisis. I think those are the lessons that Democrats are looking at. They're trying to implement. And right now, it seems to be working.
19: He said Democrats could regain the House if they maintained a focused strategy. Meanwhile, House Minority Leader Hakeem Jeffries and Senate Leader Chuck Schumer are launching a coordinated attack on the GOP budget bill.
21: Taxpayer dollars in this country should be used to make life more affordable for the American people, not subsidize corruption of Donald Trump and his cartel. That taxpayer dollars should be used to make the lives of everyday Americans more comfortable.
19: Democrats stood on Capitol Hill today accusing the GOP of prioritizing hooking up their billionaire buddies with perks and immigration crackdowns over the needs of everyday hardworking Americans. Democrats are using a high-profile Voterama campaign to force Republicans to vote on the record on some of the most controversial parts of the bill. At the center is $191 billion allocated to ICE, which Jeffries calls a slush fund for ICE brutality. Democrats want mandatory body cameras for all ICE agents, judicial warrants required before entering private property, and for ICE to ditch the masks. Democrats say the budget is a direct threat to the economic well-being of Americans. And finally, last year, philanthropist Mackenzie Scott doled out more than, what, $72 billion, with a major share going to black communities and HBCUs. But somehow, some way, the ex-wife of Jeff Bezos was not included in the Chronicle of Philanthropy's donor list. The reason, officials say, is because she rarely issued detailed public disclosures, choosing to let organizations make the announcement. Scott studied under Toni Morrison at Princeton, and that relationship led her to a lifelong commitment to equity. Stay connected and subscribe and follow BIN News This Hour wherever you get your podcasts. And I'm Doug Davis for the Black Information Network.
2: Here's what's trending this hour. President Trump says the U.S. will do what's needed to stop Iran from having a nuclear weapon. Trump spoke from the Oval Office Thursday and said the U.S. has total control of the Strait of Hormuz. Memorial Day travel is slated to set a new record this year. According to AAA, officials say that 45 million Americans will travel at least 50 miles from home between now and Monday, the Memorial Day holiday. And the former executive of the Minneapolis nonprofit Feeding Our Future is going to prison. I'm Amber Payton, and that's what's trending.
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5: The last four teams in the NBA playoffs are now playing in their best of seven series. In the East, it's the Knicks and the Cavaliers. In the West, the defending champion Oklahoma City Thunder are going head-to-head with the San Antonio Spurs.
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22: This is going to be excellent. The fact that Spurs not have any experience going against the defending champion. How much does that matter? The defending champions part should matter. You got to bang your head at least once. History would indicate that this is the time that it would. I can't bring myself to say it. I just can't. Am I being a coward by saying I just want to watch and see who wins? I need you to understand, I want the Spurs to win.
5: The NCAA Men's Final Four is returning to the Peach State. The 2031 Final Four will be held in Atlanta at the Mercedes-Benz Stadium. 2031's event will be the fifth time the city has hosted the Men's Final Four. It's your sports at 14 and 44 past each and every hour. I'm Ray Harris on the Black Information Network.
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23: Network. Here are your top stories. A judge dismisses the case against a black educator connected to the student who shot his teacher in Virginia. Are you traveling this holiday weekend? Be prepared for lots of drivers despite the gas prices. And in Louisiana, from 9 in the morning to the evening hours, a long line of residents testifies before the House Committee on Redistricting Maps that threatens black congressional representation. Some of them included Lindsay Rubio Garcia, a congressional candidate in Louisiana's 5th District. She says voters' ballots cast for her now are null and void, and she wants voters to rise up.
24: Look at how the people vetoed all 5 constitutional amendments on Saturday. That will be each of you next year. That's the promise that I made to y'all, not the threat.
23: Deidre's Lanas, executive director of the Louisiana Democratic Party, and Black Voters Matter representative Angel Moriah also joined the chorus of voters speaking in opposition of SB 121.
25: Senator Morris has always been who he always is. He is a post-Reconstruction Dixiecrat Republican, and anybody who supports this bill is no different.
26: Where the people feel ignored long enough, they do not disappear. They rise. We will organize. We will engage. And yes, we will vote. History shows us that pressure does not erase people.
23: The proposed maps advanced through SB 121 would eliminate one of Louisiana's 2 black congressional seats in the wake of recent Supreme Court rulings impacting Section 2 of the Voting Rights Act of 1965. Minnesota's fraud investigations just got more serious. The Justice Department announced more than a dozen new indictments targeting a scheme that hit 7 Medicaid programs and cost taxpayers $90 million. Assistant Attorney General Colin McDonald calls fraud a crisis in the state and promises this is just the beginning. In California, Oakland's Mayor Barbara Lee says she's planning to run again for a full 4-year term as mayor in November. The San Francisco Chronicle reports she plans to make the official announcement following the June primary election. This comes on the first anniversary of the black politician taking office. Oakland voters elected her last year after the recall of former Mayor Sheng Tao, who was later indicted on federal bribery charges. And Black media executive Byron Allen will be taking over the CBS time slot of The Late Show with Steve.

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2: Emmy winner Quinta Brunson is taking on a major new role, bringing Betty Boop to the big screen. Variety reports the Abbott Elementary creator will develop and star in a new feature film about the iconic cartoon character. But this isn't just a remake. Brunson's version will dig into how Betty Boop was created, telling the story through the eyes of her creator and how the character took on a life of her own. The film would mark Betty Boop's first starring movie in decades, and Brunson says she wants to give the classic character a fresh, modern feel. And Las Vegas County Commissioners are approving Flavor Flav's request to organize a parade and multi-day series of events in honor of female athletes. The 67-year-old rapper personally pitched the idea for a She Weekend of events in July, and the Clark County Commission approved the plan in a unanimous vote on Tuesday. Organizers described She Weekend as a platform for lasting social change in women's sports. Flavor Flav said he's honored to be able to bring these United States Olympic athletes to Las Vegas, while noting that he is a girl dad and big supporter of women's sports. With the latest in entertainment at 17 and 47 minutes past each hour, I'm Bree Wood on the Black Information Network, your home for Black News First.
3: The United States Senate has had a total of 12 Black members, with the first being Hiram Rhodes Rebels, elected in 1870 during the Reconstruction era. Jim Crow and other disenfranchisement tactics led to a gap of nearly 90 years between the first and second U.S. Black senators. In 1992, Carol Moseley Braun became the first Black woman to serve in the U.S. Senate.
4: I don't know, maybe this is just my day to get to talk about race. Maybe I'm just lucky like that today.
3: Vice President Kamala Harris became the second Black female to serve as a U.S. Senator in 2017. Barack Obama was the fifth Black senator and the first to be elected President of the United States.
5: Race is an issue that I believe this nation cannot afford to ignore right now.
3: While Georgia's Raphael Warnock is the latest Black member of the U.S. Senate after his 2021 election. Black U.S. senators have made contributions to the country and paved the way for future generations of Black leaders. And that's a fact. This is Mike Moore for the Black Information Network.
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8: Permanent banishment for organizations that are involved in hazing deaths.
9: That's Louisiana State Senator Gerald Boudreau talking about the punishments for student organizations caught hazing at Louisiana colleges and universities. It comes as the state legislature passed the Caleb Wilson Hazing Act, introduced after the off-campus hazing accident that killed a Black Southern University student.
7: The Tennessee Supreme Court says it's not allowing DNA testing to move forward that could prove that a Black man is innocent of a crime he's on death row for. Tony Von Carruthers, a Black man, requested clemency from Governor Bill Lee. Lee said he would not step in. Carruthers was convicted of killing three people in Memphis more than three decades ago. But many people, including the ACLU, believe that a DNA test would have proved he wasn't the killer, especially since one of the other suspects

0: romance in the murder, admitted Carruthers wasn't involved.
1: Over to Mississippi, where over 5,000 people showed up to protest against the Supreme Court's decision that led to Republicans redistricting across the country. WJTV says also there, Congressman Benny Thompson, who's a black man and whose district is being threatened. Here he is via WJTV.
2: What you heard here today is a group of people who are organized, will continue to organize and strategize and push back on any effort to turn back the hands of time.
1: Mississippi has plans to call a redistricting session, but hasn't yet. The cost to the state that relies on more government assistance than any other state in the country, $100,000 a day.
0: And Dallas Mavericks president Masai Ujiri says Jason Kidd leaving as head coach was a mutual decision, but the team needs a fresh start. Kidd, who's a black man, coached for 5 seasons with the Mavs. Ujiri also said the move wasn't connected to the Luka Doncic trade earlier this year.
1: 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I'm Tammy Eswick along with Esther Dillard on your home for Black News First, the Black Information Network. Now here's your Washington Roundup.
3: President Trump says an attack on Iran would have been happening right now had he not put it on hold. He told reporters that he was an hour away from making the decision when he got a call from Middle Eastern leaders saying they think a deal could be close. Trump said the leaders asked for a couple of days to continue talks. Monday, Trump said, should negotiations fail, the U.S. stands ready to go forward with a full large-scale assault of Iran on a moment's notice. Acting Attorney General Todd Blanche is taking questions from lawmakers on Capitol Hill. Blanche is testifying before a Senate Appropriations Committee panel on President Trump's fiscal 2027 budget request. The testimony comes as the White House seeks over $40 billion for the Justice Department, which marks a 13% increase from 2026 levels. He's likely to face questions over the recently announced anti-weaponization fund, which includes nearly $2 billion. And that's your Washington Roundup. I'm Mike Moore on your home for 24/7 News, the Black Information Network.
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0: This is Esther Dillard with another spotlight on Black excellence. Tyler Perry is one of the most successful figures in the entertainment industry. Born in New Orleans, Louisiana in 1969, Emmett Perry Jr. endured a difficult childhood marked by poverty and abuse. After changing his name and moving to Atlanta in 1992, Tyler Perry began writing and producing stage plays that became highly successful.
5: All you gotta do is take an R&B song, put Jesus in it, and it's a gospel song.
0: What? It was also during that time that he created his signature character, the iconic Mabel Medea Simmons.
6: Yea, though she walked in the valley with the shadow of Little Red Riding Hood and the Three Bears.
0: With an estimated net worth of over $1 billion, Tyler Perry is also a generous philanthropist, having donated millions to such causes as education, civil rights, and disaster relief. And another shining example of Black excellence. I'm Esther Dillard on the Black Information Network.
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8: Americans planning to travel this Memorial Day weekend or any time this summer may want to prepare for what experts are calling vacation inflation. The cost of nearly everything tied to travel is climbing: airfare, gas, hotels, restaurants, rental cars, and even activities once you arrive. According to the travel site Kayak, average domestic airfare is up nearly $90 compared to this time last year. AAA says gas prices are also up more than a dollar a gallon nationwide, meaning even road trips are becoming more expensive for families trying to save money. And once travelers actually get to their destination, prices continue to climb there too. NerdWallet says hotel costs, dining out, and entertainment are all notably higher than they were last summer. Because of that, many Americans are now choosing shorter vacations, closer destinations, or skipping big summer trips altogether just to stay within budget. With Money News at 24 and 54 minutes past each hour, I'm Mimi Brown on your home for Black News First, the Black Information Network.
9: I'm Amber. Peyton with BIN News Now. President Trump has called off an AI executive order signing ceremony.
10: I didn't like certain aspects of it. I postponed it.
9: With several industry executives in the Oval Office Thursday, Trump said he worried the order could slow U.S. growth in artificial intelligence. The order would have required AI companies to submit new models for federal review before public release. Black civil rights attorney Ben Crump says the prosecution of former Hartford, Connecticut police officer Joseph Magnano is only a first step, not justice. Magnano was charged with first-degree manslaughter in the fatal shooting of Stephen Jones and is expected in court June 5th. Crump says he believes the charge should have been murder. And Quinta Brunson, who is Black, is set to develop and star in a new Betty Boop feature film. The movie will explore the relationship between the creator of Betty Boop and his iconic animated character. Get BIN News Now on demand 24/7 on the iHeartRadio app.
11: I'm Vanessa Tyler in the Black Information Network, your home for Black news first. Ever hear of the saying, when America catches a cold, Black people get pneumonia? Well, the economic numbers show the Black patient is critical. Here to break it down is economist Janelle Jones, senior fellow at economic think tank Groundwork Collaborative and the Century Foundation. And she is the former chief economist at the U.S. Department of Labor under the Biden-Harris administration. Janelle, welcome.
12: Thanks so much for having me.
11: Let's start with the shocking unemployment numbers for Black America. Tell us about that.
12: Yeah, right now we are seeing Black Americans are really facing a recession. The Black unemployment rate is 7.3%. More than one in four Black teens is unemployed. If these were the overall numbers, if these were the numbers facing everyone in the economy, we would never hear the end of it. We would have policymakers and articles screaming about we're in a recession. But for Black workers, they actually are in a recession right now.
11: We know more than 250,000 Black women lost their jobs through the DOGE and the federal government's extreme cuts. Have those estimated 300,000, maybe 400,000 Black women re-entered the workforce?
12: Not at the numbers that they were forced to leave. And this is a really big deal. For generations, public service, federal employment was a real gateway for Black families to achieve the middle class dream. And so when you take that away, it really does have impacts for Black workers, Black families, and Black communities. And the other thing we know are that Black women are more likely to be the head of household than other women. And so that means that when Black women lose their jobs, it's not often that they're in a two-income household. And so we're also seeing, you know, Black families suffer a little more often. And the other place where we've seen really disproportionate attacks on Black workers are in the attacks around diversity, equity, and inclusion. Lots of these roles were held by Black professionals, particularly Black women. And those cuts are really having, you know, really drastic impacts.
11: We're about to celebrate Memorial Day. Will it be a rough summer?
12: It will be a rough summer. The prices of just about everything that you would need for a cookout have gone up. Some research that I've done with Groundwork Collaborative and the Century Foundation have shown that for the typical staples for a cookout this Memorial Day weekend, the average price has increased 13%. So it's going to be an expensive summer, whether you stay home or whether you go out. We need policies that are reaching and bringing people from off the sidelines, that are universal and that target the whole economy, because that's the only way we can ensure that Black workers aren't left behind. And, you know, as always, it's going to be Black Americans who suffer first, Black Americans who suffer longer, and Black Americans who recover last.
11: Economist Janelle Jones, thank you so much for your information.
12: Thanks so much for having me.
11: With Black News First, I'm Vanessa Tyler on the Black Information Network.
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14: I'm Big Sue on the Black Information Network. Provident Hospital and Training School for Nurses, the first Black-owned and operated interracial hospital in America, was founded in 1891 by Dr. Daniel Hale Williams. Black patients were denied admission to white hospitals. Therefore, Black physicians could not treat their patients. Hale, who co-founded the National Medical Association, the largest and oldest organization for African-American physicians, was the first African-American admitted to the American College of Surgeons. And that's a fact. I'm Big Sue on the Black Information Network.
15: I'm Mike Stevens on your home for Black News First, the Black Information Network. Just like we have reported on the BIN, there are now concerns those street takeovers involving young Black people are starting to come back again around the country. Norfolk police are asking for help identifying people involved in a recent chaotic street takeover there. Video obtained by Wavy News 10 Television shows reckless driving, fireworks, somebody pouring gasoline in the street, and another person using a flamethrower.
16: We dispatched several officers out there and were able to disperse the people there without anybody getting injured. The behavior was completely reprehensible. And it wasn't just kids having fun. It was people engaging in life-threatening behavior.
15: That is the Black Norfolk Police Chief, Mark Talbot, calling for something to be done to keep this from happening again. Civil rights attorneys are investigating two deaths inside Michigan's Huron Valley Correctional Facility. The Flood Law Firm says it is representing the family of a Black 28-year-old named Kyra Howard, who died just 2 weeks before she was set to be released on parole. The attorney says they've received troubling accounts from other inmates about the conditions leading up to the woman's death.
17: We are getting all sorts of information and tips from other inmates that she might have been sick for quite some time. There might have been 45 minutes where she was calling out for help and she just didn't get any.
15: Well, days later, another inmate also died after reportedly being denied medical care despite repeated requests for help. Now, the governor has ordered an independent medical examiner to look at both cases as concerns grow over conditions at the facility that houses many Black inmates. In the largely Black Washington, D.C. and Baltimore area, the Washington Nationals Major League Baseball team says they've identified one person connected to the display of a white nationalist banner during Sunday's game against the Baltimore Orioles. The banner referenced a white nationalist website and included the phrases "Save America" and "Deport 100 plus million." In a statement, the Nationals condemned what they called hateful and discriminatory rhetoric, announcing one individual has been permanently banned from Nationals Park. The organization also says it's cooperating with a Metropolitan Police Department investigation. And it's something they've been waiting for quite some time. And now the Fort Worth, Texas African American Museum and Cultural Center is about to open. It's in connection with the National Juneteenth Museum. This has been in the works for 6 years, taking so long because of financial troubles and difficulty finding the right location. But all that has now been worked out. For more stories of interest to the Black community, log on to BINnews.com. You can also check us out on all social media platforms. I'm Mike Stevens on your home for Black News First, the Black Information Network.
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21: Berta Cáceres was one of the most influential advocates for indigenous and women's rights in Honduras.
22: La discriminación y el racismo que se ha cometido contra el pueblo lenca, contra el copín.
21: And in 2013, when she began leading a protest campaign against a proposed hydroelectric dam, she became one of the most celebrated environmental activists anywhere. Honduras was known as the most dangerous place in the world for environmental activists. More than 100 had been reported killed in just the previous 5 years. She told friends about threatening phone calls she'd get. She said strange cars followed her on the road.
1: She knew that she was very much still being targeted and still at risk of being killed.
21: Berta was the most powerful activist in her country, but none of the accolades could protect her in the end.
2: A prominent environmental rights activist was shot dead in Honduras on Thursday, prompting protests in the capital.
21: My name is Monty Real, an investigative reporter for Bloomberg Green. On the upcoming podcast, Blood River, we tell the story of a murder. A murder in a place where murderers thrive, where about 97% of all homicides are left unsolved and unpunished.
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23: According to the American Civil Liberties Union, Carruthers was convicted without any physical evidence. There was allegedly a paid informant
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24: The Library of Congress is adding new music to the National Recording Registry. Beyonce's Single Ladies and Chaka Khan's version of I Feel For You are among the 2026 selections.
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25: BIN News this hour. I'm Doug Davis. Coming up, the long-delayed Democratic autopsy report finally drops, and Chair Ken Martin says he's not behind the internal review. Plus, Hakeem Jeffries and other leading Democrats are blasting a Republican budget, calling it cruel, corrupt, and completely out of touch with working families. And philanthropist Mackenzie Scott, who donated billions to HBCUs and black communities, is somewhat left out of the nation's top donor list. We'll dive into the reason behind it in a few, but first, here's BIN News now. All right. Happy Thursday. Thanks for staying with us. Former Vice President Kamala Harris asked for it months ago. It's finally here. The Democratic National Committee just released its review of the 2024 presidential election. DNC Chair Ken Martin acknowledged major gaps in the report, which fails to include key issues, including messaging challenges during the Harris campaign, performance data in key states, internal strategic disagreements, and if Biden should have stepped away earlier, among others. Political strategist Fernand Armandi weighed in on the report with MS Now.
26: The lesson from 2024 was defining the opposition early. I don't think that they really did that well, but I do see signs of that changing now.
25: Armandi points to President Trump's low approval rating.
26: You've seen the success that Democrats have had in elections across the country since 2025. And part of that is around the new focus that I think the autopsy report talks about. Zeroing in not on the culture war issues, but the affordability concerns, the cost of living crisis. I think those are the lessons that Democrats are looking at. They're trying to implement. And right now, it seems to be working.
25: He said Democrats could regain the House if they maintained a focused strategy. Meanwhile, House Minority Leader Hakeem Jeffries and Senate Leader Chuck Schumer are launching a coordinated attack on the GOP budget bill.
27: Taxpayer dollars in this country should be used to make life more affordable for the American people, not subsidize corruption of Donald Trump and his cartel. That taxpayer dollars should be used to make the lives of everyday Americans more comfortable.
25: Democrats stood on Capitol Hill today accusing the GOP of prioritizing hooking up their billionaire buddies with perks and immigration crackdowns over the needs of everyday hardworking Americans. Democrats are using a high-profile Voterama campaign to force Republicans to vote on the record on some of the most controversial parts of the bill. At the center is $191 billion allocated to ICE, which Jeffries calls a slush fund for ICE brutality. Democrats want mandatory body cameras for all ICE agents, judicial warrants required before entering private property, and for ICE to ditch the masks. Democrats say the budget is a direct threat to the economic well-being of Americans. And finally, last year, philanthropist Mackenzie Scott doled out more than, $72 billion, with a major share going to black communities and HBCUs. But somehow, some way, the ex-wife of Jeff Bezos was not included in the Chronicle of Philanthropy's donor list. The reason, officials say, is because she rarely issued detailed public disclosures, choosing to let organizations make the announcement. Scott studied under Toni Morrison at Princeton, and that relationship led her to a lifelong commitment to equity. Stay connected and subscribe and follow BIN News this hour wherever you get your podcasts. And I'm Doug Davis for the Black Information Network.
0: Here's what's trending this hour. President Trump's anti-weaponization fund is the target of a lawsuit filed by two police officers who defended the Capitol from rioters on January 6th. A mosque in San Diego has reopened after a deadly shooting earlier this week. The Islamic Center of San Diego held its first prayer service Wednesday, days after two teen gunmen killed three people outside the mosque. And majority of Americans are worried about the rising costs associated with everyday goods. I'm Amber Payton, and that's what's trending.
5: 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Here's Morgan Wood.
6: Morgan State University's nursing program is now ranked the top nursing program in the state of Maryland. The program earned a perfect 100% pass rate on the NCLEX RN exam for its latest class. That means every

0: This reflects strong academic preparation, hands-on training, and commitment to real-world healthcare demands. It also comes at a critical time as hospitals across the country continue to face a nursing shortage. The National Treasurer Morgan State says it plans to keep building on this momentum and continue producing highly skilled nurses ready to serve communities across Maryland and beyond. With the latest in HBCU news, I'm Morgan Wood on the Black Information Network, your home for Black news first.
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0: The opinions, beliefs, and viewpoints expressed in this commentary are those of the author and do not necessarily represent those of BIN and its founding partners and employees. Now it's time to bring the funk with Roland S. Martin.
4: Donald Trump is undoubtedly the most corrupt occupant of the Oval Office in American history. This man sues the IRS for $10 billion for his tax returns being leaked to the public. Then they decide to settle the lawsuit before the judge could weigh in. And the settlement leads to a $1.776 billion slush fund that he would control to pay out to people he claims were victimized by a Department of Justice. These people are the same folks, the same domestic terrorists who tried to overthrow the government with an insurrection on January 6, 2021. Now we find out that this settlement also includes a deal where Donald Trump, his children, and any of their companies can never be audited or investigated by the IRS, not just past actions, but present and fewer. That means they have a get out of jail free card. They can cheat on their taxes for the rest of their lives and never face any repercussions. This man is corrupt, and the Republican Party is pathetic, and they are not saying or doing anything about this because they're so scared to death of him. This man has come into the Oval Office and made more money than all previous presidents combined. He is corrupt. I'm Roland Martin on the Black Information Network.
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6: 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Here are your top stories. The American Academy of Child and Adolescent Psychiatry talks about a crisis when it comes to our kids. Parents demand justice after a 9-year-old is shot in a drive-by in Flint, Michigan. And Memorial Day weekend is officially underway, with AAA predicting 45 million Americans will travel 50 miles or more from home, a slight increase from last year. Gas Buddy forecasts an average price of $4.80 per gallon from Memorial Day through Labor Day. And AAA predicts Thursday and Friday after 2 p.m. and Monday evening will be the most congested times on the roads.
7: Get up very early in the day, hit the road at 6 or 7 a.m. Even if your destination is a couple hundred miles away, you'll get there by 10 o'clock in the morning and still have plenty of time to enjoy friends and family.
6: And this holiday weekend is a massive milestone for Martin Luther King III, his wife Andrea, and their daughter. Friday, Yolanda Renee King graduates from high school, and she celebrates her 18th birthday Monday. It's all before leaving for Columbia University in New York in the fall. Both parents told me in an exclusive interview, it's a huge change for them.
8: Grieving feels almost like too strong of a word, but it feels like an appropriate word. Acknowledging, maybe it's acknowledging is the better, that one chapter of this book is finished. You know, she will never be in, you know, school in the same way in our house. And it's, you know, and so, you know, taking a moment to acknowledge that that part is finished, and also being so excited and open about what the next chapters will be.
9: I don't know that I am super emotional. However, I found myself shedding tears for certain moments, like the few days ago, the kids did a parade for the seniors. And when we came home, when we left to come home from the school, I was driving. I said, you know, well, we won't be coming back here in this way. Mm-hmm. And I was shedding tears. So I have emotional moments.
6: They shared their advice for other couples navigating their private lives and lives in the public.
8: Respect and friendship, and definitely love for each other. And also having the safety within yourself, and having some type of support system outside of even the two of you.
9: Part of that quality is resilience.
8: Yeah.
9: The winds and storms come, you have to bend, but don't break.
6: We'll hear more from the Kings later this month. 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I'm Esther Dillard on your home for Black News First, the Black Information Network.
10: 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Jasmine Crockett has started a political action committee called the Fire Pack, an acronym for Fueling Individual Rights Everywhere.
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14: More Americans are making a risky financial trade-off when it comes to health insurance, choosing cheaper plans with lower monthly payments, but far less protection if something goes wrong. Health policy experts say rising insurance premiums are pushing some families to leave traditional Affordable Care Act plans altogether because the monthly costs have become too expensive to afford. Instead, people are turning to lower-cost alternatives that may not cover prescriptions, preventive care, pre-existing conditions, or major hospital bills. Some plans also cap how much they'll pay during a medical emergency, potentially leaving families stuck with thousands of dollars in debt. Consumer advocates warn many people do not realize what their plan actually covers until they end up sick or hospitalized. But supporters argue Americans are simply looking for any option they can to fit into their budget as healthcare costs continue rising nationwide. With Money News at 24 and 54 minutes past each hour, I'm Mimi Brown on your home for Black News First, the Black Information Network.
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15: A new bill by Louisiana Republicans could shrink the Black vote in Louisiana. This as the state capitol in Baton Rouge gears up for large crowds to debate the bill this week. Fox 8 says redistricting and blocking a Black man who was elected by the people from taking office has got Black voters fired up. Here's Norris Henderson, a Black man and the founder of Voters Organized to Educate or Vote via Fox 8.
16: She can kick a dog around for so long, sooner or later he's going to turn and bite you. And I think if these people, they have really lost touch with our community statewide. not just the African-American million, the Louisiana electric total.
6: Black rapper and artist Pooh Shiesty and eight other defendants are headed to trial on July 6th in Dallas. The men are accused of robbing and attempting to kidnap Gucci Mane during a contract dispute. If convicted, Pooh Shiesty could face life in federal prison.
15: Well, if you're like me and you have a medical issue, the first step after Googling the symptoms is finding a black doctor to help. Well, I happened upon findablackdoctor.com that way years ago. And now the site could be taken down after a conservative group slapped the site and its owners with a discrimination lawsuit because they only allow black medical professionals to be added to the site.
17: You have anything to drink while you're there?
18: I don't drink.
6: 78-year-old veteran David Dutton, who's a white man, just got a $90,000 payout from being wrongly charged with DUI in Tennessee. He's one of many people who this has happened to, despite not being drunk. And it's important to know his story and what can be done in the aftermath of being arrested, since these kinds of issues happen more often to black people than white people.
19: Stressful from the beginning. I mean, this has been 2 years.
15: 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I'm Tammy Eswick along with Esther Dillard on your home for Black News First, the Black Information Network. Now here's your Healthy Minute.
0: The Department of Health and Human Services is warning parents about the growing impact of screen time on children's mental health and sleep. In a new advisory, the Surgeon General says harmful screen use among young people has become a public health concern, with many children exposed to screens before their first birthday. By adolescence, many kids now spend more time on phones, tablets, and social media than they do sleeping or attending school. Health experts say excessive screen time has been linked to anxiety, depression, and poor academic performance. In the black community, youth often face barriers to mental health care while also experiencing higher rates of online bullying and harmful social media exposure. Last month, the Los Angeles Unified School District approved a resolution to restrict screen time in classrooms. That's your Healthy Minute. I'm Morgan Wood on the Black Information Network, your home for Black News First.

0: On August 7th, 1948, Alice Coachman made history as the first black woman to win an Olympic gold medal. Her victory in the high jump at the London Olympic Summer Games cemented her legacy as a trailblazer in sports and beyond. Coachman was born in Albany, Georgia in 1923 and grew up in the segregated South where opportunities for black athletes, particularly women, were scarce. Despite these challenges, her determination was undeniable. She trained barefoot on dirt roads with homemade equipment, proving that passion can overcome the biggest obstacles. At the 1948 Olympics, Coachman's high jump cleared the bar at 5 feet 6 1/8 inches, and she became the first black woman to win a gold medal. Beyond the track, Coachman became a role model and advocate for young athletes, encouraging them to pursue their dreams regardless of any barriers along the way. As we celebrate all of our country's gold medal winners, let's also take a moment to remember Alice Coachman, the first black woman to win an Olympic gold medal. This is Bree Wood for the Black Information Network.
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3: I'm Amber Payton with BIN News Now. Tony Carruthers, who is black, avoided execution in Tennessee Thursday for three 1994 kidnappings and murders after prison officials could not find a vein for lethal injection.
4: That same man said something to the effect of, "What's the pain like?"
3: Tennessee Governor Bill Lee has granted a one-year reprieve for the execution. The Democratic National Committee's 2024 autopsy is now public. The nearly 200-page report written by Democratic strategist Paul Rivera says former President Joe Biden's campaign and White House failed to set up former Vice President Kamala Harris for success. The report also says Harris struggled to define herself and President Trump, though replacing Biden with Harris helped other Democrats win. And Americans returning from the Democratic Republic of the Congo, Uganda, or South Sudan must now enter the U.S. through Washington Dulles for enhanced screening due to rising Ebola concerns. Get BIN News Now on demand 24/7 on the iHeartRadio app.
5: I'm Kevin Brown on your home for 24/7 news. The Black Information Network. Despite high gas prices, AAA is predicting record high travel for Memorial Day weekend. The agency says 45 million Americans will go 50 miles or more from home, a slight increase from last year. A
6: total of 2.6 million traveling by car from New York City. New York City is number three as far as top 10 destinations nationwide. So it will be busy. There are a lot of people leaving, a lot of people coming to our area.
5: Gas prices in both New York and New Jersey are around $1.50 more a gallon compared to this time last year. AAA says New York City is the third most popular Memorial Day weekend domestic travel destination. AAA spokesperson Robert Sinclair says next couple of days after 2 p.m. and Monday evening will be the most congested times on the roads.
6: Get up very early in the day, hit the road at 6 or 7 a.m. Even if your destination is a couple hundred miles away, you'll get there by 10 o'clock in the morning and still have plenty of time to enjoy friends and family.
5: AAA expects to get more than 350,000 breakdown calls over the holiday weekend.
6: Make sure the tires are properly inflated. You could have a professional technician check your battery, especially if it's more than 3 to 5 years old. That's when they tend to fail.
5: A new video released online shows teachers at the University of Texas Austin telling students that a new ban on forced diversity efforts, commonly called DEI, is watered down and doesn't do anything. State Representative Brian Harrison agrees.
7: It's worse than watered down. It's non-existent as it relates to academics and courseroom instruction.
5: He says the state law contains a series of exemptions. And next session, he's refiling legislation to close them as a way to shut down DEI-influenced courses. Harrison says the ban is not only watered down, it's neutered thanks to a series of exemptions. With the weather warming up, the Cleveland Clinic is offering advice on swim safety for children. Dr. Elizabeth Feldman says to keep young children safe, close gates and secure the pool. Black children ages 10 to 14 drown in swimming pools at rates nearly 8 times higher than white children.
8: Take the toys out of the pool because that can sometimes kind of draw the little ones in, like, oh, I want to get that toy, right? So they're going to be more inclined to get in there and grab it.
5: The organization says swimmers should take breaks, stay hydrated, and there should be adults designated to keep a close eye on children free from distractions. Drowning can happen silently without splashing or yelling, and severe brain injury can start after about 4 to 6 minutes without oxygen. Millions of Americans face a shortage of accessible housing due to a lack of prioritization and enforcement of accessibility standards. Less than 5% of U.S. housing is accessible for those with moderate mobility difficulties, disproportionately affecting Black Americans and those with limited financial resources. The gap between legal requirements and actual accessibility needs persists, with advocates calling for universal design as a baseline expectation. Policy recommendations include adopting universal design codes, leveraging adaptive technology, and fostering public-private partnerships to address the housing crisis. Eligibility for federal and local housing programs vary, emphasizing the need for stronger public investment and a broader understanding of accessible housing as a benefit to entire communities. I'm Kevin Brown on your home for Black News First, the Black Information Network. Welcome to the journey around America, where we visit iconic locations connected to Black history. Today, we head to Harlem, New York, where the legendary Apollo Theater stands as a symbol of African American culture. The Apollo Theater opened its doors in 1914 as a burlesque theater, but soon became the premier showplace for live musical entertainment. The theater became famous for Amateur Night, a weekly talent show that launched the careers of stars like Lauryn Hill and the Jackson 5.
9: Osiris, let me get your ISIS. If you talk to females,
5: audiences at the Apollo became known for cheering or booing performers on

0: stage.
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0: The slogan, "Be good or be gone," became the theater's motto. Over the years, the Apollo Theater hosted many memorable events in black music history. The Apollo Theater, a place where dreams are born, legends are made, and history is written. For the Black Information Network, I'm Kevin Brown.
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4: I'm Mike Stevens on your home for black news first. The Black Information Network. A group of African-American Illinois legislators are calling on the Chicago Public Schools to be held accountable after a controversial play at a Southside high school. Democratic State Senator Lakeisha Collins, who is the chair of the Illinois Black Caucus, is denouncing a Carver High performance that depicted Latino students auctioning off black students as slaves.
5: When I heard their initial response to this, was unacceptable. CPS needs to hold them all accountable. I want to know who viewed it, and I think the public should know that.
4: She says she was horrified when she watched the video from a 2025 Black History Month assembly. Collins went on to say the play minimizes the trauma that her ancestors endured and pits two minority communities against each other. Meanwhile, the school district issued a statement saying it does not support reenactments or assimilations involving enslaved people, but they wouldn't comment any further on who might be disciplined. A black former Atlanta mayor is hoping to become the first black woman to be elected as a U.S. governor. Keisha Lance Bottoms addressed supporters after winning Tuesday's Democratic primary.
6: Georgians sent a clear message tonight that they want a fighter.
4: Bottoms is only the second black woman to be the state's Democratic nominee for governor. Stacey Abrams was defeated by Republican Brian Kemp in the previous two elections. Kemp is not running this year because of term limits. This year's Republican nominee will be decided in a June 16th runoff election. Seattle, Washington homeless shelters need more room, and many of those needing it are black. So the city council there has voted to approve Mayor Katie Wilson's proposal to expand their size by 50%. The proposal is part of a major priority of her campaign, with the mayor looking to add 4,000 new emergency shelter beds to the city by the end of her term. African Americans and other minorities statistically have been disproportionately affected by homelessness in the region. And at the moment, Nashville is officially heading to the Super Bowl stage. NFL owners voted this week to award Super Bowl 64 to that city in 2030, marking the first time Music City will host the league's biggest game. Titans officials and tourism leaders say the new enclosed Nissan Stadium set to open next year helped to make the bid possible after years of pushing Nashville as a major destination for sports and entertainment events. But some black Democrats are calling for the Super Bowl not to be played there because of the controversial actions by state leaders to redistrict a black congressional district that would negatively impact black voters in Memphis. For more stories of interest to the black community, log on to BINnews.com. You can also check us out on all social media platforms. I'm Mike Stevens on your home for Black News First, the Black Information Network.
7: This is Morgan Wood from the Black Information Network, sharing black history around America. More than 200,000 black soldiers fought in the Civil War, many for a freedom they have never known. The African American Civil War Museum in Washington, D.C. honors their service, sacrifice, and determination to claim citizenship.

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1: Most people know about Restaurant Week, but not everyone knows there's a Black Restaurant Week born in Houston, Texas in 2016 and is now spreading to cities across the country. It's more than just menus. It's a movement.
2: And so we really want to create something that was more all-inclusive to the creative things we were seeing happening in the food scene.
1: That's one of the three founders, Fallon Farrell.
2: As we've grown through the years, we've literally watched businesses start off as like a pop-up food tent and now having like two or three locations.
1: From soul food kitchens to hidden gem caterers, Black Restaurant Week shines a light where it's long been missing. It's helped generate tens of millions of dollars for Black-owned businesses, keeping legacies alive and creating new ones. And it's part of Black history still being written every time a diner takes that first bite. I'm Esther Dillard for the Black Information Network.
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4: Local voices, deep roots. Insight.
5: Workers claim Spirit failed to give the required 60-day notice. Meanwhile, executives are seeking over $10 million in retention bonuses.
4: Perspective that you can trust.
6: An amended bipartisan housing bill, advocates say, could directly affect affordability and access to home ownership, especially for Black families.
0: Whatever happens next.
7: President Donald Trump says he's not thinking about Americans' financial situations, not even a little bit.
0: You'll hear about it on the Black Information Network.
3: BIN News This Hour. I'm Doug Davis. Coming up, the long-delayed Democratic autopsy report finally drops, and Chair Ken Martin says he's not behind the internal review. Plus, Hakeem Jeffries and other leading Democrats are blasting a Republican budget, calling it cruel, corrupt, and completely out of touch with working families. And philanthropist Mackenzie Scott, who donated billions to HBCUs and Black communities, is somewhat left out of the nation's top donor list. We'll dive into the reason behind it in a few, but first, here's BIN News Now. All right. Happy Thursday. Thanks for staying with us. Former Vice President Kamala Harris asked for it months ago. It's finally here. The Democratic National Committee just released its review of the 2024 presidential election. DNC Chair Ken Martin acknowledged major gaps in the report, which fails to include key issues, including messaging challenges during the Harris campaign, performance data in key states, internal strategic disagreements, and if Biden should have stepped away earlier, among others. Political strategist Fernand Armandi weighed in on the report with MS Now.
8: The lesson from 2024 was defining the opposition early. I don't think that they really did that well, but I do see signs of that changing now.
3: Armandi points to President Trump's low approval rating.
8: You've seen the success that Democrats have had in elections across the country since 2025. And part of that is around the new focus that I think the autopsy report talks about. Zeroing in not on the culture war issues, but the affordability concerns, the cost of living crisis. I think those are the lessons that Democrats are looking at. They're trying to implement. And right now, it seems to be working.
3: He said Democrats could regain the House if they maintained a focused strategy. Meanwhile, House Minority Leader Hakeem Jeffries and Senate Leader Chuck Schumer are launching a coordinated attack on the GOP budget bill.
9: Taxpayer dollars in this country should be used to make life more affordable for the American people, not subsidize corruption of Donald Trump and his cartel. That taxpayer dollars should be used to make the lives of everyday Americans more comfortable.
3: Democrats stood on Capitol Hill today accusing the GOP of prioritizing hooking up their billionaire buddies with perks and immigration crackdowns over the needs of everyday hardworking Americans. Democrats are using a high-profile Voterama campaign to force Republicans to vote on the record on some of the most controversial parts of the bill. At the center is $191 billion allocated to ICE, which Jeffries calls a slush fund for ICE brutality. Democrats want mandatory body cameras for all ICE agents, judicial warrants required before entering private property, and for ICE to ditch the masks. Democrats say the budget is a direct threat to the economic well-being of Americans. And finally, last year, philanthropist Mackenzie Scott doled out more than, what, $72 billion, with a major share going to black communities and HBCUs. But somehow, someway, the ex-wife of Jeff Bezos was not included in the Chronicle of Philanthropy's donor list. The reason, officials say, is because she rarely issued detailed public disclosures, choosing to let organizations make the announcement. Scott studied under Toni Morrison at Princeton, and that relationship led her to a lifelong commitment to equity. Stay connected and subscribe and follow BIN News this hour wherever you get your podcasts. And I'm Doug Davis for the Black Information Network.
1: Here's what's trending this hour. President Trump says the U.S. will do what's needed to stop Iran from having a nuclear weapon. Trump spoke from the Oval Office Thursday and said the U.S. has total control of the Strait of Hormuz. Memorial Day travel is slated to set a new record this year. According to AAA, officials say that 45 million Americans will travel at least 50 miles from home between now and Monday, the Memorial Day holiday. And the former executive of the Minneapolis nonprofit Feeding Our Future is going to prison. I'm Amber Payton, and that's what's trending.
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5: The last four teams in the NBA playoffs are now playing in their best of seven series. In the East, it's the Knicks and the Cavaliers. In the West, the defending champion Oklahoma City Thunder are going head-to-head with the San Antonio Spurs.
10: Spurs got a lot of dudes that you got to pay attention to.
5: From the Right Time podcast, here's Bamani Jones.
10: This is going to be excellent. The fact that Spurs not have any experience going against the defending champion. How much does that matter? The defending champions part should matter. You got to bang your head at least once. History would indicate that this is the time that it would. I can't bring myself to say it. I just can't. Am I being a coward by saying I just want to watch and see who wins? I need you to understand, I want the Spurs to win.
5: The NCAA Men's Final Four is returning to the Peach State. The 2031 Final Four will be held in Atlanta at the Mercedes-Benz Stadium. 2031's event will be the fifth time the city has hosted the Men's Final Four. It's your sports at 14 and 44 past each and every hour. I'm Ray Harris on the Black Information Network.
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11: We begin in Detroit, Michigan. It's Black Police Chief Todd Bettison says an arrest is expected soon in a double murder. The chief says this is in connection to an investigation of two people gunned down on the city's east side.
12: We have a suspect or a person of interest, and that we expect to have them in custody shortly.
11: In the police investigation, surveillance tools and other technology is being used in identifying the suspect. Bettison says it's hard to commit a crime and get away with it now in this day and age.
1: Meanwhile, in Jackson, Mississippi, cops have made an arrest in connection to a fatal shooting at a park. The teenage suspect has been identified as DeQuarius Garner.
13: WJTV is reporting DeQuarius Garner has been arrested and charged with murder and aggravated assault. The suspect had his court appearance and received a $1.5 million bond. Cops said the incident happened on April 25th. During a celebration with a large group of young people attending, shots were fired. Police responded to the call and found two people shot. One of the victims shot was identified as Justin Boddy. He died while being transported to the hospital. The second victim survived and received treatment at the hospital. In 2026, there have been at least 24 homicides in Jackson, Mississippi, a predominantly black populated city. I'm Morgan Wood on the Black Information Network.
1: Now to Illinois. That's where Chicago aldermen are addressing the issue of freezing tipped wages in the city. Alderman Raymond Lopez addressed the city council just before it made a decision. Council members agreed to be on board with an ordinance that would implement a two-year freeze of sub-minimum wage for tipped workers.
14: There's an entire universe of tipped people out there who are hurting by what we did in this room, thinking we were solving an issue, ultimately creating another.
1: This comes after Black Mayor Brandon Johnson vetoed a previous measure that would have completely blocked the increases. The measure follows financial concerns raised by some restaurant owners and employees.
11: In Charlotte, North Carolina, It's Black Mayor Vi Lyles is getting a nearly 15% wage increase. Meanwhile, city workers there will be getting a 4% increase.
15: If we didn't do our job, you wouldn't be able to turn your water on. You wouldn't be able to flush your toilet. Firefighters wouldn't be able to fight fires.
11: That's Kay Ortiz, a Black utility technician for Charlotte Water. City workers are demanding a 7% increase. Meanwhile, Cass Otley, who represents the city workers, is chiming in. She says while attending a recent budget hearing, elected officials' raises were never brought up publicly. And finally, congratulations to Black author and holistic healer Jeffrey V. Nobles on his upcoming book titled Stop, Drop, and Roll. It's achieved 11 number one Amazon rankings during its pre-order phase. His works address self-help and spirituality categories. For more international, national, state, and local news impacting the Black community, listen

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2: Nominations for this year's BET Awards have been announced, and Cardi B leads the pack. She has 6 nods heading into next month's event. Right behind her with 5 nominations each are fellow rappers Kendrick Lamar and Mariah the Scientist. 2 new categories are being added to the awards lineup this time around. They are Fashion Vanguard Award and the Pulse Award, which recognize the creator, campaign, or content series that most powerfully moved Black culture forward in digital spaces. The show is set to air June 28th on BET, hosted by comedian Drewski, who is set to make history as the youngest host of the show. Elsewhere in entertainment news, a 3-part Netflix series titled Michael Jackson, The Verdict, is set to debut on June 3rd. The docuseries examines the pop star's 2003 child molestation charges and 2005 trial and the media frenzy surrounding it. It will feature key courtroom figures, including jurors, witnesses, accusers, and defenders from both the prosecution and the defense. Jackson was acquitted on all counts. With the latest in entertainment news, I'm Morgan Wood on the Black Information Network, your home for Black News First.
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2: A Black man in Atlanta, Georgia, narrowly escapes a foreclosure after a so-called systemic issue caused a delay in his AT&T disability checks. Speaking with Atlanta News First, Henry Adams says he quit his job to take care of his wife, who had breast cancer. Then he enrolled in a mortgage assistance program, which required a payment, but the payment bounced.
9: And by them having a glitch in the system, they didn't alert the thousands of people that they were servicing. So none of us knew that our direct deposits would not be in the bank on that by the last day of the month.
2: Henry's wife eventually died and he almost lost his home. But as a result of media attention and AT&T admitting the mistake, he was allowed back into the FHA loan modification program.
8: The Buffalo Soldiers are Black cavalry men who battle prejudice at home and danger on the battlefield. Now, historians at Roselawn Cemetery in Colorado have identified the unmarked grave of Buffalo soldier Hardy Faulkner. He was a member of the 9th U.S. Cavalry and died in 1900. Cemetery officials say they also are working to honor dozens of other African-American Civil War soldiers buried without their markers. In a suburb of Detroit, Michigan, which is predominantly Black, the Pontiac Housing Commission is announcing the 100 Homes for a Pontiac program. Here's Black Executive Director Ahmad Taylor.
10: The idea was to uplift the property value.

0: They're dirt in the neighborhood, so the neighbors can also be impacted by this benefit.
1: The initiative aims to provide affordable housing options for Black families in the area. He says the first 12 homes should be done by the end of the year.
2: And finally, three people recently died at a mosque in San Diego, California. The teenage suspects accused of shooting them appear to have been radicalized by online extremism. According to NBC News, they left behind a 75-page document filled with neo-Nazi ideology and hate speech about Muslims, Jewish people, women, Blacks, Latinos, the LGBTQ community, and other groups. I'm Nicole Deal, along with Mike Moore, on your home for Black News First, the Black Information Network. Your Washington Roundup is next.
3: President Trump has called off an executive order related to artificial intelligence. Speaking Thursday in the Oval Office alongside several AI industry executives, Trump said he was worried the order could slow America's lead over China and other countries in the global AI race.
4: We're leading China, we're leading everybody, and I don't want to do anything that's going to get in the way of that lead.
3: The proposed order would have required AI companies to submit new AI models to the federal government for up to a 90-day review before releasing them to the public. Trump said he believes the measure could have been a blocker to AI growth and innovation in the United States. Elsewhere, President Trump says the U.S. is making sure Iran does not obtain a nuclear weapon, warning attacks could increase if tensions escalate. He made the comments in the Oval Office, claiming the U.S. has full control of the Strait of Hormuz and said Iran will not keep its enriched uranium. That's your Washington Roundup. I'm Morgan Wood on the Black Information Network.
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2: Space Exploration Technologies Corporation, better known as SpaceX, officially filed its long-awaited S-1. That lays the groundwork for what could become the largest IPO in history. The initial public offering is one that analysts say could push Elon Musk toward becoming the world's first trillionaire. The filing shows SpaceX brought in about $18.6 billion in revenue in 2025. That was mostly driven by its fast-growing Starlink satellite internet business, which now serves over 10 million subscribers worldwide. But the filing documents also reveal the other side of the balance sheet. The company posted multi-billion dollar losses at the end of March due to massive spending on its Starship rocket program and its new AI division. The IPO is expected to debut under the ticker SPCX, and it could value SpaceX at up to $2 trillion. If demand from investors remains, that could put Elon Musk in unprecedented financial territory. Money news at 24 and 54 minutes past each hour. I'm Nicole Deal on your home for Black News First, the Black Information Network.
3: I'm Amber Payton with BIN News Now. President Trump has called off an AI executive order signing ceremony.
4: I didn't like certain aspects of it. I postponed it.
3: With several industry executives in the Oval Office Thursday, Trump said he worried the order could slow U.S. growth in artificial intelligence. The order would have required AI companies to submit new models for federal review before public release. Black civil rights attorney Ben Crum says the prosecution of former Hartford, Connecticut police officer Joseph Magnano is only a first step, not justice. Magnano was charged with first-degree manslaughter in the fatal shooting of Stephen Jones and is expected in court June 5th. Crum says he believes the charge should have been murder. And Quinta Brunson, who is Black, is set to develop and star in a new Betty Boop feature film. The movie will explore the relationship between the creator of Betty Boop and his iconic animated character. Get BIN News Now on demand 24/7 on the iHeartRadio app.
5: I'm Kevin Brown on your home for 24/7 News, the Black Information Network. Intense storms are expected to soak Texas and parts of the South as additional rounds of severe weather target the Memorial Day weekend. NBC's Emily Akita reports the fierce weather is arriving as millions of people begin their holiday travel.
6: At the nation's airports, today is expected to be the busiest travel day, according to the FAA. Those storms already slowing down some passengers, with over 7,000 flight delays yesterday as airports like Newark International navigate packed schedules.
5: More than 33 million Americans are in the bullseye of a mounting flash flood threat as a plume of tropical moisture from the Gulf hangs over parts of the country, bringing heavy rain. The widespread flood threat covers North and East Texas, as well as Oklahoma, Arkansas, Kansas, and Missouri. The storms are likely to last into the weekend and disrupt Memorial Day plans for millions across the South. For the Memorial Day holiday travel, despite higher fuel prices and airfares, AAA is predicting a slight increase in the number of travelers. Spokesperson Mark Jenkins says people don't want to give up their summer vacations, but they do want to be budget conscious.
7: The trips are going to look a little bit different because people are more budget oriented. They're looking for ways to cut back on their costs.
5: AAA says 2.7 million Floridians will travel at least 50 miles between now and Monday, mostly by car. Travel numbers have steadily increased since the pandemic, but the trend appears to be slowing down. A former Black assistant principal will not face prison time after the Virginia Circuit Court judge dismissed criminal charges against the educator. Judge Rebecca Robinson said the issues debated in the trial were legal theories, and in order for them to amount to a crime, the Virginia General Assembly would need to essentially write new laws. Ebony Parker was accused of ignoring warnings that a six-year-old child had a gun after a January 2023 shooting at Rich Neck Elementary School. The child shot and wounded his first-grade teacher, Abby Zwerner, who survived the incident. Police officers in Phoenix, Arizona, who brutally attacked a deaf Black man with cerebral palsy last year, had their suspensions overturned after appealing the decision. The incident, captured on video, showed officers punching, kneeling, and tasering the man, Tyrone McAlpin, who spent 24 days in jail on false charges, despite the white man who falsely accused McAlpin was not arrested. The officers received minimal punishment, sparking outrage and demands for their arrest and firing. McAlpin has filed a lawsuit against the officers in the city, accusing them of assault, negligence, and violating his rights. The Flint, Michigan community is pushing for Messiah's Law in response to a recent drive-by shooting that claimed the life of a young girl. The legislation, which has passed the State House, aims to increase penalties for shootings into occupied homes or cars, particularly if a child is killed. The family of a previous victim of gun violence is advocating for the law, emphasizing the need for tougher consequences and prevention efforts to curb escalating gun violence in Flint. Police have not made an arrest in the recent shooting, prompting community leaders to call for an end to violence and urging individuals to think before resorting to guns. I'm Kevin Brown on your home for Black News First, the Black Information Network.
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9: I'm Bill Black with another Bet You Didn't Know music fact. Okay, today I'm going to drop facts on you, but I'm not going to use any names because I don't need to use names.

album, he was accepting submissions of songs. Enter Brother Number Two. Brother Number Two submits a song for Brother Number One's album, but Brother Number One says, uh-uh, that's trash. So Brother

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1: I'm Mike Stevens on your home for Black News First, the Black Information Network. Just like we have reported on the BIN, there are now concerns those street takeovers involving young black people are starting to come back again around the country. Norfolk police are asking for help identifying people involved in a recent chaotic street takeover there. Video obtained by Wavy News 10 Television shows reckless driving, fireworks, somebody pouring gasoline in the street, and another person using a flamethrower.
2: We dispatched several officers out there and were able to disperse the people there without anybody getting injured. The behavior was completely reprehensible. And it wasn't just kids having fun. It was people engaging in life-threatening behavior.
1: That is the Black Norfolk Police Chief Mark Talbot calling for something to be done to keep this from happening again. Civil rights attorneys are investigating two deaths inside Michigan's Huron Valley Correctional Facility. The Flood Law Firm says it is representing the family of a black 28-year-old named Kyra Howard, who died just 2 weeks before she was set to be released on parole. The attorney says they've received troubling accounts from other inmates about the conditions leading up to the woman's death.
3: We are getting all sorts of information and tips from other inmates that she might have been sick for quite some time. There might have been 45 minutes where she was calling out for help and she just didn't get any.
1: Well, days later, another inmate also died after reportedly being denied medical care despite repeated requests for help. Now, the governor has ordered an independent medical examiner to look at both cases as concerns grow over conditions at the facility that houses many black inmates. In the largely black Washington, D.C. and Baltimore area, the Washington Nationals Major League Baseball team says they've identified one person connected to the display of a white nationalist banner during Sunday's game against the Baltimore Orioles. The banner referenced a white nationalist website and included the phrases "Save America" and "Deport 100 plus million." In a statement, the Nationals condemned what they called hateful and discriminatory rhetoric, announcing one individual has been permanently banned from Nationals Park. The organization also says it's cooperating with a Metropolitan Police Department investigation. And it's something they've been waiting for quite some time. And now the Fort Worth, Texas African American Museum and Cultural Center is about to open. It's in connection with the National Juneteenth Museum. This has been in the works for 6 years, taking so long because of financial troubles and difficulty finding the right location. But all that has now been worked out. For more stories of interest to the black community, log on to BINnews.com. You can also check us out on all social media platforms. I'm Mike Stevens on your home for Black News First, the Black Information Network.
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6: Remember how the 14-year-old version of yourself felt? 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Struggling with anger and body issues. 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You lived through it. You're living through it now. You got this, kid.
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10: Mark Furman, the controversial Los Angeles detective who said he discovered the bloody glove in the O.J. Simpson murder case, has died.
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11: Students at Salisbury University in Maryland protested a speech by white supremacist Jared Taylor, holding signs and booing to express their disapproval.
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13: BIN News this hour. I'm Doug Davis. Coming up, the long-delayed Democratic autopsy report finally drops, and Chair Ken Martin says he's not behind the internal review, plus Hakeem Jeffries and other leading Democrats are blasting the Republican budget, calling it cruel, corrupt, and completely out of touch with working families. And philanthropist Mackenzie Scott, who donated billions to HBCUs and Black communities, is somewhat left out of the nation's top donor list. We'll dive into the reason behind it in a few, but first, here's BIN News now. All right. Happy Thursday. Thanks for staying with us. Former Vice President Kamala Harris asked for it months ago. It's finally here. The Democratic National Committee just released its review of the 2024 presidential election. DNC Chair Ken Martin acknowledged major gaps in the report, which fails to include key issues, including messaging challenges during the Harris campaign, performance data in key states, internal strategic disagreements, and if Biden should have stepped away earlier, among others. Political strategist Fernand Armandi weighed in on the report with MS Now.
14: The lesson from 2024 was defining the opposition early. I don't think that they really did that well, but I do see signs of that changing now.
13: Armandi points to President Trump's low approval rating.
14: You've seen the success that Democrats have had in elections across the country since 2025. And part of that is around the new focus that I think the autopsy report talks about. Zeroing in not on the culture war issues, but the affordability concerns, the cost of living crisis. I think those are the lessons that Democrats are looking at. They're trying to implement. And right now, it seems to be working.
13: He said Democrats could regain the House if they maintained a focused strategy. Meanwhile, House Minority Leader Hakeem Jeffries and Senate Leader Chuck Schumer are launching a coordinated attack on the GOP budget bill.
15: Taxpayer dollars in this country should be used to make life more affordable for the American people, not subsidize corruption of Donald Trump and his cartel. That taxpayer dollars should be used to make the lives of everyday Americans more comfortable.
13: Democrats stood on Capitol Hill today accusing the GOP of prioritizing hooking up their billionaire buddies with perks and immigration crackdowns over the needs of everyday hardworking Americans. Democrats are using a high-profile Voterama campaign to force Republicans to vote on the record on some of the most controversial parts of the bill. At the center is $191 billion allocated to ICE, which Jeffries calls the slush fund for ICE brutality. Democrats want mandatory body cameras for all ICE agents, judicial warrants required before entering private property, and for ICE to ditch the masks. Democrats say the budget is a direct threat to the economic well-being of Americans. And finally, last year, philanthropist Mackenzie Scott doled out more than, what, $72 billion, with a major share going to Black communities and HBCUs. But somehow, someway, the ex-wife of Jeff Bezos was not included in the Chronicle of Philanthropy's donor list. The reason, officials say, is because she rarely issued detailed public disclosures, choosing to let organizations make the announcement. Scott studied under Toni Morrison at Princeton, and that relationship led her to a lifelong commitment to equity. Stay connected and subscribe and follow BIN News this hour wherever you get your podcasts. And I'm Doug Davis for the Black Information Network.
6: Here's
16: what's trending this hour. President Trump's anti-weaponization fund is the target of a lawsuit filed by two police officers who defended the Capitol from rioters on January 6th. A mosque in San Diego has reopened after a deadly shooting earlier this week. The Islamic Center of San Diego held its first prayer service Wednesday, days after two teen gunmen killed three people outside the mosque. And majority of Americans are worried about the rising costs associated with everyday goods. I'm Amber Payton, and that's what's trending.
7: Black Information Network, Eye on HBCUs, covering the latest news, sports, and events at our historically black colleges and universities. Here's Morgan Wood.
17: Morgan State University's nursing program is now ranked the top nursing program in the state of Maryland. The program earned a perfect 100% pass rate on the NCLEX RN exam for its latest class. That means every student who tested passed on their first attempt, outperforming both state and national averages. School leaders at the HBCU say this reflects strong academic preparation, hands-on training, and commitment to real-world healthcare demands. It also comes at a critical time as hospitals across the country continue to face a nursing shortage. The National Treasurer, Morgan State, says it plans to keep building on this momentum and continue producing highly skilled nurses ready to serve communities across Maryland and beyond. With the latest in HBCU news, I'm Morgan Wood on the Black Information Network, your home for Black news first.
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22: Cell phones have been an integral part of connecting our modern world. But did you know a black nuclear engineer pioneered the technology for them? Henry Thomas Sampson was born in 1934 in Jackson, Mississippi. He earned his bachelor's degree in chemical engineering from Purdue University in 1956, followed by his master's degree from UCLA in 1961 and his PhD shortly after. In 1971, Henry Sampson created the Gamma Electric Cell. It's a device which produced long-lasting power to satellites. Sampson's innovation caught the attention of the Motorola Company, which then placed his patented technology into their telephones. This eventually led to the very first telephone calls being made using cell phones. Henry Sampson passed on June 4th, 2015. His genius and black excellence helped create the globally connected world we share today. This is Tammy Eswick for the Black Information Network.
23: 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I'm Mike Strautmanis, and my history lives here.
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3: We begin in Chicago. Chicago aldermen are saying yes to an ordinance designed to protect voting rights there. Alderman Byron Seco Lopez made his voice heard. He was in a spirited back-and-forth debate before the city council passed the Reverend Jesse L. Jackson Sr. Fair Access to Democracy Ordinance.
24: Be part of the solutions that you want to see. Criticizing is cheap. This federal government is going to rig the elections in November.
3: The measure introduces new protections for poll workers, as well as ensuring safe and secure mailboxes for Chicago residents. It also establishes an advisory council to advance measures to promote safe and accessible participation in elections.
2: Black civil rights attorney Ben Crump says the prosecution of a former Hartford, Connecticut police officer is not justice. Crump said at a press conference this week that it's a first step, but it's not the same as a conviction. He made the statement at the Greater Hartford NAACP office alongside family members of Stephen Jones. Jones was fatally shot by former officer Joseph Magnano. A Jones family member also spoke at the press conference.
25: The idea was to uplift the property value, the dirt in the neighborhood, so the neighbors can also be impacted by this benefit.
2: Magnano was charged with first-degree manslaughter for the February shooting and is expected to appear in court on June 5th. City leaders in Dallas, Texas are showcasing their new police hub. City leaders say it's the work behind a two-year effort to improve safety and revitalize downtown. This is happening as the city prepares to host millions of visitors for the FIFA World Cup this summer. At a news conference, officials touted the Safe in the City initiative and highlighted declining crime incidents. Black Dallas Police Chief Daniel Como.
26: This isn't temporarily. This is the new standard for downtown Dallas. Keep downtown safe and keep building on that commitment. What happens downtown impacts the entire city.
2: City leaders say there's been a sharp drop in street homelessness and billions of dollars in new development while displaying a new downtown command center for the Dallas Police Department.
3: A white father made his son apologize after the boy allegedly used the N-word toward a group of black children. Atlanta Black Star is reporting the incident was captured on video inside a home. The father confronted his son, instructing him to face those affected and take responsibility for his action. The father's firm response to the situation drew praise from many viewers, while others criticized the language used during the confrontation. And finally, the latest class of inductees for the Cincinnati Black Music Walk of Fame includes legendary artists and groups such as the Isley Brothers, Bootsy Collins, and the OJs. The kickoff event for the 2026 induction ceremony is set for June 3rd at the Hard Rock Casino Cincinnati, with the official ceremony on July 25th. Congratulations to those artists. I'm Mike Moore, along with Nicole Deal, on your home for 24/7 News, the Black Information Network.
0: Bringing you the stories that matter.
27: 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We have three victims at the Islamic Center.
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2: Just under 300 votes decided the Democratic runoff in the Louisiana Senate primary. There is the possibility of a recount.
0: If it's important to the black community.
28: The Supreme Court vacated a win in a case in Mississippi where we represented the state NAACP that led to the creation of three new majority black voting districts.
1: It's on the Black Information Network. Your money on the Black Information Network.
2: As families across the country prepare to travel over the long Memorial Day weekend, gas prices continue to surge. The national average for regular unleaded is now above $4 a gallon in all 50 states, the highest level in years. According to the latest analysis, the spike is being driven largely by the conflict in Iran and the closure of the Strait of Hormuz. The closure has disrupted global oil supplies. The Strait of Hormuz is a critical route for about 20% of the world's oil. That bottleneck has pushed fuel prices up more than 45% since February, and the ripple effect is showing up at the grocery stores, too. Barbecue staples for the holiday, things like burgers, hot dogs, corn, and watermelon, are up 13% from last year, with some items nearly doubling in price, even with the squeeze. AAA says over 39 million Americans are still planning to travel by car. However, many are shortening their trips or staying closer to home to cut down on costs. Money News at 24 and 54 minutes past each hour. I'm Nicole Deal on your home for Black News First, the Black Information Network.
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2: A redistricting battle is brewing in Dallas, Texas. Black former Democratic Congressman Colin Allred is trying to win back a newly drawn Dallas-based House seat created through redistricting.
4: This administration has, in my opinion, declared war on many of the things that I hold most dear. I'm a civil rights lawyer, as you know. I'm a voting rights lawyer by training. They've gone to complete end.
2: Speaking to NBC 5 News, Allred says the Trump administration has launched an assault on voting rights. He is in a primary runoff with Congresswoman Julie Johnson, scheduled for May 26th. He also has the support of Black Dallas Congresswoman Jasmine Crockett.
3: Meanwhile, blacks across the country are outraged over recent U.S. Supreme Court rulings on voting rights designed to weaken black representation. In a show of solidarity in Jackson, Mississippi, over 2,000 protesters recently rallied and marched downtown. The march was led by the NAACP, Mississippi Vote, and the Legislative Black Caucus. The group marched from the War Memorial Auditorium to the Jackson Convention Complex. A woman with roots to the Jewish community who is also married to a black man claims she was not allowed to buy land in Little Rock, Arkansas.
5: That so-called whites-only community is now facing a federal discrimination lawsuit. The white nationalist group Return to the Land reportedly rejected Michelle Walker's application. The group owns 160 acres, but says it's only open to whites, Christians, and heterosexuals. Walker is asking the court to block the group from further housing discrimination and award her damages. I'm Esther Dillard on the Black Information Network.
2: And finally, some good news. A black woman in New Orleans, Louisiana, is a trailblazer. Bianca Jones has just become the first black woman to be promoted to fire captain. The city's fire department is praising her leadership and years of service. This is a milestone for representation in a field where women, especially women of color, are rare. I'm Nicole Deal, along with Mike Moore, on your home for Black News First, the Black Information Network. Your Healthy Minute is next.
8: The Department of Health and Human Services is warning parents about the growing impact of screen time on children's mental health and sleep. In a new advisory, the Surgeon General says harmful screen use among young people has become a public health concern, with many children exposed to screens before their first birthday. By adolescence, many kids now spend more time on phones, tablets, and social media than they do sleeping or attending school. Health experts say excessive screen time has been linked to anxiety, depression, and poor academic performance. In the black community, youth often face barriers to mental health care while also experiencing higher rates of online bullying and harmful social media exposure. Last month, the Los Angeles Unified School District approved a resolution to restrict screen time in classrooms. That's your Healthy Minute. I'm Morgan Wood on the Black Information Network, your home for black news first.

0: 2019, marine scientists discovered the remains of the Clotilda at the bottom of Alabama's Mobile River. The Clotilda is believed to be the last known intact U.S. slave ship. In 1860, the Clotilda smuggled 110 Africans to Alabama, decades after the importation of slaves was outlawed in the United States. To hide the crime, the ship's captain, William Foster, burned and sunk the ship. Surviving ancestors of that final harrowing journey went on to establish Africatown, which still exists today. In her best-selling book, Barracoon, released in 2018, Zora Neale Hurston tells the story of Cudjoe Lewis, the last enslaved African on the Clotilda. The book details Lewis's experiences aboard the slave ship and his role in founding Africatown. Lewis died in 1935 at the age of 94. Africatown and the Clotilda are an intricate part of the national conversation about reparations, highlighting the lasting legacy of this dark chapter in American history. I'm Andrea Coleman on the Black Information Network.
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2: Columbus's BIN. Guaranteed Black. Guaranteed Human.
3: I'm Amber Payton with BIN News Now. Tony Carruthers, who is Black, avoided execution in Tennessee Thursday for three 1994 kidnappings and murders after prison officials could not find a vein for lethal injection.
4: That same man said something to the effect of, "What's the pain like?"
3: Tennessee Governor Bill Lee has granted a one-year reprieve for the execution. The Democratic National Committee's 2024 autopsy is now public. The nearly 200-page report written by Democratic strategist Paul Rivera says former President Joe Biden's campaign and White House failed to set up former Vice President Kamala Harris for success. The report also says Harris struggled to define herself and President Trump, though replacing Biden with Harris helped other Democrats win. And Americans returning from the Democratic Republic of the Congo, Uganda, or South Sudan must now enter the U.S. through Washington Dulles for enhanced screening due to rising Ebola concerns. Get BIN News Now on demand 24/7 on the iHeartRadio app.
5: I'm Vanessa Tyler on the Black Information Network, your home for Black news first. A courtroom stunner when a Newport News judge said case dismissed of the former assistant principal in Virginia where a first grader shot his teacher.
6: And the court is of the legal opinion that this is not a crime.
5: Judge Rebecca Robinson, who is Black, ruling it was not a crime, dismissing all eight counts against former assistant principal Ebony Parker. The Black educator openly wept. She was accused of sitting in her office and not doing anything when she was told the little Black first grader had a gun. The felony child abuse charges she faced could have put her behind bars.
6: 44999541-0108. So those matters are dismissed.
5: The star witness in the case, Abigail Zerner, the white first grade teacher.
7: I saw the student looking at me. I looked over. A gun was pointed right at me. He was holding a gun, the student. It was pointed right at me. And then I was shot.
5: As tragic as it was, the judge ruled the prosecution did not show a criminal role the assistant principal played in the 2023 incident. In a separate civil case, the teacher was awarded $10 million for the bullet that went through her hand and into her chest. A Black educator in South Carolina is under arrest. The 33-year-old teacher is accused of sheltering a runaway student at her home and not being forthcoming with information about the missing student. Richland County Sheriff Department says they went to the home of Yashe Fuller looking for the student. Among the charges she faces, contributing to the delinquency of a minor. A Tennessee Black man gets to live another day. Convicted killer Tony Carruthers was strapped down and ready to die when officials at the Riverbend Maximum Security Institution in Nashville couldn't find a vein to administer the lethal injection. The curtain around the execution chamber was closed, but observers heard noises like he was in pain, postponing the execution.
4: Later, there was what appeared to be some groaning sounds coming from the room.
5: Carruthers was convicted in the 1994 kidnappings and murders of three people in Memphis. We all know gas is high, but a black man in Georgia came up with a way to beat it. You know those Barbie dream campers, about a third of the size of a covered golf cart. Molly Hightower retrofitted it, putting in an engine from a power washer, adding lights, a tablet screen, and he uses it to run errands.
8: I've always kind of just had a niche for like building goat carts and little things, and once I started seeing how gas prices were and things like that, I was like, you know what? I'm going to start making little mini cars. And this is just one of them that I kept as my personal creation.
5: And most importantly, it costs way under $10 to fill up. I'm Vanessa Tyler on the Black Information Network, your home for Black News First.
9: The United States Senate has had a total of 12 black members, with the first being Hiram Rhodes Rebels, elected in 1870 during the Reconstruction era. Jim Crow and other disenfranchisement tactics led to a gap of nearly 90 years between the first and second U.S. black senators. In 1992, Carol Moseley Braun became the first black woman to serve in the U.S. Senate.
10: I don't know, maybe this is just my day to get to talk about race. Maybe I'm just lucky like that today.
9: Vice President Kamala Harris became the second black female to serve as a U.S. senator in 2017. Barack Obama was the fifth black senator and the first to be elected president of the United States.
11: Race is an issue that I believe this nation cannot afford to ignore right now.
9: While Georgia's Raphael Warnock is the latest black member of the U.S. Senate after his 2021 election. Black U.S. senators have made contributions to the country and paved the way for future generations of black leaders. And that's a fact. This is Mike Moore for the Black Information Network.
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12: I'm Mike Stevens on your home for Black News First. The Black Information Network. A group of African-American Illinois legislators are calling on the Chicago Public Schools to be held accountable after a controversial play at a Southside high school. Democratic State Senator Lakeisha Collins, who is the chair of the Illinois Black Caucus, is denouncing a Carver High performance that depicted Latino students auctioning off black students as slaves.
13: When I heard their initial response to this, was unacceptable. CPS needs to hold them all accountable. I want to know who viewed it, and I think the public should know that.
12: She says she was horrified when she watched the video from a 2025 Black History Month assembly. Collins went on to say the play minimizes the trauma that her ancestors endured and pits two minority communities against each other. Meanwhile, the school district issued a statement saying it does not support reenactments or assimilations involving enslaved people, but they wouldn't comment any further on who might be disciplined. A black former Atlanta mayor is hoping to become the first black woman to be elected as a U.S. governor. Keisha Lance Bottoms addressed supporters after winning Tuesday's Democratic primary.
14: Georgians sent a clear message tonight that they want a fighter.
12: Bottoms is only the second black woman to be the state's Democratic nominee for governor. Stacey Abrams was defeated by Republican Brian Kemp in the previous two elections. Kemp is not running this year because of term limits. This year's Republican nominee will be decided in a June 16th runoff election. Seattle, Washington, homeless shelters need more room, and many of those needing it are black. So the city council there has voted to approve Mayor Katie Wilson's proposal to expand their size by 50%. The proposal is part of a major priority of her campaign, with the mayor looking to add 4,000 new emergency shelter beds to the city by the end of her term. African Americans and other minorities statistically have been disproportionately affected by homelessness in the region. And at the moment, Nashville is officially heading to the Super Bowl stage. NFL owners voted this week to award Super Bowl 64 to that city in 2030, marking the first time Music City will host the league's biggest game. Titans officials and tourism leaders say the new enclosed Nissan Stadium set to open next year helped to make the bid possible after years of pushing Nashville as a major destination for sports and entertainment events. But some black Democrats are calling for the Super Bowl not to be played there because of the controversial actions by state leaders to redistrict a black congressional district that would negatively impact black voters in Memphis. For more stories of interest to the black community, log on to BINnews.com. You can also check us out on all social media platforms. I'm Mike Stevens on your home for Black News First, the Black Information Network.
15: Most people know about Restaurant Week, but not everyone knows there's a Black Restaurant Week born in Houston, Texas in 2016 and is now spreading to cities across the country. It's more than just menus. It's a movement.
16: And so we really want to create something that was more all-inclusive to the creative things we were seeing happening in the food scene.
15: That's one of the three founders, Fallon Farrell.
16: As we've grown through the years, we've literally watched businesses start off as like a pop-up food tent and now having like two or three locations.
15: From soul food kitchens to hidden gem caterers, Black Restaurant Week shines a light where it's long been missing. It's helped generate tens of millions of dollars for Black-owned businesses, keeping legacies alive and creating new ones. And it's part of Black history still being written every time a diner takes that first bite. I'm Esther Dillard for the Black Information Network.
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0: 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I'm Charlamagne Tha God, host of the world's most dangerous morning show, The Breakfast Club. And my history lives here.
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4: 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An 80-year-old Black veteran in Florida was attacked in a suspected hate crime after a stranger lured him outside his home.
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7: BIN News This Hour. I'm Doug Davis. Coming up, the long-delayed Democratic autopsy report finally drops, and Chair Ken Martin says he's not behind the internal review. Plus, Hakeem Jeffries and other leading Democrats are blasting the Republican budget, calling it cruel, corrupt, and completely out of touch with working families. And philanthropist Mackenzie Scott, who donated billions to HBCUs and Black communities, is somewhat left out of the nation's top donor list. We'll dive into the reason behind it in a few, but first, here's BIN News Now. All right. Happy Thursday. Thanks for staying with us. Former Vice President Kamala Harris asked for it months ago. It's finally here. The Democratic National Committee just released its review of the 2024 presidential election. DNC Chair Ken Martin acknowledged major gaps in the report, which fails to include key issues, including messaging challenges during the Harris campaign, performance data in key states, internal strategic disagreements, and if Biden should have stepped away earlier, among others. Political strategist Fernand Armandi weighed in on the report with MS Now.
8: The lesson from 2024 was defining the opposition early. I don't think that they really did that well, but I do see signs of that changing now.
7: Armandi points to President Trump's low approval rating.
8: You've seen the success that Democrats have had in elections across the country since 2025. And part of that is around the new focus that I think the autopsy report talks about. Zeroing in not on the culture war issues, but the affordability concerns, the cost of living crisis. I think those are the lessons that Democrats are looking at. They're trying to implement. And right now, it seems to be working.
7: He said Democrats could regain the House if they maintained a focused strategy. Meanwhile, House Minority Leader Hakeem Jeffries and Senate Leader Chuck Schumer are launching a coordinated attack on the GOP budget bill.
9: Taxpayer dollars in this country should be used to make life more affordable for the American people, not subsidize corruption of Donald Trump and his cartel. That taxpayer dollars should be used to make the lives of everyday Americans more comfortable.
7: Democrats stood on Capitol Hill today accusing the GOP of prioritizing hooking up their billionaire buddies with perks and immigration crackdowns over the needs of everyday hardworking Americans. Democrats are using a high-profile Voterama campaign to force Republicans to vote on the record on some of the most controversial parts of the bill. At the center is $191 billion allocated to ICE, which Jeffries calls a slush fund for ICE brutality. Democrats want mandatory body cameras for all ICE agents, judicial warrants required before entering private property, and for ICE to ditch the masks. Democrats say the budget is a direct threat to the economic well-being of Americans. And finally, last year, philanthropist Mackenzie Scott doled out more than, $72 billion, with a major share going to Black communities and HBCUs. But somehow, someway, the ex-wife of Jeff Bezos was not included in the Chronicle of Philanthropy's donor list. The reason, officials say, is because she rarely issued detailed public disclosures, choosing to let organizations make the announcement. Scott studied under Toni Morrison at Princeton, and that relationship led her to a lifelong commitment to equity. Stay connected and subscribe and follow BIN News This Hour wherever you get your podcasts. And I'm Doug Davis for the Black Information Network.
10: Here's what's trending this hour. President Trump says the U.S. will do what's needed to stop Iran from having a nuclear weapon. Trump spoke from the Oval Office Thursday and said the U.S. has total control of the Strait of Hormuz. Memorial Day travel is slated to set a new record this year. According to AAA, officials say that 45 million Americans will travel at least 50 miles from home between now and Monday, the Memorial Day holiday. And the former executive of the Minneapolis nonprofit Feeding Our Future is going to prison. I'm Amber Payton, and that's what's trending.
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11: The last four teams in the NBA playoffs are now playing in their best of seven series. In the East, it's the Knicks and the Cavaliers. In the West, the defending champion Oklahoma City Thunder are going head-to-head with the San Antonio Spurs.
12: Spurs got a lot of dudes that you got to pay attention to.
11: From the Right Time podcast, here's Bomani Jones.
12: This is going to be excellent. The fact that Spurs not have any experience going against the defending champions. How much does that matter? The defending champions part should matter. You got to bang your head at least once. History would indicate that this is the time that it would. I can't bring myself to say it. I just can't. Am I being a coward by saying I just want to watch and see who wins? I need you to understand, I want the Spurs to win.
11: The NCAA Men's Final Four is returning to the Peach State. The 2031 Final Four will be held in Atlanta at the Mercedes-Benz Stadium. 2031's event will be the fifth time the city has hosted the Men's Final Four. It's your sports at 14 and 44 past each and every hour. I'm Ray Harris on the Black Information Network.
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2: Here are your top stories. A judge dismisses the case against a Black educator connected to the student who shot his teacher in Virginia. Are you traveling this holiday weekend? Be prepared for lots of drivers despite the gas prices. And in Louisiana, from 9 in the morning to the evening hours, a long line of residents testifies before the House Committee on Redistricting Maps that threatens Black congressional representation. Some of them included Lindsay Rubio Garcia, a congressional candidate in Louisiana's 5th District. She says voters' ballots cast for her now are null and void, and she wants voters to rise up.
13: Look at how the people vetoed all 5 constitutional amendments on Saturday. That will be each of you next year. That's the promise that I made to y'all, not the threat.
2: Deidre's Lanas, executive director of the Louisiana Democratic Party and Black Voters Matter representative Angel Moriah, also joined the chorus of voters speaking in opposition of SB 121.
14: Senator Morris has always been who he always is. He is a post-Reconstruction Dixiecrat Republican. And anybody who supports this bill is no different.
15: Where the people feel ignored long enough, they do not disappear. They rise. We will organize. We will engage. And yes, we will vote. History shows us that pressure does not erase people.
2: The proposed maps advanced through SB 121 would eliminate one of Louisiana's 2 Black congressional seats in the wake of recent Supreme Court rulings impacting Section 2 of the Voting Rights Act of 1965. Minnesota's fraud investigations just got more serious. The Justice Department announced more than a dozen new indictments targeting a scheme that hit 7 Medicaid programs and cost taxpayers $90 million. Assistant Attorney General Colin McDonald calls fraud a crisis in the state and promises this is just the beginning. In California, Oakland's Mayor Barbara Lee says she's planning to run again for a full 4-year term as mayor in November. The San Francisco Chronicle reports she plans to make the official announcement following the June primary election. This comes on the first anniversary of the Black politician taking office. Oakland voters elected her last year after the recall of former Mayor Sheng Tao, who was later indicted on federal bribery charges. And Black media executive Byron Allen will be taking over the CBS time slot of The Late Show with Stephen Colbert, with his show entitled Comics Unleashed. The Black businessman told NBC News he's leasing the hour and sells the advertising inventory himself. Although he would not reveal how much it's costing him, he says he's put a lot of money in CBS's pockets. For more news impacting the Black community,
16: 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I'm Esther Dillard on your home for Black News First, the Black Information Network.
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1: Emmy winner Quinta Brunson is taking on a major new role, bringing Betty Boop to the big screen. Variety reports the Abbott Elementary creator will develop and star in a new feature film about the iconic cartoon character. But this isn't just a remake. Brunson's version will dig into how Betty Boop was created, telling the story through the eyes of her creator and how the character took on a life of her own. The film would mark Betty Boop's first starring movie in decades, and Brunson says she wants to give the classic character a fresh, modern feel. And Las Vegas County Commissioners are approving Flavor Flav's request to organize a parade and multi-day series of events in honor of female athletes. The 67-year-old rapper personally pitched the idea for a She Weekend of events in July, and the Clark County Commission approved the plan in a unanimous vote on Tuesday. Organizers describe She Weekend as a platform for lasting social change in women's sports. Flavor Flav said he's honored to be able to bring these United States Olympic athletes to Las Vegas, while noting that he is a girl dad and big supporter of women's sports. With the latest in entertainment at 17 and 47 minutes past each hour, I'm Bree Wood on the Black Information Network, your home for Black News First.
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5: Amy Eswick.
6: And I'm Esther Dillard on your home for 24/7 News, the Black Information Network.
7: Permanent banishment for organizations that are involved in hazing deaths.
5: That's Louisiana State Senator Gerald Boudreau talking about the punishments for student organizations caught hazing at Louisiana colleges and universities. It comes as the state legislature passed the Caleb Wilson Hazing Act, introduced after the off-campus hazing accident that killed a Black Southern University student.
6: The Tennessee Supreme Court says it's not allowing DNA testing to move forward that could prove that a Black man is innocent of a crime he's on death row for. Tony Von Carruthers, a Black man, requested clemency from Governor Bill Lee. Lee said he would not step in. Carruthers was convicted of killing three people in Memphis more than three decades ago. But many people, including the ACLU, believe that a DNA test would have proved he wasn't the killer, especially since one of the other suspects in the murder admitted Carruthers wasn't involved.
5: Over to Mississippi, where over 5,000 people showed up to protest against the Supreme Court's decision that led to Republicans redistricting across the country. WJTV says also there, Congressman Benny Thompson, who's a Black man and whose district is being threatened. Here he is via WJTV.
8: What you heard here today is a group of people who are organized, will continue to organize and strategize and push back on any effort to turn back the hands of time.
5: Mississippi has plans to call a redistricting session, but hasn't yet. The cost to the state that relies on more government assistance than any other state in the country, $100,000 a day.
6: And Dallas Mavericks president Masai Ujiri says Jason Kidd leaving as head coach was a mutual decision, but the team needs a fresh start. Kidd, who's a Black man, coached for 5 seasons with the Mavs. Ujiri also said the move wasn't connected to the Luka Doncic trade earlier this year.
5: For more on these stories, plus international, national, state, and local news impacting the Black community, listen to the Black Information Network on the iHeartRadio app or log on to BINnews.com. 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
2: President Trump says an attack on Iran would have been happening right now had he not put it on hold. He told reporters that he was an hour away from making the decision when he got a call from Middle Eastern leaders saying they think a deal could be close. Trump said the leaders asked for a couple of days to continue talks. Monday, Trump said, should negotiations fail, the U.S. stands ready to go forward with a full large-scale assault of Iran on a moment's notice. Acting Attorney General Todd Blanche is taking questions from lawmakers on Capitol Hill. Blanche is testifying before a Senate Appropriations Committee panel on President Trump's fiscal 2027 budget request. The testimony comes as the White House seeks over $40 billion for the Justice Department, which marks a 13% increase from 2026 levels. He's likely to face questions over the recently announced anti-weaponization fund, which includes nearly $2 billion. And that's your Washington Roundup. I'm Mike Moore on your home for 24/7 News, the Black Information Network.
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4: I'm Bill Black with another Bet You Didn't Know music fact. So I just got through reading Mariah Carey's book, The Meaning of Mariah Carey, and in it, she talks about her and Derek Jeter had a brief fling from 97 to 1998 towards the end of her marriage to Tommy Mottola. She also revealed that Derek was the inspiration for this song. She also revealed that Derek was the inspiration for this song.
5: I

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2: Americans planning to travel this Memorial Day weekend or any time this summer may want to prepare for what experts are calling vacation inflation. The cost of nearly everything tied to travel is climbing: airfare, gas, hotels, restaurants, rental cars, and even activities once you arrive. According to the travel site Kayak, average domestic airfare is up nearly $90 compared to this time last year. AAA says gas prices are also up more than a dollar a gallon nationwide, meaning even road trips are becoming more expensive for families trying to save money. And once travelers actually get to their destination, prices continue to climb there too. NerdWallet says hotel costs, dining out, and entertainment are all notably higher than they were last summer. Because of that, many Americans are now choosing shorter vacations, closer destinations, or skipping big summer trips altogether just to stay within budget. With Money News at 24 and 54 minutes past each hour, I'm Mimi Brown on your home for Black News First, the Black Information Network.
3: Amber Payton with BIN News Now. President Trump has called off an AI executive order signing ceremony.
4: I didn't like certain aspects of it. I postponed it.
3: With several industry executives in the Oval Office Thursday, Trump said he worried the order could slow U.S. growth in artificial intelligence. The order would have required AI companies to submit new models for federal review before public release. Black civil rights attorney Ben Crump says the prosecution of former Hartford, Connecticut police officer Joseph Magnano is only a first step, not justice. Magnano was charged with first-degree manslaughter in the fatal shooting of Stephen Jones and is expected in court June 5th. Crump says he believes the charge should have been murder. And Quinta Brunson, who is Black, is set to develop and star in a new Betty Boop feature film. The movie will explore the relationship between the creator of Betty Boop and his iconic animated character. Get BIN News Now on demand 24/7 on the iHeartRadio app.
5: I'm Vanessa Tyler in the Black Information Network, your home for Black News First. Ever hear of the saying, when America catches a cold, Black people get pneumonia? Well, the economic numbers

0: show the Black patient is critical. Here to break it down is economist Janelle Jones, senior fellow at economic think tank Groundwork Collaborative and the Century Foundation, and she is the former chief economist at the U.S. Department of Labor under the Biden-Harris administration. Janelle, welcome.
1: Thanks so much for having me.
0: Let's start with the shocking unemployment numbers for Black America. Tell us about that.
1: Yeah, right now we are seeing Black Americans are really facing a recession. The Black unemployment rate is 7.3%. More than one in four Black teens is unemployed. If these were the overall numbers, if these were the numbers facing everyone in the economy, we would never hear the end of it. We would have policymakers and articles screaming about we're in a recession. But for Black workers, they actually are in a recession right now.
0: We know more than a quarter of a million Black women lost their jobs through the DOGE and the federal government's extreme cuts. Have those estimated 300,000, maybe 400,000 Black women re-entered the workforce?
1: Not at the numbers that they were forced to leave. And this is a really big deal. For generations, public service, federal employment was a real gateway for Black families to achieve the middle class dream. And so when you take that away, it really does have impacts for Black workers, Black families, and Black communities. And the other thing we know are that Black women are more likely to be the head of household than other women. And so that means that when Black women lose their jobs, it's not often that they're in a two-income household. And so we're also seeing, you know, Black families suffer a little more often. And the other place where we've seen really disproportionate attacks on Black workers are in the attacks around diversity, equity, and inclusion. Lots of these roles were held by Black professionals, particularly Black women, and those cuts are really having, you know, really drastic impacts.
0: We're about to celebrate Memorial Day. Will it be a rough summer?
1: It will be a rough summer. The prices of just about everything that you would need for a cookout have gone up. Some research that I've done with Groundwork Collaborative and the Century Foundation have shown that for the typical staples for a cookout this Memorial Day weekend, the average price has increased 13%. So it's going to be an expensive summer, whether you stay home or whether you go out. We need policies that are reaching and bringing people from off the sidelines, that are universal and that target the whole economy, because that's the only way we can ensure that Black workers aren't left behind. And you know, as always, it's going to be Black Americans who suffer first, Black Americans who suffer longer, and Black Americans who recover last.
0: Economist Janelle Jones, thank you so much for your information.
1: Thanks so much for having me.
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4: I'm Callie Code with another essential Black film. Released in 2002 to critical acclaim, Drumline follows the story of a young Black drummer from Harlem, New York, who heads to college to join a HBCU marching band in Atlanta, Georgia.
5: Nah, I just thought I had a little something on the end.
4: Although fictional in account, the film offers viewers a revealing look into the culture and traditions of historically Black colleges, along with some of the unique challenges Black students face while seeking higher education.
6: You have to learn to follow before you can lead, Mr. Miles.
4: Starring Nick Cannon as drummer Devin Miles, Orlando Jones as band leader Dr. Lee, and actress Zoe Saldana as Devin's love interest, Drumline earned more than $56 million at the U.S. box office alone. The film also received rave reviews for its honest portrayal of HBCU life and was one of the first to bring the pageantry of Black marching bands to the big screen. 2002's Drumline, another essential Black film. I'm Callie Code on the Black Information Network.
7: I'm Mike Stevens on your home for Black News First, the Black Information Network. Just like we have reported on the BIN, there are now concerns those street takeovers involving young Black people are starting to come back again around the country. Norfolk police are asking for help identifying people involved in a recent chaotic street takeover there. Video obtained by Wavy News 10 Television shows reckless driving, fireworks, somebody pouring gasoline in the street, and another person using a flamethrower.
8: We dispatched several officers out there and were able to disperse the people there without anybody getting injured. The behavior was completely reprehensible. And it wasn't just kids having fun. It was people engaging in life-threatening behavior.
7: That is the Black Norfolk Police Chief Mark Talbot calling for something to be done to keep this from happening again. Civil rights attorneys are investigating two deaths inside Michigan's Huron Valley Correctional Facility. The Flood Law Firm says it is representing the family of a Black 28-year-old named Kyra Howard, who died just 2 weeks before she was set to be released on parole. The attorney says they've received troubling accounts from other inmates about the conditions leading up to the woman's death.
9: We are getting all sorts of information and tips from other inmates that she might have been sick for quite some time. There might have been 45 minutes where she was calling out for help and she just didn't get any.
7: Well, days later, another inmate also died after reportedly being denied medical care despite repeated requests for help. Now, the governor has ordered an independent medical examiner to look at both cases as concerns grow over conditions at the facility that houses many Black inmates. In the largely Black Washington, D.C. and Baltimore area, the Washington Nationals Major League Baseball team says they've identified one person connected to the display of a white nationalist banner during Sunday's game against the Baltimore Orioles. The banner referenced a white nationalist website and included the phrases "Save America" and "Deport 100 plus million." In a statement, the Nationals condemned what they called hateful and discriminatory rhetoric, announcing one individual has been permanently banned from Nationals Park. The organization also says it's cooperating with a Metropolitan Police Department investigation. And it's something they've been waiting for quite some time. And now the Fort Worth, Texas African American Museum and Cultural Center is about to open. It's in connection with the National Juneteenth Museum. This has been in the works for 6 years, taking so long because of financial troubles and difficulty finding the right location. But all that has now been worked out. For more stories of interest to the Black community, log on to binnews.com. You can also check us out on all social media platforms. I'm Mike Stevens on your home for Black News First, the Black Information Network.
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13: For decades, a quiet and remote Australian country town nurtured a world-class monster. 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
13: His name is Vince O'Dempsey. Psychopath, gangster, child killer, rapist. I'm Matthew Condon, journalist and true crime author, and I've spent years researching and tracking the life and crimes of this vicious murderer. 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
13: 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He self-confessed to 33. My opinion? It's closer to 100. From Wooshka Studios, I'm Matthew Condon, and this is Ghostgate Road.
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20: BIN News this hour, I'm Terry McCready. Former Vice President Kamala Harris, who has reportedly been toying with a run for president, is calling for an expansion of the Supreme Court. But at a Capitol Hill hearing yesterday, Texas Republican Congressman Lance Gooden says that puts her out of touch with her own party.
21: In 2019, Justice Ruth Bader Ginsburg stated, "I think it was a bad idea when President Franklin Roosevelt tried and failed to pack the court."
20: The House Judiciary Subcommittee hearing examining the possibility of adding justices to the U.S. Supreme Court. Democrats on the committee called the high court corrupt and partial, pointing to rulings on abortion and redistricting, of which they disagree. Republicans say Democrats are playing a dangerous game in trying to pack the court, specifically with justices who share their point of view. A federal discrimination lawsuit against a white supremacist group filed by a white Christian real estate broker who says she was barred from purchasing property in a rural Arkansas community. Michelle Walker says the issue is over her Jewish ancestry, black husband, and biracial children. She alleges in her complaint that the Return to the Land organization rejected her application because it is attempting to establish an all-white community. Walker says the founders believe that white people are genetically superior to other races and that they advocate for segregated white communities to create a separate all-white nation state to ultimately avoid white genocide. The lawsuit was filed in the Eastern District of Arkansas Northern Division. President Trump says the U.S. will either make sure Iran doesn't have a nuclear weapon or we're going to have to do something very drastic. While speaking from the Oval Office, the president updated the status on the Strait of Hormuz.
22: We have total control of the Strait of Hormuz, as you know, with our blockade. The blockade's been 100% effective. Nobody's been able to get through. It's like a steel wall. It's our Navy.
20: He added the U.S. blockade in the Strait has been 100% effective. Trump also said Iran will not be able to keep its enriched uranium. His comments come after Iran's new supreme leader said none of his country's enriched uranium should be sent abroad as part of any peace deal. A look at recent deadly gang violence in Haiti's Quest and Antibonite departments, where dozens were killed and thousands displaced, according to the World Food Program. Civilians were under siege as shops were looted outside Port-au-Prince, with gangs torching homes and vehicles. Over 2,000 people are sheltering at a local church. The renewed clashes between armed groups is forcing families to flee their homes in a nation where gang warfare has been mounting since President Jovenel Moïse was assassinated in 2021. Stay informed, stay connected, and subscribe. Follow BIN News This Hour wherever you get your podcasts. I'm Terry McCready for the Black Information Network.
23: Here's what's trending this hour. President Trump's anti-weaponization fund is the target of a lawsuit filed by two police officers who defended the Capitol from rioters on January 6th. A mosque in San Diego has reopened after a deadly shooting earlier this week. The Islamic Center of San Diego held its first prayer service Wednesday, days after two teen gunmen killed three people outside the mosque. And majority of Americans are worried about the rising costs associated with everyday goods. I'm Amber Payton, and that's what's trending.
3: 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Here's Morgan Wood.
24: Morgan State University's nursing program is now ranked the top nursing program in the state of Maryland. The program earned a perfect 100% pass rate on the NCLEX RN exam for its latest class. That means every student who tested passed on their first attempt, outperforming both state and national averages. School leaders at the HBCU say This reflects strong academic preparation, hands-on training, and commitment to real-world healthcare demands. It also comes at a critical time as hospitals across the country continue to face a nursing shortage. The National Treasurer Morgan State says it plans to keep building on this momentum and continue producing highly skilled nurses ready to serve communities across Maryland and beyond. With the latest in HBCU news, I'm Morgan Wood on the Black Information Network, your home for Black news first.
0: When I left the White House, I knew our work wasn't finished because lasting change has never been about one person or one administration. 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
24: The opinions, beliefs, and viewpoints expressed in this commentary are those of the author and do not necessarily represent those of BIN and its founding partners and employees. Now it's time to bring the funk with Roland S. Martin.
4: Donald Trump is undoubtedly the most corrupt occupant of the Oval Office in American history. This man sues the IRS for $10 billion for his tax returns being leaked to the public. Then they decide to settle the lawsuit before the judge could weigh in. And the settlement leads to a $1.776 billion slush fund that he would control to pay out to people he claims were victimized by a Department of Justice. These people are the same folks, the same domestic terrorists who tried to overthrow the government with an insurrection on January 6, 2021. Now we find out that this settlement also includes a deal where Donald Trump, his children, and any of their companies can never be audited or investigated by the IRS, not just past actions, but present and future. That means they have a get out of jail free card. They can cheat on their taxes for the rest of their lives and never face any repercussions. This man is corrupt, and the Republican Party is pathetic, and they are not saying or doing anything about this because they're so scared to death of him. This man has come into the Oval Office and made more money than all previous presidents combined. He is corrupt. I'm Roland Martin on the Black Information Network.
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23: Esther Dillard on your home for 24/7 news, the Black Information Network. Here are your top stories. The American Academy of Child and Adolescent Psychiatry talks about a crisis when it comes to our kids. Parents demand justice after a 9-year-old is shot in a drive-by in Flint, Michigan. And Memorial Day weekend is officially underway, with AAA predicting 45 million Americans will travel 50 miles or more from home, a slight increase from last year. Gas Buddy forecasts an average price of $4.80 per gallon from Memorial Day through Labor Day. And AAA predicts Thursday and Friday after 2 p.m. and Monday evening will be the most congested times on the roads.
5: Get up very early in the day, hit the road at 6 or 7 a.m. Even if your destination is a couple hundred miles away, you'll get there by 10 o'clock in the morning and still have plenty of time to enjoy friends and family.
23: And this holiday weekend is a massive milestone for Martin Luther King III, his wife Andrea, and their daughter.
6: Friday, Yolanda Renee King graduates from high school, and she celebrates her 18th birthday Monday. It's all before leaving for Columbia University in New York in the fall. Both parents told me in an exclusive interview, it's a huge change for them.
7: Grieving feels almost like too strong of a word, but it feels like an appropriate word. Acknowledging, maybe it's acknowledging is the better, that one chapter of this book is finished. You know, she will never be in, you know, school in the same way in our house. And it's, you know, and so, you know, taking a moment to acknowledge that that part is finished, and also being so excited and open about what the next chapters will be.
8: I don't know that I am super emotional. However, I found myself shedding tears for certain moments, like a few days ago, the kids did a parade for the seniors. And when we came home, when we left to come home from the school, I was driving. I said, you know, well, we won't be coming back here in this way. Mm-hmm. And I was shedding tears. So I have emotional moments.
6: They shared their advice for other couples navigating their private lives and lives in the public.
7: Respect and friendship. And definitely love for each other, and also having the safety within yourself, and having some type of support system outside of even the two of you.
8: Part of that quality is resilience.
7: Yeah.
8: Winds and storms come, you have to bend, but don't break.
6: We'll hear more from the Kings later this month. 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
10: 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Simpson murder case, has died.
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28: More Americans are making a risky financial trade-off when it comes to health insurance, choosing cheaper plans with lower monthly payments, but far less protection if something goes wrong. Health policy experts say rising insurance premiums are pushing some families to leave traditional Affordable Care Act plans altogether because the monthly costs have become too expensive to afford. Instead, people are turning to lower-cost alternatives that may not cover prescriptions, preventive care, pre-existing conditions, or major hospital bills. Some plans also cap how much they'll pay during a medical emergency, potentially leaving families stuck with thousands of dollars in debt. Consumer advocates warn many people do not realize what their plan actually covers until they end up sick or hospitalized. But supporters argue Americans are simply looking for any option they can to fit into their budget as healthcare costs continue rising nationwide. 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
29: A new bill by Louisiana Republicans could shrink the Black vote in Louisiana. This as the state capitol in Baton Rouge gears up for large crowds to debate the bill this week. Fox 8 says redistricting and blocking a Black man who was elected by the people from taking office has got Black voters fired up. Here's Norris Henderson, a Black man and the founder of Voters Organized to Educate or Vote via Fox 8.
30: She can kick a dog around for so long, sooner or later, he's going to turn and bite you. And I think if these people, they have really lost touch with our community statewide. not just the African-American million, the Louisiana electric total.
2: Black rapper and artist Pooh Shiesty and eight other defendants are headed to trial on July 6th in Dallas. The men are accused of robbing and attempting to kidnap Gucci Mane during a contract dispute. If convicted, Pooh Shiesty could face life in federal prison.
29: Well, if you're like me and you have a medical issue, the first step after Googling the symptoms is finding a black doctor to help. Well, I happened upon findablackdoctor.com that way years ago. And now the site could be taken down after a conservative group slapped the site and its owners with a discrimination lawsuit because they only allow black medical professionals to be added to the site.
11: You have anything to drink while you're there?
12: I don't drink.
11: You don't drink?
2: 78-year-old veteran David Dutton, who's a white man, just got a $90,000 payout from being wrongly charged with DUI in Tennessee. He's one of many people who this has happened to, despite not being drunk. And it's important to know his story and what can be done in the aftermath of being arrested, since these kinds of issues happen more often to black people than white people.
13: Stressful from the beginning. I mean, this has been 2 years.
29: 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I'm Tammy Eswick, along with Esther Dillard on your home for Black News First, the Black Information Network. Now here's your Healthy Minute.
14: The Department of Health and Human Services is warning parents about the growing impact of screen time on children's mental health and sleep. In a new advisory, the Surgeon General says harmful screen use among young people has become a public health concern, with many children exposed to screens before their first birthday. By adolescence, many kids now spend more time on phones, tablets, and social media than they do sleeping or attending school. Health experts say excessive screen time has been linked to anxiety, depression, and poor academic performance. In the black community, youth often face barriers to mental health care while also experiencing higher rates of online bullying and harmful social media exposure. Last month, the Los Angeles Unified School District approved a resolution to restrict screen time in classrooms. That's your Healthy Minute. I'm Morgan Wood on the Black Information Network, your home for Black News First.

0: Columbus isn't just a city. It's a living, breathing altar of culture. At the Black Information Network, we honor that sacred rhythm. The one you hear in the second line, feel in the bounce beat, and taste in every bowl of gumbo. We walk through Treme, where the ancestors watch over every block. We sit down with the elders in the Lower Nine who remember Katrina like it was yesterday and still find joy in today. We speak with Mardi Gras Indians, stitching legacy into fabric one beat at time. We highlight Black chefs who cooked with spirit, not just recipes. We cover young musicians blending jazz and the Trigger Man beat. We question the lack of resources in New Orleans East. We stand with organizers in Central City protecting culture from developers with deep pockets and no roots. New Orleans doesn't forget where it came from and won't let the rest of the world forget either. Because when Black culture leads, the world follows. And this city has been leading since day one. With Black News First, this is Tammy Eswick on the Black Information Network.
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3: BIN News this hour, I'm Terry McCready. Coming up, discussion on Capitol Hill over expansion of the Supreme Court. A Jewish woman with biracial children is accusing a white supremacist group of barring her from purchasing land in an Arkansas community. The president is touting the U.S. blockade in the Strait of Hormuz. But first, here's BIN News now.
4: The Chicago City Council is coming off a busy meeting. Republican gubernatorial candidate Darren Bailey made a surprise appearance and apologized for calling Chicago a hellhole.
5: I owe you an apology. I said some things about Chicago that were wrong. What I meant was that the political class is failing us.
4: Alders also passed a measure honoring Jesse Jackson that expands voting protections and strengthens access to the ballot. One person was hospitalized after a fight broke out at a kindergarten graduation in Toledo, Ohio. Police say the dispute started over seating and turned violent. A woman now faces felony assault charges, while officials say no children were hurt. And Las Vegas officials have approved Flavor Flav's plan for a She Weekend celebration honoring women athletes. The multi-day event in July will spotlight elite competitors. Get BIN News now on demand 24/7 on the iHeartRadio app. Here's more with Terry McCready.
3: Former Vice President Kamala Harris, who has reportedly been toying with a run for president, is calling for an expansion of the Supreme Court. But at a Capitol Hill hearing yesterday, Texas Republican Congressman Lance Gooden says that puts her out of touch with her own party.
6: In 2019, Justice Ruth Bader Ginsburg stated, "I think it was a bad idea when President Franklin Roosevelt tried and failed to pack the court."
3: The House Judiciary Subcommittee hearing examining the possibility of adding justices to the U.S. Supreme Court. Democrats on the committee called the high court corrupt and partial, pointing to rulings on abortion and redistricting, of which they disagree. Republicans say Democrats are playing a dangerous game in trying to pack the court, specifically with justices who share their point of view. A federal discrimination lawsuit against a white supremacist group filed by a white Christian real estate broker who says she was barred from purchasing property in a rural Arkansas community. Michelle Walker says the issue is over her Jewish ancestry, Black husband, and biracial children. She alleges in her complaint that the Return to the Land organization rejected her application because it is attempting to establish an all-white community. Walker says the founders believe that white people are genetically superior to other races and that they advocate for segregated white communities to create a separate all-white nation state to ultimately avoid white genocide. The lawsuit was filed in the Eastern District of Arkansas Northern Division. President Trump says the U.S. will either make sure Iran doesn't have a nuclear weapon or we're going to have to do something very drastic. While speaking from the Oval Office, the president updated the status on the Strait of Hormuz.
7: We have total control of the Strait of Hormuz, as you know, with our blockade. The blockade's been 100% effective. Nobody's been able to get through. It's like a steel wall. It's our Navy.
3: He added the U.S. blockade in the Strait has been 100% effective. Trump also said Iran will not be able to keep its enriched uranium. His comments come after Iran's new supreme leader said none of his country's enriched uranium should be sent abroad as part of any peace deal. A look at recent deadly gang violence in Haiti's Cuesta and Antibonite departments, where dozens were killed and thousands displaced, according to the World Food Program. Civilians were under siege as shops were looted outside Port-au-Prince, with gangs torching homes and vehicles. Over 2,000 people are sheltering at a local church. The renewed clashes between armed groups is forcing families to flee their homes in a nation where gang warfare has been mounting since President Jovenel Moise was assassinated in 2021. Stay informed, stay connected, and subscribe. Follow VIN News This Hour wherever you get your podcasts. I'm Terry McCready for the Black Information Network.
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8: I'm Big Sue on the Black Information Network. George Washington Carver, an agricultural scientist, inventor, and educator at Tuskegee University, sought to revitalize southern soil that had been stripped by cotton, a nitrogen-depleting crop. He developed a crop rotation method that alternated the cotton with legumes like peanuts that fixed nitrogen and other edible crops such as corn. This method increased the soil's productive capacity and also gave southern farmers another crop to produce and sell besides cotton, thus diversifying the market. In addition to crop rotation, Dr. Carver promoted the practice of using compost to reintroduce nutrients and add organic matter to the soil. He showed that using compost for soil revitalization increased its productivity by 100-fold compared with previous common methods. Using compost to build soil is a critical practice in organic farming and gardening today. And that's a fact. I'm Big Sue on the Black Information Network.
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9: I'm Mike Stevens on your home for black news first. The Black Information Network. A group of African-American Illinois legislators are calling on the Chicago Public Schools to be held accountable after a controversial play at a Southside high school. Democratic State Senator Lakeisha Collins, who is the chair of the Illinois Black Caucus, is denouncing a Carver High performance that depicted Latino students auctioning off black students as slaves.
10: When I heard their initial response to this, was unacceptable. CPS needs to hold them all accountable. I want to know who viewed it, and I think the public should know that.
9: She says she was horrified when she watched the video from a 2025 Black History Month assembly. Collins went on to say the play minimizes the trauma that her ancestors endured and pits two minority communities against each other. Meanwhile, the school district issued a statement saying it does not support reenactments or assimilations involving enslaved people, but they wouldn't comment any further on who might be disciplined. A black former Atlanta mayor is hoping to become the first black woman to be elected as a U.S. governor. Keisha Lance Bottoms addressed supporters after winning Tuesday's Democratic primary.
11: Georgians sent a clear message tonight that they want a fighter.
9: Bottoms is only the second black woman to be the state's Democratic nominee for governor. Stacey Abrams was defeated by Republican Brian Kemp in the previous two elections. Kemp is not running this year because of term limits. This year's Republican nominee will be decided in a June 16th runoff election. Seattle, Washington, homeless shelters need more room, and many of those needing it are black. So the city council there has voted to approve Mayor Katie Wilson's proposal to expand their size by 50%. The proposal is part of a major priority of her campaign, with the mayor looking to add 4,000 new emergency shelter beds to the city by the end of her term. African Americans and other minorities statistically have been disproportionately affected by homelessness in the region. And at the moment, Nashville is officially heading to the Super Bowl stage. NFL owners voted this week to award Super Bowl 64 to that city in 2030, marking the first time Music City will host the league's biggest game. Titans officials and tourism leaders say the new enclosed Nissan Stadium set to open next year helped to make the bid possible after years of pushing Nashville as a major destination for sports and entertainment events. But some black Democrats are calling for the Super Bowl not to be played there because of the controversial actions by state leaders to redistrict a black congressional district that would negatively impact black voters in Memphis. For more stories of interest to the black community, log on to BINnews.com. You can also check us out on all social media platforms. I'm Mike Stevens on your home for Black News First, the Black Information Network.
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12: This is Layla Ali, undefeated world champion, Hall of Fame boxer, wellness advocate, and CEO of Layla Ali Lifestyle. My father, Muhammad Ali, was more than a champion in the ring. He was a global voice for courage, conviction, faith, and justice. The Muhammad Ali Center celebrates his life, his principles, and his willingness to stand for something bigger than himself, reminding us of the power of purpose. To learn

0: 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I'm Layla Ali, and my history lives here.
1: I'm Bill Black with another Bet You Didn't Know music fact. How many times have you seen the Temptations movie and said this line?
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2: Ain't nobody coming to see you, Otis.
1: Maybe there was one somebody. You ever heard Patti LaBelle talk about the time she was engaged

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1: I'm Ashley Young on the Black Information Network. Quakers have a long history of abolition. They saw the slave trade as a grave injustice against their fellow man and used the Golden Rule to argue against such inhumane treatment. Slavery would persist through the close of the Civil War, but the 1688 Germantown Quaker petition against slavery was the first document created in America that condemned slavery. And that's a fact. I'm Ashley Young on the Black Information Network.
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3: 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BIN Columbus.
2: Columbus speaks. We listen.
3: That matters.
4: There are two suspects that are deceased. 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
2: 24/7.
5: Just under 300 votes decided the Democratic runoff in the Louisiana Senate primary. There is the possibility of a recount.
3: If it's important to the Black community,
6: the Supreme Court vacated a win in a case in Mississippi where we represented the state NAACP that led to the creation of three new majority Black voting districts.
2: It's on the Black Information Network.
7: The opinions, beliefs, and viewpoints expressed in this commentary are those of the author and do not necessarily represent those of BIN and its founding partners and employees. Now it's time to bring the funk with Roland S. Martin.
8: Donald Trump is undoubtedly the most corrupt occupant of the Oval Office in American history. This man sues the IRS for $10 billion for his tax returns being leaked to the public. Then they decide to settle the lawsuit before the judge could weigh in. And the settlement leads to a $1.776 billion slush fund that he would control to pay out to people he claims were victimized by a Department of Justice. These people are the same folks, the same domestic terrorists who tried to overthrow the government with an insurrection on January 6, 2021. Now we find out that this settlement also includes a deal where Donald Trump, his children, and any of their companies can never be audited or investigated by the IRS, not just past actions, but present and fewer. That means they have a get out of jail free card. They can cheat on their taxes for the rest of their lives and never face any repercussions. This man is corrupt, and the Republican Party is pathetic, and they are not saying or doing anything about this because they're so scared to death of him. This man has come into the Oval Office and made more money than all previous presidents combined. He is corrupt. I'm Roland Martin on the Black Information Network.
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9: Here's what's trending this hour. President Trump's proposed National Arch Project has cleared a key hurdle after winning approval from the U.S. Commission of Fine Arts. The updated design moves the plan forward, with Trump comparing the massive structure to the Arc de Triomphe, saying it would be even more impressive. The project still faces opposition, including a lawsuit from Vietnam War veterans who argue it lacks congressional approval. Trump says that approval isn't needed, citing federal control of the land. I'm Bree Wood with what's trending.
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10: The last four teams in the NBA playoffs are now playing in their best of seven series. In the East, it's the Knicks and the Cavaliers. In the West, the defending champion Oklahoma City Thunder are going head-to-head with the San Antonio Spurs.
11: Spurs got a lot of dudes that you got to pay attention to.
10: From the Right Time podcast, here's Bomani Jones.
11: This is going to be excellent. The fact that Spurs not have any experience going against the defending champions, how much does that matter? The defending champions part should matter. You got to bang your head at least once. History would indicate that this is the time that it would. I can't bring myself to say it. I just can't. Am I being a coward by saying I just want to watch and see who wins? I need you to understand, I want the Spurs to win.
10: The NCAA Men's Final Four is returning to the Peach State. The 2031 Final Four will be held in Atlanta at the Mercedes-Benz Stadium. 2031's event will be the fifth time the city has hosted the Men's Final Four.
0: 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I'm Ray Harris on the Black Information Network.
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2: Nominations for this year's BET Awards have been announced, and Cardi B leads the pack. She has 6 nods heading into next month's event. Right behind her with 5 nominations each are fellow rappers Kendrick Lamar and Mariah the Scientist. 2 new categories are being added to the awards lineup this time around. They are Fashion Vanguard Award and the Pulse Award, which recognize the creator, campaign, or content series that most powerfully moved Black culture forward in digital spaces. The show is set to air June 28th on BET, hosted by comedian Drewski, who is set to make history as the youngest host of the show. Elsewhere in entertainment news, a 3-part Netflix series titled Michael Jackson, The Verdict, is set to debut on June 3rd. The docuseries examines the pop star's 2003 child molestation charges and 2005 trial and the media frenzy surrounding it. It will feature key courtroom figures, including jurors, witnesses, accusers, and defenders from both the prosecution and the defense. Jackson was acquitted on all counts. With the latest in entertainment news, I'm Morgan Wood on the Black Information Network, your home for Black News First.
3: On December 9th, 1946, in Philadelphia, Howard Stanley Frankie Beverly was born. In 1970, he would form the group Raw Soul, which later was renamed Maze. Under the mentorship of Marvin Gaye, Frankie Beverly and Maze would go on to give us 9 gold albums. Frankie Beverly and Maze live experience was more like a party than a concert. Dressed in his signature all white, crowds would stand at their feet and sing to the top of their lungs.
4: Ooh, and pain. I like sunshine and rain.
3: Sadly, on September 10th, 2024, Frankie Beverly left us with hits for lifetimes to come.

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3: We begin in Detroit, Michigan. It's Black Police Chief Todd Bettison says an arrest is expected soon in a double murder. The chief says this is in connection to an investigation of two people gunned down on the city's east side.
4: We have a suspect or a person of interest, and that we expect to have them in custody shortly.
3: In the police investigation, surveillance tools and other technology is being used in identifying the suspect. Bettison says it's hard to commit a crime and get away with it now in this day and age.
2: Meanwhile, in Jackson, Mississippi, cops have made an arrest in connection to a fatal shooting at a park. The teenage suspect has been identified as DeQuarius Garner.
5: WJTV is reporting DeQuarius Garner has been arrested and charged with murder and aggravated assault. The suspect had his court appearance and received a $1.5 million bond. Cops said the incident happened on April 25th. During a celebration with a large group of young people attending, shots were fired. Police responded to the call and found two people shot.

0: hurting by what we did in this room, thinking we were solving an issue, ultimately creating another.
1: This comes after Black Mayor Brandon Johnson vetoed a previous measure that would have completely blocked the increases. The measure follows financial concerns raised by some restaurant owners and employees.
2: In Charlotte, North Carolina, its Black Mayor Vi Lyles is getting a nearly 15% wage increase. Meanwhile, city workers there will be getting a 4% increase.
3: If we didn't do our job, you wouldn't be able to turn your water on. You wouldn't be able to flush your toilet. Firefighters wouldn't be able to fight fires.
2: That's Kay Ortiz, a Black utility technician for Charlotte Water. City workers are demanding a 7% increase. Meanwhile, Cass Otley, who represents the city workers, is chiming in. She says while attending a recent budget hearing, elected officials' raises were never brought up publicly. And finally, congratulations to Black author and holistic healer Jeffrey V. Nobles on his upcoming book titled Stop, Drop, and Roll. It's achieved 11 number one Amazon rankings during its pre-order phase. His works address self-help and spirituality categories. For more international, national, state, and local news impacting the Black community, listen to the Black Information Network on the iHeartRadio app or log on to BINnews.com. I'm Mike Moore, along with Nicole Deal, on your home for 24/7 news, the Black Information Network.
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1: Technologies Corporation, better known as SpaceX, officially filed its long-awaited S-1. That lays the groundwork for what could become the largest IPO in history. The initial public offering is one that analysts say could push Elon Musk toward becoming the world's first trillionaire. The filing shows SpaceX brought in about $18.6 billion in revenue in 2025. That was mostly driven by its fast-growing Starlink satellite internet business, which now serves over 10 million subscribers worldwide. But the filing documents also reveal the other side of the balance sheet. The company posted multi-billion dollar losses at the end of March due to massive spending on its Starship rocket program and its new AI division. The IPO is expected to debut under the ticker SPCX, and it could value SpaceX at up to $2 trillion. If demand from investors remains, that could put Elon Musk in unprecedented financial territory. Money news at 24 and 54 minutes past each hour. I'm Nicole Deal on your home for Black News First, the Black Information Network.
5: 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BIN Columbus.
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1: A Black man in Atlanta, Georgia, narrowly escapes a foreclosure after a so-called systemic issue caused a delay in his AT&T disability checks. Speaking with Atlanta News First, Henry Adams says he quit his job to take care of his wife, who had breast cancer. Then he enrolled in a mortgage assistance program, which required a payment, but the payment bounced.
7: And by them having a glitch in the system, they didn't alert the thousands of people that they were servicing. So none of us knew that our direct deposits would not be in the bank on that by the last day of the month.
1: Henry's wife eventually died, and he almost lost his home. But as a result,

0: Of media attention and AT&T admitting the mistake, he was allowed back into the FHA loan modification program.
1: The Buffalo Soldiers are Black cavalry men who battled prejudice at home and danger on the battlefield. Now, historians at Roselawn Cemetery in Colorado have identified the unmarked grave of Buffalo soldier Hardy Faulkner. He was a member of the 9th U.S. Cavalry and died in 1900. Cemetery officials say they also are working to honor dozens of other African-American Civil War soldiers buried without their markers. In a suburb of Detroit, Michigan, which is predominantly Black, the Pontiac Housing Commission is announcing the 100 Homes for a Pontiac program. Here's Black Executive Director Ahmad Taylor.
2: The idea was to uplift the property value, the dirt in the neighborhood, so the neighbors can also be impacted by this benefit.
1: The initiative aims to provide affordable housing options for Black families in the area. He says the first 12 homes should be done by the end of the year.
0: And finally, three people recently died at a mosque in San Diego, California. The teenage suspects accused of shooting them appear to have been radicalized by online extremism. According to NBC News, they left behind a 75-page document filled with neo-Nazi ideology and hate speech about Muslims, Jewish people, women, Blacks, Latinos, the LGBTQ community, and other groups. I'm Nicole Deal, along with Mike Moore, on your home for Black News First, the Black Information Network. Your Washington Roundup is next.
3: President Trump has called off an executive order related to artificial intelligence. Speaking Thursday in the Oval Office alongside several AI industry executives, Trump said he was worried the order could slow America's lead over China and other countries in the global AI race.
4: We're leading China, we're leading everybody, and I don't want to do anything that's going to get in the way of that lead.
3: The proposed order would have required AI companies to submit new AI models to the federal government for up to a 90-day review before releasing them to the public. Trump said he believes the measure could have been a blocker to AI growth and innovation in the United States. Elsewhere, President Trump says the U.S. is making sure Iran does not obtain a nuclear weapon, warning attacks could increase if tensions escalate. He made the comments in the Oval Office, claiming the U.S. has full control of the Strait of Hormuz and said Iran will not keep its enriched uranium. That's your Washington Roundup. I'm Morgan Wood on the Black Information Network.
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3: This is Morgan Wood from the Black Information Network, and today we're speaking with Ryan Breckenridge from the Georgia Department of Behavioral Health on the subject of opioid abuse in the Black community. Ryan, talk to me about xylazine, also known as Trank or Trank Dope. Why are we starting to see more of it?
6: Xylazine is a non-opioid tranquilizer. It's being mixed in fentanyl. Adding xylazine to it is presenting health risks that we haven't seen. The DEA even noticed earlier this year, xylazine has been notated in their fentanyl seizures in 48 out of 50 states.
3: Opioid abuse is on the rise in the Black community, and the Georgia Department of Behavioral Health and Developmental Disabilities is focused on reversing this trend. Learn how you can help someone in need by calling 1-800-715-4225 or visit dbhdd.ga.gov. For the Black Information Network, I'm Morgan Wood.
7: I'm Bree Wood with BIN News Now. Chicago aldermen have approved a new ordinance aimed at protecting voting rights.
8: Be part of the solutions that you want to see. Criticizing is cheap. This federal government is going to rig the elections in November.
7: The measure, named for Reverend Jesse Jackson Sr., adds protections for poll workers and expands access to voting, honoring Jackson's legacy. More than 2,000 people marched in Jackson, Mississippi, protesting recent Supreme Court voting rights rulings. Organized by groups including the NAACP, demonstrators vowed to fight redistricting efforts they say could weaken Black voting power. And Bianca Jones is making history in New Orleans as the first Black woman promoted to fire captain. The promotion marks a major milestone for the city's fire department, recognizing her years of service, leadership, and dedication. Get BIN News Now on demand 24/7 on the iHeartRadio app.
9: I'm Kevin Brown on your home for 24/7 News, the Black Information Network. Intense storms are expected to soak Texas and parts of the South as additional rounds of severe weather target the Memorial Day weekend. NBC's Emily Akita reports the fierce weather is arriving as millions of people begin their holiday travel.
10: At the nation's airports, today is expected to be the busiest travel day, according to the FAA. Those storms already slowing down some passengers, with over 7,000 flight delays yesterday as airports like Newark International navigate packed schedules.
9: More than 33 million Americans are in the bullseye of a mounting flash flood threat as a plume of tropical moisture from the Gulf hangs over parts of the country, bringing heavy rain. The widespread flood threat covers North and East Texas, as well as Oklahoma, Arkansas, Kansas, and Missouri. The storms are likely to last into the weekend and disrupt Memorial Day plans for millions across the South. For the Memorial Day holiday travel, despite higher fuel prices and airfares, AAA is predicting a slight increase in the number of travelers. Spokesperson Mark Jenkins says people don't want to give up their summer vacations, but they do want to be budget conscious.
11: The trips are going to look a little bit different because people are more budget oriented. They're looking for ways to cut back on their costs.
9: AAA says 2.7 million Floridians will travel at least 50 miles between now and Monday, mostly by car. Travel numbers have steadily increased since the pandemic, but the trend appears to be slowing down. A former black assistant principal will not face prison time after the Virginia Circuit Court judge dismissed criminal charges against the educator. Judge Rebecca Robinson said the issues debated in the trial were legal theories, and in order for them to amount to a crime, the Virginia General Assembly would need to essentially write new laws. Ebony Parker was accused of ignoring warnings that a six-year-old child had a gun after a January 2023 shooting at Rich Neck Elementary School. The child shot and wounded his first-grade teacher, Abby Zwerner, who survived the incident. Police officers in Phoenix, Arizona, who brutally attacked a deaf black man with cerebral palsy last year, had their suspensions overturned after appealing the decision. The incident, captured on video, showed officers punching, kneeling, and tasering the man, Tyrone McAlpin, who spent 24 days in jail on false charges, despite the white man who falsely accused McAlpin was not arrested. The officers received minimal punishment, sparking outrage and demands for their arrest and firing. McAlpin has filed a lawsuit against the officers in the city, accusing them of assault, negligence, and violating his rights. The Flint, Michigan community is pushing for Messiah's Law in response to a recent drive-by shooting that claimed the life of a young girl. The legislation, which has passed the State House, aims to increase penalties for shootings into occupied homes or cars, particularly if a child is killed. The family of a previous victim of gun violence is advocating for the law, emphasizing the need for tougher consequences and prevention efforts to curb escalating gun violence in Flint. Police have not made an arrest in the recent shooting, prompting community leaders to call for an end to violence and urging individuals to think before resorting to guns. I'm Kevin Brown on your home for Black News First, the Black Information Network.
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accepting submissions of songs. Enter brother number two. Brother number two submits a song for brother number one's album, but brother number one says, uh-uh, that's trash.

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3: I'm Mike Stevens on your home for Black News First, the Black Information Network. Just like we have reported on the BIN, there are now concerns those street takeovers involving young black people are starting to come back again around the country. Norfolk police are asking for help identifying people involved in a recent chaotic street takeover there. Video obtained by Wavy News 10 Television shows reckless driving, fireworks, somebody pouring gasoline in the street, and another person using a flamethrower.
4: We dispatched several officers out there and were able to disperse the people there without anybody getting injured. The behavior was completely reprehensible. And it wasn't just kids having fun. It was people engaging in life-threatening behavior.
3: That is the Black Norfolk Police Chief, Mark Talbot, calling for something to be done to keep this from happening again. Civil rights attorneys are investigating two deaths inside Michigan's Huron Valley Correctional Facility. The Flood Law Firm says it is representing the family of a black 28-year-old named Kyra Howard, who died just 2 weeks before she was set to be released on parole. The attorney says they've received troubling accounts from other inmates about the conditions leading up to the woman's death.
5: We are getting all sorts of information and tips from other inmates that she might have been sick for quite some time. There might have been 45 minutes where she was calling out for help and she just didn't get any.
3: Well, days later, another inmate also died after reportedly being denied medical care despite repeated requests for help. Now, the governor has ordered an independent medical examiner to look at both cases as concerns grow over conditions at the facility that houses many black inmates. In the largely black Washington, D.C. and Baltimore area, the Washington Nationals Major League Baseball team says they've identified one person connected to the display of a white nationalist banner during Sunday's game against the Baltimore Orioles. The banner referenced a white nationalist website and included the phrases "Save America" and "Deport 100 plus million." In a statement, the Nationals condemned what they called hateful and discriminatory rhetoric, announcing one individual has been permanently banned from Nationals Park. The organization also says it's cooperating with a Metropolitan Police Department investigation. And it's something they've been waiting for quite some time. And now the Fort Worth, Texas African American Museum and Cultural Center is about to open. It's in connection with the National Juneteenth Museum. This has been in the works for 6 years, taking so long because of financial troubles and difficulty finding the right location. But all that has now been worked out. For more stories of interest to the black community, log on to BINnews.com. You can also check us out on all social media platforms. I'm Mike Stevens on your home for Black News First, the Black Information Network.
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7: On September 17th, 2009, 24-year-old Maitrice Richardson disappeared without a trace in the woods near Malibu, California. She had been arrested at a beachside restaurant for failing to pay a tab and taken to the Lost Hills Sheriff Station.
8: You know, I mean, she's not from that area, and I would hate to wake up to a morning report. Lost somewhere with her head chopped off.
9: At least in the station here, she will be separated, so nobody's going to be with her. So at least that's, you know, the plus thing, so you don't have to worry about her safety.
7: This is the same sheriff station where Mel Gibson was taken to sober up after his drunken rant and then safely driven back to his car. There was no courtesy ride for Maitrice, the young African-American non-celebrity.
10: They knew that she had been released with no car, no money, no cell phone, nothing. And in the dead of night, her mom calls the next morning to tell them that she never came home. And it's like, oh, well, she probably just, you know, they were just very nonchalant and casual about it.
8: She doesn't know the area. She's never been in your area. Well, I think she's depressed. That's what has me
0: fight. That's worth you more than just her. Okay.
7: The police released her just after midnight.
11: There was nothing right. They had my treats victimized from the moment they knew that she was not in the right state of mind she needed to be in. And she needed help. She should have went to a hospital.
7: Maitrice disappeared into the darkness and was never seen alive again. I'm Katherine Townsend, a private investigator, investigative journalist, and host of the podcast Helen Gone. In the third season of Helen Gone, we're going to try to find out what really happened to Maitrice Richardson.
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12: The opinions, beliefs, and viewpoints expressed in this commentary are those of the author and do not necessarily represent those of BIN and its founding partners and employees.
13: The Jim Crow card is maxed out. I'm James T. Harris, and I have something to say. Democrats lost ground in the redistricting fight, so right on cue, here comes the same tired script. Hakeem Jeffries says the ghost of the Confederacy is haunting the Supreme Court. Others scream Jim Crow at voter ID, map drawing, DEI reform, election integrity, immigration enforcement, anything that threatens their political machine. Then Ted Cruz stood up and said the quiet part out loud. If Democrats want to talk about Jim Crow, fine, let's talk about Jim Crow. Who passed those laws? Democrat politicians. Who enforced segregation, poll taxes, separate but equal, and voter suppression for generations? Democrat politicians. Who built political power on racial division, then tried to rebrand themselves as America's racial conscience? The same party now lecturing the country. That is why Cruz's floor speech hit so hard. He did not just answer the accusation, he reversed the mirror. Democrats want voters to believe every Republican election reform is Bull Connor with a clipboard, but the Supreme Court has already upheld voter ID. Most Americans understand basic election security, and every time Democrats lose a court ruling, they reach for racial panic because history is the one subject they hope their voters never study. And notice something else. Democrats never call illegal immigration Jim Crow for American workers. They never call failing inner city schools Jim Crow for Black children trapped inside them. They save that language for elections because power, not principle, is the point. Jeffries gave a performance. Cruz gave a history lesson. And the real ghost haunting Washington is not the Confederacy. It is the Democratic Party's own record. Run from it all you want. But history still has receipts. I'm James T. Harris for the Black Information Network.
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14: Mosque has reopened just days after a deadly shooting that left three people dead. The Islamic Center of San Diego held its first prayer service since the attack with security on site as the community gathered to honor the victims. Officials say those killed helped stop the gunmen and triggered a lockdown that protected about 140 students. The investigation continues as the community rallies around the victims' families. I'm Bree Wood with What's Trending.
1: 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Here's Morgan Wood.
15: Morgan State University's nursing program is now ranked the top nursing program in the state of Maryland. The program earned a perfect 100% pass rate on the NCLEX RN exam for its latest class. That means every student who tested passed on their first attempt, outperforming both state and national averages. School leaders at the HBCU say this reflects strong academic preparation, hands-on training, and commitment to real-world healthcare demands. It also comes at a critical time as hospitals across the country continue to face a nursing shortage. The National Treasurer, Morgan State, says it plans to keep building on this momentum and continue producing highly skilled nurses ready to serve communities across Maryland and beyond. With the latest in HBCU news, I'm Morgan Wood on the Black Information Network, your home for Black news first.
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1: There's a new update in the legal case involving Real Housewives of Potomac star Wendy Osefo and her husband, Eddie Osefo. According to court records, the couple is now set to be tried together in their insurance fraud case from January 25th through the 29th of 2027. The Osefos are facing multiple charges, including insurance fraud and conspiracy, tied to a reported burglary at their Maryland home back in 2024. Prosecutors allege the couple falsely claimed luxury items were stolen and later filed insurance claims. Both Wendy and Eddie have pleaded not guilty and continue to deny the allegations. Elsewhere in entertainment, Netflix is expanding into live daily programming with The Breakfast Club. Starting June 1st, the popular morning show hosted by Charlamagne Tha God, DJ Envy, and Jess Hilarious will stream live on Netflix every weekday. This marks Netflix's first ever daily live show, airing alongside the radio broadcast, but with extra behind-the-scenes content and bonus segments for streaming viewers. With the latest in entertainment, I'm Morgan Wood on the Black Information Network, your home for Black news first.
2: I'm Kevin Brown with another look at modern-day Black history you should know. On January 6, 2021, as chaos engulfed the U.S. Capitol,
3: multiple Capitol injuries,
2: a group of Black officers stood as pillars of resilience and bravery. Among them was Capitol Police Officer Eugene Goodman, who diverted rioters away from the Senate chamber, potentially saving countless lives. Lieutenant Michael Byrd also faced a dire situation, protecting lawmakers from an advancing mob. His decisive actions safeguarded those entrusted to his care. And Officer Harry Dunn fought back against physical threats and racial slurs, standing firm in the defense of the Capitol and democracy. These Black officers and many others remind us that the strength of our democracy lies in those who protect it. So let's never forget to honor their heroism and strive for a nation worthy of their sacrifice. For the Black Information Network, I'm Kevin Brown.
4: I'm Mike Moore.
5: And I'm Nicole Deal on your home for 24/7 News, the Black Information Network.
4: We begin in Chicago. Chicago aldermen are saying yes to an ordinance designed to protect voting rights there. Alderman Byron Seco Lopez made his voice heard. He was in a spirited back-and-forth debate before the city council passed the Reverend Jesse L. Jackson Sr. Fair Access to Democracy Ordinance.
6: Be part of the solutions that you want to see. Criticizing is cheap. This federal government is going to rig the elections in November.
4: The measure introduces new protections for poll workers, as well as ensuring safe and secure mailboxes for Chicago residents. It also establishes an advisory council to advance measures to promote safe and accessible participation in elections.
5: Black civil rights attorney Ben Crump says the prosecution of a former Hartford, Connecticut police officer is not justice. Crump said at a press conference this week that it's a first step, but it's not the same as a conviction. He made the statement at the Greater Hartford NAACP office alongside family members of Stephen Jones. Jones was fatally shot by former officer Joseph Magnano. A Jones family member also spoke at the press conference.
7: The idea was to uplift the property value, the dirt in the neighborhood, so the neighbors can also be impacted by this benefit.
5: Magnano was charged with first-degree manslaughter for the February shooting and is expected to appear in court on June 5th. City leaders in Dallas, Texas are showcasing their new police hub. City leaders say it's the work behind a two-year effort to improve safety and revitalize downtown. This is happening as the city prepares to host millions of visitors for the FIFA World Cup this summer. At a news conference, officials touted the Safe in the City initiative and highlighted declining crime incidents. Black Dallas Police Chief Daniel Como.
8: This isn't temporarily. This is the new standard for downtown Dallas. Keep downtown safe and keep building on that commitment. What happens downtown impacts the entire city.
5: City leaders say there's been a sharp drop in street homelessness and billions of dollars in new development while displaying a new downtown command center for the Dallas Police Department.
4: A white father made his son apologize after the boy allegedly used the N-word toward a group of black children. Atlanta Black Star is reporting the incident was captured on video inside a home. The father confronted his son, instructing him to face those affected and take responsibility for his action. The father's firm response to the situation drew praise from many viewers, while others criticized the language used during the confrontation. And finally, the latest class of inductees for the Cincinnati Black Music Walk of Fame includes legendary artists and groups such as the Isley Brothers, Bootsy Collins, and the OJs. The kickoff event for the 2026 induction ceremony is set for June 3rd at the Hard Rock Casino Cincinnati, with the official ceremony on July 25th. Congratulations to those artists. I'm Mike Moore, along with Nicole Deal, on your home for 24/7 News, the Black Information Network.
0: Another key provision of the Voting Rights Act.
5: Texas, Missouri, and North Carolina could also jeopardize the re-election chances of several CBC members.
3: Struck down by the Supreme Court.
9: Georgia's Republican Governor Brian Kemp is calling state senators and representatives back to the state capitol to address district maps.
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3: From the Chattahoochee to Columbus. On the Black Information Network.
5: As families across the country prepare to travel over the long Memorial Day weekend, gas prices continue to surge. The national average for regular unleaded is now above $4 a gallon in all 50 states, the highest level in years. According to the latest analysis, the spike is being driven largely by the conflict in Iran and the closure of the Strait of Hormuz. The closure has disrupted global oil supplies. The Strait of Hormuz is a critical route for about 20% of the world's oil. That bottleneck has pushed fuel prices up more than 45% since February, and the ripple effect is showing up at the grocery stores, too. Barbecue staples for the holiday, things like burgers, hot dogs, corn, and watermelon, are up 13% from last year, with some items nearly doubling in price, even with the squeeze. AAA says over 39 million Americans are still planning to travel by car. However, many are shortening their trips or staying closer to home to cut down on costs. Money news at 24 and 54 minutes past each hour. I'm Nicole Deal on your home for Black News First, the Black Information Network.
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5: Nicole Deal.
4: And I'm Mike Moore on your home for 24/7 News, the Black Information Network.
5: A redistricting battle is brewing in Dallas, Texas. Black former Democratic Congressman Colin Allred is trying to win back a newly drawn Dallas-based House seat created through redistricting.
11: This administration has, in my opinion, declared war on many of the things that I hold most dear. I'm a civil rights lawyer, as you know. I'm a voting rights lawyer by training. They've gone to complete end.
5: Speaking to NBC 5 News, Allred says the Trump administration has launched an assault on voting rights. He is in a primary runoff with Congresswoman Julie Johnson, scheduled for May 26th. He also has the support of Black Dallas Congresswoman Jasmine Crockett.
4: Meanwhile, blacks across the country are outraged over recent U.S. Supreme Court rulings on voting rights designed to weaken black representation. In a show of solidarity in Jackson, Mississippi, over 2,000 protesters recently rallied and marched downtown. The march was led by the NAACP, Mississippi Votes, and the Legislative Black Caucus. The group marched from the War Memorial Auditorium to the Jackson Convention Complex. A woman with roots to the Jewish community, who is also married to a black man, claims she was not allowed to buy land in Little Rock, Arkansas.
12: That so-called whites-only community is now facing a federal discrimination lawsuit. The white nationalist group Return to the Land reportedly rejected Michelle Walker's application. The group owns 160 acres, but says it's only open to whites, Christians, and heterosexuals. Walker is asking the court to block the group from further housing discrimination and award her damages. I'm Esther Dillard. on the Black Information Network.
5: And finally, some good news. A Black woman in New Orleans, Louisiana, is a trailblazer. Bianca Jones has just become the first Black woman to be promoted to fire captain. The city's fire department is praising her leadership and years of service. This is a milestone for representation in a field where women, especially women of color, are rare. I'm Nicole Deal, along with Mike Moore, on your home for Black News First, the Black Information Network. Your Healthy Minute is next.
1: The Department of Health and Human Services is warning parents about the growing impact of screen time on children's mental health and sleep. In a new advisory, the Surgeon General says harmful screen use among young people has become a public health concern, with many children exposed to screens before their first birthday. By adolescence, many kids now spend more time on phones, tablets, and social media than they do sleeping or attending school. Health experts say excessive screen time has been linked to anxiety, depression, and poor academic performance. In the Black community, youth often face barriers to mental health care while also experiencing higher rates of online bullying and harmful social media exposure. Last month, the Los Angeles Unified School District approved a resolution to restrict screen time in classrooms. That's your Healthy Minute. I'm Morgan Wood on the Black Information Network, your home for Black News First.
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14: You know, I have to say I'm a little bit of an old school at heart. 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But let's see, all my God kids love Taylor Swift so much. Like, you have to hear the way that they sing this song. They're like, you have to listen, Gma, to the song. And look, and can I buy it? And can I get it? So it's definitely some Taylor Swift happening around me going on. And she's super cool. I also really appreciate the way that she writes music and plays music and everything. So she's dope. I like A$AP Rocky. I like A$AP Ferg, too. So, yeah, there's a lot of things I'm into.
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0: Columbus's BIN. Guaranteed Black. Guaranteed Human.
15: Hope in the face of difficulty. Hope in the face of uncertainty. The audacity of hope.
16: I'm asking you to believe, not in my ability to bring about change, but in yours. Yes, we can.
3: Hope has an address, and it starts with us. 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
17: Welcome to Hope Has an Address. I'm Bree Wood for the Black Information Network. The sound of change on Chicago's South Side isn't subtle right now. Construction crews are moving, developments are being announced, and around Jackson Park, the Obama Presidential Center is quickly becoming the center of it all.
18: I think it's a pretty big project to be involved in by him being the first African-American president and him building something in our community and where we're from is pretty exciting.
19: Just having this project in Southside Chicago, it's something incredible, something that we definitely need in this part of the city. And I'm also being inspired just working here.
17: That energy is showing up well beyond the construction site. Developers are planning new restaurants and there's new investment moving into the area. And one project drawing a lot of attention, a $100 million hotel planned for 6402 South Stony Island Avenue. For some, that means opportunity. For others, it brings up a bigger question. Who is all of this really for?
20: There was never a question that the Obama Presidential Center belonged right here in Chicago. This community has always understood that the glorious task of perfecting our union is never easy, but it is always worth it. That's the through line that connects the quote on this building, the story of this neighborhood, the exhibits we'll share inside the center, and the ongoing work of the Obama Foundation to inspire the next generation of leaders. And that's what makes this a full circle moment. Hope is coming home.
17: That message connects directly to what's happening here, because this isn't just about one building going up, but also what follows. Estimates show the Obama Presidential Center could bring in around 800,000 visitors every year once it opens. And that kind of traffic can transform a neighborhood. More visitors means more spending. Strong investments create thriving communities. And in a community with deep cultural roots, that matters.
20: For us to be able to pull together workers, every background, to get that kind of experience, for them to be able to see that this is not something that is done for this community, but rather the community is part of building it. You know, that's going to set an example and raise the bar for projects in the future.
17: For former First Lady Michelle Obama, this project has always been about more than a destination. It's about the South Side itself and making sure what's built here reflects the people who have always been here. But that's where the conversation gets even more complicated, because development isn't always evenly felt. That's why former President Obama made sure the South Side has been involved every step of the way. It honors his pledge to the neighborhood.
6: I was elected to my first office on the South Side. Became president because of the South Side of Chicago. If we're building a world-class institution, this could anchor a transformation of the South Side to create more jobs, more business opportunities, more hope.
17: That's the promise, opportunity, and economic growth. The chance for minority-owned businesses to finally benefit from the kind of attention that hasn't always reached this part of the city. That's where a new focus is taking shape, what some are calling Southside Open for Business, a push to make sure local entrepreneurs are ready. Ready for new customers, new visibility, and new investment. That's the bigger picture, not just attracting visitors, but creating something that lasts for the people who live here. As the Obama Presidential Center continues to rise, the real story won't just be about what's being built. It'll be about who gets to be part of what comes next. Because on the South Side of Chicago, hope doesn't just have an address. It has neighbors. For more about the Obama Presidential Center and the countdown to its Juneteenth opening, visit Obama.org. 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I'm Bree Wood for the Black Information Network.
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21: I'm Bill Black with another Bet You Didn't Know music fact. So I just got through reading Mariah Carey's book, The Meaning of Mariah Carey. And in it, she talks about her and Derek Jeter had a brief fling from 97 to 1998 towards the end of her marriage to Tommy Mottola. She also revealed that Derek was the inspiration for this song.

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3: I'm Mike Stevens on your home for Black News First, the Black Information Network. A group of African-American Illinois legislators are calling on the Chicago Public Schools to be held accountable after a controversial play at a Southside high school. Democratic State Senator Lakeisha Collins, who is the chair of the Illinois Black Caucus, is denouncing a Carver High performance that depicted Latino students auctioning off Black students as slaves.
4: When I heard their initial response to this, was unacceptable. CPS needs to hold them all accountable. I want to know who viewed it, and I think the public should know that.
3: She says she was horrified when she watched the video from a 2025 Black History Month assembly. Collins went on to say the play minimizes the trauma that her ancestors endured and pits two minority communities against each other. Meanwhile, the school district issued a statement saying it does not support reenactments or assimilations involving enslaved people, but they wouldn't comment any further on who might be disciplined. A Black former Atlanta mayor is hoping to become the first Black woman to be elected as a U.S. governor. Keisha Lance Bottoms addressed supporters after winning Tuesday's Democratic primary.
5: Georgians sent a clear message tonight that they want a fighter.
3: Bottoms is only the second Black woman to be the state's Democratic nominee for governor. Stacey Abrams was defeated by Republican Brian Kemp in the previous two elections. Kemp is not running this year because of term limits. This year's Republican nominee will be decided in a June 16th runoff election. Seattle, Washington homeless shelters need more room, and many of those needing it are Black. So the city council there has voted to approve Mayor Katie Wilson's proposal to expand their size by 50%. The proposal is part of a major priority of her campaign, with the mayor looking to add 4,000 new emergency shelter beds to the city by the end of her term. African Americans and other minorities statistically have been disproportionately affected by homelessness in the region. And at the moment, Nashville is officially heading to the Super Bowl stage. NFL owners voted this week to award Super Bowl 64 to that city in 2030, marking the first time Music City will host the league's biggest game. Titans officials and tourism leaders say the new enclosed Nissan Stadium set to open next year helped to make the bid possible after years of pushing Nashville as a major destination for sports and entertainment events. But some Black Democrats are calling for the Super Bowl not to be played there because of the controversial actions by state leaders to redistrict a Black congressional district that would negatively impact Black voters in Memphis. For more stories of interest to the Black community, log on to BINnews.com. 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
1: Most people know about Restaurant Week, but not everyone knows there's a Black Restaurant Week born in Houston, Texas in 2016 and is now spreading to cities across the country. It's more than just menus. It's a movement.
2: And so we really want to create something that was more all-inclusive to the creative things we were seeing happening in the food scene.
1: That's one of the three founders, Fallon Farrell.
2: As we've grown through the years, we've literally watched businesses start off as like a pop-up food tent and now having like two or three locations.
1: From soul food kitchens to hidden gem caterers, Black Restaurant Week shines a light where it's long been missing. It's helped generate tens of millions of dollars for Black-owned businesses, keeping legacies alive and creating new ones. And it's part of Black history still being written every time a diner takes that first bite. I'm Esther Dillard for the Black Information Network.
3: From police brutality to COVID-19 to voter suppression, the NAACP is working to disrupt inequality, dismantle racism, and accelerate change in our communities. 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
9: Cell phones have been an integral part of connecting our modern world. But did you know a Black nuclear engineer pioneered the technology for them? Henry Thomas Sampson was born in 1934 in Jackson, Mississippi. He earned his bachelor's degree in chemical engineering from Purdue University in 1956, followed by his master's degree from UCLA in 1961 and his PhD shortly after. In 1971, Henry Sampson created the Gamma Electric Cell. It's a device which produced long-lasting power to satellites. Sampson's innovation caught the attention of the Motorola Company, which then placed his patented technology into their telephones. This eventually led to the very first telephone calls being made using cell phones. Henry Sampson passed on June 4th, 2015. His genius and Black excellence helped create the globally connected world we share today. This is Tammy Eswick for the Black Information Network.
10: 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I'm Mike Strautmanis, and my history lives here.
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12: Here's what's trending this hour. Tennessee Governor Bill Lee has granted a temporary reprieve for a Black man scheduled to be executed this week. Officials say the delay came after prison staff were unable to establish an intravenous line for the lethal injection. Tony Carruthers was set to be put to death Thursday in Nashville for the 1994 murders of three people in Memphis. State officials have not yet announced when the execution may be rescheduled. I'm Bree Wood with What's Trending.
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3: Emmy winner Quinta Brunson is taking on a major new role, bringing Betty Boop to the big screen. Variety reports the Abbott Elementary creator will develop and star in a new feature film about the iconic cartoon character. But this isn't just a remake. Brunson's version will dig into how Betty Boop was created, telling the story through the eyes of her creator and how the character took on a life of her own. The film would mark Betty Boop's first starring movie in decades, and Brunson says she wants to give the classic character a fresh, modern feel. And Las Vegas County Commissioners are approving Flavor Flav's request to organize a parade and multi-day series of events in honor of female athletes. The 67-year-old rapper personally pitched the idea for a She Weekend of events in July, and the Clark County Commission approved the plan in a unanimous vote on Tuesday. Organizers describe She Weekend as a platform for lasting social change in women's sports. Flavor Flav said he's honored to be able to bring these United States Olympic athletes to Las Vegas, while noting that he is a girl dad and big supporter of women's sports. With the latest in entertainment at 17 and 47 minutes past each hour, I'm Bree Wood on the Black Information Network, your home for Black News First.
4: I'm Uptown Angela on the Black Information Network. In 1895, Mary Fields, also known as Stagecoach Mary, became the first African-American woman to become a U.S. Postal Service Star Route Carrier. She was hired because she was the fastest at hitching a team of six horses. She drove her around with horses and a mule named Moses. Born a slave in 1832 in Tennessee, Mary had a reputation for wearing men's clothes, smoking, drinking, and shooting guns. Before becoming a mail carrier, she worked for 10 years at a convent, but her lifestyle led her to being kicked out of the mission. As a star carrier in Cascade, Montana, her job was to protect the mail on her route from thieves and bandits and to deliver mail. She was the only second woman in the United States and the first African-American woman to serve in that role. When she died in December 1914, she had one of the largest funerals ever in Cascade. And that's a fact. I'm Uptown Angela on the Black Information Network.
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6: Your home for 24/7 news, the Black Information Network. Here are your top stories. A judge dismisses the case against a Black educator connected to the student who shot his teacher in Virginia. Are you traveling this holiday weekend? Be prepared for lots of drivers despite the gas prices. And in Louisiana, from 9 in the morning to the evening hours, a long line of residents testifies before the House Committee on Redistricting Maps that threatens Black congressional representation. Some of them included Lindsay Rubio Garcia, a congressional candidate in Louisiana's 5th District. She says voters' ballots cast for her now are null and void, and she wants voters to rise up.
7: Look at how the people vetoed all 5 constitutional amendments on Saturday. That will be each of you next year. That's the promise that I made to y'all, not the threat.
6: Deidre Lanas, executive director of the Louisiana Democratic Party and Black Voters Matter representative Angel Moriah, also joined the chorus of voters speaking in opposition of SB 121.
8: Senator Morris has always been who he always is. He is a post-Reconstruction Dixiecrat Republican, and anybody who supports this bill is no different.
9: Where the people feel ignored long enough, they do not disappear. They rise. We will organize. We will engage. And yes, we will vote. History shows us that pressure does not erase people.
6: The proposed maps advanced through SB 121 would eliminate one of Louisiana's 2 Black congressional seats in the wake of recent Supreme Court rulings impacting Section 2 of the Voting Rights Act of 1965. Minnesota's fraud investigations just got more serious. The Justice Department announced more than a dozen new

0: year after the recall of former Mayor Sheng Tao, who was later indicted on federal bribery charges. And Black media executive Byron Allen will be taking over the CBS time slot of The Late Show with Stephen Colbert, with his show entitled Comics Unleashed. The Black businessman told NBC News he's leasing the hour and sells the advertising inventory himself. Although he would not reveal how much it's costing him, he says he's put a lot of money in CBS's pockets. For more news impacting the Black community, listen to the Black Information Network on the iHeartRadio app or log on to BINnews.com. 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
2: 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Next week on Netflix, Wednesday, the second season premiere of A Good Girl's Guide to Murder, as well as the fourth season finale of Perfect Match. Next Thursday on Netflix, the season two debut of the four seasons starring Tina Fey, Will Forte, Coleman Domingo, and more. Next Friday on Netflix, the launch of the reality show Calabasas Confidential, as well as the Spanish documentary on tennis star Rafael Nadal titled Rafa. Next Monday on Acorn TV, the start of the psychological thriller Summer Water. Next Wednesday on Amazon Prime Video, the launch of the new Marvel series Spider-Noir, starring Nicolas Cage. Next Thursday on Hulu, the season two premiere of Deli Boys. Next Thursday over on Paramount Plus, the fourth season launch of Criminal Minds Evolution. And next Friday on Apple TV, the series start of Star City, as well as the John Travolta film Propeller One Way Night Coach.
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5: Americans planning to travel this Memorial Day weekend or any time this summer may want to prepare for what experts are calling vacation inflation. The cost of nearly everything tied to travel is climbing: airfare, gas, hotels, restaurants, rental cars, and even activities once you arrive. According to the travel site Kayak, average domestic airfare is up nearly $90 compared to this time last year. AAA says gas prices are also up more than a dollar a gallon nationwide, meaning even road trips are becoming more expensive for families trying to save money. And once travelers actually get to their destination, prices continue to climb there too. NerdWallet says hotel costs, dining out, and entertainment are all notably higher than they were last summer. Because of that, many Americans are now choosing shorter vacations, closer destinations, or skipping big summer trips altogether just to stay within budget. With Money News at 24 and 54 minutes past each hour, I'm Mimi Brown on your home for Black News First, the Black Information Network.
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6: Permanent banishment for organizations that are involved in hazing deaths.
7: That's Louisiana State Senator Gerald Boudreau talking about the punishments for student organizations caught hazing at Louisiana colleges and universities. It comes as the state legislature passed the Caleb Wilson Hazing Act, introduced after the off-campus hazing accident that killed a Black Southern University student.
0: The Tennessee Supreme Court says it's not allowing DNA testing to move forward that could prove that a Black man is innocent of a crime he's on death row for. Tony Von Carruthers, a Black man, requested clemency from Governor Bill Lee. Lee said he would not step in. Carruthers was convicted of killing three people in Memphis more than three decades ago. But many people, including the ACLU, believe that a DNA test would have proved he wasn't the killer. especially since one of the other suspects in the murder admitted Carruthers wasn't involved.
7: Over to Mississippi, where over 5,000 people showed up to protest against the Supreme Court's decision that led to Republicans redistricting across the country. WJTV says also there, Congressman Benny Thompson, who's a black man and whose district is being threatened. Here he is via WJTV.
8: What you heard here today is a group of people who are organized, will continue to organize.

0: analyze and strategize and push back on any effort to turn back the hands of time.
1: Mississippi has plans to call a redistricting session, but hasn't yet. The cost to the state that relies on more government assistance than any other state in the country, $100,000 a day.
2: And Dallas Mavericks president Masai Ujiri says Jason Kidd leaving as head coach was a mutual decision, but the team needs a fresh start. Kidd, who's a black man, coached for 5 seasons with the Mavs. Ujiri also said the move wasn't connected to the Luka Doncic trade earlier this year.
1: 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I'm Tammy Eswick along with Esther Dillard on your home for Black News First, the Black Information Network. Now here's your Washington Roundup.
3: President Trump says an attack on Iran would have been happening right now had he not put it on hold. He told reporters that he was an hour away from making the decision when he got a call from Middle Eastern leaders saying they think a deal could be close. Trump said the leaders asked for a couple of days to continue talks. Monday, Trump said, should negotiations fail, the U.S. stands ready to go forward with a full large-scale assault of Iran on a moment's notice. Acting Attorney General Todd Blanche is taking questions from lawmakers on Capitol Hill. Blanche is testifying before a Senate Appropriations Committee panel on President Trump's fiscal 2027 budget request. The testimony comes as the White House seeks over $40 billion for the Justice Department, which marks a 13% increase from 2026 levels. He's likely to face questions over the recently announced anti-weaponization fund, which includes nearly $2 billion. And that's your Washington Roundup. I'm Mike Moore on your home for 24/7 News, the Black Information Network.
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5: I'm Shay Diddy on the Black Information Network. In 2019, the St. John Will.i.am Coltrane African Orthodox Church observed its 50th anniversary. Based in San Francisco, the church uses John Coltrane's music as a source for religious discovery. Instead of singing traditional hymns, worshipers chant Coltrane's A Love Supreme, and there are monthly meditations where people commune with Coltrane's music. In 1965, Branzo King and his wife, Marina King, saw Coltrane live at San Francisco Jazz Club. The couple had a religious experience. They called it a sound baptism. In the years leading up to his death in 1967 at the age of 40, Coltrane's music had grown increasingly spiritual. He said that he wanted to be a saint, and in him, Branzo, who had wanted to be a preacher, had found his God. Instead of a mural of Jesus in the sanctuary, there is one of patron saint John Coltrane. And that's a fact. I'm Shay Diddy on the Black Information Network.
6: I'm Bree Wood with BIN News Now. The Santa Rosa Island fire has burned more than 17,000 acres and is 44% contained in California. This woman's home was destroyed by the wildfires.
7: We've had so much outpouring of love from the neighbors.
6: No injuries are reported, but two historic buildings have been destroyed. Civil rights attorney Ben Crump says charges against a former Hartford, Connecticut police officer are only a first step. Crump, standing with the family of black 55-year-old Stephen Jones, who was shot during a mental health crisis, called the manslaughter charge insufficient, saying 23-year-old Joseph Magnano should face murder charges. And officials are preparing for the opening of the Obama Presidential Center on Chicago's South Side. A global live stream ceremony and a public watch party are planned, with the center officially opening June 19th. The Obama Foundation is a nonprofit collaborator of the Black Information Network. 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
2: I'm Vanessa Tyler on the Black Information Network, your home for Black News First. Ever hear of the saying, when America catches a cold, black people get pneumonia? Well, the economic numbers show the black patient is critical. Here to break it down is economist Janelle Jones, senior fellow at economic think tank Groundwork Collaborative and the Century Foundation, and she is the former chief economist at the U.S. Department of Labor under the Biden-Harris administration. Janelle, welcome.
8: Thanks so much for having me.
2: Let's start with the shocking unemployment numbers for Black America. Tell us about that.
8: Yeah, right now we are seeing Black Americans are really facing a recession. The Black unemployment rate is 7.3%. More than one in four Black teens is unemployed. If these were the overall numbers, if these were the numbers facing everyone in the economy, we would never hear the end of it. We would have policymakers and articles screaming about we're in a recession. But for Black workers, they actually are in a recession right now.
2: We know more than a quarter of a million Black women lost their jobs through the DOGE and the federal government's extreme cuts. Have those estimated 300,000, maybe 400,000 Black women re-entered the workforce?
8: Not at the numbers that they were forced to leave. And this is a really big deal. For generations, public service, federal employment was a real gateway for Black families to achieve the middle class dream. And so when you take that away, it really does have impacts for Black workers, Black families, and Black communities. And the other thing we know are that Black women are more likely to be the head of household than other women. And so that means that when Black women lose their jobs, it's not often that they're in a two-income household. And so we're also seeing, you know, Black families suffer a little more often. And the other place where we've seen really disproportionate attacks on Black workers are in the attacks around diversity, equity, and inclusion. Lots of these roles were held by Black professionals, particularly Black women, and those cuts are really having, you know, really drastic impacts.
2: We're about to celebrate Memorial Day. Will it be a rough summer?
8: It will be a rough summer. The prices of just about everything that you would need for a cookout have gone up. Some research that I've done with Groundwork Collaborative and the Century Foundation have shown that for the typical staples for a cookout this Memorial Day weekend, the average price has increased 13%. So it's going to be an expensive summer, whether you stay home or whether you go out. We need policies that are reaching and bringing people from off the sidelines, that are universal and that target the whole economy, because that's the only way we can ensure that Black workers aren't left behind. And, you know, as always, it's going to be Black Americans who suffer first, Black Americans who suffer longer, and Black Americans who recover last.
2: Economist Janelle Jones, thank you so much for your information.
8: Thanks so much for having me.
2: With Black News First, I'm Vanessa Tyler on the Black Information Network.
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11: The DC comic book and movie franchise Wonder Woman features the story of a beautiful Amazon superhero warrior.
12: And once I finally destroy Ares, the German armies will be freed from his influence.
11: But did you know there was also a Black Wonder Woman as well? Created by writer Don Heck, her name was Nubia, and she made her comic book debut in 1973 as DC Comics' first Black superhero. Similar to Wonder Woman, Nubia has super strength, magical weaponry, and comes from a floating island where her family rules. Wonder Woman and Nubia met for the first time in a special DC Comics issue, and the two battled in combat before becoming friends. In 1975, actress Teresa Graves was scheduled to play a Black female superhero in the Wonder Woman's TV series that was based on the Nubia character, but the character was never written into the TV script. DC Comics reintroduced Nubia to readers in the early 2000s, and they finally bring her to the big screen in the Wonder Woman movie franchise. And that's a fact. I'm Big Sue for the Black Information Network.
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13: I'm Mike Stevens on your home for Black News First, the Black Information Network. Just like we have reported on the BIN, there are now concerns those street takeovers involving young Black people are starting to come back again around the country. Norfolk police are asking for help identifying people involved in a recent chaotic street takeover there. Video obtained by Wavy News 10 Television shows reckless driving, fireworks, somebody pouring gasoline in the street, and another person using a flamethrower.
14: We dispatched several officers out there and were able to disperse the people there without anybody getting injured. The behavior was completely reprehensible. And it wasn't just kids having fun. It was people engaging in life-threatening behavior.
13: That is the Black Norfolk Police Chief, Mark Talbot, calling for something to be done to keep this from happening again. Civil rights attorneys are investigating two deaths inside Michigan's Huron Valley Correctional Facility. The Flood Law Firm says it is representing the family of a black 28-year-old named Kyra Howard, who died just 2 weeks before she was set to be released on parole. The attorney says they've received troubling accounts from other inmates about the conditions leading up to the woman's death.
15: We are getting all sorts of information and tips from other inmates that she might have been sick for quite some time. There might have been 45 minutes where she was calling out for help and she just didn't get any.
13: Well, days later, another inmate also died after reportedly being denied medical care despite repeated requests for help. Now, the governor has ordered an independent medical examiner to look at both cases as concerns grow over conditions at the facility that houses many black inmates. In the largely black Washington, D.C. and Baltimore area, the Washington Nationals Major League Baseball team says they've identified one person connected to the display of a white nationalist banner during Sunday's game against the Baltimore Orioles. The banner referenced a white nationalist website and included the phrases "Save America" and "Deport 100 plus million." In a statement, the Nationals condemned what they called hateful and discriminatory rhetoric, announcing one individual has been permanently banned from Nationals Park. The organization also says it's cooperating with a Metropolitan Police Department investigation. And it's something they've been waiting for quite some time. And now the Fort Worth, Texas African American Museum and Cultural Center is about to open. It's in connection with the National Juneteenth Museum. This has been in the works for 6 years, taking so long because of financial troubles and difficulty finding the right location. But all that has now been worked out. For more stories of interest to the black community, log on to BINnews.com. You can also check us out on all social media platforms. I'm Mike Stevens on your home for Black News First, the Black Information Network.
11: The opioid epidemic is not letting up and people are dying from overdose deaths at disparaging rates. Joining me to talk more about it is Ryan Breckenridge, State Opioid Response Special Projects Director at the Georgia Department of Behavioral Health. Talk to me about what is it that we need to be looking out for.
16: The danger now is the additives that are being included in the drugs that are not meant to be consumed by humans, that people are adding to either enhance the effects of the drug or increase the street value. People are adding things that are causing drastic responses to people who choose to indulge or use these drugs.
11: Opioid abuse is on the rise in the black community, and the Georgia Department of Behavioral Health and Developmental Disabilities is focused on reversing this trend. Learn how you can help someone in need by calling 1-800-715-4225. I'm Morgan Wood on the Black Information Network.
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18: 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Psychopath, gangster, child killer, rapist. I'm Matthew Condon, journalist and true crime author, and I've spent years researching and tracking the life and crimes of this vicious murderer. And this is Ghost Gate Road.
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18: Vince O'Dempsey is currently serving life for 3 murders. He self-confessed to 33. My opinion? It's closer to 100. From Wooshka Studios, I'm Matthew Condon, and this is Ghost Gate Road.
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21: Cell phones have been an integral part of connecting our modern world. But did you know a Black nuclear engineer pioneered the technology for them? Henry Thomas Sampson was born in 1934 in Jackson, Mississippi. He earned his bachelor's degree in chemical engineering from Purdue University in 1956, followed by his master's degree from UCLA in 1961 and his PhD shortly after. In 1971, Henry Sampson created the Gamma Electric Cell. It's a device which produced long-lasting power to satellites. Sampson's innovation caught the attention of the Motorola Company, which then placed his patented technology into their telephones. This eventually led to the very first telephone calls being made using cell phones. Henry Sampson passed on June 4th, 2015. His genius and Black excellence helped create the globally connected world we share today. This is Tammy Eswick for the Black Information Network.
22: 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I'm Mike Strautmanis, and my history lives here.
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24: Here's what's trending this hour. A San Diego mosque has reopened just days after a deadly shooting that left three people dead. The Islamic Center of San Diego held its first prayer service since the attack with security on site as the community gathered to honor the victims. Officials say those killed helped stop the gunmen and triggered a lockdown that protected about 140 students. The investigation continues as the community rallies around the victims' families. I'm Bree Wood with what's trending.
9: Black Information Network, Eye on HBCUs, covering the latest news, sports, and events at our historically Black colleges and universities. Here's Morgan Wood.
25: Morgan State University's nursing program is now ranked the top nursing program in the state of Maryland. The program earned a perfect 100% pass rate on the NCLEX RN exam for its latest class. That means every student who tested passed on their first attempt, outperforming both state and national averages. School leaders at the HBCU say this reflects strong academic preparation, hands-on training, and commitment to real-world healthcare demands. It also comes at a critical time as hospitals across the country continue to face a nursing shortage. The National Treasurer, Morgan State, says it plans to keep building on this momentum and continue producing highly skilled nurses ready to serve communities across Maryland and beyond. With the latest in HBCU news, I'm Morgan Wood on the Black Information Network, your home for Black news first.
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27: GloRilla is celebrating a huge win in her career. Her debut album, Glorious, has officially gone platinum, pushing past 1 million units sold. The Memphis rapper has been on a steady rise since her breakout hit, FNF, and this milestone really cements her as one of the biggest voices in hip-hop right now. The album dropped in 2024, and after the announcement, GloRilla hopped on her Instagram to share her excitement with the fans, thanking them for their support. She also said she's just getting started. And in more entertainment news, rapper Pooh Shiesty is heading to trial this summer in a major federal case involving fellow artist Gucci Mane. XXL Magazine reports a judge has set a July 6th trial date for Shiesty and 8 co-defendants who are accused of kidnapping and robbing Gucci Mane at a Dallas recording studio. Prosecutors claim the group lured him there under the guise of making music, then used weapons to steal valuables and forced him to sign a contract release. Shiesty has pleaded not guilty, and all defendants remain in custody as they await trial, where they could face some serious prison time if convicted. With the latest in entertainment at 17 and 47 minutes past each hour, I'm Bree Wood on the Black Information Network, your home for Black News First.
28: I'm Amber Payton on the Black Information Network, and today we honor a true hero of World War II, Waverly B. Woodson Jr., an African-American medic who risked it all for freedom and his comrades. June 6, 1944, D-Day. Amid the chaos of Omaha Beach, Woodson's landing craft was struck. Despite being wounded himself, he leaped into action. For over 30 relentless hours, he treated the injured under enemy fire, bandaging wounds, performing amputations, and saving countless lives. But Woodson's heroism went beyond the battle field. In an era of segregation, he shattered barriers, proving that courage knows no color. His nomination for the Medal of Honor was never awarded until the Distinguished Service Cross was posthumously honored in 2024. It's the second highest honor that can be bestowed on a member of the Army and is awarded for extraordinary heroism. Let's ensure his story is never forgotten. Waverly B. Woodson Jr. exemplifies the best of humanity, dedication, bravery, and the power to inspire. I'm Amber Payton on your home for 24/7 Black News First, the Black Information Network.
29: I'm Esther Dillard on your home for 24/7 News, the Black Information Network. Here are your top stories. The American Academy of Child and Adolescent Psychiatry talks about a crisis when it comes to our kids. Parents demand justice after a 9-year-old is shot in a drive-by in Flint, Michigan. And Memorial Day weekend is officially underway, with AAA predicting 45 million Americans will travel 50 miles or more from home, a slight increase from last year. Gas Buddy forecasts an average price of $4.80 per gallon from Memorial Day through Labor Day. And AAA predicts Thursday and Friday after 2 p.m. and Monday evening will be the most congested times on the roads.
30: Get up very early in the day, hit the road at 6 or 7 a.m. Even if your destination is a couple hundred miles away, you'll get there by 10 o'clock in the morning and still have plenty of time to enjoy friends and family.
29: And this holiday weekend is a massive milestone for Martin Luther King III, his wife Andrea, and their daughter. Friday, Yolanda Renee King graduates from high school, and she celebrates her 18th birthday Monday. It's all before leaving for Columbia University in New York in the fall. Both parents told me in an exclusive interview, it's a huge change for them.
31: Grieving feels almost like too strong of a word, but it feels like an appropriate word. Acknowledging, maybe it's acknowledging is the better, that one chapter of this book is finished. You know, she will never be in, you know, school in the same way in our house. And it's, you know, and so, you know, taking a moment to acknowledge that that part is finished, and also being so excited and open about what the next chapters will be.
0: I don't know that I am super emotional. However, I found myself shedding tears for certain moments, like the few days ago, the kids did a parade for the seniors. And when we came home, when we left to come home from the school, I was driving. I said, you know, well, we won't be coming back here in this way. Mm-hmm. And I was shedding tears. So I have emotional moments.
29: They shared their advice for other couples navigating their private lives and lives in the public.
31: Respect and friendship. And definitely love for each other, and also having the safety within yourself, and having some type of support system outside of even the two of you.
0: Part of that quality is resilience.
31: Yeah.
0: Winds and storms come, you have to bend, but don't break.
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14: More Americans are making a risky financial trade-off when it comes to health insurance, choosing cheaper plans with lower monthly payments, but far less protection if something goes wrong. Health policy experts say rising insurance premiums are pushing some families to leave traditional Affordable Care Act plans altogether because the monthly costs have become too expensive to afford. Instead, people are turning to lower-cost alternatives that may not cover prescriptions, preventive care, pre-existing conditions, or major hospital bills. Some plans also cap how much they'll pay during a medical emergency, potentially leaving families stuck with thousands of dollars in debt. Consumer advocates warn many people do not realize what their plan actually covers until they end up sick or hospitalized. But supporters argue Americans are simply looking for any option they can to fit into their budget as healthcare costs continue rising nationwide. With Money News at 24 and 54 minutes past each hour, I'm Mimi Brown on your home for Black News First, the Black Information Network.
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15: A new bill by Louisiana Republicans could shrink the Black vote in Louisiana. This as the state capitol in Baton Rouge gears up for large crowds to debate the bill this week. Fox 8 says redistricting and blocking a Black man who was elected by the people from taking office has got Black voters fired up. Here's Norris Henderson, a Black man and the founder of Voters Organized to Educate or Vote via Fox 8.
16: You can kick a dog around for so long, sooner or later he's going to turn and bite you. And I think if these people, they have really lost touch with our community statewide. Not just the African-American community, the Louisiana electric total.
29: Black rapper and artist Pooh Shiesty and eight other defendants are headed to trial on July 6th in Dallas. The men are accused of robbing and attempting to kidnap Gucci Mane during a contract dispute. If convicted, Pooh Shiesty could face life in federal prison.
15: Well, if you're like me and you have a medical issue, the first step after Googling the symptoms is finding a Black doctor to help. Well, I happened upon findablackdoctor.com that way years ago. And now the site could be taken down after a conservative group slapped the site and its owners with a discrimination lawsuit because they only allow Black medical professionals to be added to the site.
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29: 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He's one of many people who this has happened to, despite not being drunk. And it's important to know his story and what can be done in the aftermath of being arrested, since these kinds of issues happen more often to Black people than white people.
17: Stressful from the beginning. I mean, this has been 2 years.
15: 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Now here's your Healthy Minute.
18: The Department of Health and Human Services is warning parents about the growing impact of screen time on children's mental health and sleep. In a new advisory, the Surgeon General says harmful screen use among young people has become a public health concern, with many children exposed to screens before their first birthday. By adolescence, many kids now spend more time on phones, tablets, and social media than they do sleeping or attending school. Health experts say excessive screen time has been linked to anxiety, depression, and poor academic performance. In the Black community, youth often face barriers to mental health care while also experiencing higher rates of online bullying and harmful social media exposure. Last month, the Los Angeles Unified School District approved a resolution to restrict screen time in classrooms. That's your Healthy Minute. I'm Morgan Wood on the Black Information Network, your home for Black News First.

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4: BIN News this hour, I'm Terry McCready. Coming up, a look at the DNC's 2024 autopsy, the five hopefuls for L.A. mayor talking about the big issues in a public forum. Charges dropped against a group of people who protested the president's immigration crackdown in the Windy City. But first, here's BIN News Now.
5: Former Detroit Mayor Mike Duggan has ended his independent run for Michigan governor. Duggan says he no longer has a path to victory after slipping in the polls.
6: And the truth of the matter is, when you're down 11 points and you're down in the fundraising, the path is not realistic.
5: Party leaders reacted, praising his ideas while questioning his campaign strategy. Thousands gathered in San Diego to mourn three men killed protecting children inside a mosque. Police say the men stopped armed suspects from entering the Islamic Center and were remembered as heroes during a prayer service attended by about 5,000 people. And The Late Show with Stephen Colbert has aired its final episode, marking the end of an era. Former President Barack Obama paid tribute, praising Colbert's voice in Late Night as the show signed off with a performance from The Beatles' Paul McCartney and a final farewell at the Ed Sullivan Theater. Get BIN News Now on demand 24/7 on the iHeartRadio app. Here's Terry McCready.
4: The Democratic National Committee's 2024 autopsy is finally available for public consumption. Former Vice President Kamala Harris sounding off about President Trump during the Power Rising Summit in Chicago last month.
7: This man has made America weaker.
4: But yesterday, the DNC published the 200-page report, which was written by Democratic strategist Paul Rivera and requested by Chair Ken Martin, asserting that former President Biden's campaign and White House failed to set Harris up for success. Rivera's assessment also placed responsibility on Harris for inadequately defining herself or President Trump. However, the autopsy noted that the decision to replace Biden with Harris at least helped lead other Democrats to victory. The five candidates for Los Angeles mayor are making their pitches to voters. The city's Black mayor, Karen Bass, participated in a forum at L.A. Valley College where she updated her plan to shelter the unhoused.
8: But we have to move them into permanent housing quicker. I have fast-tracked the 42,000 units. 6,000 are currently under construction now.
4: The mayor's challengers, Nithya Raman, Adam Miller, and Ray Huang, also spoke. They weighed in on homelessness, affordable housing, policing, the cost of living, and bringing business back to Hollywood. Spencer Pratt was invited to the forum in March but did not attend. He instead hosted a block party in South L.A. and spent time speaking with dozens of voters. The U.S. is dropping all remaining charges against a group of people who were arrested after protesting against the Trump administration's immigration crackdown in Chicago. The U.S. attorney for the Northern District of Illinois announced misdemeanor charges against four defendants would be dismissed. They were part of the so-called Broadview Six, a group of people arrested after a protest outside a facility in the Chicago area used by immigration authorities. They were charged with impeding a federal officer, with prosecutors accusing them of vandalizing a government vehicle during the protest. Officials say prosecutorial misconduct during the grand jury process contributed to the dismissal. An American doctor who was infected with Ebola during his work with a medical missionary organization in Africa says he's feeling cautiously optimistic. Dr. Peter Stafford and the missionary group Surge were in the Democratic Republic of Congo when he became ill with a deadly virus and was evacuated to a hospital in Berlin, Germany. Stafford said in a statement shared by Surge, saying, "Before I was evacuated, I was feeling really concerned I wasn't going to make it." Stay informed, stay connected, and subscribe. Follow BIN News This Hour wherever you get your podcasts. I'm Terry McCready for the Black Information Network.
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9: On December 9th, 1946, in Philadelphia, Howard Stanley Frankie Beverly was born. In 1970, he would form the group Raw Soul, which later was renamed Maze. Under the mentorship of Marvin Gaye, Frankie Beverly and Maze would go on to give us 9 gold albums. Beverly and May's live experience was more like a party than a concert. Dressed in his signature all white, crowds would stand at their feet and sing to the top of their lungs.
10: Ooh, and pain. I like sunshine and rain.
9: Sadly, on September 10th, 2024, Frankie Beverly left us with hits for lifetimes to come.

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2: I'm Mike Stevens on your home for Black News First, the Black Information Network. A group of African-American Illinois legislators are calling on the Chicago Public Schools to be held accountable after a controversial play at a Southside high school. Democratic State Senator Lakeisha Collins, who is the chair of the Illinois Black Caucus, is denouncing a Carver High performance that depicted Latino students auctioning off Black students as slaves.
3: When I heard their initial response to this, was unacceptable. CPS needs to hold them all accountable. I want to know who viewed it, and I think the public should know that.
2: She says she was horrified when she watched the video from a 2025 Black History Month assembly. Collins went on to say the play minimizes the trauma that her ancestors endured and pits two minority communities against each other. Meanwhile, the school district issued a statement saying it does not support reenactments or assimilations involving enslaved people, but they wouldn't comment any further on who might be disciplined. A Black former Atlanta mayor is hoping to become the first Black woman to be elected as a U.S. governor. Keisha Lance Bottoms addressed supporters after winning Tuesday's Democratic primary.
4: Georgians sent a clear message tonight that they want a fighter.
2: Bottoms is only the second Black woman to be the state's Democratic nominee for governor. Stacey Abrams was defeated by Republican Brian Kemp in the previous two elections. Kemp is not running this year because of term limits. This year's Republican nominee will be decided in a June 16th runoff election. Seattle, Washington homeless shelters need more room, and many of those needing it are Black. So the city council there has voted to approve Mayor Katie Wilson's proposal to expand their size by 50%. The proposal is part of a major priority of her campaign, with the mayor looking to add 4,000 new emergency shelter beds to the city by the end of her term. African Americans and other minorities statistically have been disproportionately affected by homelessness in the region. And at the moment, Nashville is officially heading to the Super Bowl stage. NFL owners voted this week to award Super Bowl 64 to that city in 2030, marking the first time Music City will host the league's biggest game. Titans officials and tourism leaders say the new enclosed Nissan Stadium set to open next year helped to make the bid possible after years of pushing Nashville as a major destination for sports and entertainment events. But some Black Democrats are calling for the Super Bowl not to be played there because of the controversial actions by state leaders to redistrict a Black congressional district that would negatively impact Black voters in Memphis. For more stories of interest to the Black community, log on to BINnews.com. You can also check us out on all social media platforms. I'm Mike Stevens on your home for Black News First, the Black Information Network.
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6: Most people know about Restaurant Week, but not everyone knows there's a Black Restaurant Week born in Houston, Texas in 2016 and is now spreading to cities across the country. It's more than just menus. It's a movement.
7: And so we really want to create something that was more all-inclusive to the creative things we were seeing happening in the food scene.
6: That's one of the three founders, Fallon Farrell.
7: As we've grown through the years, we've literally watched businesses start off as like a pop-up food tent and now having like two or three locations.
6: From soul food kitchens to hidden gem caterers, Black Restaurant Week shines a light where it's long been missing. It's helped generate tens of millions of dollars for Black-owned businesses, keeping legacies alive and creating new ones. And it's part of Black history still being written every time a diner takes that first bite. I'm Esther Dillard for the Black Information Network.
0: The
8: International African American Museum, Charleston, South Carolina. Built near where so many Africans first arrived in chains, the International African American Museum in my hometown state of Charleston.

0: 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I'm Charlamagne Tha God, host of the world's most dangerous morning show, The Breakfast Club, and my history lives here.
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3: Newspaper is celebrating its 60th anniversary.
2: And the breakdowns.
4: Roots, hailed for its depiction of American history. The book by Alex Haley is being banned in Knoxville school libraries.

0: story.
1: The opinions, beliefs, and viewpoints expressed in this commentary are those of the author and do not necessarily represent those of BIN and its founding partners and employees.
2: The Jim Crow card is maxed out. I'm James T. Harris, and I have something to say. Democrats lost ground in the redistricting fight, so right on cue, here comes the same tired script. Hakeem Jeffries says the ghost of the Confederacy is haunting the Supreme Court. Others scream Jim Crow at voter ID, map drawing, DEI reform, election integrity, immigration enforcement, anything that threatens their political machine. Then Ted Cruz stood up and said the quiet part out loud. If Democrats want to talk about Jim Crow, fine, let's talk about Jim Crow. Who passed those laws? Democrat politicians. Who enforced segregation, poll taxes, separate but equal, and voter suppression for generations? Democrat politicians. Who built political power on racial division, then tried to rebrand themselves as America's racial conscience? The same party now lecturing the country. That is why Cruz's floor speech hit so hard. He did not just answer the accusation, he reversed the mirror. Democrats want voters to believe every Republican election reform is Bull Connor with a clipboard, but the Supreme Court has already upheld voter ID. Most Americans understand basic election security, and every time Democrats lose a court ruling, they reach for racial panic because history is the one subject they hope their voters never study. And notice something else. Democrats never call illegal immigration Jim Crow for American workers. They never call failing inner city schools Jim Crow for black children trapped inside them. They save that language for elections because power, not principle, is the point. Jeffries gave a performance. Cruz gave a history lesson. And the real ghost haunting Washington is not the Confederacy. It is the Democratic Party's own record. Run from it all you want. But history still has receipts. I'm James T. Harris for the Black Information Network.
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4: Here's what's trending this hour. Meta has reached a settlement in a lawsuit accusing its platforms of contributing to a mental health crisis among young people. The case was brought by a Kentucky school district, which argues social media was designed to keep kids hooked and increased anxiety and depression. Terms of the deal were not released. The case is one of many, with more than 1,000 school districts nationwide pursuing similar claims against Meta and other tech companies. I'm Bree Wood with what's trending.
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5: He's going up top, looking downfield for Adonai Mitchell, and it's intercepted.
6: 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The NBA playoffs continue this weekend. The Knicks are in Cleveland, and the defending champion OKC Thunder visit the Spurs in San Antonio.
7: 42? 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
2: Nominations for this year's BET Awards have been announced, and Cardi B leads the pack. She has 6 nods heading into next month's event. Right behind her with 5 nominations each are fellow rappers Kendrick Lamar and Mariah the Scientist. 2 new categories are being added to the awards lineup this time around. They are Fashion Vanguard Award and the Pulse Award, which recognize the creator, campaign, or content series that most powerfully moved Black culture forward in digital spaces. The show is set to air June 28th on BET, hosted by comedian Drewski, who is set to make history as the youngest host of the show. Elsewhere in entertainment news, a 3-part Netflix series titled Michael Jackson, The Verdict, is set to debut on June 3rd. The docuseries examines the pop star's 2003 child molestation charges and 2005 trial and the media frenzy surrounding it. It will feature key courtroom figures, including jurors, witnesses, accusers, and defenders from both the prosecution and the defense. Jackson was acquitted on all counts. With the latest in entertainment news, I'm Morgan Wood on the Black Information Network, your home for Black news first.
3: This is Esther Dillard with another spotlight on Black excellence. Tyler Perry is one of the most successful figures in the entertainment industry. Born in New Orleans, Louisiana in 1969, Emmett Perry Jr. endured a difficult childhood marked by poverty and abuse. After changing his name and moving to Atlanta in 1992, Tyler Perry began writing and producing stage plays that became highly successful.
4: All you gotta do is take an R&B song, put Jesus in it, and it's a gospel song.
3: What? It was also during that time that he created his signature character, the iconic Mabel Medea Simmons.
5: Yea, though she walked in the valley with the shadow of Little Red Riding Hood and the 3 Bears.
3: With an estimated net worth of over $1 billion, Tyler Perry is also a generous philanthropist, having donated millions to such causes as education, civil rights, and disaster relief, and another shining example of Black excellence. I'm Esther Dillard on the Black Information Network.
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8: We begin in Detroit, Michigan. It's Black Police Chief Todd Bettison says an arrest is expected soon in a double murder. The chief says this is in connection to an investigation of 2 people gunned down on the city's east side.
9: We have a suspect or a person of interest, and that we expect to have them in custody shortly.
8: In the police investigation, surveillance tools and other technology is being used in identifying the suspect. Bettison says it's hard to commit a crime and get away with it now in this day and age.
7: Meanwhile, in Jackson, Mississippi, cops have made an arrest in connection to a fatal shooting at a park. The teenage suspect has been identified as DeQuarius Garner.
2: WJTV is reporting DeQuarius Garner has been arrested and charged with murder and aggravated assault. The suspect had his court appearance and received a $1.5 million bond. Cops said the incident happened on April 25th. During a celebration with a large group of young people attending, shots were fired. Police responded to the call and found 2 people shot. One of the victims shot was identified as Justin Boddy. He died while being transported to the hospital. The second victim survived and received treatment at the hospital. In 2026, there have been at least 24 homicides in Jackson, Mississippi, a predominantly Black populated city. I'm Morgan Wood on the Black Information Network.
7: Now to Illinois. That's where Chicago aldermen are addressing the issue of freezing tipped wages in the city. Alderman Raymond Lopez addressed the city council just before it made a decision. Council members agreed to be on board with an ordinance that would implement a 2-year freeze of sub-minimum wage for tipped workers.
10: There's an entire universe of tipped people out there who are hurting by what we did in this room, thinking we were solving an issue, ultimately creating another.
7: This comes after Black Mayor Brandon Johnson vetoed a previous measure that would have completely blocked the increases. The measure follows financial concerns raised by some restaurant owners and employees.
8: In Charlotte, North Carolina, its Black Mayor Vi Lyles is getting a nearly 15% wage increase. Meanwhile, city workers there will be getting a 4% increase.
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5: Space Exploration Technologies Corporation, better known as SpaceX, officially filed its long-awaited S-1. That lays the groundwork for what could become the largest IPO in history. The initial public offering is one that analysts say could push Elon Musk toward becoming the world's first trillionaire. The filing shows SpaceX brought in about $18.6 billion in revenue in 2025. That was mostly driven by its fast-growing Starlink satellite internet business, which now serves over 10 million subscribers worldwide. But the filing documents also reveal the other side of the balance sheet. The company posted multi-billion dollar losses at the end of March due to massive spending on its Starship rocket program and its new AI division. The IPO is expected to debut under the ticker SPCX, and it could value SpaceX at up to $2 trillion. If demand from investors remains, that could put Elon Musk in unprecedented financial territory. Money news at 24 and 54 minutes past each hour. I'm Nicole Deal on your home for Black News First, the Black Information Network.
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0: And I'm Mike Moore on your home for 24/7 News, the Black Information Network.
5: A Black man in Atlanta, Georgia, narrowly escapes a foreclosure after a so-called systemic issue caused a delay in his AT&T disability checks. Speaking with Atlanta News First, Henry Adams says he quit his job to take care of his wife, who had breast cancer. Then he enrolled in a mortgage assistance program, which required a payment, but the payment bounced.
6: And by them having a glitch in the system, they didn't alert the thousands of people that they were servicing. So none of us knew that our direct deposits would not be in the bank on that by the last day of the month.
5: Henry's wife eventually died, and he almost lost his home. But as a result of media attention and AT&T admitting the mistake, he was allowed back into the FHA loan modification program.
0: The Buffalo Soldiers are Black cavalrymen who battled prejudice at home and danger on the battlefield. Now, historians at Roselawn Cemetery in Colorado have identified the unmarked grave of Buffalo soldier Hardy Faulkner. He was a member of the 9th U.S. Cavalry and died in 1900. Cemetery officials say they also are working to honor dozens of other African-American Civil War soldiers buried without their markers. In a suburb of Detroit, Michigan, which is predominantly Black, the Pontiac Housing Commission is announcing the 100 Homes for a Pontiac program. Here's Black Executive Director Ahmad Taylor.
7: The idea was to uplift the property value, the dirt in the neighborhood, so the neighbors can also be impacted by this benefit.
0: The initiative aims to provide affordable housing options for Black families in the area. He says the first 12 homes should be done by the end of the year.
5: And finally, three people recently died at a mosque in San Diego, California. The teenage suspects accused of shooting them appear to have

0: been radicalized by online extremism. According to NBC News, they left behind a 75-page document filled with neo-Nazi ideology and hate speech about Muslims, Jewish people, women, blacks, Latinos, the LGBTQ community, and other groups. I'm Nicole Deal, along with Mike Moore, on your home for Black News First, the Black Information Network. Your Washington Roundup is next.
1: President Trump has called off planned executive order related to artificial intelligence. Speaking Thursday in the Oval Office alongside several AI industry executives, Trump said he was worried the order could slow America's lead over China and other countries in the global AI race.
2: We're leading China, we're leading everybody, and I don't want to do anything that's going to get in the way of that lead.
1: The proposed order would have required AI companies to submit new AI models to the federal government for up to a 90-day review before releasing them to the public. Trump said he believes the measure could have been a blocker to AI growth and innovation in the United States. Elsewhere, President Trump says the U.S. is making sure Iran does not obtain a nuclear weapon, warning attacks could increase if tensions escalate. He made the comments in the Oval Office, claiming the U.S. has full control of the Strait of Hormuz and said Iran will not keep its enriched uranium. That's your Washington Roundup. I'm Morgan Wood on the Black Information Network.
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4: Welcome to the journey around America, where we visit iconic locations connected to Black history. 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The Apollo Theater opened its doors in 1914 as a burlesque theater, but soon became the premier showplace for live musical entertainment. The theater became famous for Amateur Night, a weekly talent show that launched the careers of stars like Lauryn Hill and the Jackson 5.
5: Osiris, let me get the mic.
4: Audiences at the Apollo became known for cheering or booing performers on stage.
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4: The slogan, "Be good or be gone," became the theater's motto. 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For the Black Information Network, I'm Kevin Brown.
7: I'm Bree Wood with BIN News Now. A new video shows UT Austin instructors telling students a state ban on diversity programs is largely ineffective. Republican lawmaker Brian Harrison agrees.
8: It's worse than watered down. It's non-existent as it relates to academics and courseroom instruction.
7: Harrison says loopholes remain and plans to push new legislation next session to further restrict DEI efforts. Edward Jones is facing a federal racial discrimination lawsuit from six former Black financial advisors. The suit claims the firm gave better pay and clients to white employees. Edward Jones denies the allegations, saying they don't reflect how the company operates. And Christina Aguilera, Will Smith, The Roots, and Jill Scott are all set to headline One Philly United Concert for America. The free July 4th event in Philadelphia will celebrate the nation's 250th anniversary. Get BIN News Now on demand 24/7 on the iHeartRadio app.
4: I'm Kevin Brown on your home for 24/7 news, the Black Information Network. Intense storms are expected to soak Texas and parts of the South as additional rounds of severe weather target the Memorial Day weekend. NBC's Emily Akita reports the fierce weather is arriving as millions of people begin their holiday travel.
9: At the nation's airports, today is expected to be the busiest travel day, according to the FAA. Those storms already slowing down some passengers, with over 7,000 flight delays yesterday as airports like Newark International navigate packed schedules.
4: More than 33 million Americans are in the bullseye of a mounting flash flood threat as a plume of tropical moisture from the Gulf hangs over parts of the country, bringing heavy rain. The widespread flood threat covers North and East Texas, as well as Oklahoma, Arkansas, Kansas, and Missouri. The storms are likely to last into the weekend and disrupt Memorial Day plans for millions across the South. For the Memorial Day holiday travel, despite higher fuel prices and airfares, AAA is predicting a slight increase in the number of travelers. Spokesperson Mark Jenkins says people don't want to give up their summer vacations, but they do want to be budget conscious.
10: The trips are going to look a little bit different because people are more budget oriented. They're looking for ways to cut back on their costs.
4: AAA says 2.7 million Floridians will travel at least 50 miles between now and Monday, mostly by car. Travel numbers have steadily increased since the pandemic, but the trend appears to be slowing down. A former black assistant principal will not face prison time after the Virginia Circuit Court judge dismissed criminal charges against the educator. Judge Rebecca Robinson said the issues debated in the trial were legal theories, and in order for them to amount to a crime, the Virginia General Assembly would need to essentially write new laws. Ebony Parker was accused of ignoring warnings that a six-year-old child had a gun after a January 2023 shooting at Rich Neck Elementary School. The child shot and wounded his first-grade teacher, Abby Zwerner, who survived the incident. Police officers in Phoenix, Arizona, who brutally attacked a deaf black man with cerebral palsy last year, had their suspensions overturned after appealing the decision. The incident, captured on video, showed officers punching, kneeling, and tasering the man, Tyrone McAlpin, who spent 24 days in jail on false charges, despite the white man who falsely accused McAlpin was not arrested. The officers received minimal punishment, sparking outrage and demands for their arrest and firing. McAlpin has filed a lawsuit against the officers in the city, accusing them of assault, negligence, and violating his rights. The Flint, Michigan community is pushing for Messiah's Law in response to a recent drive-by shooting that claimed the life of a young girl. The legislation, which has passed the State House, aims to increase penalties for shootings into occupied homes or cars, particularly if a child is killed. The family of a previous victim of gun violence is advocating for the law, emphasizing the need for tougher consequences and prevention efforts to curb escalating gun violence in Flint. Police have not made an arrest in the recent shooting, prompting community leaders to call for an end to violence and urging individuals to think before resorting to guns. I'm Kevin Brown on your home for Black News First, the Black Information Network.
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12: The United States Senate has had a total of 12 black members, with the first being Hiram Rhodes Rebels, elected in 1870 during the Reconstruction era. Jim Crow and other disenfranchisement tactics led to a gap of nearly 90 years between the first and second U.S. black senators. In 1992, Carol Moseley Braun became the first black woman to serve in the U.S. Senate.
13: I don't know, maybe this is just my day to get to talk about race. Maybe I'm just lucky like that today.
12: Vice President Kamala Harris became the second black female to serve as a U.S. senator in 2017. Barack Obama was the fifth black senator and the first to be elected president of the United States.
14: Race is an issue that I believe this nation cannot afford to ignore right now.
12: While Georgia's Raphael Warnock is the latest black member of the U.S. Senate after his 2021 election. Black U.S. senators have made contributions to the country and paved the way for future generations of black leaders. And that's a fact. This is Mike Moore for the Black Information Network.
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16: I'm Mike Stevens on your home for Black News First, the Black Information Network. Just like we have reported on the BIN, there are now concerns those street takeovers involving young black people are starting to come back again around the country. Norfolk police are asking for help identifying people involved in a recent chaotic street takeover there. Video obtained by Wavy News 10 Television shows reckless driving, fireworks, somebody pouring gasoline in the street, and another person using a flamethrower.
17: We dispatched several officers out there and were able to disperse the people there without anybody getting injured. The behavior was completely reprehensible. And it wasn't just kids having fun. It was people engaging in life-threatening behavior.
16: That is the Black Norfolk Police Chief, Mark Talbot, calling for something to be done to keep this from happening again. Civil rights attorneys are investigating two deaths inside Michigan's Huron Valley Correctional Facility. The Flood Law Firm says it is representing the family of a black 28-year-old named Kyra Howard, who died just 2 weeks before she was set to be released on parole. The attorney says they've received troubling accounts from other inmates about the conditions leading up to the woman's death.
18: We are getting all sorts of information and tips from other inmates that she might have been sick for quite some time. There might have been 45 minutes where she was calling out for help and she just didn't get any.
3: Well, days later, another inmate also died after reportedly being denied medical care despite repeated requests for help. Now, the governor has ordered an independent medical examiner to look at both cases as concerns grow over conditions at the facility that houses many black inmates. In the largely black Washington, D.C. and Baltimore area, the Washington Nationals Major League Baseball team says they've identified one person connected to the display of a white nationalist banner during Sunday's game against the Baltimore Orioles. The banner referenced a white nationalist website and included the phrases "Save America" and "Deport 100 plus million." In a statement, the Nationals condemned what they called hateful and discriminatory rhetoric, announcing one individual has been permanently banned from Nationals Park. The organization also says it's cooperating with a Metropolitan Police Department investigation. And it's something they've been waiting for quite some time. And now the Fort Worth, Texas African American Museum and Cultural Center is about to open. It's in connection with the National Juneteenth Museum. This has been in the works for 6 years, taking so long because of financial troubles and difficulty finding the right location. But all that has now been worked out. For more stories of interest to the black community, log on to BINnews.com. You can also check us out on all social media platforms. I'm Mike Stevens on your home for Black News First, the Black Information Network.
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21: Tiger has been world famous for decades. And his story? 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
20: 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U.S. Open champion in history.
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1: The opinions opinions, beliefs, and viewpoints expressed in this commentary are those of the author and do not necessarily represent those of BIN and its founding partners and employees.
0: The Jim Crow card is maxed out. I'm James T. Harris, and I have something to say. Democrats lost ground in the redistricting fight, so right on cue, here comes the same tired script. Hakeem Jeffries says the ghost of the Confederacy is haunting the Supreme Court. Others scream Jim Crow at voter ID, map drawing, DEI reform, election integrity, immigration enforcement, anything that threatens their political machine. Then Ted Cruz stood up and said the quiet part out loud. If Democrats want to talk about Jim Crow, fine, let's talk about Jim Crow. Who passed those laws? Democrat politicians. Who enforced segregation, poll taxes, separate but equal, and voter suppression for generations? Democrat politicians. Who built political power on racial division, then tried to rebrand themselves as America's racial conscience? The same party now lecturing the country. That is why Cruz's floor speech hit so hard. He did not just answer the accusation, he reversed the mirror. Democrats want voters to believe every Republican election reform is Bull Connor with a clipboard, but the Supreme Court has already upheld voter ID. Most Americans understand basic election security, and every time Democrats lose a court ruling, they reach for racial panic because history is the one subject they hope their voters never study. And notice something else. Democrats never call illegal immigration Jim Crow for American workers. They never call failing inner city schools Jim Crow for black children trapped inside them. They save that language for elections because power, not principle, is the point. Jeffries gave a performance. Cruz gave a history lesson. And the real ghost haunting Washington is not the Confederacy. It is the Democratic Party's own record. Run from it all you want. But history still has receipts. I'm James T. Harris for the Black Information Network.
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2: Here's what's trending this hour. President Trump says the U.S. is not trying to intimidate Cuba by sending an aircraft carrier into the Caribbean. Speaking from the Oval Office, he defended the move as tensions escalate between the two countries. The deployment comes as the Justice Department charges former Cuban President Raul Castro in connection with a 1996 plane shootdown that killed four people. The situation marks a new point of pressure in U.S.-Cuba relations. I'm Bree Wood with what's trending.
11: 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Here's Morgan Wood.
1: Morgan State University's nursing program is now ranked the top nursing program in the state of Maryland. The program earned a perfect 100% pass rate on the NCLEX RN exam for its latest class. That means every student who tested passed on their first attempt, outperforming both state and national averages. School leaders at the HBCU say this reflects strong academic preparation, hands-on training, and commitment to real-world healthcare demands. It also comes at a critical time as hospitals across the country continue to face a nursing shortage. The national treasurer, Morgan State, says it plans to keep building on this momentum and continue producing highly skilled nurses ready to serve communities across Maryland and beyond. With the latest in HBCU news, I'm Morgan Wood on the Black Information Network, your home for Black news first.
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2: There's a new update in the legal case involving Real Housewives of Potomac star Wendy Osefo and her husband, Eddie Osefo. According to court records, the couple is now set to be tried together in their insurance fraud case from January 25th through the 29th of 2027. The Osefos are facing multiple charges, including insurance fraud and conspiracy, tied to a reported burglary at their Maryland home back in 2024. Prosecutors allege the couple falsely claimed luxury items were stolen and later filed insurance claims. Both Wendy and Eddie have pleaded not guilty and continue to deny the allegations. Elsewhere in entertainment, Netflix is expanding into live daily programming with The Breakfast Club. Starting June 1st, the popular morning show hosted by Charlamagne Tha God, DJ Envy, and Jess Hilarious will stream live on Netflix every weekday. This marks Netflix's first ever daily live show, airing alongside the radio broadcast, but with extra behind-the-scenes content and bonus segments for streaming viewers. With the latest in entertainment, I'm Morgan Wood on the Black Information Network, your home for Black News First.

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1: We begin in Chicago. Chicago aldermen are saying yes to an ordinance designed to protect voting rights there. Alderman Byron Cico Lopez made his voice heard. He was in a spirited back-and-forth debate before the city council passed the Reverend Jesse L. Jackson Sr. Fair Access to Democracy Ordinance.
3: Be part of the solutions that you want to see. Criticizing is cheap. This federal government is going to rig the elections in November.
1: The measure introduces new protections for poll workers, as well as ensuring safe and secure mailboxes for Chicago residents. It also establishes an advisory council to advance measures to promote safe and accessible participation in elections.
2: Black civil rights attorney Ben Crump says the prosecution of a former Hartford, Connecticut police officer is not justice. Crump said at a press conference this week that it's a first step, but it's not the same as a conviction. He made the statement at the Greater Hartford NAACP office alongside family members of Stephen Jones. Jones was fatally shot by former officer Joseph Magnano. A Jones family member also spoke at the press conference.
4: The idea was to uplift the property value, the dirt in the neighborhood, so the neighbors can also be impacted by this benefit.
2: Magnano was charged with first-degree manslaughter for the February shooting and is expected to appear in court on June 5th. City leaders in Dallas, Texas are showcasing their new police hub. City leaders say it's the work behind a two-year effort to improve safety and revitalize downtown. This is happening as the city prepares to host millions of visitors for the FIFA World Cup this summer. At a news conference, officials touted the Safe in the City initiative and highlighted declining crime incidents. Black Dallas Police Chief Daniel Como.
5: This isn't temporarily. This is the new standard for downtown Dallas. Keep downtown safe and keep building on that commitment. What happens downtown impacts the entire city.
2: City leaders say there's been a sharp drop in street homelessness and billions of dollars in new development while displaying a new downtown command center for the Dallas Police Department.
1: A white father made his son apologize after the boy allegedly used the N-word toward a group of black children. Atlanta Black Star is reporting the incident was captured on video inside a home. The father confronted his son, instructing him to face those affected and take responsibility for his action. The father's firm response to the situation drew praise from many viewers, while others criticized the language used during the confrontation. And finally, the latest class of inductees for the Cincinnati Black Music Walk of Fame includes legendary artists and groups such as the Isley Brothers, Bootsy Collins, and the OJs. The kickoff event for the 2026 induction ceremony is set for June 3rd at the Hard Rock Casino Cincinnati, with the official ceremony on July 25th. Congratulations to those artists. I'm Mike Moore, along with Nicole Deal, on your home for 24/7 News, the Black Information Network.
6: 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Insight.
7: Workers claim Spirit failed to give the required 60-day notice. Meanwhile, executives are seeking over $10 million in retention bonuses.
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8: An amended bipartisan housing bill, advocates say, could directly affect affordability and access to home ownership, especially for black families.
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1: President Donald Trump says he's not thinking about Americans' financial situations, not even a little bit.
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2: As families across the country prepare to travel over the long Memorial Day weekend, gas prices continue to surge. The national average for regular unleaded is now above $4 a gallon in all 50 states, the highest level in years. According to the latest analysis, the spike is being driven largely by the conflict in Iran and the closure of the Strait of Hormuz. The closure has disrupted global oil supplies. The Strait of Hormuz is a critical route for about 20% of the world's oil. That bottleneck has pushed fuel prices up more than 45% since February, and the ripple effect is showing up at the grocery stores, too. Barbecue staples for the holiday, things like burgers, hot dogs, corn, and watermelon, are up 13% from last year, with some items nearly doubling in price, even with the squeeze. AAA says over 39 million Americans are still planning to travel by car. However, many are shortening their trips or staying closer to home to cut down on cost. Money news at 24 and 54 minutes past each hour. I'm Nicole Deal on your home for Black News First, the Black Information Network.
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2: A redistricting battle is brewing in Dallas, Texas. Black former Democratic Congressman Colin Allred is trying to win back a newly drawn Dallas-based House seat created through redistricting.
0: This administration has, in my opinion, declared war on many of the things that I hold most dear. I'm a civil rights lawyer, as you know. I'm a voting rights lawyer by training. They've gone to complete end.
2: Speaking to NBC 5 News, Allred says the Trump administration has launched an assault on voting rights. He is in a primary runoff with Congresswoman Julie Johnson, scheduled for May 26th. He also has the support of Black Dallas Congresswoman Jasmine Crockett.
1: Meanwhile, blacks across the country are outraged over recent U.S. Supreme Court rulings on voting rights designed to weaken black representation. In a show of solidarity in Jackson, Mississippi, over 2,000 protesters recently rallied and marched downtown. The march was led by the NAACP, Mississippi Vote, and the Legislative Black Caucus. The group marched from the War Memorial Auditorium to the Jackson Convention Complex. A woman with roots to the Jewish community who is also married to a black man claims she was not allowed to buy land in Little Rock, Arkansas.
10: That so-called whites-only community is now facing a federal discrimination lawsuit. The white nationalist group Return to the Land reportedly rejected Michelle Walker's application. The group owns 160 acres, but says it's only open to whites, Christians, and heterosexuals. Walker is asking the court to block the group from further housing discrimination and award her damages. I'm Esther Dillard on the Black Information Network.
2: And finally, some good news. A black woman in New Orleans, Louisiana, is a trailblazer. Bianca Jones has just become the first black woman to be promoted to fire captain. The city's fire department is praising her leadership and years of service. This is a milestone for representation in a field where women, especially women of color, are rare. I'm Nicole Deal, along with Mike Moore, on your home for Black News First, the Black Information Network. Your healthy minute is next.
8: The Department of Health and Human Services is warning parents about the growing impact of screen time on children's mental health and sleep. In a new advisory, the Surgeon General says harmful screen use among young people has become a public health concern, with many children exposed to screens before their first birthday. By adolescence, many kids now spend more time on phones, tablets, and social media than they do sleeping or attending school. Health experts say excessive screen time has been linked to anxiety, depression, and poor academic performance. In the black community, youth often face barriers to mental health care while also experiencing higher rates of online bullying and harmful social media exposure. Last month, the Los Angeles Unified School District approved a resolution to restrict screen time in classrooms. That's your Healthy Minute. I'm Morgan Wood on the Black Information Network, your home for Black News First.
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12: 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But let's see. All my God kids love Taylor Swift so much. Like, you have to hear the way that they sing this song. They're like, you have to listen, Gma, to the song. And look, and can I buy it? And can I get it? So it's definitely some Taylor Swift happening around me going on. And she's super cool. I also really appreciate the way that she writes music and plays music and everything. So she's dope. I like ASAP Rocky. I like ASAP Ferg, too. So, yeah, there's a lot of things I'm into.
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9: Columbus's BIN. Guaranteed black. Guaranteed human.
13: Hope in the face of difficulty, hope in the face of uncertainty, the audacity of hope.
14: I'm asking you to believe, not in my ability to bring about change, but in yours. Yes, we can.
15: Hope has an address, and it starts with us. 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
16: Welcome to Hope Has an Address. I'm Bree Wood for the Black Information Network. The sound of change on Chicago's South Side isn't subtle right now. Construction crews are moving, developments are being announced, and around Jackson Park, the Obama Presidential Center is quickly becoming the center of it all.
17: I think it's a pretty big project to be involved in by him being the first African-American president and him building something in our community and where we're from is pretty exciting.
18: Just having this project in Southside Chicago, it's something incredible, something that we definitely need in this part of the city. And I'm also being inspired just working here.
16: That energy is showing up well beyond the construction site. Developers are planning new restaurants and there's new investment moving into the area. And one project drawing a lot of attention, a $100 million hotel planned for 6402 South Stony Island Avenue. For some, that means opportunity. For others, it brings up a bigger question. Who is all of this really for?
19: There was never a question that the Obama Presidential Center belonged right here in Chicago. This community has always understood that the glorious task of perfecting our union is never easy, but it is always worth it. That's the through line that connects the quote on this building, the story of this neighborhood, the exhibits we'll share inside the center, and the ongoing work of the Obama Foundation to inspire the next generation of leaders. And that's what makes this a full circle moment. Hope is coming home.
16: That message connects directly to what's happening here, because this isn't just about one building going up, but also what follows. Estimates show the Obama Presidential Center could bring in around 800,000 visitors every year once it opens. And that kind of traffic can transform a neighborhood. More visitors means more spending. Strong investments create thriving communities. And in a community with deep cultural roots, that matters.
19: For us to be able to pull together workers, every background, to get that kind of experience, for them to be able to see that this is not something that is done for this community, but rather the community is part of building it, you know, that's going to set an example and raise the bar for projects in the future.
16: For former First Lady Michelle Obama, this project has always been about more than a destination. It's about the South Side itself and making sure what's built here reflects the people who have always been here. But that's where the conversation gets even more complicated, because development isn't always evenly felt. That's why former President Obama made sure the South Side has been involved every step of the way. It honors his pledge to the neighborhood.
19: I was elected to my first office on the South Side. Became president because of the South Side of Chicago. If we're building a world-class institution, this could anchor a transformation of the South Side to create more jobs, more business opportunities, more hope.
16: That's the promise, opportunity, and economic growth. The chance for minority-owned businesses to finally benefit from the kind of attention that hasn't always reached this part of the city. That's where a new focus is taking shape, what some are calling Southside Open for Business, a push to make sure local entrepreneurs are ready. Ready for new customers, new visibility, and new investment. That's the bigger picture, not just attracting visitors, but creating something that lasts for the people who live here. As the Obama Presidential Center continues to rise, the real story won't just be about what's being built. It'll be about who gets to be part of what comes next. Because on the South Side of Chicago, hope doesn't just have an address. It has neighbors. For more about the Obama Presidential Center and the countdown to its Juneteenth opening, visit Obama.org. The Obama Foundation is a nonprofit collaborator of the Black Information Network. I'm Bree Wood for the Black Information Network.
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22: I'm Bill Black with another Bet You Didn't Know music fact. Okay, today I'm going to drop facts on you, but I'm

album, he was accepting submissions of songs. Enter Brother Number Two. Brother Number Two submits a song for Brother Number One's album, but Brother Number One says, uh-uh, that's trash. So Brother

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3: I'm Mike Stevens on your home for black news first. The Black Information Network. A group of African-American Illinois legislators are calling on the Chicago Public Schools to be held accountable after a controversial play at a Southside high school. Democratic State Senator Lakeisha Collins, who is the chair of the Illinois Black Caucus, is denouncing a Carver High performance that depicted Latino students auctioning off black students as slaves.
4: When I heard their initial response to this, was unacceptable. CPS needs to hold them all accountable. I want to know who viewed it, and I think the public should know that.
3: She says she was horrified when she watched the video from a 2025 Black History Month assembly. Collins went on to say the play minimizes the trauma that her ancestors endured and pits two minority communities against each other. Meanwhile, the school district issued a statement saying it does not support reenactments or assimilations involving enslaved people, but they wouldn't comment any further on who might be disciplined. A black former Atlanta mayor is hoping to become the first black woman to be elected as a U.S. governor. Keisha Lance Bottoms addressed supporters after winning Tuesday's Democratic primary.
5: Georgians sent a clear message tonight that they want a fighter.
3: Bottoms is only the second black woman to be the state's Democratic nominee for governor. Stacey Abrams was defeated by Republican Brian Kemp in the previous two elections. Kemp is not running this year because of term limits. This year's Republican nominee will be decided in a June 16th runoff election. Seattle, Washington, homeless shelters need more room, and many of those needing it are black. So the city council there has voted to approve Mayor Katie Wilson's proposal to expand their size by 50%. The proposal is part of a major priority of her campaign, with the mayor looking to add 4,000 new emergency shelter beds to the city by the end of her term. African Americans and other minorities statistically have been disproportionately affected by homelessness in the region. And at the moment, Nashville is officially heading to the Super Bowl stage. NFL owners voted this week to award Super Bowl 64 to that city in 2030, marking the first time Music City will host the league's biggest game. Titans officials and tourism leaders say the new enclosed Nissan Stadium set to open next year helped to make the bid possible after years of pushing Nashville as a major destination for sports and entertainment events. But some black Democrats are calling for the Super Bowl not to be played there because of the controversial actions by state leaders to redistrict a black congressional district that would negatively impact black voters in Memphis. For more stories of interest to the black community, log on to BINnews.com. You can also check us out on all social media platforms. I'm Mike Stevens on your home for Black News First, the Black Information Network.
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6: This is Layla Ali, undefeated world champion Hall of Fame boxer, wellness advocate, and CEO of Layla Ali Lifestyle. My father, Muhammad Ali, was more than a champion in the ring. He was a global voice for courage, conviction, faith, and justice. The Muhammad Ali Center celebrates his life, his principles, and his willingness to stand for something bigger than himself, reminding us of the power of purpose. To learn more,

0: 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I'm Layla Ali, and my history lives here.
1: I'm Bill Black with another Bet You Didn't Know music fact. 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
3: in 30 minutes.
5: According to the American Civil Liberties Union, Carruthers was convicted without any physical evidence. There was allegedly a paid informant
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6: The Library of Congress is adding new music to the National Recording Registry. 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
7: The opinions, beliefs, and viewpoints expressed in this commentary are those of the author and do not necessarily represent those of BIN and its founding partners and employees. Now it's time to bring the funk with Roland S. Martin.
8: On so many occasions, I have outlined how corrupt and shameful Donald Trump is, and every single day brings us another example of how utterly shameful, corrupt this administration is. Here's the latest. The Food Drug Administration switched their take when it came to the issue of vapes. That's right, allowing them to move forward. Well, guess why? Well, tobacco companies like Reynolds American literally donated $5 million to a super PAC backed by Donald Trump a week before his administration rolled out their new policy on vapes, which could reap billions of dollars for the tobacco industry. In fact, you also had the money coming 2 days before lobbyists for the tobacco industry met with Donald Trump at Mar-a-Lago. They filled his head with so much information that he immediately called the head of the FDA and said, make these changes. Folks, it's very clear that if you want to get something done, all you have to do is cut Donald Trump a check. We have seen this numerous times. We see this when it comes to pardons. If you want Donald Trump to pardon you, cut a check. This administration has a massive "we can be bought" sign hanging outside of the White House. Wherever they go, they're telling everyone, we are for sale. If you want to buy your way into us changing policy, cut a big enough check and we'll do it. This thug in chief is massively corrupt. I'm Roland Martin on the Black Information Network.
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9: Rolling back environmental rules put in place during the Biden administration, saying the move will help lower grocery prices. The changes center on making refrigerants more available for stores and businesses that rely on cooling systems. Trump argues previous regulations drove up costs for grocers and consumers. He says the rollback could save Americans about $2.4 billion each year and was joined by major grocery chain executives while announcing the plan. I'm Bree Wood with What's Trending.
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10: It's going up top, looking downfield for Adonai Mitchell, and it's intercepted.
11: 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The NBA playoffs continue this weekend. The Knicks are in Cleveland, and the defending champion OKC Thunder visit the Spurs in San Antonio.
12: 42? 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
0: I'm Bill Black with another Bet You Didn't Know music fact. So I just got through reading Mariah Carey's book, The Meaning of Mariah Carey. And in it, she talks about her and Derek Jeter had a brief fling from 97 to 1998 towards the end of her marriage to Tommy Mottola. She also revealed that Derek was the inspiration for this song.

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2: Emmy winner Quinta Brunson is taking on a major new role, bringing Betty Boop to the big screen. Variety reports the Abbott Elementary creator will develop and star in a new feature film about the iconic cartoon character. But this isn't just a remake. Brunson's version will dig into how Betty Boop was created, telling the story through the eyes of her creator and how the character

0: summer may want to prepare for what experts are calling vacation inflation. The cost of nearly everything tied to travel is climbing: airfare, gas, hotels, restaurants, rental cars, and even activities once you arrive. According to the travel site Kayak, average domestic airfare is up nearly $90 compared to this time last year. AAA says gas prices are also up more than a dollar a gallon nationwide, meaning even road trips are becoming more expensive for families trying to save money. And once travelers actually get to their destination, prices continue to climb there too. NerdWallet says hotel costs, dining out, and entertainment are all notably higher than they were last summer. Because of that, many Americans are now choosing shorter vacations, closer destinations, or skipping big summer trips altogether just to stay within budget. With Money News at 24 and 54 minutes past each hour, I'm Mimi Brown on your home for Black News First, the Black Information Network.
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4: Permanent banishment for organizations that are involved in hazing deaths.
5: That's Louisiana State Senator Gerald Boudreau talking about the punishments for student organizations caught hazing at Louisiana colleges and universities. It comes as the state legislature passed the Caleb Wilson Hazing Act, introduced after the off-campus hazing accident that killed a Black Southern University student.
3: The Tennessee Supreme Court says it's not allowing DNA testing to move forward that could prove that a Black man is innocent of a crime he's on death row for. Tony Von Carruthers, a Black man, requested clemency from Governor Bill Lee. Lee said he would not step in. Carruthers was convicted of killing three people in Memphis more than three decades ago. But many people, including the ACLU, believe that a DNA test would have proved he wasn't the killer, especially since one of the other suspects in the murder admitted Carruthers wasn't involved.
5: Over to Mississippi, where over 5,000 people showed up to protest against the Supreme Court's decision that led to Republicans redistricting across the country. WJTV says also there, Congressman Benny Thompson, who's a Black man and whose district is being threatened. Here he is via WJTV.
6: What you heard here today is a group of people who are organized, will continue to organize and strategize and push back on any effort to turn back the hands of time.
5: Mississippi has plans to call a redistricting session, but hasn't yet. The cost to the state that relies on more government assistance than any other state in the country, $100,000 a day.
3: And Dallas Mavericks president Masai Ujiri says Jason Kidd leaving as head coach was a mutual decision, but the team needs a fresh start. Kidd, who's a Black man, coached for five seasons with the Mavs. Ujiri also said the move wasn't connected to the Luka Doncic trade earlier this year.
5: For more on these stories, plus international, national, state, and local news impacting the Black community, listen to the Black Information Network on the iHeartRadio app or log on to BINnews.com. 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I'm Tammy Eswick along with Esther Dillard on your home for Black News First, the Black Information Network. Now here's your Washington Roundup.
7: President Trump says an attack on Iran would have been happening right now had he not put it on hold. He told reporters that he was an hour away from making the decision when he got a call from Middle Eastern leaders saying they think a deal could be close. Trump said the leaders asked for a couple of days to continue talks. Monday, Trump said, should negotiations fail, the U.S. stands ready to go forward with a full large-scale assault of Iran on a moment's notice. Acting Attorney General Todd Blanche is taking questions from lawmakers on Capitol Hill. Blanche is testifying before a Senate Appropriations Committee panel on President Trump's fiscal 2027 budget request. The testimony comes as the White House seeks over $40 billion for the Justice Department, which marks a 13% increase from 2026 levels. He's likely to face questions over the recently announced anti-weaponization fund, which includes nearly $2 billion. And that's your Washington Roundup. I'm Mike Moore on your home for 24/7 News, the Black Information Network.
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9: 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John-

0: That's crazy.
1: 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I'm Bill Black, and that's another Bet You Didn't Know music fact on the Black Information Network.
2: I'm Bree Wood with BIN News Now. President Trump says he may not rely on the Supreme Court to uphold his plan to end birthright citizenship.
3: They'll probably rule against me because they seem to like doing that.
2: The justices are expected to rule this summer as critics argue the policy conflicts with the Constitution's 14th Amendment. The Democratic National Convention has released its 2024 post-election review. The report criticizes former President Joe Biden's team for not preparing Kamala Harris while also faulting Harris's campaign strategy. Still, it says replacing Biden may have helped other Democrats win. And the film Sinners is coming to life at Universal's Halloween Horror Nights. The new haunted attraction will feature characters from the movie and a vampire-filled storyline. The event kicks off August 28th in Orlando and September 3rd in Hollywood. Get BIN News Now on demand 24/7 on the iHeartRadio app.
4: I'm Vanessa Tyler in the Black Information Network, your home for Black news first. Ever hear of the saying, when America catches a cold, Black people get pneumonia? Well, the economic numbers show the Black patient is critical. Here to break it down is economist Janelle Jones, senior fellow at economic think tank Groundwork Collaborative and the Century Foundation. And she is the former chief economist at the U.S. Department of Labor under the Biden-Harris administration. Janelle, welcome.
5: Thanks so much for having me.
4: Let's start with the shocking unemployment numbers for Black America. Tell us about that.
5: Yeah, right now we are seeing Black Americans are really facing a recession. The Black unemployment rate is 7.3%. More than one in four Black teens is unemployed. If these were the overall numbers, if these were the numbers facing everyone in the economy, we would never hear the end of it. We would have policymakers and articles screaming about we're in a recession. But for Black workers, they actually are in a recession right now.
4: We know more than a quarter of a million Black women lost their jobs through the DOGE and the federal government's extreme cuts. Have those estimated 300,000, maybe 400,000 Black women re-entered the workforce?
5: Not at the numbers that they were forced to leave. And this is a really big deal. For generations, public service, federal employment was a real gateway for Black families to achieve the middle class dream. And so when you take that away, it really does have impacts for Black workers, Black families, and Black communities. And the other thing we know are that Black women are more likely to be the head of household than other women. And so that means that when Black women lose their jobs, it's not often that they're in a two-income household. And so we're also seeing, you know, Black families suffer a little more often. And the other place where we've seen really disproportionate attacks on Black workers are in the attacks around diversity, equity, and inclusion. Lots of these roles were held by Black professionals, particularly Black women, and those cuts are really having, you know, really drastic impacts.
4: We're about to celebrate Memorial Day. Will it be a rough summer?
5: It will be a rough summer. The prices of just about everything that you would need for a cookout have gone up. Some research that I've done with Groundwork Collaborative and the Century Foundation have shown that for the typical staples for a cookout this Memorial Day weekend, the average price has increased 13%. So it's going to be an expensive summer, whether you stay home or whether you go out. We need policies that are reaching and bringing people from off the sidelines, that are universal and that target the whole economy, because that's the only way we can ensure that Black workers aren't left behind. And, you know, as always, it's going to be Black Americans who suffer first, Black Americans who suffer longer, and Black Americans who recover last.
4: Economist Janelle Jones, thank you so much for your information.
5: Thanks so much for having me.
4: With Black News First, I'm Vanessa Tyler on the Black Information Network.
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8: I'm Kevin Brown with another look at modern day Black history you should know. On January 6, 2021, as chaos engulfed the U.S. Capitol,
9: multiple capital injuries,
8: a group of Black officers stood as pillars of resilience and bravery. Among them, was Capitol Police Officer Eugene Goodman, who diverted rioters away from the Senate chamber, potentially saving countless lives. Lieutenant Michael Byrd also faced a dire situation, protecting lawmakers from an advancing mob. His decisive actions safeguarded those entrusted to his care. And Officer Harry Dunn fought back against physical threats and racial slurs, standing firm in the defense of the Capitol and democracy. These black officers and many others remind us that the strength of our democracy lies in those who protect it. So let's never forget to honor their heroism and strive for a nation worthy of their sacrifice. For the Black Information Network, I'm Kevin Brown.
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0: I'm Mike Stevens on your home for Black News First, the Black Information Network. Just like we have reported on the BIN, there are now concerns those street takeovers involving young black people are starting to come back again around the country. Norfolk police are asking for help identifying people involved in a recent chaotic street takeover there. Video obtained by Wavy News 10 Television shows reckless driving, fireworks, somebody pouring gasoline in the street, and another person using a flamethrower.
9: We dispatched several officers out there and were able to disperse the people there without anybody getting injured. The behavior was completely reprehensible. And it wasn't just kids having fun. It was people engaging in life-threatening behavior.
0: That is the Black Norfolk Police Chief, Mark Talbot, calling for something to be done to keep this from happening again. Civil rights attorneys are investigating two deaths inside Michigan's Huron Valley Correctional Facility. The Flood Law Firm says it is representing the family of a black 28-year-old named Kyra Howard, who died just 2 weeks before she was set to be released on parole. The attorney says they've received troubling accounts from other inmates about the conditions leading up to the woman's death.
10: We are getting all sorts of information and tips from other inmates that she might have been sick for quite some time. There might have been 45 minutes where she was calling out for help and she just didn't get any.
0: Well, days later, another inmate also died after reportedly being denied medical care despite repeated requests for help. Now, the governor has ordered an independent medical examiner to look at both cases as concerns grow over conditions at the facility that houses many black inmates. In the largely black Washington, D.C. and Baltimore area, the Washington Nationals' Major League Baseball team says they've identified one person connected to the display of a white nationalist banner during Sunday's game against the Baltimore Orioles. The banner referenced a white nationalist website and included the phrases "Save America" and "Deport 100 plus million." In a statement, the Nationals condemned what they called hateful and discriminatory rhetoric, announcing one individual has been permanently banned from Nationals Park. The organization also says it's cooperating with a Metropolitan Police Department investigation. And it's something they've been waiting for quite some time. And now the Fort Worth, Texas African American Museum and Cultural Center is about to open. It's in connection with the National Juneteenth Museum. This has been in the works for 6 years, taking so long because of financial troubles and difficulty finding the right location. But all that has now been worked out. For more stories of interest to the black community, log on to BINnews.com. You can also check us out on all social media platforms. I'm Mike Stevens on your home for Black News First, the Black Information Network.
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24: Cell phones have been an integral part of connecting our modern world. But did you know a Black nuclear engineer pioneered the technology for them? Henry Thomas Sampson was born in 1934 in Jackson, Mississippi. He earned his bachelor's degree in chemical engineering from Purdue University in 1956, followed by his master's degree from UCLA in 1961 and his PhD shortly after. In 1971, Henry Sampson created the Gamma Electric Cell. It's a device which produced long-lasting power to satellites. Sampson's innovation caught the attention of the Motorola Company, which then placed his patented technology into their telephones. This eventually led to the very first telephone calls being made using cell phones. Henry Sampson passed on June 4th, 2015. His genius and Black excellence helped create the globally connected world we share today. This is Tammy Eswick for the Black Information Network.
25: 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I'm Mike Strautmanis, and my history lives here.
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2: Here's what's trending this hour. Most Americans say they're worried about the rising cost of everyday goods. A new J.D. Power survey finds nearly half of respondents are somewhat concerned prices will go up in the next few months, while more than 40% are extremely worried. Altogether, about 87% say they expect costs to rise, up slightly from earlier this year, highlighting ongoing concerns about inflation and household expenses. I'm Bree Wood with What's Trending.
1: 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Covering the latest news, sports, and events at our historically black colleges and universities. Here's Morgan Wood.
3: Morgan State University's nursing program is now ranked the top nursing program in the state of Maryland. The program earned a perfect 100% pass rate on the NCLEX RN exam for its latest class. That means every student who tested passed on their first attempt, outperforming both state and national averages. School leaders at the HBCU say this reflects strong academic preparation, hands-on training, and commitment to real-world healthcare demands. It also comes at a critical time as hospitals across the country continue to face a nursing shortage. The national treasurer, Morgan State, says it plans to keep building on this momentum and continue producing highly skilled nurses ready to serve communities across Maryland and beyond. With the latest in HBCU news, I'm Morgan Wood on the Black Information Network, your home for Black news first.
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5: I'm Shay Diddy on the Black Information Network. In 2019, the St. John Will.i.am Coltrane African Orthodox Church observed its 50th anniversary. Based in San Francisco, the church uses John Coltrane's music as a source for religious discovery. Instead of singing traditional hymns, worshipers chant Coltrane's A Love Supreme, and there are monthly meditations where people commune with Coltrane's music. In 1965, Branzo King and his wife, Marina King, saw Coltrane live at San Francisco Jazz Club. The couple had a religious experience. They called it a sound baptism. In the years leading up to his death in 1967 at the age of 40, Coltrane's music had grown increasingly spiritual. He said that he wanted to be a saint, and in him, Branzo, who had wanted to be a preacher, had found his God. Instead of a mural of Jesus in the sanctuary, there is one of patron saint John Coltrane. And that's a fact. I'm Shay Diddy on the Black Information Network.
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3: GloRilla is celebrating a huge win in her career. Her debut album, Glorious, has officially gone platinum, pushing past 1 million units sold. The Memphis rapper has been on a steady rise since her breakout hit, FNF, and this milestone really cements her as one of the biggest voices in hip-hop right now. The album dropped in 2024, and after the announcement, GloRilla hopped on her Instagram to share her excitement with the fans, thanking them for their support. She also said she's just getting started. And in more entertainment news, rapper Pooh Shiesty is heading to trial this summer in a major federal case involving fellow artist Gucci Mane. XXL Magazine reports a judge has set a July 6th trial date for Shiesty and 8 co-defendants who are accused of kidnapping and robbing Gucci Mane at a Dallas recording studio. Prosecutors claim the group lured him there under the guise of making music, then used weapons to steal valuables and forced him to sign a contract release. Shiesty has pleaded not guilty, and all defendants remain in custody as they await trial, where they could face some serious prison time if convicted. With the latest in entertainment at 17 and 47 minutes past each hour, I'm Bree Wood on the Black Information Network, your home for Black news first.
9: I'm Bill Black with another Bet You Didn't Know music fact. How many times have you seen the Temptations movie and said this line?
10: They coming to see me.
26: They coming to see the Temptations.
10: Ain't nobody coming to see you, Otis.
9: Maybe there was one somebody. You ever heard Patti LaBelle talk about the time she was engaged to

0: I'm Esther Dillard on your home for 24/7 News, the Black Information Network. Here are your top stories. The American Academy of Child and Adolescent Psychiatry talks about a crisis when it comes to our kids. Parents demand justice after a 9-year-old is shot in a drive-by in Flint, Michigan. And Memorial Day weekend is officially underway, with AAA predicting 45 million Americans will travel 50 miles or more from home, a slight increase from last year. Gas Buddy forecasts an average price of $4.80 per gallon from Memorial Day through Labor Day. And AAA predicts Thursday and Friday after 2 p.m. and Monday evening will be the most congested times on the roads.
1: Get up very early in the day, hit the road at 6 or 7 a.m. Even if your destination is a couple hundred miles away, you'll get there by 10 o'clock in the morning and still have plenty of time to enjoy friends and family.
0: And this holiday weekend is a massive milestone for Martin Luther King III, his wife Andrea, and their daughter. Friday, Yolanda Renee King graduates from high school, and she celebrates her 18th birthday Monday. It's all before leaving for Columbia University in New York in the fall. Both parents told me in an exclusive interview, it's a huge change for them.
2: Grieving feels almost like too strong of a word, but it feels like an appropriate word. Acknowledging, maybe it's acknowledging is the better, that one chapter of this book is finished. You know, she will never be in, you know, school in the same way in our house. And it's, you know, and so, you know, taking a moment to acknowledge that that part is finished, and also being so excited and open about what the next chapters will be.
3: I don't know that I am super emotional. However, I found myself shedding tears for certain moments, like a few days ago, the kids did a parade for the seniors. And when we came home, when we left to come home from the school, I was driving. I said, you know, well, we won't be coming back here in this way. Mm-hmm. And I was shedding tears. So I have emotional moments.
0: They shared their advice for other couples navigating their private lives and lives in the public.
2: Respect and friendship. And definitely love for each other, and also having the safety within yourself, and having some type of support system outside of even the two of you.
3: Part of that quality is resilience.
2: Yeah.
3: Winds and storms come, you have to bend, but don't break.
0: We'll hear more from the Kings later this month. 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
11: More Americans are making a risky financial trade-off when it comes to health insurance, choosing cheaper plans with lower monthly payments, but far less protection if something goes wrong. Health policy experts say rising insurance premiums are pushing some families to leave traditional Affordable Care Act plans altogether because the monthly costs have become too expensive to afford. Instead, people are turning to lower-cost alternatives that may not cover prescriptions, preventive care, pre-existing conditions, or major hospital bills. Some plans also cap how much they'll pay during a medical emergency, potentially leaving families stuck with thousands of dollars in debt. Consumer advocates warn many people do not realize what their plan actually covers until they end up sick or hospitalized. But supporters argue Americans are simply looking for any option they can to fit into their budget as healthcare costs continue rising nationwide. with Money News at 24 and 54 minutes past each hour. I'm Mimi Brown on your home for Black News First, the Black Information Network.
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12: A new bill by Louisiana Republicans could shrink the black vote in Louisiana. This as the state capitol in Baton Rouge gears up for large crowds to debate the bill this week. Fox 8 says redistricting and blocking a black man who was elected by the people from taking office has got black voters fired up. Here's Norris Henderson, a black man and the founder of Voters Organized to Educate or Vote via Fox 8.
13: If you can kick a dog around for so long, sooner or later, he's going to turn and bite you. And I think if these people, they have really lost touch with our community statewide. Not just the African-American community, the Louisiana electric total.
0: Black rapper and artist Pooh Shiesty and eight other defendants are headed to trial on July 6th in Dallas. The men are accused of robbing and attempting to kidnap Gucci Mane during a contract dispute. If convicted, Pooh Shiesty could face life in federal prison.
12: Well, if you're like me and you have a medical issue, the first step after Googling the symptoms is finding a black doctor to help. Well, I happened upon findablackdoctor.com that way years ago. And now the site could be taken down after a conservative group slapped the site and its owners with a discrimination lawsuit because they only allow black medical professionals to be added to the site.
14: You have anything to drink while you're there?
15: I don't drink.
0: 78-year-old veteran David Dutton, who's a white man, just got a $90,000 payout from being wrongly charged with DUI in Tennessee. He's one of many people who this has happened to, despite not being drunk. And it's important to know his story and what can be done in the aftermath of being arrested, since these kinds of issues happen more often to black people than white people.
16: Stressful from the beginning. I mean, this has been 2 years.
12: 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I'm Timmy Eswick along with Esther Dillard on your home for Black News First, the Black Information Network. 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
17: The Department of Health and Human Services is warning parents about the growing impact of screen time on children's mental health and sleep. In a new advisory, the Surgeon General says harmful screen use among young people has become a public health concern, with many children exposed to screens before their first birthday. By adolescence, many kids now spend more time on phones, tablets, and social media than they do sleeping or attending school. Health experts say excessive screen time has been linked to anxiety, depression, and poor academic performance. In the black community, youth often face barriers to mental health care while also experiencing higher rates of online bullying and harmful social media exposure. Last month, the Los Angeles Unified School District approved a resolution to restrict screen time in classrooms. That's your Healthy Minute. I'm Morgan Wood on the Black Information Network, your home for Black News First.
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14: CBN News This Hour, I'm Terry McCready. Coming up, discussion on Capitol Hill over expansion of the Supreme Court. A Jewish woman with biracial children is accusing a white supremacist group of barring her from purchasing land in an Arkansas community. The president is touting the U.S. blockade in the Strait of Hormuz. But first, here's BIN News Now.
20: The Chicago City Council is coming off a busy meeting. Republican gubernatorial candidate Darren Bailey made a surprise appearance and apologized for calling Chicago a hellhole.
21: I owe you an apology. I said some things about Chicago that were wrong. What I meant was that the political class is failing us.
20: Alders also passed a measure honoring Jesse Jackson that expands voting protections and strengthens access to the ballot. One person was hospitalized after a fight broke out at a kindergarten graduation in Toledo, Ohio. Police say the dispute started over seating and turned violent. A woman now faces felony assault charges, while officials say no children were hurt. And Las Vegas officials have approved Flavor Flav's plan for a She Weekend celebration honoring women athletes. The multi-day event in July will spotlight elite competitors. Get BIN News Now on demand 24/7 on the iHeartRadio app. Here's more with Terry McCready.
14: Former Vice President Kamala Harris, who has reportedly been toying with a run for president, is calling for an expansion of the Supreme Court. But at a Capitol Hill hearing yesterday, Texas Republican Congressman Lance Gooden says that puts her out of touch with her own party.
22: In 2019, Justice Ruth Bader Ginsburg stated, "I think it was a bad idea when President Franklin Roosevelt tried and failed to pack the court."
14: The House Judiciary Subcommittee hearing examining the possibility of adding justices to the U.S. Supreme Court. Democrats on the committee called the high court corrupt and partial, pointing to rulings on abortion and redistricting, of which they disagree. Republicans say Democrats are playing a dangerous game in trying to pack the court, specifically with justices who share their point of view. A federal discrimination lawsuit against a white supremacist group filed by a white Christian real estate broker who says she was barred from purchasing property in a rural Arkansas community. Michelle Walker says the issue is over her Jewish ancestry, black husband, and biracial children. She alleges in her complaint that the Return to the Land organization rejected her application because it is attempting to establish an all-white community. Walker says the founders believe that white people are genetically superior to other races and that they advocate for segregated white communities to create a separate all-white nation state to ultimately avoid white genocide. The lawsuit was filed in the Eastern District of Arkansas Northern Division. President Trump says the U.S. will either make sure Iran doesn't have a nuclear weapon or we're going to have to do something very drastic. While speaking from the Oval Office, the president updated the status on the Strait of Hormuz.
23: We have total control of the Strait of Hormuz, as you know, with our blockade. The blockade's been 100% effective. Nobody's been able to get through. It's like a steel wall. It's our Navy.
14: He added the U.S. blockade in the Strait has been 100% effective. Trump also said Iran will not be able to keep its enriched uranium. His comments come after Iran's new supreme leader said none of his country's enriched uranium should be sent abroad as part of any peace deal. A look at recent deadly gang violence in Haiti's Cuesta and Antibonite departments, where dozens were killed and thousands displaced, according to the World Food Program. Civilians were under siege as shops were looted outside Port-au-Prince, with gangs torching homes and vehicles. Over 2,000 people are sheltering at a local church. The renewed clashes between armed groups is forcing families to flee their homes in a nation where gang warfare has been mounting since President Jovenel Moise was assassinated in 2021. Stay informed, stay connected, and subscribe. Follow BIN News This Hour wherever you get your podcasts. I'm Terry McCready for the Black Information Network.
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24: 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The Apollo Theater opened its doors in 1914 as a burlesque theater, but soon became the premier...
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24: 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Audiences at the Apollo became known for cheering or booing performers on stage.
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7: I'm Mike Stevens on your home for Black News First, the Black Information Network. A group of African-American Illinois legislators are calling on the Chicago Public Schools to be held accountable after a controversial play at a Southside high school. Democratic State Senator Lakeisha Collins, who is the chair of the Illinois Black Caucus, is denouncing a Carver High performance that depicted Latino students auctioning off Black students as slaves.
25: When I heard their initial response to this, was unacceptable. CPS needs to hold them all accountable. I want to know who viewed it, and I think the public should know that.
7: She says she was horrified when she watched the video from a 2025 Black History Month assembly. Collins went on to say the play minimizes the trauma that her ancestors endured and pits two minority communities against each other. Meanwhile, the school district issued a statement saying it does not support reenactments or assimilations involving enslaved people, but they wouldn't comment any further on who might be disciplined. A Black former Atlanta mayor is hoping to become the first Black woman to be elected as a U.S. governor. Keisha Lance Bottoms addressed supporters after winning Tuesday's Democratic primary.
26: Georgians sent a clear message tonight that they want a fighter.
7: Bottoms is only the second Black woman to be the state's Democratic nominee for governor. Stacey Abrams was defeated by Republican Brian Kemp in the previous two elections. Kemp is not running this year because of term limits. This year's Republican nominee will be decided in a June 16th runoff election. Seattle, Washington homeless shelters need more room, and many of those needing it are Black. So the city council there has voted to approve Mayor Katie Wilson's proposal to expand their size by 50%. The proposal is part of a major priority of her campaign, with the mayor looking to add 4,000 new emergency shelter beds to the city by the end of her term. African Americans and other minorities statistically have been disproportionately affected by homelessness in the region. And at the moment, Nashville is officially heading to the Super Bowl stage. NFL owners voted this week to award Super Bowl 64 to that city in 2030, marking the first time Music City will host the league's biggest game. Titans officials and tourism leaders say the new enclosed Nissan Stadium set to open next year helped to make the bid possible after years of pushing Nashville as a major destination for sports and entertainment events. But some Black Democrats are calling for the Super Bowl not to be played there because of the controversial actions by state leaders to redistrict a Black congressional district that would negatively impact Black voters in Memphis. For more stories of interest to the Black community, log on to BINnews.com. You can also check us out on all social media platforms. I'm Mike Stevens on your home for Black News First, the Black Information Network.
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28: This is Morgan Wood from the Black Information Network, sharing Black history around America. More than 200,000 Black soldiers fought in the Civil War, many for a freedom they have never known. The African-American Civil War Museum in Washington, D.C. honors their service, sacrifice, and determination to claim

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1: Most people know about Restaurant Week, but not everyone knows there's a Black Restaurant Week born in Houston, Texas in 2016 and is now spreading to cities across the country. It's more than just menus. It's a movement.
2: And so we really want to create something that was more all-inclusive to the creative things we were seeing happening in the food scene.
1: That's one of the three founders, Fallon Farrell.
2: As we've grown through the years, we've literally watched businesses start off as like a pop-up food tent and now having like two or three locations.
1: From soul food kitchens to hidden gem caterers, Black Restaurant Week shines a light where it's long been missing. It's helped generate tens of millions of dollars for Black-owned businesses, keeping legacies alive and creating new ones. And it's part of Black history still being written every time a diner takes that first bite. I'm Esther Dillard for the Black Information Network.
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5: Roots, hailed for its depiction of American history. The book by Alex Haley is being banned in Knoxville school libraries.
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6: They're doing something to deny and to take away rights from people. 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
8: Cell phones have been an integral part of connecting our modern world. But did you know a Black nuclear engineer pioneered the technology for them? Henry Thomas Sampson was born in 1934 in Jackson, Mississippi. He earned his bachelor's degree in chemical engineering from Purdue University in 1956, followed by his master's degree from UCLA in 1961 and his PhD shortly after. In 1971, Henry Sampson created the Gamma Electric Cell. It's a device which produced long-lasting power to satellites. Sampson's innovation caught the attention of the Motorola Company, which then placed his patented technology into their telephones. This eventually led to the very first telephone calls being made using cell phones. Henry Sampson passed on June 4th, 2015. His genius and Black excellence helped create the globally connected world we share today. This is Tammy Eswick for the Black Information Network.
9: 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I'm Mike Strautmanis, and my history lives here.
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10: Here's what's trending this hour. President Trump is rolling back environmental rules put in place during the Biden administration, saying the move will help lower grocery prices. The changes center on making refrigerants more available for stores and businesses that rely on cooling systems. Trump argues previous regulations drove up costs for grocers and consumers. He says the rollback could save Americans about $2.4 billion each year and was joined by major grocery chain executives while announcing the plan. I'm Bree Wood with What's Trending.
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11: Team It's going up top, looking downfield for Adonai Mitchell, and it's intercepted.
12: 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The NBA playoffs continue this weekend. The Knicks are in Cleveland, and the defending champion OKC Thunder visit the Spurs in San Antonio.
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20: 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You'd hear those records and they just felt good to you. Or like, I'll never forget, like, Queen's Another One Bites the Dust used to play on the black stations, as well as the pop stations and the rock stations. So to me, that's just like when music was just so good that, like, it just broke down partitions. And I think that it's starting to do that again. And I love and commend pop music for that. But it's just good to see that, like, good music is now floating to the top of, like, the charts, and that's the way it's always supposed to be. 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
21: Nominations for this year's BET Awards have been announced, and Cardi B leads the pack. She has 6 nods heading into next month's event. Right behind her with 5 nominations each are fellow rappers Kendrick Lamar and Mariah the Scientist. 2 new categories are being added to the awards lineup this time around. They are Fashion Vanguard Award and the Pulse Award, which recognize the creator, campaign, or content series that most powerfully moved Black culture forward in digital spaces. The show is set to air June 28th on BET, hosted by comedian Drewski, who is set to make history as the youngest host of the show. Elsewhere in entertainment news, a 3-part Netflix series titled Michael Jackson, The Verdict, is set to debut on June 3rd. The docuseries examines the pop star's 2003 child molestation charges and 2005 trial and the media frenzy surrounding it. It will feature key courtroom figures, including jurors, witnesses, accusers, and defenders from both the prosecution and the defense. Jackson was acquitted on all counts. With the latest in entertainment news, I'm Morgan Wood on the Black Information Network, your home for Black news first.
22: The United States Senate has had a total of 12 Black members, with the first being Hiram Rhodes Rebels, elected in 1870 during the Reconstruction era. Jim Crow and other disenfranchisement tactics led to a gap of nearly 90 years between the first and second U.S. Black senators. In 1992, Carol Moseley Braun became the first Black woman to serve in the U.S. Senate.
23: I don't know, maybe this is just my day to get to talk about race. Maybe I'm just lucky like that today.
22: Vice President Kamala Harris became the second Black female to serve as a U.S. Senator in 2017. Barack Obama was the 5th Black senator and the first to be elected President of the United States.
24: Race is an issue that I believe this
1: nation cannot afford to ignore right now.
22: While Georgia's Raphael Warnock is the latest black member of the U.S. Senate after his 2021 election. Black U.S. senators have made contributions to the country and paved the way for future generations of black leaders. And that's a fact. This is Mike Moore for the Black Information Network.
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5: We begin in Detroit, Michigan. It's Black Police Chief Todd Bettison says an arrest is expected soon in a double murder. The chief says this is in connection to an investigation of two people gunned down on the city's east side.
17: We have a suspect or a person of interest, and in that we expect to have them in custody shortly.
5: In the police investigation, surveillance tools and other technology is being used in identifying the suspect. Bettison says it's hard to commit a crime and get away with it now in this day and age.
2: Meanwhile, in Jackson, Mississippi, cops have made an arrest in connection to a fatal shooting at a park. The teenage suspect has been identified as DeQuarius Garner.
24: WJTV is reporting DeQuarius Garner has been arrested and charged with murder and aggravated assault. The suspect had his court appearance and received a $1.5 million bond. Cops said the incident happened on April 25th. During a celebration with a large group of young people attending, shots were fired. Police responded to the call and found two people shot. One of the victims shot was identified as Justin Boddy. He died while being transported to the hospital. The second victim survived and received treatment at the hospital. In 2026, there have been at least 24 homicides in Jackson, Mississippi, a predominantly black populated city. I'm Morgan Wood on the Black Information Network.
2: Now to Illinois. That's where Chicago aldermen are addressing the issue of freezing tipped wages in the city. Alderman Raymond Lopez addressed the city council just before it made a decision. Council members agreed to be on board with an ordinance that would implement a two-year freeze of sub-minimum wage for tipped workers.
25: There's an entire universe of tipped people out there who are hurting by what we did in this room, thinking we were solving an issue, ultimately creating another.
2: This comes after Black Mayor Brandon Johnson vetoed a previous measure that would have completely blocked the increases. The measure follows financial concerns raised by some restaurant owners and employees.
5: In Charlotte, North Carolina, its Black Mayor Vi Lyles is getting a nearly 15% wage increase. Meanwhile, city workers there will be getting a 4% increase.
26: If we didn't do our job, you wouldn't be able to turn your water on. You wouldn't be able to flush your toilet. Firefighters wouldn't be able to fight fires.
5: That's Kay Ortiz, a Black utility technician for Charlotte Water. City workers are demanding a 7% increase. Meanwhile, Cass Otley, who represents the city workers, is chiming in. She says while attending a recent budget hearing, elected officials raises were never brought up publicly. And finally, congratulations to Black author and holistic healer Jeffrey V. Nobles on his upcoming book titled Stop, Drop, and Roll. It's achieved 11 number one Amazon rankings during its pre-order phase. His works address self-help and spirituality categories. For more international, national, state, and local news impacting the Black community, listen to the Black Information Network on the iHeartRadio app or log on to BINnews.com. I'm Mike Moore, along with Nicole Deal, on your home for 24/7 news, the Black Information Network.
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0: SpaceX, and it could value SpaceX at up to $2 trillion. If demand from investors remains, that could put Elon Musk in unprecedented financial territory. 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I'm Nicole Deal on your home for Black News First, the Black Information Network.
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0: A black man in Atlanta, Georgia, narrowly escapes a foreclosure after a so-called systemic issue caused a delay in his AT&T disability checks. Speaking with Atlanta News First, Henry Adams says he quit his job to take care of his wife, who had breast cancer. Then he enrolled in a mortgage assistance program, which required a payment, but the payment bounced.
4: And by them having a glitch in the system, they didn't alert the thousands of people that they were servicing. So none of us knew that our direct deposits would not be in the bank on that by the last day of the month.
0: Henry's wife eventually died, and he almost lost his home. But as a result of media attention and AT&T admitting the mistake, he was allowed back into the FHA loan modification program.
3: The Buffalo Soldiers are black cavalry men who battle prejudice at home and danger on the battlefield. Now, historians at Roselawn Cemetery in Colorado have identified the unmarked grave of Buffalo soldier Hardy Faulkner. He was a member of the 9th U.S. Cavalry and died in 1900. Cemetery officials say they also are working to honor dozens of other African-American Civil War soldiers buried without their markers. In a suburb of Detroit, Michigan, which is predominantly black, the Pontiac Housing Commission is announcing the 100 Homes for a Pontiac program. Here's Black Executive Director Ahmad Taylor.
5: The idea was to uplift the property value, the dirt in the neighborhood, so the neighbors can also be impacted by this benefit.
3: The initiative aims to provide affordable housing options for black families in the area. He says the first 12 homes should be done by the end of the year.
0: And finally, three people recently died at a mosque in San Diego, California. The teenage suspects accused of shooting them appear to have been radicalized by online extremism. According to NBC News, they left behind a 75-page document filled with neo-Nazi ideology and hate speech about Muslims, Jewish people, women, blacks, Latinos, the LGBTQ community, and other groups. I'm Nicole Deal, along with Mike Moore, on your home for Black News First, the Black Information Network. Your Washington Roundup is next.
6: President Trump has called off an executive order related to artificial intelligence. Speaking Thursday in the Oval Office alongside several AI industry executives, Trump said he was worried the order could slow America's lead over China and other countries in the global AI race.
7: We're leading China, we're leading everybody, and I don't want to do anything that's going to get in the way of that lead.
6: The proposed order would have required AI companies to submit new AI models to the federal government for up to a 90-day review before releasing them to the public. Trump said he believes the measure could have been a blocker to AI growth and innovation in the United States. Elsewhere, President Trump says the U.S. is making sure Iran does not obtain a nuclear weapon, warning attacks could increase if tensions escalate. He made the comments in the Oval Office, claiming the U.S. has full control of the Strait of Hormuz and said Iran will not keep its enriched uranium. That's your Washington Roundup. I'm Morgan Wood on the Black Information Network.
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Birdman Williams and Ronald Slim Williams. The label would lift the Louisiana rappers from local stages to national acclaim. Juvenile, BG, Turk, Bulletproof, and later Lil Wayne would form the Hot Boys and would catch the attention of Universal.

0: $725,000 to Forward Together New Orleans to help pay the June rent for hundreds of tenants residing in various projects around the Big Easy. This is Frankie Darcel for the Black Information Network.
1: I'm Bree Wood with BIN News Now. The Memorial Day travel rush is underway with AAA expecting slightly more travelers despite rising fuel prices. Spokesperson Mark Jenkins.
2: The trips are going to look a little bit different because people are more budget-oriented. They're looking for ways to cut back on their costs.
1: Millions are hitting the road as experts say people are holding on to summer travel plans while trying to stay on budget. Tennessee Governor Bill Lee has granted a temporary reprieve for Black Death Row inmate Tony Carruthers after a failed execution attempt. Officials say staff were unable to establish IV access for lethal injection. And a Black Army veteran is being praised after rescuing a woman trapped in rising floodwaters in Atlanta. George Brathwaite carried the stranded driver to safety during dangerous flash flooding as officials say the storm overwhelmed parts of the city. Get BIN News Now on demand 24/7 on the iHeartRadio app.
3: I'm Kevin Brown on your home for 24/7 News, the Black Information Network. Intense storms are expected to soak Texas and parts of the South as additional rounds of severe weather target the Memorial Day weekend. NBC's Emily Akita reports the fierce weather is arriving as millions of people begin their holiday travel.
4: At the nation's airports, today is expected to be the busiest travel day, according to the FAA. Those storms already slowing down some passengers with over 7,000 flight delays yesterday as airports like Newark International navigate packed schedules.
3: More than 33 million Americans are in the bullseye of a mounting flash flood threat as a plume of tropical moisture from the Gulf hangs over parts of the country, bringing heavy rain. The widespread flood threat covers North and East Texas, as well as Oklahoma, Arkansas, Kansas, and Missouri. The storms are likely to last into the weekend and disrupt Memorial Day plans for millions across the South. For the Memorial Day holiday travel, despite higher fuel prices and airfares, AAA is predicting a slight increase in the number of travelers. Spokesperson Mark Jenkins says people don't want to give up their summer vacations, but they do want to be budget conscious.
2: The trips are going to look a little bit different because people are more budget oriented. They're looking for ways to cut back on their costs.
3: AAA says 2.7 million Floridians will travel at least 50 miles between now and Monday, mostly by car. Travel numbers have steadily increased since the pandemic, but the trend appears to be slowing down. A former Black assistant principal will not face prison time after the Virginia Circuit Court judge dismissed criminal charges against the educator. Judge Rebecca Robinson said the issues debated in the trial were legal theories, and in order for them to amount to a crime, the Virginia General Assembly would need to essentially write new laws. Ebony Parker was accused of ignoring warnings that a six-year-old child had a gun after a January 2023 shooting at Rich Neck Elementary School. The child shot and wounded his first-grade teacher, Abby Zwerner, who survived the incident. Police officers in Phoenix, Arizona, who brutally attacked a deaf Black man with cerebral palsy last year, had their suspensions overturned after appealing the decision. The incident, captured on video, showed officers punching, kneeling, and tasering the man, Tyrone McAlpin, who spent 24 days in jail on false charges, despite the white man who falsely accused McAlpin was not arrested. The officers received minimal punishment, sparking outrage and demands for their arrest and firing. McAlpin has filed a lawsuit against the officers in the city, accusing them of assault, negligence, and violating his rights. The Flint, Michigan community is pushing for Messiah's Law in response to a recent drive-by shooting that claimed the life of a young girl. The legislation, which has passed the State House, aims to increase penalties for shootings into occupied homes or cars, particularly if a child is killed. The family of a previous victim of gun violence is advocating for the law, emphasizing the need for tougher consequences and prevention efforts to curb escalating gun violence in Flint. Police have not made an arrest in the recent shooting, prompting community leaders to call for an end to violence and urging individuals to think before resorting to guns. I'm Kevin Brown on your home for Black News First, the Black Information Network.
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8: This is Esther Dillard with another spotlight on Black excellence. Tyler Perry is one of the most successful figures in the entertainment industry. Born in New Orleans, Louisiana in 1969, Emmett Perry Jr. endured a difficult childhood marked by poverty and abuse. After changing his name and moving to Atlanta in 1992, Tyler Perry began writing and producing stage plays that became highly successful.
9: All you gotta do is take an R&B song, put Jesus in it, and it's a gospel song.
8: What? It was also during that time that he created his signature character, the iconic Mabel Medea Simmons.
10: Yea, though she walked in the valley with the shadow of Little Red Riding Hood and the Three Bears.
8: With an estimated net worth of over $1 billion, Tyler Perry is also a generous philanthropist, having donated millions to such causes as education, civil rights, and disaster relief, and another shining example of Black excellence. I'm Esther Dillard on the Black Information Network.
7: Information Network.
5: BIN Columbus.
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3: I'm Mike Stevens on your home for Black News First, the Black Information Network. Just like we have reported on the BIN, there are now concerns those street takeovers involving young Black people are starting to come back again around the country. Norfolk police are asking for help identifying people involved in a recent chaotic street takeover there. Video obtained by Wavy News 10 Television shows reckless driving, fireworks, somebody pouring gasoline in the street, and another person using a flamethrower.
11: We dispatched several officers out there and were able to disperse the people there without anybody getting injured. The behavior was completely reprehensible. And it wasn't just kids having fun. It was people engaging in life-threatening behavior.
3: That is the Black Norfolk Police Chief, Mark Talbot, calling for something to be done to keep this from happening again. Civil rights attorneys are investigating two deaths inside Michigan's Huron Valley Correctional Facility. The Flood Law Firm says it is representing the family of a Black 28-year-old named Kyra Howard, who died just 2 weeks before she was set to be released on parole. The attorney says they've received troubling accounts from other inmates about the conditions leading up to the woman's death.
12: We are getting all sorts of information and tips from other inmates that she might have been sick for quite some time. There might have been 45 minutes where she was calling out for help and she just didn't get any.
3: Well, days later, another inmate also died after reportedly being denied medical care despite repeated requests for help. Now, the governor has ordered an independent medical examiner to look at both cases as concerns grow over conditions at the facility that houses many Black inmates. In the largely Black Washington, D.C. and Baltimore area, the Washington Nationals Major League Baseball team says they've identified one person connected to the display of a white nationalist banner during Sunday's game against the Baltimore Orioles. The banner referenced a white nationalist website and included the phrases "Save America" and "Deport 100 plus million." In a statement, the Nationals condemned what they called hateful and discriminatory rhetoric, announcing one individual has been permanently banned from Nationals Park. The organization also says it's cooperating with a Metropolitan Police Department investigation. And it's something they've been waiting for quite some time. And now the Fort Worth, Texas African American Museum and Cultural Center is about to open. It's in connection with the National Juneteenth Museum. This has been in the works for 6 years, taking so long because of financial troubles and difficulty finding the right location. But all that has now been worked out. For more stories of interest to the Black community, log on to BINnews.com. You can also check us out on all social media platforms. I'm Mike Stevens on your home for Black News First, the Black Information Network.
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28: The opinions, beliefs, and viewpoints expressed in this commentary are those of the author and do not necessarily represent those of BIN and its founding partners and employees.
29: Fear is the great mind killer, and the race card is running out of fear. I'm James T. Harris, and I have something to say. For years, the left had one magic word, racist. That was the scarlet letter. That was the weapon. That was the shutdown button. Question illegal immigration, racist. Question soft on crime policies, racist. Question DEI, racist. Question men and women's spaces, bigot. Question radical gender ideology aimed at children, transphobe. And for a long time, it worked. People got quiet. Parents backed down. Politicians folded. Corporations surrendered because nobody wanted the swarm. Nobody wanted the label. Nobody wanted to be dragged through the public square. But something has changed. A whole lot of Americans are no longer afraid of the name calling. They heard racist one too many times. They watched the word get stretched until it meant nothing. And once the fear disappeared, the power disappeared with it. That is the real panic inside the Democratic Party. Not that America suddenly became hateful. Not that the Klan came back. Not that Jim Crow returned. The panic is this. Their favorite weapon is now firing blanks. Race relations were supposed to improve as America moved forward. Instead, identity politics poured poison into the melting pot. Americans were told to stop seeing each other as citizens and start sorting each other by tribe. That was not progress. That was sabotage. And now the people are waking up. Once fear loses its grip, common sense comes back, parents speak, voters push back, citizens remember they are Americans first. The race card still gets played, but more and more people are leaving the table. And that is why the left is losing its mind. I'm James T. Harris for the Black Information Network.
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0: Here's what's trending this hour. Most Americans say they're worried about the rising cost of everyday goods. A new J.D. Power survey finds nearly half of respondents are somewhat concerned prices will go up in the next few months, while more than 40% are extremely worried. Altogether, about 87% say they expect costs to rise, up slightly from earlier this year, highlighting ongoing concerns about inflation and household expenses. I'm Bree Wood with What's Trending.
7: Black Information Network, Eye on HBCUs, covering the latest news, sports, and events at our historically black colleges and universities. Here's Morgan Wood.
1: Morgan State University's nursing program is now ranked the top nursing program in the state of Maryland. The program earned a perfect 100% pass rate on the NCLEX RN exam for its latest class. That means every student who tested passed on their first attempt, outperforming both state and national averages. School leaders at the HBCU say this reflects strong academic preparation, hands-on training, and commitment to real-world healthcare demands. It also comes at a critical time as hospitals across the country continue to face a nursing shortage. The National Treasurer, Morgan State, says it plans to keep building on this momentum and continue producing highly skilled nurses ready to serve communities across Maryland and beyond. With the latest in HBCU news, I'm Morgan Wood on the Black Information Network, your home for Black news first.
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0: crush on her, and she was already seeing someone, so she felt it was best if she declined the record. 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I'm Bill Black with another Bet You Didn't Know music fact on the Black Information Network.
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2: There's a new update in the legal case involving Real Housewives of Potomac star Wendy Osefo and her husband, Eddie Osefo. According to court records, the couple is now set to be tried together in their insurance fraud case from January 25th through the 29th of 2027. The Osefos are facing multiple charges, including insurance fraud and conspiracy, tied to a reported burglary at their Maryland home back in 2024. Prosecutors allege the couple falsely claimed luxury items were stolen and later filed insurance claims. Both Wendy and Eddie have pleaded not guilty and continue to deny the allegations. Elsewhere in entertainment, Netflix is expanding into live daily programming with The Breakfast Club. Starting June 1st, the popular morning show hosted by Charlamagne Tha God, DJ Envy, and Jess Hilarious will stream live on Netflix every weekday. This marks Netflix's first ever daily live show, airing alongside the radio broadcast, but with extra behind-the-scenes content and bonus segments for streaming viewers. With the latest in entertainment, I'm Morgan Wood on the Black Information Network, your home for Black news first.
3: America lost a legend and Black icon with the passing of Henry Louis Hank Aaron, the Hall of Fame slugger whose 755 career home runs stood as Major League Baseball's golden mark, died at the age of 86. As one of baseball's greatest stars, Aaron's career spanned over 20 years, and he retired with a host of achievements. He was the National League MVP and World Series champion in 1957, a three-time Gold Glove winner, and 25-time All-Star. His 755 career home runs stood as the Major League record before Barry Bonds broke it in 2007. It was Aaron who broke Babe Ruth's original record of 714 home runs, all while threats were made on his life by fans who did not want to see a Black man as baseball's home run king. After retiring as a player, Aaron moved to the front office, eventually becoming senior vice president and assistant to the president of the Atlanta Braves. Off the field, Aaron was a tireless advocate for civil rights. This is Terrence Bibb for the Black Information Network.
4: I'm Mike Moore.
5: And I'm Nicole Deal on your home for 24/7 News, the Black Information Network.
4: We begin in Chicago. Chicago aldermen are saying yes to an ordinance designed to protect voting rights there. Alderman Byron Cico Lopez made his voice heard. He was in a spirited back-and-forth debate before the city council passed the Reverend Jesse L. Jackson Sr. Fair Access to Democracy Ordinance.
6: Be part of the solutions that you want to see. Criticizing is cheap. This federal government is going to rig the elections in November.
4: The measure introduces new protections for poll workers, as well as ensuring safe and secure mailboxes for Chicago residents. It also establishes an advisory council to advance measures to promote safe and accessible participation in elections.
5: Black civil rights attorney Ben Crump says the prosecution of a former Hartford, Connecticut police officer is not justice. Crump said at a press conference this week that it's a first step, but it's not the same as a conviction. He made the statement at the Greater Hartford NAACP office alongside family members of Stephen Jones. Jones was fatally shot by former officer Joseph Magnano. A Jones family member also spoke at the press conference.
7: The idea was to uplift the property value, the dirt in the neighborhood, so the neighbors can also be impacted by this benefit.
5: Magnano was charged with first-degree manslaughter for the February shooting and is expected to appear in court on June 5th. City leaders in Dallas, Texas are showcasing their new police hub. City leaders say it's the work behind a two-year effort to improve safety and revitalize downtown. This is happening as the city prepares to host millions of visitors for the FIFA World Cup this summer. At a news conference, officials touted the Safe in the City initiative and highlighted declining crime incidents. Black Dallas Police Chief Daniel Como.
8: This isn't temporarily. This is the new standard for downtown Dallas. Keep downtown safe and keep building on that commitment. What happens downtown impacts the entire city.
5: City leaders say there's been a sharp drop in street homelessness and billions of dollars in new development while displaying a new downtown command center for the Dallas Police Department.
4: A white father made his son apologize after the boy allegedly used the N-word toward a group of black children. Atlanta Black Star is reporting the incident was captured on video inside a home. The father confronted his son, instructing him to face those affected and take responsibility for his action. The father's firm response to the situation drew praise from many viewers, while others criticized the language used during the confrontation. And finally, the latest class of inductees for the Cincinnati Black Music Walk of Fame includes legendary artists and groups such as the Isley Brothers, Bootsy Collins, and the OJs. The kickoff event for the 2026 induction ceremony is set for June 3rd at the Hard Rock Casino Cincinnati, with the official ceremony on July 25th. Congratulations to those artists. I'm Mike Moore, along with Nicole Deal, on your home for 24/7 News, the Black Information Network.
1: What happens next? Jasmine Crockett has started a political action committee called the FIRE PAC, an acronym for Fueling Individual Rights Everywhere.
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5: As families across the country prepare to travel over the long Memorial Day weekend, gas prices continue to surge. The national average for regular unleaded is now above $4 a gallon in all 50 states, the highest level in years. According to the latest analysis, the spike is being driven largely by the conflict in Iran and the closure of the Strait of Hormuz. The closure has disrupted global oil supplies. The Strait of Hormuz is a critical route for about 20% of the world's oil. That bottleneck has pushed fuel prices up more than 45% since February, and the ripple effect is showing up at the grocery stores, too. Barbecue staples for the holiday, things like burgers, hot dogs, corn, and watermelon, are up 13% from last year, with some items nearly doubling in price, even with the squeeze. AAA says over 39 million Americans are still planning to travel by car. However, many are shortening their trips or staying closer to home to cut down on cost. Money news at 24 and 54 minutes past each hour. I'm Nicole Deal on your home for Black News First, the Black Information Network.
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5: A redistricting battle is brewing in Dallas, Texas. Black former Democratic Congressman Colin Allred is trying to win back a newly drawn Dallas-based House seat created through redistricting.
12: This administration has, in my opinion, declared war on many of the things that I hold most dear. I'm a civil rights lawyer, as you know. I'm a voting rights lawyer by training. They've gone to complete end.
5: Speaking to NBC 5 News, Allred says the Trump administration has launched an assault on voting rights. He is in a primary runoff with Congresswoman Julie Johnson, scheduled for May 26th. He also has the support of Black Dallas Congresswoman Jasmine Crockett.
4: Meanwhile, blacks across the country are outraged over recent U.S. Supreme Court rulings on voting rights designed to weaken black representation. In a show of solidarity in Jackson, Mississippi, over 2,000 protesters recently rallied and marched downtown. The march was led by the NAACP, Mississippi Vote, and the Legislative Black Caucus. The group marched from the War Memorial Auditorium to the Jackson Convention Complex. A woman with roots to the Jewish community who is also married to a black man claims she was not allowed to buy land in Little Rock, Arkansas.
13: That so-called whites-only community is now facing a federal discrimination lawsuit. The white nationalist group Return to the Land reportedly rejected Michelle Walker's application. The group owns 160 acres, but says it's only open to whites, Christians, and heterosexuals. Walker is asking the court to block the group from further housing discrimination and award her damages. I'm Esther Dillard. on the Black Information Network.
5: And finally, some good news. A Black woman in New Orleans, Louisiana, is a trailblazer. Bianca Jones has just become the first Black woman to be promoted to fire captain. The city's fire department is praising her leadership and years of service. This is a milestone for representation in a field where women, especially women of color, are rare. I'm Nicole Deal, along with Mike Moore, on your home for Black News First, the Black Information Network. Your Healthy Minute is next.
2: The Department of Health and Human Services is warning parents about the growing impact of screen time on children's mental health and sleep. In a new advisory, the Surgeon General says harmful screen use among young people has become a public health concern, with many children exposed to screens before their first birthday. By adolescence, many kids now spend more time on phones, tablets, and social media than they do sleeping or attending school. Health experts say excessive screen time has been linked to anxiety, depression, and poor academic performance. In the Black community, youth often face barriers to mental health care while also experiencing higher rates of online bullying and harmful social media exposure. Last month, the Los Angeles Unified School District approved a resolution to restrict screen time in classrooms. That's your Healthy Minute. I'm Morgan Wood on the Black Information Network, your home for Black News First.

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1: When I'm writing the songs and arranging them, I don't really think too much about the live show because I figure the recording is, we're trying to capture that moment and make it an amazing moment and then string together a bunch of amazing moments to make 50 great minutes of music. And then the job of the show is to translate all of my material into a great 90 minutes to 2 hours of material. You're trying to accomplish different things in a live show than you are on the record. And don't be kind of beholden to one side when you're doing the other side.
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4: Hope in the face of difficulty. Hope in the face of uncertainty. The audacity of hope.
5: I'm asking you to believe. Not in my ability to bring about change, but in yours. Yes, we can.
2: Hope has an address, and it starts with us. 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
6: Welcome to Hope Has an Address. I'm Bree Wood for the Black Information Network. The sound of change on Chicago's South Side isn't subtle right now. Construction crews are moving, developments are being announced, and around Jackson Park, the Obama Presidential Center is quickly becoming the center of it all.
7: I think it's a pretty big project to be involved in by him being the first African-American president and him building something in our community and where we're from is pretty exciting.
8: Just having this project in Southside Chicago, it's something incredible, something that we definitely need in this part of the city. And I'm also being inspired just working here.
6: That energy is showing up well beyond the construction site. Developers are planning new restaurants and there's new investment moving into the area. And one project drawing a lot of attention, a $100 million hotel planned for 6402 South Stony Island Avenue. For some, that means opportunity. For others, it brings up a bigger question. Who is all of this really for?
9: There was never a question that the Obama Presidential Center belonged right here in Chicago. This community has always understood that the glorious task of perfecting our union is never easy, but it is always worth it. That's the through line that connects the quote on this building, the story of this neighborhood, the exhibits we'll share inside the center, and the ongoing work of the Obama Foundation to inspire the next generation of leaders. And that's what makes this a full circle moment. Hope is coming home.
6: That message connects directly to what's happening here, because this isn't just about one building going up, but also what follows. Estimates show the Obama Presidential Center could bring in around 800,000 visitors every year once it opens, and that kind of traffic can transform a neighborhood. More visitors means more spending. Strong investments create thriving communities. And in a community with deep cultural roots, that matters.
9: For us to be able to pull together workers, every background, to get that kind of experience, for them to be able to see that this is not something that is done for this community, but rather the community is part of building it, you know, that's going to set an example and raise the bar for projects in the future.
6: For former First Lady Michelle Obama, this project has always been about more than a destination. It's about the South Side itself and making sure what's built here reflects the people who have always been here. But that's where the conversation gets even more complicated, because development isn't always evenly felt. That's why former President Obama made sure the South Side has been involved every step of the way. It honors his pledge to the neighborhood.
10: I was elected to my first office on the South Side. Became president because of the South Side of Chicago. If we're building a world-class institution, this could anchor a transformation of the South Side to create more jobs, more business opportunities, more hope.
6: That's the promise, opportunity, and economic growth. The chance for minority-owned businesses to finally benefit from the kind of attention that hasn't always reached this part of the city. That's where a new focus is taking shape, what some are calling Southside Open for Business, a push to make sure local entrepreneurs are ready. Ready for new customers, new visibility, and new investment. That's the bigger picture, not just attracting visitors, but creating something that lasts for the people who live here. As the Obama Presidential Center continues to rise, the real story won't just be about what's being built. It'll be about who gets to be part of what comes next. Because on the South Side of Chicago, hope doesn't just have an address. It has neighbors. For more about the Obama Presidential Center and the countdown to its Juneteenth opening, visit Obama.org. The Obama Foundation is a nonprofit collaborator of the Black Information Network. I'm Bree Wood for the Black Information Network.
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album, he was accepting submissions of songs. Enter Brother Number Two. Brother Number Two submits a song for Brother Number One's album, but Brother Number One says, uh-uh, that's trash. So Brother Number

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4: I'm Mike Stevens on your home for Black News First, the Black Information Network. A group of African-American Illinois legislators are calling on the Chicago Public Schools to be held accountable after a controversial play at a Southside high school. Democratic State Senator Lakeisha Collins, who is the chair of the Illinois Black Caucus, is denouncing a Carver High performance that depicted Latino students auctioning off Black students as slaves.
5: When I heard their initial response to this, was unacceptable. CPS needs to hold them all accountable. I want to know who viewed it, and I think the public should know that.
4: She says she was horrified when she watched the video from a 2025 Black History Month assembly. Collins went on to say the play minimizes the trauma that her ancestors endured and pits two minority communities against each other. Meanwhile, the school district issued a statement saying it does not support reenactments or assimilations involving enslaved people, but they wouldn't comment any further on who might be disciplined. A Black former Atlanta mayor is hoping to become the first Black woman to be elected as a U.S. governor. Keisha Lance Bottoms addressed supporters after winning Tuesday's Democratic primary.
6: Georgians sent a clear message tonight that they want a fighter.
4: Bottoms is only the second Black woman to be the state's Democratic nominee for governor. Stacey Abrams was defeated by Republican Brian Kemp in the previous two elections. Kemp is not running this year because of term limits. This year's Republican nominee will be decided in a June 16th runoff election. Seattle, Washington, homeless shelters need more room, and many of those needing it are Black. So the city council there has voted to approve Mayor Katie Wilson's proposal to expand their size by 50%. The proposal is part of a major priority of her campaign, with the mayor looking to add 4,000 new emergency shelter beds to the city by the end of her term. African Americans and other minorities statistically have been disproportionately affected by homelessness in the region. And at the moment, Nashville is officially heading to the Super Bowl stage. NFL owners voted this week to award Super Bowl 64 to that city in 2030, marking the first time Music City will host the league's biggest game. Titans officials and tourism leaders say the new enclosed Nissan Stadium set to open next year helped to make the bid possible after years of pushing Nashville as a major destination for sports and entertainment events. But some Black Democrats are calling for the Super Bowl not to be played there because of the controversial actions by state leaders to redistrict a Black congressional district that would negatively impact Black voters in Memphis. For more stories of interest to the Black community, log on to BINnews.com. You can also check us out on all social media platforms. I'm Mike Stevens on your home for Black News First, the Black Information Network.
7: Most people know about Restaurant Week, but not everyone knows there's a Black Restaurant Week born in Houston, Texas in 2016 and is now spreading to cities across the country. It's more than just menus. It's a movement.
8: And so we really want to create something that was more all-inclusive to the creative things we were seeing happening in the food scene.
7: That's one of the three founders, Fallon Farrell.
8: As we've grown through the years, we've literally watched businesses start off as like a pop-up food tent and now having like two or three locations.
7: From soul food kitchens to hidden gem caterers, Black Restaurant Week shines a light where it's long been missing. It's helped generate tens of millions of dollars for Black-owned businesses, keeping legacies alive and creating new ones. And it's part of Black history still being written every time a diner takes that first bite. I'm Esther Dillard for the Black Information Network.
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0: 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I'm Charlamagne the God, host of the world's most dangerous morning show, The Breakfast Club. And my history lives here.
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1: Another key provision of the Voting Rights Act.
6: Texas, Missouri, and North Carolina could also jeopardize the re-election chances of several CBC members.
7: Struck down by the Supreme Court.
8: Georgia's Republican Governor Brian Kemp is calling state senators and representatives back to the state capitol to address district maps.
1: Its impact on our community.
9: It is just absolutely unconscionable, to say the least, to have a governor of any state to say that, so what?
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10: The opinions, beliefs, and viewpoints expressed in this commentary are those of the author and do not necessarily represent those of BIN and its founding partners and employees.
11: Fear is the great mind killer, and the race card is running out of fear. I'm James T. Harris, and I have something to say. For years, the left had one magic word: racist. That was the scarlet letter. That was the weapon. That was the shutdown button. Question illegal immigration, racist. Question soft on crime policies, racist. Question DEI, racist. Question men and women's spaces, bigot. Question radical gender ideology aimed at children, transphobe. And for a long time, it worked. People got quiet. Parents backed down. Politicians folded. Corporations surrendered. Because nobody wanted the swarm. Nobody wanted the label. Nobody wanted to be dragged through the public square. But something has changed. A whole lot of Americans are no longer afraid of the name calling. They heard racist one too many times. They watched the word get stretched until it meant nothing. And once the fear disappeared, the power disappeared with it. That is the real panic inside the Democratic Party. Not that America suddenly became hateful. Not that the Klan came back. Not that Jim Crow returned. The panic is this. Their favorite weapon is now firing blanks. Race relations were supposed to improve as America moved forward. Instead, identity politics poured poison into the melting pot. Americans were told to stop seeing each other as citizens and start sorting each other by tribe. That was not progress. That was sabotage. And now the people are waking up. Once fear loses its grip, common sense comes back, parents speak, voters push back, citizens remember they are Americans first. The race card still gets played, but more and more people are leaving the table. And that is why the left is losing its mind. I'm James T. Harris for the Black Information Network.
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12: Here's what's trending this hour. Tennessee Governor Bill Lee has granted a temporary reprieve for a Black man scheduled to be executed this week. Officials say the delay came after prison staff were unable to establish an intravenous line for the lethal injection. Tony Carruthers was set to be put to death Thursday in Nashville for the 1994 murders of three people in Memphis. State officials have not yet announced when the execution may be rescheduled. I'm Bree Wood with What's Trending.
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14: 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The NBA playoffs continue this weekend. The Knicks are in Cleveland, and the defending champion OKC Thunder visit the Spurs in San Antonio.
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1: Emmy winner Quinta Brunson is taking on a major new role, bringing Betty Boop to the big screen. Variety reports the Abbott Elementary creator will develop and star in a new feature film about the iconic cartoon character. But this isn't just a remake. Brunson's version will dig into how Betty Boop was created, telling the story through the eyes of her creator and how the character took on a life of her own. The film would mark Betty Boop's first starring movie in decades, and Brunson says she wants to give the classic character a fresh, modern feel. And Las Vegas County Commissioners are approving Flavor Flav's request to organize a parade and multi-day series of events in honor of female athletes. The 67-year-old rapper personally pitched the idea for a She Weekend of events in July, and the Clark County Commission approved the plan in a unanimous vote on Tuesday. Organizers describe She Weekend as a platform for lasting social change in women's sports. Flavor Flav said he's honored to be able to bring these United States Olympic athletes to Las Vegas, while noting that he is a girl dad and big supporter of women's sports. With the latest in entertainment at 17 and 47 minutes past each hour, I'm Bree Wood on the Black Information Network, your home for Black News First.
2: On December 9th, 1946 in Philadelphia, Howard Stanley Frankie Beverly was born. In 1970, he would form the group Raw Soul, which later was renamed Maze. Under the mentorship of Marvin Gaye, Frankie Beverly and Maze would go on to give us 9 gold albums. Frankie Beverly and Maze's live experience was more like a party than a concert. Dressed in his signature all white, crowds would stand at their feet and sing to the top of their lungs.
3: Ooh, and pain. I like sunshine and rain.
2: Sadly, on September 10th, 2024, Frankie Beverly left us with hits for lifetimes to come.

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2: Information Network. Here are your top stories. A judge dismisses the case against a Black educator connected to the student who shot his teacher in Virginia. Are you traveling this holiday weekend? Be prepared for lots of drivers despite the gas prices. And in Louisiana, from 9 in the morning to the evening hours, a long line of residents testifies before the House Committee on Redistricting Maps that threatens Black congressional representation. Some of them included Lindsay Rubio Garcia, a congressional candidate in Louisiana's 5th District. She says voters' ballots cast for her now are null and void, and she wants voters to rise up.
3: Look at how the people vetoed all 5 constitutional amendments on Saturday. That will be each of you next year. That's the promise that I made to y'all, not the threat.
2: Deidre's Lanas, executive director of the Louisiana Democratic Party and Black Voters Matter representative Angel Moriah, also joined the chorus of voters speaking in opposition of SB 121.
4: Senator Morris has always been who he always is. He is a post-Reconstruction Dixiecrat Republican, and anybody who supports this bill is no different.
5: Where the people feel ignored long enough, they do not disappear. They rise. We will organize. We will engage. And yes, we will vote. History shows us that pressure does not erase people.
2: The proposed maps advanced through SB 121 would eliminate one of Louisiana's 2 Black congressional seats in the wake of recent Supreme Court rulings impacting Section 2 of the Voting Rights Act of 1965. Minnesota's fraud investigations just got more serious. The Justice Department announced more than a dozen new indictments targeting a scheme that hit 7 Medicaid programs and cost taxpayers $90 million. Assistant Attorney General Colin McDonald calls fraud a crisis in the state and promises this is just the beginning. In California, Oakland's Mayor Barbara Lee says she's planning to run again for a full 4-year term as mayor in November. The San Francisco Chronicle reports she plans to make the official announcement following the June primary election. This comes on the first anniversary of the Black politician taking office. Oakland voters elected her last year after the recall of former Mayor Sheng Tao, who was later indicted on federal bribery charges. And Black media executive Byron Allen will be taking over the CBS time slot of The Late Show with Stephen Colbert, with his show entitled Comics Unleashed. The Black businessman told NBC News he's leasing the hour and sells the advertising inventory himself. Although he would not reveal how much it's costing him, he says he's put a lot of money in CBS's pockets. For more news impacting the Black community, listen to the Black Information Network on the iHeartRadio app or log on to BINnews.com. 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I'm Esther Dillard on your home for Black News First, the Black Information Network.
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2: From the Chattahoochee to Columbus. 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
3: Americans planning to travel this Memorial Day weekend or any time this summer may want to prepare for what experts are calling vacation inflation. The cost of nearly everything tied to travel is climbing: airfare, gas, hotels, restaurants, rental cars, and even activities once you arrive. According to the travel site Kayak, average domestic airfare is up nearly $90 compared to this time last year. AAA says gas prices are also up more than a dollar a gallon nationwide, meaning even road trips are becoming more expensive for families trying to save money. And once travelers actually get to their destination, prices continue to climb there too. NerdWallet says hotel costs, dining out, and entertainment are all notable.

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1: Permanent banishment for organizations that are involved in hazing deaths.
2: That's Louisiana State Senator Gerald Boudreau talking about the punishments for student organizations caught hazing at Louisiana colleges and universities. It comes as the state legislature passed the Caleb Wilson Hazing Act, introduced after the off-campus hazing accident that killed a Black Southern University student.
0: The Tennessee Supreme Court says it's not allowing DNA testing to move forward that could prove that a Black man is innocent of a crime he's on death row for. Tony Von Carruthers, a Black man, requested clemency from Governor Bill Lee. Lee said he would not step in. Carruthers was convicted of killing three people in Memphis more than three decades ago. But many people, including the ACLU, believe that a DNA test would have proved he wasn't the killer, especially since one of the other suspects in the murder admitted Carruthers wasn't involved.
2: Over to Mississippi, where over 5,000 people showed up to protest against the Supreme Court's decision that led to Republicans redistricting across the country. WJTV says also there, Congressman Benny Thompson, who's a Black man and whose district is being threatened. Here he is via WJTV.
3: What you heard here today is a group of people who are organized, will continue to organize and strategize and push back on any effort to turn back the hands of time.
2: Mississippi has plans to call a redistricting session, but hasn't yet. The cost to the state that relies on more government assistance than any other state in the country, $100,000 a day.
0: And Dallas Mavericks president Masai Ujiri says Jason Kidd leaving as head coach was a mutual decision, but the team needs a fresh start. Kidd, who's a Black man, coached for five seasons with the Mavs. Ujiri also said the move wasn't connected to the Luka Doncic trade earlier this year.
2: For more on these stories, plus international, national, state, and local news impacting the Black community, listen to the Black Information Network on the iHeartRadio app or log on to BINnews.com. 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I'm Tammy Eswick along with Esther Dillard on your home for Black News First, the Black Information Network. Now here's your Washington Roundup.
4: President Trump says an attack on Iran would have been happening right now. Now, had he not put it on hold, he told reporters that he was an hour away from making the decision when he got a call from Middle Eastern leaders saying they think a deal could be close. Trump said the leaders asked for a couple of days to continue talks. Monday, Trump said, should negotiations fail, the U.S. stands ready to go forward with a full large-scale assault of Iran on a moment's notice. Acting Attorney General Todd Blanche is taking questions from lawmakers on Capitol Hill. Blanche is testifying before a Senate Appropriations Committee panel on President Trump's fiscal 2027 budget request. The testimony comes as the White House seeks over $40 billion for the Justice Department, which marks a 13% increase from 2026 levels. He's likely to face questions over the recently announced anti-weaponization fund, which includes nearly $2 billion. And that's your Washington Roundup. I'm Mike Moore on your home for 24/7 News, the Black Information Network.
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6: 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June 6, 1944, D-Day. Amid the chaos of Omaha Beach, Woodson's landing craft was struck. Despite being wounded himself, he leaped into action. For over 30 relentless hours, he treated the injured under enemy fire, bandaging wounds, performing amputations, and saving countless lives. But Woodson's heroism went beyond the battlefield. In an era of segregation, he shattered barriers, proving that courage knows no color. His nomination for the Medal of Honor was never awarded until the Distinguished Service Cross was posthumously honored in 2024. It's the second highest honor that can be bestowed on a member of the Army and is awarded for extraordinary heroism. Let's ensure his story is never forgotten. Waverly B. Woodson Jr. exemplifies the best of humanity, dedication, bravery, and the power to inspire. I'm Amber Payton on your home for 24/7 Black News First, the Black Information Network.
7: I'm Bree Wood with BIN News Now. The Santa Rosa Island fire has burned more than 17,000 acres and is 44% contained in California. This woman's home was destroyed by the wildfires.
8: We've had so much outpouring of love from the neighbors.
7: No injuries are reported, but two historic buildings have been destroyed. Civil rights attorney Ben Crump says charges against a former Hartford, Connecticut police officer are only a first step. Crump

0: Standing with the family of Black 55-year-old Stephen Jones, who was shot during a mental health crisis, called the manslaughter charge insufficient, saying 23-year-old Joseph Magnano should face murder charges. And officials are preparing for the opening of the Obama Presidential Center on Chicago's South Side. A global live stream ceremony and a public watch party are planned, with the center officially opening June 19th. The Obama Foundation is a nonprofit collaborator of the Black Information Network. 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
1: I'm Vanessa Tyler in the Black Information Network, your home for Black news first. Ever hear of the saying, when America catches a cold, Black people get pneumonia? Well, the economic numbers show the Black patient is critical. Here to break it down is economist Janelle Jones, senior fellow at economic think tank Groundwork Collaborative and the Century Foundation. And she is the former chief economist at the U.S. Department of Labor under the Biden-Harris administration. Janelle, welcome.
2: Thanks so much for having me.
1: Let's start with the shocking unemployment numbers for Black America. Tell us about that.
2: Yeah, right now we are seeing Black Americans are really facing a recession. The Black unemployment rate is 7.3%. More than one in four Black teens is unemployed. If these were the overall numbers, if these were the numbers facing everyone in the economy, we would never hear the end of it. We would have policymakers and articles screaming about we're in a recession. But for Black workers, they actually are in a recession right now.
1: We know more than a quarter of a million Black women lost their jobs through the DOGE and the federal government's extreme cuts. Have those estimated 300,000, maybe 400,000 Black women re-entered the workforce?
2: Not at the numbers that they were forced to leave. And this is a really big deal. For generations, public service, federal employment was a real gateway for Black families to achieve the middle class dream. And so when you take that away, it really does have impacts for Black workers, Black families, and Black communities. And the other thing we know are that Black women are more likely to be the head of household than other women. And so that means that when Black women lose their jobs, it's not often that they're in a two-income household. And so we're also seeing, you know, Black families suffer a little more often. And the other place where we've seen really disproportionate attacks on Black workers are in the attacks around diversity, equity, and inclusion. Lots of these roles were held by Black professionals, particularly Black women, and those cuts are really having, you know, really drastic impacts.
1: We're about to celebrate Memorial Day. Will it be a rough summer?
2: It will be a rough summer. The prices of just about everything that you would need for a cookout have gone up. Some research that I've done with Groundwork Collaborative and the Century Foundation have shown that for the typical staples for a cookout this Memorial Day weekend, the average price has increased 13%. So it's going to be an expensive summer, whether you stay home or whether you go out. We need policies that are reaching and bringing people from off the sidelines, that are universal and that target the whole economy, because that's the only way we can ensure that Black workers aren't left behind. And, you know, as always, it's going to be Black Americans who suffer first, Black Americans who suffer longer, and Black Americans who recover last.
1: Economist Janelle Jones, thank you so much for your information.
2: Thanks so much for having me.
1: With Black News First, I'm Vanessa Tyler on the Black Information Network.
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6: I'm Kevin Brown with another look at modern-day Black history you should know. On January 6, 2021, as chaos engulfed the U.S. Capitol,
7: multiple capital injuries,
6: a group of Black officers stood as pillars of resilience and bravery. Among them was Capitol Police Officer Eugene Goodman, who diverted rioters away from the Senate chamber, potentially saving countless lives. Lieutenant Michael Byrd also faced a dire situation, protecting lawmakers from an advancing mob. His decisive actions safeguarded those entrusted to his care.
8: Rainbow, rainbow, rainbow, rainbow.
6: And Officer Harry Dunn fought back against physical threats and racial slurs, standing firm in the defense of the Capitol and democracy. These black officers and many others remind us that the strength of our democracy lies in those who protect it. So let's never forget to honor their heroism and strive for a nation worthy of their sacrifice. For the Black Information Network, I'm Kevin Brown.
5: Honest, credible, trusted.
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7: I'm Mike Stevens on your home for Black News First, the Black Information Network. Just like we have reported on the BIN, there are now concerns those street takeovers involving young black people are starting to come back again around the country. Norfolk police are asking for help identifying people involved in a recent chaotic street takeover there. Video obtained by Wavy News 10 Television shows reckless driving, fireworks, somebody pouring gasoline in the street, and another person using a flamethrower.
8: We dispatched several officers out there and were able to disperse the people there without anybody getting injured. The behavior was completely reprehensible. And it wasn't just kids having fun. It was people engaging in life-threatening behavior.
7: That is the Black Norfolk Police Chief, Mark Talbot, calling for something to be done to keep this from happening again. Civil rights attorneys are investigating two deaths inside Michigan's Huron Valley Correctional Facility. The Flood Law Firm says it is representing the family of a black 28-year-old named Kyra Howard, who died just 2 weeks before she was set to be released on parole. The attorney says they've received troubling accounts from other inmates about the conditions leading up to the woman's death.
9: We are getting all sorts of information and tips from other inmates that she might have been sick for quite some time. There might have been 45 minutes where she was calling out for help and she just didn't get any.
7: Well, days later, another inmate also died after reportedly being denied medical care despite repeated requests for help. Now, the governor has ordered an independent medical examiner to look at both cases as concerns grow over conditions at the facility that houses many black inmates. In the largely black Washington, D.C. and Baltimore area, the Washington Nationals Major League Baseball team says they've identified one person connected to the display of a white nationalist banner during Sunday's game against the Baltimore Orioles. The banner referenced a white nationalist website and included the phrases "Save America" and "Deport 100 plus million." In a statement, the Nationals condemned what they called hateful and discriminatory rhetoric, announcing one individual has been permanently banned from Nationals Park. The organization also says it's cooperating with a Metropolitan Police Department investigation. And it's something they've been waiting for quite some time. And now the Fort Worth, Texas African American Museum and Cultural Center is about to open. It's in connection with the National Juneteenth Museum. This has been in the works for 6 years, taking so long because of financial troubles and difficulty finding the right location. But all that has now been worked out. For more stories of interest to the black community, log on to BINnews.com. You can also check us out on all social media platforms. I'm Mike Stevens on your home for Black News First, the Black Information Network.
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0: Amber Payton from the Black Information Network. Every headline you hear from us starts with one question. How does this affect our community? We don't just report what's happening. We explain what it means for Black families, Black businesses, and Black futures. From city halls to Capitol Hill, if it matters to you, it matters to us. Because the Black experience is not a sidebar. It's the main story, and it deserves to be told with clarity and respect. Stay informed, stay connected. 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With Black News First, this is the Black Information Network.
17: The opinions, beliefs, and viewpoints expressed in this commentary are those of the author and do not necessarily represent those of BIN and its founding partners and employees.
22: Fear is the great mind killer, and the race card is running out of fear. I'm James T. Harris, and I have something to say. For years, the left had one magic word, racist. That was the scarlet letter. That was the weapon. That was the shutdown button. Question illegal immigration, racist. Question soft on crime policies, racist. Question DEI, racist. Question men and women's spaces, bigot. Question radical gender ideology aimed at children, transphobe. And for a long time, it worked. People got quiet. Parents backed down. Politicians folded. Corporations surrendered because nobody wanted the swarm. Nobody wanted the label. Nobody wanted to be dragged through the public square. But something has changed. A whole lot of Americans are no longer afraid of the name calling. They heard racist one too many times. They watched the word get stretched until it meant nothing. And once the fear disappeared, the power disappeared with it. That is the real panic inside the Democratic Party. Not that America suddenly became hateful. Not that the Klan came back. Not that Jim Crow returned. The panic is this. Their favorite weapon is now firing blanks. Race relations were supposed to improve as America moved forward. Instead, identity politics poured poison into the melting pot. Americans were told to stop seeing each other as citizens and start sorting each other by tribe. That was not progress. That was sabotage. And now the people are waking up. Once fear loses its grip, common sense comes back, parents speak, voters push back, citizens remember they are Americans first. The race card still gets played, but more and more people are leaving the table. And that is why the left is losing its mind. I'm James T. Harris for the Black Information Network.
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0: Opened just days after a deadly shooting that left three people dead. The Islamic Center of San Diego held its first prayer service since the attack with security on site as the community gathered to honor the victims. Officials say those killed helped stop the gunmen and triggered a lockdown that protected about 140 students. The investigation continues as the community rallies around the victims' families. I'm Bree Wood with What's Trending.
5: 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Covering the latest news, sports, and events at our historically Black colleges and universities. Here's Morgan Wood.
1: Morgan State University's nursing program is now ranked the top nursing program in the state of Maryland. The program earned a perfect 100% pass rate on the NCLEX RN exam for its latest class. That means every student who tested passed on their first attempt, outperforming both state and national averages. School leaders at the HBCU say this reflects strong academic preparation, hands-on training, and commitment to real-world healthcare demands. It also comes at a critical time as hospitals across the country continue to face a nursing shortage. The national treasurer, Morgan State, says it plans to keep building on this momentum

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2: Glorilla is celebrating a huge win in her career. Her debut album, Glorious, has officially gone platinum, pushing past 1 million units sold. The Memphis rapper has been on a steady rise since her breakout hit, FNF, and this milestone really cements her as one of the biggest voices in hip-hop right now. The album dropped in 2024, and after the announcement, Glorilla hopped on her Instagram to share her excitement with the fans, thanking them for their support. She also said, "She's just getting started." And in more entertainment news, rapper Pooh Shiesty is heading to trial this summer in a major federal case involving fellow artist Gucci Mane. XXL Magazine reports a judge has set a July 6th trial date for Shiesty and 8 co-defendants who are accused of kidnapping and robbing Gucci Mane at a Dallas recording studio. Prosecutors claim the group lured him there under the guise of making music, then used weapons to steal valuables and forced him to sign a contract release. Shiesty has pleaded not guilty, and all defendants remain in custody as they await trial, where they could face some serious prison time if convicted. With the latest in entertainment at 17 and 47 minutes past each hour, I'm Bree Wood on the Black Information Network, your home for Black News First.
3: I'm Bill Black with another Bet You Didn't Know music fact. So I just got through reading Mariah Carey's book, The Meaning of Mariah Carey, and in it, she talks about her and Derek Jeter had a brief fling from 97 to 1998 towards the end of her marriage to Tommy Mottola. She also revealed that Derek was the inspiration for this song.

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1: I'm Esther Dillard on your home for 24/7 news, the Black Information Network. Here are your top stories. The American Academy of Child and Adolescent Psychiatry talks about a crisis when it comes to our kids. Parents demand justice after a 9-year-old is shot in a drive-by in Flint, Michigan. And Memorial Day weekend is officially underway, with AAA predicting 45 million Americans will travel 50 miles or more from home, a slight increase from last year. Gas Buddy forecasts an average price of $4.80 per gallon from Memorial Day through Labor Day. And AAA predicts Thursday and Friday after 2 p.m. and Monday evening will be the most congested times on the roads.
2: Get up very early in the day, hit the road at 6 or 7 a.m. Even if your destination is a couple hundred miles away, you'll get there by 10 o'clock in the morning and still have plenty of time to enjoy friends and family.
1: And this holiday weekend is a massive milestone for Martin Luther King III, his wife Andrea, and their daughter. Friday, Yolanda Renee King graduates from high school, and she celebrates her 18th birthday Monday. It's all before leaving for Columbia University in New York in the fall. Both parents told me in an exclusive interview, it's a huge change for them.
3: Grieving feels almost like too strong of a word, but it feels like an appropriate word. Acknowledging, maybe it's acknowledging is the better, that one chapter of this book is finished. You know, she will never be in, you know, school in the same way in our house. And it's, you know, and so, you know, taking a moment to acknowledge that that part is finished, and also being so excited and open about what the next chapters will be.
4: I don't know that I am super emotional. However, I found myself shedding tears for certain moments, like a few days ago, the kids did a parade for the seniors. And when we came home, when we left to come home from the school, I was driving. I said, you know, well, we won't be coming back here in this way. Mm-hmm. And I was shedding tears. So I have emotional moments.
1: They shared their advice for other couples navigating their private lives and lives in the public.
3: Respect and friendship. And definitely love for each other, and also having the safety within yourself, and having some type of support system outside of even the two of you.
4: Part of that quality is resilience.
3: Yeah.
4: Winds and storms come, you have to bend, but don't break.
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7: Workers claim Spirit failed to give the required 60-day notice. Meanwhile, executives are seeking over $10 million in retention bonuses.
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11: More Americans are making a risky financial trade-off when it comes to health insurance, choosing cheaper plans with lower monthly payments, but far less protection if something goes wrong. Health policy experts say rising insurance premiums are pushing some families to leave traditional Affordable Care Act plans altogether because the monthly costs have become too expensive to afford. Instead, people are turning to lower-cost alternatives that may not cover prescriptions, preventive care, pre-existing conditions, or major hospital bills. Some plans also cap how much they'll pay during a medical emergency, potentially leaving families stuck with thousands of dollars in debt. Consumer advocates warn many people do not realize what their plan actually covers until they end up sick or hospitalized. But supporters argue Americans are simply looking for any option they can to fit into their budget as healthcare costs continue rising nationwide. 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
8: A new bill by Louisiana Republicans could shrink the black vote in Louisiana. This as the state capitol in Baton Rouge gears up for large crowds to debate the bill this week. Fox 8 says redistricting and blocking a black man who was elected by the people from taking office has got black voters fired up. Here's Norris Henderson, a black man and the founder of Voters Organized to Educate or Vote via Fox 8.
6: You can kick a dog around for so long, sooner or later he's going to turn and bite you. And I think if these people, they have really lost touch with our community statewide. Not just the African-American community, the Louisiana electoral.
1: Black rapper and artist Pooh Shiesty and eight other defendants are headed to trial on July 6th in Dallas. The men are accused of robbing and attempting to kidnap Gucci Mane during a contract dispute. If convicted, Pooh Shiesty could face life in federal prison.
8: Well, if you're like me and you have a medical issue, the first step after Googling the symptoms is finding a black doctor to help. Well, I happened upon findablackdoctor.com that way years ago. And now the site could be taken down after a conservative group slapped the site and its owners with a discrimination lawsuit because they only allow black medical professionals to be added to the site.
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13: I don't drink.
12: You don't drink?
1: 78-year-old veteran David Dutton, who's a white man, just got a $90,000 payout from being wrongly charged with DUI in Tennessee. He's one of many people who this has happened to, despite not being drunk. And it's important to know his story and what can be done in the aftermath of being arrested, since these kinds of issues happen more often to black people than white people.
14: Stressful from the beginning. 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
8: 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I'm Tammy Eswick along with Esther Dillard on your home for Black News First, the Black Information Network. 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
15: The Department of Health and Human Services is warning parents about the growing impact of screen time on children's mental health and sleep. In a new advisory, the Surgeon General says harmful screen use among young people has become a public health concern, with many children exposed to screens before their first birthday. By adolescence, many kids now spend more time on phones, tablets, and social media than they do sleeping or attending school. Health experts say excessive screen time has been linked to anxiety, depression, and poor academic performance. In the black community, youth often face barriers to mental health care while also experiencing higher rates of online bullying and harmful social media exposure. Last month, the Los Angeles Unified School District approved a resolution to restrict screen time in classrooms. That's your Healthy Minute. I'm Morgan Wood on the Black Information Network, your home for Black News First.
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12: Mayor talking about the big issues in a public forum. Charges dropped against a group of people who protested the president's immigration crackdown in the Windy City. But first, here's VIA News Now.
13: Former Detroit Mayor Mike Duggan has ended his independent run for Michigan governor. Duggan says he no longer has a path to victory after slipping in the polls.
18: And the truth of the matter is, when you're down 11 points and you're down in the fundraising, the path is not realistic.
13: Party leaders reacted, praising his ideas while questioning his campaign strategy. Thousands gathered in San Diego to mourn three men killed protecting children inside a mosque. Police say the men stopped armed suspects from entering the Islamic Center and were remembered as heroes during a prayer service attended by about 5,000 people. And The Late Show with Stephen Colbert has aired its final episode, marking the end of an era. Former President Barack Obama paid tribute, praising Colbert's voice in Late Night as the show signed off with a performance from the Beatles' Paul McCartney and a final farewell at the Ed Sullivan Theater. Get BIN News Now on demand 24/7 on the iHeartRadio app. Here's Terry McCready.
12: The Democratic National Committee's 2024 autopsy is finally available for public consumption. Former Vice President Kamala Harris sounding off about President Trump during the Power Rising Summit in Chicago last month.
19: This man has made America weaker.
12: But yesterday, the DNC published the 200-page report, which was written by Democratic strategist Paul Rivera and requested by Chair Ken Martin, asserting that former President Biden's campaign and White House failed to set Harris up for success. Rivera's assessment also placed responsibility on Harris for inadequately defining herself or President Trump. However, the autopsy noted that the decision to replace Biden with Harris at least helped lead other Democrats to victory. The five candidates for Los Angeles mayor are making their pitches to voters. The city's Black mayor, Karen Bass, participated in a forum at LA Valley College where she updated her plan to shelter the unhoused.
20: We have to move them into permanent housing quicker. I have fast-tracked the 42,000 units. 6,000 are currently under construction now.
12: The mayor's challengers, Nithya Rahman, Adam Miller, and Ray Huang, also spoke. They weighed in on homelessness, affordable housing, policing, the cost of living, and bringing business back to Hollywood. Spencer Pratt was invited to the forum in March but did not attend. He instead hosted a block party in South LA and spent time speaking with dozens of voters. The U.S. is dropping all remaining charges against a group of people who were arrested after protesting against the Trump administration's immigration crackdown in Chicago. The U.S. attorney for the Northern District of Illinois announced misdemeanor charges against four defendants would be dismissed. They were part of the so-called Broadview Six, a group of people arrested after a protest outside a facility in the Chicago area used by immigration authorities. They were charged with impeding a federal officer, with prosecutors accusing them of vandalizing a government vehicle during the protest. Officials say prosecutorial misconduct during the grand jury process contributed to the dismissal. An American doctor who was infected with Ebola during his work with a medical missionary organization in Africa says he's feeling cautiously optimistic. Dr. Peter Stafford and the missionary group Surge were in the Democratic Republic of Congo when he became ill with a deadly virus and was evacuated to a hospital in Berlin, Germany. Stafford said in a statement shared by Surge, saying, "Before I was evacuated, I was feeling really concerned I wasn't going to make it." Stay informed, stay connected, and subscribe. 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
21: Welcome to the journey around America, where we visit iconic locations connected to Black history. 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The Apollo Theater opened its doors in 1914 as a burlesque theater, but soon became the premier showplace for live musical entertainment. The theater became famous for Amateur Night, a weekly talent show that launched the careers of stars like Lauryn Hill and the Jackson 5.
22: Osiris, let me get the mic.
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21: The slogan, "Be good or be gone," became the theater's motto. 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
2: I'm Mike Stevens on your home for Black News First. The Black Information Network. A group of African-American Illinois legislators are calling on the Chicago Public Schools to be held accountable after a controversial play at a Southside high school. Democratic State Senator Lakeisha Collins, who is the chair of the Illinois Black Caucus, is denouncing a Carver High performance that depicted Latino students auctioning off Black students as slaves.
22: When I heard their initial response to this, was unacceptable. CPS needs to hold them all accountable. I want to know who viewed it, and I think the public should know that.
2: She says she was horrified when she watched the video from a 2025 Black History Month assembly. Collins went on to say the play minimizes the trauma that her ancestors endured and pits two minority communities against each other. Meanwhile, the school district issued a statement saying it does not support reenactments or assimilations involving enslaved people, but they wouldn't comment any further on who might be disciplined. A Black former Atlanta mayor is hoping to become the first Black woman to be elected as a U.S. governor. Keisha Lance Bottoms addressed supporters after winning Tuesday's Democratic primary.
23: Georgians sent a clear message tonight that they want a fighter.
2: Bottoms is only the second Black woman to be the state's Democratic nominee for governor. Stacey Abrams was defeated by Republican Brian Kemp in the previous two elections. Kemp is not running this year because of term limits. This year's Republican nominee will be decided in a June 16th runoff election. Seattle, Washington homeless shelters need more room, and many of those needing it are Black. So the city council there has voted to approve Mayor Katie Wilson's proposal to expand their size by 50%. The proposal is part of a major priority of her campaign, with the mayor looking to add 4,000 new emergency shelter beds to the city by the end of her term. African Americans and other minorities statistically have been disproportionately affected by homelessness in the region. And at the moment, Nashville is officially heading to the Super Bowl stage. NFL owners voted this week to award Super Bowl 64 to that city in 2030, marking the first time Music City will host the league's biggest game. Titans officials and tourism leaders say the new enclosed Nissan Stadium set to open next year helped to make the bid possible after years of pushing Nashville as a major destination for sports and entertainment events. But some Black Democrats are calling for the Super Bowl not to be played there because of the controversial actions by state leaders to redistrict a Black congressional district that would negatively impact Black voters in Memphis. For more stories of interest to the Black community, log on to BINnews.com. You can also check us out on all social media platforms. I'm Mike Stevens on your home for Black News First, the Black Information Network.
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24: This is Layla Ali, undefeated world champion, Hall of Fame boxer, wellness advocate, and CEO of Layla Ali Lifestyle. My father, Muhammad Ali, was more than a champion in the ring. He was a global voice for courage, conviction, faith, and justice. The Muhammad Ali Center celebrates his life, his principles, and his willingness to stand for something bigger than himself, reminding us of the power of purpose. To learn more,

0: 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I'm Layla Ali, and my history lives here.
1: I'm Bill Black with another Bet You Didn't Know music fact. 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
8: The opinions, beliefs, and viewpoints expressed in this commentary are those of the author and do not necessarily represent those of BIN and its founding partners and employees. Now it's time to bring the funk with Roland S. Martin.
9: On so many occasions, I have outlined how corrupt and shameful Donald Trump is. And every single day brings us another example of how utterly shameful, corrupt this administration is. Here's the latest. The Food Drug Administration switched their take when it came to the issue of vapes. That's right, allowing them to move forward. Well, guess why? Well, tobacco companies like Reynolds American literally donated $5 million to a super PAC backed by Donald Trump a week before his administration rolled out their new policy on vapes, which could reap billions of dollars for the tobacco industry. In fact, you also had the money coming 2 days before lobbyists for the tobacco industry met with Donald Trump at Mar-a-Lago. They filled his head with so much information that he immediately called the head of the FDA and said, make these changes. Folks, it's very clear that if you want to get something done, all you have to do is cut Donald Trump a check. We have seen this numerous times. We see this when it comes to pardons. If you want Donald Trump to pardon you, cut a check. This administration has a massive "we can be bought" sign hanging outside of the White House. Wherever they go, they're telling everyone, we are for sale. If you want to buy your way into us changing policy, cut a big enough check and we'll do it. This thug in chief is massively corrupt. I'm Roland Martin on the Black Information Network.
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10: Here's what's trending this hour. Meta has reached a settlement in a lawsuit accusing its platforms of contributing to a mental health crisis among young people. The case was brought by a Kentucky school district, which argues social media was designed to keep kids hooked and increased anxiety and depression. Terms of the deal were not released. The case is one of many, with more than 1,000 school districts nationwide pursuing similar claims against Meta and other tech companies. I'm Bree Wood with what's trending.
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12: 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The NBA playoffs continue this weekend. The Knicks are in Cleveland, and the defending champion OKC Thunder visit the Spurs in San Antonio.
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12: 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I'm Ray Harris on the Black Information Network.
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4: I'm Bill Black with another Bet You Didn't Know music fact. So I know you know this song.
16: It feels good. Yeah.
4: Yeah, It Feels Good by Tony. But nobody in the group is named Tony. So how did they get their name? On a recent interview with The Breakfast Club, lead singer Raphael Sadiq explains.
17: Dwayne used to put this perm in his hair called a curly kid.
18: Pretty Tony.
17: Pretty Tony. So Dwayne said if he would go to school on the first day, his name is Dwayne, but his teacher would call him Tony. And his hair was so done that they would say like three times, like he was Italian, like Tony. He was playing at this wedding reception and didn't have a name. It was our manager and his brother.

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2: 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I'm Bill Black with another Bet You Didn't Know music fact on the Black Information Network.
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4: Nominations for this year's BET Awards have been announced, and Cardi B leads the pack. She has 6 nods heading into next month's event. Right behind her with 5 nominations each are fellow rappers Kendrick Lamar and Mariah the Scientist. 2 new categories are being added to the awards lineup this time around. They are Fashion Vanguard Award and the Pulse Award, which recognize the creator, campaign, or content series that most powerfully moved Black culture forward in digital spaces. The show is set to air June 28th on BET, hosted by comedian Drewski, who is set to make history as the youngest host of the show. Elsewhere in entertainment news, a 3-part Netflix series titled Michael Jackson, The Verdict, is set to debut on June 3rd. The docuseries examines the pop star's 2003 child molestation charges and 2005 trial and the media frenzy surrounding it. It will feature key courtroom figures, including jurors, witnesses, accusers, and defenders from both the prosecution and the defense. Jackson was acquitted on all counts. With the latest in entertainment news, I'm Morgan Wood on the Black Information Network, your home for Black News First.
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4: We begin in Detroit, Michigan. It's Black Police Chief Todd Bettison says an arrest is expected soon in a double murder. The chief says this is in connection to an investigation of two people gunned down on the city's east side.
5: We have a suspect or a person of interest, and that we expect to have them in custody shortly.
4: In the police investigation, surveillance tools and other technology is being used in identifying the suspect. Bettison says it's hard to commit a crime and get away with it now in this day and age.
3: Meanwhile, in Jackson, Mississippi, cops have made an arrest in connection to a fatal shooting at a park. The teenage suspect has been identified as DeQuarius Garner.
6: WJTV is reporting DeQuarius Garner has been arrested and charged with murder and aggravated assault. The suspect had his court appearance and received a $1.5 million bond. Cops said the incident happened on April 25th. During a celebration with a large group of young people attending, shots were fired. Police responded to the call and found two people shot. One of the victims shot was identified as Justin Boddy. He died while being transported to the hospital. The second victim survived and received treatment at the hospital. In 2026, there have been at least 24 homicides in Jackson, Mississippi, a predominantly Black populated city. I'm Morgan Wood on the Black Information Network.
3: Now to Illinois. That's where Chicago aldermen are addressing the issue of freezing tipped wages in the city. Alderman Raymond Lopez addressed the city council just before it made a decision. Council members agreed to be on board with an ordinance that would implement a two-year freeze of sub-minimum wage for tipped workers.
7: There's an entire universe of tipped people out there who are hurting by what we did in this room, thinking we were solving an issue, ultimately creating another.
3: This comes after Black Mayor Brandon Johnson vetoed a previous measure that would have completely blocked the increases. The measure follows financial concerns raised by some restaurant owners and employees.
4: In Charlotte, North Carolina, its Black Mayor Vi Lyles is getting a nearly 15% wage increase. Meanwhile, city workers there will be getting a 4% increase.
8: If we didn't do our job, you wouldn't be able to turn your water on. You wouldn't be able to flush your toilet. Firefighters wouldn't be able to fight fires.
4: That's Kay Ortiz, a Black utility technician for Charlotte Water. City workers are demanding a 7% increase. Meanwhile, Cass Otley, who represents the city workers, is chiming in. She says while attending a recent budget hearing, elected officials raises were never brought up publicly. And finally, congratulations to Black author and holistic healer Jeffrey V. Nobles on his upcoming book titled Stop, Drop, and Roll. It's achieved 11 number one Amazon rankings during its pre-order phase. His works address self-help and spirituality categories. For more international, national, state, and local news impacting the Black community, listen to the Black Information Network on the iHeartRadio app or log on to BINnews.com. I'm Mike Moore, along with Nicole Deal, on your home for 24/7 news, the Black Information Network.
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3: Space Exploration Technologies Corporation, better known as SpaceX, officially filed its long-awaited S-1. That lays the groundwork for what could become the largest IPO in history. The initial public offering is one that analysts say could push Elon Musk toward becoming the world's first trillionaire. The filing shows SpaceX brought in about $18.6 billion in revenue in 2025. That was mostly driven by its fast-growing Starlink satellite internet business, which now serves over 10 million subscribers worldwide. But the filing documents also reveal the other side of the balance sheet. The company posted multi-billion dollar losses at the end of March due to massive spending on its Starship rocket program and its new AI division. The IPO is expected to debut under the ticker SPCX, and it could value SpaceX at up to $2 trillion. If demand from investors remains, that could put Elon Musk in unprecedented financial territory. Money news at 24 and 54 minutes past each hour. I'm Nicole Deal on your home for Black News First, the Black Information Network.
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3: A black man in Atlanta, Georgia, narrowly escapes a foreclosure after a so-called systemic issue caused a delay in his AT&T disability checks. Speaking with Atlanta News First, Henry Adams says he quit his job to take care of his wife, who had breast cancer. Then he enrolled in a mortgage assistance program.

0: Colorado have identified the unmarked grave of Buffalo soldier Hardy Faulkner. He was a member of the 9th U.S. Cavalry and died in 1900. Cemetery officials say they also are working to honor dozens of other African-American Civil War soldiers buried without their markers. In a suburb of Detroit, Michigan, which is predominantly black, the Pontiac Housing Commission is announcing the 100 Homes for a Pontiac program. Here's Black Executive Director Ahmad Taylor.
1: The idea was to uplift the property value, the dirt in the neighborhood, so the neighbors can also be impacted by this benefit.
0: The initiative aims to provide affordable housing options for black families in the area. He says the first 12 homes should be done by the end of the year.
2: And finally, three people recently died at a mosque in San Diego, California. The teenage suspects accused of shooting them appear to have been radicalized by online extremism. According to NBC News, they left behind a 75-page document filled with neo-Nazi ideology and hate speech about Muslims, Jewish people, women, blacks, Latinos, the LGBTQ community, and other groups. I'm Nicole Deal, along with Mike Moore, on your home for Black News First, the Black Information Network. Your Washington Roundup is next.
3: President Trump has called off an executive order related to artificial intelligence. Speaking Thursday in the Oval Office alongside several AI industry executives, Trump said he was worried the order could slow America's lead over China and other countries in the global AI race.
4: We're leading China, we're leading everybody, and I don't want to do anything that's going to get in the way of that lead.
3: The proposed order would have required AI companies to submit new AI models to the federal government for up to a 90-day review before releasing them to the public. Trump said he believes the measure could have been a blocker to AI growth and innovation in the United States. Elsewhere, President Trump says the U.S. is making sure Iran does not obtain a nuclear weapon, warning attacks could increase if tensions escalate. He made the comments in the Oval Office, claiming the U.S. has full control of the Strait of Hormuz and said Iran will not keep its enriched uranium. That's your Washington Roundup. I'm Morgan Wood on the Black Information Network.
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6: I'm Bill Black with another Bet You Didn't Know music fact. 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
1: I'm Bree Wood with BIN News Now. A new video shows UT Austin instructors telling students a state ban on diversity programs is largely ineffective. Republican lawmaker Brian Harrison agrees.
2: It's worse than watered down. It's non-existent as it relates to academics and courseroom instruction.
1: Harrison says loopholes remain and plans to push new legislation next session to further restrict DEI efforts. Edward Jones is facing a federal racial discrimination lawsuit from six former black financial advisors. The suit claims the firm gave better pay and clients to white employees. Edward Jones denies the allegations, saying they don't reflect how the company operates. And Christina Aguilera, Will Smith, The Roots, and Jill Scott are all set to headline One Philly United Concert for America. The free July 4th event in Philadelphia will celebrate the nation's 250th anniversary. Get BIN News Now on demand 24/7 on the iHeartRadio app.
3: I'm Kevin Brown on your home for 24/7 News, the Black Information Network. Intense storms are expected to soak Texas and parts of the South as additional rounds of severe weather target the Memorial Day weekend. NBC's Emily Akita reports the fierce weather is arriving as millions of people begin their holiday travel.
4: At the nation's airports, today is expected to be the busiest travel day, according to the FAA. Those storms already slowing down some passengers, with over 7,000 flights.

0: delays yesterday as airports like Newark International navigate packed schedules.
1: More than 33 million Americans are in the bullseye of a mounting flash flood threat as a plume of tropical moisture from the Gulf hangs over parts of the country, bringing heavy rain. The widespread flood threat covers North and East Texas, as well as Oklahoma, Arkansas, Kansas, and Missouri. The storms are likely to last into the weekend and disrupt Memorial Day plans for millions across the South. For the Memorial Day holiday travel, despite higher fuel prices and airfares, AAA is predicting a slight increase in the number of travelers. Spokesperson Mark Jenkins says people don't want to give up their summer vacations, but they do want to be budget conscious.
2: The trips are going to look a little bit different because people are more budget oriented. They're looking for ways to cut back on their costs.
1: AAA says 2.7 million Floridians will travel at least 50 miles between now and Monday, mostly by car. Travel numbers have steadily increased since the pandemic, but the trend appears to be slowing down. A former black assistant principal will not face prison time after the Virginia Circuit Court judge dismissed criminal charges against the educator. Judge Rebecca Robinson said the issues debated in the trial were legal theories, and in order for them to amount to a crime, the Virginia General Assembly would need to essentially write new laws. Ebony Parker was accused of ignoring warnings that a six-year-old child had a gun after a January 2023 shooting at Rich Neck Elementary School. The child shot and wounded his first-grade teacher, Abby Zwerner, who survived the incident. Police officers in Phoenix, Arizona, who brutally attacked a deaf black man with cerebral palsy last year, had their suspensions overturned after appealing the decision. The incident, captured on video, showed officers punching, kneeling, and tasering the man, Tyrone McAlpin, who spent 24 days in jail on false charges, despite the white man who falsely accused McAlpin was not arrested. The officers received minimal punishment, sparking outrage and demands for their arrest and firing. McAlpin has filed a lawsuit against the officers in the city, accusing them of assault, negligence, and violating his rights. The Flint, Michigan community is pushing for Messiah's Law in response to a recent drive-by shooting that claimed the life of a young girl. The legislation, which has passed the State House, aims to increase penalties for shootings into occupied homes or cars, particularly if a child is killed. The family of a previous victim of gun violence is advocating for the law, emphasizing the need for tougher consequences and prevention efforts to curb escalating gun violence in Flint. Police have not made an arrest in the recent shooting, prompting community leaders to call for an end to violence and urging individuals to think before resorting to guns. I'm Kevin Brown on your home for Black News First, the Black Information Network.
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5: I'm Bill Black with another Betcha Didn't Know music fact. Remember when we were kids, there was a story about the little engine that could? Well, this is a story about the little beat that did. Let me explain.
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0: 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I'm Bill Black, and that's another Bet You Didn't Know music fact on the Black Information Network.
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3: I'm Mike Stevens on your home for Black News First, the Black Information Network. Just like we have reported on the BIN, there are now concerns those street takeovers involving young black people are starting to come back again around the country. Norfolk police are asking for help identifying people involved in a recent chaotic street takeover there. Video obtained by Wavy News 10 Television shows reckless driving, fireworks, somebody pouring gasoline in the street, and another person using a flamethrower.
4: We dispatched several officers out there and were able to disperse the people there without anybody getting injured. The behavior was completely reprehensible. And it wasn't just kids having fun. It was people engaging in life-threatening behavior.
3: That is the Black Norfolk Police Chief, Mark Talbot, calling for something to be done to keep this from happening again. Civil rights attorneys are investigating two deaths inside Michigan's Huron Valley Correctional Facility. The Flood Law Firm says it is representing the family of a black 28-year-old named Kyra Howard, who died just 2 weeks before she was set to be released on parole. The attorney says they've received troubling accounts from other inmates about the conditions leading up to the woman's death.
5: We are getting all sorts of information and tips from other inmates that she might have been sick for quite some time. There might have been 45 minutes where she was calling out for help and she just didn't get any.
3: Well, days later, another inmate also died after reportedly being denied medical care despite repeated requests for help. Now, the governor has ordered an independent medical examiner to look at both cases as concerns grow over conditions at the facility that houses many black inmates. In the largely black Washington, D.C. and Baltimore area, the Washington Nationals Major League Baseball team says they've identified one person connected to the display of a white nationalist banner during Sunday's game against the Baltimore Orioles. The banner referenced a white nationalist website and included the phrases "Save America" and "Deport 100 plus million." In a statement, the Nationals condemned what they called hateful and discriminatory rhetoric, announcing one individual has been permanently banned from Nationals Park. The organization also says it's cooperating with a Metropolitan Police Department investigation. And it's something they've been waiting for quite some time. And now the Fort Worth, Texas African American Museum and Cultural Center is about to open. It's in connection with the National Juneteenth Museum. This has been in the works for 6 years, taking so long because of financial troubles and difficulty finding the right location. But all that has now been worked out. For more stories of interest to the black community, log on to BINnews.com. You can also check us out on all social media platforms. I'm Mike Stevens on your home for Black News First, the Black Information Network.
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6: Imagine you're walking down the street in New York City. 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
7: It said apology.
6: You step into a phone booth and dial.
8: This is apology. Apology is not associated with the police or any other organization, but rather is a way for you to tell people what you've done wrong and how you feel about it. Talk for as long as you want. Thank you.
6: What would you apologize for?
9: I'm a transit cop. 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
10: Mom, Dad, I'm really sorry. 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
6: This is the story of that phone line.
13: For hitting my brother, not voting, I'm really not sorry.
14: Terrorizing the West Side.
15: This one I shouldn't be for apologies. It should be for deranged, psychotic people.
6: And the man at the other end.
16: I just used the name Mr. Apology.
14: imagine, because that's the simplest thing.
6: From Wondery, the makers of The Shrink Next Door and Jacked, comes The Apology Line.
14: Basically, what I'm running amounts to an anonymous public confessional.
6: What happens when you listen to the world's confessions over and over and over?
16: 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I'm sorry, but I'm going to kill you.
17: What's your name?
6: Mr. Apology never told callers his real name.
18: I have one question for you, Apology. Who would you have dinner with me?
6: But I knew his name because he was my husband.
19: I'm tempted to say, yeah, sure, let's have dinner. Your dungeon or mine.
6: I'm Marissa Bridge. For 15 years, I watched the Apology Line grow, and I saw Mr. Apology unravel.
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23: 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In most newsrooms, stories about the Black community are an occasional headline. 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We cover national news through a Black lens. 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Our goal is simple. Make sure the stories that matter to us have a home, a mic, and a clear signal. Because you deserve a news source that sees the full picture and keeps you in it. With Black News First, this is the Black Information Network.
24: The opinions, beliefs, and viewpoints expressed in this commentary are those of the author and do not necessarily represent those of BIN and its founding partners and employees.
25: Fear is the great mind killer, and the race card is running out of fear. I'm James T. Harris, and I have something to say. For years, the left had one magic word, racist. That was the scarlet letter. That was the weapon. That was the shutdown button. Question illegal immigration, racist. Question soft on crime policies, racist. Question DEI, racist. Question men and women's spaces, bigot. Question radical gender ideology aimed at children, transphobe. And for a long time, it worked. People got quiet. Parents backed down. Politicians folded. Corporations surrendered because nobody wanted the swarm. Nobody wanted the label. Nobody wanted to be dragged through the public square. But something has changed. A whole lot of Americans are no longer afraid of the name calling. They heard racist one too many times. They watched the word get stretched until it meant nothing. And once the fear disappeared, the power disappeared with it. That is the real panic inside the Democratic Party. Not that America suddenly became hateful. Not that the Klan came back. Not that Jim Crow returned. The panic is this. Their favorite weapon is now firing blanks. Race relations were supposed to improve as America moved forward. Instead, identity politics poured poison into the melting pot. Americans were told to stop seeing each other as citizens and start sorting each other by tribe. That was not progress. That was sabotage. And now the people are waking up. Once fear loses its grip, common sense comes back, parents speak, voters push back, citizens remember they are Americans first. The race card still gets played, but more and more people are leaving the table. And that is why the left is losing its mind. I'm James T. Harris for the Black Information Network.
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26: Here's what's trending this hour. President Trump says the U.S. is not trying to intimidate Cuba by sending an aircraft carrier into the Caribbean. Speaking from the Oval Office, he defended the move as tensions escalate between the two countries. The deployment comes as the Justice Department charges former Cuban President Raul Castro in connection with a 1996 plane shootdown that killed four people. The situation marks a new point of pressure in U.S.-Cuba relations. I'm Brie Wood with What's Trending.
1: 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Covering the latest news, sports, and events at our historically Black colleges and universities. Here's Morgan Wood.
26: HBCU football is still mourning the loss of former Virginia Union standout and FBS player William Davis, who died at the age of 22. Davis reportedly died from gunshot wounds to the chest. Authorities have not released further details as the manner of death.
0: still remains under investigation. Davis built his reputation at Virginia Union University, an HBCU in the CIAA, where he helped lead the Panthers to back-to-back conference championships in 2023 and 2024, and earned all CIAA honors in his final season. He later transferred to West Virginia before joining Sam Houston State, where he was preparing for the upcoming season and had recently gone through spring workouts. His former coaches and teammates are remembering him as a passionate leader whose impact went far beyond the field. With the latest in HBCU news, I'm Morgan Wood on the Black Information Network.
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8: 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Margo's Got Money Troubles on Apple TV, which just got renewed for a second season, is in at 6. At 5 is the premiere of another Yellowstone spinoff, Dutton Ranch, on Paramount Plus. And in at 4 is the mystery horror From on MGM Plus. The Boys on Amazon Prime Video remains at 3 this week. Debuting at 2 is Off Campus on Amazon Prime Video. And holding on to the top spot for a third straight week is the new mystery Widow's Bay on Apple TV, your number one streamed show.
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0: There's a new update in the legal case involving Real Housewives of Potomac star Wendy Osefo and her husband Eddie Osefo. According to court records, the couple is now set to be tried together in their insurance fraud case from January 25th through the 29th of 2027. The Osefos are facing multiple charges, including insurance fraud and conspiracy, tied to a reported burglary at their Maryland home back in 2024. Prosecutors allege the couple falsely claimed luxury items were stolen and later filed insurance claims. Both Wendy and Eddie have pleaded not guilty and continue to deny the allegations. Elsewhere in entertainment, Netflix is expanding into live daily programming with The Breakfast Club. Starting June 1st, the popular morning show hosted by Charlamagne Tha God, DJ Envy, and Jess Hilarious will stream live on Netflix every weekday. This marks Netflix's first ever daily live show, airing alongside the radio broadcast, but with extra behind-the-scenes content and bonus segments for streaming viewers. With the latest in entertainment, I'm Morgan Wood on the Black Information Network, your home for Black news first.
9: Stretching. I'm Ramses Ja on the Black Information Network with another Black hero you should know. On September 11, 2001, First Officer Leroy Homer Jr. was in the cockpit of United Airlines Flight 93. A skilled pilot, a devoted husband, and a proud veteran of the U.S. Air Force, Homer's life was one of dedication and courage. When terrorists hijacked the plane, Homer and the passengers faced an unthinkable choice. Knowing the stakes, they banded together, forcing the plane down in a Pennsylvania field, a selfless act that saved countless lives on the ground and stopped an attack on our nation's capital. Leroy Homer Jr.'s bravery wasn't limited to that day. He broke barriers throughout his career, inspiring young Black aviators to soar. He was more than a pilot. He was a hero, a trailblazer, and a symbol of sacrifice for greater good. As we remember Flight 93 and all the heroes and American lives that we lost on 9/11, let us also honor the legacy of Leroy Homer Jr., a Black man who showed us the true meaning of courage in the face of terror. This is Ramses Ja on your home for 24/7 Black News First, the Black Information Network.
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28: And I'm Nicole Deal on your home for 24/7 News, the Black Information Network.
27: We begin in Chicago. Chicago aldermen are saying yes to an ordinance designed to protect voting rights there. Alderman Byron Cico Lopez made his voice heard. He was in a spirited back-and-forth debate before the city council passed the Reverend Jesse L. Jackson Sr. Fair Access to Democracy Ordinance.
29: Be part of the solutions that you want to see. Criticizing is cheap. These this federal government is going to rig the elections in November.
27: The measure introduces new protections for poll workers, as well as ensuring safe and secure mailboxes for Chicago residents. It also establishes an advisory council to advance measures to promote safe and accessible participation in elections.
28: Black civil rights attorney Ben Crump says the prosecution of a former Hartford, Connecticut police officer is not justice. Crump said at a press conference this week that it's a first step, but it's not the same as a conviction. He made the statement at the Greater Hartford NAACP office alongside family members of Stephen Jones. Jones was fatally shot by former officer Joseph Magnano. A Jones family member also spoke at the press conference.
10: The idea was to uplift the property value, the dirt in the neighborhood, so the neighbors can also be impacted by this benefit.
28: Magnano was charged with first-degree manslaughter for the February shooting and is expected to appear in court on June 5th. City leaders in Dallas, Texas are showcasing their new police hub. City leaders say it's the work behind a two-year effort to improve safety and revitalize downtown. This is happening as the city prepares to host millions of visitors for the FIFA World Cup this summer. At a news conference, officials touted the Safe in the City initiative and highlighted declining crime incidents. Black Dallas Police Chief Daniel Como.
11: This isn't temporarily. This is the new standard for downtown Dallas. Keep downtown safe and keep building on that commitment. What happens downtown impacts the entire city.
28: City leaders say there's been a sharp drop in street homelessness and billions of dollars in new development while displaying a new downtown command center for the Dallas Police Department.
27: A white father made his son apologize after the boy allegedly used the N-word toward a group of black children. Atlanta Black Star is reporting the incident was captured on video inside a home. The father confronted his son, instructing him to face those affected and take responsibility for his action. The father's firm response to the situation drew praise from many viewers, while others criticized the language used during the confrontation. And finally, the latest class of inductees for the Cincinnati Black Music Walk of Fame includes legendary artists and groups such as the Isley Brothers, Bootsy Collins, and the OJs. The kickoff event for the 2026 induction ceremony is set for June 3rd at the Hard Rock Casino Cincinnati, with the official ceremony on July 25th. Congratulations to those artists. I'm Mike Moore, along with Nicole Deal, on your home for 24/7 News, the Black Information Network.
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13: 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Simpson murder case, has died.
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28: As families across the country prepare to travel over the long Memorial Day weekend, gas prices continue to surge. The national average for regular unleaded is now above $4 a gallon in all 50 states, the highest level in years. According to the latest analysis, the spike is being driven largely by the conflict in Iran and the closure of the Strait of Hormuz. The closure has disrupted global oil supplies. The Strait of Hormuz is a critical route for about 20% of the world's oil. That bottleneck has pushed fuel prices up more than 45% since February, and the ripple effect is showing up at the grocery stores, too. Barbecue staples for the holiday, things like burgers, hot dogs, corn, and watermelon, are up 13% from last year, with some items nearly doubling in price, even with the squeeze. AAA says over 39 million Americans are still planning to travel by car. However, many are shortening their trips or staying closer to home to cut down on costs. Money news at 24 and 54 minutes past each hour. I'm Nicole Deal on your home for Black News First, the Black Information Network.
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28: A redistricting battle is brewing in Dallas, Texas. Black former Democratic Congressman Colin Allred is trying to win back a newly drawn Dallas-based House seat created through redistricting.
2: This administration has, in my opinion, declared war on many of the things that I hold most dear. I'm a civil rights lawyer, as you know. I'm a voting rights lawyer by training. They've gone to complete end.
28: Speaking to NBC 5 News, Allred says the Trump administration has launched an assault on voting rights. He is in a primary runoff with Congresswoman Julie Johnson, scheduled for May 26th. He also has the support of Black Dallas Congresswoman Jasmine Crockett.
27: Meanwhile, blacks across the country are outraged over recent U.S. Supreme Court rulings on voting rights designed to weaken black representation. In a show of solidarity in Jackson, Mississippi, over 2,000 protesters recently rallied and marched downtown. The march was led by the NAACP, Mississippi Vote, and the Legislative Black Caucus. The group marched from the War Memorial Auditorium to the Jackson Convention Complex. A woman with roots to the Jewish community who is also married to a black man claims she was not allowed to buy land in Little Rock, Arkansas.
6: That so-called whites-only community is now facing a federal discrimination lawsuit. The white nationalist group Return to the Land reportedly rejected Michelle Walker's application. The group owns 160 acres, but says it's only open to whites, Christians, and heterosexuals. Walker is asking the court to block the group from further housing discrimination and award her damages. I'm Esther Dillard on the Black Information Network.
28: And finally, some good news. A black woman in New Orleans, Louisiana, is a trailblazer. Bianca Jones has just become the first black woman to be promoted to fire captain. The city's fire department is praising her leadership and years of service. This is a milestone for representation in a field where women, especially women of color, are rare. I'm Nicole Deal, along with Mike Moore, on your home for Black News First, the Black Information Network. Your Healthy Minute is next.
0: The Department of Health and Human Services is warning parents about the growing impact of screen time on children's mental health and sleep. In a new advisory, the Surgeon General says harmful screen use among young people has become a public health concern, with many children exposed to screens before their first birthday. By adolescence, many kids now spend more time on phones, tablets, and social media than they do sleeping or attending school. Health experts say excessive screen time has been linked to anxiety, depression, and poor academic performance. In the black community, youth often face barriers to mental health care while also experiencing higher rates of online bullying and harmful social media exposure. Last month, the Los Angeles Unified School District approved a resolution to restrict screen time in classrooms. That's your Healthy Minute. I'm Morgan Wood on the Black Information Network, your home for Black News First.
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22: Hope in the face of difficulty. Hope in the face of uncertainty. The audacity of hope.
23: I'm asking you to believe, not in my ability to bring about change, but in yours. Yes, we can.
19: Hope has an address, and it starts with us. Honoring legacies, overcoming barriers, pursuing justice, empowering generations.
0: Welcome to Hope Has an Address. I'm Bree Wood for the Black Information Network. The sound of change on Chicago's South Side isn't subtle right now. Construction crews are moving, developments are being announced, and around Jackson Park, the Obama Presidential Center is quickly becoming the center of it all.
1: I think it's a pretty big project to be involved in by him being the first African-American president and him building something in our community and where we're from is pretty exciting.
3: Just having this project in Southside Chicago, it's something incredible, something that we definitely need in this part of the city. And I'm also being inspired just working here.
4: That energy is showing up well beyond the construction site. Developers are planning new restaurants and there's new investment moving into the area. And one project drawing a lot of attention, a $100 million hotel planned for 6402 South Stony Island Avenue. For some, that means opportunity. For others, it brings up a bigger question. Who is all of this really for?
5: There was never a question that the Obama Presidential Center belonged right here in Chicago. This community has always understood that the glorious task of perfecting our union is never easy, but it is always worth it. That's the through line that connects the quote on this building, the story of this neighborhood, the exhibits we'll share inside the center, and the ongoing work of the Obama Foundation to inspire the next generation of leaders. And that's what makes this a full circle moment. Hope is coming home.
4: That message connects directly to what's happening here, because this isn't just about one building going up, but also what follows. Estimates show the Obama Presidential Center could bring in around 800,000 visitors every year once it opens, and that kind of traffic can transform a neighborhood. More visitors means more spending. Strong investments create thriving communities. And in a community with deep cultural roots, that matters.
5: For us to be able to pull together workers, every background, to get that kind of experience, for them to be able to see that this is not something that is done for this community, but rather the community is part of building it. You know, that's going to set an example and raise the bar for projects in the future.
4: For former First Lady Michelle Obama, this project has always been about more than a destination. It's about the South Side itself and making sure what's built here reflects the people who have always been here. But that's where the conversation gets even more complicated, because development isn't always evenly felt. That's why former President Obama made sure the South Side has been involved every step of the way. It honors his pledge to the neighborhood.
7: I was elected to my first office on the South Side. Became president because of the South Side on Chicago. If we're building a world-class institution, this could anchor a transformation of the South Side to create more jobs, more business opportunities, more hope.
4: That's the promise, opportunity, and economic growth. The chance for minority-owned businesses to finally benefit from the kind of attention that hasn't always reached this part of the city. That's where a new focus is taking shape, what some are calling Southside Open for Business, a push to make sure local entrepreneurs are ready. Ready for new customers, new visibility, and new investment. That's the bigger picture, not just attracting visitors, but creating something that lasts for the people who live here. As the Obama Presidential Center continues to rise, the real story won't just be about what's being built. It'll be about who gets to be part of what comes next. Because on the South Side of Chicago, hope doesn't just have an address. It has neighbors. For more about the Obama Presidential Center and the countdown to its Juneteenth opening, visit Obama.org. The Obama Foundation is a nonprofit collaborator of the Black Information Network. I'm Bree Wood for the Black Information Network.
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15: I'm Kevin Brown with another look at modern-day Black history you should know. On January 6, 2021, as chaos engulfed the U.S. Capitol,
8: multiple capital entries,
15: a group of Black officers stood as pillars of resilience and bravery. Among them was Capitol Police Officer Eugene Goodman, who diverted rioters away from the Senate chamber, potentially saving countless lives. Lieutenant Michael Byrd also faced a dire situation, protecting lawmakers from an advancing mob. His decisive actions safeguarded those entrusted to his care. And Officer Harry Dunn fought back against physical threats and racial slurs, standing firm in the defense of the Capitol and democracy. These Black officers and many others remind us that the strength of our democracy lies in those who protect it. So let's never forget to honor their heroism and strive for a nation worthy of their sacrifice. For the Black Information Network, I'm Kevin Brown.
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8: Stevens on your home for Black News First, the Black Information Network. A group of African-American Illinois legislators are calling on the Chicago Public Schools to be held accountable after a controversial play at a Southside high school. Democratic State Senator Lakeisha Collins, who is the chair of the Illinois Black Caucus, is denouncing a Carver High performance that depicted Latino students auctioning off Black students as slaves.
9: When I heard their initial response to this, was unacceptable. CPS needs to hold them all accountable. I want to know who viewed it, and I think the public should know that.
8: She says she was horrified when she watched the video from a 2025 Black History Month assembly. Collins went on to say the play minimizes the trauma that her ancestors endured and pits two minority communities against each other. Meanwhile, the school district issued a statement saying it does not support reenactments or assimilations involving enslaved people, but they wouldn't comment any further on who might be disciplined. A Black former Atlanta mayor is hoping to become the first Black woman to be elected as a U.S. governor. Keisha Lance Bottoms addressed supporters after winning Tuesday's Democratic primary.
10: Georgians sent a clear message tonight that they want a fighter.
8: Bottoms is only the second Black woman to be the state's Democratic nominee for governor. Stacey Abrams was defeated by Republican Brian Kemp in the previous two elections. Kemp is not running this year because of term limits. This year's Republican nominee will be decided in a June 16th runoff election. Seattle, Washington homeless shelters need more room, and many of those needing it are Black. So the city council there has voted to approve Mayor Katie Wilson's proposal to expand their size by 50%. The proposal is part of a major priority of her campaign, with the mayor looking to add 4,000 new emergency shelter beds to the city by the end of her term. African Americans and other minorities statistically have been disproportionately affected by homelessness in the region. And at the moment, Nashville is officially heading to the Super Bowl stage. NFL owners voted this week to award Super Bowl 64 to that city in 2030, marking the first time Music City will host the league's biggest game. Titans officials and tourism leaders say the new enclosed Nissan Stadium set to open next year helped to make the bid possible after years of pushing Nashville as a major destination for sports and entertainment events. But some Black Democrats are calling for the Super Bowl not to be played there because of the controversial actions by state leaders to redistrict a Black congressional district that would negatively impact Black voters in Memphis. For more stories of interest to the Black community, log on to BINnews.com. 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I'm Mike Stevens on your home for Black News First, the Black Information Network.
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21: This is Morgan Wood from the Black Information Network, sharing Black history around America. More than 200,000 Black soldiers fought in the Civil War, many for a freedom they have never known. The African American Civil War Museum in Washington, D.C. honors their service, sacrifice, and determination.

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1: 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It's more than just menus. It's a movement.
2: And so we really want to create something that was more all-inclusive to the creative things we were seeing happening in the food scene.
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1: 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And it's part of Black history still being written every time a diner takes that first bite. I'm Esther Dillard for the Black Information Network.
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9: Cell phones have been an integral part of connecting our modern world. But did you know a Black nuclear engineer pioneered the technology for them? Henry Thomas Sampson was born in 1934 in Jackson, Mississippi. He earned his bachelor's degree in chemical engineering from Purdue University in 1956, followed by his master's degree from UCLA in 1961 and his PhD shortly after. In 1971, Henry Sampson created the Gamma Electric Cell. It's a device which produced long-lasting power to satellites. Sampson's innovation caught the attention of the Motorola Company, which then placed his patented technology into their telephones. This eventually led to the very first telephone calls being made using cell phones. Henry Sampson passed on June 4th, 2015. His genius and Black excellence helped create the globally connected world we share today. This is Tammy Eswick for the Black Information Network.
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11: Here's what's trending this hour. Federal prosecutors are dropping charges against several people arrested during a protest over immigration policy in the Chicago area. The U.S. Attorney's Office says misdemeanor counts against four defendants tied to the so-called Broadview Six will be dismissed. The group had been accused of interfering with federal officers during a demonstration outside an immigration facility. Concerns about misconduct during the grand jury process played a role in the decision to drop the case. I'm Bree Wood with What's Trending.
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12: Team It's going up top, looking downfield for Adonai Mitchell, and it's intercepted.
13: 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The NBA playoffs continue this weekend. The Knicks are in Cleveland, and the defending champion OKC Thunder visit the Spurs in San Antonio.
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2: Emmy winner Quinta Brunson is taking on a major new role, bringing Betty Boop to the big screen. Variety reports the Abbott Elementary creator will develop and star in a new feature film about the iconic cartoon character. But this isn't just a remake. Brunson's version will dig into how Betty Boop was created, telling the story through the eyes of her creator and how the character took on a life of her own. The film would mark Betty Boop's first starring movie in decades, and Brunson says she wants to give the classic character a fresh, modern feel. And Las Vegas County Commissioners are approving Flavor Flav's request to organize a parade and multi-day series of events in honor of female athletes. The 67-year-old rapper personally pitched the idea for a She Weekend of events in July, and the Clark County Commission approved the plan in a unanimous vote on Tuesday. Organizers describe She Weekend as a platform for lasting social change in women's sports. Flavor Flav said he's honored to be able to bring these United States Olympic athletes to Las Vegas, while noting that he is a girl dad and big supporter of women's sports. With the latest in entertainment at 17 and 47 minutes past each hour, I'm Bree Wood on the Black Information Network, your home for Black News First.
3: Harold.
4: I'm Bill Black with another Bet You Didn't Know music fact. So I just got through reading Mariah Carey's book, The Meaning of Mariah Carey, and in it, she talks about her and Derek Jeter had a brief fling from 97 to 1998 towards the end of her marriage to Tommy Mottola. She also revealed that Derek was the inspiration for this song.
5: I

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3: Millard, on your home for 24/7 news, the Black Information Network. Here are your top stories. A judge dismisses the case against a black educator connected to the student who shot his teacher in Virginia. Are you traveling this holiday weekend? Be prepared for lots of drivers despite the gas prices. And in Louisiana, from 9 in the morning to the evening hours, a long line of residents testifies before the House Committee on Redistricting Maps that threatens black congressional representation. Some of them included Lindsay Rubio Garcia, a congressional candidate in Louisiana's 5th District. She says voters' ballots cast for her now are null and void, and she wants voters to rise up.
4: Look at how the people vetoed all 5 constitutional amendments on Saturday. That will be each of you next year. That's the promise that I made to y'all, not the threat.
3: Deidre Lanas, executive director of the Louisiana Democratic Party and Black Voters Matter representative Angel Moriah, also joined the chorus of voters speaking in opposition of SB 121.
5: Senator Morris has always been who he always is. He is a post-Reconstruction Dixiecrat Republican. And anybody who supports this bill is no different.
6: Where the people feel ignored long enough, they do not disappear. They rise. We will organize. We will engage. And yes, we will vote. History shows us that pressure does not erase people.
3: The proposed maps advanced through SB 121 would eliminate one of Louisiana's 2 black congressional seats in the wake of recent Supreme Court rulings impacting Section 2 of the Voting Rights Act of 1965. Minnesota's fraud investigations just got more serious. The Justice Department announced more than a dozen new indictments targeting a scheme that hit 7 Medicaid programs and cost taxpayers $90 million. Assistant Attorney General Colin McDonald calls fraud a crisis in the state and promises this is just the beginning. In California, Oakland's Mayor Barbara Lee says she's planning to run again for a full 4-year term as mayor in November. The San Francisco Chronicle reports she plans to make the official announcement following the June primary election. This comes on the first anniversary of the black politician taking office. Oakland voters elected her last year after the recall of former Mayor Sheng Tao, who was later indicted on federal bribery charges. And black media executive Byron Allen will be taking over the CBS time slot of The Late Show with Stephen Colbert, with his show entitled Comics Unleashed. The black businessman told NBC News he's leasing the hour and sells the advertising inventory himself, although he would not reveal how much it's costing him. He says he's put a lot of money in CBS's pockets. For more news impacting the black community, listen to the Black Information Network on the iHeartRadio app or log on to BINnews.com. 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I'm Esther Dillard on your home for Black News First, the Black Information Network.
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3: If you're flying anywhere this summer, experts say prepare for higher prices, more delays, and a greater chance your trip gets disrupted. A new Consumer Report says flight delays are now at their worst level in more than a decade, with airlines canceling more than 100,000 flights alone last year. And the biggest issue for travelers, money. Airfares are rising as airlines deal with higher fuel costs tied to the conflict involving Iran, while some carriers are also cutting less profitable routes altogether. Consumer experts say travelers trying to save money by booking cheaper flights with layovers may actually face the highest risk of delays or cancellations this summer. And if your flight does get canceled, remember federal rules say you are entitled to a refund if you choose not to accept a rebooked flight. Summer travel may cost more, take longer, and require more patience this year. With Money News at 24 and 54 minutes past each hour, I'm Mimi Brown on your home for Black News First, the Black Information Network.
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5: Permanent banishment for organizations that are involved in hazing deaths.
6: That's Louisiana State Senator Gerald Boudreau talking about the punishments for student organizations caught hazing at Louisiana colleges and universities. It comes as the state legislature passed the Caleb Wilson Hazing Act, introduced after the off-campus hazing accident that killed a Black Southern University student.
4: The Tennessee Supreme Court says it's not allowing DNA testing to move forward that could prove that a Black man is innocent of a crime he's on death row for. Tony Von Carruthers, a Black man, requested clemency from Governor Bill Lee. Lee said he would not step in. Carruthers was convicted of killing three people in Memphis more than three decades ago. But many people, including the ACLU, believe that a DNA test would have proved he wasn't the killer, especially since one of the other suspects in the murder admitted Carruthers wasn't involved.
6: Over to Mississippi, where over 5,000 people showed up to protest against the Supreme Court's

0: Mike Ujiri says Jason Kidd leaving as head coach was a mutual decision, but the team needs a fresh start. Kidd, who's a black man, coached for 5 seasons with the Mavs. Ujiri also said the move wasn't connected to the Luka Doncic trade earlier this year.
1: 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I'm Tammy Eswick along with Esther Dillard on your home for Black News First, the Black Information Network. Now here's your Washington Roundup.
2: President Trump says an attack on Iran would have been happening right now. Had he not put it on hold, he told reporters that he was an hour away from making the decision when he got a call from Middle Eastern leaders saying they think a deal could be close. Trump said the leaders asked for a couple of days to continue talks. Monday, Trump said, should negotiations fail, the U.S. stands ready to go forward with a full large-scale assault of Iran on a moment's notice. Acting Attorney General Todd Blanche is taking questions from lawmakers on Capitol Hill. Blanche is testifying before a Senate Appropriations Committee panel on President Trump's fiscal 2027 budget request. The testimony comes as the White House seeks over $40 billion for the Justice Department, which marks a 13% increase from 2026 levels. He's likely to face questions over the recently announced anti-weaponization fund, which includes nearly $2 billion. And that's your Washington Roundup. I'm Mike Moore on your home for 24/7 news, the Black Information Network.
0: From police brutality to COVID-19 to voter suppression, the NAACP is working to disrupt inequality and accelerate change in our communities. 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
3: Born Betty Gray Mabry in Durham, North Carolina on July 26, 1944, Betty Davis was a force of nature. At 16, she attended the Fashion Institute of Technology and began working as a model in New York, a career she would maintain while building her music credentials, which include writing the Chamber Brothers' Uptown. In 1968, she would marry Miles Davis, who would credit her for introducing him to Jimi Hendrix and Sly Stone. His jazz fusion phase would soon follow. After their divorce in the early 70s, Betty Davis would release a series of hard-charging funk albums.
4: They say I'm different because I'm a piece of sugar cake. Sweet to the core, that's right.
3: Her candid and controversial expression of black female sexuality would be barred from U.S. TV and receive no radio support. But the door had been kicked open, and thanks to Betty Davis, countless nasty gals continue to walk through it today.
5: I'm Bree Wood with BIN News Now. Colorado Springs has launched a new dashboard to track pothole repair citywide. Nigerian-American Mayor Yemi Mobolade says crews have already filled more than 35,000 potholes this year.
6: Like a neighborhood watch, Pothole Watch empowers residents to become the eyes and ears of our city.
5: A major repair push is set to begin next week. A black mom is speaking out after facing backlash over her daughter's prom photo shoot. Quintina Brown, chief of the Markham Park District in Markham, Illinois, is accused of using taxpayer money to fund a helicopter shoot. She denied the claims, saying the experience was paid for personally and meant to celebrate her daughter. And the exhibition fight between Mike Tyson and Floyd Mayweather has been postponed again. The bout is now expected in fall 2026 after Tyson suffered a hand injury, while both fighters are navigating busy schedules. Get BIN News Now on demand 24/7 on the iHeartRadio app.
0: I'm Vanessa Tyler in the Black Information Network, your home for Black News First. Ever hear of the saying, when America catches a cold, black people get pneumonia? Well, the economic numbers show the black patient is critical. Here to break it down is economist Janelle Jones, senior fellow at economic think tank Groundwork Collaborative and the Century Foundation. And she is the former chief economist at the U.S. Department of Labor under the Biden-Harris administration. Janelle, welcome.
7: Thanks so much for having me.
0: Let's start with the shocking unemployment numbers for black America. Tell us about that.
7: Yeah, right now we are seeing black Americans are really facing a recession. The black unemployment rate is 7.3%, more than 1 in 4 Black teens is unemployed. If these were the overall numbers, if these were the numbers facing everyone in the economy, we would never hear the end of it. We would have policymakers and articles screaming about we're in a recession. But for Black workers, they

0: actually are in a recession right now.
1: We know more than 250,000 Black women lost their jobs through the DOGE and the federal government's extreme cuts. Have those estimated 300,000, maybe 400,000 Black women re-entered the workforce?
2: Not at the numbers that they were forced to leave. And this is a really big deal. For generations, public service, federal employment was a real gateway for Black families to achieve the middle class dream. And so when you take that away, it really does have impacts for Black workers, Black families, and Black communities. And the other thing we know are that Black women are more likely to be the head of household than other women. And so that means that when Black women lose their jobs, it's not often that they're in a two-income household. And so we're also seeing, you know, Black families suffer a little more often. And the other place where we've seen really disproportionate attacks on Black workers are in the attacks around diversity, equity, and inclusion. Lots of these roles were held by Black professionals, particularly Black women, and those cuts are really having, you know, really drastic impacts.
1: We're about to celebrate Memorial Day. Will it be a rough summer?
2: It will be a rough summer. The prices of just about everything that you would need for a cookout have gone up. Some research that I've done with Groundwork Collaborative and the Century Foundation have shown that for the typical staples for a cookout this Memorial Day weekend, the average price has increased 13%. So it's going to be an expensive summer, whether you stay home or whether you go out. We need policies that are reaching and bringing people from off the sidelines, that are universal and that target the whole economy, because that's the only way we can ensure that Black workers aren't left behind. And, you know, as always, it's going to be Black Americans who suffer first, Black Americans who suffer longer, and Black Americans who recover last.
1: Economist Janelle Jones, thank you so much for your information.
2: Thanks so much for having me.
1: With Black News First, I'm Vanessa Tyler on the Black Information Network.
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5: This is
6: Born in 1891 and raised in Eatonville, Florida, Zora Neale Hurston is considered by many to be one of the foremost female writers of the 20th century. In 1918, Hurston began attending Howard University, where she co-founded the student paper, The Hilltop. A scholarship to Barnard College of Columbia University followed. She studied anthropology, ethnography, and played a major role in the Harlem Renaissance. In the late 1920s, she returned to the South to document the African-Caribbean culture and history. The research would inform her novels, short stories, and plays. Her critically acclaimed literary anthology, Mules and Men, would be released in 1935. Criticized by contemporaries for her use of dialect and what they saw as a perpetuation of stereotypes, critics would later praise her use of idiomatic speech. The enigmatic Hurston also opposed integration. Largely ignored by the mainstream literary world of her time, Zora Neale Hurston was underpaid, remaining in debt and poverty until her passing in 1960. But her work continues to influence writers around the world. And that's a fact. I'm Wesson Tishome for the Black Information Network.
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7: I'm Mike Stevens on your home for Black News First, the Black Information Network. Just like we have reported on the BIN, there are now concerns those street takeovers involving young Black people are starting to come back again around the country. Norfolk police are asking for help identifying people involved in a recent chaotic street takeover there. Video obtained by Wavy News 10 Television shows reckless driving, fireworks, somebody pouring gasoline in the street, and another person using a flamethrower.
8: We dispatched several officers out there and were able to disperse the people there without anybody getting injured. The behavior was completely reprehensible. And it wasn't just kids having fun. It was people engaging in life-threatening behavior.
7: That is the Black Norfolk Police Chief, Mark Talbot, calling for something to be done to keep this from happening again. Civil rights attorneys are investigating two deaths inside Michigan's Huron Valley Correctional Facility. The Flood Law Firm says it is representing the family of a Black 28-year-old named Kyra Howard, who died just 2 weeks before she was set to be released on parole. The attorney says they've received troubling accounts from other inmates about the conditions leading up to the woman's death.
5: We are getting all sorts of information and tips from other inmates that she might have been sick for quite some time. There might have been 45 minutes where she was calling out for help and she just didn't get any.
7: Well, days later, another inmate also died after reportedly being denied medical care despite repeated requests for help. Now, the governor has ordered an independent medical examiner to look at both cases as concerns grow over conditions at the facility that houses many black inmates. In the largely black Washington, D.C. and Baltimore area, the Washington Nationals Major League Baseball team says they've identified one person connected to the display of a white nationalist banner during Sunday's game against the Baltimore Orioles. The banner referenced a white nationalist website and included the phrases "Save America" and "Deport 100 plus million." In a statement, the Nationals condemned what they called hateful and discriminatory rhetoric, announcing one individual has been permanently banned from Nationals Park. The organization also says it's cooperating with a Metropolitan Police Department investigation. And it's something they've been waiting for quite some time. And now the Fort Worth, Texas African American Museum and Cultural Center is about to open. It's in connection with the National Juneteenth Museum. This has been in the works for 6 years, taking so long because of financial troubles and difficulty finding the right location. But all that has now been worked out. For more stories of interest to the black community, log on to BINnews.com. You can also check us out on all social media platforms. I'm Mike Stevens on your home for Black News First, the Black Information Network.
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11: On September 17th, 2009, 24-year-old Maitrice Richardson disappeared without a trace in the woods near Malibu, California. She had been arrested at a beachside restaurant for failing to pay a tab and taken to the Lost Hills Sheriff Station.
12: You know, I mean, she's not from that area, and I would hate to wake up to a morning report. Girl lost somewhere with her head chopped off.
13: At least in the station here, she will be separated, so nobody's going to be with her. So at least that's, you know, the plus thing, so you don't have to worry about her safety.
11: This is the same sheriff station where Mel Gibson was taken to sober up after his drunken rant and then safely driven back to his car. There was no courtesy ride for Maitrice, the young African-American non-celebrity.
14: They knew that she had been released with no car, no money, no cell phone, nothing. And in the dead of night, her mom calls the next morning to tell them that she never came home. And it's like, oh, well, she probably just, you know, she'll, they were just very nonchalant and casual about it.
12: She doesn't know the area. She's never been in your area. Well, I think she's depressed. That's what has me
13: worried. That's worried you more than just her. Okay.
11: The police released her just after midnight.
15: There was nothing right. They had my treats victimized from the moment they knew that she was not in the right state of mind she needed to be in. When she needed help, she should have went to a hospital.
11: Maitrice disappeared into the darkness and was never seen alive again. I'm Katherine Townsend, a private investigator, investigative journalist, and host of the podcast Helen Gone. In the third season of Helen Gone, we're going to try to find out what really happened to Maitrice Richardson.
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18: Cell phones have been an integral part of connecting our modern world. But did you know a Black nuclear engineer pioneered the technology for them? Henry Thomas Sampson was born in 1934 in Jackson, Mississippi. He earned his bachelor's degree in chemical engineering from Purdue University in 1956, followed by his master's degree from UCLA in 1961 and his PhD shortly after. In 1971, Henry Sampson created the Gamma Electric Cell. It's a device which produced long-lasting power to satellites. Sampson's innovation caught the attention of the Motorola Company, which then placed his patented technology into their telephones. This eventually led to the very first telephone calls being made using cell phones. Henry Sampson passed on June 4th, 2015. His genius and Black excellence helped create the globally connected world we share today. This is Tammy Eswick for the Black Information Network.
19: 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I'm Mike Strautmanis, and my history lives here.
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22: What's trending this hour? President Trump says the U.S. is not trying to intimidate Cuba by sending an aircraft carrier into the Caribbean. Speaking from the Oval Office, he defended the move as tensions escalate between the two countries. The deployment comes as the Justice Department charges former Cuban President Raul Castro in connection with a 1996 plane shootdown that killed four people. The situation marks a new point of pressure in U.S.-Cuba relations. I'm Bree Wood with What's Trending.
21: 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Covering the latest news, sports, and events at our historically Black colleges and universities. Here's Morgan Wood.
23: HBCU football is still mourning the loss of former Virginia Union standout and FBS player William Davis, who died at the age of 22. Davis reportedly died from gunshot wounds to the chest. Authorities have not released further details as the manner of death still remains under investigation. Davis built his reputation at Virginia Union University and HBCU in the CIAA, where he helped lead the Panthers to back-to-back conference championships in 2023 and 2024 and earned all CIAA honors in his final season. He later transferred to West Virginia before joining Sam Houston State, where he was preparing for the upcoming season and had recently gone through spring workouts. His former coaches and teammates are remembering him as a passionate leader whose impact went far beyond the field. With the latest in HBCU news, I'm Morgan Wood on the Black Information Network.
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24: Looking for something to watch? Listen up. Next week on Netflix, Wednesday, the second season premiere of A Good Girl's Guide to Murder, as well as the fourth season finale of Perfect Match. Next Thursday on Netflix, the season two debut of The Four Seasons, starring Tina Fey, Will Forte, Coleman Domingo, and more. Next Friday on Netflix, the launch of the reality show Calabasas Confidential, as well as the Spanish documentary on tennis star Rafael Nadal titled Rafa. Next Monday on Acorn TV, the start of the psychological thriller Summer Water. Next Wednesday on Amazon Prime Video, the launch of the new Marvel series Spider-Noir, starring starring Nicolas Cage. Next Thursday on Hulu, the season 2 premiere of Deli Boys. Next Thursday over on Paramount Plus, the 4th season launch of Criminal Minds Evolution. And next Friday on Apple TV, the series start of Star City, as well as the John Travolta film Propeller One Way Night Coach.
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1: GloRilla is celebrating a huge win in her career. Her debut album, Glorious, has officially gone platinum, pushing past 1 million units sold. The Memphis rapper has been on a steady rise since her breakout hit, FNF, and this milestone really cements her as one of the biggest voices in hip-hop right now. The album dropped in 2024, and after the announcement, GloRilla hopped on her Instagram to share her excitement with the fans, thanking them for their support. She also said, "She's just getting started." And in more entertainment news, rapper Pooh Shiesty is heading to trial this summer in a major federal case involving fellow artist Gucci Mane. XXL Magazine reports a judge has set a July 6th trial date for Shiesty and 8 co-defendants who are accused of kidnapping and robbing Gucci Mane at a Dallas recording studio. Prosecutors claim the group lured him there under the guise of making music, then used weapons to steal valuables and forced him to sign a contract release. Shiesty has pleaded not guilty, and all defendants remain in custody as they await trial, where they could face some serious prison time if convicted. With the latest in entertainment at 17 and 47 minutes past each hour, I'm Bree Wood on the Black Information Network, your home for Black News First.
2: Walter Anderson was a pianist, professor, composer, and the first African-American man to become head of the music department at Antioch College in 1946. This made him the first Black man to chair a department outside of the nation's historically Black colleges. The Zanesville, Ohio native attended Oberlin College and studied music at the Berkshire Music Center and Cleveland Institute of Music in his youth. Anderson was a pioneer in the academic world, and in 1968, he was appointed director of music programs at the National Endowment for the Arts. At the NEA, he developed grant guidelines that garnered private sector support for the arts. And in 1979, he was awarded the Special Citation for Distinguished Service to the Arts. Walter Anderson passed away in November of 2003, but his legacy continues to live on through numerous accolades and his variations in orchestration. And that's a fact. I'm Wesson Tishome for the Black Information Network.
6: I'm Esther Dillard on your home for 24/7 news, the Black Information Network. Here are your top stories. The American Academy of Child and Adolescent Psychiatry talks about a crisis when it comes to our kids. Parents demand justice after a 9-year-old is shot in a drive-by in Flint, Michigan. And Memorial Day weekend is officially underway, with AAA predicting 45 million Americans will travel 50 miles or more from home, a slight increase from last year. Gas Buddy forecasts an average price of $4.80 per gallon from Memorial Day through Labor Day. And AAA predicts Thursday and Friday after 2 p.m. and Monday evening will be the most congested times on the roads.
8: Get up very early in the day, hit the road at 6 or 7 a.m. Even if your destination is a couple hundred miles away, you'll get there by 10 o'clock in the morning and still have plenty of time to enjoy friends and family.
6: And this holiday weekend is a massive milestone for Martin Luther King III, his wife Andrea, and their daughter. Friday, Yolanda Renee King graduates from high school, and she celebrates her 18th birthday Monday. It's all before leaving for Columbia University in New York in the fall. Both parents told me in an exclusive interview, it's a huge change for them.
25: Grieving feels almost like too strong of a word, but it feels like an appropriate word. Acknowledging, maybe it's acknowledging for the better, that one chapter of this book is finished. You know, she will never be in, you know, school in the same way in our house. And it's, you know, and so, you know, taking a moment to acknowledge that that part is finished, and also being so excited and open about what the next chapters will be.
26: I don't know that I am super emotional. However, I found myself shedding tears for certain moments, like a few days ago, the kids did a parade for the seniors. And when we came home, when we left to come home from the school, I was driving. I said, you know, well, we won't be coming back here in this way.
25: Mm-hmm.
26: and I was shedding tears. So I have emotional moments.
5: They shared their advice for other couples navigating their private lives and lives in the public.
25: Respect and friendship, and definitely love for each other. And also having the safety within yourself and having some type of support system outside of even the two of you.
26: Part of that quality is resilience.
25: Yeah.
26: The winds and storms come, you have to bend, but don't break.
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13: Just under 300 votes decided the Democratic runoff in the Louisiana Senate primary. There is the possibility of a recount.
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15: The Supreme Court vacated a win in a case in Mississippi where we represented the state NAACP that led to the creation of three new majority Black voting districts.
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32: Americans say they are stressed about money right now, but they are still spending. New consumer polls show most Americans feel financially squeezed, especially with gas prices climbing and inflation heating back up. But here's the interesting part. Major retailers like Walmart, Target, and Home Depot are still reporting strong sales. Economists say there are two big reasons why. First, wealthier Americans are still spending comfortably, even as prices rise. And second, many families got larger tax refunds this spring, giving households a temporary financial cushion. But experts warn that cushion may not last. The average American household is already spending nearly $200 more on gas since the conflict involving Iran began earlier this year. And more people are beginning to lean on credit cards, buy now, pay later loans, and payment plans just to keep up. A lot of Americans are still shopping, but underneath that spending, economists say there are signs more households are starting to feel financially stretched. With Money News at 24 and 54 minutes past each hour, I'm Amy Brown on your home for Black News, the Black Information Network.
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23: And I'm Esther Dillard on your home for 24/7 news, the Black Information Network.
33: A new bill by Louisiana Republicans could shrink the Black vote in Louisiana. This as the state capitol in Baton Rouge gears up for large crowds to debate the bill this week. Fox 8 says redistricting and blocking a Black man who was elected by the people from taking office has got Black voters fired up. Here's Norris Henderson, a Black man and the founder of Voters Organized to Educate or Vote via Fox 8.
34: You can kick a dog around for so long, sooner or later he's going to turn and bite you. And I think if these people, they have really lost touch with our community statewide. Not just the African-American community, the Louisiana electric total.
23: Black rapper and artist Pooh Shiesty and eight other defendants are headed to trial on July 6th in Dallas. The men are accused of robbing and attempting to kidnap Gucci Mane during a contract dispute. If convicted, Pooh Shiesty could face life in federal prison.
33: Well, if you're like me and you have a medical issue, the first step after Googling the symptoms is finding a Black doctor to help. Well, I happened upon findablackdoctor.com that way years ago. And now the site could be taken down after a conservative group slapped the site and its owners with a discrimination lawsuit because they only allow Black medical professionals to be added to the site.
35: You have anything to drink while you're there?
36: I don't drink.
35: You don't drink?
23: 78-year-old veteran David Dutton, who's a white man, just got a $90,000 payout from being wrongly charged with DUI in Tennessee. He's one of many people who this has happened to, despite not being drunk. And it's important to know his story and what can be done in the aftermath of being arrested
5: since these kinds of issues happen more often to Black people than white people.
0: Stressful from the beginning. I mean, this has been 2 years.
33: 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I'm Timmy Eswick along with Esther Dillard on your home for Black News First, the Black Information Network. Now here's your Healthy Minute.
1: The Department of Health and Human Services is warning parents about the growing impact of screen time on children's mental health and sleep. In a new advisory, the Surgeon General says harmful screen use among young people has become a public health concern, with many children exposed to screens before their first birthday. By adolescence, many kids now spend more time on phones, tablets, and social media than they do sleeping or attending school. Health experts say excessive screen time has been linked to anxiety, depression, and poor academic performance. In the Black community, youth often face barriers to mental health care while also experiencing higher rates of online bullying and harmful social media exposure. Last month, the Los Angeles Unified School District approved a resolution to restrict screen time in classrooms. That's your Healthy Minute. I'm Morgan Wood on the Black Information Network, your home for Black News First.

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4: BIN News this hour, I'm Terry McCready. Coming up, a look at the DNC's 2024 autopsy, the five hopefuls for L.A. mayor talking about the big issues in a public forum. Charges dropped against a group of people who protested the president's immigration crackdown in the Windy City. But first, here's BIN News now.
5: Former Detroit Mayor Mike Duggan has ended his independent run for Michigan governor. Duggan says he no longer has a path to victory after slipping in the polls.
6: And the truth of the matter is, when you're down 11 points and you're down in the fundraising, the path is not realistic.
5: Party leaders reacted, praising his ideas while questioning his campaign strategy. Thousands gathered in San Diego to mourn three men killed protecting children inside a mosque. Police say the men stopped armed suspects from entering the Islamic Center and were remembered as heroes during a prayer service attended by about 5,000 people. And The Late Show with Stephen Colbert has aired its final episode, marking the end of an era. Former President Barack Obama paid tribute, praising Colbert's voice in Late Night as the show signed off with a performance from The Beatles' Paul McCartney and a final farewell at the Ed Sullivan Theater. Get BIN News now on demand 24/7 on the iHeartRadio app. Here's Terry McCready.
4: The Democratic National Committee's 2024 autopsy is finally available for public consumption. Former Vice President Kamala Harris sounding off about President Trump during the Power Rising Summit in Chicago last month.
7: This man has made America weaker.
4: But yesterday, the DNC published the 200-page report, which was written by Democratic strategist Paul Rivera and requested by Chair Ken Martin, asserting that former President Biden's campaign and White House failed to set Harris up for success. Rivera's assessment also placed responsibility on Harris for inadequately defining herself or President Trump. However, the autopsy noted that the decision to replace Biden with Harris at least helped lead other Democrats to victory. The five candidates for Los Angeles mayor are making their pitches to voters. The city's Black mayor, Karen Bass, participated in a forum at L.A. Valley College where she updated her plan to shelter the unhoused.
8: We have to move them into permanent housing quicker. I have fast-tracked the 42,000 units. 6,000 are currently under construction now.
4: The mayor's challengers, Nithya Rahman, Adam Miller, and Ray Huang, also spoke. They weighed in on homelessness, affordable housing, policing, the cost of living, and bringing business back to Hollywood. Spencer Pratt was invited to the forum in March but did not attend. He instead hosted a block party in South L.A. and spent time speaking with dozens of voters. The U.S. is dropping all remaining charges against a group of people who were arrested after protesting against the Trump administration's immigration crackdown in Chicago. The U.S. Attorney for the Northern District of Illinois announced misdemeanor charges against four defendants would be dismissed. They were part of the so-called Broadview Six, a group of people arrested after a protest outside a facility in the Chicago area used by immigration authorities. They were charged with impeding a federal officer, with prosecutors accusing them of vandalizing a government vehicle during the protest. Officials say prosecutorial misconduct during the grand jury process contributed to the dismissal. An American doctor who was infected with Ebola during his work with a medical missionary organization in Africa says he's feeling cautiously optimistic. Dr. Peter Stafford and the missionary group Surge were in the Democratic Republic of Congo when he became ill with a deadly virus and was evacuated to a hospital in Berlin, Germany. Stafford said in a statement shared by Surge, saying, "Before I was evacuated, I was feeling really concerned I wasn't going to make it." Stay informed, stay connected, and subscribe. Follow BIN News This Hour wherever you get your podcasts. 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
9: Welcome to the journey around America, where we visit iconic locations connected to Black history. 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
10: Osiris, let me get the mices. 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
12: I'm Mike Stevens on your home for Black news first. The Black Information Network. A group of African-American Illinois legislators are calling on the Chicago Public Schools to be held accountable after a controversial play at a Southside high school. Democratic State Senator Lakeisha Collins, who is the chair of the Illinois Black Caucus, is denouncing a Carver High performance that depicted Latino students auctioning off Black students as slaves.
13: When I heard their initial response to this, was unacceptable. CPS needs to hold them all accountable. I want to know who viewed it, and I think the public should know that.
12: She says she was horrified when she watched the video from a 2025 Black History Month assembly. Collins went on to say the play minimizes the trauma that her ancestors endured and pits two minority communities against each other. Meanwhile, the school district issued a statement saying it does not support reenactments or assimilations involving enslaved people, but they wouldn't comment any further on who might be disciplined. A Black former Atlanta mayor is hoping to become the first Black woman to be elected as a U.S. governor. Keisha Lance Bottoms addressed supporters after winning Tuesday's Democratic primary.
14: Georgians sent a clear message tonight that they want a fighter.
12: Bottoms is only the second Black woman to be the state's Democratic nominee for governor. Stacey Abrams was defeated by Republican Brian Kemp in the previous two elections. Kemp is not running this year because of term limits. This year's Republican nominee will be decided in a June 16th runoff election. Seattle, Washington homeless shelters need more room, and many of those needing it are Black. So the city council there has voted to approve Mayor Katie Wilson's proposal to expand their size by 50%. The proposal is part of a major priority of her campaign, with the mayor looking to add 4,000 new emergency shelter beds to the city by the end of her term. African Americans and other minorities statistically have been disproportionately affected by homelessness in the region. And at the moment, Nashville is officially heading to the Super Bowl stage. NFL owners voted this week to award Super Bowl 64 to that city in 2030, marking the first time Music City will host the league's biggest game. Titans officials and tourism leaders say the new enclosed Nissan Stadium set to open next year helped to make the bid possible after years of pushing Nashville as a major destination for sports and entertainment events. But some Black Democrats are calling for the Super Bowl not to be played there because of the controversial actions by state leaders to redistrict a black congressional district that would negatively impact black voters in Memphis. For more stories of interest to the black community, log on to BINnews.com. You can also check us out on all social media platforms. I'm Mike Stevens on your home for Black News First, the Black Information Network.
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15: Most people know about Restaurant Week, but not everyone knows there's a Black Restaurant Week born in Houston, Texas in 2016 and is now spreading to cities across the country. It's more than just menus. It's a movement.
16: And so we really want to create something that was more all-inclusive to the creative things we were seeing happening in the food scene.
15: That's one of the three founders, Fallon Farrell.
16: As we've grown through the years, we've literally watched businesses start off as like a pop-up food tent and now having like two or three locations.
15: From soul food kitchens to hidden gem caterers, Black Restaurant Week shines a light where it's long been missing. It's helped generate tens of millions of dollars for Black-owned businesses, keeping legacies alive and creating new ones. And it's part of Black history still being written every time a diner takes that first bite. I'm Esther Dillard for the Black Information Network.
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0: 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I'm Charlamagne Tha God, host of the world's most dangerous morning show, The Breakfast Club, and my history lives here.
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5: Mark Furman, the controversial Los Angeles detective who said he discovered the bloody glove in the O.J. Simpson murder case, has died.
6: For and by the Black community.
7: Students at Salisbury University in Maryland protested a speech by white supremacist Jared Taylor, holding signs and booing to express their disapproval.
1: The Black Information Network has the stories you need.
8: When Speaker Johnson says that the rights come from God and not from government, if you're Black, you absolutely understand how quickly your rights can be taken away by government.
6: And insight you want.
9: The opinions, beliefs, and viewpoints expressed in this commentary are those of the author and do not necessarily represent those of BIN and its founding partners and employees. Now it's time to bring the funk with Roland S. Martin.
10: On so many occasions, I have outlined how corrupt and shameful Donald Trump is. And every single day brings us another example of how utterly shameful, corrupt this administration is. Here's the latest. The Food Drug Administration switched their take when it came to the issue of vapes. That's right, allowing them to move forward. Well, guess why? Well, tobacco companies like Reynolds American literally donated $5 million to a super PAC backed by Donald Trump a week before his administration rolled out their new policy on vapes, which could reap billions of dollars for the tobacco industry. In fact, you also had the money coming 2 days before lobbyists for the tobacco industry met with Donald Trump at Mar-a-Lago. They filled his head with so much information that he immediately called the head of the FDA and said, make these changes. Folks, it's very clear that if you want to get something done, all you have to do is cut Donald Trump a check. We have seen this numerous times. We see this when it comes to pardons. If you want Donald Trump to pardon you, cut a check. This administration has a massive "we can be bought" sign hanging outside of the White House. Wherever they go, they're telling everyone, we are for sale. If you want to buy your way into us changing policy, cut a big enough check and we'll do it. This thug in chief is massively corrupt. I'm Roland Martin of the Black Information Network.
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11: Trending this hour. Federal prosecutors are dropping charges against several people arrested during a protest over immigration policy in the Chicago area. The U.S. Attorney's Office says misdemeanor counts against four defendants tied to the so-called Broadview Six will be dismissed. The group had been accused of interfering with federal officers during a demonstration outside an immigration facility. Concerns about misconduct during the grand jury process played a role in the decision to drop the case. I'm Bree Wood with What's Trending.
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12: It's going up top, looking downfield for Adonai Mitchell, and it's intercepted.
13: 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The NBA playoffs continue this weekend. The Knicks are in Cleveland, and the defending champion OKC Thunder visit the Spurs in San Antonio.
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23: Coming into the 1988 Olympic Games in Seoul, South Korea, the United States had compiled an astonishing 71-1 record in men's basketball. Basketball was our game, and in no other venue was that so apparent as in the Olympics. 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That was the last time we sent our boys. Now it was time to send our men.
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26: Biggest Boss Rick Ross is reigniting his feud with Drake, this time taking aim at the rapper's latest music. During a conversation with Patrick Bette David, Ross called Drake's new Iceman album horrendous, saying even his friends felt like they lost an hour of their life listening to it. Ross also criticized Drake for building too much anticipation around the release. Drake dropped Iceman on May 15th, along with two additional projects titled Habibi and Maid of Honor. Elsewhere in entertainment, Latto is fueling speculation around a possible collaboration with fellow rapper 21 Savage. The Big Mama rapper shared a joint Instagram post with a cryptic image of a knife with a cheetah print handle without any caption or explanation. Fans quickly began speculating the post could be teasing a new single from the pair. Latto is also preparing to release her upcoming album, Big Mama, which is set to drop on May 29th. With the latest in entertainment, I'm Morgan Wood on the Black Information Network. BINnews.com. Your home for Black News First.
21: The United States Senate has had a total of 12 Black members, with the first being Hiram Rhodes Rebels, elected in 1870 during the Reconstruction era. Jim Crow and other disenfranchisement tactics led to a gap of nearly 90 years between the first and second U.S. Black senators. In 1992, Carol Moseley Braun became the first Black woman to serve in the U.S. Senate.
27: I don't know, maybe this is just my day to get to talk about race. Maybe I'm just lucky like that today.
21: Vice President Kamala Harris became the second Black female to serve as a U.S. senator in 2017. Barack Obama was the fifth Black senator and the first to be elected president of the United States.
28: Race is an issue that I believe this nation cannot afford to ignore right now.
21: While Georgia's Raphael Warnock is the latest Black member of the U.S. Senate after his 2021 election. Black U.S. senators have made contributions to the country and paved the way for future generations of Black leaders. And that's a fact. This is Mike more for the Black Information Network.
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0: We begin in Detroit, Michigan. It's Black Police Chief Todd Bettison says an arrest is expected soon in a double murder. The chief says this is in connection to an investigation of two people gunned down on the city's east side.
2: We have a suspect or a person of interest in that we expect to have them in custody shortly.
0: In the police investigation, surveillance tools and other technology is being used in identifying the suspect. Bettison says it's hard to commit a crime and get away with it now in this day and age.
3: Meanwhile, in Jackson, Mississippi, cops have made an arrest in connection to a fatal shooting at a park. The teenage suspect has been identified as DeQuarius Garner.
5: WJTV is reporting DeQuarius Garner has been arrested and charged with murder and aggravated assault. The suspect had his court appearance and received a $1.5 million bond. Cops said the incident happened on April 25th. During a celebration with a large group of young people attending, shots were fired. Police responded to the call and found two people shot. One of the victims shot was identified as Justin Boddy. He died while being transported to the hospital. The second victim survived and received treatment at the hospital. In 2026, there have been at least 24 homicides in Jackson, Mississippi, a predominantly Black populated city. I'm Morgan Wood on the Black Information Network.
3: Now to Illinois. That's where Chicago aldermen are addressing the issue of freezing tipped wages in the city. Alderman Raymond Lopez addressed the city council just before it made a decision. Council members agreed to be on board with an ordinance that would implement a two-year freeze of sub-minimum wage for tipped workers.
6: There's an entire universe of tipped people out there who are hurting by what we did in this room, thinking we were solving an issue, ultimately creating another.
3: This comes after Black Mayor Brandon Johnson vetoed a previous measure that would have completely blocked the increases. The measure follows financial concerns raised by some restaurant owners and employees.
0: In Charlotte, North Carolina, its Black Mayor Vi Lyles is getting a nearly 15% wage increase. Meanwhile, city workers there will be getting a 4% increase.
7: If we didn't do our job, you wouldn't be able to turn your water on. You wouldn't be able to flush your toilet. Firefighters wouldn't be able to fight fires.
0: That's Kay Ortiz, a Black utility technician for Charlotte Water. City workers are demanding a 7% increase. Meanwhile, Cass Otley, who represents the city workers, is chiming in. She says while attending a recent budget hearing, elected officials raises were never brought up publicly. And finally, congratulations to Black author and holistic healer Jeffrey V. Nobles on his upcoming book titled Stop, Drop, and Roll. It's achieved 11 number one Amazon rankings during its pre-order phase. His works address self-help and spirituality categories. For more international, national, state, and local news impacting the Black community, listen to the Black Information Network on the iHeartRadio app or log on to BINnews.com. I'm Mike Moore, along with Nicole Deal, on your home for 24/7 news, the Black Information Network.
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3: Space Exploration Technologies Corporation, better known as SpaceX, officially filed its long-awaited S-1. That lays the groundwork for what could become the largest IPO in history. The initial public offering is one that analysts say could push Elon Musk toward becoming the world's first trillionaire. The filing shows SpaceX brought in about $18.6 billion in revenue in 2025. That was mostly driven by its fast-growing Starlink satellite internet business, which now serves over 10 million subscribers worldwide. But the filing documents also reveal the other side of the balance sheet. The company posted multi-billion dollar losses at the end of March due to massive spending on its Starship rocket program and its new AI division. The IPO is expected to debut under the ticker SPCX, and it could value SpaceX at up to $2 trillion. If demand from investors remains, that could put Elon Musk in unprecedented financial territory. Money news at 24 and 54 minutes past each hour. I'm Nicole Deal on your home for Black News First, the Black Information Network.
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3: A black man in Atlanta, Georgia, narrowly escapes a foreclosure after a so-called systemic issue caused a delay in his AT&T disability checks. Speaking with Atlanta News First, Henry Adams says he quit his job to take care of his wife, who had breast cancer. Then he enrolled in a mortgage assistance program, which required a payment, but the payment bounced.
12: And by them having a glitch in the system, they didn't alert the thousands of people that they were servicing. So none of us knew that our direct deposits would not be in the bank on that by the last day of the month.
3: Henry's wife eventually died and he almost lost his home. But as a result of media attention and AT&T admitting the mistake, he was allowed back into the FHA loan modification program.
0: The Buffalo Soldiers are black cavalrymen who battle prejudice at home and danger on the battlefield. Now, historians at Roselawn Cemetery in Colorado have identified the unmarked grave of Buffalo soldier Hardy Faulkner. He was a member of the 9th U.S. Cavalry and died in 1900. Cemetery officials say they also are working to honor dozens of other African-American Civil War soldiers buried without their markers. In a suburb of Detroit, Michigan, which is predominantly black, the Pontiac Housing Commission is announcing the 100 Homes for a Pontiac program. Here's Black Executive Director Ahmad Taylor.
13: The idea was to uplift the property value, the dirt in the neighborhood, so the neighbors can also be impacted by this benefit.
0: The initiative aims

0: 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Your Washington Roundup is next.
1: President Trump has called off an executive order related to artificial intelligence. Speaking Thursday in the Oval Office alongside several AI industry executives, Trump said he was worried the order could slow America's lead over China and other countries in the global AI race.
2: We're leading China, we're leading everybody, and I don't want to do anything that's going to get in the way of that lead.
1: The proposed order would have required AI companies to submit new AI models to the federal government for up to a 90-day review before releasing them to the public. Trump said he believes the measure could have been a blocker to AI growth and innovation in the United States. Elsewhere, President Trump says the U.S. is making sure Iran does not obtain a nuclear weapon, warning attacks could increase if tensions escalate. He made the comments in the Oval Office, claiming the U.S. has full control of the Strait of Hormuz and said Iran will not keep its enriched uranium. That's your Washington Roundup. I'm Morgan Wood on the Black Information Network.
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4: This is Esther Dillard with another spotlight on Black excellence. Tyler Perry is one of the most successful figures in the entertainment industry. Born in New Orleans, Louisiana in 1969, Emmett Perry Jr. endured a difficult childhood marked by poverty and abuse. After changing his name and moving to Atlanta in 1992, Tyler Perry began writing and producing stage plays that became highly successful.
5: All you gotta do is take an R&B song, put Jesus in it, and it's a gospel song.
4: What? It was also during that time that he created his signature character, the iconic Mabel Medea Simmons.
6: Yea, though she walked in the valley with the shadow of Little Red Riding Hood and the Three Bears.
4: With an estimated net worth of over $1 billion, Tyler Perry is also a generous philanthropist, having donated millions to such causes as education, civil rights, and disaster relief, and another shining example of Black excellence. I'm Esther Dillard on the Black Information Network.
7: I'm Bree Wood with BIN News Now. Colorado Springs has launched a new dashboard to track pothole repair citywide. Nigerian-American Mayor Yemi Mobolade says crews have already filled more than 35,000 potholes this year.
8: Like a neighborhood watch, Pothole Watch empowers residents to become the eyes and ears of our city.
7: A major repair push is set to begin next week. A Black mom is speaking out after facing backlash over her daughter's prom photo shoot. Quintina Brown, chief of the Markham Park District in Markham, Illinois, is accused of using taxpayer money to fund a helicopter shoot. She denied the claims, saying the experience was paid for personally and meant to celebrate her daughter. And the exhibition fight between Mike Tyson and Floyd Mayweather has been postponed again. The bout is now expected in fall 2026 after Tyson suffered a hand injury, while both fighters are navigating busy schedules. Get BIN News Now on demand 24/7 on the iHeartRadio app.
9: I'm Kevin Brown on your home for 24/7 News, the Black Information Network. Intense storms are expected to soak Texas and parts of the South as additional rounds of severe weather target the Memorial Day weekend. NBC's Emily Akita reports the fierce weather is arriving as millions of people begin their holiday travel.
10: At the nation's airports, today is expected to be the busiest travel day, according to the FAA. Those storms already slowing down some passengers, with over 7,000 flight delays yesterday, as airports like Newark International navigate packed schedules.
9: More than 33 million Americans are in the bullseye of a mounting flash flood threat as a plume of tropical moisture from the Gulf hangs over parts of the country, bringing heavy rain. The widespread flood threat covers North and East Texas, as well as Oklahoma, Arkansas, Kansas, and Missouri. The storms are likely to last into the weekend and disrupt Memorial Day plans for millions across the South. For the Memorial Day holiday travel, despite higher fuel prices and airfares, AAA is predicting a slight increase in the number of travelers. Spokesperson Mark Jenkins says people don't want to give up their summer vacations, but they do want to be budget conscious.
11: The trips are going to look a little bit different because people are more budget oriented. They're looking for ways to cut back on their costs.
9: AAA says 2.7 million Floridians will travel at least 50 miles between now and Monday, mostly by car. Travel numbers have steadily increased since the pandemic, but the trend appears to be slowing down. A former Black assistant principal will not face prison time after the Virginia Circuit Court judge dismissed criminal charges against the educator. Judge Rebecca Robinson said the issues debated

0: in the trial were legal theories, and in order for them to amount to a crime, the Virginia General Assembly would need to essentially write new laws. Ebony Parker was accused of ignoring warnings that a six-year-old child had a gun after a January 2023 shooting at Rich Neck Elementary School. The child shot and wounded his first-grade teacher, Abby Zwerner, who survived the incident. Police officers in Phoenix, Arizona, who brutally attacked a deaf black man with cerebral palsy last year, had their suspensions overturned after appealing the decision. The incident, captured on video, showed officers punching, kneeling, and tasering the man, Tyrone McAlpin, who spent 24 days in jail on false charges, despite the white man who falsely accused McAlpin was not arrested. The officers received minimal punishment, sparking outrage and demands for their arrest and firing. McAlpin has filed a lawsuit against the officers in the city, accusing them of assault, negligence, and violating his rights. The Flint, Michigan community is pushing for Messiah's Law in response to a recent drive-by shooting that claimed the life of a young girl. The legislation, which has passed the State House, aims to increase penalties for shootings into occupied homes or cars, particularly if a child is killed. The family of a previous victim of gun violence is advocating for the law, emphasizing the need for tougher consequences and prevention efforts to curb escalating gun violence in Flint. Police have not made an arrest in the recent shooting, prompting community leaders to call for an end to violence and urging individuals to think before resorting to guns. I'm Kevin Brown on your home for Black News First, the Black Information Network.
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record Forget Me Nots. But did you know there was a very, very, very big record written for Patrice Rushen that she declined? Let me explain. Okay, surely you know this song, right?

0: and she was already seeing someone, so she felt it was best if she declined the record.
1: Wow.
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4: I'm Mike Stevens on your home for Black News First, the Black Information Network. Just like we have reported on the BIN, there are now concerns those street takeovers involving young black people are starting to come back again around the country. Norfolk police are asking for help identifying people involved in a recent chaotic street takeover there. Video obtained by Wavy News 10 Television shows reckless driving, fireworks, somebody pouring gasoline in the street, and another person using a flamethrower.
5: We dispatched several officers out there and were able to disperse the people there without anybody getting injured. The behavior was completely reprehensible. And it wasn't just kids having fun. It was people engaging in life-threatening behavior.
4: That is the Black Norfolk Police Chief, Mark Talbot, calling for something to be done to keep this from happening again. Civil rights attorneys are investigating two deaths inside Michigan's Huron Valley Correctional Facility. The Flood Law Firm says it is representing the family of a black 28-year-old named Kyra Howard, who died just 2 weeks before she was set to be released on parole. The attorney says they've received troubling accounts from other inmates about the conditions leading up to the woman's death.
6: We are getting all sorts of information and tips from other inmates that she might have been sick for quite some time. There might have been 45 minutes where she was calling out for help and she just didn't get any.
4: Well, days later, another inmate also died after reportedly being denied medical care despite repeated requests for help. Now, the governor has ordered an independent medical examiner to look at both cases as concerns grow over conditions at the facility that houses many black inmates. In the largely black Washington, D.C. and Baltimore area, the Washington Nationals Major League Baseball team says they've identified one person connected to the display of a white nationalist banner during Sunday's game against the Baltimore Orioles. The banner referenced a white nationalist website and included the phrases "Save America" and "Deport 100 plus million." In a statement, the Nationals condemned what they called hateful and discriminatory rhetoric, announcing one individual has been permanently banned from Nationals Park. The organization also says it's cooperating with a Metropolitan Police Department investigation. And it's something they've been waiting for quite some time. And now the Fort Worth, Texas African American Museum and Cultural Center is about to open. It's in connection with the National Juneteenth Museum. This has been in the works for 6 years, taking so long because of financial troubles and difficulty finding the right location. But all that has now been worked out. For more stories of interest to the black community, log on to BINnews.com. You can also check us out on all social media platforms. I'm Mike Stevens on your home for Black News First, the Black Information Network.
7: This is Morgan Wood from the Black Information Network, and today we're speaking with Ryan Breckenridge from the Georgia Department of Behavioral Health on the subject of opioid abuse in the black community. Ryan, talk to me about xylazine, also known as Trank or Trank Dope. Why are we starting to see more of it?
8: Xylazine is a non-opioid tranquilizer. It's being mixed in fentanyl. Adding xylazine to it is presenting health risks that we haven't seen. The DEA even noticed earlier this year, xylazine has been notated in their fentanyl seizures in 48 out of 50 states.
7: Opioid abuse is on the rise in the black community, and the Georgia Department of Behavioral Health and Developmental Disabilities is focused on reversing this trend. 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For the Black Information Network, I'm Morgan Wood.
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7: The opinions, beliefs, and viewpoints expressed in this commentary are those of the author and do not necessarily represent those of BIN and its founding partners and employees.
16: Fear is the great mind killer, and the race card is running out of fear. I'm James T. Harris, and I have something to say. For years, the left had one magic word, racist. That was the scarlet letter. That was the weapon. That was the shutdown button. Question illegal immigration, racist. Question soft on crime policies, racist. Question DEI, racist. Question men and women's spaces, bigot. Question radical gender ideology aimed at children, transphobe. And for a long time, it worked. People got quiet. Parents backed down. Politicians folded. Corporations surrendered because nobody wanted the swarm. Nobody wanted the label. Nobody wanted to be dragged through the public square. But something has changed. A whole lot of Americans are no longer afraid of the name calling. They heard racist one too many times. They watched the word get stretched until it meant nothing. And once the fear disappeared, the power disappeared with it. That is the real panic inside the Democratic Party. Not that America suddenly became hateful. Not that the Klan came back. Not that Jim Crow returned. The panic is this. Their favorite weapon is now firing blanks. Race relations were supposed to improve as America moved forward. Instead, identity politics poured poison into the melting pot. Americans were told to stop seeing each other as citizens and start sorting each other by tribe. That was not progress. That was sabotage. And now the people are waking up. Once fear loses its grip, common sense comes back, parents speak, voters push back, citizens remember they are Americans first. The race card still gets played, but more and more people are leaving the table. And that is why the left is losing its mind. I'm James T. Harris for the Black Information Network.
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17: U.S. is not trying to intimidate Cuba by sending an aircraft carrier into the Caribbean. Speaking from the Oval Office, he defended the move as tensions escalate between the two countries. The deployment comes as the Justice Department charges former Cuban President Raul Castro in connection with a 1996 plane shootdown that killed four people. The situation marks a new point of pressure in U.S.-Cuba relations. I'm Bree Wood with What's Trending.
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7: HBCU football is still mourning the loss of former Virginia Union standout and FBS player William Davis, who died at the age of 22. Davis reportedly died from gunshot wounds to the chest. Authorities have not released further details as the manner of death. still remains under investigation. Davis built his reputation at Virginia Union University, an HBCU in the CIAA, where he helped lead the Panthers to back-to-back conference championships in 2023 and 2024, and earned all CIAA honors in his final season. He later transferred to West Virginia before joining Sam Houston State, where he was preparing for the upcoming season and had recently gone through spring workouts. His former coaches and teammates are remembering him as a passionate leader whose impact went far beyond the field. With the latest in HBCU news, I'm Morgan Wood on the Black Information Network.
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19: 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Quakers have a long history of abolition. They saw the slave trade as a grave injustice against their fellow man and used the Golden Rule to argue against such inhumane treatment. Slavery would persist through the close of the Civil War, but the 1688 Germantown Quaker petition against slavery was the first document created in America that condemned slavery. And that's a fact. I'm Ashley Young on the Black Information Network.
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7: There's a new update in the legal case involving Real Housewives of Potomac star Wendy Osefo and her husband Eddie Osefo. According to court records, the couple is now set to be tried together in their insurance fraud case from January 25th through the 29th of 2027. The Osefos are facing multiple charges, including insurance fraud and conspiracy, tied to a reported burglary at their Maryland home back in 2024. Prosecutors allege the couple falsely claimed luxury items were stolen and later filed insurance claims. Both Wendy and Eddie have pleaded not guilty and continue to deny the allegations. Elsewhere in entertainment, Netflix is expanding into live daily programming with The Breakfast Club. Starting June 1st, the popular morning show hosted by Charlamagne Tha God, DJ Envy, and Jess Hilarious will stream live on Netflix every weekday. This marks Netflix's first ever daily live show, airing alongside the radio broadcast, but with extra behind-the-scenes content and bonus segments for streaming viewers. With the latest in entertainment, I'm Morgan Wood on the Black Information Network, your home for Black news first.

He was accepting submissions of songs. Enter brother number two. Brother number two submits a song for brother number one's album, but brother number one says, uh-uh, that's trash. So brother

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1: We begin in Chicago. Chicago aldermen are saying yes to an ordinance designed to protect voting rights there. Alderman Byron Cico Lopez made his voice heard. He was in a spirited back-and-forth debate before the city council passed the Reverend Jesse L. Jackson Sr. Fair Access to Democracy Ordinance.
3: Be part of the solutions that you want to see. Criticizing is cheap. This federal government is going to rig the elections in November.
1: The measure introduces new protections for poll workers, as well as ensuring safe and secure mailboxes for Chicago residents. It also establishes an advisory council to advance measures to promote safe and accessible participation in elections.
2: Black civil rights attorney Ben Crump says the prosecution of a former Hartford, Connecticut police officer is not justice. Crump said at a press conference this week that it's a first step, but it's not the same as a conviction. He made the statement at the Greater Hartford NAACP office alongside family members of Stephen Jones. Jones was fatally shot by former officer Joseph Magnano. A Jones family member also spoke at the press conference.
4: The idea was to uplift the property value, the dirt in the neighborhood, so the neighbors can also be impacted by this benefit.
2: Magnano was charged with first-degree manslaughter for the February shooting and is expected to appear in court on June 5th. City leaders in Dallas, Texas are showcasing their new police hub. City leaders say it's the work behind a two-year effort to improve safety and revitalize downtown. This is happening as the city prepares to host millions of visitors for the FIFA World Cup this summer. At a news conference, officials touted the Safe in the City initiative and highlighted declining crime incidents. Black Dallas Police Chief Daniel Como.
5: This isn't temporarily. This is the new standard for downtown Dallas. Keep downtown safe and keep building on that commitment. What happens downtown impacts the entire city.
2: City leaders say there's been a sharp drop in street homelessness and billions of dollars in new development while displaying a new downtown command center for the Dallas Police Department.
1: A white father made his son apologize after the boy allegedly used the N-word toward a group of black children. Atlanta Black Star is reporting the incident was captured on video inside a home. The father confronted his son, instructing him to face those affected and take responsibility for his action. The father's firm response to the situation drew praise from many viewers, while others criticized the language used during the confrontation. And finally, the latest class of inductees for the Cincinnati Black Music Walk of Fame includes legendary artists and groups such as the Isley Brothers, Bootsy Collins, and the OJs. The kickoff event for the 2026 induction ceremony is set for June 3rd at the Hard Rock Casino Cincinnati, with the official ceremony on July 25th. Congratulations to those artists. I'm Mike Moore, along with Nicole Deal, on your home for 24/7 News, the Black Information Network.
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1: Historians at Roselawn Cemetery in Colorado have identified the unmarked grave of Buffalo soldier Hardy Faulkner.
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2: Ben Crump says the prosecution of a former Hartford, Connecticut police officer is not justice. It's a first step, but it's not the same as a conviction.
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2: As families across the country prepare to travel over the long Memorial Day weekend, gas prices continue to surge. The national average for regular unleaded is now above $4 a gallon in all 50 states, the highest level in years. According to the latest analysis, the spike is being driven largely by the conflict in Iran and the closure of the Strait of Hormuz. The closure has disrupted global oil supplies. The Strait of Hormuz is a critical route for about 20% of the world's oil. That bottleneck has pushed fuel prices up more than 45% since February, and the ripple effect is showing up at the grocery stores, too. Barbecue staples for the holiday, things like burgers, hot dogs, corn, and watermelon, are up 13% from last year, with some items nearly doubling in price. even with the squeeze. AAA says over 39 million Americans are still planning to travel by car. However, many are shortening their trips or staying closer to home to cut down on cost. Money news at 24 and 54 minutes past each hour. I'm Nicole Deal on your home for Black News First, the Black Information Network.
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2: A redistricting battle is brewing in Dallas, Texas. Black former Democratic Congressman Colin Allred is trying to win back a newly drawn Dallas-based House seat created through redistricting.
0: This administration has, in my opinion, declared war on many of the things that I hold most dear. I'm a civil rights lawyer, as you know. I'm a voting rights lawyer by training. They've gone to complete end.
2: Speaking to NBC 5 News, Allred says the Trump administration has launched an assault on voting rights. He is in a primary runoff with Congresswoman Julie Johnson, scheduled for May 26th. He also has the support of Black Dallas Congresswoman Jasmine Crockett.
1: Meanwhile, blacks across the country are outraged over recent U.S. Supreme Court rulings on voting rights designed to weaken black representation. In a show of solidarity in Jackson, Mississippi, over 2,000 protesters recently rallied and marched downtown. The march was led by the NAACP, Mississippi Vote, and the Legislative Black Caucus. The group marched from the War Memorial Auditorium to the Jackson Convention Complex. A woman with roots to the Jewish community who is also married to a black man claims she was not allowed to buy land in Little Rock, Arkansas.
9: That so-called whites-only community is now facing a federal discrimination lawsuit. The white nationalist group Return to the Land reportedly rejected Michelle Walker's application. The group owns 160 acres, but says it's only open to whites, Christians, and heterosexuals. Walker is asking the court to block the group from further housing discrimination and award her damages. I'm Esther Dillard on the Black Information Network.
2: And finally, some good news. A black woman in New Orleans, Louisiana, is a trailblazer. Bianca Jones has just become the first black woman to be promoted to fire captain. The city's fire department is praising her leadership and years of service. This is a milestone for representation in a field where women, especially women of color, are rare. I'm Nicole Deal, along with Mike Moore, on your home for Black News First, the Black Information Network. Your Healthy Minute is next.
10: The Department of Health and Human Services is warning parents about the growing impact of screen time on children's mental health and sleep. In a new advisory, the Surgeon General says harmful screen use among young people has become a public health concern, with many children exposed to screens before their first birthday. By adolescence, many kids now spend more time on phones, tablets, and social media than they do sleeping or attending school. Health experts say excessive screen time has been linked to anxiety, depression, and poor academic performance. In the black community, youth often face barriers to mental health care while also experiencing higher rates of online bullying and harmful social media exposure. Last month, the Los Angeles Unified School District approved a resolution to restrict screen time in classrooms. That's your Healthy Minute. I'm Morgan Wood on the Black Information Network, your home for Black News First.
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13: Hope in the face of difficulty. hope in the face of uncertainty. The audacity of hope. I'm asking you to believe, not in my ability to bring about change, but in yours. Yes, we can.
8: Hope has an address, and it starts with us. Honoring legacies, overcoming barriers, pursuing justice, empowering generations.
14: Welcome to Hope Has an Address. I'm Bree Wood for the Black Information Network. The sound of change on Chicago's South Side isn't subtle right now. Construction crews are moving, developments are being announced, and around Jackson Park, the Obama Presidential Center is quickly becoming the center of it all.
15: I think it's a pretty big project to be involved in by him being the first African-American president and him building something in our community and where we're from is pretty exciting.
16: Just having this project in Southside Chicago, it's something incredible, something that we definitely need in this part of the city. And I'm also being inspired just working here.
14: That energy is showing up well beyond the construction site. Developers are planning new restaurants and there's new investment moving into the area. And one project drawing a lot of attention, a $100 million hotel planned for 6402 South Stony Island Avenue. For some, that means opportunity. For others, it brings up a bigger question. Who is all of this really for?
17: There was never a question that the Obama Presidential Center belonged right here in Chicago. This community has always understood that the glorious task of perfecting our union is never easy, but it is always worth it. That's the through line that connects the quote on this building, the story of this neighborhood, the exhibits we'll share inside the center, and the ongoing work of the Obama Foundation to inspire the next generation of leaders. And that's what makes this a full circle moment. Hope is coming home.
14: That message connects directly to what's happening here, because this isn't just about one building going up, but also what follows. Estimates show the Obama Presidential Center could bring in around 800,000 visitors every year once it opens. And that kind of traffic can transform a neighborhood. More visitors means more spending. Strong investments create thriving communities. And in a community with deep cultural roots, that matters.
17: For us to be able to pull together workers, every background, to get that kind of experience, for them to be able to see that this is not something that is done for this community, but rather the community is part of building it. You know, that's going to set an example and raise the bar for projects in the future.
14: For former First Lady Michelle Obama, this project has always been about more than a destination. It's about the South Side itself and making sure what's built here reflects the people who have always been here. But that's where the conversation gets even more complicated, because development isn't always evenly felt. That's why former President Obama made sure the South Side has been involved every step of the way. It honors his pledge to the neighborhood.
13: I was elected to my first office on the South Side. Became president because of the South Side of Chicago. If we're building a world-class institution, this could anchor a transformation of the South Side to create more jobs, more business opportunities, more hope.
14: That's the promise, opportunity, and economic growth. The chance for minority-owned businesses to finally benefit from the kind of attention that hasn't always reached this part of the city. That's where a new focus is taking shape, what some are calling Southside Open for Business, a push to make sure local entrepreneurs are ready. Ready for new customers, new visibility, and new investment. That's the bigger picture, not just attracting visitors, but creating something that lasts for the people who live here. As the Obama Presidential Center continues to rise, the real story won't just be about what's being built. It'll be about who gets to be part of what comes next. Because on the South Side of Chicago, hope doesn't just have an address. It has neighbors. For more about the Obama Presidential Center and the countdown to its Juneteenth opening, visit Obama.org. The Obama Foundation is a nonprofit collaborator of the Black Information Network. I'm Bree Wood for the Black Information Network.
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18: I'm Kevin Brown with another look at modern-day Black history you should know. On January 6, 2021, as chaos engulfed the U.S. Capitol,
19: multiple capital entries,
18: a group of Black officers stood as pillars of resilience and bravery. Among them was Capitol Police Officer Eugene Goodman, who diverted rioters away from the Senate chamber, potentially saving countless lives.
19: Lieutenant Michael Byrd also faced a dire situation, protecting lawmakers from an advancing mob. His decisive actions safeguarded those entrusted to his care. And Officer Harry Dunn fought back against physical threats and racial slurs, standing firm in the defense of the Capitol and democracy. These black officers and many others remind us that the strength of our democracy lies in those who protect it. So let's never forget to honor their heroism and strive for a nation worthy of their sacrifice. For the Black Information Network, I'm Kevin Brown.
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20: I'm Mike Stevens on your home for Black News First, the Black Information Network. A group of African-American Illinois legislators are calling on the Chicago Public Schools to be held accountable after a controversial play at a Southside high school. Democratic State Senator Lakeisha Collins, who is the chair of the Illinois Black Caucus, is denouncing a Carver High performance that depicted Latino students auctioning off black students as slaves.
21: When I heard their initial response to this, was unacceptable. CPS needs to hold them all accountable. I want to know who viewed it, and I think the public should know that.
20: She says she was horrified when she watched the video from a 2025 Black History Month assembly. Collins went on to say the play minimizes the trauma that her ancestors endured and pits two minority communities against each other. Meanwhile, the school district issued a statement saying it does not support reenactments or assimilations involving enslaved people, but they wouldn't comment any further on who might be disciplined. A black former Atlanta mayor is hoping to become the first black woman to be elected as a U.S. governor. Keisha Lance Bottoms addressed supporters after winning Tuesday's Democratic primary.
22: Georgians sent a clear message tonight that they want a fighter.
20: Bottoms is only the second black woman to be the state's Democratic nominee for governor. Stacey Abrams was defeated by Republican Brian Kemp in the previous two elections. Kemp is not running this year because of term limits. This year's Republican nominee will be decided in a June 16th runoff election. Seattle, Washington, homeless shelters need more room, and many of those needing it are black. So the city council there has voted to approve Mayor Katie Wilson's proposal to expand their size by 50%. The proposal is part of a major priority of her campaign, with the mayor looking to add 4,000 new emergency shelter beds to the city by the end of her term. African Americans and other minorities statistically have been disproportionately affected by homelessness in the region. And at the moment, Nashville is officially heading to the Super Bowl stage. NFL owners voted this week to award Super Bowl 64 to that city in 2030, marking the first time Music City will host the league's biggest game. Titans officials and tourism leaders say the new enclosed Nissan Stadium set to open next year helped to make the bid possible after years of pushing Nashville as a major destination for sports and entertainment events. But some black Democrats are calling for the Super Bowl not to be played there because of the controversial actions by state leaders to redistrict a black congressional district that would negatively impact black voters in Memphis. For more stories of interest to the black community, log on to BINnews.com. 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I'm Mike Stevens on your home for Black News First, the Black Information Network.
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23: This is Layla Ali, undefeated world champion, Hall of Fame boxer, wellness advocate, and CEO of Layla Ali Lifestyle. My father, Muhammad Ali, was more than a champion in the ring. He was a global voice for courage, conviction, faith, and justice. The Muhammad Ali Center celebrates his life, his principles, and his willingness to stand for something bigger than himself. reminding us of the power of purpose. To learn

0: /history. I'm Layla Ali, and my history lives here.
1: I'm Bill Black with another Bet You Didn't Know music fact. How many times have you seen the Temptations movie and said this line?
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1: 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You ever heard Patti LaBelle talk about the time she was engaged

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4: Birthed out of the Civil Rights Movement, the Atlanta Voice newspaper is celebrating its 60th anniversary.
2: And the breakdowns.
5: Roots, hailed for its depiction of American history. The book by Alex Haley is being banned in Knoxville school libraries.
3: The

0: telling our story.
1: The opinions, beliefs, and viewpoints expressed in this commentary are those of the author and do not necessarily represent those of BIN and its founding partners and employees. Now it's time to bring the funk with Roland S. Martin.
2: On so many occasions, I have outlined how corrupt and shameful Donald Trump is. And every single day brings us another example of how utterly shameful, corrupt this administration is. Here's the latest. The Food Drug Administration switched their take when it came to the issue of vapes. That's right. Allowing them to move forward. Well, guess why? Well, tobacco companies like Reynolds American literally donated $5 million to a super PAC backed by Donald Trump a week before his administration rolled out their new policy on vapes, which could reap billions of dollars for the tobacco industry. In fact, you also had the money coming 2 days before lobbyists for the tobacco industry met with Donald Trump at Mar-a-Lago. They filled his head with so much information that he immediately called the head of the FDA and said, make these changes. Folks, it's very clear that if you want to get something done, all you have to do is cut Donald Trump a check. We have seen this numerous times. We see this when it comes to pardons. If you want Donald Trump to pardon you, cut a check. This administration has a massive "we can be bought" sign hanging outside of the White House. Wherever they go, they're telling everyone, we are for sale. If you want to buy your way into us changing policy, cut a big enough check and we'll do it. This thug in chief is massively corrupt. I'm Roland Martin of the Black Information Network.
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4: Here's what's trending this hour. Director of National Intelligence Tulsi Gabbard is resigning. In a post, Gabbard says her husband has been recently diagnosed with a rare form of bone cancer and she must step away to support him. The Memorial Day travel rush is underway. Despite high gas prices, AAA projects 45 million Americans will travel at least 50 miles from home between now and the Memorial Day holiday. And late night television is saying goodbye to an old era. I'm Amber Payton, and that's what's trending.
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5: It's going up top, looking downfield for Adonai Mitchell, and it's intercepted.
6: 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The NBA playoffs continue this weekend. The Knicks are in Cleveland, and the defending champion OKC Thunder visit the Spurs in San Antonio.
7: 42? 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
2: Emmy winner Quinta Brunson is taking on a major new role, bringing Betty Boop to the big screen. Variety reports the Abbott Elementary creator will develop and star in a new feature film about the iconic cartoon character. But this isn't just a remake. Brunson's version will dig into how Betty Boop was created, telling the story through the eyes of her creator and how the character took on a life of her own. The film would mark Betty Boop's first starring movie in decades, and Brunson says she wants to give the classic character a fresh, modern feel. And Las Vegas County Commissioners are approving Flavor Flav's request to organize a parade and multi-day series of events in honor of female athletes. The 67-year-old rapper personally pitched the idea for a She Weekend of events in July, and the Clark County Commission approved the plan in a unanimous vote on Tuesday. Organizers described She Weekend as a platform for lasting social change in women's sports. Flavor Flav said he's honored to be able to bring these United States Olympic athletes to Las Vegas, while noting that he is a girl dad and big supporter of women's sports. With the latest in entertainment at 17 and 47 minutes past each hour, I'm Bree Wood on the Black Information Network, your home for Black News First.
3: This is what
4: I'm Bill Black with another Bet You Didn't Know music fact. So I just got through reading Mariah Carey's book, The Meaning of Mariah Carey, and in it, she talks about her and Derek Jeter had a brief fling from 97 to 1998 towards the end of her marriage to Tommy Mottola. She also revealed that Derek was the inspiration for this song.
5: I

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3: You're home for 24/7 news, the Black Information Network. Here are your top stories. A judge dismisses the case against a Black educator connected to the student who shot his teacher in Virginia. Are you traveling this holiday weekend? Be prepared for lots of drivers despite the gas prices. And in Louisiana, from 9 in the morning to the evening hours, a long line of residents testifies before the House Committee on Redistricting Maps that threatens Black congressional representation. Some of them included Lindsay Rubio Garcia, a congressional candidate in Louisiana's 5th District. She says voters' ballots cast for her now are null and void, and she wants voters to rise up.
4: Look at how the people vetoed all 5 constitutional amendments on Saturday. That will be each of you next year. That's the promise that I made to y'all, not the threat.
3: Deidre's Lanas, executive director of the Louisiana Democratic Party and Black Voters Matter representative Angel Moriah, also joined the chorus of voters speaking in opposition of SB 121.
5: Senator Morris has always been who he always is. He is a post-Reconstruction Dixiecrat Republican, and anybody who supports this bill is no different.
6: Where the people feel ignored long enough, they do not disappear. They rise. We will organize. We will engage. And yes, we will vote. History shows us that pressure does not erase people.
3: The proposed maps advanced through SB 121 would eliminate one of Louisiana's 2 Black congressional seats in the wake of recent Supreme Court rulings impacting Section 2 of the Voting Rights Act of 1965. Minnesota's fraud investigations just got more serious. The Justice Department announced more than a dozen new indictments targeting a scheme that hit 7 Medicaid programs and cost taxpayers $90 million. Assistant Attorney General Colin McDonald calls fraud a crisis in the state and promises this is just the beginning. In California, Oakland's Mayor Barbara Lee says she's planning to run again for a full 4-year term as mayor in November. The San Francisco Chronicle reports she plans to make the official announcement following the June primary election. This comes on the first anniversary of the Black politician taking office. Oakland voters elected her last year after the recall of former Mayor Sheng Tao, who was later indicted on federal bribery charges. And Black media executive Byron Allen will be taking over the CBS time slot of The Late Show with Stephen Colbert, with his show entitled Comics Unleashed. The Black businessman told NBC News he's leasing the hour and sells the advertising inventory himself. Although he would not reveal how much it's costing him, he says he's put a lot of money in CBS's pockets. For more news impacting the Black community, listen to the Black Information Network on the iHeartRadio app or log on to BINnews.com. 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I'm Esther Dillard on your home for Black News First, the Black Information Network.
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5: If you're flying anywhere this summer, experts say prepare for higher prices, more delays, and a greater chance your trip gets disrupted. A new Consumer Report says flight delays are now at their worst level in more than a decade, with airlines canceling more than 100,000 flights alone last year. And the biggest issue for travelers, money. Airfares are rising as airlines deal with higher fuel costs tied to the conflict involving Iran, while some carriers are also cutting less profitable routes altogether. Consumer experts say travelers trying to save money by booking cheaper flights with layovers may actually face the highest risk of delays or cancellations this summer. And if your flight does get canceled, remember federal rules say you are entitled to a refund if you choose not to accept a rebooked flight. Summer travel may cost more, take longer, and require more patience this year. 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
8: Permanent banishment for organizations that are involved in hazing deaths.
6: That's Louisiana State Senator Gerald Boudreau talking about the punishments for student organizations caught hazing at Louisiana colleges and universities. It comes as the state legislature passed the Caleb Wilson Hazing Act, introduced after the off-campus hazing accident that killed a Black Southern University student.
7: The Tennessee Supreme Court says it's not allowing DNA testing to move forward that could prove that a Black man is innocent of a crime he's on death row for. Tony Von Carruthers, a Black man, requested clemency from Governor Bill Lee. Lee said he would not step in. Carruthers was convicted of killing three people in Memphis more than three decades ago. But many people, including the ACLU, believe that a DNA test would have proved he wasn't the killer, especially since one of the other suspects in the murder admitted Carruthers wasn't involved.
6: Over to Mississippi, where over 5,000 people showed up to protest against the Supreme Court's decision that led to Republicans redistricting across the country. WJTV says also there, Congressman Benny Thompson, who's a Black man and whose district is being threatened. Here he is via WJTV.
9: What you heard here today is a group of people who are organized, will continue to organize and strategize and push back on any effort to turn back the hands of time.
6: Mississippi has plans to call a redistricting session, but hasn't yet. The cost to the state that relies on more government assistance than any other state in the country, $100,000 a day.
7: And Dallas Mavericks president Masai Ujiri says Jason Kidd leaving as head coach was a mutual decision, but the team needs a fresh start. Kidd, who's a Black man, coached for five seasons with the Mavs. Ujiri also said the move wasn't connected to the Luka Doncic trade earlier this year.
6: For more on these stories, plus international, national, state, and local news impacting the Black community, listen to the Black Information Network on the iHeartRadio app or log on to BINnews.com. 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

0: on Capitol Hill. Blanche is testifying before a Senate Appropriations Committee panel on President Trump's fiscal 2027 budget request. The testimony comes as the White House seeks over $40 billion for the Justice Department, which marks a 13% increase from 2026 levels. He's likely to face questions over the recently announced anti-weaponization fund, which includes nearly $2 billion. And that's your Washington Roundup. I'm Mike Moore on your home for 24/7 News, the Black Information Network.
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1: I'm Amber Payton with BIN News Now. A new video shows University of Texas at Austin instructors saying Texas DEI ban has little impact.
2: It's worse than watered down. It's non-existent as it relates to academics and courseroom instruction.
1: Republican State Representative Brian Harrison agrees and plans to refile legislation to close exemptions and target DEI influence courses. Former New Orleans mayors Mark Morial and Sidney Bartholomew are opposing Louisiana's proposed new congressional map. They're urging lawmakers to protect the state's two black majority districts after the U.S. Supreme Court ruled the current map unconstitutional. And The Late Show with Stephen Colbert aired its final episode Thursday night after CBS announced the show's cancellation last summer. Former President Barack Obama paid tribute to Colbert, calling him one of late night's top voices. The finale ended with Paul McCartney performing Hello, Goodbye before Colbert and McCartney turned off the theater lights. Get BIN News Now on demand 24/7 on the iHeartRadio app.
3: I'm Vanessa Tyler on the Black Information Network, your home for Black news first. Ever hear of the saying, when America catches a cold, black people get pneumonia? Well, the economic numbers show the black patient is critical. Here to break it down is economist Janelle Jones, senior fellow at economic think tank Groundwork Collaborative and the Century Foundation. And she is the former chief economist at the U.S. Department of Labor under the Biden-Harris administration. Janelle, welcome.
4: Thanks so much for having me.
3: Let's start with the shocking unemployment numbers for Black America. Tell us about that.
4: Yeah, right now we are seeing Black Americans are really facing a recession. The Black unemployment rate is 7.3%. More than one in four Black teens is unemployed. If these were the overall numbers, if these were the numbers facing everyone in the economy, we would never hear the end of it. We would have policymakers and articles screaming about we're in a recession. But for Black workers, they actually are in a recession right now.
3: We know more than a quarter of a million Black women lost their jobs through the DOGE and the federal government's extreme cuts. Have those estimated 300,000, maybe 400,000 Black women re-entered the workforce?
4: Not at the numbers that they were forced to leave. And this is a really big deal. For generations, public service, federal employment was a real gateway for Black families to achieve the middle class dream. And so when you take that away, it really does have impacts for Black workers, Black families, and Black communities. And the other thing we know are that Black women are more likely to be the head of household than other women. And so that means that when Black women lose their jobs, it's not often that they're in a two-income household. And so we're also seeing, you know, Black families suffer a little more often. And the other place where we've seen really disproportionate attacks on Black workers are in the attacks around diversity, equity, and inclusion. Lots of these roles were held by Black professionals, particularly

0: Black women, and those cuts are really having, you know, really drastic impacts.
1: We're about to celebrate Memorial Day. Will it be a rough summer?
0: It will be a rough summer. The prices of just about everything that you would need for a cookout have gone up. Some research that I've done with Groundwork Collaborative and the Century Foundation have shown that for the typical staples for a cookout this Memorial Day weekend, the average price has increased 13%. So it's going to be an expensive summer, whether you stay home or whether you go out. We need policies that are reaching and bringing people from off the sidelines, that are universal and that target the whole economy, because that's the only way we can ensure that Black workers aren't left behind. And, you know, as always, it's going to be Black Americans who suffer first, Black Americans who suffer longer, and Black Americans who recover last.
1: Economist Janelle Jones, thank you so much for your information.
0: Thanks so much for having me.
1: With Black News First, I'm Vanessa Tyler on the Black Information Network.
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4: I'm Bree Wood with BIN News Now. Colorado Springs has launched a
5: free in South Carolina on September 8, 1807. And even though it was illegal to teach slaves, he learned how to read, write, and build at a very young age. In his early 20s, King would be sold to John Goodwin, a contractor familiar with King's unique skill set. It is believed that King would later study at Oberlin College, the first college in Ohio to admit African Americans. The pair would build houses in Alabama, which eventually led to a contract for the Columbus City Bridge, the first of many to be built by King. Allowed to keep a portion of his earnings, King would purchase his freedom in 1846. Sadly, King would become a slave owner himself, but later attempted to establish a colony of freedmen in Georgia. As part of Reconstruction, King's projects, some of which still stand today, include bridges, factories, and the Lee County, Alabama courthouse, making Horace King one of our greatest Black builders. I'm Wesson Tishome for the Black Information Network.
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6: I'm Mike Stevens on your home for Black News First, the Black Information Network. Just like we have reported on the BIN, there are now concerns those street takeovers involving young Black people are starting to come back again around the country. Norfolk police are asking for help identifying people involved in a recent chaotic street takeover there. Video obtained by Wavy News 10 Television shows reckless driving, fireworks, somebody pouring gasoline in the street, and another person using a flamethrower.
7: We dispatched several officers out there and were able to disperse the people there without anybody getting injured. The behavior was completely reprehensible. And it wasn't just kids having fun. It was people engaging in life-threatening behavior.
6: That is the Black Norfolk Police Chief, Mark Talbot, calling for something to be done to keep this from happening again. Civil rights attorneys are investigating two deaths inside Michigan's Huron Valley Correctional Facility. The Flood Law Firm says it is representing the family of a Black 28-year-old named Kyra Howard, who died just 2 weeks before she was set to be released on parole. The attorney says they've received troubling accounts from other inmates about the conditions leading up to the woman's death.
8: We are getting all sorts of information and tips from other inmates that she might have been sick for quite some time. There might have been 45 minutes where she was calling out for help and she just didn't get any.
6: Well, days later, another inmate also died after reportedly being denied medical care despite repeated requests for help. Now, the governor has ordered an independent medical examiner to look at both cases as concerns grow over conditions at the facility that houses many Black inmates. In the largely Black Washington, D.C. and Baltimore area, the Washington Nationals Major League Baseball team says they've identified one person connected to the display of a white nationalist banner during Sunday's game against the Baltimore Orioles. The banner referenced a white nationalist website and included the phrases "Save America" and "Deport 100 plus million." In a statement, the Nationals condemn what they called hateful and discriminatory rhetoric announcing one individual has been permanently banned from Nationals Park. The organization also says it's cooperating with a Metropolitan Police Department investigation. And it's something they've been waiting for quite some time. And now the Fort Worth, Texas African American Museum and Cultural Center is about to open. It's in connection with the National Juneteenth Museum. This has been in the works for 6 years, taking so long because of financial troubles and difficulty finding the right location. But all that has now been worked out. For more stories of interest to the Black community, log on to BINnews.com. You can also check us out on all social media platforms. I'm Mike Stevens on your home for Black News First, the Black Information Network.
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10: Imagine you're walking down the street in New York City. 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
12: This is apology. Apology is not associated with the police or any other organization, but rather is a way for you to tell people what you have done wrong and how you feel about it. 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
17: For hitting my brother, not voting, I'm really not sorry.
18: Terrorizing the West Side.
19: This
18: one
19: shouldn't be for apologies. It should be for deranged, psychotic people. Crazy. I don't believe this.
10: And the man at the other end.
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23: I have one question for your apology. 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
24: 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Your dungeon or mine.
10: 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And I saw Mr. Apology unravel.
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27: Cell phones have been an integral part of connecting our modern world. But did you know a Black nuclear engineer pioneered the technology for them? Henry Thomas Sampson was born in 1934 in Jackson, Mississippi. He earned his bachelor's degree in chemical engineering from Purdue University in 1956, followed by his master's degree from UCLA in 1961 and his PhD shortly after. In 1971, Henry Sampson created the Gamma Electric Cell. It's a device which produced long-lasting power to satellites. Sampson's innovation caught the attention of the Motorola Company. company, which then placed his patented technology into their telephones. This eventually led to the very first telephone calls being made using cell phones. Henry Sampson passed on June 4th, 2015. His genius and Black excellence helped create the globally connected world we share today. This is Tammy Eswick for the Black Information Network.
0: A new destination of inspiration is rising on Chicago's South Side. 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I'm Mike Strautmanis, and my history lives here.
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1: Here's what's trending this hour. The family of one of the teens accused of killing three people at a San Diego mosque is speaking out. Millions are set to be impacted by rainy weather on the East Coast and across the South. Rounds of heavy rain are expected for most of the weekend on the East Coast, but the Fox Forecast Center does not expect these widespread storms to be severe. And Kevin Warsh is now Federal Reserve Chairman. The 56-year-old is succeeding Jerome Powell, whose term expired earlier this month. I'm Amber Payton, and that's what's trending.
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4: HBCU football is still mourning the loss of former Virginia Union standout and FBS player William Davis, who died at the age of 22. Davis reportedly died from gunshot wounds to the chest. Authorities have not released further details as the manner of death still remains under investigation. Davis built his reputation at Virginia Union University and HBCU in the CIAA, where he helped lead the Panthers to back-to-back conference championships in 2023 and 2024, and earned all CIAA honors in his final season. He later transferred to West Virginia before joining Sam Houston State, where he was preparing for the upcoming season and had recently gone through spring workouts. His former coaches and teammates are remembering him as a passionate leader whose impact went far beyond the field. With the latest in HBCU news, I'm Morgan Wood on the Black Information Network.
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5: Looking for something to watch? 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Next Thursday on Netflix, the season two debut of The Four Seasons, starring Tina Fey, Will Forte, Coleman Domingo, and more. Next Friday on Netflix, the launch of the reality show Calabasas Confidential, as well as the Spanish documentary on tennis star Rafael Nadal titled Rafa. Next Monday on Acorn TV, the start of the psychological thriller Summer Water. Next Wednesday on Amazon Prime Video, the launch of the new Marvel series Spider-Noir, starring Nicolas Cage. Next Thursday on Hulu, the season two premiere of Deli Boys. Next Thursday over on Paramount Plus, the fourth season launch of Criminal Minds Evolution. And next Friday on Apple TV, the series start of Star City, as well as the John Travolta film Propeller One-Way Night Coach.
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4: GloRilla is celebrating a huge win in her career. Her debut album, Glorious, has officially gone platinum, pushing past 1 million units sold. The Memphis rapper has been on a steady rise since her breakout hit, FNF, and this milestone really cements her as one of the biggest voices in hip-hop right now. The album dropped in 2024, and after the announcement, GloRilla hopped on her Instagram to share her excitement with the fans, thanking them for their support. She also said, "She's just getting started."
6: And in more entertainment news, rapper Pooh Shiesty is heading to trial this summer in a major federal case involving fellow artist Gucci Mane. XXL Magazine reports a judge has set a July 6th trial date for Shiesty and 8 co-defendants who are accused of kidnapping and robbing Gucci Mane at a Dallas recording studio. Prosecutors claim the group lured him there under the guise of making music, then used weapons to steal valuables and forced him to sign a contract release. Shiesty has pleaded not guilty, and all defendants remain in custody as they await trial, where they could face some serious prison time if convicted. With the latest in entertainment at 17 and 47 minutes past each hour, I'm Bree Wood on the Black Information Network, your home for Black News First.
7: I'm with
8: you. I'm Bill Black with another Bet You Didn't Know music fact. So I know you know this song.
11: It feels good.
8: It feels good by Tony. But nobody in the group is named Tony. So how did they get their name? On a recent interview with The Breakfast Club, lead singer Raphael Sadiq explains.
12: Dwayne used to put this perm in his hair called a curly kid.
13: Pretty Tony.
12: So Dwayne said if he would go to school on the first day, his name is Dwayne, but his teacher would call him Tony. And his hair was so done that they would say like 3 times like he was Italian, like Tony. He was playing at this wedding reception and didn't have a name. It was our manager and his brother turned around like, what's the name of the group? We didn't have a name of the group, but we just laughed and said Tony. And then when he said, ladies and gentlemen, Tony, we looked at it like, dang.
13: That's it.
12: Whatever that is sounded right.
8: Rest in heaven to Dwayne Wiggins of the group Tony. I'm Bill Black with another Bet You Didn't Know music fact on the Black Information Network.
4: Mr. Dillard, on your home for 24/7 news, the Black Information Network. Here are your top stories. The American Academy of Child and Adolescent Psychiatry talks about a crisis when it comes to our kids. Parents demand justice after a 9-year-old is shot in a drive-by in Flint, Michigan. And Memorial Day weekend is officially underway, with AAA predicting 45 million Americans will travel 50 miles or more from home, a slight increase from last year. Gas Buddy forecasts an average price of $4.80 per gallon from Memorial Day through Labor Day. And AAA predicts Thursday and Friday after 2 p.m. and Monday evening will be the most congested times on the roads.
18: Get up very early in the day, hit the road at 6 or 7 a.m. Even if your destination is a couple hundred miles away, you'll get there by 10 o'clock in the morning and still have plenty of time to enjoy friends and family.
4: And this holiday weekend is a massive milestone for Martin Luther King III, his wife Andrea, and their daughter. Friday, Yolanda Renee King graduates from high school, and she celebrates her 18th birthday Monday. It's all before leaving for Columbia University in New York in the fall. Both parents told me in an exclusive interview, it's a huge change for them.
22: Grieving feels almost like too strong of a word, but it feels like an appropriate word. Acknowledging is the better, that one chapter of this book is finished. You know, she will never be in, you know, school in the same way in our house. And it's, you know, and so, you know, taking a moment to acknowledge that part is finished, and also being so excited and open about what the next chapters will be.
28: I don't know that I am super emotional. However, I found myself shedding tears for certain moments, like few days ago, the kids did a parade for the seniors. And when we came home, when we left to come home from the school, I was driving. I said, you know, well, we won't be coming back here in this way.
22: Mm-hmm.
28: And I was shedding tears. So I have emotional moments.
4: They shared their advice for other couples navigating their private lives and lives in the public.
22: Respect and friendship. And definitely love for each other, and also having the safety within yourself, and having some type of support system outside of even the two of you.
28: Part of that quality is resilience.
22: Yeah.
28: Winds and storms come, you have to bend, but don't break.
4: We'll hear more from the Kings later this month. 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
5: Right now, but they are still spending. New consumer polls show most Americans feel financially squeezed, especially with gas prices climbing and inflation heating back up. But here's the interesting part. Major retailers like Walmart, Target, and Home Depot are still reporting strong sales. Economists say there are two big reasons why. First, wealthier Americans are still spending comfortably, even as prices rise. And second, many families got larger tax refunds this spring, giving households a temporary financial cushion. But experts warn that cushion may not last. The average American household is already spending nearly $200 more on gas since the conflict involving Iran began earlier this year, and more people are beginning to lean on credit cards, buy now, pay later loans, and payment plans just to keep up. A lot of Americans are still shopping, but underneath that spending, economists say there are signs more households are starting to feel financially stretched. With Money News at 24 and 54 minutes past each hour, I'm Amy Brown on your home for Black News, the Black Information Network.
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6: I'm Tammy Eswick.
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6: A new bill by Louisiana Republicans could shrink the Black vote in Louisiana. This as the state capitol in Baton Rouge gears up for large crowds to debate the bill this week. Fox 8 says redistricting and blocking a Black man who was elected by the people from taking office has got Black voters fired up. Here's Norris Henderson, a Black man and the founder of Voters Organized to Educate or Vote via Fox 8.
8: But you can kick a dog around for so long, sooner or later he's going to turn and bite you. And I think if these people, they have really lost touch with our community statewide. Not just the African-American community, the Louisiana electric total.
7: Black rapper and artist Pooh Shiesty and eight other defendants are headed to trial on July 6th in Dallas. The men are accused of robbing and attempting to kidnap Gucci Mane during a contract dispute. If convicted, Pooh Shiesty could face life in federal prison.
6: Well, if you're like me and you have a medical issue, the first step after Googling the symptoms is finding a Black doctor to help. Well, I happened upon findablackdoctor.com that way years ago. And now the site could be taken down after a conservative group slapped the site and its owners with a discrimination lawsuit because they only allow Black medical professionals to be added to the site.
9: You have anything to drink while you're there?
10: I don't drink.
9: You don't drink?
7: 78-year-old veteran David Dutton, who's a white man, just got a $90,000 payout from being wrongly charged with DUI in Tennessee. He's one of many people who this has happened to, despite not being drunk. And it's important to know his story and what can be done in the aftermath of being arrested, since these kinds of issues happen more often to Black people than white people.
11: Stressful from the beginning. I mean, this has been 2 years.
6: 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I'm Tammy Eswick along with Esther Dillard on your home for Black News First, the Black Information Network. Now here's your Healthy Minute.
12: The Department of Health and Human Services is warning parents about the growing impact of screen time on children's mental health and sleep. In a new advisory, the Surgeon General says harmful screen use among young people has become a public health concern, with many children exposed to screens before their first birthday. By adolescence, many kids now spend more time on phones, tablets, and social media than they do sleeping or attending school. Health experts say excessive screen time has been linked to anxiety, depression, and poor academic performance. In the Black community, youth often face barriers to mental health care while also experiencing higher rates of online bullying and harmful social media exposure. Last month, the Los Angeles Unified School District approved a resolution to restrict screen time in classrooms. That's your Healthy Minute. I'm Morgan Wood on the Black Information Network, your home for Black news first.
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2: BIN News this hour. I'm Doug Davis. Happy Friday. Coming up, we hear from Georgia's Democratic candidate for governor, African-American Keisha Lance Bottoms, as she shares her strategy to defeat her GOP challenger ahead of the November election. Plus, more Americans are traveling this Memorial Day weekend than ever as the price of gas and airfare skyrocket. And the co-founder of the Black Veterans Project says the deep gap in benefits and wealth between white and black vets continue to widen. But first, here's BIN News now.
14: The Bears are standing by their plans to move out of Chicago despite comments from Black Mayor Brandon Johnson.
15: My hope has never been lost. That's why I have maintained my position that Chicago is the best location for the Bears. The Bears believe that as well.
14: In a statement, the team said it has explored every option to stay in the city but has not found a viable site. The Bears say they are only considering Arlington Heights and Hammond, Indiana. A whites-only community in Arkansas is facing a federal discrimination lawsuit. Michelle Walker says she was denied the chance to buy land because she is part of a multiracial family. She's asking the court to block further housing discrimination and award damages. And Memphis, Tennessee police are celebrating their largest basic training graduating class in nearly a decade. More than 80 recruits graduated Thursday at Bellevue Baptist Church. Black Memphis Mayor Paul Young says the next class already has 140 recruits. Recruit Richard Newbill III received awards for academics and overall excellence. I'm Amber Payton with BIN News Now. Back to you, Doug.
2: All right. Thanks and happy Friday. Georgia's Democratic nominee for governor, former Atlanta mayor, African-American Keisha Lance Bottoms, is laying out her strategy for beating her Republican opponent in the race for the state's top office ahead of the November election. She spoke about it on NBC News, saying her approach to show how she can make life better again for Georgians is working.
16: What we are hearing repeatedly is that the chaos coming out of Washington, D.C. is making their lives more difficult. This cost of living conversation comes up in every community. And then we've not expanded Medicaid in Georgia. So you add that to the list of problems that we have in terms of rural hospitals that have closed across this state.
2: Bottoms is building her election plan based on three main pillars: turning the race national, holding down the Democratic base, and to exploit the split in the Republican camp. She's also using the Republican primary runoff where Lieutenant Governor Burt Jones faces billionaire Rick Jackson to argue that both GOP candidates are Trump loyalists. Meanwhile, a record 45 million Americans are traveling for Memorial Day weekend, even with gas prices and airfares high. Due to President Trump's conflict with Iran and the Strait of Hormuz, major airports like Atlanta's Hartsfield-Jackson will see nearly 2.7 million flyers come through the hub this weekend. Here's one black traveler who tells Atlanta News First that the departure of Spirit Airlines is affecting his wallet and folks who are trying to ball out on the budget.
17: As soon as Spirit ended around 3 o'clock on Saturday, by end of Sunday night, overnight, I've noticed prices were up with $100 and $250. You know, we're all feeling the impact of Spirit. People laughed and joked, but they kept prices down.
18: Some popular routes that Spirit once dominated have seen fares up about, what, 27%? AAA reports that about 39 million people are hitting the road as fuel prices are up about a buck and a half from this time last year. And finally, it's a fact, Black folks created Memorial Day, but today, Black war veterans are still being treated like they are, you know, the last in line for benefits and recognition. According to Kyle Bibby of the Black Veterans Project, the gap in benefits, health care, and wealth continued to persist and points out that racism many Black veterans endured did not end when they took off their uniform. Instances of discrimination and even violence follow Black veterans even after they risked their lives for the country. Black Americans were at the heart of Memorial Day's creation. Historians trace the first Memorial Day observance back to 1865 when newly freed enslaved Africans in Charleston, South Carolina, organized a day to honor Black Union soldiers buried at a former Confederate prison camp. The event involved a procession, musical performances, and the decoration of graves with flowers. Stay connected and subscribe and follow BIN News this hour wherever you get your podcasts. I'm Doug Davis for the Black Information Network. Have a great Memorial Day weekend. Stay safe out there. If you see something, say something.
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2: Welcome to the journey around America where we visit iconic locations connected to Black history. 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The theater became famous for Amateur Night, a weekly talent show that launched the careers of stars like Lauryn Hill and the Jackson 5.
19: Osiris, let me get the mices. 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
2: The slogan, "Be good or be gone," became the theater's motto. 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
18: I'm Mike Stevens on your home for Black news first. The Black Information Network. A group of African-American Illinois legislators are calling on the Chicago Public Schools to be held accountable after a controversial play at a Southside high school. Democratic State Senator Lakeisha Collins, who is the chair of the Illinois Black Caucus, is denouncing a Carver High performance that depicted Latino students auctioning off Black students as slaves.
21: When I heard their initial response to this, was unacceptable. CPS needs to hold them all accountable. I want to know who viewed it, and I think the public should know that.
18: She says she was horrified when she watched the video from a 2025 Black History Month assembly. Collins went on to say the play minimizes the trauma that her ancestors endured and pits two minority communities against each other. Meanwhile, the school district issued a statement saying it does not support reenactments or assimilations involving enslaved people, but they wouldn't comment any further on who might be disciplined. A Black former Atlanta mayor is hoping to become the first Black woman to be elected as a U.S. governor. Keisha Lance Bottoms addressed supporters after winning Tuesday's Democratic primary.
22: Georgians sent a clear message tonight that they want a fighter.
18: Bottoms is only the second Black woman to be the state's Democratic nominee for governor. Stacey Abrams was defeated by Republican Brian Kemp in the previous two elections. Kemp is not running this year because of term limits. This year's Republican nominee will be decided in a June 16th runoff election. Seattle, Washington homeless shelters need more room, and many of those needing it are Black. So the city council there has voted to approve Mayor Katie Wilson's proposal to expand their size by 50%. The proposal is part of a major priority of her campaign, with the mayor looking to add 4,000 new emergency shelter beds to the city by the end of her term.
0: African Americans and other minorities statistically have been disproportionately affected by homelessness in the region. And at the moment, Nashville is officially heading to the Super Bowl stage. NFL owners voted this week to award Super Bowl 64 to that city in 2030, marking the first time Music City will host the league's biggest game. Titans officials and tourism leaders say the new enclosed Nissan Stadium set to open next year helped to make the bid possible after years of pushing Nashville as a major destination for sports and entertainment events. But some black Democrats are calling for the Super Bowl not to be played there because of the controversial actions by state leaders to redistrict a black congressional district that would negatively impact black voters in Memphis. For more stories of interest to the black community, log on to BINnews.com. You can also check us out on all social media platforms. I'm Mike Stevens on your home for Black News First, the Black Information Network.
4: 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More than 200,000 black soldiers fought in the Civil War, many for a freedom

0: history. 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
2: Most people know about Restaurant Week, but not everyone knows there's a Black Restaurant Week born in Houston, Texas in 2016 and is now spreading to cities across the country. It's more than just menus. It's a movement.
3: And so we really want to create something that was more all-inclusive to the creative things we were seeing happening in the food scene.
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3: As we've grown through the years, we've literally watched businesses start off as like a pop-up food tent and now having like two or three locations.
2: From soul food kitchens to hidden gem caterers, Black Restaurant Week shines a light where it's long been missing. It's helped generate tens of millions of dollars for Black-owned businesses, keeping legacies alive and creating new ones. And it's part of Black history still being written every time a diner takes that first bite. I'm Esther Dillard for the Black Information Network.
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7: Our two suspects that are deceased. 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
8: Just under 300 votes decided the Democratic runoff in the Louisiana Senate primary. 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
10: Cell phones have been an integral part of connecting our modern world. But did you know a Black nuclear engineer pioneered the technology for them? Henry Thomas Sampson was born in 1934 in Jackson, Mississippi. He earned his bachelor's degree in chemical engineering from Purdue University in 1956, followed by his master's degree from UCLA in 1961 and his PhD shortly after. In 1971, Henry Sampson created the Gamma Electric Cell. It's a device which produced long-lasting power to satellites. Sampson's innovation caught the attention of the Motorola Company, which then placed his patented technology into their telephones. This eventually led to the very first telephone calls being made using cell phones. Henry Sampson passed on June 4th, 2015. His genius and Black excellence helped create the globally connected world we share today. This is Tammy Eswick for the Black Information Network.
11: 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I'm Mike Strautmanis, and my history lives here.
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2: Here's what's trending this hour. Director of National Intelligence Tulsi Gabbard is resigning. In a post, Gabbard says her husband has been recently diagnosed with a rare form of bone cancer and she must step away to support him. The Memorial Day travel rush is underway. Despite high gas prices, AAA projects 45 million Americans will travel at least 50 miles from home between now and the Memorial Day holiday. And late night television is saying goodbye to an old era. I'm Amber Payton, and that's what's trending.
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12: He's going up top, looking downfield for Adonai Mitchell, and it's intercepted.
13: The next several Super Bowls have been scheduled for Inglewood, California, Atlanta, Georgia, Las Vegas, Nevada, and Nashville, Tennessee. The NBA playoffs continue this weekend. The Knicks are in Cleveland, and the defending champion OKC Thunder visit the Spurs in San Antonio.
14: 42? 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
14: 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Michael, your highness Jordan played only 15 years. Kobe Bean Bryant only played 20.
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14: You got the scoring title? You want Mount Rushmore? What more do you want, brother?
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18: The opioid epidemic is not letting up and people are dying from overdose deaths at disparaging rates. Joining me to talk more about it is Ryan Breckenridge, State Opioid Response Special Projects Director at the Georgia Department of Behavioral Health. Talk to me about what is it that we need to be looking out for.
19: The danger now is the additives that are being included in the drugs that are not meant to be consumed by humans, that people are adding to either enhance the effects of the drug or increase the street value. People are adding things that are causing drastic responses to people who choose to indulge or use these drugs.
18: Opioid abuse is on the rise in the Black community, and the Georgia Department of Behavioral Health and Developmental Disabilities is focused on reversing this trend. Learn how you can help someone in need by calling 1-800-715-4225. I'm Morgan Wood on the Black Information Network.
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18: The biggest boss, Rick Ross, is reigniting his feud with Drake, this time taking aim at the rapper's latest music. During a conversation with Patrick Bet-David, Ross called Drake's new Iceman album horrendous, saying even his friends felt like they lost an hour of their life listening to it. Ross also criticized Drake for building too much anticipation around the release. Drake dropped Iceman on May 15th, along with two additional projects titled Habibi and Maid of Honor. Elsewhere in entertainment, Latto is fueling speculation around a possible collaboration with fellow rapper 21 Savage. The Big Mama rapper shared a joint Instagram post with a cryptic image of a knife with a cheetah print handle without any caption or explanation. Fans quickly began speculating the post could be teasing a new single from the pair. Latto is also preparing to release her upcoming album, Big Mama, which is set to drop on May 29th. With the latest in entertainment, I'm Morgan Wood on the Black Information Network. BINnews.com, your home for Black News First.
16: The United States Senate has had a total of 12 black members, with the first being Hiram Rhodes Rebels, elected in 1870 during the Reconstruction era. Jim Crow and other disenfranchisement tactics led to a gap of nearly 90 years between the first and second U.S. black senators. In 1992, Carol Moseley Braun became the first black woman to serve in the U.S. Senate.
21: I don't know, maybe this is just my day to get to talk about race. Maybe I'm just lucky like that today.
16: Vice President Kamala Harris became the second black female to serve as a U.S. senator in 2017. Barack Obama was the fifth black senator and the first to be elected president of the United States.
22: Race is an issue that I believe this nation cannot afford to ignore right now.
16: While Georgia's Raphael Warnock is the latest black member of the U.S. Senate after his 2021 election. Black U.S. senators have made contributions to the country and paved the way for future generations of black leaders. And that's a fact. This is Mike Moore for the Black Information Network.
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23: We begin in Detroit, Michigan. It's Black Police Chief Todd Bettison says an arrest is expected soon in a double murder. The chief says this is in connection to an investigation of two people gunned down on the city's east side.
24: We have a suspect or a person of interest, and in that we expect to have them in custody shortly.
23: In the police investigation, surveillance tools and other technology is being used in identifying the suspect. Bettison says it's hard to commit a crime and get away with it now in this day and age.
2: Meanwhile, in Jackson, Mississippi, cops have made an arrest in connection to a fatal shooting at a park. The teenage suspect has been identified as DeQuarius Garner.
25: WJTV is reporting DeQuarius Garner has been arrested and charged with murder and aggravated assault. The suspect had his court appearance and received a $1.5 million bond. Cops said the incident happened on April 25th. During a celebration with a large group of young people attending, shots were fired. Police responded to the call and found two people shot. One of the victims shot was identified as Justin Boddy. He died while being transported to the hospital. The second victim survived and received treatment at the hospital. In 2026, there have been at least 24 homicides in Jackson, Mississippi, a predominantly black populated city. I'm Morgan Wood on the Black Information Network.
2: Now to Illinois. That's where Chicago aldermen are addressing the issue of freezing tipped wages in the city. Alderman Raymond Lopez addressed the city council just before it made a decision. Council members agreed to be on board with an ordinance that would implement a two-year freeze of sub-minimum wage for tipped workers.
26: There's an entire universe of tipped people out there who are hurting by what we did in this room, thinking we were solving an issue, ultimately creating another.
2: This comes after Black Mayor Brandon Johnson vetoed a previous measure that would have completely blocked the increases. The measure follows financial concerns raised by some restaurant owners and employees.
23: In Charlotte, North Carolina, its Black Mayor Vi Lyles is getting a nearly 15% wage increase. Meanwhile, city workers there will be getting a 4% increase.
27: If we didn't do our job, you wouldn't be able to turn your water on. You wouldn't be able to flush your toilet. Firefighters wouldn't be able to fight fires.
23: That's Kay Ortiz, a Black utility technician for Charlotte Water. City workers are demanding a 7% increase. Meanwhile, Cass Otley, who represents the city workers, is chiming in. She says while attending a recent budget hearing, elected officials raises were never brought up publicly. And finally, congratulations to Black author and holistic healer Jeffrey V. Nobles on his upcoming book titled Stop, Drop, and Roll. It's achieved 11 number one Amazon rankings during its pre-order phase. His works address self-help and spirituality categories. For more international, national, state, and local news impacting the Black community, listen to the Black Information Network on the iHeartRadio app or log on to BINnews.com. I'm Mike Moore, along with Nicole Deal, on your home for 24/7 news, the Black Information Network.
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2: Space Exploration Technologies Corporation, better known as SpaceX, officially filed its long-awaited S-1. That lays the groundwork for what could become the largest IPO in history. The initial public offering is one that analysts say could push Elon Musk toward becoming the world's first trillionaire. The filing shows SpaceX brought in about $18.6 billion in revenue in 2025. That was mostly driven by its fast-growing Starlink satellite internet business, which now serves over 10 million subscribers worldwide. But the filing documents also reveal the other side of the balance sheet. The company posted multi-billion dollar losses at the end of March due to massive spending on its Starship rocket program and its new AI division. The IPO is expected to debut under the ticker SPCX, and it could value SpaceX at up to $2 trillion. If demand from investors remains, that could put Elon Musk in unprecedented financial territory. Money news at 24 and 54 minutes past each hour. I'm Nicole Deal on your home for Black News First, the Black Information Network.
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23: And I'm Mike Moore on your home for 24/7 News, the Black Information Network.
2: A black man in Atlanta, Georgia, narrowly escapes a foreclosure after a so-called systemic issue caused a delay in his AT&T disability checks. Speaking with Atlanta News First, Henry Adams says he quit his job to take care of his wife, who had breast cancer. Then he enrolled in a mortgage assistance program, which required a payment, but the payment bounced.
0: And by them having a glitch in the system, they didn't alert the thousands of people that they were servicing. So none of us knew that our direct deposits would not be in the bank on that by the last day of the month.
2: Henry's wife eventually died and he almost lost his home. But as a result of media attention and AT&T admitting the mistake, he was allowed back into the FHA loan modification program.
23: The Buffalo Soldiers are black cavalrymen who battle prejudice at home and danger on the battlefield. Now, historians at Roselawn Cemetery in Colorado have identified the unmarked grave of Buffalo soldier Hardy Faulkner. He was a member of the 9th U.S. Cavalry and died in 1900. Cemetery officials say they also are working to honor dozens of other African-American Civil War soldiers buried without their markers. In a suburb of Detroit, Michigan, which is predominantly black, the Pontiac Housing Commission is announcing the 100 Homes for a Pontiac program. Here's Black Executive Director Ahmad Taylor.
3: The idea was to uplift the property value, the dirt in the neighborhood, so the neighbors can also be impacted by this benefit.
23: The initiative aims to provide affordable housing options for black families in the area. He says the first 12 homes should be done by the end of the year.
2: And finally, three people recently died at a mosque in San Diego, California. The teenage suspects accused of shooting them appear to have been radicalized by online extremism. According to NBC News, they left behind a 75-page document filled with neo-Nazi ideology and hate speech about Muslims, Jewish people, women, blacks, Latinos, the LGBTQ community, and other groups. I'm Nicole Deal, along with Mike Moore, on your home for Black News First, the Black Information Network. Your Washington Roundup is next.
25: President Trump has called off an executive order related to artificial intelligence. Speaking Thursday in the Oval Office alongside several AI industry executives, Trump said he was worried the order could slow America's lead over China and other countries in the global AI race.
5: We're leading China, we're leading everybody, and I don't want to do anything that's going to get in the way of that lead.
25: The proposed order would have required AI companies to submit new AI models to the federal

0: ways to support your community? 51% of all food programs in the Feeding America Network are volunteer-run. Learn more about how you can play an important role in ending hunger at feedingamerica.org. This is Esther Dillard with another Spotlight on Black Excellence. Tyler Perry is one of the most successful figures in the entertainment industry. Born in New Orleans, Louisiana in 1969, Emmett Perry Jr. endured a difficult childhood marked by poverty and abuse. After changing his name and moving to Atlanta in 1992, Tyler Perry began writing and producing stage plays that became highly successful.
1: All you gotta do is take an R&B song, put Jesus in it, and it's a gospel song.
0: What? It was also during that time that he created his signature character, the iconic Mabel Medea Simmons.
2: Yea, though she walked in the valley with the shadow of Little Red Riding Hood and the Three Bears.
0: With an estimated net worth of over $1 billion, Tyler Perry is also a generous philanthropist, having donated millions to such causes as education, civil rights, and disaster relief, and another shining example of Black excellence. I'm Esther Dillard on the Black Information Network.
3: I'm Amber Payton with BIN News Now. President Trump is rolling back Biden-era EPA rules on refrigerants used in refrigerators, freezers, and air conditioning units.
4: The higher costs threaten thousands of jobs. And
3: Trump says the move will lower grocery prices and save Americans $2.4 billion a year. He was joined by executives from several major grocery chains. Maryland's Black Governor Wes Moore is calling on developers to help launch the Megawatts for Maryland Clean Energy Auction Program. The goal is to speed up renewable energy and storage projects while lowering long-term costs. Final application details are expected this fall. And Americans who recently traveled to the Democratic Republic of the Congo must return to the U.S. through Washington Dulles International Airport for enhanced health screening. The requirement comes as Ebola cases rise in the DRC. Travelers from Uganda and South Sudan must follow the same rule. Get BIN News Now on demand 24/7 on the iHeartRadio app.
5: I'm Kevin Brown on your home for 24/7 News, the Black Information Network. Intense storms are expected to soak Texas and parts of the South as additional rounds of severe weather target the Memorial Day weekend. NBC's Emily Akita reports the fierce weather is arriving as millions of people begin their holiday travel.
6: At the nation's airports, today is expected to be the busiest travel day, according to the FAA. Those storms already slowing down some passengers, with over 7,000 flight delays yesterday as airports like Newark International navigate packed schedules.
5: More than 33 million Americans are in the bullseye of a mounting flash flood threat as a plume of tropical moisture from the Gulf hangs over parts of the country, bringing heavy rain. The widespread flood threat covers North and East Texas, as well as Oklahoma, Arkansas, Kansas, and Missouri. The storms are likely to last into the weekend and disrupt Memorial Day plans for millions across the South. For the Memorial Day holiday travel, despite higher fuel prices and airfares, AAA is predicting a slight increase in the number of travelers. Spokesperson Mark Jenkins says people don't want to give up their summer vacations, but they do want to be budget conscious.
7: The trips are going to look a little bit different because people are more budget oriented. They're looking for ways to cut back on their costs.
5: AAA says 2.7 million Floridians will travel at least 50 miles between now and Monday, mostly by car. Travel numbers have steadily increased since the pandemic, but the trend appears to be slowing down. A former Black assistant principal will not face prison time after the Virginia Circuit Court judge dismissed criminal charges against the educator. Judge Rebecca Robinson said the issues debated in the trial were legal theories, and in order for them to amount to a crime, the Virginia General Assembly would need to essentially write new laws. Ebony Parker was accused of ignoring warnings that a six-year-old child had a gun after a January 2023 shooting at Rich Neck Elementary School. The child shot and wounded his first-grade teacher, Abby Zwerner, who survived the incident. Police officers in Phoenix, Arizona, who brutally attacked a deaf Black man with cerebral palsy last year, had their suspensions overturned after appealing the decision. The incident, captured on video, showed officers punching, kneeling, and tasering the man, Tyrone McAlpin, who spent 24 days in jail on false charges, despite the white man who falsely accused McAlpin was not arrested. The officers received minimal punishment, sparking outrage and demands for their arrest and firing. McAlpin has filed a lawsuit against the officers in the city, accusing them of assault, negligence, and violating his rights. The Flint, Michigan community is pushing for Messiah's Law in response to a recent drive-by shooting that claimed the life of a young girl. The legislation, which has passed the State House, aims to increase penalties for shootings and to occupy

0: occupied homes or cars, particularly if a child is killed. The family of a previous victim of gun violence is advocating for the law, emphasizing the need for tougher consequences and prevention efforts to curb escalating gun violence in Flint. Police have not made an arrest in the recent shooting, prompting community leaders to call for an end to violence and urging individuals to think before resorting to guns. I'm Kevin Brown on your home for Black News First, the Black Information Network.
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5: I'm Mike Stevens on your home for Black News First, the Black Information Network. Just like we have reported on the BIN, there are now concerns those street takeovers involving young black people are starting to come back again around the country. Norfolk police are asking for help identifying people involved in a recent chaotic street takeover there. Video obtained by Wavy News 10 Television shows reckless driving, fireworks, somebody pouring gasoline in the street, and another person using a flamethrower.
6: We dispatched several officers out there and were able to disperse the people there without anybody getting injured. The behavior was completely reprehensible. And it wasn't just kids having fun. It was people engaging in life-threatening behavior.
5: That is the Black Norfolk Police Chief, Mark Talbot, calling for something to be done to keep this from happening again. Civil rights attorneys are investigating two deaths inside Michigan's Huron Valley Correctional Facility. The Flood Law Firm says it is representing the family of a black 28-year-old named Kyra Howard, who died just 2 weeks before she was set to be released on parole. The attorney says they've received troubling accounts from other inmates about the conditions leading up to the woman's death.
7: We are getting all sorts of information and tips from other inmates that she might have been sick for quite some time. There might have been 45 minutes where she was calling out for help and she just didn't get any.
5: Well, days later, another inmate also died after reportedly being denied medical care despite repeated requests for help. Now, the governor has ordered an independent medical examiner to look at both cases. As concerns grow over conditions at the facility that houses many black inmates. In the largely black Washington, D.C. and Baltimore area, the Washington Nationals Major League Baseball team says they've identified one person connected to the display of a white nationalist banner during Sunday's game against the Baltimore Orioles. The banner referenced a white nationalist website and included the phrases "Save America" and "Deport 100 plus million." In a statement, the Nationals condemned what they called hateful and discriminatory rhetoric, announcing one individual has been permanently banned from Nationals Park. The organization also says it's cooperating with a Metropolitan Police Department investigation. And it's something they've been waiting for quite some time. And now the Fort Worth, Texas African American Museum and Cultural Center is about to open. It's in connection with the National Juneteenth Museum. This has been in the works for 6 years, taking so long because of financial troubles and difficulty finding the right location. But all that has now been worked out. For more stories of interest to the black community, log on to BINnews.com. You can also check us out on all social media platforms. I'm Mike Stevens on your home for Black News First, the Black Information Network.
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9: We talk to CEOs with strong feelings about the way Amazon does business.
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16: The opinions, beliefs, and viewpoints expressed in this commentary are those of the author and do not necessarily represent those of BIN and its founding partners and employees.
17: Fear is the great mind killer, and the race card is running out of fear. I'm James T. Harris, and I have something to say. For years, the left had one magic word, racist. That was the scarlet letter. That was the weapon. That was the shutdown button. Question illegal immigration, racist. Question soft on crime policies, racist. Question DEI, racist. Question men and women's spaces, bigot. Question radical gender ideology aimed at children, transphobe. And for a long time, it worked. People got quiet. Parents backed down. Politicians folded. Corporations surrendered because nobody wanted the swarm. Nobody wanted the label. Nobody wanted to be dragged through the public square. But something has changed. A whole lot of Americans are no longer afraid of the name calling. They heard racist one too many times. They watched the word get stretched until it meant nothing. And once the fear disappeared, the power disappeared with it. That is the real panic inside the Democratic Party. Not that America suddenly became hateful. Not that the Klan came back. Not that Jim Crow returned. The panic is this. Their favorite weapon is now firing blanks. Race relations were supposed to improve as America moved forward. Instead, identity politics poured poison into the melting pot. Americans were told to stop seeing each other as citizens and start sorting each other by tribe. That was not progress. That was sabotage. And now the people are waking up. Once fear loses its grip, common sense comes back, parents speak, voters push back, citizens remember they are Americans first. The race card still gets played, but more and more people are leaving the table. And that is why the left is losing its mind. I'm James T. Harris for the Black Information Network.
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18: Here's what's trending this hour. The family of one of the teens accused of killing three people at a San Diego mosque is speaking out. Millions are set to be impacted by rainy weather on the East Coast and across the South. Rounds of heavy rain are expected for most of the weekend on the East Coast, but the Fox Forecast Center does not expect these widespread storms to be severe. And Kevin Warsh is now Federal Reserve Chairman. The 56-year-old is succeeding Jerome Powell, whose term expired earlier this month. I'm Amber Payton, and that's what's trending.
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19: HBCU football is still mourning the loss of former Virginia Union standout and FBS player William Davis, who died at the age of 22. Davis reportedly died from gunshot wounds to the chest. Authorities have not released further details as the manner of death still remains under investigation. Davis built his reputation at Virginia Union University and HBCU in the CIAA, where he helped lead the Panthers to back-to-back conference championships in 2023 and 2024, and earned all CIAA honors in his final season. He later transferred to West Virginia before joining Sam Houston State, where he was preparing for the upcoming season and had recently gone through spring workouts. His former coaches and teammates are remembering him as a passionate leader whose impact went far beyond the field. With the latest in HBCU news, I'm Morgan Wood on the Black Information Network.
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So when brother number one was putting together his fourth album, he was accepting submissions of songs. Enter brother number two. Brother number two submits a song for brother number one's album, but brother number one says, uh-uh, that's trash. So brother number

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2: There's a new update in the legal case involving Real Housewives of Potomac star Wendy Osefo and her husband, Eddie Osefo. According to court records, the couple is now set to be tried together in their insurance fraud case from January 25th through the 29th of 2027. The Osefos are facing multiple charges, including insurance fraud and conspiracy, tied to a reported burglary at their Maryland home back in 2024. Prosecutors allege the couple falsely claimed luxury items were stolen and later filed insurance claims. Both Wendy and Eddie have pleaded not guilty and continue to deny the allegations. Elsewhere in entertainment, Netflix is expanding into live daily programming with The Breakfast Club. Starting June 1st, the popular morning show hosted by Charlamagne tha God, DJ Envy, and Jess Hilarious will stream live on Netflix every weekday. This marks Netflix's first ever daily live show, airing alongside the radio broadcast, but with extra behind-the-scenes content and bonus segments for streaming viewers. With the latest in entertainment, I'm Morgan Wood on the Black Information Network, your home for Black news first.
1: On August 7th, 1948, Alice Coachman made history as the first Black woman to win an Olympic gold medal. Her victory in the high jump at the London Olympic Summer Games cemented her legacy as a trailblazer in sports and beyond. Coachman was born in Albany, Georgia in 1923 and grew up in the segregated South where opportunities for Black athletes, particularly women, were scarce. Despite these challenges, her determination was undeniable. She trained barefoot on dirt roads with homemade equipment, proving that passion can overcome the biggest obstacles. At the 1948 Olympics, Coachman's high jump cleared the bar at 5'6" 1/8", and she became the first Black woman to win a gold medal. Beyond the track, Coachman became a role model and advocate for young athletes, encouraging them to pursue their dreams regardless of any barriers along the way. As we celebrate all of our country's gold medal winners, let's also take a moment to remember Alice Coachman, the first Black woman to win an Olympic gold medal. This is Bree Wood for the Black Information Network.
3: Mike Moore.
4: And I'm Nicole Deal on your home for 24/7 News, the Black Information Network.
3: We begin in Chicago. Chicago aldermen are saying yes to an ordinance designed to protect voting rights there. Alderman Byron Cico Lopez made his voice heard. He was in a spirited back-and-forth debate before the city council passed the Reverend Jesse L. Jackson Sr. Fair Access to Democracy Ordinance.
5: Be part of the solutions that you want to see. Criticizing is cheap. This federal government is going to rig the elections in November.
3: The measure introduces new protections for poll workers, as well as ensuring safe and secure mailboxes for Chicago residents. It also establishes an advisory council to advance measures to promote safe and accessible participation in elections.
4: Black civil rights attorney Ben Crump says the prosecution of a former Hartford, Connecticut police officer is not justice. Crump said at a press conference this week that it's a first step, but it's not the same as a conviction. He made the statement at the Greater Hartford NAACP office alongside family members of Stephen Jones. Jones was fatally shot by former officer Joseph Magnano. A Jones family member also spoke at the press conference.
6: The idea was to uplift the property value, the dirt in the neighborhood, so the neighbors can also be impacted by this benefit.
4: Magnano was charged with first-degree manslaughter for the February shooting and is expected to appear in court on June 5th. City leaders in Dallas, Texas are showcasing their new police hub. City leaders say it's the work behind a two-year effort to improve safety and revitalize downtown. This is happening as the city prepares to host millions of visitors for the FIFA World Cup this summer. At a news conference, officials touted the Safe in the City initiative and highlighted declining crime incidents. Black Dallas Police Chief Daniel Como.
7: This isn't temporarily. This is the new standard for downtown Dallas. Keep downtown safe and keep building on that commitment. What happens downtown impacts the entire city.
4: City leaders say there's been a sharp drop in street homelessness and billions of dollars in new development while displaying a new downtown command center for the Dallas Police Department.
3: A white father made his son apologize after the boy allegedly used the N-word toward a group of black children. Atlanta Black Star is reporting the incident was captured on video inside a home. The father confronted his son, instructing him to face those affected and take responsibility for his action. The father's firm response to the situation drew praise from many viewers, while others criticized the language used during the confrontation. And finally, the latest class of inductees for the Cincinnati Black Music Walk of Fame includes legendary artists and groups such as the Isley Brothers, Bootsy Collins, and the OJs. The kickoff event for the 2026 induction ceremony is set for June 3rd at the Hard Rock Casino Cincinnati, with the official ceremony on July 25th. Congratulations to those artists. I'm Mike Moore, along with Nicole Deal, on your home for 24/7 News, the Black Information Network.
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4: As families across the country prepare to travel over the long Memorial Day weekend, gas prices continue to surge. The national average for regular unleaded is now above $4 a gallon in all 50 states, the highest level in years. According to the latest analysis, the spike is being driven largely by the conflict in Iran and the closure of the Strait of Hormuz. The closure has disrupted global oil supplies. The Strait of Hormuz is a critical route for about 20% of the world's oil. That bottleneck has pushed fuel prices up more than 45% since February, and the ripple effect is showing up at the grocery stores, too. Barbecue staples for the holiday, things like burgers, hot dogs, corn, and watermelon, are up 13% from last year, with some items nearly doubling in price, even with the squeeze. AAA says over 39 million Americans are still planning to travel by car. However, many are shortening their trips or staying closer to home to cut down on costs. Money news at 24 and 54 minutes past each hour. I'm Nicole Deal on your home for Black News First, the Black Information Network.
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3: And I'm Mike Moore on your home for 24/7 News, the Black Information Network.
4: A redistricting battle is brewing in Dallas, Texas. Black former Democratic Congressman Colin Allred is trying to win back a newly drawn Dallas-based House seat created through redistricting.
13: This administration has, in my opinion, declared war on many of the things that I hold most dear. I'm a civil rights lawyer, as you know. I'm a voting rights lawyer by training. They've gone to complete end.
4: Speaking to NBC 5 News, Allred says the Trump administration has launched an assault on voting rights. He is in a primary runoff with Congresswoman Julie Johnson, scheduled for May 26th. He also has the support of Black Dallas Congresswoman Jasmine Crockett.
3: Meanwhile, blacks across the country are outraged over recent U.S. Supreme Court rulings on voting rights designed to weaken black representation. In a show of solidarity in Jackson, Mississippi, over 2,000 protesters recently rallied and marched downtown. The march was led by the NAACP, Mississippi Vote, and the Legislative Black Caucus. The group marched from the War Memorial Auditorium to the Jackson Convention Complex. A woman with roots to the Jewish community who is also married to a black man claims she was not allowed to buy land in Little Rock, Arkansas.
14: That so-called whites-only community is now facing a federal discrimination lawsuit. The white nationalist group Return to the Land reportedly rejected Michelle Walker's application. The group owns 160 acres, but says it's only open to whites, Christians, and heterosexuals. Walker is asking the court to block the group from further housing discrimination and award her damages. I'm Esther Dillard on the Black Information Network.
4: And finally, some good news. A Black woman in New Orleans, Louisiana, is a trailblazer. Bianca Jones has just become the first Black woman to be promoted to fire captain. The city's fire department is praising her leadership and years of service. This is a milestone for representation in a field where women, especially women of color, are rare. I'm Nicole Deal, along with Mike Moore, on your home for Black News First, the Black Information Network. Your Healthy Minute is next.
2: The Department of Health and Human Services is warning parents about the growing impact of screen time on children's mental health and sleep. In a new advisory, the Surgeon General says harmful screen use among young people has become a public health concern, with many children exposed to screens before their first birthday. By adolescence, many kids now spend more time on phones, tablets, and social media than they do sleeping or attending school. Health experts say excessive screen time has been linked to anxiety, depression, and poor academic performance. In the Black community, youth often face barriers to mental health care while also experiencing higher rates of online bullying and harmful social media exposure. Last month, the Los Angeles Unified School District approved a resolution to restrict screen time in classrooms. That's your Healthy Minute. I'm Morgan Wood on the Black Information Network, your home for Black News First.
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15: When I'm writing the songs and arranging them, I don't really think too much about the live show because I figure the recording is we're trying to capture that moment and make it an amazing moment and then string together a bunch of amazing moments to make 50 great minutes of music. 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
16: 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Hope in the face of uncertainty. The audacity of hope.
17: 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Yes, we can.
12: Hope has an address, and it starts with us. 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
18: Welcome to Hope Has an Address. I'm Bree Wood for the Black Information Network. The sound of change on Chicago's South Side isn't subtle right now. Construction crews are moving, developments are being announced, and around Jackson Park, the Obama Presidential Center is quickly becoming the center of it all.
19: I think it's a pretty big project to be involved in by him being the first African-American president and him building something in our community and where we're from is pretty exciting.
20: Just having this project in Southside Chicago, it's something incredible, something that we definitely need in this part of the city. And I'm also being inspired just working here.
18: That energy is showing up well beyond the construction site. Developers are planning new restaurants and there's new investment moving into the area. And one project drawing a lot of attention, a $100 million hotel planned for 6402 South Stony Island Avenue. For some, that means opportunity. For others, it brings up a bigger question. Who is all of this really for?
21: There was never a question that the Obama Presidential Center belonged right here in Chicago. This community has always understood that the glorious task of perfecting our union is never easy, but it is always worth it. That's the through line that connects the quote on this building, the story of this neighborhood, the exhibits we'll share inside the center, and the ongoing work of the Obama Foundation to inspire the next generation of leaders. And that's what makes this a full circle moment. Hope is coming home.
18: That message connects directly to what's happening here, because this isn't just about one building going up, but also what follows. Estimates show the Obama Presidential Center could bring in around 800,000 visitors every year once it opens. And that kind of traffic can transform a neighborhood. More visitors means more spending. Strong investments create thriving communities. And in a community with deep cultural roots, that matters.
21: For us to be able to pull together workers, every background, to get that kind of experience, for them to be able to see that this is not something that is done for this community, but rather the community is part of building it. You know, that's going to set an example and raise the bar for projects in the future.
18: For former First Lady Michelle Obama, this project has always been about more than a destination. It's about the South Side itself and making sure what's built here reflects the people who have always been here. But that's where the conversation gets even more complicated, because development isn't always evenly felt. That's why former President Obama made sure the South Side has been involved every step of the way. It honors his pledge to the neighborhood.
0: I was elected to my first office on the South Side. Became president because of the South Side of Chicago. If we're building a world-class institution, this could anchor a transformation of the South Side to create more jobs, more business opportunities, more hope.
18: That's the promise, opportunity, and economic growth. The chance for minority-owned businesses to finally benefit from the kind of attention that hasn't always reached this part of the city. That's where a new focus is taking shape, what some are calling Southside Open for Business, a push to make sure local entrepreneurs are ready. Ready for new customers, new visibility, and new investment. That's the bigger picture, not just attracting visitors, but creating something that lasts for the people who live here. As the Obama Presidential Center continues to rise, the real story won't just be about what's being built. It'll be about who gets to be part of what comes next. Because on the South Side of Chicago, hope doesn't just have an address. It has neighbors. For more about the Obama Presidential Center and the countdown to its Juneteenth opening, visit Obama.org. The Obama Foundation is a nonprofit collaborator of the Black Information Network. I'm Bree Wood for the Black Information Network.
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22: In 2019, marine scientists discovered the remains of the Clotilda at the bottom of Alabama's Mobile River. The Clotilda is believed to be the last known intact U.S. slave ship. In 1860, the Clotilda smuggled 110 Africans to Alabama, decades after the importation of slaves was outlawed in the United States. To hide the crime, the ship's captain, William Foster, burned and sunk the ship. Surviving ancestors of that final harrowing journey went on to establish Africatown, which still exists today. In her best-selling book, Barracoon, released in 2018, Zora Neale Hurston tells the story of Cudjoe Lewis, the last enslaved African on the Clotilda. The book details Lewis's experiences aboard the slave ship and his role in founding Africatown. Lewis died in 1935 at the age of 94. Africatown and the Clotilda are an intricate part of the national conversation about reparations, highlighting the lasting legacy of this dark chapter in American history. I'm Andrea Coleman on the Black Information Network.
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23: I'm Mike Stevens on your home for Black News First, the Black Information Network. A group of African-American Illinois legislators are calling on the Chicago Public Schools to be held accountable after a controversial play at a Southside high school. Democratic State Senator Lakeisha Collins, who is the chair of the Illinois Black Caucus, is denouncing a Carver High performance that depicted Latino students auctioning off Black students as slaves.
24: When I heard their initial response to this, was unacceptable. CPS needs to hold them all accountable. I want to know who viewed it, and I think the public should know that.
23: She says she was horrified when she watched the video from a 2025 Black History Month assembly. Collins went on to say the play minimizes the trauma that her ancestors endured and pits two minority communities against each other. Meanwhile, the school district issued a statement saying it does not support reenactments or assimilations involving enslaved people, but they wouldn't comment any further on who might be disciplined. A Black former Atlanta mayor is hoping to become the first Black woman to be elected as a U.S. governor. Keisha Lance Bottoms addressed supporters after winning Tuesday's Democratic primary.
25: Georgians sent a clear message tonight that they want a fighter.
23: Bottoms is only the second Black woman to be the state's Democratic nominee for governor. Stacey Abrams was defeated by Republican Brian Kemp in the previous two elections. Kemp is not running this year because of term limits. this year's Republican nominee will be decided in a June 16th runoff election. Seattle, Washington homeless shelters need more room, and many of those needing it are black. So the city council there has voted to approve Mayor Katie Wilson's proposal to expand their size by 50%. The proposal is part of a major priority of her campaign, with the mayor looking to add 4,000 new emergency shelter beds to the city by the end of her term. African Americans and other minorities statistically have been disproportionately affected by homelessness in the region. And at the moment, Nashville is officially heading to the Super Bowl stage. NFL owners voted this week to award Super Bowl 64 to that city in 2030, marking the first time Music City will host the league's biggest game. Titans officials and tourism leaders say the new enclosed Nissan Stadium set to open next year helped to make the bid possible after years of pushing Nashville as a major destination for sports and entertainment events. But some black Democrats are calling for the Super Bowl not to be played there because of the controversial actions by state leaders to redistrict a black congressional district that would negatively impact black voters in Memphis. For more stories of interest to the black community, log on to BINnews.com. You can also check us out on all social media platforms. I'm Mike Stevens on your home for Black News First, the Black Information Network.
14: Most people know about Restaurant Week, but not everyone knows there's a Black Restaurant Week born in Houston, Texas in 2016 and is now spreading to cities across the country. It's more than just menus. It's a movement.
6: And so we really want to create something that was more all-inclusive to the creative things we were seeing happening in the food scene.
14: That's one of the three founders, Fallon Farrell.
6: As we've grown through the years, we've literally watched businesses start off as like a pop-up food tent and now having like two or three locations.
14: From soul food kitchens to hidden gem caterers, Black Restaurant Week shines a light where it's long been missing. It's helped generate tens of millions of dollars for Black-owned businesses, keeping legacies alive and creating new ones. And it's part of Black history still being written every time a diner takes that first bite. I'm Esther Dillard for the Black Information Network.
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0: 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I'm Charlamagne Tha God, host of the world's most dangerous morning show, The Breakfast Club, and my history lives here.
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2: I'm Big Sue on the Black Information Network. Frederick McKinley Jones is the inventor of one of the most important inventions to modern agriculture, the refrigerated truck. He patented his refrigeration system in 1940. The system allowed perishable foods to be shipped to further distances and even overseas. It was installed in trucks, boats, planes, and boxcars and improved the worldwide food trade. Other concepts such as frozen foods, supermarkets, and container shipping were all derived from the work of Frederick Jones. And that's a fact. I'm Big Sue on the Black Information Network.
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6: Los Angeles jury has ordered Ye, formerly known as Kanye West, to pay nearly $440,000 in a copyright case connected to his hit song Hurricane.
1: Black news first.
7: The opinions, beliefs, and viewpoints expressed in this commentary are those of the author and do not necessarily represent those of BIN and its founding partners and employees.
8: Fear is the great mind killer, and the race card is running out of fear. I'm James T. Harris, and I have something to say. For years, the left had one magic word, racist. That was the scarlet letter. That was the weapon. That was the shutdown button. Question illegal immigration, racist. Question soft on crime policies, racist. Question DEI, racist. Question men and women's spaces, bigot. Question radical gender ideology aimed at children, transphobe. And for a long time, it worked. People got quiet. Parents backed down. Politicians folded. Corporations surrendered because nobody wanted the swarm. Nobody wanted the label. Nobody wanted to be dragged through the public square. But something has changed. A whole lot of Americans are no longer afraid of the name calling. They heard racist one too many times. They watched the word get stretched until it meant nothing. And once the fear disappeared, the power disappeared with it. That is the real panic inside the Democratic Party. Not that America suddenly became hateful. Not that the Klan came back. Not that Jim Crow returned. The panic is this. Their favorite weapon is now firing blanks. Race relations were supposed to improve as America moved forward. Instead, identity politics poured poison into the melting pot. Americans were told to stop seeing each other as citizens and start sorting each other by tribe. That was not progress. That was sabotage. And now the people are waking up. Once fear loses its grip, common sense comes back, parents speak, voters push back, citizens remember they are Americans first. The race card still gets played, but more and more people are leaving the table. And that is why the left is losing its mind. I'm James T. Harris for the Black Information Network.
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9: Here's what's trending this hour. The U.S. has dropped all remaining charges against a group of people who were arrested after protesting against the Trump administration's immigration crackdown in Chicago. The Memorial Day travel period is in full swing. Despite high gas prices, AAA projects 45 million Americans will travel at least 50 miles from home between now and the holiday. And President Trump has called off an executive order signing ceremony concerning AI. I'm Amber Payton, and that's what's trending.
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11: 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The NBA playoffs continue this weekend. The Knicks are in Cleveland, and the defending champion OKC Thunder visit the Spurs in San Antonio.
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12: 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You want Mount Rushmore? 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
16: 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I'm Ray Harris on the Black Information Network.
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3: One of the people linked to the murder of rapper Julio Fulio has now been sentenced. Alicia Andrews will serve 15 years in prison after being convicted of manslaughter in the 2024 killing. Prosecutors say she played a role in tracking the rapper before he was ambushed and killed outside a Tampa, Florida hotel during his birthday weekend. Andrews' defense argues she had a smaller role and plans to appeal. Meanwhile, four other defendants in the case have already been sentenced to life in prison. Parole was abolished in Florida for most crimes after 1983. And Universal's Halloween Horror Nights is getting a major new addition this year. The hit vampire film Sinners is being turned into a haunted house experience at both Universal Orlando and Universal Studios Hollywood. According to Deadline, guests will step inside the movie's 1930s juke joint setting, where a celebration quickly turns into a fight for survival against bloodthirsty vampires. The immersive attraction opens in late August in Orlando and early September in Hollywood as part of the annual Halloween event. With the latest in entertainment at 17 and 47 minutes past each hour, I'm Bree Wood on the Black Information Network, your home for Black News First.
4: On December 9th, 1946, in Philadelphia, Howard Stanley Frankie Beverly was born. In 1970, he would form the group Raw Soul, which later was renamed Maze. Under the mentorship of Marvin Gaye, Frankie Beverly and Maze would go on to give us 9 gold albums.

0: down a concert. Dressed in his signature all white, crowds would stand at their feet and sing to the top of their lungs.
1: Ooh, and pain. I like sunshine and rain.
0: Sadly, on September 10th, 2024, Frankie Beverly left us with hits for lifetimes to come.

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3: Millard, on your home for 24/7 news, the Black Information Network. Here are your top stories. A judge dismisses the case against a Black educator connected to the student who shot his teacher in Virginia. Are you traveling this holiday weekend? Be prepared for lots of drivers despite the gas prices. And in Louisiana, from 9 in the morning to the evening hours, a long line of residents testifies before the House Committee on Redistricting Maps that threatens Black congressional representation. Some of them included Lindsay Rubio Garcia, a congressional candidate in Louisiana's 5th District. She says voters' ballots cast for her now are null and void, and she wants voters to rise up.
4: Look at how the people vetoed all 5 constitutional amendments on Saturday. That will be each of you next year. That's the promise that I made to y'all, not the threat.
3: Deidre Lanas, executive director of the Louisiana Democratic Party and Black Voters Matter representative Angel Moriah, also joined the chorus of voters speaking in opposition of SB 121.
5: Senator Morris has always been who he always is. He is a post-Reconstruction Dixiecrat Republican. And anybody who supports this bill is no different.
6: Where the people feel ignored long enough, they do not disappear. They rise. We will organize. We will engage. And yes, we will vote. History shows us that pressure does not erase people.
3: The proposed maps advanced through SB 121 would eliminate one of Louisiana's 2 Black congressional seats in the wake of recent Supreme Court rulings impacting Section 2 of the Voting Rights Act of 1965. Minnesota's fraud investigations just got more serious. The Justice Department announced more than a dozen new indictments targeting a scheme that hit 7 Medicaid programs and cost taxpayers $90 million. Assistant Attorney General Colin McDonald calls fraud a crisis in the state and promises this is just the beginning. In California, Oakland's Mayor Barbara Lee says she's planning to run again for a full 4-year term as mayor in November. The San Francisco Chronicle reports she plans to make the official announcement following the June primary election. This comes on the first anniversary of the Black politician taking office. Oakland voters elected her last year after the recall of former Mayor Sheng Tao, who was later indicted on federal bribery charges. And Black media executive Byron Allen will be taking over the CBS time slot of The Late Show with Stephen Colbert, with his show entitled Comics Unleashed. The Black businessman told NBC News he's leasing the hour and sells the advertising inventory himself, although he would not reveal how much it's costing him. He says he's put a lot of money in CBS's pockets. For more news impacting the Black community, listen to the Black Information Network on the iHeartRadio app or log on to BINnews.com. 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
8: 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Next week on Netflix, Wednesday, the 2nd season premiere of A Good Girl's Guide to Murder, as well as the 4th season finale of Perfect Match. Next Thursday on Netflix, the season 2 debut of the 4 seasons starring Tina Fey, Will Forte, Coleman Domingo, and more. Next Friday on Netflix, the launch of the reality show Calabasas Confidential, as well as the Spanish documentary on tennis star Rafael Nadal titled Rafa. Next Monday on Acorn TV, the start of the psychological thriller Summer Water. Next Wednesday on Amazon Prime Video, the launch of the new Marvel series Spider-Noir starring Nicolas Cage. Next Thursday on Hulu, the season 2 premiere of Deli Boys. Next Thursday over on Paramount Plus, the 4th season launch of Criminal Minds Evolution. And next Friday on Apple TV, the series start of Star City, as well as the John Travolta film Propeller One-Way Night Coach.
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9: If you're flying anywhere this summer, experts say prepare for higher prices, more delays, and a greater chance your trip gets disrupted. A new Consumer Report says flight delays are now at their worst level in more than a decade, with airlines canceling more than 100,000 flights alone last year. And the biggest issue for travelers, money. Airfares are rising as airlines deal with higher fuel costs tied to the conflict involving Iran, while some carriers are also cutting less profitable routes altogether. Consumer experts say travelers trying to save money by booking cheaper flights with layovers may actually face the highest risk of delays or cancellations this summer. And if your flight does get canceled, remember, federal rules say you are entitled to a refund if you choose not to accept a rebooked flight. Summer travel may cost more, take longer, and require more patience this year. 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
10: Permanent banishment for organizations that are involved in hazing deaths.
11: That's Louisiana State Senator Gerald Boudreau talking about the punishments for student organizations caught hazing at Louisiana colleges and universities. It comes as the state legislature passed the Caleb Wilson Hazing Act, introduced after the off-campus hazing accident that killed a Black Southern University student.
3: The Tennessee Supreme Court says it's not allowing DNA testing to move forward that could prove that a Black man is innocent of a crime he's on death row for. Tony Von Carruthers, a Black man, requested clemency from Governor Bill Lee. Lee said he would not step in. Carruthers was convicted of killing three people in Memphis more than three decades ago. But many people, including the ACLU, believe that a DNA test would have proved he wasn't the killer, especially since one of the other suspects in the murder admitted Carruthers wasn't involved.
11: Over to Mississippi, where over 5,000 people showed up to protest against the Supreme Court's decision that led to Republicans redistricting across the country. WJTV says also there, Congressman Benny Thompson, who's a Black man and whose district is being threatened. Here he is via WJTV.
12: What you heard here today is a group of people who are organized, will continue to organize and strategize and push back on any effort to turn back the hands of time.
11: Mississippi has plans to call a redistricting session, but hasn't yet. The cost to the state that relies on more government assistance than any other state in the country, $100,000 a day.
3: And Dallas Mavericks president Masai Ujiri says Jason Kidd leaving as head coach was a mutual decision, but the team needs a fresh start. Kidd, who's a Black man, coached for five seasons with the Mavs. Ujiri also said the move wasn't connected to the Luka Doncic trade earlier this year.
11: For more on these stories, plus international, national, state, and local news impacting the Black community, listen to the Black Information Network on the iHeartRadio app or log on to BINnews.com. 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I'm Timmy Eswick along with Esther Dillard on your home for Black News First, the Black Information Network. Now here's your Washington Roundup.
13: President Trump says an attack on Iran would have been happening right now. Now, had he not put it on hold, he told reporters that he was an hour away from making the decision when he got a call from Middle Eastern leaders saying they think a deal could be close. Trump said the leaders asked for a couple of days to continue talks. Monday, Trump said, should negotiations fail, the U.S. stands ready to go forward with a full large-scale assault of Iran on a moment's notice. Acting Attorney General Todd Blanche is taking questions from lawmakers on Capitol Hill. Blanche is testifying before a Senate Appropriations Committee panel on President Trump's fiscal 2027 budget request. The testimony comes as the White House seeks over $40 billion for the Justice Department, which marks a 13% increase from 2026 levels. He's likely to face questions over the recently announced anti-weaponization fund, which includes nearly $2 billion. And that's your Washington Roundup. I'm Mike Moore on your home for 24/7 News, the Black Information Network.

0: Winning his first Tony Award in 1968, he would go on to join a select group of entertainers by also winning a Grammy, Emmy, and Oscar, or EGOT. His impact so powerful, the Court Theater on Broadway was renamed after him in 2022. Breaking barriers in Hollywood and theater at a time when opportunities for black actors were limited.
1: Go through life worried if someone had liked you or not. You best make sure that they are doing right by you.
0: James Earl Jones' success and legacy are a source of inspiration and pride for the black community. Rest in power, James Earl Jones.
2: I'm Amber Payton with BIN News Now. Former Detroit Mayor Mike Duggan is ending his independent campaign for Michigan governor.
3: When you are down 11 points and you're down in the fundraising, the path is not realistic.
2: Duggan says he no longer sees a realistic path to victory after polls showed him slipping. Democrats praised his focus on key issues while Republicans criticized his run as an independent. The nonprofit Coalition for Humane Immigrant Rights Action Fund is endorsing Black Los Angeles Mayor Karen Bass for re-election. The group praised Bass for protecting immigrants and opposing Trump administration ICE raids. And HBCU Spelman College is celebrating a historic class of 2026 graduation with seven students sharing valedictorian honors. The Spelman Seven set a new school record and say their achievement reflects academic excellence, sisterhood, and the power of black women leading together. Get BIN News Now on demand 24/7 on the iHeartRadio app.
4: I'm Vanessa Tyler in the Black Information Network, your home for black news first. Ever hear of the saying, when America catches a cold, black people get pneumonia? Well, the economic numbers show the black patient is critical. Here to break it down is economist Janelle Jones, senior fellow at economic think tank Groundwork Collaborative and the Century Foundation. And she is the former chief economist at the U.S. Department of Labor under the Biden-Harris administration. Janelle, welcome.
5: Thanks so much for having me.
4: Let's start with the shocking unemployment numbers for Black America. Tell us about that.
5: Yeah, right now we are seeing Black Americans are really facing a recession. The Black unemployment rate is 7.3%. More than one in four Black teens is unemployed. If these were the overall numbers, if these were the numbers facing everyone in the economy, we would never hear the end of it. We would have policymakers and articles screaming about we're in a recession. But for Black workers, they actually are in a recession right now.
4: We know more than a quarter of a million Black women lost their jobs through the DOGE and the federal government's extreme cuts. Have those estimated 300,000, maybe 400,000 Black women re-entered the workforce?
5: Not at the numbers that they were forced to leave. And this is a really big deal. For generations, public service, federal employment was a real gateway for Black families to achieve the middle class dream. And so when you take that away, it really does have impacts for Black workers, Black families, and Black communities. And the other thing we know are that Black women are more likely to be the head of household than other women. And so that means that when Black women lose their jobs, it's not often that they're in a two-income household. And so we're also seeing, you know, Black families suffer a little more often. And the other place where we've seen really disproportionate attacks on Black workers are in the attacks around diversity, equity, and inclusion. Lots of these roles were held by Black professionals, particularly Black women, and those cuts are really having, you know, really drastic impacts.
4: We're about to celebrate Memorial Day. Will it be a rough summer?
5: It will be a rough summer. The prices of just about everything that you would need for a cookout have gone up. Some research that I've done with Groundwork Collaborative and the Century Foundation have shown that for the typical staples for a cookout this Memorial Day weekend, the average price has increased 13%. So it's going to be an expensive summer, whether you stay home or whether you go out. We need policies that are reaching and bringing people from off the sidelines, that are universal and that target the whole economy, because that's the only way we can ensure that Black workers aren't left behind. And, you know, as always, it's going to be Black Americans who suffer first, Black Americans who suffer longer, and Black Americans who recover last.
4: Economist Janelle Jones, thank you so much for your information.
5: Thanks so much for having me.
4: With Black News First, I'm Vanessa Tyler on the Black Information Network.
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2: I'm Big Sue on the Black Information Network. George Washington Carver, an agricultural scientist, inventor, and educator at Tuskegee University, sought to revitalize southern soil that had been stripped by cotton, a nitrogen-depleting crop. He developed a crop rotation method that alternated the cotton with legumes like peanuts that fixed nitrogen and other edible crops such as corn. This method increased the soil's productive capacity and also gave southern farmers another crop to produce and sell besides cotton, thus diversifying the market. In addition to crop rotation, Dr. Carver promoted the practice of using compost to reintroduce nutrients and add organic matter to the soil. He showed that using compost for soil revitalization increased its productivity by 100-fold compared with previous common methods. Using compost to build soil is a critical practice in organic farming and gardening today. And that's a fact. I'm Big Sue on the Black Information Network.
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3: I'm Mike Stevens on your home for Black News First, the Black Information Network. Just like we have reported on the BIN, there are now concerns those street takeovers involving young black people are starting to come back again around the country. Norfolk police are asking for help identifying people involved in a recent chaotic street takeover there. Video obtained by Wavy News 10 Television shows reckless driving, fireworks, somebody pouring gasoline in the street, and another person using a flamethrower.
4: We dispatched several officers out there and were able to disperse the people there without anybody getting injured. The behavior was completely reprehensible. And it wasn't just kids having fun. It was people engaging in life-threatening behavior.
3: That is the Black Norfolk Police Chief, Mark Talbot, calling for something to be done to keep this from happening again. Civil rights attorneys are investigating two deaths inside Michigan's Huron Valley Correctional Facility. The Flood Law Firm says it is representing the family of a black 28-year-old named Kyra Howard, who died just 2 weeks before she was set to be released on parole. The attorney says they've received troubling accounts from other inmates about the conditions leading up to the woman's death.
5: We are getting all sorts of information and tips from other inmates that she might have been sick for quite some time. There might have been 45 minutes where she was calling out for help and she just didn't get any.
3: Well, days later, another inmate also died after reportedly being denied medical care despite repeated requests for help. Now, the governor has ordered an independent medical examiner to look at both cases. As concerns grow over conditions at the facility that houses many black inmates. In the largely black Washington, D.C. and Baltimore area, the Washington Nationals Major League Baseball team says they've identified one person connected to the display of a white nationalist banner during Sunday's game against the Baltimore Orioles. The banner referenced a white nationalist website and included the phrases "Save America" and "Deport 100 plus million." In a statement, the Nationals condemned what they called hateful and discriminatory rhetoric, announcing one individual has been permanently banned from Nationals Park. The organization also says it's cooperating with a Metropolitan Police Department investigation. And it's something they've been waiting for quite some time. And now the Fort Worth, Texas African American Museum and Cultural Center is about to open. It's in connection with the National Juneteenth Museum. This has been in the works for 6 years, taking so long because of financial troubles and difficulty finding the right location. But all that has now been worked out. For more stories of interest to the black community, log on to BINnews.com. You can also check us out on all social media platforms. I'm Mike Stevens on your home for Black News First, the Black Information Network.
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7: 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We have a lot of nicknames for it.
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15: What is money made out of? I know it's not paper because it doesn't rip.
9: Yeah, those ones. And answering them can be uncomfortable, scary, embarrassing, just plain awkward. Which is why our new show is here to help. I'm Jed Kim from a new podcast from Marketplace called Million Bazillion, made in partnership with Brains On. 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
20: 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Every headline you hear from us starts with one question. How does this affect our community? We don't just report what's happening. We explain what it means for black families, black businesses, and black futures. 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
21: The opinions, beliefs, and viewpoints expressed in this commentary are those of the author and do not necessarily represent those of BIN and its founding partners and employees.
22: Fear is the great mind killer, and the race card is running out of fear. I'm James T. Harris, and I have something to say. For years, the left had one magic word, racist. That was the scarlet letter. That was the weapon. That was the shutdown button. Question illegal immigration, racist. Question soft on crime policies, racist. Question DEI, racist. Question men and women's spaces, bigot. Question radical gender ideology aimed at children, transphobe. And for a long time, it worked. People got quiet. Parents backed down. Politicians folded. Corporations surrendered because nobody wanted the swarm. Nobody wanted the label. Nobody wanted to be dragged through the public square. But something has changed. A whole lot of Americans are no longer afraid of the name calling. They heard racist one too many times. They watched the word get stretched until it meant nothing. And once the fear disappeared, the power disappeared with it. That is the real panic inside the Democratic Party. Not that America suddenly became hateful. Not that the Klan came back. Not that Jim Crow returned. The panic is this. Their favorite weapon is now firing blanks. Race relations were supposed to improve as America moved forward. Instead, identity politics poured poison into the melting pot. Americans were told to stop seeing each other as citizens and start sorting each other by tribe. That was not progress. That was sabotage. And now the people are waking up. Once fear loses its grip, common sense comes back, parents speak, voters push back, citizens remember they are Americans first. The race card still gets played, but more and more people are leaving the table. And that is why the left is losing its mind. I'm James T. Harris for the Black Information Network.
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7: Here's what's trending this hour. The family of one of the teens accused of killing three people at a San Diego mosque is apologizing. U.S. lawmakers are trying once again to make daylight saving time permanent. In 2022, the U.S. Senate tried to make it year-round, but the measure did not pass the House. And rainy weather is set to impact millions on the East Coast and across the South. The weather conditions are expected to dampen plans this Memorial Day weekend as millions are hitting the road for the holiday. I'm Amber Payton, and that's what's trending.
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8: HBCU football is still mourning the loss of former Virginia Union standout and FBS player William Davis, who died at the age of 22. Davis reportedly died from gunshot wounds to the chest. Authorities have not released further details as the manner of death still remains under investigation. Davis built his reputation at Virginia Union University and HBCU in the CIAA, where he helped lead the Panthers to back-to-back conference championships in 2023 and 2024, and earned all CIAA honors in his final season. He later transferred to West Virginia before joining Sam Houston State, where he was preparing for the upcoming season and had recently gone through spring workouts. His former coaches and teammates are remembering him as a passionate leader whose impact went far beyond the field. With the latest in HBCU news, I'm Morgan Wood on the Black Information Network.
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1: Well, Aaliyah's estate is sparking conversation after the re-release of her debut album, Age Ain't Nothing But a Number. The estate shared a TikTok video showing a fan placing a sticker over R. Kelly's face on the album cover, something many fans see.

message on X, her estate posted, quote, "We hope that y'all listened to instructions," end quote. And in more entertainment news, Clarissa Shields is speaking out, saying she believes there's a coordinated effort to tear her down. The boxing champ claims people are spending money to push negative coverage about her, though she didn't name anyone specifically. Her comments come after a recent controversy where she was banned from MVP events following a heated altercation with fellow boxer Alicia Baumgartner. Despite the backlash, Shields said she's not worried, and she believes the criticism is actually exposing what she calls a targeted campaign. With the latest in entertainment at 17 and 47 minutes past each hour, I'm Bree Wood on the Black and

0: music fact. So I know you know this song. Yeah, It Feels Good by Tony. But nobody in the group is named Tony. So how did they get their name? On a recent interview with The Breakfast Club, lead singer Raphael Sadiq explains.
1: Dwayne used to put this perm in his hair called a curly kid.
2: Pretty Tony.
1: So Dwayne said if he would go to school on the first day, his name is Dwayne, but his teacher would call him Tony. And his hair was so done that they would say like three times like he was Italian, like Tony. He was playing at this wedding reception. And

0: it.
1: Whatever that is sounded right.
2: Rest in heaven to Dwayne Wiggins of the group Tony Tony Tony. I'm Bill Black with another Bet You Didn't Know music fact on the Black Information Network.
3: Mr. Dillard, on your home for 24/7 news, the Black Information Network. Here are your top stories. The American Academy of Child and Adolescent Psychiatry talks about a crisis when it comes to our kids. Parents demand justice after a 9-year-old is shot in a drive-by in Flint, Michigan. And Memorial Day weekend is officially underway, with AAA predicting 45 million Americans will travel 50 miles or more from home, a slight increase from last year. Gas Buddy forecasts an average price of $4.80 per gallon from Memorial Day through Labor Day. And AAA predicts Thursday and Friday after 2 p.m. and Monday evening will be the most congested times on the roads.
4: Get up very early in the day, hit the road at 6 or 7 a.m. Even if your destination is a couple hundred miles away, you'll get there by 10 o'clock in the morning and still have plenty of time to enjoy friends and family.
3: And this holiday weekend is a massive milestone for Martin Luther King III, his wife Andrea, and their daughter. Friday, Yolanda Renee King graduates from high school, and she celebrates her 18th birthday Monday. It's all before leaving for Columbia University in New York in the fall. Both parents told me in an exclusive interview, it's a huge change for them.
5: Grieving feels almost like too strong of a word, but it feels like an appropriate word. Acknowledging, maybe it's acknowledging the better, that one chapter of this book is finished. You know, she will never be in, you know, school in the same way in our house. And it's, you know, and so, you know, taking a moment to acknowledge that that part is finished, and also being so excited and open about what the next chapters will be.
6: I don't know that I am super emotional. However, I found myself shedding tears for certain moments, like few days ago, the kids did a parade for the seniors. And when we came home, when we left to come home from the school, I was driving. I said, you know, well, we won't be coming back here in this way. Mm-hmm. And I was shedding tears. So I have emotional moments.
3: They shared their advice for other couples navigating their private lives and lives in the public.
5: Respect and friendship. And definitely love for each other, and also having the safety within yourself, and having some type of support system outside of even the two of you.
6: Part of that quality is resilience.
5: Yeah.
6: The winds and storms come, you have to bend, but don't break.
3: We'll hear more from the Kings later this month. 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I'm Esther Dillard on your home for Black News First, the Black Information Network.
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12: Americans say they are stressed about money right now, but they are still spending. New consumer polls show most Americans feel financially squeezed, especially with gas prices climbing and inflation heating back up. But here's the interesting part. Major retailers like Walmart, Target, and Home Depot are still reporting strong sales. Economists say there are two big reasons why. First, wealthier Americans are still spending comfortably, even as prices rise. And second, many families got larger tax refunds this spring, giving households a temporary financial cushion. But experts warn that cushion may not last. The average American household is already spending nearly $200 more on gas since the conflict involving Iran began earlier this year. And more people are beginning to lean on credit cards, buy now, pay later loans, and payment plans just to keep up. A lot of Americans are still shopping, but underneath that spending, economists say there are signs more households are starting to feel financially stretched. With Money News at 24 and 54 minutes past each hour, I'm Mimi Brown on your home for Black News, the Black Information Network.
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0: A new bill by Louisiana Republicans could shrink the Black vote in Louisiana. This as the state capitol in Baton Rouge gears up for large crowds to debate the bill this week. Fox 8 says redistricting and blocking a Black man who was elected by the people from taking office has got Black voters fired up. Here's Norris Henderson, a Black man and the founder of Voters Organized to Educate or Vote via Fox 8.
1: If you can kick a dog around for so long, sooner or later, he's going to turn and bite you. And I think if these people, they have really lost touch with our community statewide. Not just the African-American community, the Louisiana electric total.
3: Black rapper and artist Pooh Shiesty and eight other defendants are headed to trial on July 6th in Dallas. The men are accused of robbing and attempting to kidnap Gucci Mane during a contract dispute. If convicted, Pooh Shiesty could face life in federal prison.
0: Well, if you're like me and you have a medical issue, the first step after Googling the symptoms is finding a Black doctor to help. Well, I happened upon findablackdoctor.com that way years ago. And now the site could be taken down after a conservative group slapped the site and its owners with a discrimination lawsuit because they only allow Black medical professionals to be added to the site.
13: You have anything to drink while you're there?
14: I don't drink.
3: 78-year-old veteran David Dutton, who's a white man, just got a $90,000 payout from being wrongly charged with DUI in Tennessee. He's one of many people who this has happened to, despite not being drunk. And it's important to know his story and what can be done in the aftermath of being arrested, since these kinds of issues happen more often to Black people than white people.
15: Stressful from the beginning. I mean, this has been 2 years.
0: 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I'm Tammy Eswick along with Esther Dillard on your home for Black News First, the Black Information Network. Now here's your Healthy Minute.
16: The Department of Health and Human Services is warning parents about the growing impact of screen time on children's mental health and sleep. In a new advisory, the Surgeon General says harmful screen use among young people has become a public health concern, with many children exposed to screens before their first birthday. By adolescence, many kids now spend more time on phones, tablets, and social media than they do sleeping or attending school. Health experts say excessive screen time has been linked to anxiety, depression, and poor academic performance. In the Black community, youth often face barriers to mental health care while also experiencing higher rates of online bullying and harmful social media exposure. Last month, the Los Angeles Unified School District approved a resolution to restrict screen time in classrooms. That's your Healthy Minute. I'm Morgan Wood on the Black Information Network, your home for Black News First.

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4: BIN News this hour. I'm Doug Davis. Coming up this week, a Tennessee school district made headlines after pulling Roots from school library shelves, even though the book has long been a staple in Black history and American culture. On the way, I speak with Bill Haley, the grandson of the late Alex Haley, who authored the book, about what this means for families, students, and the legacy of one of the most important Black stories ever written. That's next on BIN News this hour. But first, here's BIN News Now.
5: Chicago officials are rolling out their summer safety plan as beaches open today. Black Mayor Brandon Johnson says the city will work with community partners to provide jobs and safe spaces for young people.
6: I'm going to speak to as many children as I possibly can to let them know that these unauthorized gatherings can be reckless and dangerous.
7: We're looking at crime patterns, things of that nature, and where we see the most violence is where you're going to see more resources from us.
5: Black Police Superintendent Larry Snelling says officers will monitor teen takeovers, social media, and youth safety. Six Black former Edward Jones financial advisors are suing the firm for racial discrimination. The federal lawsuit claims white advisors received higher salaries and better client opportunities. Edward Jones denies the allegations, saying they do not reflect the company's values or how it operates. And the Black Cemetery Network is holding a conference in Florida on saving forgotten Black cemeteries. Speakers say many historic burial grounds are being erased by development. The conference wraps Friday. I'm Amber Payton with BIN News Now. Back to you, Doug.
4: All right, thanks. More than 45 years after Roots became a cultural landmark and helped bring Black history into homes across America, the book is now being banned from a Tennessee school district library shelves. Earlier, I spoke with Bill Haley, the grandson of author Alex Haley, about the decision, the message it sends to Black students, and why the story still matters today. So, you know, when you first heard that Roots had been pulled from, Knox County school shelves, what was your first reaction?
8: I was really stunned. I almost had to do a double take, like I thought it was a joke, because my grandfather was such, well, first of all, that the fact that a book would be banned, period, one, after being published and around for, now we are celebrating its 50th year in 2026, is astounding enough. But being that my grandfather is literally a native son of Tennessee, he spent his earliest childhood, I mean, all but 6 weeks of it, growing up in Tennessee. He is, and it's his final resting place in Western Tennessee in Enning. And he has been honored and revered and respected across Eastern, Central, and Western Tennessee. It just didn't make any sense, particularly being that Roots is one of Tennessee's, the legislature, mind you, designated Roots as one of its 10 designated books for the state of Tennessee. So how can they turn around and ban this book after the legislature essentially says that Roots is a source of pride and one of the 10 designated books in the state?
4: Right. Now, the district says that the decision was made under the Age Appropriate Materials Act. How do you respond to the idea that a Pulitzer Prize winning book about history and families, you know, being labeled as quote unquote objectional?
8: So let's think about this. So the Age Appropriate Materials Act, I believe, was enacted around 2022. The book was designated a book for the state in 2024. Now, Roots was printed in 1976. So all this time, the book has been sitting on the shelves.
4: Coming up this Sunday, we'll air more of my exclusive conversation with Bill Haley, the grandson of the author of the novel Roots, Alex Haley, on The Black Perspective. It airs at 9 a.m. and 9 p.m. Eastern only on the Black Information Network. Bill is one of the last surviving members of the Haley family and is commemorating the 50-year anniversary of the book later on this year. Hope to see you this Sunday. Stay connected and subscribe and follow BIN News this hour wherever you get your podcasts. I'm Doug Davis for the Black Information Network.
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9: Welcome to the journey around America where we visit iconic locations connected to Black history. 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
10: Osiris, let me get the ISIS. 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
9: The slogan, "Be good or be gone," became the theater's motto. 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
14: I'm Mike Stevens on your home for Black News First. The Black Information Network. A group of African-American Illinois legislators are calling on the Chicago Public Schools to be held accountable after a controversial play at a Southside high school. Democratic State Senator Lakeisha Collins, who is the chair of the Illinois Black Caucus, is denouncing a Carver High performance that depicted Latino students auctioning off Black students as slaves.
15: When I heard their initial response to this, was unacceptable. CPS needs to hold them all accountable. I want to know who viewed it, and I think the public should know that.
14: She says she was horrified when she watched the video from a 2025 Black History Month assembly. Collins went on to say the play minimizes the trauma that her ancestors endured and pits two minority communities against each other. Meanwhile, the school district issued a statement saying it does not support reenactments or assimilations involving enslaved people, but they wouldn't comment any further on who might be disciplined. A Black former Atlanta mayor is hoping to become the first Black woman to be elected as a U.S. governor. Keisha Lance Bottoms addressed supporters after winning Tuesday's Democratic primary.
16: Georgians sent a clear message tonight that they want a fighter.
14: Bottoms is only the second Black woman to be the state's Democratic nominee for governor. Stacey Abrams was defeated by Republican Brian Kemp in the previous two elections. Kemp is not running this year because of term limits. This year's Republican nominee will be decided in a June 16th runoff election. Seattle, Washington homeless shelters need more room, and many of those needing it are Black. So the city council there has voted to approve Mayor Katie Wilson's proposal to expand their size by 50%. The proposal is part of a major priority of her campaign, with the mayor looking to add 4,000 new emergency shelter beds to the city by the end of her term. African Americans and other minorities statistically have been disproportionately affected by homelessness in the region. And at the moment, Nashville is officially heading to the Super Bowl stage. NFL owners voted this week to award Super Bowl 64 to that city in 2030, marking the first time Music City will host the league's biggest game. Titans officials and tourism leaders say the new enclosed Nissan Stadium set to open next year helped to make the bid possible after years of pushing Nashville as a major destination for sports and entertainment events. But some black Democrats are calling for the Super Bowl not to be played there because of the controversial actions by state leaders to redistrict a black congressional district that would negatively impact black voters in Memphis. For more stories of interest to the black community, log on to BINnews.com. 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I'm Mike Stevens on your home for Black News First, the Black Information Network.
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20: This is Layla Ali, undefeated world champion, Hall of Fame boxer, wellness advocate, and CEO of Layla Ali Lifestyle. My father, Muhammad Ali, was more than a champion in the ring. He was a global voice for courage, conviction, faith, and justice. The Muhammad Ali Center celebrates his life, his principles, and his willingness to stand for something bigger than himself, reminding us of the power of purpose. To learn more about

0: 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I'm Layla Ali, and my history lives here.
1: I'm Bill Black with another Bet You Didn't Know music fact. 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
3: From the Chattahoochee to Columbus.
4: Kamala Harris is calling for an expansion of the Supreme Court as she reportedly considers another presidential run.
3: That matters to you.
5: The opinions, beliefs, and viewpoints expressed in this commentary are those of the author and do not necessarily represent those of BIN and its founding partners and employees. Now it's time to bring the funk with Roland S. Martin.
6: On so many occasions, I have outlined how corrupt and shameful Donald Trump is. And every single day brings us another example of how utterly shameful, corrupt this administration is. Here's the latest. The Food Drug Administration switched their take when it came to the issue of vapes. That's right. Allowing them to move forward. Well, guess why? Well, tobacco companies like Reynolds American literally donated $5 million to a super PAC backed by Donald Trump a week before his administration rolled out their new policy on vapes, which could reap billions of dollars for the tobacco industry. In fact, you also had the money coming 2 days before lobbyists for the tobacco industry met with Donald Trump at Mar-a-Lago. They filled his head with so much information that he immediately called the head of the FDA and said, make these changes. Folks, it's very clear that if you want to get something done, all you have to do is cut Donald Trump a check. We have seen this numerous times. We see this when it comes to pardons. If you want Donald Trump to pardon you, cut a check. This administration has a massive "we can be bought" sign hanging outside of the White House. Wherever they go, they're telling everyone, we are for sale. If you want to buy your way into us changing policy, cut a big enough check and we'll do it. This thug in chief is massively corrupt. I'm Roland Martin of the Black Information Network.
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4: Here's what's trending this hour. Director of National Intelligence Tulsi Gabbard is resigning. In a post, Gabbard says her husband has been recently diagnosed with a rare form of bone cancer and she must step away to support him. The Memorial Day travel rush is underway. Despite high gas prices, AAA projects 45 million Americans will travel at least 50 miles from home between now and the Memorial Day holiday. And late night television is saying goodbye to an old era. I'm Amber Payton, and that's what's trending.
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2: The biggest boss, Rick Ross, is reigniting his feud with Drake, this time taking aim at the rapper's latest music. During a conversation with Patrick Bet-David, Ross called Drake's new Iceman album horrendous, saying even his friends felt like they lost an hour of their life listening to it. Ross also criticized Drake for building too much anticipation around the release. Drake dropped Iceman on May 15th, along with two additional projects titled Habibi and Maid of Honor. Elsewhere in entertainment, Latto is fueling speculation around a possible collaboration with fellow rapper 21 Savage. The Big Mama rapper shared a joint Instagram post with a cryptic image of a knife with a cheetah print handle without any caption or explanation. Fans quickly began speculating the post could be teasing a new single from the pair. Latto is also preparing to release her upcoming album, Big Mama, which is set to drop on May 29th. With the latest in entertainment, I'm Morgan Wood on the Black Information Network. BINnews.com. Your home for Black News First.
3: The United States Senate has had a total of 12 Black members, with the first being Hiram Rhodes Rebels, elected in 1870 during the Reconstruction era. Jim Crow and other disenfranchisement tactics led to a gap of nearly 90 years between the first and second U.S. Black senators. In 1992, Carol Moseley Braun became the first Black woman to serve in the U.S. Senate.
4: I don't know, maybe this is just my day to get to talk about race. Maybe I'm just lucky like that today.
3: Vice President Kamala Harris became the second Black female to serve as a U.S. senator in 2017. Barack Obama was the fifth Black senator and the first to be elected president of the United States.
5: Race is an issue that I believe this nation cannot afford to ignore right now.
3: While Georgia's Raphael Warnock is the latest Black member of the U.S. Senate after his 2021 election. Black U.S. senators have made contributions to the country and paved the way for future generations of Black leaders. And that's a fact. This is Mike Moore for the Black Information Network.
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7: We begin in Detroit, Michigan. Its Black Police Chief Todd Bettison says an arrest is expected soon in a double murder. The chief says this is in connection to an investigation of two people gunned down on the city's east side.
8: We have a suspect or a person of interest, and that we expect to have them in custody shortly.
7: In the police investigation, surveillance tools and other technology is being used in identifying the suspect. Bettison says it's hard to commit a crime and get away with it now in this day and age.
2: Meanwhile, in Jackson, Mississippi, cops have made an arrest in connection to a fatal shooting at a park. The teenage suspect has been identified as DeQuarius Garner.
9: WJTV is reporting DeQuarius Garner has been arrested and charged with murder and aggravated assault. The suspect had his court appearance and received a $1.5 million bond. Cops said the incident happened on April 25th. During a celebration with a large group of young people attending, shots were fired. Police responded to the call and found two people shot. One of the victims shot was identified as Justin Boddy. He died while being transported to the hospital. The second victim survived and received treatment at the hospital. In 2026, there have been at least 24 homicides in Jackson, Mississippi, a predominantly Black populated city. I'm Morgan Wood on the Black Information Network.
2: Now to Illinois. That's where Chicago aldermen are addressing the issue of freezing tipped wages in the city. Alderman Raymond Lopez addressed the city council just before it made a decision. Council members agreed to be on board with an ordinance that would implement a two-year freeze of sub-minimum wage for tipped workers.
10: There's an entire universe of tipped people out there who are hurting by what we did in this room, thinking we were solving an issue, ultimately creating another.
2: This comes after Black Mayor Brandon Johnson vetoed a previous measure that would have completely blocked the increases. The measure follows financial concerns raised by some restaurant owners and employees.
7: In Charlotte, North Carolina, It's Black Mayor Vi Lyles is getting a nearly 15% wage increase. Meanwhile, city workers there will be getting a 4% increase.
11: If we didn't do our job, you wouldn't be able to turn your water on. You wouldn't be able to flush your toilet. Firefighters wouldn't be able to fight fires.
7: That's Kay Ortiz, a Black utility technician for Charlotte Water. City workers are demanding a 7% increase. Meanwhile, Cass Otley, who represents the city workers, is chiming in. She says while attending a recent budget hearing, elected officials raises were never brought up publicly. And finally, congratulations to Black author and holistic healer Jeffrey V. Nobles on his upcoming book titled Stop, Drop, and Roll. It's achieved 11 number one Amazon rankings during its pre-order phase. His works address self-help and spirituality categories. For more international, national, state, and local news impacting the Black community, listen to the Black Information Network on the iHeartRadio app or log on to BINnews.com. I'm Mike Moore, along with Nicole Deal, on your home for 24/7 news, the Black Information Network.
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9: Space Exploration Technologies Corporation, better known as SpaceX, officially filed its long-awaited S-1. That lays the groundwork for what could become the largest IPO in history. The initial public offering is one that analysts say could push Elon Musk toward becoming the world's first trillionaire. The filing shows SpaceX brought in about $18.6 billion in revenue in 2025. That was mostly driven by its fast-growing Starlink satellite internet business, which now serves over 10 million subscribers worldwide. But the filing documents also reveal the other side of the balance sheet. The company posted multi-billion dollar losses at the end of March due to massive spending on its Starship rocket program and its new AI division. The IPO is expected to debut under the ticker SPCX, and it could value SpaceX at up to $2 trillion. If demand from investors remains, that could put Elon Musk in unprecedented financial territory. Money news at 24 and 54 minutes past each hour. I'm Nicole Deal on your home for Black News First, the Black Information Network.
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7: And I'm Mike Moore on your home for 24/7 News, the Black Information Network.
9: A Black man in Atlanta, Georgia, narrowly escapes a foreclosure after a so-called systemic issue caused a delay in his AT&T disability checks. Speaking with Atlanta News First, Henry Adams says he quit his job to take care of his wife, who had breast cancer. Then he enrolled in a mortgage assistance program, which required a payment, but the payment bounced.
14: And by them having a glitch in the system, they didn't alert the thousands of people that they were servicing. So none of us knew that our direct deposits would not be in the bank on that by the last day of the month.
9: Henry's wife eventually died and he almost lost his home. But as a result of media attention and AT&T admitting the mistake, he was allowed back into the FHA loan modification program.
7: The Buffalo Soldiers are black cavalrymen who battled prejudice at home and danger on the battlefield. Now, historians at Roselawn Cemetery in Colorado have identified the unmarked grave of Buffalo soldier Hardy Faulkner. He was a member of the 9th U.S. Cavalry and died in 1900. Cemetery officials say they also are working to honor dozens of other African-American Civil War soldiers buried without their markers. In a suburb of Detroit, Michigan, which is predominantly black, the Pontiac Housing Commission is announcing the 100 Homes for a Pontiac program. Here's Black Executive Director Ahmad Taylor.
15: The idea was to uplift the property value, the dirt in the neighborhood, so the neighbors can also be impacted by this benefit.
7: The initiative aims to provide affordable housing options for black families in the area. He says the first 12 homes should be done by the end of the year.
16: And finally, three people recently died at a mosque in San Diego, California. The teenage suspects accused of shooting them appear to have been radicalized by online extremism. According to NBC News, they left behind a 75-page document filled with neo-Nazi ideology and hate speech about Muslims, Jewish people, women, blacks, Latinos, the LGBTQ community, and other groups. I'm Nicole Deal, along with Mike Moore, on your home for Black News First, the Black Information Network. Your Washington Roundup is next.
9: President Trump has called off planned executive order related to artificial intelligence. Speaking Thursday in the Oval Office alongside several AI industry executives, Trump said he was worried the order could slow America's lead over China and other countries in the global AI race.
17: We're leading China, we're leading everybody, and I don't want to do anything that's going to get in the way of that lead.
9: The proposed order would have required AI companies to submit new AI models to the federal government for up to a 90-day review before releasing them to the public. Trump said he believes the measure could have been a blocker to AI growth and innovation in the United States. Elsewhere, President Trump says the U.S. is making sure Iran does not obtain a nuclear weapon, warning attacks could increase if tensions escalate. He made the comments in the Oval Office, claiming the U.S. has full control of the Strait of Hormuz and said Iran will not keep its enriched uranium. That's your Washington Roundup. I'm Morgan Wood on the Black Information Network.
18: From police brutality to COVID-19 to voter suppression, the NAACP is working to disrupt inequality, dismantle racism, and accelerate change in our communities. 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
19: This is Esther Dillard with another spotlight on Black excellence. Tyler Perry.

0: With an estimated net worth of over $1 billion, Tyler Perry is also a generous philanthropist, having donated millions to such causes as education, civil rights, and disaster relief, and another shining example of Black excellence. I'm Esther Dillard on the Black Information Network.
1: I'm Amber Payton with BIN News Now. A new video shows University of Texas at Austin instructors saying Texas DEI ban has little impact.
2: It's worse than watered down. It's non-existent as it relates to academics and courseroom instruction.
1: Republican State Representative Brian Harrison agrees and plans to refile legislation to close exemptions and target DEI-influenced courses. Former New Orleans mayors Mark Morial and Sidney Bartholomew are opposing Louisiana's proposed new congressional map. They're urging lawmakers to protect the state's two Black majority districts after the U.S. Supreme Court ruled the current map unconstitutional. And The Late Show with Stephen Colbert aired its final episode Thursday night after CBS announced the show's cancellation last summer. Former President Barack Obama paid tribute to Colbert, calling him one of late night's top voices. The finale ended with Paul McCartney performing Hello Goodbye before Colbert and McCartney turned off the theater lights. Get BIN News Now on demand 24/7 on the iHeartRadio app.
3: I'm Kevin Brown on your home for 24/7 News, the Black Information Network. Intense storms are expected to soak Texas and parts of the South as additional rounds of severe weather target the Memorial Day weekend. NBC's Emily Akita reports the fierce weather is arriving as millions of people begin their holiday travel.
4: At the nation's airports, today is expected to be the busiest travel day, according to the FAA. Those storms already slowing down some passengers, with over 7,000 flight delays yesterday as airports like Newark International navigate packed schedules.
3: More than 33 million Americans are in the bullseye of a mounting flash flood threat as a plume of tropical moisture from the Gulf hangs over parts of the country, bringing heavy rain. The widespread flood threat covers North and East Texas, as well as Oklahoma, Arkansas, Kansas, and Missouri. The storms are likely to last into the weekend and disrupt Memorial Day plans for millions across the South. For the Memorial Day holiday travel, despite higher fuel prices and airfares, AAA is predicting a slight increase in the number of travelers. Spokesperson Mark Jenkins says people don't want to give up their summer vacations, but they do want to be budget conscious.
5: The trips are going to look a little bit different because people are more budget oriented. They're looking for ways to cut back on their costs.
3: AAA says 2.7 million Floridians will travel at least 50 miles between now and Monday, mostly by car. Travel numbers have steadily increased since the pandemic, but the trend appears to be slowing down. A former Black assistant principal will not face prison time after the Virginia Circuit Court judge dismissed criminal charges against the educator. Judge Rebecca Robinson said the issues debated in the trial were legal theories, and in order for them to amount to a crime, the Virginia General Assembly would need to essentially write new laws. Ebony Parker was accused of ignoring warnings that a six-year-old child had a gun after a January 2023 shooting at Rich Neck Elementary School. The child shot and wounded his first-grade teacher, Abby Zerner, who survived the incident. Police officers in Phoenix, Arizona, who brutally attacked a deaf Black man with cerebral palsy last year, had their suspensions overturned after appealing the decision. The incident, captured on video, showed officers punching, kneeling, and tasering the man, Tyrone McAlpin, who spent 24 days in jail on false charges, despite the white man who falsely accused McAlpin was not arrested. The officers received minimal punishment, sparking outrage and demands for their arrest and firing. McAlpin has filed a lawsuit against the officers in the city, accusing them of assault, negligence, and violating his rights. The Flint, Michigan community is pushing for Messiah's Law in response to a recent drive-by shooting that claimed the life of a young girl. The legislation, which has passed the State House, aims to increase penalties for shootings into occupied homes or cars, particularly if a child is killed. The family of a previous victim of gun violence is advocating for the law, emphasizing the need for tougher consequences and prevention efforts to curb escalating gun violence in Flint. Police have not made an arrest in the recent shooting, prompting community leaders to call for an end to violence and urging individuals to think before resorting to guns. I'm Kevin Brown on your home for Black News First, the Black Information Network.
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5: I'm Mike Stevens on your home for Black News First, the Black Information Network. Just like we have reported on the BIN, there are now concerns those street takeovers involving young black people are starting to come back again around the country. Norfolk police are asking for help identifying people involved in a recent chaotic street takeover there. Video obtained by Wavy News 10 Television shows reckless driving, fireworks, somebody pouring gasoline in the street, and another person using a flamethrower.
6: We dispatched several officers out there and were able to disperse the people there without anybody getting injured. The behavior was completely reprehensible. And it wasn't just kids having fun. It was people engaging in life-threatening behavior.
5: That is the Black Norfolk Police Chief, Mark Talbot, calling for something to be done to keep this from happening again. Civil rights attorneys are investigating two deaths inside Michigan's Huron Valley Correctional Facility. The Flood Law Firm says it is representing the family of a black 28-year-old named Kyra Howard, who died just 2 weeks before she was set to be released on parole. The attorney says they've received troubling accounts from other inmates about the conditions leading up to the woman's death.
7: We are getting all sorts of information and tips from other inmates that she might have been sick for quite some time. There might have been 45 minutes where she was calling out for help and she just didn't get any.
5: Well, days later, another inmate also died after reportedly being denied medical care despite repeated requests for help. Now, the governor has ordered an independent medical examiner to look at both cases as concerns grow over conditions at the facility that houses many black inmates. In the largely black Washington, D.C. and Baltimore area, the Washington Nationals Major League Baseball team says they've identified one person connected to the display of a white nationalist banner during Sunday's game against the Baltimore Orioles. The banner referenced a white nationalist website and included the phrases "Save America" and "Deport 100 plus million." In a statement, the Nationals condemned what they called hateful and discriminatory rhetoric, announcing one individual has been permanently banned from Nationals Park. The organization also says it's cooperating with a Metropolitan Police Department investigation. And it's something they've been waiting for quite some time. And now the Fort Worth, Texas African American Museum and Cultural Center is about to open. It's in connection with the National Juneteenth Museum. This has been in the works for 6 years, taking so long because of financial troubles and difficulty finding the right location. But all that has now been worked out. For more stories of interest to the black community, log on to BINnews.com. You can also check us out on all social media platforms. I'm Mike Stevens on your home for Black News First, the Black Information Network.
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10: What if I had known at the beginning of Fish what I know now? 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
11: That's a conversation I had with Trey Anastasio, lead singer and guitarist of Fish, for a piece I wrote back in 2002. I first saw Fish at a tiny club in the late 80s. Now, decades later, the band is still touring, still making a cultural impact, and I'm still covering them. I'm Dean Budnick, And this is Long May They Run, Season 1, Fish.
1: I saw him in the late 80s, and the people are going like crazy. I mean, they're dancing like a storm. 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
17: Cell phones have been an integral part of connecting our modern world. But did you know a Black nuclear engineer pioneered the technology for them? Henry Thomas Sampson was born in 1934 in Jackson, Mississippi. He earned his bachelor's degree in chemical engineering from Purdue University in 1956, followed by his master's degree from UCLA in 1961 and his PhD shortly after. In 1971, Henry Sampson created the Gamma Electric Cell. It's a device which produced long-lasting power to satellites. Sampson's innovation caught the attention of the Motorola Company, which then placed his patented technology into their telephones. This eventually led to the very first telephone calls being made using cell phones. Henry Sampson passed on June 4th, 2015. His genius and Black excellence helped create the globally connected world we share today. This is Tammy Eswick for the Black Information Network.
18: 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I'm Mike Strautmanis, and my history lives here.
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19: Here's what's trending this hour. The family of one of the teens accused of killing three people at a San Diego mosque is speaking out. Millions are set to be impacted by rainy weather on the East Coast and across the South. Rounds of heavy rain are expected for most of the weekend on the East Coast, but the Fox Forecast Center does not expect these widespread storms to be severe. And Kevin Warsh is now Federal Reserve Chairman. The 56-year-old is succeeding Jerome Powell, whose term expired earlier this month. I'm Amber Payton, and that's what's trending.
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20: HBCU football is still mourning the loss of former Virginia Union standout and FBS player William Davis, who died at the age of 22. Davis reportedly died from gunshot wounds to the chest. Authorities have not released further details as the manner of death still remains under investigation. Davis built his reputation at Virginia Union University and HBCU in the CIAA, where he helped lead the Panthers to back-to-back conference championships in 2023 and 2024, and earned all CIAA honors in his final season. He later transferred to West Virginia before joining Sam Houston State, where he was preparing for the upcoming season and had recently gone through spring workouts. His former coaches and teammates are remembering him as a passionate leader whose impact went far beyond the field. With the latest in HBCU news, I'm Morgan Wood on the Black Information Network.
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album, he was accepting submissions of songs. Enter Brother Number Two. Brother Number Two submits a song for Brother Number One's album, but Brother Number One says, uh-uh, that's trash. So Brother

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1: We begin in Chicago. Chicago aldermen are saying yes to an ordinance designed to protect voting rights there. Alderman Byron Cico Lopez made his voice heard. He was in a spirited back-and-forth debate before the city council passed the Reverend Jesse L. Jackson Sr. Fair Access to Democracy Ordinance.
3: Be part of the solutions that you want to see. Criticizing is cheap. This federal government is going to rig the elections in November.
1: The measure introduces new protections for poll workers, as well as ensuring safe and secure mailboxes for Chicago residents. It also establishes an advisory council to advance measures to promote safe and accessible participation in elections.
2: Black civil rights attorney Ben Crump says the prosecution of a former Hartford, Connecticut police officer is not justice. Crump said at a press conference this week that it's a first step, but it's not the same as a conviction. He made the statement at the Greater Hartford NAACP office alongside family members of Stephen Jones. Jones was fatally shot by former officer Joseph Magnano. A Jones family member also spoke at the press conference.
4: The idea was to uplift the property value, the dirt in the neighborhood, so the neighbors can also be impacted by this benefit.
2: Magnano was charged with first-degree manslaughter for the February shooting and is expected to appear in court on June 5th. City leaders in Dallas, Texas are showcasing their new police hub. City leaders say it's the work behind a two-year effort to improve safety and revitalize downtown. This is happening as the city prepares to host millions of visitors for the FIFA World Cup this summer. At a news conference, officials touted the Safe in the City initiative and highlighted declining crime incidents. Black Dallas Police Chief Daniel Como.
5: This isn't temporarily. This is the new standard for downtown Dallas. Keep downtown safe and keep building on that commitment. What happens downtown impacts the entire city.
2: City leaders say there's been a sharp drop in street homelessness and billions of dollars in new development while displaying a new downtown command center for the Dallas Police Department.
1: A white father made his son apologize after the boy allegedly used the N-word toward a group of black children. Atlanta Black Star is reporting the incident was captured on video inside a home. The father confronted his son, instructing him to face those affected and take responsibility for his action. The father's firm response to the situation drew praise from many viewers, while others criticized the language used during the confrontation. And finally, the latest class of inductees for the Cincinnati Black Music Walk of Fame includes legendary artists and groups such as the Isley Brothers, Bootsy Collins, and the OJs. The kickoff event for the 2026 induction ceremony is set for June 3rd at the Hard Rock Casino Cincinnati, with the official ceremony on July 25th. Congratulations to those artists. I'm Mike Moore, along with Nicole Deal, on your home for 24/7 News, the Black Information Network.
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2: As families across the country prepare to travel over the long Memorial Day weekend, gas prices continue to surge. The national average for regular unleaded is now above $4 a gallon in all 50 states, the highest level in years. According to the latest analysis, the spike is being driven largely by the conflict in Iran and the closure of the Strait of Hormuz. The closure has disrupted global oil supplies. The Strait of Hormuz is a critical route for about 20% of the world's oil. That bottleneck has pushed fuel prices up more than 45% since February, and the ripple effect is showing up at the grocery stores, too. Barbecue staples for the holiday, things like burgers, hot dogs, corn, and watermelon, are up 13% from last year, with some items nearly doubling in price. even with the squeeze. AAA says over 39 million Americans are still planning to travel by car. However, many are shortening their trips or staying closer to home to cut down on cost. Money news at 24 and 54 minutes past each hour. I'm Nicole Deal on your home for Black News First, the Black Information Network.
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2: A redistricting battle is brewing in Dallas, Texas. Black former Democratic Congressman Colin Allred is trying to win back a newly drawn Dallas-based House seat created through redistricting.
8: This administration has, in my opinion, declared war on many of the things that I hold most dear. I'm a civil rights lawyer, as you know. I'm a voting rights lawyer by training. They've gone to complete end.
2: Speaking to NBC 5 News, Allred says the Trump administration has launched an assault on voting rights. He is in a primary runoff with Congresswoman Julie Johnson, scheduled for May 26th. He also has the support of Black Dallas Congresswoman Jasmine Crockett.
1: Meanwhile, blacks across the country are outraged over recent U.S. Supreme Court rulings on voting rights designed to weaken black representation. In a show of solidarity in Jackson, Mississippi, over 2,000 protesters recently rallied and marched downtown. The march was led by the NAACP, Mississippi Votes, and the Legislative Black Caucus. The group marched from the War Memorial Auditorium to the Jackson Convention Complex. A woman with roots to the Jewish community who is also married to a black man claims she was not allowed to buy land in Little Rock, Arkansas.
12: That so-called whites-only community is now facing a federal discrimination lawsuit. The white nationalist group Return to the Land reportedly rejected Michelle Walker's application. The group owns 160 acres, but says it's only open to whites, Christians, and heterosexuals. Walker is asking the court to block the group from further housing discrimination and award her damages. I'm Esther Dillard on the Black Information Network.
2: And finally, some good news. A black woman in New Orleans, Louisiana, is a trailblazer. Bianca Jones has just become the first black woman to be promoted to fire captain. The city's fire department is praising her leadership and years of service. This is a milestone for representation in a field where women, especially women of color, are rare. I'm Nicole Deal, along with Mike Moore, on your home for Black News First, the Black Information Network. Your Healthy Minute is next.
13: The Department of Health and Human Services is warning parents about the growing impact of screen time on children's mental health and sleep. In a new advisory, the Surgeon General says harmful screen use among young people has become a public health concern, with many children exposed to screens before their first birthday. By adolescence, many kids now spend more time on phones, tablets, and social media than they do sleeping or attending school. Health experts say excessive screen time has been linked to anxiety, depression, and poor academic performance. In the black community, youth often face barriers to mental health care while also experiencing higher rates of online bullying and harmful social media exposure. Last month, the Los Angeles Unified School District approved a resolution to restrict screen time in classrooms. That's your Healthy Minute. I'm Morgan Wood on the Black Information Network, your home for Black News First.

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1: When I'm writing the songs and arranging them, I don't really think too much about the live show, because I figure the recording is, we're trying to capture that moment and make it an amazing moment, and then string together a bunch of amazing moments to make 50 great minutes of music. 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You're trying to accomplish different things in the live show than you are on the record. And don't be kind of beholden to one side when you're doing the other side.
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4: Hope in the face of difficulty. Hope in the face of uncertainty. The audacity of hope.
5: I'm asking you to believe, not in my ability to bring about change, but in yours. Yes, we can.
2: Hope has an address, and it starts with us. 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
6: Welcome to Hope Has an Address. I'm Bree Wood for the Black Information Network. The sound of change on Chicago's South Side isn't subtle right now. Construction crews are moving, developments are being announced, and around Jackson Park, the Obama Presidential Center is quickly becoming the center of it all.
7: I think it's a pretty big project to be involved in by him being the first African-American president and him building something in our community and where we're from is pretty exciting.
8: Just having this project in Southside Chicago, it's something incredible, something that we definitely need in this part of the city. And I'm also being inspired just working here.
6: That energy is showing up well beyond the construction site. Developers are planning new restaurants and there's new investment moving into the area. And one project drawing a lot of attention, a $100 million hotel planned for 6402 South Stony Island Avenue. For some, that means opportunity. For others, it brings up a bigger question. Who is all of this really for?
9: There was never a question that the Obama Presidential Center belonged right here in Chicago. This community has always understood that the glorious task of perfecting our union is never easy, but it is always worth it. That's the through line that connects the quote on this building, the story of this neighborhood, the exhibits we'll share inside the center, and the ongoing work of the Obama Foundation to inspire the next generation of leaders. And that's what makes this a full circle moment. Hope is coming home.
6: That message connects directly to what's happening here, because this isn't just about one building going up, but also what follows. Estimates show the Obama Presidential Center could bring in around 800,000 visitors every year once it opens. And that kind of traffic can transform a neighborhood. More visitors means more spending. Strong investments create thriving communities. And in a community with deep cultural roots, that matters.
9: For us to be able to pull together workers, every background, to get that kind of experience, for them to be able to see that this is not something that is done for this community, but rather the community is part of building it. You know, that's going to set an example and raise the bar for projects in the future.
6: For former First Lady Michelle Obama, this project has always been about more than a destination. It's about the South Side itself and making sure what's built here reflects the people who have always been here. But that's where the conversation gets even more complicated, because development isn't always evenly felt. That's why former President Obama made sure the South Side has been involved every step of the way. It honors his pledge to the neighborhood.
10: I was elected to my first office on the South Side. Became president because of the South Side of Chicago. If we're building a world-class institution, this could anchor a transformation of the South Side to create more jobs, more business opportunities, more hope.
6: That's the promise, opportunity, and economic growth. The chance for minority-owned businesses to finally benefit from the kind of attention that hasn't always reached this part of the city. That's where a new focus is taking shape, what some are calling Southside Open for Business, a push to make sure local entrepreneurs are ready. Ready for new customers, new visibility, and new investment. That's the bigger picture, not just attracting visitors, but creating something that lasts for the people who live here. As the Obama Presidential Center continues to rise, the real story won't just be about what's being built. It'll be about who gets to be part of what comes next. Because on the South Side of Chicago, hope doesn't just have an address. It has neighbors. For more about the Obama Presidential Center and the countdown to its Juneteenth opening, visit Obama.org. The Obama Foundation is a nonprofit collaborator of the Black Information Network. I'm Bree Wood for the Black Information Network.
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11: On August 7th, 1948, Alice Coachman made history as the first Black woman to win an Olympic gold medal. Her victory in the high jump at the London Olympic Summer Games cemented her legacy as a trailblazer in sports and beyond. Coachman was born in Albany, Georgia in 1923 and grew up in the segregated South where opportunities for Black athletes, particularly women, were scarce. Despite these challenges, her determination was undeniable. She trained barefoot on dirt roads with homemade equipment, proving that passion can overcome the biggest obstacles. At the 1948 Olympics, Coachman's high jump cleared the bar at 5'6" 1/8", and she became the first Black woman to win a gold medal. Beyond the track, Coachman became a role model and advocate for young athletes, encouraging them to pursue their dreams, regardless of any barriers along the way. As we celebrate all of our country's gold medal winners, let's also take a moment to remember Alice Coachman, the first Black woman to win an Olympic gold medal. This is Bree Wood for the Black Information Network.
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12: I'm Mike Stevens on your home for Black News First. The Black Information Network. A group of African-American Illinois legislators are calling on the Chicago Public Schools to be held accountable after a controversial play at a Southside high school. Democratic State Senator Lakeisha Collins, who is the chair of the Illinois Black Caucus, is denouncing a Carver High performance that depicted Latino students auctioning off Black students as slaves.
13: When I heard their initial response to this, was unacceptable. CPS needs to hold them all accountable. I want to know who viewed it, and I think the public should know that.
12: She says she was horrified when she watched the video from a 2025 Black History Month assembly. Collins went on to say the play minimizes the trauma that her ancestors endured and pits two minority communities against each other. Meanwhile, the school district issued a statement saying it does not support reenactments or assimilations involving enslaved people, but they wouldn't comment any further on who might be disciplined. A Black former Atlanta mayor is hoping to become the first Black woman to be elected as a U.S. governor. Keisha Lance Bottoms addressed supporters after winning Tuesday's Democratic primary.
14: Georgians sent a clear message tonight that they want a fighter.
12: Bottoms is only the second Black woman to be the state's Democratic nominee for governor. Stacey Abrams was defeated by Republican Brian Kemp in the previous two elections. Kemp is not running this year because of term limits. This year's Republican nominee will be decided in a June 16th runoff election. Seattle, Washington, homeless shelters need more room, and many of those needing it are Black. So the city council there has voted to approve Mayor Katie Wilson's proposal to expand their size by 50%. The proposal is part of a major priority of her campaign, with the mayor looking to add 4,000 new emergency shelter beds to the city by the end of her term. African Americans and other minorities statistically have been disproportionately affected by homelessness in the region. And at the moment, Nashville is officially heading to the Super Bowl stage. NFL owners voted this week to award Super Bowl 64 to that city in 2030, marking the first time Music City will host the league's biggest game. Titans officials and tourism leaders say the new enclosed Nissan Stadium set to open next year helped to make the bid possible after years of pushing Nashville as a major destination for sports and entertainment events. But some Black Democrats are calling for the Super Bowl not to be played there because of the controversial actions by state leaders to redistrict a Black congressional district that would negatively impact Black voters in Memphis. For more stories of interest to the Black community, log on to BINnews.com. You can also check us out on all social media platforms. I'm Mike Stevens on your home for Black News First, the Black Information Network.
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16: This is Morgan Wood from the Black Information Network, sharing Black history around America. More than 200,000 Black soldiers fought in the Civil War, many for a freedom they have never known. The African-American Civil War Museum in Washington, D.C. honors their service, sacrifice, and determination to claim citizenship.

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1: Most people know about Restaurant Week, but not everyone knows there's a Black Restaurant Week born in Houston, Texas in 2016, and is now spreading to cities across the country. It's more than just menus. It's a movement.
2: And so we really want to create something that was more all-inclusive to the creative things we were seeing happening in the food scene.
1: That's one of the three founders, Fallon Farrell.
2: As we've grown through the years, we've literally watched businesses start off as like a pop-up food tent and now having like two or three locations.
1: From soul food kitchens to hidden gem caterers, Black Restaurant Week shines a light where it's long been missing. It's helped generate tens of millions of dollars for Black-owned businesses, keeping legacies alive and creating new ones. And it's part of Black history still being written every time a diner takes that first bite. I'm Esther Dillard for the Black Information Network.
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8: Cell phones have been an integral part of connecting our modern world. But did you know a Black nuclear engineer pioneered the technology for them? Henry Thomas Sampson was born in 1934 in Jackson, Mississippi. He earned his bachelor's degree in chemical engineering from Purdue University in 1956, followed by his master's degree from UCLA in 1961 and his PhD shortly after. In 1971, Henry Sampson created the Gamma Electric Cell. It's a device which produced long-lasting power to satellites. Sampson's innovation caught the attention of the Motorola Company, which then placed his patented technology into their telephones. This eventually led to the very first telephone calls being made using cell phones. Henry Sampson passed on June 4th, 2015. His genius and Black excellence helped create the globally connected world we share today. This is Tammy Eswick for the Black Information Network.
9: 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I'm Mike Strautmanis, and my history lives here.
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1: Here's what's trending this hour. Tulsi Gabbard is stepping down as National Intelligence Director effective June 30th. She becomes the fourth cabinet member to depart Trump's second administration. AAA predicts a record number of Americans will be on the go over the Memorial Day holiday weekend. Just over 39 million people are expected to travel 50 miles or more despite high gas prices. And rainy weather may impact millions on the East Coast and across the South. I'm Amber Payton, and that's what's trending.
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10: It's going up top, looking downfield for Adonai Mitchell, and it's intercepted.
11: 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The NBA playoffs continue this weekend. The Knicks are in Cleveland, and the defending champion OKC Thunder visit the Spurs in San Antonio.
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20: His name is Vince O'Dempsey. Psychopath, gangster, child killer, rapist. I'm Matthew Condon, journalist and true crime author, and I've spent years researching and tracking the life and crimes of this vicious murderer. And this is Ghost Gate Road.
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20: Vince O'Dempsey is currently serving life for 3 murders. He self-confessed to 33. My opinion? It's closer to 100. From Wooshka Studios, I'm Matthew Condon, and this is Ghost Gate Road.
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23: One of the people linked to the murder of rapper Julio Fulio has now been sentenced. Alicia Andrews will serve 15 years in prison after being convicted of manslaughter in the 2024 killing. Prosecutors say she played a role in tracking the rapper before he was ambushed and killed outside a Tampa, Florida hotel during his birthday weekend. Andrews' defense argues she had a smaller role and plans to appeal. Meanwhile, 4 other defendants in the case have already been sentenced to life in prison. Parole was abolished in Florida for most crimes after 1983. And Universal's Halloween Horror Nights is getting a major new addition this year. The hit vampire film Sinners is being turned into a haunted house experience at both Universal Orlando and Universal Studios Hollywood. According to Deadline, guests will step inside the movie's 1930s juke joint setting, where a celebration quickly turns into a fight for survival against bloodthirsty vampires. The immersive attraction opens in late August in Orlando and early September in Hollywood as part of the annual Halloween event. With the latest in entertainment at 17 and 47 minutes past each hour, I'm Bree Wood on the Black Information Network, your home for Black News First.
24: In 2019, marine scientists discovered the remains of the Clotilda at the bottom of Alabama's Mobile River. The Clotilda is believed to be the last known intact U.S. slave ship. In 1860, the Clotilda smuggled 110 Africans to Alabama, decades after the importation of slaves was outlawed in the United States. To hide the crime, the ship's captain, William Foster, burned and sunk the ship. Surviving ancestors of that final harrowing journey went on to establish Africatown, which still exists today. In her best-selling book, Barracoon, released in 2018, Zora Neale Hurston tells the story of Cudjoe Lewis, the last enslaved African on the Clotilda. The book details Lewis's experiences aboard the slave ship and his role in founding Africatown. Lewis died in 1935 at the age of 94. Africatown and the Clotilda are an intricate part of the national conversation about reparations, highlighting the lasting legacy of this dark chapter in American history. I'm Andrea Coleman on the Black Information Network.
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2: On your home for 24/7 news, the Black Information Network. Here are your top stories. A judge dismisses the case against a Black educator connected to the student who shot his teacher in Virginia. Are you traveling this holiday weekend? Be prepared for lots of drivers despite the gas prices. And in Louisiana, from 9 in the morning to the evening hours, a long line of residents testifies before the House Committee on Redistricting Maps that threatens Black congressional representation. Some of them included Lindsay Rubio Garcia, a congressional candidate in Louisiana's 5th District. She says voters' ballots cast for her now are null and void, and she wants voters to rise up.
4: Look at how the people vetoed all 5 constitutional amendments on Saturday. That will be each of you next year. That's the promise that I made to y'all, not the threat.
2: Deidre's Lanas, executive director of the Louisiana Democratic Party and Black Voters Matter representative Angel Moriah, also joined the chorus of voters speaking in opposition of SB 121.
5: Senator Morris has always been who he always is. He is a post-Reconstruction Dixiecrat Republican. And anybody who supports this bill is no different.
13: Where the people feel ignored long enough, they do not disappear. They rise. We will organize. We will engage. And yes, we will vote. History shows us that pressure does not erase people.
2: The proposed maps advanced through SB 121 would eliminate one of Louisiana's 2 Black congressional seats in the wake of recent Supreme Court rulings impacting Section 2 of the Voting Rights Act of 1965. Minnesota's fraud investigations just got more serious. The Justice Department announced more than a dozen new indictments targeting a scheme that hit 7 Medicaid programs and cost taxpayers $90 million. Assistant Attorney General Colin McDonald calls fraud a crisis in the state and promises this is just the beginning. In California, Oakland's Mayor Barbara Lee says she's planning to run again for a full 4-year term as mayor in November. The San Francisco Chronicle reports she plans to make the official announcement following the June primary election. This comes on the first anniversary of the Black politician taking office. Oakland voters elected her last year after the recall of former Mayor Sheng Tao, who was later indicted on federal bribery charges. And Black media executive Byron Allen will be taking over the CBS time slot of The Late Show with Stephen Colbert, with his show entitled Comics Unleashed. The Black businessman told NBC News he's leasing the hour and sells the advertising inventory himself. Although he would not reveal how much it's costing him, he says he's put a lot of money in CBS's pockets. For more news impacting the Black community, listen to the Black Information Network on the iHeartRadio app or log on to BINnews.com. 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
18: 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Next week on Netflix, Wednesday, the 2nd season premiere of A Good Girl's Guide to Murder, as well as the 4th season finale of Perfect Match. Next Thursday on Netflix, the season 2 debut of The 4 Seasons, starring Tina Fey, Will Forte, Coleman Domingo, and more. Next Friday on Netflix, the launch of the reality show Calabasas Confidential, as well as the Spanish documentary on tennis star Rafael Nadal titled Rafa. Next Monday on Acorn TV, the start of the psychological thriller Summer Water. Next Wednesday on Amazon Prime Video, the launch of the new Marvel series Spider-Noir, starring Nicolas Cage. Next Thursday on Hulu, the season 2 premiere of Deli Boys. Next Thursday over on Paramount Plus, the 4th season launch of Criminal Minds Evolution. And next Friday on Apple TV, the series start of Star City, as well as the John Travolta film Propeller One-Way Night Coach.
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25: If you're flying anywhere this summer, experts say prepare for higher prices, more delays, and a greater chance your trip gets disrupted. A new consumer report says flight delays are now at their worst level in more than a decade, with airlines canceling more than 100,000 flights alone last year. And the biggest issue for travelers, money. Airfares are rising as airlines deal with higher fuel costs tied to the conflict involving Iran, while some carriers are also cutting less profitable routes altogether. Consumer experts say travelers trying to save money by booking cheaper flights with layovers may actually face the highest risk of delays or cancellations this summer. And if your flight does get canceled, remember federal rules say you are entitled to a refund if you choose not to accept a rebooked flight. Summer travel may cost more, take longer, and require more patience this year. With Money News at 24 and 54 minutes past each hour, I'm Mimi Brown on your home for Black News First, the Black Information Network.
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1: Permanent banishment for organizations that are involved in hazing deaths.
6: That's Louisiana State Senator Gerald Boudreau talking about the punishments for student organizations caught hazing at Louisiana colleges and universities. It comes as the state legislature passed the Caleb Wilson Hazing Act, introduced after the off-campus hazing accident that killed a Black Southern University student.
2: The Tennessee Supreme Court says it's not allowing DNA testing to move forward that could prove that a Black man is innocent of a crime he's on death row for. Tony Von Carruthers, a Black man, requested clemency from Governor Bill Lee. Lee said he would not step in. Carruthers was convicted of killing three people in Memphis more than three decades ago. But many people, including the ACLU, believe that a DNA test would have proved he wasn't the killer, especially since one of the other suspects in the murder admitted Carruthers wasn't involved.
6: Over to Mississippi, where over 5,000 people showed up to protest against the Supreme Court's decision that led to Republicans redistricting across the country. WJTV says also there, Congressman Benny Thompson, who's a Black man and whose district is being threatened. Here he is via WJTV.
7: What you heard here today is a group of people who are organized, will continue to organize and strategize and push back on any effort to turn back the hands of time.
6: Mississippi has plans to call a redistricting session, but hasn't yet. The cost to the state that relies on more government assistance than any other state in the country, $100,000 a day.
2: And Dallas Mavericks president Masai Ujiri says Jason Kidd leaving as head coach was a mutual decision, but the team needs a fresh start. Kidd, who's a Black man, coached for five seasons with the Mavs. Ujiri also said the move wasn't connected to the Luka Doncic trade earlier this year.
6: For more on these stories, plus international, national, state, and local news impacting the Black community, listen to the Black Information Network on the iHeartRadio app or log on to BINnews.com. 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I'm Tammy Eswick along with Esther Dillard on your home for Black News First, the Black Information Network. 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
8: President Trump says an attack on Iran would have been happening right now had he not put it on hold. He told reporters that he was an hour away from making the decision when he got a call from Middle Eastern leaders saying they think a deal could be close. Trump said the leaders asked for a couple of days to continue talks. Monday, Trump said, should negotiations fail, the U.S. stands ready to go forward with a full large-scale assault of Iran on a moment's notice. Acting Attorney General Todd Blanche is taking questions from lawmakers on Capitol Hill. Blanche is testifying before a Senate Appropriations Committee panel on President Trump's fiscal 2027 budget request. The testimony comes as the White House seeks over $40 billion for the Justice Department, which marks a 13% increase from 2026 levels. He's likely to face questions over the recently announced anti-weaponization fund, which includes nearly $2 billion. And that's your Washington Roundup. I'm Mike Moore on your home for 24/7 News, the Black Information Network.
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0: Maryland's Black Governor Wes Moore is calling on developers to help launch the Megawatts for Maryland Clean Energy Auction Program. The goal is to speed up renewable energy and storage projects while lowering long-term costs. Final application details are expected this fall. And Americans who recently traveled to the Democratic Republic of the Congo must return to the U.S. through Washington Dulles International Airport for enhanced health screening. The requirement comes as Ebola cases rise in the DRC. Travelers from Uganda and South Sudan must follow the same rule. Get BIN News now on demand 24/7 on the iHeartRadio app.
1: I'm Vanessa Tyler in the Black Information Network, your home for Black News First. Ever hear of the saying, when America catches a cold, Black people get pneumonia? Well, the economic numbers show the Black patient is critical. Here to break it down is economist Janelle Jones, senior fellow at economic think tank Groundwork Collaborative and the Century Foundation, and she is the former chief economist at the U.S. Department of Labor under the Biden-Harris administration. Janelle, welcome.
2: Thanks so much for having me.
1: Let's start with the shocking unemployment numbers for Black America. Tell us about that.
2: Yeah, right now we are seeing Black Americans are really facing a recession. The Black unemployment rate is 7.3%. More than one in four Black teens is unemployed. If these were the overall numbers, if these were the numbers facing everyone in the economy, we would never hear the end of it. We would have policymakers and articles screaming about we're in a recession. But for Black workers, they actually are in a recession right now.
1: We know more than 250,000 Black women lost their jobs through the DOGE and the federal government's extreme cuts. Have those estimated 300,000, maybe 400,000 Black women re-entered the workforce?
2: Not at the numbers that they were forced to leave. And this is a really big deal. For generations, public service, federal employment was a real gateway for Black families to achieve the middle class dream. And so when you take that away, it really does have impacts for Black workers, Black families, and Black communities. And the other thing we know are that Black women are more likely to be the head of household than other women. And so that means that when Black women lose their jobs, it's not often that they're in a two-income household. And so we're also seeing, you know, Black families suffer a little more often. And the other place where we've seen really disproportionate attacks on Black workers are in the attacks around diversity, equity, and inclusion. Lots of these roles were held by Black professionals, particularly Black women, and those cuts are really having, you know, really drastic impacts.
1: We're about to celebrate Memorial Day. Will it be a rough summer?
2: It will be a rough summer. The prices of just about everything that you would need for a cookout have gone up. Some research that I've done with Groundwork Collaborative and the Century Foundation have shown that for the typical staples for a cookout this Memorial Day weekend, the average price has increased 13%. So it's going to be an expensive summer, whether you stay home or whether you go out. We need policies that are reaching and bringing people from off the sidelines, that are universal and that target the whole economy, because that's the only way we can ensure that Black workers aren't left behind. And, you know, as always, it's going to be Black Americans who suffer first, Black Americans who suffer longer, and Black Americans who recover last.
1: Economist Janelle Jones, thank you so much for your information.
2: Thanks so much for having me.
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5: On December 9th, 1946 in Philadelphia, Howard Stanley Frankie Beverly was born. In 1970, he would form the group Raw Soul, which later was renamed Maze. Under the mentorship of Marvin Gaye, Frankie Beverly and Maze would go on to give us 9 gold albums. Frankie Beverly and Maze live experience was more like a party than a concert. Dressed in his signature all white, crowds would stand at their feet and sing to the top of their lungs.
6: Ooh, and pain. I like sunshine and rain.
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3: I'm Mike Stevens on your home for Black News First, the Black Information Network. Just like we have reported on the BIN, there are now concerns those street takeovers involving young black people are starting to come back again around the country. Norfolk police are asking for help identifying people involved in a recent chaotic street takeover there. Video obtained by Wavy News 10 Television shows reckless driving, fireworks, somebody pouring gasoline in the street, and another person using a flamethrower.
4: We dispatched several officers out there and were able to disperse the people there without anybody getting injured. The behavior was completely reprehensible. And it wasn't just kids having fun. It was people engaging in life-threatening behavior.
3: That is the Black Norfolk Police Chief, Mark Talbot, calling for something to be done to keep this from happening again. Civil rights attorneys are investigating two deaths inside Michigan's Huron Valley Correctional Facility. The Flood Law Firm says it is representing the family of a black 28-year-old named Kyra Howard, who died just 2 weeks before she was set to be released on parole. The attorney says they've received troubling accounts from other inmates about the conditions leading up to the woman's death.
5: We are getting all sorts of information and tips from other inmates that she might have been sick for quite some time. There might have been 45 minutes where she was calling out for help and she just didn't get any.
3: Well, days later, another inmate also died after reportedly being denied medical care despite repeated requests for help. Now, the governor has ordered an independent medical examiner to look at both cases as concerns grow over conditions at the facility that houses many black inmates. In the largely black Washington, D.C. and Baltimore area, the Washington Nationals Major League Baseball team says they've identified one person connected to the display of a white nationalist banner during Sunday's game against the Baltimore Orioles. The banner referenced a white nationalist website and included the phrases "Save America" and "Deport 100 plus million." In a statement, the Nationals condemned what they called hateful and discriminatory rhetoric, announcing one individual has been permanently banned from Nationals Park. The organization also says it's cooperating with a Metropolitan Police Department investigation. And it's something they've been waiting for quite some time. And now the Fort Worth, Texas African American Museum and Cultural Center is about to open. It's in connection with the National Juneteenth Museum. This has been in the works for 6 years, taking so long because of financial troubles and difficulty finding the right location. But all that has now been worked out. For more stories of interest to the black community, log on to BINnews.com. You can also check us out on all social media platforms. I'm Mike Stevens on your home for Black News First, the Black Information Network.
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14: Peyton with the Black Information Network. In most newsrooms, stories about the Black community are an occasional headline. Here, they're the main focus every hour, every day. We cover national news through a Black lens, we lift up local voices, and we follow up when others move on. Our goal is simple. 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Because you deserve a news source that sees the full picture and keeps you in it. With Black News First, this is the Black Information Network.
15: The opinions, beliefs, and viewpoints expressed in this commentary are those of the author and do not necessarily represent those of BIN and its founding partners and employees.
16: Fear is the great mind killer, and the race card is running out of fear. I'm James T. Harris, and I have something to say. For years, the left had one magic word, racist. That was the scarlet letter. That was the weapon. That was the shutdown button. Question illegal immigration, racist. Question soft on crime policies, racist. Question DEI, racist. Question men and women's spaces, bigot. Question radical gender ideology aimed at children, transphobe. And for a long time, it worked. People got quiet. Parents backed down. Politicians folded. Corporations surrendered. Because nobody wanted the swarm. Nobody wanted the label. Nobody wanted to be dragged through the public square. But something has changed. A whole lot of Americans are no longer afraid of the name calling. They heard racist one too many times. They watched the word get stretched until it meant nothing. And once the fear disappeared, the power disappeared with it. That is the real panic inside the Democratic Party. Not that America suddenly became hateful. Not that the Klan came back. Not that Jim Crow returned. The panic is this. Their favorite weapon is now firing blanks. Race relations were supposed to improve as America moved forward. Instead, identity politics poured poison into the melting pot. Americans were told to stop seeing each other as citizens and start sorting each other by tribe. That was not progress. That was sabotage. And now the people are waking up. Once fear loses its grip, common sense comes back, parents speak, voters push back, citizens remember they are Americans first. The race card still gets played, but more and more people are leaving the table. And that is why the left is losing its mind. I'm James T. Harris for the Black Information Network.
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14: Old and technically in a state of ceasefire, Secretary of State Marco Rubio was providing an update on steps that are being taken to end the conflict. 5,000 U.S. troops are being sent to Poland, and Kevin Warsh was sworn in as Federal Reserve Chairman by President Trump. The White House ceremony came after Warsh's Senate confirmation vote along mostly party lines. Trump praised Warsh, saying he thinks he will go down as one of the best Fed chairs ever. I'm Amber Payton, and that's what's trending.
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17: HBCU football is still mourning the loss of former Virginia Union standout and FBS player William Davis, who died at the age of 22. Davis reportedly died from gunshot wounds to the chest. Authorities have not released further details as the manner of death still remains under investigation. Davis built his reputation at Virginia Union University, an HBCU in the CIAA, where he helped lead the Panthers to back-to-back conference championships in 2023 and 2024, and earned all CIAA honors in his final season. He later transferred to West Virginia before joining Sam Houston State, where he was preparing for the upcoming season and had recently gone through spring workouts. His former coaches and teammates are remembering him as a passionate leader whose impact went far beyond the field. With the latest in HBCU news, I'm Morgan Wood on the Black Information Network.
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19: 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Quakers have a long history of abolition. They saw the slave trade as a grave injustice against their fellow man and used the Golden Rule to argue against such inhumane treatment. Slavery would persist through the close of the Civil War, but the 1688 Germantown Quaker petition against slavery was the first document created in America that condemned slavery. And that's a fact. I'm Ashley Young on the Black Information Network.
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20: Well, Aaliyah's estate is sparking conversation after the re-release of her debut album, Age Ain't Nothing But a Number. The estate shared a TikTok video showing a fan placing a sticker over R. Kelly's face on the album cover, something many fans see as a subtle message. Kelly was heavily involved in the album, which dropped when Aaliyah was just 15 in 1994, and their relationship has long been controversial. The moment has rekindled debate about how to honor Aaliyah's legacy. In a message on X, her estate posted, quote, "We hope that y'all listened to instructions," end quote. And in more entertainment news, Clarissa Shields is speaking out, saying she believes there's a coordinated effort to tear her down. The boxing champ claims people are spending money to push negative coverage about her, though she didn't name anyone specifically. Her comments come after a recent controversy where she was banned from MVP events following a heated altercation with fellow boxer Alicia Baumgartner. Despite the backlash, Shields said she's not worried and she believes the criticism is actually exposing what she calls a targeted campaign. With the latest in entertainment at 17 and 47 minutes past each hour, I'm Bree Wood on the Black Information Network, your home for Black news first.
21: People will come, Ray. People will most definitely come.
22: Born in Mississippi in 1931, James Earl Jones would become a powerful symbol of resilience and excellence. From the Great White Hope to voicing Darth Vader.
23: No.
22: Jones' resonant voice and commanding presence helped him become one of the most distinguished actors of his generation. Crediting poetry and acting for helping him overcome a childhood stutter, his Broadway debut would come in 1957. Winning his first Tony Award in 1968, he would go on to join a select group of entertainers by also winning a Grammy, Emmy, and Oscar, or EGOT. His impact so powerful, the Court Theater on Broadway was renamed after him in 2022. Breaking barriers in Hollywood and theater at a time when opportunities for Black actors were limited.
24: Go through life worried if somebody liked you or not. You best make sure that they are doing right by you.
22: James Earl Jones' success and legacy are a source of inspiration and pride for the Black community. Rest in power, James Earl Jones.
17: 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Hear your top stories. The American Academy of Child and Adolescent Psychiatry talks about a crisis when it comes to our kids. Parents demand justice after a 9-year-old is shot in a drive-by in Flint, Michigan. And Memorial Day weekend is officially underway, with AAA predicting 45 million Americans will travel 50 miles or more from home, a slight increase from last year. Gas Buddy forecasts an average price of $4.80 per gallon from Memorial Day through Labor Day. And AAA predicts
3: Thursday and Friday after 2 p.m. and Monday evening will be the most congested times on the roads.
4: Get up very early in the day, hit the road at 6 or 7 a.m. Even if your destination is a couple hundred miles away, you'll get there by 10 o'clock in the morning and still have plenty of time to enjoy friends and family.
3: And this holiday weekend is a massive milestone for Martin Luther King III, his wife Andrea, and their daughter. Friday, Yolanda Renee King graduates from high school, and she celebrates her 18th birthday Monday. It's all before leaving for Columbia University in New York in the fall. Both parents told me in an exclusive interview, it's a huge change for them.
5: Grieving feels almost like too strong of a word, but it feels like an appropriate word. Acknowledging, maybe it's acknowledging is the better, that one chapter of this book is finished. You know, she will never be in, you know, school in the same way in our house. And it's, you know, and so, you know, taking a moment to acknowledge that that part is finished, and also being so excited and open about what the next chapters will be.
7: I don't know that I am super emotional. However, I found myself shedding tears for certain moments, like a few days ago, the kids did a parade for the seniors. And when we came home, when we left to come home from the school, I was driving. I said, you know, well, we won't be coming back here in this way. Mm-hmm. And I was shedding tears. So I have emotional moments.
3: They shared their advice for other couples navigating their private lives and lives in the public.
5: Respect and friendship. And definitely love for each other, and also having the safety within yourself, and having some type of support system outside of even the two of you.
7: Part of that quality is resilience.
5: Yeah.
7: The winds and storms come, you have to bend, but don't break.
3: We'll hear more from the Kings later this month. 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
23: 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The book by Alex Haley is being banned in Knoxville school libraries.
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2: Americans say they are stressed about money right now, but they are still spending. New consumer polls show most Americans feel financially squeezed, especially with gas prices climbing and inflation heating back up. But here's the interesting part. Major retailers like Walmart, Target, and Home Depot are still reporting strong sales. Economists say there are two big reasons why. First, wealthier Americans are still spending comfortably, even as prices rise. And second, many families got larger tax refunds this spring, giving households a temporary financial cushion. But experts warn that cushion may not last. The average American household is already spending nearly $200 more on gas since the conflict involving Iran began earlier this year, and more people are beginning to lean on credit cards, buy now, pay later loans, and payment plans just to keep up. A lot of Americans are still shopping, but underneath that spending, economists say there are signs more households are starting to feel financially stretched. With Money News at 24 and 54 minutes past each hour, I'm Amy Brown on your home for Black News, the Black Information Network.
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4: A new bill by Louisiana Republicans could shrink the black vote in Louisiana. This as the state capitol in Baton Rouge gears up for large crowds to debate the bill this week. Fox 8 says redistricting and blocking a black man who was elected by the people from taking office has got black voters fired up. Here's Norris Henderson, a black man and the founder of Voters Organized to Educate or Vote via Fox 8.
5: You can kick a dog around for so long, sooner or later he's going to turn and bite you. And I think if these people, they have really lost touch with our community statewide. Not just the African-American community, the Louisiana electoral.
3: Black rapper and artist Pooh Shiesty and eight other defendants are headed to trial on July 6th in Dallas. The men are accused of robbing and attempting to kidnap Gucci Mane during a contract dispute. If convicted, Pooh Shiesty could face life in federal prison.
4: Well, if you're like me and you have a medical issue, the first step after Googling the symptoms is finding a black doctor to help. Well, I happened upon findablackdoctor.com that way years ago. And now the site could be taken down after a conservative group slapped the site and its owners with a discrimination lawsuit because they only allow black medical professionals to be added to the site.
6: You have anything to drink while you're there?
7: I don't drink.
6: You don't drink?
3: 78-year-old veteran David Dutton, who's a white man, just got a $90,000 payout from being wrongly charged with DUI in Tennessee. He's one of many people who this has happened to, despite not being drunk. And it's important to know his story and what can be done in the aftermath of being arrested, since these kinds of issues happen more often to black people than white people.
8: Stressful from the beginning. I mean, this has been 2 years.
4: 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I'm Tammy Eswick along with Esther Dillard on your home for Black News First, the Black Information Network. 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
9: The Department of Health and Human Services is warning parents about the growing impact of screen time on children's mental health and sleep. In a new advisory, the Surgeon General says harmful screen use among young people has become a public health concern, with many children exposed to screens before their first birthday. By adolescence, many kids now spend more time on phones, tablets, and social media than they do sleeping or attending school. Health experts say excessive screen time has been linked to anxiety, depression, and poor academic performance. In the black community, youth often face barriers to mental health care while also experiencing higher rates of online bullying and harmful social media exposure. Last month, the Los Angeles Unified School District approved a resolution to restrict screen time in classrooms. That's your Healthy Minute. I'm Morgan Wood on the Black Information Network, your home for Black News First.

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4: BIN News this hour. I'm Doug Davis. Happy Friday. Coming up, we hear from Georgia's Democratic candidate for governor, African-American Keisha Lance Bottoms, as she shares her strategy to defeat her GOP challenger ahead of the November election. Plus, more Americans are traveling this Memorial Day weekend than ever as the price of gas and airfare skyrocket. And the co-founder of the Black Veterans Project says the deep gap in benefits and wealth between white and black vets continue to widen. But first, here's BIN News now.
5: Kevin Warsh was sworn in Friday as Federal Reserve Chairman after Senate confirmation.
6: It's the honor of a lifetime to be called back into public service. And with this oath, I've accepted a high and solemn responsibility.
5: President Trump praised Warsh as his handpicked choice to lead the central bank and said he wants him to remain independent. Charges have been dismissed against former Newport News, Virginia school administrator Ebony Parker, who was black. She was accused of ignoring warnings before a six-year-old shot a teacher at Richneck Elementary School in 2023. The judge ruled the evidence did not amount to a crime under Virginia law.